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0: the last break. 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Subscribe, drop a comment, turn on your notifications. So I want to say I got Jonathan on. I'm going to come to him in just a second. But first of all, thank you, Nikki, who called just a minute ago. I appreciate that. The last segment, if you heard it, with the gentleman that called who was struggling with alcoholism, I said something to him that is very true, is that when you're in that situation, sometimes it's the smallest steps. Now, that gentleman was drinking a lot, so probably went in one ear and out the other, and he may not even remember calling the show. But the reality is that when you call, and whether it's alcoholism, whether it's you're dealing with family stuff, whatever it is, if you call, you take a step, and that is an important thing. Again, our phone number, 1-800-771-1025. Jonathan, welcome, my friend. How are you this evening?
1: Hey, Shark. I'm doing great. How are you?
0: Good. Did you hear the last caller?
1: Yeah, I heard everything. First, for Rio, man, he's got a great head on his shoulders.
0: I know, right?
1: He's got great things ahead of him. Like, that's exciting and inspiring, man. Like, I'm excited for what he's going to do in this world.
0: Amen to that. So,
1: and for the last segment, for Greg, or I don't know if he's listening, but for anybody else there, you know, like, you and I have talked some, but, you know, I haven't been to rehab for alcohol, but for something else. And there's phases of that. Like, to even call a radio station and admit it is the first step, right? Like, he needs help, and that's brave.
0: And then
1: there's going to be phases where you have guilt and shame, and then you have to work through that. And there are people that are non-judgmental, that want you to get better, that want your help. So whatever you're going through, whoever's listening right now, there is hope on the other end and great times, and you can build a great life and help other people. Like, take those little steps and you'll gain that momentum, and then it becomes great, you know, and the life after that is so much better, you know?
0: And it's something where it's interesting, like, and again, I got my own issues. I'm thankful and grateful that as I'm surrounded by a family of alcoholics, that wasn't the cards I was dealt. So I'm not going to pretend to know what it's like to be in rehab, but I've surrounded myself in my life with people who have gone to rehab or have gone to AA. And I think what you just said, Jonathan, is so true. It's like, you got to take a step. And that was super brave of that dude to call. I mean, he was struggling, and I talked to him off the air, really struggling. But it's like, if you took one step, could you take another one? Because in my this is such a paper-thin perspective, but I know how good life can be. And you just want to, like, you want to do everything that you can to help somebody see how good life and how life can be when you're not constantly, you know, encumbered by something like alcoholism or by beer, or, you know what I mean? Like, or whatever it is, and how clear and, like, how much hope that you can bring, not just to yourself, but to others when they see the inspiration of you leaving alcohol behind or leaving something behind like that.
1: Yeah, absolutely. And for me, like, it had to be like, okay, I don't want to do this anymore. And I have set up a support system, and here are the people when I have that urge who I'm going to call.
0: Yeah.
1: And I can choose to, you know, fall into that urge, or I can just choose to make a phone call, and that urge will pass. And then I do that over and over and over again, and then it becomes habit, and then that urge just slowly fades away. And it takes time. And what you said, you know, to Greg earlier was, you know, you got to have that support system. You got to have friends. You got to have people that you can count on, and they're there for you 100%. You got to get past that, like, initial step, and then make that progress. Take those steps, you know?
0: Yeah, when I asked Greg about, like, you know, has he asked for help? His answer was like, well, kind of, sort of, you know, whatever he said. That's not asking for help. Asking for help is, I need help. Like, and that's something, and I think a lot of guys deal with this, is like, obviously, in my world, it's not alcoholism, but, like, sometimes at work, I don't ask for help. And then I get into a mess and a mire and I screw up my clients or whatever it might be because I didn't ask for help. That is a very minuscule example of that. But when we're dealing with something like alcoholism, it, as most people do, they try to handle it alone. So when you're in your own mind and you're in your own head and you're like, well, I could call for help or I could open this beer. Well, the beer is going to win 99 out of 100 times. But right. On that 100th time, and that's what I was trying to convey to him. And I don't know if it sunk through, but like when you wake up in the morning and you're sober, before you drink that first drink, make the call. And if it doesn't work tomorrow, try it again on Sunday. Try it again on Monday. You know what I mean? Like, don't give up. And I think the thing with that guy, Greg, whatever he said, he was 18 months without drinking and he felt great. That was his own admission that he felt great. And it's like, bro, you know what it feels like. You know that that possibility is there and it exists, but it's hard to see it.
1: The thing with addiction that I learned is, and I learned this in rehab, was a normal person, you know, it takes a substance, whatever it is, and their brain like lights up like a softball. Mm. But a person that is an addict, because our brains are wired different, a person that's an addict, they take that substance and their brain lights up like a softball field. Like it's that extreme. And so you have to nip it in the bud. You have to have that power before you take that substance and lean into your support. Like I had people that were like, you can call me every 15 minutes. Mm-hmm. If that's what it takes, like check in with me every 15 minutes. If you're struggling, check in, you know, every single time. And there's so many resources out there. And, you know, I think Greg's in the local area. I don't know, but there's so many resources out there. If he leans in and it sucks, man. Like the first time I went, you know, I was forced into it and I had the greatest fear of my life. Like, mm-hmm. I've been shot at and almost blown up. And I was like, what am I going to do?
0: Yeah.
1: You know, like this is the end of my life. Like, I don't know how I'm going to do without this. And once you go through it and you realize, and you're like, oh my gosh, there's more to this, like a way better life, you know? And you don't realize when you're in the moment, the end state of how good it can be. You can't realize it. Nobody can tell you that. You just have to experience that.
0: Right. And that's it's so true. And Spanish and I have talked about this before on the show, is that almost feels like, you know, for you, Jonathan, and for people who have, you know, gone through the super, super dark valley of getting off of alcohol or getting off of drugs and like real addicts, like to use your softball, like the softball field lights went on every time they would drink or use drugs. But when you get to the other side, and you finally get to a place of clarity where you don't need that anymore. And again, recovery is a lifetime thing. People fall off the wagon all the time. But knowing that is almost like a cheat code for the rest of your life. Because then it's like, well, I beat alcohol. And I learned that from my parents. Both my parents were recovering alcoholics. And I learned, and they would tell me about drinking. And they were like, it was the greatest thing that they ever did was quitting drinking. Because they overcame that obstacle. They overcame that, you know, they climbed that mountain. So
1: I don't care if you fall off the wagon 10 times. As long as you keep getting back up and keep trying and keep pursuing it, there's valor in that. Like, don't give up. There's no shame in that. Like, you know, and if you can admit it and get past that, like, it's amazing. And in the past year and a half, like I've made new friends at, you know, a new work and, you know, a new job and everything. And my buddy Mike, man, has been fantastic. Like, he has been supportive. He's provided great recommendations. He's been there if I needed a hug or whatever. I've cried in front of him. Like, people are there for you if you need them. And it means so much.
0: Yep. It really does. And that's why, like, and I said this to Greg, and I think I probably said it to you, is that anything you do in life that you try to do by yourself is so hard. Doing things in isolation is so hard. But whether it's work stuff or alcoholism, when you do it and you have support, I'm not saying it's going to be easy, but you just, it's so hard to do it alone. But to have support, to have friends, to have family, to have people that love you, that step up, you know, that's what you need. That's part of taking that first step. And I still stand by what I said to Greg. He took a step tonight.
1: Yes. You know. And to be honest, I had some support that were sort of overbearing, where they wanted to check in too often. And it's right. Like, no, I'm good, man. Like, right. I don't need this. And I wanted to like shy away from them, you know, but I appreciated their concern. Mm-hmm. But once I got to the point where it was like, no, if I'm struggling, I will absolutely contact you. And then they could trust me to do that. That's when that change happened.
0: Yeah. I would imagine if you're dealing, you know, in it to use your situation, that there's probably an over check-in because there's a lack of trust. But as you build mm-hmm. that trust brick by brick, and then they see, oh, look, Jonathan just called because he actually is struggling. And he called first before he did something, before he took a drink,
1: right.
0: before whatever. Like, that's a huge step to building trust with the people around you. Because I would imagine that Greg's girlfriend is, you know, not loving Greg right now, or Greg's brother is not loving Greg right now. But the more he can do that and lean into them and build and rebuild that trust, you know, that's a good path ahead for him. So
1: 100%. So, yeah.
0: Hey, Jonathan, it's so funny because I talked to you earlier in the week and I really appreciate our conversations. I wanted to have an entire conversation with you about religion and spirituality, but I think tonight served to have the conversation we just had, which was helping dudes figure out their first step in.
1: Yeah, it was definitely meant to be for people that needed it, whether it was for entrepreneurs, you know, young entrepreneurs like Rio, or guys struggling with addiction. Like it, yeah, it, absolutely.
0: So
1: we can have that spirituality conversation another day.
0: Good. I'm going to rain check that because I want to dive deep. Well, listen, man, have a good weekend. All right.
1: You too, brother. I appreciate you.
0: All right. See you, Jonathan. Our phone number, 1-800-771-1025. I actually mentioned this a couple of times. I'll say it really quick. If at any point you're like, hey, I want to have a conversation, I just want to dive deep, but I don't want to do it on the radio. I always offer like free 30-minute calls just to dive in, whatever you're working on. I understand so much courage for people like Greg and people like Rio and Jonathan that call and have an open dialogue on a radio station in front of thousands of people. And I also appreciate the fact that not everyone wants to do that. So the invite is always open. I do calls all the time. All you have to do, shoot me a DM on Instagram. That's probably the easiest way. I am Michael Sharkey is my Instagram. So go follow me and then shoot me a DM and say, hey man, can we grab 30 minutes to talk this week or next week? Absolutely. Family stuff. You want to talk about you're drinking too much? I love having those conversations. There's no charge. They're free. They're about 30 minutes. Just DM me on Instagram. I am Michael Sharkey. Our phone number again, 1-800-771-1025. 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

0: 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Soon it'll be only 89 degrees in Florida. 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
0: Finally, a place for guys to talk about their sh**. 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

0: back to Let's Get Real, an interactive talk show for guys where we will literally talk about anything that you guys are struggling with or dealing with, or you want to vent, or hey, if you even want to celebrate a win, we can do that too. Our phone number, 1-800-771-1025. Brian, first of all, thank you, Brian, for being on hold. I really, really appreciate you sticking around for this.
1: No, I appreciate you taking the call, and I'll be honest with you, I've never, ever called into a radio station, so this is not quite in my comfort zone, but
0: okay.
1: I have to say that Greg's story hit me. The irony is I was driving home from a sober living facility where people live to try to, you know, get over their addictions.
0: Okay.
1: And what really made me kind of pull over the side of the road and call my wife was that there are facilities here in Tampa where you can detox without insurance and you can actually go to rehab without insurance. So it sounded like that was one of his big obstacles. Mm-hmm. And something as simple as Salvation Army Men's Center can help with that. And I just didn't know how to get that information to him to where he has some type of arsenal to fight back against his addiction.
0: Yeah. Well, one, I appreciate you calling. And what I'd like to do is, if you don't mind, Brian, I just want to ask you some questions. And maybe through this, tell me, I've never been to rehab. This is not my journey. This is not my story. But I know a lot of people like that caller could benefit from this. So in that situation, you know, what are the options? So you mentioned like the Salvation Army Men's Center, but like, what are the options where somebody can actually go and have support outside of, say, an AA meeting, support in a facility? What does that look like?
1: Well, it depends on where they are in their journey. So it sounds like he's really just kind of upside down and needs to start from scratch again. So the fact that he called you is actually, as you put it, I mean, it's a great sign. It means that something in his life is out of balance and he really wants to try to get back to where he felt good, because he sounded really, really happy when he was talking about that year and a half where he wasn't drinking as much or drinking at all. Sorry.
0: Yeah.
1: And usually most people will say the first thing you do is get in the detox. Detox is basically where you're pulled away, just like in the hospital. You're not going to be able to drink and detox, obviously.
0: Right.
1: You're pulled out of that environment. You're pulled out of the ability to get your hands on the temptation. And it can be anywhere from like 5 days to 30 days, depending on the particular person. And then once you get to that point, hopefully you've got some groundwork foundation laid for your journey that, you know, now you could go into a rehab program and spend some time, you know, finding yourself and building yourself and, you know, what caused me to do this? What would my life look like if I, you know, did turn myself around? What are my goals? You know,
0: right.
1: I heard about the girlfriend and the brother, but not sure if they're the enablers or they're there to help. It's just, there's just a lot of things we don't know just listening on the radio, but those are two good programs that if he went through it once before, at least he has an idea of what the program's like. But the fact that he was worried about the insurance, that can be taken off the table. There's even places that give full scholarships here in the Tampa area. So I just want to encourage him to hopefully, you know.
0: He's probably still listening, so this is good.
1: I would hope. I would really hope so. But there are resources out there. Matter of fact, a lot of the AA meetings, the heads of those have access to a lot of the resources. You can call the sober living facilities in Tampa. They have those resources. There's basically a lot of information, just a phone call away.
0: Yeah. Well, that was, you know, from that perspective, because I talked to him off the air and he was not in a good place on the air, and he was in an even worse place when I talked to him off the air. He was crying, and I understand
1: when you're
0: talking
1: about pulling a gun out, that's
0: bad.
1: Not a good place.
0: Yeah,
1: yeah.
0: And you know where I, you know, what I was trying to convey to him was, and I even just said to him, like, "Hey, man, why don't you just call your girlfriend now?" And he's like, "Oh, she's really mad at me."
1: Yeah.
0: I was like, "I get that." And her brother and his brother was a pilot, so he couldn't. But what I was trying to convey is like, there's going to come a point where, if he's saying to me, I wake up in the morning and I don't want to drink, and then by 10 a.m. I'm drinking, there's a window. You know what I mean? It may be a very
1: Absolutely.
0: Short window, but there's a window with some amount of clarity where you can make a choice. And I, you know, again, I'm speaking from not my own personal experience, but what I've observed of others, is that if you try to do it alone, it's just not going to work. But if you've got support from people who aren't enabling you, then you have a real shot, you know, but you have to take a step. And that's why I said to Greg, I'm like, bro, you took a step tonight. So
1: yep.
0: Like, do you know, like, names of these facilities that we could say on the radio? Or is it just, like,
1: yeah, Google? I would love it. I just don't know what your rules are. So,
0: oh, I don't care.
1: For example, here in Tampa, there's a location called The Cove. I believe they changed their name to IBIS, I-B-I-S. Okay. The Salvation Army obviously has a men's treatment. There's the Phoenix House that offers full scholarships for people that just don't have any type of insurance. There's a place called ACTS, A-C-T-S, in Tampa that offers the detox without insurance as well. So those are the ones just off the top of my head. Mm-hmm. And, you know, if he's wanting to do this as a long-term thing, then he should also put at the tail end of his rehab, sober living facility. And you nailed it. You have much better odds in walking through any type of addiction with not only sponsorship, but people that are of a like mind that are going through the same thing. They want to help each other. And that's actually what a sober living facility does. It takes people out of rehab and puts them back into the world again, but not into their own home where they can just reach up and pull open the bottle.
0: Right.
1: But it puts them into a location to where they live their normal life, but they have people right next to them, sitting on the couch next to them, living there, that are going through the same thing. So their own moral support is just right there beside them. And he's just probably never heard of these things, but they're there for him to reach out and grab.
0: Yeah. If I were, because what I observed in my family is both of my parents were in AA. So they were big believers in AA. And my dad, my mom didn't have as much of a struggle with it, but my dad did. And so he was in AA for years, but like he ended up using AA. Using AA sounds bad, but he would use AA as a way to give back and to support and become a sponsor for others. So just asking a question, if let's say Greg or somebody listening went to an AA meeting and that was their first step, would the people in an AA meeting be able to point them in the direction of things like The Cove or the Phoenix House or ACTS?
1: Most of the people that run those particular programs, the leaders of those programs usually will have access to that information. Mm-hmm. A lot of the sponsors and those that are there to help the individuals may not. Mm-hmm. That's why I felt it was important to call in, because there are more people than I like to admit go to AA and just can't feel that connection. Mm-hmm. And for some people, it's mechanical. Mm-hmm. It's almost institutionalized, and so they don't gravitate toward that. And everybody's journey is personal, and sometimes listening to other stories, you can kind of gravitate to that. Other times, it's like, oh, that's not me. Right. So AA is a great program, but in some cases, it isn't the fix. I hate to use that word. I shouldn't use that word, but it's not the answer to that person's question about how can I get from where I am now to where I need to be. Mm. There are just so many programs out there. It's just a shame that they're just not readily available for those that need them.
0: Well, what I'm hoping, Brian, because you were kind enough to stay on hold, and I appreciate, like, and again, I no problem. I more care about helping people than, oh,
1: absolutely,
0: wait, we can't say some organization on the radio. But I would imagine that even if somebody's listening right now, and I like to think, you know, for the Gregs that call, how many hundreds of people don't call, don't take that step, you know, but are listening right now and are struggling right now. So,
1: absolutely.
0: Yeah, so having you on is almost as much of a message to Greg, if he's still listening, but also to all the other people who are listening, who maybe are feeling that I need to do something, but I don't know where to turn. I need to make a change in my life. I know, and I heard it in Greg's voice, the shame and the guilt, where here he is again drinking. And it's like, that's why I was trying to say, like, man, it's okay. Like, don't wrap an emotion to it, but take a step. So I say all that to say that the hope in this is that somebody might be hearing our conversation right now and they Google sober living facility, or they Google Salvation Army or Phoenix House or any of these, or where do, can I find my closest AA meeting? And that that's the step they need to take because they heard you and I talking about this.
1: So they're not alone. And that's one of the things I hear from just about everybody we talk to. When they reach out and finally start some type of journey, again, it's all personalized. The biggest thing that they will usually end up saying is they weren't alone.
0: Right.
1: And when you hit on that, it's just like, he's got it. And that's where we want to reach out and let him know that, like, he's talking to you on the radio, but he's not alone. We're here. We're listening. We're reaching out the best we can. Mm-hmm. So hopefully that's that little bit of a little nudge he needs to make that next step.
0: And that's sometimes all it takes, you know, just a nudge.
1: Yeah, absolutely.
0: Let me ask you this question, Brian, and if you don't mind, sure, I'm asking, are you involved with one of these facilities? Are you a leader, or are you just benefited from them?
1: Yes, my wife runs one of the sober living facilities in Tampa. That's why I thought it was ironic when I was driving back. And I work with her in a support capacity. Mm-hmm. I'm not one of the credentialed, whatever you call the titles that they all have. Right. But I'm very much day-to-day involved with it. So I do the best I can to assist where I can.
0: Yeah, I get that. Yeah, well, I mean, look, you've educated me and hopefully in turn have educated other people on the options that they have if they truly are struggling and they're looking for a place to go that maybe is something, the next step beyond AA, like a detox or, you know, a sober living facility. But man, I want to say thank you. You and your wife for the work that you do to help people in the community.
1: No, it's a calling. She's a registered nurse and decided this was the best way she can help. And obviously I support her every way I possibly can. And I just appreciate you taking the call and maybe passing it along and see what happens.
0: Yeah, 100%. Hey, Brian, have a good weekend, all right?
1: You as well. Thank you so much. Nice
0: awesome.
1: Meeting you.
0: Awesome. Take care. Our phone number, 1-800-771-1025. If you want to call in, we have one segment left, but I think, you know, as I'm listening to Brian talk, it's informative to me as somebody who, and I say this all the time, and I say this with actually a lot of seriousness, this show is to give you guys support. I'm not a therapist. I'm not an alcohol counselor. I'm not that. I'm just a guy. I'm a host. I'm told I'm a good listener. But the conversations of people like Brian giving this information is what we want to do. Can we give information that helps somebody who's not going to ever call this show or ever call this radio station, but who's listening right now, who's just like that close to making a step towards either detox or recovery? And it's really amazing to know that there's places in and around the Bay Area that are seemingly a plethora of them where you don't need insurance, you can go and you can get help. So what Brian mentioned, the Cove, IBIS, Salvation Army, didn't realize Salvation Army had a wing that helps with that, Phoenix House, ACTS, ACTS, or you could probably literally, if you are struggling right now, and you're sitting in front of your computer, you could probably Google, where can I go in Tampa Bay to get help to stop drinking? Like, it's a step. And that's what it's all about. And I do agree with Brian and anybody who's ever called this show, who's talked about this, or even my own journey and seeing my family go through this, my parents go through this, is if you are struggling, don't try and do it alone. Get support from family, get support from loved ones, and get support from some of these facilities that can help you get to a place of hope and a place of clarity. 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
5: 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Radical Rebecca's not somewhere in the middle. She's just hoping you won't find out. CLF is responsible for the content of this advertising.
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0: 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Welcome back to Let's Get Real, an interactive talk show made just for guys to talk through whatever you want to talk through. Our phone number, 1-800-771-1025. 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And if you miss any part of the show, I think we actually post more content to our podcast. 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So not crazy show tonight, just a very variety of varied guys calling tonight, from a 15-year-old incredibly articulate young entrepreneur to Greg struggling, to Jonathan, to Brian letting us know about sober living facilities and places like Phoenix House and Axe. But the one thing just kind of to say before I get to our next caller, because I kind of want to just beat this like really in. A lot of people that listen to Let's Get Real are struggling with alcohol and they don't know where to turn. So what we've talked about over the course of the last hour are places that you can turn, like long-term sober living facilities, detoxes that don't require insurance. That's what Brian was talking about in the last segment. But the one thing I'll say is just don't do it alone. And this speaks to those of you who are hoping for recovery. But I would also say that as you are going through life, you're dealing with your work, you're dealing with your wife, like call a friend. Like one of the greatest things I ever learned was the friends that I had that I could call when I was struggling with stuff with my family and stuff like that. So anything you try to do in isolation is exponentially harder. Don't do it alone. Our phone number, 1-800-771-1025. Johnny, welcome to Let's Get Real. What's up, buddy?
1: Hey, Sharky.
0: Hey, how you doing, buddy?
1: I'm good. And yourself?
0: Not too bad. Not too bad at all. Thank you.
1: I called last week, and again, I want to tell you guys I appreciate what you're doing.
0: Yes, sir.
1: Really enjoy the program. And Spanish, I love you.
2: I love you too, dude.
1: And it's been a fresh breath of fresh air of hearing your voice on replays in the morning.
2: Oh, yeah. That's so funny, dude. I have gotten so many texts and direct messages from people that have hit me up and they're like, bro, I thought you were on today with them. I was so confused.
0: That's so funny. Yeah. They play replays and have you on it.
2: Dude.
0: Oh, that is so funny.
1: It's good. It's good. And like I said, love hearing your voice. And you guys put out an excellent program.
0: Thank you, man.
2: Thank you.
0: I do appreciate that.
1: What I'm wanting to get into, you set up a website. What was it again?
0: SharkyHelp.com, and then just go /LGR, like Let's Get Real.
2: Rub your leg. You're doing a good thing for people, man.
0: Why are you watching me so intently?
2: I see everything.
0: I'm sorry, Johnny. Let's focus. Help.com, and then just go /LGR, like Let's Get Real.
2: Rub your leg. You're doing a good thing for people, man.
0: Why are you watching me so intently?
2: I see everything.
0: I'm sorry, Johnny. Let's focus on Johnny. Sorry about that.
1: So, no, he's right. You're doing a great thing.
0: Thanks, man.
1: And, okay. And, like a lot of your callers, I drive a truck.
0: They're
1: doing it straight out of high school. Going on a little over 20 years now.
0: All right.
1: And with that being said, I've wanted to do this for so long. I wanted to get a commercial pilot's license.
0: Oh, sweet.
2: Dope.
1: And the money, and looked into everything. And what doesn't scare me, I actually look at it as a challenge. It's got a 90% dropout rate for guys who want to get their commercial pilot's license.
0: Okay.
1: 90% dropout rate. And it's the money. Mm. The money that really holds guys back. It's roughly, what, 120, 130 grand.
2: Oh, wow.
1: And about 16 to 18 months of your life dedicated full time.
0: Okay. I would think that would have a less of a high dropout rate because you have such a commitment to it, but I guess that makes sense. So this is something that you want to do, Johnny?
1: Yeah, I've wanted to do it for a long time, and I don't have any kids. I have basically zero debt, and I just I'm gonna have to stop driving a truck and The money's good. Money's real good. Company I work for is great. Offer great benefits, but it's just a big step.
3: Yeah.
1: And then it's a scary one, too.
3: Oh, yeah. It is.
2: You're so ready, Johnny. You don't even know. I can hear it in your voice, bro.
0: So, you know, Johnny, I will tell you this. Like, this is a leap of faith is what it is. And there's something like really interesting to something you said a minute ago. You have been thinking about this for a decade. By the mere fact that you know that there is a 90% dropout rate says to me, you've spent a lot of time researching this. For a lot of guys, they don't ever make the leap because they have kids and they have to like, you know, they have to pay the mortgage or whatever. They have to pay the credit card bills and all that stuff. They just get in a job and they get stuck there forever. Even though a lot of people feel like, man, I really want to do something. You know,
1: get stuck in the black hole. Black hole is what they get stuck in.
0: Yeah.
1: And I don't want to do that.
0: Yeah. And that's why I always refer to it as a quiet knowing. Like, you know it inside what you want to do, but you yourself said it a minute ago. It's like, yeah, but I work for a really good company and they have really good benefits. And it's like, yeah, they probably are a good company and they probably do give good benefits. But the longer you go without, in this particular instance, of chasing that desire and dream of being a commercial pilot, it starts to like build, resentment's not the right word.
2: Angst.
0: Yeah, but it's just like, it doesn't go away is my point. Like, if you want this now and you've wanted it for 10 years.
2: Yeah, dude. You're locked in.
0: Yeah, 5 years from now, it's only going to be stronger. So the resource that I created was actually more about like, hey, if this is for real, build a plan. Like, actually make, like, you know, take it from the idea, the quiet knowing, to what would it look like if you had a plan? It took me 4 years to quit my job because I didn't have a plan.
2: I just left. So, Johnny, dude, I'm telling you, bro, because that is a structured, mature way to look at it. Now, if you want to look at it a totally opposite way, peep this, Johnny. You don't have any kids. You can always go back to driving a truck. You get some debt because you take out some loans. You crush the pilot's course. If you don't crush the pilot's course and you drop out, bro, file for bankruptcy. It's not like millions of people don't do that anyways. You'll be fine. So you got a mark on your credit for 7 years at the most. You build yourself back, driving the truck again. And now, you know, okay, the pilot thing didn't work out. And you move on.
0: Yeah, and here's what I would say. There's a lot of truth to what Spanish just said, but I would also say if I had to do it all over again, I would have had a better plan.
2: I wish I had a plan.
0: Yeah, but at the same time, the bigger thing is that desire, and I do mean this, Johnny, that desire inside is not going to go anywhere. It's only going to get stronger. So...
1: What Spanish just said, move on. Move on. You go file for bankruptcy. Spanish. I can't live my life with that. No, I failed on that. That's big.
2: Yeah, but I mean, you're also talking to a guy that's lost everything, and I am no longer afraid of failure. Like, to me, failing is no longer scary because I've failed at big things and I've picked myself back up and moved on. And, you know, if that is your true fear, then that fear is never going to let go. And you will always wonder what would have happened if you just took that leap of faith, which you could even argue is not that much of a leap of faith.
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0: Calvin Show. It's 102.5 The Bone. Good morning, everybody. It is Friday, September 25th, 2026, and we are coming to you live. Good morning. How's everybody doing?
1: Good.
0: Oh.
1: No?
0: Oh. I'm sore. Just my back hurts today.
1: Oh.
0: I think I slept wrong.
1: Yeah?
0: I got a little kinks in the back.
1: Do you feel 55 when you're sleeping wrong hurts you?
0: Ooh, here's something I shouldn't share with you guys.
1: Okay.
0: Got my metabolic age yesterday.
1: Yeah?
0: My wife is 48 years old.
1: Uh-huh.
0: Her metabolic age was 19.
1: Uh-huh.
0: 19.3.
1: Nice. Yeah, all right.
0: What is mine? I just turned 55 years old.
1: Actually, 55.
0: 55.
1: Metabolic age is 48.
0: Well, that would be nice.
1: Oh.
0: Sure would be nice,
1: guys. Yeah?
2: Oh, nice.
0: You're wrong.
3: I'm going to say...
1: Did I say 48? It meant 78.
0: Mm-hmm.
3: Mm. 65.
0: Mm, that would also be nice.
1: Oh, boy.
3: Yeah. Oh, no.
0: Yeah.
2: Are you already in your 80s?
0: No.
2: Okay, so 70.
0: Mm-hmm.
2: Shoot.
0: Mm-hmm. 75.
1: Oh,
3: really?
0: This guy's got a lot of work to do.
1: Yeah, that's 20 years you got to reel in.
0: It's all right.
2: How did you find this out?
0: They have a machine that tests everything, and I don't know.
2: And you did it at your just normal doctor's?
0: No, I did it at the gym. They have this.
3: Oh, those aren't real.
0: Well, they have this machine that it takes your height and weight, and then it takes a picture of you. Then it has you try these three machines for strength, and my strength seemed to be pretty good. So I don't know how much that weighs into how old you are metabolically, but I'm definitely up there in age.
3: It's just so you can renew your membership.
0: I hope you're right, Gio.
3: Metabolic age is not a standardized or clinically validated medical diagnosis, but rather a rough estimate of your resting calorie burn compared to population averages.
2: So it's more about your metabolism and how you...
0: Right.
2: Yeah.
3: It's a gimmick.
0: That's fine. I don't like the gimmick.
3: Yeah.
0: If the gimmick would have said I was 27, I would have said, this thing is accurate as well.
3: There's no universal standard. Different smart scales and devices use different proprietary formulas, reference databases. So, yeah, the whole thing is fake.
0: All right, good. Thank you, Gio. You made me feel a lot better.
1: It's a lot like the blood pressure tests that they have, the things in the different, grocery stores and stuff. Very accurate.
3: This is calculations never account for hormones, genetics, or specific medications that affect how your body handles energy. Most consumer devices estimate your basic metabolic rate using basic impedance, which can mislead body, water, fat, blah, blah, blah, blah. Mm. So it says all garbage, fake, made up. Mm. Hey, sign on for another year for membership.
0: Okay, I'll take it.
1: Although, it's not a bad idea for you to treat yourself like you're 75.
0: Sure.
1: And start really,
0: going early.
3: What happens is these gyms, they bring all the hot chicks. Oh, yeah, 19. And then they go, "This is great. I just sign up here for another year." And then out of shape, "Oh, look, you're going to die. You're 80.
0: Yeah.
3: Oh, I better sign up for another year. It's a gimmick.
1: Gio's got it figured out. That's why Gio doesn't go to the gym.
3: Exactly.
0: I'm not going to be suckered in.
3: I ain't falling for their little game.
0: I will tell you, my guy wasn't like, "Oh my God, 75. He was like, "All right, we're good." He just moved on.
3: He knows it's fake.
0: He probably does. Yeah. I like the new trainer. He's a good guy.
1: Good.
0: He does a lot of stuff. I'm just sore today from the way I slept. I think I slept wrong. What a weird night last night was. My son was at work. My daughter was at volleyball. My wife was at the Wu-Tang Clan. And here I was just home alone by myself, loving life.
1: Watching the Falcons beat the Packers?
0: Did not watch one second of that game.
1: Really?
0: Last night. Yeah, I was so tired and I had so many other things to do. Oh,
1: Carmen, did any of us pick the Falcons?
2: No.
1: Yeah, that's
0: because the Falcons.
1: I gotta tell you, Green Bay.
0: Yeah,
1: stinky.
0: None of you went to the all staff meeting yesterday.

0: Didn't you see us there?
1: Yeah.
2: No.
0: Oh.
3: I logged in via Microsoft Teams.
1: What did you learn?
3: I learned that we're doing things are going well.
0: I learned that we're about 75 years old.
1: Mm, none of this came up in the meeting.
4: There's a lot of cake.
1: There was cake.
4: Yep. See, I was there.
3: John gave a very heartfelt speech about Drew in 15 years.
1: Yes.
3: With the
1: came up in the meeting.
4: There's a lot of cake.
1: There was cake.
4: Yep. See, I was there.
3: John gave a very heartfelt speech about Drew in 15 years.
1: Yes.
3: With the company. I thought that was great.
1: Yes. See, Gio is locked in.
3: I didn't get a speech in my 15 years. I didn't think anybody mentioned it.
1: Sure, you saw it. It was very nice. It was a very nice gesture.
0: In the car or where is it?
1: I have it in the car. Yeah. I don't know where we're going to hang it, and I don't want to just leave it laying down on the floor. So
0: I want to put it there. Of that one, maybe? Or?
1: Yeah. Uh-huh. We have to find a spot for it, but it was very nice, a very thoughtful gift, and thank you, group.
0: Mm-hmm.
1: Jason Meter is our big boss. I'm going to be honest with you. There's no, when it comes to, like, you know, years prior in this company, when my contract was up, it would be 6 months worth of me bitching about them doing the wrong thing and, you know, taking forever. And this year, you won't hear a word about it. Jason's here. When my contract's up, I'm going to be like, would you guys like me to still work here? Yes. Can I have this much money? Yes. No. This much? Okay. That's good. We're done. And that's how it's going to go. That's it. It's going to be so simple. He may say, no.
3: You said it now.
1: We're not quite as interested. Yeah.
0: Take your sign and get out of here.
1: Yeah.
3: Sign's not good. I'm thinking the sign's not good.
1: No, why?
3: No. When they start
0: a sign?
3: Yeah. When they start like memorializing you and stuff, like that's not a good sign.
1: Oh. They had it hanging in. They were going to keep it there, which I thought was also kind of cool.
3: Yeah, I think Ann Kelly got a sign too.
1: Oh, damn it.
3: The sign is.
1: It's a neon lights behind it and everything.
3: It's it's not cool. Good. No.
1: Oh, damn it.
3: Anybody that has a sign is usually not around anymore.
1: Mm. Oh, man.
0: But why are you bringing up Jason? Just that?
1: No, Jason got up there and talked to the staff. Did you really watch the whole thing or no?
3: No.
1: Okay. Jason got up there and talked to the staff and he is the only person I know that can give a speech for 20 minutes to a bunch of employees and tell them. And the key in the speech was you need to be doing more than your job description. It was, you're getting paid to be here to do a job. That's not it. You have to, the people who advance in this company and the reason why this company is successful is because of the people who look outside of their job description and do other things to make it better. And he pointed out a bunch of examples of people who've done some things and saved the company a lot of money that it's not even their area. And
3: you're
1: it was
3: welcome.
1: Really good. He's the only one I know that could give a speech to tell the company to do more for less and everybody at the end claps.
3: Mm.
1: Yeah. So
3: it's an amazing skill to have.
1: It is.
3: Yeah.
1: Like at the end of it, I felt like me telling Joe to throw the garbage. At the end, I felt like I was privileged to have been in the meeting.
0: Everybody gets a slice of pizza.
1: Yeah.
3: Because you're like, you're right. I do need to do more.
1: I do need to do more.
3: He's right.
1: Yeah. By the way, the food yesterday, Galvin.
0: Yeah.
1: From one, I'll give you a hint, okay?
3: Mm-hmm. Chibo.
1: Yeah, Frankie from Cafe Chibo.
0: Nice.
3: I think Frankie's lost a bunch of weight, too.
1: Frankie looks really good.
3: I saw him on social media. I was like, damn.
1: He looks really good. I did not eat the Cafe Chibo food, and that really hurt because he had a big tray of bread there.
3: Oh,
1: I did eat a couple of his croutons.
0: Though. Give him the sauce.
1: Warren Sapp's going to be giving people the sauce soon.
3: What is going on there?
1: I don't know, and quite honestly, I don't want to get involved in it.
3: Yeah.
1: Like, I don't want to call him up and put him on the air and talk about it for an hour because I don't get it. And I don't want to be the one to say to him, why are you doing this?
3: The videos I've watched, he's like every one of these auditors. He's doing the same song and dance.
1: Warren Sapp went into a city council office and was asked to leave, refused to leave. And I'd play the audio for you, but there's cursing in it and there's all sorts of stuff. But the video is everywhere online. He sat in the office. They asked him to lower his voice. He lowered his voice. And then they asked him to leave and he would not leave. Because it was a public area and they had no authority. And then the chairman of the city council came out and asked him to leave. And Warren Sapp gave him the finger.
0: Yeah, I saw.
1: He gave him the finger. And he said that he had no lawful authority to make him leave a public office. Warren Sapp, Hall of Famer, University of Miami player, possibly the greatest player to ever play his position in the history of football, is now.

0: a First Amendment auditor.
1: Am I being detained?
0: Am I being detained? are you giving me a lawful order? What is the what's the other thing they say?
2: Well, like, is he just doing this because he's bored, or is there like something that happened that really struck a chord to make him go out and do this?
0: He currently has a lawsuit against Tampa that's on the front page of the paper today,
2: right?
0: And I don't know if the end result is him getting money, because these lawsuits can be very lucrative if you're suing a city, because they're prepared to, you know, pay out those things. And certainly the publicity that you get by Warren Sapp being involved in it makes it worse for whoever you're dealing with. So I don't know. I don't know if that's his ultimate goal.
2: And say, does he need the money?
0: He does need the money.
2: He does?
0: He does need the money. He lost a lot of his money in a real estate situation after he stopped playing. He invested in something where he lost a lot of his money.
1: Okay. Was it the soda pop shop?
0: No, not Warren Sapp's hip hop soda shop.
1: No, so
0: he lost a lot of his money there. Then he also has been divorced, and he's got a couple of kids around the country. So I don't know what his financial status is now, and I'm not trying to pretend that I know. He doesn't seem to be poor, but he did go through bankruptcy, and you remember they were trying to get his Super Bowl ring and his trophies, and they couldn't get it, all that stuff, because he didn't know where it was, and it was a pretty big deal. That's what I would say. I would not surrender my Super Bowl ring. I'd be like, oh, I gave it to my mom a long time ago, and now I don't know where it is.
1: What's your name and badge number?
0: Yeah, that's one of the other things.
3: Do you have reasonable, articulable suspicion?
0: Yep, that's another one.
1: Yeah.
0: Yeah. So give him the sauces next, Joe.
4: Mm-hmm. Yeah, that's right.
3: It's on his way.
4: The sauce.
0: Then maybe that's what he's going to parlay it to. Warren Sapp's hip-hop can spray.
1: Yeah.
3: Hip-hop, hit him with the sauce.
0: Yep, hip-hop sauce. I don't know.
1: And then I saw a lot of Warren Sapp content yesterday. I saw the video of him in the, you know, trying to get kicked out of the city council meeting in Tampa.
0: Right.
1: Then I saw an awkward conversation between him and John Senning at the tailgate.
0: Yeah. I did see that.
1: Yeah.
0: Not nearly as awkward as the conversation between him and Scotty.
1: No, but still kind of up there. Still a lot
3: and
1: of awkward.
3: And John did point out, why did I touch Warren's
0: hand? Yeah, I was going to say, John put his hand on Sapp, and I was like, oh, boy.
1: Which very, very weird.
0: Yeah.
1: See what happens when you don't go to the tailgate?
0: I know. I'll be at the next one. Oh, yeah, yeah. What else? I got nothing.
4: Yeah, that's it?
1: All right, we'll see you next week.
4: It's over.
1: We have more cake.
4: Oh, yeah. Gio was going after the cake after the show yesterday.
2: Gio, just take the cake home.
0: I know. Please take the cake
1: home. No, I can't take the cake.
0: Why can't take the cake?
2: You have three kids.
1: They don't want the cake. My kids are all healthy and go to the gym.
3: If he takes the cake home, he admits fault. Yes. You know what I mean? Like, if he eats it here, it's a little snack here.
4: He grabs handfuls of it, shoves it into his face.
2: Gio, I'm just going to start making. I'm just going to start making cakes and leaving them on your doorstep.
1: No, it's not getting even fatter.
3: If he eats the cake here, it doesn't go towards his metabolic rate.
1: No, it's my metabolic age.
0: Yeah. It makes me get older.
1: Yeah, you just take a little piece of the community cake. It's no big deal.
4: Sure.
1: But if you sit down and eat your own cake, that's a whole other thing.
0: Right. Carmen, I only ate one piece of your cake on my birthday, and it was quite delicious.
2: Thank you.
0: I have not gone to the refrigerator. Yesterday, Tom came over, and for my birthday, he bought me apple pie cupcakes.
2: Okay.
0: To which I just stared at them and said, why? Why? Why are you here? And then I had Cafe Chibo for lunch yesterday, of which I only ate the salad and a bunch of croutons. That's all I could eat. He makes the most fantastic croutons.
1: That's pretty good.
0: Yeah. So,
2: it's from the bread that you didn't eat. You should have just ate the bread.
0: I know. After my fourth crouton, I was like, I should just eat the bread.
5: Did you miss the Mike Calta show today?
3: Your favorite celebrity definitely has genital herpes.
0: No. Oh.
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3: Herpes.
0: No.
3: Celebrities, waiters, your next Hinge date, LA is Herpeville, they say.
2: Oh,
1: jeez. Yeah.
3: A lot of herpes in Hollywood. Herpes in Hollywood.
0: Herpes.
3: Waiters, your next Hinge date, LA is Herpeville, they say.

0: Oh, jeez.
1: A lot of herpes in Hollywood. Herpes in Hollywood.
2: Herpes in
1: Hollywood, they say.
0: Oh, jeez.
1: A lot of herpes in Hollywood. Herpes in Hollywood.
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13: I went to Aldi yesterday and I fell into the trap because they have all the, you know, apple cider donuts and pumpkin loaf bread and this and that. And I bought some apple fritters.
2: I only
13: had a half of one. And it was delicious. So I told Chad to take him to school today.
2: Get him out of the house.
13: His class is so lucky. Anytime I want like a sweet treat, I buy it, I have one, and then I send it to school with him.
2: Yeah.
0: If you want to drop him off here, that'll work too.
13: I gotcha. Yeah.
1: A friend of my brother's, whenever they were working out and doing like bodybuilding and stuff, he would eat cake and then spit it out.
2: Get that.
1: He would just like put a piece of cake in his mouth and spit it out and be like, oh, it's so
2: good.
1: That
2: seems like a mental disorder to me.
1: It might have been.
0: The taste though, you know?
2: I know, but it's no satisfaction of it not going down the gullet.
0: Joe said to me, oh, I see you're going back to the cake trough, you fat ass.
14: Yeah, little fat ass going back to the cake trough.
0: And I'm the mean one. This guy over here.
13: Don't listen to him. You're walking. You deserve some cake.
0: Thank you.
1: Oh, man.
0: That's great.
1: This is coming from Apple Fritters over here.
2: What a great name.
0: Listen, I'm not here to judge anybody. You should enjoy life.
13: And also, it's the time of year. It's getting colder. We're about to start putting sweatshirts on.
1: Brother. Oh, all the excuses.
0: Yeah.
1: Why don't you just wrap a flannel around your waist and get it over with?
13: It's a style.
1: Yeah.
13: Don't have anything to hide your gut. Don't get mad at me.
0: It's coming back.
2: Do you think that actually hides anything?

0: everybody
1: we
0: does.
1: See it.
2: Yeah. Yeah.
3: No, but it like snap like no.
2: It's like just, wearing a t-shirt in the pool.
3: It's an accessory.
0: No.
3: For the most part, yes. No. Skinny girls cover. Do it. Big girls do it. We do it because it's part of the outfit. And yes.
2: Skinny girls do it because they're still insecure.
0: Right. But also, we can tell skinny girls from fat girls. It's an accessory.
1: Oh, wow.
0: It's just like the girls that take the pictures from high above.
1: Yeah, we know.
0: They buy a crane so that they can get a picture from above them for social media.
2: Oh, man. What did I see yesterday that I didn't like?
0: Scotty rap everyone's birthday?
2: Yep.
0: Yeah, that's why I don't want to go to those things. I can't. Come on.
2: Yeah, not only did they rap everybody's birthday, but it was 3 months of birthdays.
1: Oh, Jesus Christ.
2: Just June through September.
1: They love it, though. They love the rap.
2: Mm. I don't know.
3: So you were in the rap?
2: It's quite uncomfortable to be in the rap and to be up there. I mean, I don't get it either.
0: Yeah.
1: Yeah.
0: That's a real turnoff. I mean, that is. You know, rah-rah stuff, whatever. Listen, I want everybody to do great. I want the company to do great. I want us to do great. You know, other people, not so much. But, you know, I don't need that. Just, it's too much. I actually left one of the meetings. Yeah, because I will go to those. I honestly didn't even know. I don't know whether I just deleted the email or whatever. But I will go to those. And I had to leave one. I go, I can't. And I told John Brennan, I go, I just can't.
2: Yeah. It's
1: Sally is a crowd pleaser. That's all there is to it. Yeah, they love him over there.
0: The rest of the crowd enjoys him. Yeah.
2: Yeah.
1: That's why he does it.
0: And he's a nice enough guy. But I just, that whole thing. Oh, what the?
2: It is kind of queer.
0: You're not rapping. You're talking in rhyme. You know what I mean? Like you're doing the thing, whatever. Like there's people that can rap.
1: Yeah.
0: He's not one of them.
2: Would you rather have seen Drew up there?
0: Nope.
2: No, that's what I'm saying.
0: Drew at least is better at it.
2: Yeah.
0: Drew can rap and do stuff. But I'm not a rap guy. I don't enjoy rap. Yeah.
2: John was talking about Drew yesterday and Drew. He said, Drew talked about this in a rather lengthy Facebook post and I went no. Drew,
0: who was the hey everybody blah blah blah guy that made the jokes and kept the meeting way longer than it needed
2: to
0: be. It
2: was pretty good yesterday.
0: Yeah,
2: it was pretty good. There was a lot of audience participation, but mostly the meeting flowed well.
0: Mm.
2: Yeah.
1: All right.
2: John Brennan went up there and talked for a long time. Jason went up there and talked for a long time.
0: Was there at any point you smacking or mushing John Brennan's face?
2: No. In fact, Galvin, just the opposite.
0: Take a good look at him?
2: Not just John Brennan.
1: Size him up?
0: Yeah.
2: I went to the gym yesterday,
0: mm-hmm.
2: and we did some mobility exercises.
0: Yeah.
2: And I will take back everybody that I said that I could beat up.
0: Yeah. I mean, that's good. You
2: everybody,
0: should do that. Yeah.
2: Everybody.
0: You, absolutely.
2: I had a 12-year-old girl.
0: John Senning, Dylan, Fisher,
1: Dylan, John Senning.
2: All right, let's start with Dylan.
1: Yeah.
2: Dylan, after talking to Dylan, his quiet confidence and the fact that Dylan, I said to Dylan, sorry that I wanted to
0: fight. Yeah.
2: And he looked at me without a care in the world, shrugged his shoulders and says, I don't care. And I go, okay. I go, because the truth is I'd probably just run. And he goes, no, you wouldn't, because I'd send the two dogs after you and I'd shoot you.
0: Yeah.
2: And I went, yep. Yep. Dylan's got me on that one. Yeah.
1: Dylan's off. And yeah, John Senny was on the list.
2: John took some shots at me yesterday on the air.
0: He did, yeah.
1: What'd he say?
0: He was defending Just Call Mo.
2: I said Mo DeWitt had a bad posture and looked sleepy. And he said, how dare me of all people call him.
0: Although Mo DeWitt did admit that he could not beat up Dom.
1: Dom was on the list.
2: Dom admitted I could beat him up.
1: And then
2: I'm still going to stick with that one.
1: Fisher was on the list.
2: Yeah, definitely.
1: And then Bill, who called in.
2: Yeah, Bill's dead.
0: Who was 76 or something.
2: Actually, I might even take it back on Bill. My metabolic age can't fight Bill either.
0: Right.
2: Yeah. Oh, yeah.
1: The kick your ass list was we had Ronnie Barber, Bobby, Mo, Mike Olivero, Bob Murray,
0: John Brennan,
1: Martin Gramatica, and John Brennan.
2: Yeah, that's fine. I'll take it all. Yep.
1: So now we're going to move all these names over here as well.
0: Yeah.
2: Except for Bob. I still think I got an edge on Bob.
1: Bobby Kelly?
2: No, whatever that guy's name was.
1: Oh, Bill.
2: Bill. Bill, yeah.
1: Joe was showing the video of Bobby fighting Galvin again.
4: Yeah. Fantastic.
0: Bad mobility, bad memory.
1: Yeah.
0: Metabolic age, terrible.
2: That's true. Yeah, I'm a mess. 800-771-1025 are the phone numbers if you'd like to be a part of the show. Phone lines are pretty full right now. We have tonight Our band Pitbull Toddler will be on stage with Winger and Steelheart at Furyk's Pavilion. Carmen, do you have tickets to give away for that?
3: It's not in my system, no.
2: I know that we do have those, so let me call Mike Olivero and see if we can get a couple. I don't know if it's a case where you have to go down to the station and pick them up today, which probably won't work out for a lot of people, but I know we do have some of those to give away to the fine folks today. That is happening tonight at Furyk's. What's going on after that?
0: I don't know, but get there early, because we're on early. We're obviously on first. And
2: we go on what, like it's 7:30, 7 o'clock?
0: 7 o'clock.
1: It should be like perfect weather.
0: I think doors open at 6, and then we're on at 7.
2: Okay.
1: Right now, the humidity's gone outside. It's nice. It's a little cool, breezy.
0: Yeah.
1: I'm supposed to go into the 70s tonight, maybe 60s tomorrow.
2: Wow. Overnight. Shut up.
1: Like overnight, 60s,
2: yeah. I went out and walked the dogs last night, and it was nice and breezy.
1: Yeah.
4: Was it in the 70s on the way here?
2: Oh, yeah.
0: A little frisk? You're always in the 70s.
1: That's true. The high for Saturday is only 83.
2: Oh, that's good. That's a little bit better.
1: Lows in the 60s.
2: It's been pretty awful outside as far as this disgusting heat and humidity.
1: It makes me want to eat apple fritter.
0: It's funny, though. You say 83 and you go, Jesus, 83 is hot. But 83 is a big difference from what it normally is.
1: Yeah, from 98.
0: Yeah.
3: I want a sweatshirt.
2: Oh, not to cover your ass.
3: No, oh, wow. It's chilly.
1: That was kind
0: of
1: mean.
0: Carmen, I have two of the best sweatshirts ever in the world, and they're both Lightning sweatshirts.
3: Oh,
0: they're
3: really?
0: They're so soft and big and comfy. Oh, I love them. I love them.
2: Good luck wearing them twice this year.
0: Every once in a while, I'll put it on at home. If it rains in the afternoon, my house is very cold.
2: Yeah.
0: You know what I mean? Because I keep my AC on and it's cold and I have the fans on and all that stuff, whatever. But if it rains in the afternoon, there's no sun, then it gets even more cold. And so it's just like a little bit too hot. And I go, ooh, I'll put on a little sweatshirt. And then I kick my feet.
2: I like to keep the air down really cold in my bedroom, and my wife does not. Like, I put it on 68. She projects it back to 69. That's our agreed upon.
0: Mm-hmm.
2: Although every once in a while I'll catch her and she'll put it to 71, and we have a conversation that's divorce level.
0: Ugh.
2: And so last night when she wasn't home, I set it to 67. Ooh. And I got that place nice and chilly. And then when I heard the Ring doorbell, I went and jacked it back up to 68 because I'm too much of a chicken to fight her. But it was nice and cool. That's good sleeping weather right there. What do they say, Carmen? What should you keep it at when you're sleeping?
3: I think they say like it's between like 68 and 72.
2: Oh, I need it colder than that.
3: Is the range.
2: I got a ceiling fan. I got a venti fan. I got a machine pumping oxygen down my throat.
3: Because the thing is, you also don't want it too cold. If you make it too cold, you'll get sick.
2: Yeah, I'll take that. I'll take that risk.
3: But it's not just about you. You have small children.
2: I'm just talking about my bedroom. I'm isolating my bedroom.
0: Carmen, you don't understand the different air conditioners for different rooms.
3: Oh, yeah.
0: You just have the whatever
3: one standard.
0: Your wall unit or whatever you have.
2: Nothing was better than when you were a kid and you had that one room that had air conditioning. It was usually my mother's bedroom, and we'd all sleep in one big bed. The rest of the house would be 9,000 degrees, but then you open that one door and it'd be like the Arctic winter in there from that window unit.
1: When I would come in the morning, I'd come off the porch and open the door to the house. Cold air would just rush out.
0: Ice cold.
1: It was the greatest feeling. It felt so good.
2: You know how
1: good.
2: Often I think about that?
1: Yeah.
2: I didn't live that life, and I think about that all the time.
1: Yeah.
2: Anytime I'm outside walking the dog and a moth flies in my face, I just think this must be what Geo is like outside on the porch.
1: I got used to it after a while.
2: What about noises?
1: Oh, I freaked out all the time.
2: Really?
1: Yeah. And the best part, I remember that there was a dude that lived next door, and he was always bringing girls home at night, and they were banging in the shower.
2: Oh, really?
1: And I could hear it all night long.
2: Oh, wow.
1: Yeah. Because it was, you know, the next house was in far away, and he'd have the window open, and he's like, every other night, he's bringing some other chick home from the, from the club, and you hear him, like, all banging in the shower.
2: Did they tell you this, that, you know, you saw Pete's palatial pool?
1: Yeah.
2: Pete has been getting some action in the hot tub, and that somebody flew a drone over his house while he was in the hot tub. With
1: really?
2: Oh, yeah.
1: Oh, man.
2: He's like, I'm in the hot tub with this girl. I look up, and there's a drone hovering above my house.
1: Yeah.
2: That's pretty funny.
1: That's what they do.
2: That's Vita Vea next door, just sending that over there.
1: He's going to be on the, there's a category for that.
2: Yeah. Jacuzzi.
1: Yeah.
2: Oh, yeah. I did watch a lot of porn yesterday out of boredom.
0: Yeah?
2: Yeah, it wasn't
3: at
2: even
3: the
2: like...
3: the meeting?
2: No. I was just laying around and I was looking at something, and then it went into a porn thing, and then I started scrolling through, and I'm like, oh, and I came... I stumbled upon...
0: Oh.
2: What's her name? Lila Love.
0: Oh, yeah.
2: Yeah, she looks good.
0: Sure.
2: Yeah, she really does. Still doing it.
1: You're still all signed into the sites, though.
2: Just the one.
1: Yeah.
2: Just the one.
1: Because porn is banned in Florida.
2: Yeah, I don't. I was actually looking at Twitter, and I was looking at something else, and it turned into porn.
1: Yeah.
2: You know, that you start scrolling through videos. There's a lot of bestiality. On
1: what?
2: There's a lot of bestiality, and it's on TikTok. And then it's repurposed on Twitter.
1: How do you find that?
3: I'm sure.
1: I'm not running into that.
0: Me
2: listen
0: either.
2: Listen to me. I was watching a homeless fight in the street. Okay. There was two homeless guys fist fighting in the street. I scrolled that up. Then it went up to a guy, eventually got to a guy on the subway who pulled his pants and underwear down and started screaming. And the guys went up to him and were like, what are you doing? There's kids on this thing. Then another fight broke out on the subway. They were beating up the naked guy. Okay. This is where it started. Then I keep going through. Then there's a couple banging. Then there's Lila Love, and she's just naked talking to the screen. And that's it. It just stopped. And then all of a sudden, there's a video of this Chinese lady, and there's a dog next to her, and it appears the dog, you can't see anything, but it appears the dog is like maybe humping her leg.
1: This is
2: something.
1: On Twitter? Where is this?
2: Well, this is on Twitter, but it's at the end of it, which is only lasts for like 3 seconds. And then at the end of it, it says that it's been repurposed from TikTok. So evidently there's TikTok channels out there where people are doing this. I don't even think it's real. I just think they're making it look like it, but still that's almost as bad. If you're enjoying that, that's weird.
1: Your algorithm is really out there.
2: Yeah, I know. What can I tell you?
1: Yeah.
2: It's not me. I didn't invite
3: it. Yes, it is. It's your algorithm.
1: It's 100% catered directly to your likes.
2: But here's the thing is that I'm not liking, other than liking an occasional hot girl.
1: Well, if you're watching it, that's how it's building it. Yeah. The fact that you're watching it for long, extended periods of time, it'll continually feed you that because it wants you to
2: doom scroll it.
1: Yeah, that's what it is. Well, it's the length of time you watch the videos.
3: Yeah, if you don't scroll past it.
1: Like, oh, this guy loves this.
3: That's what he wants to
1: see. We should give him more.
2: If that's true, then you should see Laughing Babies should be all over my thing. Yeah. I watch Laughing Baby videos all day. All right.
1: They got it dialed in, man. They know how to keep you on the platform.
2: Yeah, but I'll stay on the platform.
1: That's all they want.
2: That's
1: the only goal is to keep you on there as long as possible.
2: Yeah. I mean, I got in bed last night and I looked over at the remote control and it was all the way on my wife's end table next to the bed. And I went, oh, I'm so comfortable. I don't care. I'll be on my phone. I don't really even need the TV anymore. That's just how it is.
0: Oh, yeah. TV's usually just background.
2: Background.
0: That's
2: it. Yeah. All right. Tonight, we got Ferg's Pavilion. What's going on after? Anything?
0: I don't know.
2: All right. I need to find something. I want to do something. I'm out and about anyway.
0: Are you staying for Winger at all?
2: That is my plan.
0: Yeah.
2: My plan is to stay for Winger. But so then Steelheart's. it's an honest, I'm not sure yet.
0: Yeah, because you have the buffer of Steelheart.
2: I'm Steelheart. I'm going to be hot. I'm going to be tired. And I'm probably going to be hungry. And I'm going to do I'm going home.
1: Yeah. You're going to be home by 8:30.
0: Yeah, exactly.
2: That might be.
0: You and Peter are going to be at Applebee's, and then it's over.
2: Applebee's. 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

0: 1025 The Bone. John Senning is going to be out and about on Sunday, traveling through Raymond James Stadium's parking lot with our friends from Budweiser, and they're going to up your tailgate. I don't know really all the details. I heard them talking about it on the show.
1: Right up your tailgate.
0: Get right up your tailgate. And then the following week, Sunday, October 4th, the Packers come to town. They seem like a team we could beat. And we will be doing the Calda Bud Light tailgate. It's happening right outside of Raymond James Stadium. I will be there. Number one best friend in town, Bobby Kelly, will be number one best friend. Bobby Kelly will be coming. He will be in town. As probably his number one local will be there as well. It'll be a good time. We are supposed to come in on, he comes in October 1st. We'll do the show the next day. Then we leave here and we go to Hooters in Newport Richey. Then we leave Hooters, Newport Richey, and we go to Vasani. Then we spend the weekend telling jokes at Vasani. And then we come back Sunday and we go to the tailgate. That's quite the pack weekend.
2: Now, you say we. Are you going to do some make-em-ups?
0: I don't know, Galvin. I say no every time, and then I get up there and do it anyway. So
2: yeah.
0: I don't really have it in me this week, to be honest with you, but next week might be a different story.
2: You got a tight 15 you're working on?
0: I don't. I have a loose, everything on me is loose right now.
1: Last time I went out there and saw Bobby and saw you out there, you forgot what you're...
0: No, that was...
1: Was that a different spot?
0: That was McCurdy's.
1: Oh, it was McCurdy's.
0: Yeah, yeah. That was McCurdy's where I went up there and then just blanked.
2: No, no.
0: Yeah, I went up there.
1: He was like, what do you guys do? All right. Here's Bobby Kelly. Like, just confused. It was great.
2: Like 10 minutes early.
0: It was like when I take the weed gummies, and at one point my memory just stops.
2: Yeah, it's the old Mitch McConnell.
0: Yeah, That's what happened to him. I did. I Mitch McConnell'd out. I Mitch McConnell.
1: Bobby was still in the bathroom.
0: Yeah, it was quite a disaster.
3: Dude.
0: All right, Carmen, what do we have to give away today?
3: Okay, so we have tickets for Jimmy Eat World, Logic and G-Eazy.
0: Okay.
3: Weezer.
0: Okay.
3: And the next Mike Kelta tailgate.
0: All right, which, like we said, is happening October 4th at the stadium. All right, let's give that stuff away right now with a little bit of Sporkle. Here we go. If I remember correctly, Galvin won yesterday.
2: That is correct.
0: He did. It was quite the ass whooping.
2: Mm-hmm. Mm-hmm. Yes.
0: And he is on a one win streak.
2: Mm-hmm. That's correct.
0: All right. Carmen, what are we playing today?
3: Okay, today we're going to be playing missing three-letter words in the 1970s songs.
0: Okay,
3: so I'm going to give you 1970s song titles. You're going to give me the three-letter word that is missing.
0: All right, Carmen is the keeper of Sporkle. Pap is your judge and scorekeeper. Here we go.
3: All right. Leroy Brown.
2: Bad. Big bad.
3: Bad.
2: Ah, damn it. It's just the one.
3: Yes, Mike. Yellow Taxi.
0: Big.
3: Mike. Squeeze.
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2: Low.
3: Galvin. The candy.
2: Man.
3: Galvin. Mama.
2: Hot.
0: Tin.
3: ABBA. The Who.
0: Box.
3: Mike. No woman, no.
2: Cry.
3: Mike. Perfect.
0: Day.
2: Man.
3: Galvin. Mama.
2: Hot.
0: Tin.
3: ABBA. Mama.
1: The other.
3: The Fly.
2: B. Nah, damn it.
0: Run.
3: Bruce Springsteen. Mike. Duke.
0: Sir.
3: Mike. Mr. Blue.
2: Sky.
3: Galvin. Seasons in the
2: Sun.
3: Geo. And Pap. We're on the last three.
2: Oh, man.
6: Geo has 2 points on the board. Galvin with 7. And Michael is your leader by 3. He's winning.
0: Oh,
1: tight, tight, tight.
3: All right, we're doing missing three-letter words from 1970 songs. Last three. Here we go. Pigs.
0: More.
3: Geo.
0: Geo ruined the whole thing.
1: How did I ruin it?
0: Not for me.
1: Because I can tell. Oh, yeah.
3: The we were.
0: Way.
3: Galvin. And your last one. You ain't seen nothing.
1: Yes.
0: Oh, Geo.
3: Geo.
1: I ruined it, everybody.
6: You ain't. All right. What's that, Joe? Tell him, Joe.
7: Geo has 4 points on the board. Galvin with 8. And Michael is your triumphant champion today. He won with 10.
0: Oh, I get the double-digit victory.
2: He got out too early.
0: Do you think that Sporkle is aware of us?
1: I don't know.
3: Like the website?
0: Yeah, I know that there was a time where I was rumored to have been fired, and Sporkle shared their condolences with me on Twitter.
1: Oh, yeah?
0: But I wonder, like, the thing just came back and said, you know, Sporkle is brought to you by Grillsmith today. They actually have a sponsor for Sporkle.
1: Right.
0: I wonder if Sporkle actually knows how far it's gone on this show.
1: And are they like, I think you guys owe us some money.
0: All right, let me pick a winner. Let's go to line 7. Good morning. Who is this?
8: Eileen.

0: Eileen, how are you doing?
1: Good. How are you?
0: You are the winner. I will put you on hold. Carmen will grab you during the break, and you'll have your choice of tickets. Thank you, Eileen. I appreciate
1: Thank you so much.
0: Appreciate you listening. Happy Friday to you. That is line 7, Carmen.
2: Got it.
0: Galvin.
3: Yes.
0: What do you say we have coming up in news?
3: Coming up in news today, we have a tumble out of bed, dead giveaway, and test for Mike.
0: Oh.
3: Yeah.
0: Testosterone?
3: Nope.
0: Oh.
3: It's a test.
0: All right. I will take it. Galvin, as your news, we'll take a quick break. We'll come back and do that. And then we got comedian Brett Ernst is going to be in the studio. And then in the 9 o'clock hour, Dolph Lundgren will be joining us on the show. Second time I've interviewed him, first time on this show, and happened to watch Rocky IV last night.
3: Did you?
0: Yes, I did.
3: Huh.
0: All fresh in my thoughts right now. So it just happened to be on TV last night, so I watched it.
3: I happened to watch the episode of It's Always Sunny in Philadelphia where Dolph Lundgren makes a big appearance, but never actually appears on the show.
0: Oh,
3: yeah.
0: They talk about him?
3: Yeah, they talk about him a lot.
4: He was just in the new He-Man movie.
0: Oh, was he?
4: Yeah, like,
0: but he was not He-Man.
4: Not
0: he was He-Man the first time.
3: Yeah, I was going to say,
4: he makes a cameo and makes a little joke.
3: Yeah, I like whenever they had Incredible Hulk and whichever Hulk it was, and Lou Ferrigno was the security guard at the one place. That was great.
0: All right, we'll take a break. Galvin's got your news next. It's the Mike Calta Show. 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

0: 925 The Bone. Tonight, our band Pitbull Toddler on stage with Steelheart and Winger at Ferg's Pavilion. Starting early at 7 o'clock tonight. Hopefully we'll see you guys all out there. There'll be an early crowd, and we would not be playing to empty seats. And also, hopefully, on like Firehouse, we don't get kicked off of the
1: That's right, yeah. Show. There's still time.
0: Which is still a possibility. Mike Caldas Show, good morning.
2: Hello. Hi, how's it going, man? I just didn't know if you guys did Sparkle yet. I got the van late this morning.
0: What year is it, sir?
2: It's 2026.
0: Right. How many years have we been playing Sparkle at the same time every day?
2: I just recently changed positions. No excuses. You do it right before 7, usually.
0: 6:30, every day, right on the nose.
2: Nah, it's usually right before 7.
0: Yeah. But, I mean, we take a break at 6:30 and come back and do it right at the same time every day.
2: Hey, man, I haven't called in, like, 17 years. I just decided to give it a shot this morning.
0: All right, I appreciate your efforts.
1: You should wait another 17 years.
0: We'll talk to you in a minute. Make it 20 this time. Thank you very much. Now is the time we check in with Galvin, because he has today's news.
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0: What do we have in news today, Galvin?
1: Today's top story, President Donald Trump hosted Chinese President Xi Jinping for a state dinner Thursday, marking Xi's first White House visit in over a decade. During the dinner attended by scores of business and tech titans, President Trump called Xi and his wife truly outstanding, amazing people, and said that the U.S. and China should continue to build a relationship that promotes prosperity and security. Xi said he's looking to forge a relationship defined by strategic stability and called for the two sides to act as responsible major countries. The visit comes as the U.S. and China extend a months-long tariff truce after navigating uncertainty around Iran, Ukraine, and Taiwan. The two countries also rivals on advanced artificial intelligence technology as well.
0: I feel like it's all garbage because I feel like they're like, yeah, we like each other and we had dinner together and we're working together. And then as soon as he leaves, he's like, China.
1: Yeah.
0: And he hates China. And then China, they just goes back over there and they go, yeah, those guys are crazy.
1: Yeah.
0: We're done with them.
4: Did you see how when Trump was showing him the Presidential Walk of Fame, where like outside the Oval Office, he has all the pictures of the presidents. Yeah. And he goes, see, he's like Trump, Biden, and it's the auto pin yeah. And then Trump again. He's like mocking a former president to a foreign leader.
0: That is insane.
4: Good stuff.
0: That is just, that is pure insanity is what that is. Yeah, I don't believe anything anymore.
4: No.
0: All this dog and pony show, I don't believe this helping anything. I don't believe it hurts anything. I think it's just all dog and pony.
4: It really is.
0: And also, a dinner filled with tech leaders and billionaires.
1: Oh, yeah.
0: That's
1: oh,
0: the way it is.
1: Man.
0: Not you.
1: The common folk.
0: You didn't get to go. You have no say in what goes on. Just tech leaders and billionaires.
4: Follow the money, as Carmen
0: Follow
4: says.
0: Follow the money. Yep.
1: Yeah. Yes. Then he goes back and goes, and then at one point he showed me the former president, which apparently was a pen.
4: What's the reaction, you think, when he sees that? Like,
0: because you know he's seen it before.
4: Of course,
0: and
4: yeah.
0: And he goes, oh.
4: Right.
0: Carmen.
5: Yes.
0: I a lot of times see a prompt, and it makes me put in a picture of Joe and make things with Joe.
5: Oh. Okay.
0: I saw one that made me think of you.
5: No. Don't
0: It said, go to ChatGPT, upload a picture, and tell it to make a picture of you that'll get 1 million likes.
5: Okay.
0: I used your picture.
4: Oh, boy.
0: And I posted it on our Instagram at the Mike Caldas Show.
1: Are we at 1 million yet or no?
0: I just did it.
4: Oh.
0: So I don't think we quite hit it yet.
4: Okay.
5: But,
1: it's nice.
0: Yeah, surprisingly good, right?
1: That is not much different from a photo that Carmen has.
0: Yes,
1: yeah.
0: That is the original photo that I used. That is just kind of a little background, enhanced. A little light, a little enhancement. Yeah.
1: Mm-hmm.
0: Yeah.
1: Mm-hmm.
5: It's not coming up. Oh, I got to go unblock you.
1: No. Oh, yeah. We make jokes.
0: Mm-hmm.
5: Okay.
0: I believe you.
5: Very
0: right?
5: Nice.
0: Not bad, huh?
5: Yeah. Yeah. It didn't really change too much. I mean, you know, it's AI, but.
4: Yeah, very AI looking.
0: Enhanced.
4: Sure.
0: It's enhanced.
1: Yes.
0: As Galvin would say, it's enhanced.
5: No,
0: Mike Caldas Show, hello.
5: I want to go get my hair done.
6: Hi.
0: How you doing?
6: Hey, this is Michelle. I was just calling to thank you guys and Mike Olivero. I won Sparkle 6 months ago, and then it was for Fluffy, but the show was like canceled, and they said, we'll send you the tickets out in the future. And I kind of forgot about it yesterday. He sent me an email with the tickets. And the show is tonight, and I'm going. And also, coincidentally, it would have been me and my husband's 28th year anniversary. So I felt like it was him sending me the tickets.
0: Oh, that's adorable. Well, I'm glad, and I hope you have a great time.
6: Thank you guys so much.
0: All right, Pumpkin. Thank you very much.
1: Enjoy the rest of your run.
0: Yeah. She did sound a little.
1: And then this happened. Mm. It was a very good time. Mike, you are absolutely destroying businesses.
0: Me?
1: Yes.
0: I thought I'd be a good consumer.
1: No, well, right. You were a good consumer.
4: Oh, yeah.
1: Starbucks plans to close 250 North American stores later this week.
0: This is a direct correlation.
1: 100%. Yep. It is the second big round of store closures under Starbucks chairman and CEO Brian Niccol, who was joined the company in 2024. Last September, Starbucks closed 627 stores in North America and Europe. The company did not say Thursday which coffee houses will close or how many are located in the U.S., but they plan on closing 250 North American stores later this week.
0: I have been partaking. Yesterday, I went to get coffee.
1: Yeah.
0: But I went from like 3 a day to 1 a day. And I don't get my daughter a drink every day when I pick her up from school anymore because she doesn't really drink it. So I'm usually down to one coffee a day. So that'll close a couple of stores.
1: Yeah, for sure.
0: I apologize, my friends at Starbucks, but your coffee drinks are just too much for my belly, and they're very expensive. Mm.
4: It'd be really nice right now, though.
0: I'll order it, Gio. During Sporkle, my wife usually comes in and brings me a cup of hot coffee that she makes on our coffee machine.
4: Yeah.
0: But because she's off today and because she went to Wu-Tang last night, she is not coming in the room. I assume that she's still sleeping or maybe just getting up about now.
4: Yeah.
0: With her metabolic age of 19.
4: If you order it, it's going to cost like 4 times the price.
0: Mm. Money is no object around here. It's a matter of time that's really hurting me. And poor Tom, I can't even rely on him today because Tom went out with Joey the other day, and Joey and Young Thug, and they didn't get back until 5 a.m. And then Tom turned around and went straight to work. After work, came back and got Amanda to go to Wu-Tang.
4: So he hasn't slept in 2 days?
0: He's got to sleep during Wu-Tang and during whatever the Young Thug was, you know, because he's not partying with them.
4: How thoughtful.
0: No, listen.
5: Yeah, it's okay to sleep while you're just sitting in the van. Yeah.
4: Listen, you could sit while you wait for me.
0: I'm the king of sleeping in the car. I love sleeping in the car.
4: Oh my, I don't.
0: Galvin, I would say I love sleeping in the car more than eating in the car.
1: Really?
0: Yes. I find that position of sitting is very comfortable. Plus, I have seat heat, and then I have AC on my face, and I just slump into the corner, and oh, I love it.
4: This poor guy hasn't slept in 3 days.
0: I know. Well, is he
4: doing Fergs tonight?
0: Yeah, he's doing Fergs.
1: Oh, yeah. He's got to load in and do all that stuff early.
0: With his limpy knee.
4: Oh, man.
0: Yeah.
4: Poor Tom.
0: I actually feel a little bad for Tom. He's making the glue, though.
4: Yeah.
0: He's bringing in the cash.
4: That's all that matters.
0: Yeah.
1: Yeah. He's going to be,
4: I don't know. I mean, you know, I do some long hours, but man.
1: Yeah, I can't. I'm very surprised at you and Tom and anybody who pulls those long hours. I couldn't do that. I need a nap.
5: If I don't get a nap, I'm dead.
4: Yeah, you just get in a grind eventually. It's just kind of, you know.
0: I've taken 2 naps in 1 day. Like, I've gotten off the air, slept for an hour, got up, did some stuff, run around, came home, had an hour before I had to get Juliana from school, slept another hour.
4: Yeah.
0: I'll break it up into 2 different naps.
1: Oh, I know that I'm 100% napping today.
0: Oh, today for sure.
1: Yeah, got to.
0: Today is a bad day for me, though. Today I'm going to get off the air and there'll be an army of ladies here cleaning my house. And I'll have to sleep here in the studio for a little while.
1: Yeah.
0: Get in that big comfy chair and just wrap it up.
4: They're pretty fast, though. They're in and out.
0: They're in and out, but, you know, I don't want to impede on what they're cleaning. So, like, I don't think they've cleaned my son's room in 6 months because he's always in there while they're here.
5: See, I take real naps. 10 to 20 minutes. No,
0: that's not a nap. That's just dozed off.
5: No, that's a nap. What you two are doing, Mike and Galvin, you guys are sleeping.
1: I sleep long enough for my apple fritters to cook. Yeah. So don't you worry about what I'm doing.
4: Wake up to the warm smell of apple fritters.
1: Yeah. I wake up naturally.
4: Yeah.
1: Not with a alarm that...
5: No, I don't wake up with an alarm.
1: You just naturally wake up in 20 minutes?
5: So I...
7: Oh, I could never do that.
5: No. I set an alarm, and I always wake up before it.
1: Oh.
7: Yeah.
5: I'm just saying, because if I sleep too long, I can't sleep at night. That yeah. I don't know how you guys sleep for
1: because
5: two,
1: I have
5: 3 hours
1: it,
5: in the day.
1: I have it broken down into a system. And then, you know, like last night, I didn't even go to bed until like midnight.
5: Oh, yeah. Wow. That's insane.
1: But it's not because I'm getting my
5: right.
1: sleep. I'm just breaking it up and different. And I don't do that all the time. It's usually just whenever football's on, you yeah. know, Monday, Thursday, sometimes Friday, Sunday. it's hilarious. Yeah.
7: I'm telling you, if I didn't get those little naps during the day, I don't know how it'd function. I don't right. know how you do it without it.
1: Yeah, that's what yeah. I'm saying for sure. Today is September 25th, also known as... Anybody?
7: September 25th.
1: Yeah.
7: I do not know.
4: Pumpkin Day.
1: Maybe it'll help if I point out that September is the ninth month, and the 25th could also...
7: Working 9 to 5.
1: Hey, Carmen.
7: What a way to make...
4: Did they do it?
1: Yeah. Today is Dolly Parton Day.

0: of why do I know all the words to this?
1: Jump in the shower and the blood starts pumping. Out on the streets, the traffic starts jumping with folks like me on the job from 9 to 5.
0: Rest in peace.

0: The way the drums come in is so good. Just that big boom, bah.
1: It still bums me out that Dolly Parton is dead.
0: Yeah.
1: I don't know why. It really...
0: It's sad because everybody loved her. Yeah. She was so nice. Like, nobody ever had anything bad about her. They used to try and put her on the spot, ask her different questions and stuff, and she'd always rattle off some homegrown,
1: silly
0: down
1: little
0: in
1: thing,
0: the holler thing. Yeah. She was great.
2: I mean, honestly, I couldn't care less.
0: Oh,
1: well, I mean, nobody is surprised by that.
2: I mean, an icon.
1: Void of emotion.
2: No, I'm not. Yes.
1: Yeah, nobody's surprised.
2: I almost cried yesterday watching a video of a monkey and a girl on not to take
0: the bestiality.
1: Yeah,
0: that's
1: why your algorithm is what it is.
2: It was a lady and she was sleeping and she had this tiny little monkey sleeping next to her. And the monkey gets up and puts his head on her face. Oh, it was the most adorable thing I've ever seen.
0: 100% fake, I bet.
2: No. God damn it, now you guys got to question everything.
0: Listen, you didn't even know the Samuel Jackson thing was fake, man. That was one of the fakest things I've ever seen in my life, which leads me to my next story, because it is absolutely unbelievable how bad you are at this.
2: All right.
0: 98% of Americans say they have been targeted by scammers, so the Associated Press has an online test where you can see if you can tell the difference between what is real and what is fake.
2: Okay.
0: I'm going to send it to the group. You're probably going to have to do this actually at break time because there is some audio that you have to do along with it. But I absolutely want to find out what your score is. It's like maybe 5 questions, 7 questions. And it shows some video. It shows some pictures and it has some audio. And you have to choose what is real and what is AI. It'll say which is the real one, or it'll say which one is.
2: Can I just do it right now?
0: I mean, you can, but there's, like I said, there's audio, so you're not going to be, unless you just turn your phone on.
2: Yeah.
0: And do it. Sure.
2: All right, hold on. Mm-hmm.
0: I don't know whether it changes each time how it does it, but I took the test.
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6: And then it'll be like, AI can tell when you're doing, you know.
7: I'm like 4 for 4.
8: Oh, there. You're totally going to fail this.
7: Yeah. I'm not even trying.
6: Yeah. So I'm wondering whether the lady sleeping with the monkey was real.
7: That was real.
6: No. You say.
7: You're real. I just saw a video of her driving with it.
6: Mm-hmm.
9: That was his dream.
6: Because they couldn't make two videos that were fake.
7: No, she's got a whole account of her and the monkey.
6: You know what's really messed up is that there are accounts. There is this girl that's funny. She's like 20-something. She has like a raspy voice. And she's one of those, bro. She'd be like, bro, we're going to the casino to make money. Like, don't worry about spending money. We're going to make money. You know, it's just dumb, whatever. Saw a completely different girl doing it. And I'm like, is she just that? And then I realized they took her and just AI her.
9: Yeah. Someone made
6: a
9: different thing.
6: Because it was a popular video. So they made it as another girl.
8: Yeah.
6: And did the same exact thing.
7: 3 years were screwed.
8: They put that out on hundreds of accounts. So it just floods the thing.
6: So
9: stop
6: weird.
9: Making AI images.
7: Yeah. You can't help it.
9: You're adding to the problem.
7: You look so good in that picture.
8: We're going to
7: get
8: Carmen,
7: a million likes.
8: Carmen will be doing that ad any day now.
9: Right.
7: Oh, hold on.
6: Oh.
7: Sorry, my volume's on from before.
6: Not only can he not tell the difference between AI and real, he can't even turn the sound off on his phone.
8: But the AI's like, yeah, keep pumping us pictures with your fun prompts.
6: Yeah.
8: Just give us the stuff we need.
6: A 23-year-old man in Arizona named Noah Ross was recently fired from his workplace, a feed store called Three Bars Feed and Tack, because he took some photos of...
7: Jesus.
6: He works at a feed store.
7: Yeah,
6: he got fired because he was taking photos of...
7: I couldn't imagine at a feed store what would be...
8: Oh, he's upskirt.
6: Upskirt?
7: Mm-hmm. Is there a dressing room there? I don't know.
6: I will tell you, it has nothing to do with the feed store. Well, it kind of does because he was in the company truck. He took photos of baristas at Bikini Beans, which is bikini coffee place, while driving the company truck, and then showed the photos to his manager.
8: Oh, come on.
6: It was a bikini coffee shop. Noah's employer was not amused, and they canned him. And that's when he got very mad and made a very stupid decision. About a month later, Noah snuck into the feed store in the middle of the night and set fire to the hay supply at the place. Yeah,
8: that's what you get.
6: Noah's phone connected to the Wi-Fi at the place just before he set the fire. He later admitted to drinking a few beers with some friends when he decided to do something fun and set the fire.

0: Fortunately, nobody was hurt, but it did cause about $60,000 worth of damage.
1: Wow.
0: Noah has been charged with arson, burglary, and criminal damage.
2: I'm not mad at this guy.
0: No?
2: No.
0: Well,
1: you were going to a feed store, like the tractor supply store?
0: Yeah, the one right on the corner of, what is it, Van Dyke and
1: Oh, I don't
0: Gun.
1: Even know about that one.
0: No, just down from Van Dyke and Gun. It's on Gun. It's I forget what it's called, but yeah, there's a
2: tractor supply is great.
3: Yeah, and there's it's right across the street from Walmart. It's perfect.
1: It's very much like you go in there and you're like, what do I need here? And it's the same thing you do at Hobby Lobby. You're like, what do I need here? Yeah. And then you leave there with a whole cart full of stuff.
0: Oh yeah, you can definitely find stuff that you don't necessarily need, but you just want.
2: Yeah, it's just like, this would be cool.
0: Yeah,
1: right.
0: For sure.
1: And you feel like a different man when you're in there.
2: Oh, for yeah.
1: You leave it out. I went to tractor supply.
2: Yep.
1: Put some deer feed in the back of my truck.
2: A lot of tipping of the cap when you're in out in the parking lot with other men.
1: Hey, man.
2: What's going on?
0: Morning.
1: You ever see they got the little chickens in there?
2: Yeah.
1: They have little baby chicks?
0: Oh, yeah.
1: Supply store. And then Gio ate one of the little chickens live right in front of them.
0: I have a Metro Lisa designed after an engaged in ours with her husband, Angel. Metro Nashville Blissett videos, text messages, location at least four times inside a middle school where she served as the school resource officer while students and staff were in the building.
1: Oof.
0: Yeah, they also engaged in sexual acts inside the police vehicle while on duty.
1: And videoed it all?
0: Yeah, following the exposure of the text and the videos, Vidrios resigned from the department. She agreed to a pre-investigative settlement for the respective allegations of violation of MNPD police. Which included conduct unbecoming an officer and failure to devote entire time to duty. She agreed to a suspension for 30 days and then resigned in good standing with the force, which means she could go and get a job.
1: Benefits and
0: somewhere
1: all
0: else.
1: That stuff. Yeah.
0: Yeah.
1: I mean, really, her crime wasn't that bad.
0: No, I mean, you know, she's cheating on her husband and stuff. Yeah, that's on them. You know, whatever. But, yeah, I mean, you're doing it in the school with kids around.
1: Right. I mean, I'm sure they were doing it in a secluded area, but still the idea that they were doing it on duty and on premises is, is pretty bad.
0: While you're supposed to be doing your job and you're over there just banging.
3: Mm-hmm. I was going to say, were they banging at the school or were they just like
0: kissing? Sexual, well, it says involved in sexual activity.
1: And videotaping.
0: Yeah.
3: But that's the thing. Like, who knows how far it actually went? They say sexual activity. That could just be kissing and rubbing.
0: Yeah, but who's videoing kissing and rubbing? No, you're kissing. Exactly. Video.
3: Tease porn is a big thing.
0: Oh really?
2: Do tell. How's your algorithm?
3: No, but that is like what is it? Soft core, basically. Mm. So that's a that's a big thing.
0: Yeah, that's what I fast forward through.
1: A few broads, maybe.
3: That's what you guys fast forward through. But I'm like, but there is a
0: market for it.
3: There's a market for it. There's a market for everything.
0: Sure.
3: You know?
0: Oh yeah, absolutely. There's market for somebody pouring milk over their head.
3: Right.
0: You know. Well, she is 37 years old from Nashville. Her name is Lisa Vidrios. She was married to another officer, but banging a different officer, doing it in school, doing all kind of stuff. And he busted her and turned her in. I love that he turned her in to the Office of Professional Accountability. Mike Kelta, hot or not?
1: Boy, I got to tell you, the idea that she's a cop right away makes me want to go, but she's married to a guy named Angel, and she was a resource officer. I say she's hot.
0: Yeah?
1: Yeah.
0: All right. Gio, what do you think?
2: Everything in the story points to her being hot, except that he turned her in.
0: Mm.
2: You don't turn in a hot chick.
0: No?
1: You do if you're jealous of her.
2: Not hot.
0: Okay. You say not hot. Don't try and sway him.
1: No, I'm not. I'm talking about.
0: Carmen, what do you think?
3: I agree. Everything in the story says she's hot, including her sentencing, the fact that she can still go get another job and everything like that.
0: Okay.
3: Because if she was an Uggo, they'd be like, kick rocks, buddy. She's hot.
0: You say she's hot.
3: Damn it.
0: All right. So Mike and Carmen both say she's hot. Gio says she is not hot. The reason all the points go towards hot Gio is because of that picture. She's hot.
2: Damn it.
0: She is hot.
3: Wow. Yeah.
1: Cow, she's smoking hot.
0: Yeah.
2: Too hot for the game.
0: Yeah, she's hot.
1: All right,
0: hot.
1: Hold on. I'm getting up and I'm putting in the stories of our Instagram right now if you want to go see it at the Mike Kelta Show.
0: Nice teeth, much makeup for being an officer. You know, everything about it, you're like, oh, yeah. Yeah.
2: Like, no, you're fine.
3: And again, that's where they put the hot ones as a resource officer. You know what I mean? Like, they stick them in non-dangerous.
0: I don't know, Carmen. I've seen some resource officers in my time back in the day at my school, and they were not looking like that.
1: This is true.
0: Well, I remember, but Mr. Shields.

0: Salazar, resource officer.
1: Not.
0: Yeah, he was not hot.
2: We gotta find her Instagram.
0: Yeah,
1: she's gorgeous.
0: Yeah,
1: she looks like a young hot Fran Hosch.
0: Oh, all right,
1: right,
0: all right. I see that. Yeah, if you said that was Fran Hosch's sister, I would go, oh yeah, it looks like it. Yeah.
3: And what were they videotaping it for?
1: You know.
3: Like, does she have an OnlyFans?
0: If you're Carmen, if you're married to another cop and you're banging a different cop and you're doing it in the school, I mean, just all of that is like, oh my God, this is all so naughty and stuff. Let's add on top of that, we video it, you know?
1: Get the hang
0: of nuts. People are nuts.
3: Okay, I was like, because that is not where my mind goes.
2: Let me get my phone out.
0: But also, you're not cheating on Chad, and you're not doing that stuff. You're not risky behavior attributes to more risky behavior.
1: Yeah. Plus, you work in a school. You don't want it to come back down on you. Yeah.
3: Right. I just imagine, like, if you're videotaping it, you're putting it out there. Like, you have an OnlyFans. And again, that's just because.
1: No, she's married. You know, she's using that for private.
3: I got you.
1: And he was probably the one videoing it.
2: Yeah. Wouldn't it be crazy if we filmed this?
1: Or he just pulled the camera out while she was in action.
0: Yeah. Mm-hmm. You ever have that happen in your single days, Carmen? Anybody ever tried to do that? Be like, just pull a camera out?
3: No.
1: Liar.
2: Whoa.
0: Oh.
2: That was very
1: lies. I believe that's lies.
3: No, I mean, people have asked, obviously. I've always said no, but no one's ever just like
1: reached for their
3: phone.
1: You didn't always say no. I've seen one or two things.
0: Oh,
2: like they just ask, hey, can I film this?
3: Well, I mean, like, yeah, like exes, but no like randoms, like really? No one that I was just like casually dating.
0: I would imagine a lot of girls have to be concerned with meta glasses now.
3: Yes.
2: Mm-hmm. Yeah.
3: Mm-hmm.
2: I mean, at least you know when they're recording.
0: Meta glasses,
3: they have
0: or
3: the thing that blocks the light.
2: Yeah,
0: meta glasses, or you know, if you go back to some guy's house, and the guy's like, "Welcome in. Let me press these buttons real quick," and you have no idea what's going on.
2: Yeah,
3: and security cameras and stuff like that. Like a lot of people have, like, if they're renting, they have Ring cameras up in their apartments. The light.
2: Yeah,
0: meta glasses, or you know, if you go back to some guy's house, and the guy's like, "Welcome in. Let me press these buttons real quick," and you have no idea what's going on.
2: Yeah.
3: And security cameras and stuff.
0: Like, welcome in. Let me press these buttons real quick, and you have no idea what's going on.
2: Yeah.
3: And security cameras and stuff like that. Like, a lot of people have, like, if they're renting, they have Ring cameras up in their apartment, you know?
1: Next thing you know, you've ruined a wrestler's life.
0: Oh. Carmen, back in the day, it was difficult.
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6: I have another hot or not for you guys. And I will be honest, I don't remember whether we did this one or not.
7: Okay.
6: Yeah, so if it sounds familiar or you're like, no, we know that one, let me know. 49-year-old Monica Marie Padilla was sentenced to over 13 years in federal prison for embezzling more than $595,000 from three San Antonio businesses and their clients. Prosecutors revealed that she spent her stolen funds on home remodeling, DoorDash orders, Disney merchandise, and a California trip, and her daughter's cheerleading activities. Padilla continued to scheme, continued her scheme while out on a pretrial release, taking a new remote bookkeeping job and defrauding that firm before pleading guilty to fraud and money laundering. So while she was out pretrial release, she's like, let me get another job where I can do the same exact thing I'm in trial for. She's 49 years old. Her name is Monica Marie Padilla, and she's from San Antonio. Mike Kelta, hot or not?
7: Nothing about this screams hot to me. That the age, the Monica is the only thing that's usually hot.
6: She's 49, so younger than us.
7: Yeah.
6: She's from San Antonio. Her name's Monica.
7: All right.
6: And she's embezzling, taking money.
7: That usually is a hotter crime.
6: I'm going to say
7: not hot.
6: I'm just pointing out the facts. You say not hot. All right. Gio, what do you think?
8: A lot of hot chicks in San Antonio.
6: Okay.
8: About 49. No, I don't think so. Not hot.
6: All right. Carmen, what do you got?
9: Did you say something about her being a cheer mom?
6: Yes.
9: Right?
6: Yes.
9: Okay. So
6: she used some of the money she embezzled for her daughter's cheerleading activities.
8: Yeah, she's
7: interesting that you picked up those facts, Carmen.
9: Yeah,
7: I didn't even hear that.
9: Right. Yeah, and I'm going to go not hot. Think about all the dance moms and stuff like that. The moms.
6: Carmen would be a great juror.
8: Yeah.
6: She'd probably be like the
7: pay
6: leader.
7: Attention to all the facts. Yeah.
6: She'd be the foreperson of the jury.
8: She's living through her kid. Mm.
7: She'd have hung Lindsay Clancy.
9: Oh my God.
6: Wow. So you say Carmen?
9: Not hot.
6: Mike says not hot. Gio says not hot. Carmen says not hot. You guys have a picture of Monica. Take a look.
9: Nope.
10: No.
7: Not hot.
6: She's a little bird.
9: It's one of those, she was a cute kid, right? And then she got older. And
7: she looks like Gonzo from the Muppets.
6: Yeah, she really grew into her face.
9: Right.
7: Like, you look at that other chick, the cop, she's hot.
6: Yeah, yeah.
7: Great teeth.
6: Yeah, this is not
7: good
6: hot.
7: Makeup.
6: Did she look familiar? Do we remember doing this story?
7: No, did not do that.
6: No?
7: Okay. Did not do that.
6: All right. I just want to make sure. You get deep into it, and sometimes I'm like, I don't know whether we did that one.
7: I almost fell into the trap yesterday of sending you one, Galvin, a news story where a woman supposedly was fired from her job at the zoo.
6: Oh yeah,
7: for doing stuff to a gorilla. That's the thing. I almost fell into the trap, and I went, "Oh my god, what news source is this?" And I realized there was no news source.
6: It's funny. Crappy radio jock sent me one.
7: Oh really?
6: And I go, "I hate to inform you, that is fake." And he goes, "Damn it!
7: How do they know?
6: He or she?
7: Do they listen to this show?"
6: I don't know. I guess I appreciate it. And listen, I appreciate everybody that sends me stuff, and I try not to be a dick about it. We'll usually write back, "Oh, that's fake." And I tell them why.
7: Right.
6: A lot of times you can tell because they don't give the person's name and they don't give any actual information. And if it's like too far fetched, although we've had some crazy ones that were real and you're like, "That's real?"
7: Yeah.
8: It's usually a bogus news, like kind of a generic news website.
6: And if you're, even if it has a name in it, if you search that name and it only comes up on Facebook, you know, there'll be news stories about it in actual news stations. But,
7: so,
6: you know, sometimes it doesn't work.
7: What bugged me yesterday, just to let you people know, was one guy that sent me a thing that said Johnny B was going to be at Vasani. I don't know why you'd send that to me.
6: He is, but we know
7: that. I also had it in our stories the days prior.
6: Yeah.
7: And then the several people who sent me the video of SAP yesterday at the city council office, which is interesting because it's a breaking news story. I'm in the news. I get those stories as well. And I almost sent it to Gio just for the sake of the show, like to make sure that Gio saw it. And then I thought, there's no way he didn't see this. And he had already sent it to me.
8: Yeah.
7: So, I mean, we get it. You and I have to make sure that nothing slips through the cracks.
8: When I send it, it's kind of like, "Hey, let's remember to talk about this tomorrow."
7: Yes.
6: Right. Or a pull audio from something.
8: It's like a reminder type thing.
7: When I get it from 52 listeners, I go, "I know. I also have Instagram. I saw the same thing you saw."
6: This is pretty interesting. A lot of things go behind the scenes in Hollywood that nobody's supposed to know about. Like, if you're not in the business, you don't really know. People find out something. "Oh, really? That's how they do that?" There are some things everybody kind of knows and they're not supposed to.
7: Okay.
6: Here are some of those open secrets in Hollywood. They say steroids are very common. Every male actor who gains 30 pounds pure lean muscle mass in 4 months for a role isn't just eating chicken and broccoli and rice and stuff. They're getting pumped with steroids. "Oh yeah, I hired a trainer and this and that." Yeah, you probably did. And you're probably eating really well, but you're also getting all the good stuff.
9: A little extra boost.
6: Yeah, not a little
7: extra. Let me ask you a question.
6: A lot extra.
7: Galvin.
6: Yeah.
7: I am currently on steroids.
6: Yes.
7: How much steroids do I have to take?
6: Well, you'd be taking different stuff. So you're taking testosterone, which you can take testosterone as well, but you could take human growth hormone. You could take Winstrol V. That really cuts you up.
7: I remember that.
6: So there's a bunch of different stuff that you could be taking. And a lot of people think, "Oh, I'm taking steroids. I'm just going to get muscles and ripped." No, you still have to work out and eat properly and do all of that stuff.
7: Yeah. Well, I'm working out. And I don't think that I take enough testosterone to really do anything for that.
6: Check your levels.
7: Yeah, I do. I check them all the time.
6: Yeah.
7: So my testosterone's a little bit high, but that's because I'm taking it. So it says it's very normal if you're taking it and it's a little high.
6: Mm-hmm.
7: So
6: yeah, mine's to the higher end of normal.
7: Right.
6: But it's still not above where it should be.
7: So I should be taking more than the allotted amount if I want to grow more muscles.
6: Yeah, I mean, well, also grow muscles, you're lifting heavy. You're lifting heavy and you're, you know, making sure that you're eating enough protein and doing all that.
7: I'm not lifting.
9: Is that just cardio and anabolic
8: steroids specifically for muscle growth?
6: Yeah.
7: I watched a couple of videos where a guy goes to the gym and talks to the bodybuilders and then says, "Are you natural?" And none of them are natural.
6: No.
7: None of them are.
6: Well, that's like whenever they test in Mr. Olympia. Stop it. No. So what are we doing? You know, get out of here. By the way, the only reason Mike is asking me, not because I have muscles, is because I know from my brother.
7: Yeah.
6: You know, that stuff. But yeah, it's people go, "Why is Galvin talking about this? He doesn't have any muscles." I have zero muscles. I'm not strong. I can't lift a lot. And I just never work out. But so, I'm being honest, Carmen.
7: Yeah, you're a runner. It's a different type of athlete that you are.
6: Yeah.
7: You know what I mean? I am trying to lift, not so that I could have muscles, but so that I could have some sort of definition in my arms.
6: Tone, which you're doing so, higher reps, lower weight.
7: Right.
6: You know. Yeah.
7: That's all. Just want to be a little healthier.
6: Some of the other stuff, Hollywood secrets, it's not so secret. Everybody knows who the dirtbags are. Everybody knew about Epstein. Everybody knew about Diddy. Everyone knew about R. Kelly. And everyone knew about Harvey Weinstein. Yep. Whether so, they did anything about it, yeah. it was a totally different story.
7: But what do you do? You know P. Diddy is doing some stuff. You know he's bringing hookers over. You know he's having weird bisexual parties. What do you do? You just stay away from it. You know.
6: You either stay away from it or you reap the benefits and go, yeah, but that wasn't me.
7: Right.
6: You
7: know but what I mean, what is the, if I go to a Diddy party and there's a bunch of girls and those girls seem to be having the time of their life, what did I do wrong?
6: Yeah, but I mean, you're involved. You're that's like if your friends are selling drugs, what did you do wrong? Well, you had knowledge of it, and that's an illegal act that you have knowledge of, and you're not doing anything. But there's a lot of people. There's a lot of like pro basketball players, and there was a guy who was saying, he goes, I remember I went to a Diddy party, and one of the other guys on the team, he was a rookie. This guy was, and one of the other guys who had been a veteran, been around for a while and stuff. And he goes, make sure you leave before midnight.
7: Yeah, that's there.
6: And he's like, what are you talking? He goes, just don't be here.
5: That's what Cat Williams has
6: said. Cat Williams too. Yeah. But that was like kind of the thing. They knew if you go to a Diddy party, hey, you're having fun and everybody's wearing white and we're doing this and we're out by the pool. Midnight, get the hell out of there.
8: All right, see you later.
6: You're going to get hucklebucked.
9: You're going to get drugged.
6: Yeah.
5: Wake exactly. up the next morning going, I don't remember the last. Right. I shouldn't ask anyone.
7: My favorite tweet ever is 50 Cent to Diddy when he got off on the charges. He said, congratulations, you're like John Gotti. A big gay John Gotti.
9: 50 Cent is great.
7: 50 Cent's so funny.
6: Spoilers are no accidents. All those leaks and spoilers you see from actors are completely fake. The studio allows them to do that for marketing buzz.
7: Mm. Not so, only that,
6: was I not supposed to say that?
7: Lisa Lampanelli used to tell us all the time that like when she was going to a restaurant, she would call TMZ and tell them, I'm going to be at this restaurant.
6: How many
7: athletes and actors and all that do that?
6: See if you can guess who this famous person is. They describe him as one of the nicest people around, an absolute saint. They say he is exactly who you think he is. Out of all the famous people.
7: Jerry Seinfeld.
6: Not Jerry Seinfeld.
7: Mm.
6: I will tell you.
7: Tom Hanks.
6: Former guest of the show. Former guest of the show.
5: Bob Saget.
6: Mike Kelta, you have met him in person.
8: Oh. Former guest.
7: Bob Saget was a good guess.
9: I saw something last night that makes that not a good guess.
8: Bob Saget?
6: Oh, yeah. Really?
8: Why? How dare you?
9: Listen, it's not me.
6: What'd you see?
9: I saw a reel about him, and, you know, there was a lot of jokes and a lot of, like, basically saying he was very inappropriate. House set,
8: but
9: around Mary-Kate and Ashley, and that had a big thing of it's a small 1 minute reel.
8: Yeah, I think that's fake.
9: And
7: here's the thing, Carmen, is that anything you work with somebody for 11 years, you're gonna grow comfortable around them, and you're gonna do things around them that you probably shouldn't do. If you ever heard the way I talk to my kids, the conversation that Juliana and I had on the way home yesterday had more curses than anything me and Galvin have ever talked about.
9: But it's not about curses; it was like sexual act.
8: No,
9: he even said he was on a podcast or radio show, and he was saying for one of the scenes, like the twins couldn't do it, so they gave him a doll to do it. That was supposed to look like a 3-year-old, but it looked like a 3-year-old sex doll. And then on top of that, he was making jokes about him like putting it on the bed and laying on it and doing inappropriate acts with this doll.
6: Yeah.
9: I know, but it's still a child doll. And again, when you line it up with everything
6: else. That's
9: what
6: makes it funny. That's what makes it funny, though.
7: Right. Yeah. It's shocking.
6: I mean, it really does. Yeah. Plus, Carmen, that's what jokes are, something you don't expect people to say. You know what I mean? That's how the punchline comes in. That's what a joke is. And a lot of times, the more inappropriate it is, the more funnier people laugh at it.
7: Yeah.
6: You know, but I get what you're saying, but also
9: when it comes to children, and now that we know about the whole Epstein and the pedophile ring and stuff in Hollywood, is it funny or is it a little cringy?
8: I remember the twins coming out when he died saying he was like their second father.
6: Yeah, and I know the most compassionate person
8: they knew.
6: That he would tell people, like when they did the roast of him, he said, no Mary-Kate and Ashley jokes.
8: Yeah.
6: Don't make any inappropriate jokes about them. And
8: How dare you ruin his memory?
9: I just saw a reel.
6: Yeah, it's not Bob Saget. They say the one of the nicest people around, an absolute saint. He's exactly who you think he is. Former guest of the show, Mike Kelta, you met him in person.
7: I know this is not it, but somebody that fits that bill is Brian Johnson.
6: No.
7: This person is an actor?
6: Yes.
7: An actor?
6: Yes.
8: He's been in the studio?
6: No.
8: Oh.
7: Been on the show, but I've met this person.
6: On the show multiple times.
7: Henry Winkler. You're
6: goddamn right. Oh, Henry Winkler Fonz. Yeah, everybody says he's the nicest person.
7: Sweetest guy ever.
8: Yeah, I see him, like, for some reason, like, autograph signing show up in my algorithm of him signing autographs, and he's always, like, super nice to everybody.
7: Yeah, yeah. He's great. Yeah. He's a lovely man.
6: This one, you're not going to believe. Talk show appearances are mostly staged. The spontaneous stuff that they do do a song with the band or they make something up on the... That's all fake. Come on. There are more Nepo babies than you think. Most celebs are Nepo babies to some extent. Not always the direct child of a famous actor. More often a child of a casting director or studio executive or rich family that's friends with some of the people, you know. All of the men dye their hair, they say. Men are concealing their sexuality. People act like it's not a big deal now, but it 100% still is a big deal.
7: Sure. I got to tell you, if I was a leading man in Hollywood and I was gay, I'd probably keep it quiet, not because I wouldn't have any friends, but because I wouldn't get leading man roles.
6: Yeah, and you never know which directors or which studio heads are like, oh, we don't want to, you know, this guy doing this because they're, you know, against that.
7: Yeah.
6: Could be. A lot of celebrities smell awful. Lenny Kravitz.
7: Keanu Reeves. Lenny Kravitz just smelled bad because he's got his hair and his weed.
6: Yeah. And then it says, your favorite celebrity definitely has genital herpes.
7: No. Oh.
6: Celebrities, waiters, your next Hinge date, L.A. is Herpeville, they say.
9: Oh.
8: Yeah. Jeez. Gross.
6: A lot of herpes in Hollywood. Herpes in Hollywood.
7: Herpes in Hollywood.
6: So there's some of the secrets that aren't really secrets.
8: Jeez.
6: I'm sure you probably knew most of those already.
7: Oh, I'd love to tell you some radio secrets.
6: Yeah, what do you got?
8: A lot of herpes in radio.
7: Anytime there's a War of the Roses or any of that stuff, none of it's real. It's all fake.
6: There's never any fake guys on the show, are there?
7: No. This is how you know our show is real. The only thing that, like, there's a K-pop Jason that calls all the time. I don't even know if he's real.
8: I think he's fake.
7: I think he's real.
8: Yeah.
7: I think he's into K-pop to be fake.
8: Yeah.
7: But we've never challenged it. We just go along with it, talk to him, and then let him be. Medicine Man is 100% real.
6: Love Tiger, completely real.
7: I guarantee you'll see Medicine Man tonight.
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6: Yeah, for sure.
7: And where's Love Tiger been?
6: I don't know. Yeah. I don't know. Is he back in the hospital?
7: He had tried to call us one time before the break, but we couldn't take his call. I don't know if he's back. If he's back in the hospital, he's in a good mood and he's texting.
6: Oh, super happy. Yeah, loves it.
7: Yeah. I don't know.
6: Best place for him to be.
7: I wonder if he's called the sports chicks yet. Those are his girls. That's where
8: the guy that called a couple weeks ago was fake with his girlfriend and she had left him.
9: Had to be fake.
8: That guy with the Australian accent.
7: Yeah,
8: that was fake.
7: But we didn't set that up.
8: No, that was just random on the phone.
7: Gotcha.
8: But yeah.
6: I saw BL at the last staff meeting that was out there, whatever, and she was dressed really. She dresses really nice.
7: Yeah,
6: like she has a really good style and stuff. And I don't know her well. I've only met her a couple times now since she's been on the station. You know who she totally reminds me of? What celebrity would play BL if they made a movie about her or with her?
7: Gosh, I don't know.
8: Heather Locklear.
7: Flo from Alice.
6: it came to me immediately. I thought Mary Steenburgen.
7: Yeah,
6: they very much
7: similar.
6: Very similar style, similar, you know, look and attitude and stuff. Yeah, I thought that would be a good person to play her. I love casting people in. that's that like one of your number one things? I always look at people and I go, who would play him in the movie?
7: Only if they have that right away. Sometimes people walk up to you and right away you're just associated with somebody else.
6: Yeah. But there's some people, and there's some people that I'll say, you know who you remind me of is so-and-so, and they go, no one's ever told me that before.
7: Oh, really?
6: Yeah.
7: And it always sounds like I'm trying to flirt with somebody. I always go, who do people tell you look like?
6: There is a person, and I'm going to say person, because it is a person that I believe is transitioning.
7: Okay.
6: And they work at a place that I'm not going to give out. But I believe they're male going to female. They look so much like Billy Corgan when he was younger and had long hair.
7: Ooh.
6: And Billy Corgan was very kind of,
7: yeah,
6: you know,
7: androgynous.
6: Yeah, very much so, whatever. And I have in my head seen this person so many times, but in my head I go, how do I phrase it? You look like a young Billy Corgan.
7: You don't.
6: Without, I figured it out though. You look like Billy Corgan could be your dad.
7: Okay.
6: Right?
7: Yeah,
6: that works out better. Then I show a picture of a young, long-haired Billy Corgan and go, there you go. Oh, but I don't even have
7: conversation.
9: But also, do you need to do that?
6: Don't need to do it, Carmen. Haven't done it. No. Don't need to do it. But also,
9: you've been trying to figure out how to.
6: Consumes most of my day.
8: No.
7: Why don't you just kiss him and get it over with?
8: That's a good buffer, I think.
6: I don't need to. I'm not going to. But in my head, I've played out the scenario of, how do I? Okay. Yeah, I could do that.
7: Man, I wish Tom would bring his coffee.
6: Oh.
8: I know.
6: If you would order it, he's trying to sleep right now.
8: He's got to sleep sometime.
9: Yeah.
7: Too late now.
9: Probably has to work too, right?
7: I don't know what his plans are.
6: You could have easily paid $86 20 minutes ago and got two coffees.
7: Be here already. Yeah.
9: So do it now, and it'll be there by 8.
7: Too late now.
8: No, it's too late. Oh, traffic. Jesus. We should have some more cakes.
7: Tell Brett Aaron to stop by Starbucks on the way.
8: Yeah.
6: Good news. WWE announced that 10 events across the United States as part of its annual holiday live tour, including Raw SmackDown date right here at Benchmark International Arena on Monday, December 28th at 6:30 p.m. Fans can purchase individual event tickets during an exclusive pre-sale starting on October 1st via Ticketmaster. The information can be found at wwe.com/events.
7: I like to pay attention to it from the outside, but I don't watch it anymore, especially since it all moved to Netflix and wherever it is. But there is also now, for the first time, there is WWE, AEW, and TNA. So there's three solid federations going at the same time.
6: Yeah.
7: And that creates for a little bit more excitement.
6: I saw a video with Cody Rhodes the other day. He was at some event and they had a guy there that is an artist that paints with his hands. Have you ever seen him before?
7: Yeah.
6: And paints with his hands and does the painting in like 2 minutes.
7: AI.
6: It's not AI.
7: I saw the Cody
6: amazing.
7: One,
8: yeah.
6: It had Cody with his robe and it was like open and he's screaming at the thing, but the guy's just like throwing paint at it and doing it. And his first like three things he does, you're like, what is this going to be? Yeah. I have no idea. And then he does it and you're like, that's amazing.
8: Well, last time when I was in Vegas, there was a guy on Fremont Street with spray paint.
6: Yeah, yeah, those guys are great.
8: And he had it like on a little a wheel that's spinning. He was like upside down. And
6: then I'll put like bowls and cans and do stuff and do the moon. And
8: you can't tell what it is. Right. And then he like does like one bowl and picks it up and it's like a rocket and like a skyline.
6: Yeah, I saw a guy bring his guitar down. And he goes, can you do my, and he did the guitar and had a moonscape on it and stuff. It was really cool.
8: Same thing he does in like 5 minutes.
6: Yeah.
8: It's wild.
6: That's great. And that guy's got to be making a ton of money.
8: Oh, yeah. People were like lining up to buy, you know, photos.
6: Isn't that weird on Fremont Street that they have the circles? They have the circles where different performers are.
7: Oh, yeah.
6: And you have to pay to be in that circle. And that's your circle. And nobody else can be in that circle.
8: I think you have to get licensed to
6: You have to be a licensed street performer. And then I think you pay whoever the fee. And all right, Thursday, 8:00, circle 4.
8: Yeah.
6: You know?
7: That's good.
6: Yeah, because that way you don't have people fighting like you do, you know.
7: Hollywood.
6: Right.
8: Yeah. Well, yeah, like or like Times Square where it's just a free-for-all.
6: Yeah.
7: But then you'll see Elmo beating up.
8: Right? Yeah. Yeah.
7: Chasing each other around.
6: Well, we go from WWE, something you used to be interested in, not as interested in, into video games. I don't know whether you guys play this at all, but there is a Grand Theft Auto 6 collector's box.
7: Oh.
6: It's $400. Does not come with the game.
8: Jeez.
6: Yeah, it
7: just a box.
6: Doesn't even come with the game. It comes with a special edition pair of Oakley Frogskins sunglasses. And some other stuff in there.
7: I don't think I'd pay $400 if they put me in the game.
8: This game's been like 10 years in the making, maybe more.
7: Is it the Florida one?
8: Yeah, this is GTA 6. They've been making it. It's been pushed back over and over and over. And it's finally supposed to come out at the end of the year.
6: But wasn't it GTA 5 that made billions of dollars in like the first week or something? Yeah. It was crazy how people were waiting for that. And as soon as it came out, it just blew up.
8: And I mean, this game is going to have a monthly subscription to play it, and it's going to cost over $100.
7: Yeah. They're really getting you on this one.
8: Pretty much.
6: There is a master videotape of the original version of Bruce Springsteen's Dancing in the Dark video, and it's hitting the auction block. Apparently, it's just a lame clip of him dancing in front of a dark background. No Courtney Cox or anything like that. I guess there was an original version that was him and Clarence Clemens just kind of dancing around.
8: By themselves?
6: Yeah, and then they did the video where they had Monica.
8: That was a good idea.
6: Yeah, that'd be a lot better. Yeah, that was whenever everybody was like, who's she? Who's she? Yeah. Became very popular.
7: Fast Eddie just sent me a news clip of Lisa, the hot police officer.
6: Yeah.
7: Not a sexual clip, but a clip of just her talking and looking hot. Yeah, she's smoking hot.
6: Yeah.
7: How
6: you like that?
8: Ooh.
6: How you like that?
8: AI?
7: I like it a lot. Not AI. Not it's AI. Real, yeah.
6: Brooke Hogan says her relationship with her dad changed after the Hulkster slept with one of her best friends.
8: Oh,
6: Brooke.
7: So not when he slept with his best friend's wife. She didn't care about that.
6: Brooke describes the affair as a major turning point in her relationship with her father. She says something between us changed afterwards.
7: Yeah, she seems like that whole family seems damaged.
6: Yeah.
7: She seems like she's desperate for attention. I think she was just on some sort of reality show, and I think that that's her grasping at the last 15 minutes of just trying to, because why else would you do that?
6: Well, yeah, I saw a thing. I don't know whether it was in the documentary or what, where I saw it, whatever, about how much money he put into trying to make her a star.
7: Right.
6: And it just didn't pan out.
7: She had no talent.
6: Well,
7: she was.
6: There's plenty of girls out there, or people, I should say, with no talent that get pushed into celebrity.
7: So they tried to build that celebrity machine.
6: Yeah.
7: And it's exactly what she was, Carmen. And they tried to build that machine around her, and it shows that she was so talentless that they couldn't even do that. Even with all the money in the world and Lou Pearlman and all that stuff, there was just no interest.
6: If you did not watch NFL last night, if you did not watch Thursday Night Football.
7: By the way, just really quick, she is the source of all his problems.
6: Yeah.
7: He lost all of the money trying to help her out with her musical career.
6: Okay.
7: He lost his career and his legacy by saying things about her and who she's banging.
8: Well, didn't he, like, the Hogan
9: That's
8: Knows
9: on
8: Best?
9: Him.
8: The Hogan Knows Best show, like, he did that to try and promote the kids.
7: Yeah.
8: And use that as, like, a vehicle for her music career.
7: Right.
8: And didn't that ruin his marriage?
7: His marriage.
8: For the most part.
7: Yeah. And then the stuff that he said on the side was the stuff that really got him kicked out of everything.
8: Yeah.
7: But that was still all, it was him, Carmen, but that was all Brooke related stuff.
8: It does seem like she's trying to stay relevant.
7: Just trying to stay relevant.
8: With him gone, nobody cares. What do you do?
7: Nobody cares. Can fight back.
9: But also, the mom is doing the same thing because they were both going to like release text messages.
7: Yeah, but she's always
9: like
7: been
9: that.
7: Terrible.
9: Yeah.
8: That's the only way they're relevant is they're talking about Hogan, who's been dead now for.
7: And the other thing is that Hogan, from what I understand, and I could be wrong, was not one of her friends that he slept with. It was like a caretaker, like somebody who was in charge of watching the kids. Like, she wasn't the same age as Brooke or anything like that.
8: But these are all old stories that they just keep rehashing and over in the media. Like,
7: it's pitiful.
8: We've heard that story, 15, 20 years ago.
7: Yeah.
6: Here's my question, because whenever I watched whatever documentary it was and I saw Nick Hogan, and Nick Hogan's pretty big.
7: He's shredded.
6: Is it too late for him? He's 36 years old.
7: To wrestle? Yes.
6: Yeah. He should have been doing it.
7: I think Nick Hogan, and I don't know him at all, I think Nick Hogan is a good representative of the Hogan legacy and still works and runs the bar down there and does that sort of thing, karaoke night or whatever. And he's still a Hogan, and he's probably got some Hogan money, and he could carry on his father's legacy the right way.
6: Yeah.
7: That's what I think.
6: Yeah, but at 36, it's probably too difficult to try and get into
7: it now. Oh, I don't think he's wrestling at all.
6: But that would have been good.
7: Yeah.
6: If he was 20-something.
7: I got to be honest with you. I don't think it would have been good. Because you're never going to live up to that.
6: Yeah, that's true. Jordan's kids playing basketball. You're like, well, good luck.
7: Ric Flair's kid tried to wrestle. It was, his daughter got the pop, but she's a daughter. She's a girl, and she's in a different league.
6: Right.
7: But his son didn't do nothing.
6: But you do have a lot of, children and offspring that are in there.
7: Yeah, but usually, none that come from a guy as big as Hogan was.
2: Yeah, there isn't anybody as big as that. I mean, Cody Rhodes, we talked about Dusty Rhodes, but yeah, nobody's as big as Hogan.
7: Yeah, and Cody Rhodes and his brother did a good job of separating themselves completely from what their father used to do in the
2: ring. His brother's Gold Dust, right?
7: Gold Dust
2: was one of the funniest. That was so weird.
7: Yeah.
2: It was so weird.
7: It was one of the first really weird, super weird characters.
2: Well, I was saying, if you did not watch Thursday Night Football last night, you may not have seen it on there, but maybe you saw it online. Did you see Nicolas Cage as John Madden, the trailer for the upcoming
7: biopic? Yes.
2: Madden, it looks great.
7: Yeah.
2: Christian Bale looks great as the Raiders owner and stuff. Yeah, Al Davis. Shane is in there. Shane Gillis is in there.
7: Yep.
2: Yeah, it looks like it's going to be really good.
7: Yeah, I think it's going to be good. John Madden, you asked me to play John Madden, I pick a fat guy. I would not pick Nicolas Cage, but he looks great.
2: He looks great. And, you know, I mean, he doesn't necessarily sound a lot like him, but he's enthusiastic and he's a great actor. So John Mulaney is in there. John Mulaney is the one who comes to him to put Madden football, the Madden NFL.
7: Yeah.
2: Yeah. And he shows him in Nicolas Cage as John Madden goes, what the hell is this? And he's like, this is, Madden. It's going to be the football thing where he goes, you have 7 players on the field. So then he goes, I want to put what's in your mind into that game. He goes, I think it could be huge, this, that, and he hands him his playbook. He goes, this is every play I've ever written.
7: Oh,
2: and he's
7: wow.
2: like, oh, so then he really got into it, helping out with doing the Madden game, which is, that's great.
7: And also, there is no better game.
2: Yeah, there's, I mean, no, that's better game than Madden. Huge.
7: It's still the most anticipated game every year. It's great.
2: Madden and Tony Hawk, who do you think made more money off of
8: there's been like three or four Tony Hawk games, whereas Madden's every single year.
7: Yeah,
2: Tony Hawk was only, I think, still a teenager whenever they did the Tony Hawk game, and he said that his first check that he got was, I don't know, $110,000, and he goes, I was in high school. When, and he was like, it was just crazy.
8: When that came out, we played the hell out of that game, It was so much fun.
2: Yeah.
7: So much. We would stay home on Friday nights so we could play that game. Yeah.
2: Ed Sheeran's shows at Gillette Stadium tonight and tomorrow could be postponed due to weather because they have that whole nor'easter thing going on.
7: Oh.
2: Now,
7: Jew weather.
2: I mean, I don't want to make any racist comments like Jew weather, but
7: no, I wasn't being racist. He's pro Israel.
2: They do say that certain people control the weather.
7: Oh, I wasn't saying that.
2: Yeah.
7: Because Macklemore is going out on a Free Palestine tour.
8: Like his own tour.
7: Yeah.
2: Macklemore, relevant again.
7: Yeah, he did it.
2: I saw that his music's trending on Instagram.
8: And,
2: you know, for now.
8: Yeah.
2: For now, and it may be 15 minutes. We'll see, whatever. But
8: still popping tags.
2: Yeah. And his other songs. Speaking of concerts and stuff, CeeLo Green has clarified that Danger Mouse will not be performing on the so-called Gnarls Barkley reunion shows that were recently announced.
8: Man.
2: We talked about that. Yeah, the shows are now being billed as CeeLo Green performing Gnarls Barkley.
8: Not my Gnarls Barkley.
2: I mean, if Danger Mouse isn't in there.
8: Come on.
2: What do you do?
8: Waste our time?
2: What do you do? I don't know. Press a button?
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8: My wife texted me last night from Wu-Tang.
9: Yeah.
8: That some other rapper was there. I can't remember who it was. But like, just say she wrote, not Biggie, that'd be a big deal. Like Fat Joe.
9: Okay.
8: I go, how's it going? She goes, great, Fat Joe is here. I just wrote back, cool.
9: Mm.
8: I'm like, I don't know, what do you want me to say to that?
9: Eh. Yeah. Neat.
8: Neat.
9: I wonder how that comes about. If it's a, you know, big name, like if it's Fat Joe, Fat Joe's a very big name in rap.
8: Was he Fat
9: in
8: Joe?
9: The
8: I can't
9: area?
8: Remember who it was.
10: Look at your text.
8: No, I don't have it. I didn't save it.
11: Is Fat Joe still fat?
8: No.
9: At all. Yeah, I mean, he's...
8: At all. He was tight now.
11: Tight? No.
8: Yeah.
11: Tight Joe?
8: I just saw Fat Joe
11: the other day. He's still...
8: Fat Joe is
9: he's not as
8: fat
9: big
8: anymore.
9: As...
8: I just saw him in person not too long ago. He is not fat at all.
9: Mm.
8: Yeah. He looks good. 800-771-1025. Mike Helta Show. Good morning.
12: Hey, how are you doing? I just wanted to make a correction in the news. Tony Hawk was 31 when the first video game came out that year.
9: Oh, really?
8: Yeah, but I think Calvin was combining two stories.
9: You know what? Yeah, maybe that's when he went pro that I'm thinking of.
8: Yeah,
12: he went pro when he was a teenager. He was 31 when his game came out. And Galvin, I remember the story you're talking about. The first time he got his residual check from Tony Hawk, he met up with him and they slid him $1 million check.
8: Yeah,
9: that's what it was. Yeah. I'm all over the place. Thank you for fact checking me on that. I don't know. I remember hearing a few different stories and I think I combined them all. Fat Joe, by the way, you're right. I thought I saw him the other day in like a Hard Rock commercial and he looked chubby.
8: I mean, he's always going to have a big round head, but I saw him at a restaurant or something and he was tight.
9: But they have a picture, it says Fat Joe, and then the one next to it says Slim Joe.
8: Slim Joe.
9: Yeah. He should totally change his name. That'd be great. Slim Joe.
8: I think it's better to be Fat Joe and not be fat.
9: Yeah. Lil John.
8: Yep.
9: We get it. Not Lil John the rapper.
8: Lil John was my nickname in when I was pledging for my fraternity.
9: Oh, yeah?
8: Yeah. I did not like that.
9: No. Finally in news, you don't have to be a body language expert to read someone else's body language, but it's part of the job experience. You pick up as different things, maybe a bartender, loss prevention, security guard type thing, whatever. Even recruiters like people that are

0: hiring people for jobs, you can kind of read somebody's body language and what it says about them. I mean, detectives do it all the time.
1: Sure.
0: Detective, you know, if you're in there and you have your arms crossed, you're standoffish, all that type of stuff. But I have some interesting ones from different professions that can read body language and do this stuff. This one is from a family law attorney. They say when a potential client explains something with a and then for no reason, there's always a reason. And it's usually because that person did something bad. No reason. And then they got out of their car and shot at me. What'd you do first? This is from a loss prevention person. It says when a person is looking at people more than the products, most people don't notice other people unless they have a goal that requires them to be very aware of everyone around them. But if they're looking at people, it's because they're going to try and steal something.
1: You know what I mean? So they're not casing out who's watching them. And
0: you go into a store, you're looking at the products and doing stuff. If you go into a store to steal something, you're looking around to see who's looking at you and all that type of stuff. This is from private security. Someone who is carrying a weapon but isn't used to carrying weapons will constantly be fidgeting with the weapon. It says, I have caught more than a few knives from people nervously touching them in their pockets or doing stuff. Yeah. So if you're not used to, you know, if you're not like a cop and walking around with a gun on your hip all the time.
1: Oh, even that's me. Even when I carry my gun or whatever, I'm always double checking it, touching it, making sure it's there and move pointing the right way. Hand. Yeah.
0: This is from a bartender. A bartender says the absolute dead giveaway is when someone is performing being relaxed. They make aggressive, deliberate eye contact to prove that they're sober, nod along to the background music too hard, or laugh a few seconds too late at something that isn't really that funny.
1: Right. They're just trying to be part of what's going on. Yeah.
0: Normal people don't have to work to look normal.
1: That's a good pickup if you pay attention to it. Yeah.
0: That's a lot of that where they do the open eyes and, you know, kind of lean. Totally fine. This is from a flight attendant. When I do my final walkthrough pass to check for seatbelts, if you don't have yours on after my announcement where I ask you to put it on, there's a high likelihood that you will be the problem passenger.
1: Oh, really?
0: Yeah. I mean, it's not simple. I don't have to put my seatbelt on. The rest of the people in the plane
2: don't tell me what to do.
0: I mean, you know, you don't want to comply to everything. You don't want to just follow orders and do that. And we know how that turns
1: out. It's a lot easier.
0: But also, in certain situations, them's the rules.
1: Yeah.
0: You agreed that you're going to be on the plane with the rest of society. Put your goddamn seatbelt on. Because otherwise, you're going to get kicked off the plane. Then we all have to deplane. Then it's late and all that stuff. Yeah, I don't
3: understand. It doesn't make a difference. It's not you having to get up. It's not any extra work. You know what I mean? It's right there. It's very convenient.
0: Yeah,
3: it doesn't, you know, and you get to take it off in 10 minutes.
1: So, yeah, I don't understand why. The only reason why I don't ever put my seatbelt on right away is if I'm sitting in the aisle and the empty seats are next to me.
3: Right.
1: And I know I'm going to have to get up to let people in. Other than that, I'm booked, buckled in and ready to go.
0: Yeah. This is interesting from an insurance adjuster. This is different ways people are reading people's body language or what they say or do. From an insurance adjuster says, quote, I found that talking about attending church in the first sentence indicates impending lying in the next few sentences.
1: Really?
0: Yeah. So if someone's like, well, I'm a churchgoer and I also don't eat bad. Don't eat red meat. You know what I mean? Blah, blah, blah.
1: Here come the lies.
0: Yeah. From a radiologist, they say tooth health is very telling overall on health scans.
1: How about from a radio guy?
0: From a radio guy, yeah, what do you got?
1: I'll pay for them, but can you get me these tickets?
0: Yeah.
1: Yeah. Well, if you're going to pay for them, go get them from tickets.
0: Or like Gio said, are you going to the game on Sunday?
2: Oh, you going to the game, huh?
0: Yeah, well.
2: I was hoping to go too. You know,
0: maybe a tailgate.
2: Yeah.
0: Find me in there. Yeah.
3: Hold that thought real quick.
0: Oh, why? Good.
1: What do you got?
4: Here we go, Bone Fam. The Bone Bonus. Sponsored by Badger Bob Services. It's who we are. This hour's Bone Bonus keyword is
0: nice. This hour's keyword is nice. N-I-C-E. Head over to the free 102.5 Bone app now and enter the word nice before 30 minutes past the top of the hour, and that $1,000 Bone Bonus could be yours.
1: All right. Good luck to you. Mike, how's the show? Good morning.
5: Hey, good morning, Mike. First off, I just wanted to tell you that was a great interview yesterday with Kip.
1: Thank you.
5: You are a very underrated interviewer.
1: Thank you, sir. I appreciate that.
5: I was Hogan's vehicle transporter for Steps Towing. I transported all of Hogan's vehicles. I even bought Hogan's yellow Daytona Charger back in the day.
1: Wow.
5: I can confirm that he did have a fling with one of Brooke's friends. It was a very quick fling.
0: Yeah.
5: And she was of legal age. And don't forget about and Charlie. So she's not an innocent either.
1: No, she's garbage, man. Hogan's wife is garbage. I'm with you. You know what? I appreciate the call, sir. I think about that. If my son had a friend that was of age and so hot, I could never, even if she was all over me, I could never do that to my son. Like, that would take priority over anything. Can you imagine what would happen, what that would be like if my son ever found out about that? Not only, even if I was single, I mean, but it would just be so devastating to him. It would be so uncomfortable. It'd be the same if I found out that my son slept with one of my coworkers or one of my friends or somebody like that.
3: Never. But now it makes it even worse because it was his daughter. So think about it. That girl was probably at his house underage for sleepovers.
1: Probably.
3: And stuff like that.
0: Prior to, yeah.
3: Right. That. So now, like, because you're using your son who's of age, you know what I mean?
1: Right.
3: And again, girl's not sleeping over, not as close to him. But if your daughter had a friend,
1: I can't even fathom.
3: Right, like
1: I can't even think about my daughter's friends are 13. You know what I mean?
3: But again, so they become 18, 19 years old. Now they're legal. They're still coming over for sleepovers.
0: They're like, she's like, hey, Rachel's coming over. It's her birthday. Well, how old? 17. Damn it.
1: Nah.
0: Damn it.
1: My daughter's friends all treat me the way my daughter treats me. So they're pretty much all calling me fat nipples and, you know,
0: brood.
1: Take us to get food. I have a good relationship with them all.
0: Yeah.
1: You know, she's got a good group of kids that she hangs out.
0: I don't know if the kid goes home and they say, what do you call Juliana's at fat nipples?
1: Yeah, they're not really doing that.
0: Yeah.
1: But they're all like, they'll call me Mikey or Mr. Mike or something along those lines. Mm. Yeah. But when they're around my daughter, it all declines.
0: The final one here for reading people. This is from a former princess at Disney World.
1: Oh,
0: she says, I could tell which kid had loving, interactive, and invested parents within 30 seconds, just how they interacted. She said, there's a huge difference between kids who are just shy and ones who are left alone, not read to, and not fully interacted by with caregivers and stuff. She said, it's really apparent, and we talk about it backstage.
2: That's sad.
0: Yeah.
1: Mm. I feel bad now. Like last night, my daughter got home. Like my daughter, I feel like eats dinner alone a lot. And that makes me sad.
0: Yeah.
1: Yeah. Because she gets home late and everybody's already eaten and we're already either in bed or doing some other stuff. And she saves all her stuff for her homework and stuff for when she gets home. So she's usually up by herself, but it makes her a little bit independent. So I don't think that's that bad.
0: Yeah.
1: It makes me feel
2: bad. But yeah, she's super active though.
1: Yeah.
2: Like if she wasn't as active doing things like volleyball and stuff, then it wouldn't be that way.
3: And you want her to get used to doing things by herself, because if you make her codependent, the second she leaves your house, she's either going to need a man or need a friend. And usually it will be a man. You know what I mean? And then that's when she gets an abusive relationship.
1: It's weird that you think she's going to leave the house someday. She's never leaving the house.
3: I mean, she's going to go to college, I'd assume.
1: I don't know it gets the worst because she's so mean to me right now.
3: I mean, this is the beginning of it, but I'd say 15, 16.
1: Mm. Last night we were watching TV. She calls me from volleyball and says, can you make me pasta? And I said, sure. I immediately got up, went and made her pasta. It was ready for her when she got home. And then she sat there eating the pasta. I sat there with her watching TV. And Rocky IV was on, and I said, you see that guy in the yellow? Dolph Lundgren? And she said, yeah. I go, he's going to be on the show tomorrow. And she just went back to eating her pasta. I go, nothing. Like, you don't even just be like, oh, that's cool. And she's like, what? What do you want me to say?
3: You're watching a movie that's not in HD. Who cares?
1: No, it's not. It's definitely not HD. But I don't know. Just to me, the idea that somebody from television would be on the show the next day would blow my mind when I was a kid.
0: Yeah, but also try and just do that with her. Whenever she tells you about, a band or concert or her friends, and just go, cool.
1: I tried. It doesn't work. I tried to Juliana and she doesn't care at all.
0: Mm.
3: But the worst it will be is when she doesn't need you. So when her friend gets a car or when she gets her car, then you are obsolete.
1: Oh, man. I don't like that at all.
2: And then one day it's just not good. The jokes are not going to be funny.
3: the jokes get real.
2: Yeah, when you find out like the whole friend group is like really mocking you.
1: Yeah.
2: And you're the joke, that's not going to be like, wait,
3: Gio, what was your first joke?
2: Oh, I don't even remember.
3: Feels like you have some trauma behind that.
2: Mm. Yeah, yeah.
6: Sounds personal.
1: Yeah. I still think I'm good with the friends. I think the friends still like me. I'm still the cool dad right now.
2: Yeah.
1: Cool. Not to my daughter, but to her friends.
2: Cool dad fades at about 16, 15. Yeah,
0: yeah. Sure. And you thinking you're a cool dad is a lot different from actually being cool dad. Yeah.
1: Most likely.
0: Yeah.
1: Right, but now I'm like the dad who shows up at Starbucks. That's what I mean by being cool dad.
2: You're just the chauffeur dad with the money.
1: Right. Right, yeah. Right, right, right. But I'm
2: once
1: I'm,
2: they have all cars, they have cars driving themselves. You that goes out the door.
3: You are cringe.
2: Yeah, it's like don't come around.
3: And then yeah, and even if you have stuff like waiting for them at the house, they're gonna be like, we're gonna just go get it ourselves.
2: 100%. That's what happens.
3: Yeah. And then you're trying too hard.
0: Yeah. Did you see Mr. Mike trying too hard?
3: He went and got his coffee. How gross.
2: Remember, he wanted us to call him Fat Nipples.
1: I had a moment with my daughter yesterday where she was petrified. I saw a kid that I know, and she goes, don't roll down the window. And then I saw the kid that I know, and I went, oh, this is the kid. And I went to go say hi to him, and she, Dad! And she clawed my arm, and she laid down on the seat. I told you not to look over there. I go, what do you want? I know the kid.
2: I had the same exact scenario.
1: Right?
2: Where my daughter works, we're going through the drive-thru. I go, hey, you know this girl? I go, hey, do you know Emily? And she goes, why would you say that?
3: Oh, you're
2: I just asked you. I'm like, you work with her. I assume she knew you. Yeah. I'm like, oh, man.
0: By the way, just so you guys know, today is National Daughter's Day.
1: Is it really?
0: Today is, yeah.
2: Let me find a Facebook post.
1: Yeah. All right. We got to take a break. If you'd like to be a part of the show, 800-771-1025 are the phone numbers. That's 800-771-1025. You still have about 20 minutes or so to go get your bone bonus. Put the keyword in the app and just sit there and wait for a phone call to tell you you won $1,000. That'll be coming up this morning. Again, at 10 o'clock before we get out of here, and then at noon, 2 and 5 today. Comedian Brett Ernst is coming in the studio with us.
2: Yes.
1: What time is that?
2: 8:30.
1: All right, let's take a break. When we come back, it's Mike Calta, the show. It's 102.5 The Bone.
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1: What do you got, Joe? A successful dog?
2: Oh, yeah.
1: Oh, yeah.
2: Fantastic.
1: Oh, man.
3: Good looking dog.
1: I wish I could eat one of those.
3: We got potato bun over there. What's that?
2: Yeah, potato bun.
3: Yeah, you better believe it.
2: Man. A little hot sauce, some of the nice mustard that Gio got.
3: Give him the sauce.
2: Oh, yeah.
3: Those buns are old.
2: They're not old. I brought them in brand new on Monday.
3: It's Friday.
4: Yeah.
3: Get out of here. Those buns could sit out there for the next 3 months and they wouldn't change.
5: I'm not eating fuzzy buns.
1: No fuzzy buns.
3: That was Joe's nickname. Remember when he used to call them fuzzy buns?
1: Oh, man. Carmen.
4: Yes.
1: Are you familiar with the new thing that Instagram has now where it lets you blur faces?
4: No.
1: So if you want to soft launch a relationship, you could put a picture of you and your beau up there, but you could blur their faces.
3: Oh. Okay.
1: Which seems to me to not make much sense. Why would you bother to do that?
4: A lot of people have been doing that. They just put stickers over the person.
3: Yeah. A lot of time people would do that with their kids if they don't necessarily want their kid's face out there. Or if you're in a relationship with someone who did something bad.
1: Right. Like the only thing I can think of is when Holly was dating married that alleged pedophile. And from Miguel and Holly, and she married a guy who had been busted for hooking up or trying to hook up with a 14-year-old boy?
5: I think so, yeah. But it was he was talking to Tampa Police Department instead. Right. He thought he was talking to a young boy.
1: And then she still stayed with him and married him after all of that. And every time she posts a picture with him as a result, she puts a sticker over his face because you have something to hide. But as far as a soft launch goes, I don't know why if you're gonna either say it or don't say it.
4: No, this is the thing. Like now, because it's not you've been married for a while, right? It's something more for like your son who may have been in a relationship in the past and now he's dating a new girl and he doesn't want his exes to go.
1: To know?
4: Well, not to know, but he wants to be like, hey, I'm dating someone, but he also doesn't want them to know who she is so they can go stalk her.
1: I just mean she's not as pretty.
3: Yeah, I think if I'm single and I'm dating a girl and she puts up a picture of her and me and blurs my face, I go, okay, bye.
1: Yeah, you're hiding something.
3: Yeah.
1: Or you're not proud of something.
3: Or you don't want your ex to know. I think your ex should know that you're dating a very handsome man now.
5: Also, though, I think if it's not like official, you want to put it out there.
1: But if you put it on Instagram, it's official.
5: Yeah. Well, that's the thing. They want to.
4: That's how you make it not official.
5: They want you to know that you're out there, but it's not like official. Official.
3: And then just don't post it.
5: Yeah. Listen, we're all old. We don't understand how these things work.
3: Don't blur my face, Gio.
4: Oh, I'm blurring all of your faces from now on.
3: Wow.
1: Just like Holly, the only time I assume that if you have a blurred out face, it's because the person you're
5: something nefarious.
1: It's something to hide. Yeah. By the way, how do you do that?
3: How do you
1: put
4: a sticker over somebody?
1: No, how do you marry a guy who was trying to hook up with a 14-year-old? Oh, yeah.
5: I've never thought about marrying a guy.
3: Yeah.
1: You've never though.
5: No.
1: Me either until I saw David Beckham. I thought, wow.
5: Yeah, I don't know.
1: It's
5: gotta be tough.
1: I don't think that I can, like, I try to think of what's the biggest crime I could put past my wife before she would leave me.
5: Right.
1: And anything to do with kids, I think, would shut that down immediately.
5: Yeah.
1: And she'd be done.
5: But think of if somebody, like you said, somebody that was very close to you and then they got caught doing something like that, you just turn your back on them completely?
1: It depends. Like, most of the time, yes. But if it's, say, Pete did something. Okay, not he would never do anything with kids or anything. But say he did something that was highly illegal and some what immoral, I would not turn my back on Pete, but I wouldn't also be posting pictures of me and Pete and being like, hey, you know.
5: But there it is, though.
1: Remember the good old days.
5: How you can do it, there's your answer. You just answer yourself. You wouldn't be able to.
3: If you look at your phones, I sent you a picture. I fixed Carmen's picture.
4: No.
1: All right.
3: Yeah.
1: Hold on.
3: That was good.
5: Looks good. See, it's soft launch.
1: Soft launch, yeah. Yeah, that's how that goes.
3: Take that, Carmen.
4: You can tell by that rack who it is.
3: Yeah.
1: Oh. I love confident Carmen. I got a massage yesterday.
3: Yeah.
1: Nice.
3: From the lady that beats up Ian or from the Asian lady that stands on you?
1: Asian lady didn't stand on me. She did one better. Okay. I'm laying face down.
3: Mm-hmm.
1: She gets up on the table and put her knee on top of the back of my hamstring. Like, okay. She knew that my hamstrings were tight. and she put her knee on the back of my hamstring and then put her knee on the other bed. So she was basically on top of me with both of her knees into my hamstring.
3: Right, right.
1: And I thought, that's a... And she goes... She gets up and she puts one leg in there and she starts grinding in, and I go, this hurts, but I know this is helping out. And then all of a sudden she did the other one and I went, oh, she's got both of them going. And she goes, I know, I crazy lady. Yeah. And I started laughing. Yeah. Yeah, you are. Yeah, you loon. But that was, it was good. I felt nice and loosened up after that.
3: Yeah.
1: I also
3: knows her business.
1: Been getting stretched out by Sed, my trainer, at the end of the session.
3: Yeah.
1: Which makes me feel really, really vulnerable.
3: Yeah. It's another stretching you out.
1: Like, I'm laying down. He's holding my feet in his hands and he's opening my legs, and it's a very vulnerable feeling.
3: Don't fart.
1: Dude, that was the, when that lady got up on my hamstrings, I thought I was going to fart.
3: Yeah.
1: That'll be the worst.
3: Hey, crazy lady, check this out.
1: Yeah.
5: Do you tip extra if that happens, or, you know, that's just part of what's going on?
1: If I farted in front of the lady, I would be horrified.
5: Yeah. But I mean, you're still going to finish the massage.
1: Yeah. But
3: do you ever go back?
1: No.
5: What if she was just great at it?
1: That's your
5: person.
1: She is great at it.
5: Yeah.
1: Yeah.
3: But what if she's like, oh, it happens all the time. It's fine.
1: That's what I figure.
3: Yeah.
1: That's
3: you got a tip. I would have to imagine it does. You ever see, I'm sure you've seen this, the videos of guys getting waxed?
1: Yes.
3: Yeah.
1: And then things happen during that.
3: Yeah.
1: I can't imagine having been waxed, not in my private area, but having been waxed elsewhere. I can't imagine that's an arousing situation to be in, although in those videos,
3: I feel
1: those,
3: like,
1: those guys are all seem aroused.
3: Yeah, but I also feel like they're doing that on purpose.
1: Yeah. But I'm saying they still have to have, I know what they're doing.
3: Right.
1: But they still have to have hair ripped from their privates.
3: Yeah.
1: Through glue or tape or whatever they're using. And that's the worst.
3: You know how we talk about all the time, we say something and then it shows up in your Instagram?
1: Yeah.
3: You know, anytime you say something, whatever, it's not even that somebody texts you something, then it shows up. This is a new thing that I am absolutely amazed by, and tell me whether this has happened to you or not. I have a dead tree in my backyard, and I text Tom, who does tree stuff.
1: Right.
3: I go, what do I need to do with this? Is this something that just pull it out, grind down the stump, do whatever? So he told me, and he goes, and I can talk to the guy and blah, blah, blah, and this and that. I said, okay, great. So we're working on it. I have gotten at least 5 different, hi, we're in your area and we're doing trees and blah, blah, blah. And I'm like, how is
4: there?
3: But I put it out there in a text. Yeah. How? So they're just listening and they're reading text and they do all that stuff.
1: I don't know.
3: Because it's just tree services.
1: I get those every once in a while.
3: But I hadn't talked to Tom about this. And I'm not blaming Tom. I'm just saying I had a conversation about trees. And now all of a sudden I'm getting texts from just random tree places.
5: Did you Google it at all, or did you type it out at some point?
3: No, I took a picture, and the only thing I can think of was I was out back with Gypsy and I was talking and I go, oh, that tree's dead. Maybe that's it.
5: They got you.
4: They are always listening and watching.
5: They're good.
1: I get those texts all the time. Hey, Michael, we're going to be in your area. Trim trees, and I write back, I hope you climb the tree and somebody cuts it while you're in it and fall to your death. I always write back.
5: My favorite is when I ask if they want to buy my house. Mm-hmm. I'm 100%. I'm absolutely would love to sell.
1: I got one yesterday.
3: Motivated seller over here.
5: I can be out this week.
3: You put that $3 million in my bank account and we're done.
1: That's my price, Calvin.
3: Yeah, $3
1: million? That's my price. Yesterday they caught Guy Gold's I'm calling about the property on, you know, and I go, yeah, what about it? He goes, would you be, I go, yep, $3 million firm. He's like, firm, there's no wiggle room. I go, 2-9. That's it.
5: Yeah.
1: Before we draw the line.
4: None of them call me and I could use it.
1: Yeah. Well, they don't ever go
3: through
1: it.
3: They're not actually giving $3 million.
4: I always
3: love whenever you come to a red light and there's a handwritten cardboard sign we buy houses. Yeah. Well, I would imagine you have a lot of money because you're saving on advertising.
1: Couldn't even buy signs.
3: Yeah. You couldn't even have them printed. You're handwritten.
1: Mike, how's the show? Good morning.
0: Hey, good morning. Carmen, I love you, but I am coming to the honor of Bob Saget. I grew up in Paris, Texas, which is known for paste picante sauce. Vanilla Ice went to my high school.
1: Wow.
0: We have a statue with cowboy boots on it. This Jesus with cowboy boots. And at one time, we had the second largest Eiffel Tower in the world. I guess there's one in France. It's a little bit bigger. But ours has a red cowboy hat on it. But I graduated high school in 2002, and about 98, 99, Bob Saget came to our small town. He was doing a pilot for MTV. I can't remember what the show was, but he was going to basically small towns. He stayed with basically the most famous family in the city to show what small town life was like.
1: Right.
0: And he went to our church. He came to our high school game, took pictures, talked to anyone and everyone. It was nothing but a great guy.
1: And Carmen's trying to paint him as a pedophile.
4: Nope. All I'm saying is I saw real. And to Galvin's point about the things in Hollywood, you know, they all knew about Epstein and Diddy and stuff. And yeah, they're not going to parade around being these terrible people. They do it behind closed doors. Mm. And all I said was, it's funny because I saw this reel, which I sent it to Gio, and I said, it's really just the music.
1: Yeah.
4: You put bad music behind, and then you pile up a bunch of...
3: You throw in a couple black and white photos.
4: Yeah. Right. Yeah. You know what I mean? You can paint out anyone to look like a terrible person.
1: Sure. We should do that. We should pick somebody on this show that's like we should take Joe.
3: No.
1: Yeah, everybody loves Joe. All of a sudden, put a couple black and white pictures and some slow music, and Joe becomes a monster.
5: Oh.
1: Not you, Joe.
5: Okay,
1: good. Not you.
3: Everybody thought Joe was a nice guy.
1: Mike Calp, the show, good morning.
6: Hey, guys. Rob in Newport Richie.
1: What's up, buddy?
6: With the spam text messages coming in, my favorite thing to do is just to advertise my own thing right back to them and give it back to them. So I send them, hey, go ahead and download my app. Download Fake Bet and play some fake bets and have a good time. But every time they'll respond back, and sometimes they even apologize for them getting my spam text.
1: I do get them apologizing every once in a while. They're like, because I'll tell them, I'll go, you know, they'll be like, we were pressure washing. Would you like us to come over? And I'd go, no, I'd like you to get hit by a car on the way home. You know, just say something stupid.
3: Right.
1: And they write back, I'm sorry. And I go, oh, now I feel bad.
3: Nah.
1: Now I just thought you were a robot before.
3: I told you the one time whenever I was yelling at the thing, it was a text and I was yelling at it. And it was a real person. It was from like my doctor's office. And I was like, oh, I'm sorry.
1: Oops. Mike, held the show. Hello.
7: What's up, Mike? It's George. What's going on, crew?
1: What's up? What's happening, George?
7: Hey, man, hey, that's great about that Saget biography from that dude from Texas, but that'll mean nothing unless you really live with the guy. Everybody's got secrets. Everybody's got skeletons. Hey, listen, hey, that lady who's got on the back of your thighs or her knees, that Asian lady.
1: Yeah.
7: You got to be careful going to that East Hillsboro Shangri-La, brother. That place has been busted a few times. They average about a dead body every 6 months over there.
1: No, it was nowhere near there. Thank you for...
7: is that the one on 56 in East Hillsboro? Okay.
1: No. It was right over here on 54 and had my underwear on and the whole deal.
3: Had a license in the window, number.
1: License in the window, has human trafficking signs everywhere in the thing. I don't know. I can never... we talk about this all the time. I can never tell which one of those places is shady or not. All I know
3: you
1: is...
3: You can.
1: Like this guy said, like, yeah. I know where the I windows, could go if I was looking for that.
3: The windows are blacked out and it says open and it doesn't have a license number or anything like that. And the lady will come out and yell at you and, you know.
1: Yeah, no, this place is pretty, and I've seen old women go in there before. Usually you don't get that. There's not a lot of old ladies going to drag shacks.
3: Yeah, probably not.
1: Yeah.
3: Unless they're applying for a job.
1: Yeah. And then also I think the other key is, the table shower.
3: Mm.
1: If they have a table shower, which I've never, done, and I don't know that that's necessarily anything, but, that's the gateway, I think.
3: Yeah.
1: Yeah. If you're a grown man and another lady's washing your junk, that's delightful.
3: I was going to say, might be nice.
1: Yeah.
3: Might be nice. Laying on the table.
1: I don't know how my wife would feel about
3: that. No. Well, yeah.
1: I don't know. What if I said, but she was a whole Chinese lady. I don't think that would fly.
3: Hmm.
4: What if she was with you?
1: Oh, yeah. But then this is turning into a whole sexcapade.
3: Yeah. Carmen, we used to try and get Dinah to go to one of the places and see whether they'd do something to her.
1: Yeah.
3: Because we were like, we know when guys go in there, they're going to do it. But what if she went in there and was like, yeah, I just want to, you know.
4: Right.
1: Give me a little action.
3: Yeah.
1: Dinah, she was a trooper.
3: Yeah.
1: All right, we got to take a break. Comedian Brett Ernst is doing the studio with us. He'll be here when we get back. It's the Mike Calta Show. 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

0: In the studio with us is comedian Brett Ernst, who's been on the show several times before and has never walked anywhere to smoking hot chick before. What is that all about?
1: So what's the social media company like? What is it called? Light Motion Social Media Company.
0: Not girlfriend.
1: No.
0: Don't say it like it's so far-fetched.
1: No.
0: She's just a solid nine.
1: We just met today.
2: All right. There's still time.
0: So basically, you and I are the same status with her right now.
1: Yes, we both just met.
0: Okay.
1: Especially these two.
0: Yeah. How you been, man?
1: I'm been good, buddy. How are you? Good.
0: Cobra Kai done?
1: Done.
0: Yeah, I know. I think since the last time we saw you, I think you were still doing it last time.
1: Yeah. Well, season six, and then they stopped.
0: Right. Good. Which, that was a good run.
1: Yeah. I mean, I think. We could have got another season, but then, you know.
0: Who would have thought in a million years that that would have even come about?
1: But I'm saying, how many more seasons are you going to do with teenage kids fighting?
3: And the kids are growing up.
1: Yeah, you know, they start with no hair on their face.
0: And
1: they got mustaches.
0: Where'd you come in from? Did you come in a red eye?
1: Buddy, yeah.
0: Whoa, Vegas, I feel bad.
1: Wide awake.
0: Oh, really?
1: Yeah.
0: I'm dying today, and I just, because I was up late last night.
1: And I was sick, man.
0: I didn't do, and you were sick?
1: Well, I kind of feel a little under the weather now.
0: Yeah.
1: But, you know, don't worry.
0: Can I be honest with you? You look good.
1: Thanks.
0: Yeah. Well, every time, especially when we had guys over the years that have come on the show, I could see them deteriorating over time. You're holding up really well.
1: Well, you know, I don't know.
0: Yes, it's Italian jeans.
1: Could be.
0: Yeah, my Sicilian.
1: My Sicilian jeans.
0: You live in Vegas?
1: I live in Vegas, yeah.
0: And do you love that?
1: I do, if I could stay out of the casinos, man.
0: Yeah, that would be my problem. We got one casino here, and I want to go there every day.
1: It's terrible.
0: Yeah.
1: Especially if you have, like, ADHD.
0: Yeah.
1: Well, it's funny. I always bet football.
0: Yeah.
1: I really only bet football. I don't touch bases or basketball.
0: Right.
1: You get there, you know, you play blackjack. Craps is my favorite table game.
0: Yeah.
1: And then one day I'm like, all right, what are these slots? And apparently I researched it. It's more addictive than meth.
0: Yeah. Oh, really?
1: Gambling is more addictive than meth.
0: Oh, gambling in general, yeah.
1: And, you know, you start small. The worst thing that can happen is you can win.
2: Yes.
1: If you win, you think you got a system.
2: Also, you think, well, if I won $200 on this dollar machine, I would win $2,000 on the $50 machine.
1: Yeah. And then, you know, you start small and then you win and then you bet bigger and bigger and bigger. And
0: yeah.
1: It can be a problem if you don't know how to handle it, you know, so, or manage it.
0: I just went on a cruise and basically that's all we did was gamble. And the first two nights I lost my ass and then I sit down at that blackjack table and I get in a groove. And once you get the groove going, and you start building all that money back. That's where I get it. Once it starts coming back for me, that's my thrill.
1: Well, it's not hard to win. It's hard to walk away.
0: To leave. Yeah. That's what he does. He doubles up and Galvin doubles up at a casino and walks out. If I drove an hour to go or 45 minutes to get to the casino and I win $300, I'm not leaving. I just got here.
1: What are you going to do with that?
0: Right, exactly.
1: It's dinner.
2: But you have a number in your head, you know, if you're up 1,000, you go, okay, I'm up 1,000. I'm gone. I'm out of here.
1: Well, here's what I was told.
0: Yeah.
1: If you hate losing more than you like winning, don't gamble.
0: Yeah.
1: Because we chase.
0: Yeah.
1: You know what I mean? And then you're like, okay, even though I'm up, right, on paper, I still got to try and get back. And it's almost like you're trying to beat the casino.
0: Yeah.
1: And guess what?
0: They ain't ever gonna win.
2: Right.
1: As long as you keep staying there and playing, they got you.
0: Yeah.
1: You know?
2: But Dana White, who is a big gambler, he always says, you go in there and if you have $500 and you get $1,000, get out of there. He goes, because you're not going to go in, especially playing blackjack. You're not going to win $1 million playing blackjack. You may hit a crazy slot machine or something like that. But for the most part, if you get up to $1,000, you continue to play, you're going to give it back to them.
1: Of course. Yeah. And they bank on that.
2: Yeah, for sure. I had one time where I did that. I got up to a certain point and I said, go ahead and color me up. And both the dealer and the pit boss looked at me like I was crazy. And I go, what? And the pit boss goes, we don't see that very often. Yeah. Because I was there for literally like two rounds. And then I was like, I'm out of here.
1: Well, you know, you can. Not that there's a system. But if you do stay disciplined,
2: right?
0: Yeah.
1: You know, but then you think you're lucky, and I mean, look, eventually you learn, and then you just stop. The problem is that I played so much that they're always offering me free play and incentives.
2: Come on back.
1: But what I do is, which I found worked, is I leave my debit cards at home.
0: Yeah, so you can't get any more.
1: I burn my free play. And then the other problem is, though, is like you'll win, but then you'll take what you won and put it back.
2: Right.
1: You're still, you didn't take out of your account.
0: All I've gotten out of this conversation is I can't wait to go to the casino this weekend.
1: It's nuts.
0: This is Brett Ernst. Brett is going to be at Sidesplitters this weekend, 960-1197 or sidesplitterscomedy.com to get your tickets. He's a very funny guy. I think we talk about this every time. I think the first time we met you is when you did the Vince Vaughn tour back in the day. Was that right?
1: Yeah,
0: probably, that was a long time ago.
1: Because I've been here, a bunch of times.
0: Yeah. Who do you hang out with in Vegas? Like, were you friends with Carrot Top?
1: No,
0: right? It doesn't seem like you two don't seem like a mix.
1: I don't know. I basically just keep to myself. I got my girl there, and we just go eat.
0: Yeah.
1: I mean, listen, Vegas is awesome. The only knock on it, besides if you have no self-control and you're addicted to gambling and hookers. is it's just a desert.
0: Yeah. That would bug me after a while.
1: Yeah. Like sometimes when you travel, like, you know, you look around, like I was in, when you go to the Midwest and you see the green.
0: You know,
1: and everything's just brown. It's a desert.
0: Right.
1: The only green you see is like an artificial astroturf. But the restaurants are amazing. There's always something to do. But the crazy part is I was in LA for 20 years at the Comedy Store. So, you know, I'd see my friends at the store perform and whatever. But I see them more when they come to Vegas.
0: Yeah.
1: So because we don't get to see each other that often. So then you actually, believe it or not, you spend more quality time with your friends.
2: Yeah.
1: You know what I mean?
0: Is that what you do? You do the Vegas circuit of comedy, or are you just using that as a hub to go elsewhere?
1: I had a residency at the Strat.
0: Okay.
1: Which I think I had last time you were here.
0: Okay.
1: I was here. And then I had my residency ends at Jimmy Kimmel's. Has a comedy club there.
0: Yeah. Right.
1: That ends at the end of the year.
0: Okay. That's pretty cool.
1: Yeah. It's great.
0: Yeah.
1: But, you know, nothing beats New York and LA as far as like, cause, you know, as a comic, it's obviously different from musicians, but, you know, you can, if you're a musician, you can just play in your garage and practice.
0: Right.
1: We need crowds.
0: Yeah.
1: And, you know, LA, New York, and now Austin.
0: Yeah.
1: There are spots to get up every night where you can run your sets.
0: A couple of times a night, you go to different places.
1: Like, you know, New York, probably you can get more spots. LA, the most I've ever got in one night was three.
0: Right. All right.
1: But Vegas is a little different because, you know, they have rules where, like, if you're a headliner, you can't play 2 weeks before a venue or 2 weeks after.
0: Right.
1: And then when you get in the venue, they pay great. But it's like, 45 minutes, you got to get off. We got to get him gambling, you know, like it's more corporate.
0: Yeah.
1: So you have to learn to balance to be, to work on new material and be creative. And at the same time, give him a performance, you know,
0: right.
1: You can't just go up there and verbally masturbate like you could in some coffee shop in Silver Lake.
0: How do you get started? How did you know that you were funny? Like, how do you get started? Like, I here's the thing. I see us hanging out in high school. Like, I see you in my group of high school. Are you in
1: internal suspension?
0: Yes.
1: Or detention?
0: Detention.
1: Absolutely.
0: I had indefinite detention twice.
1: Dude, I was like Norm.
0: Yeah.
1: NIS. That's where it started.
0: Yeah.
1: I used to get bussed in. So I forgot what comic used the term. It's back of the bus funny.
0: Right.
1: You know, with all the bad guys.
0: And
1: then, you know, I played sports and I was always cutting it up in the locker room. And then, you know, IS, internal suspension, is really where I cut my teeth.
0: Yeah. It's when you know, where you know that that's where you're destined to be.
1: When, you know, you're making all the juvie kids laugh.
0: Yeah.
1: You know what I mean? But I didn't really, you know, what's crazy. Like, the first exposure to stand up for me really was Delirious.
0: Oh yeah. Eddie Murphy. We all had the same thing.
1: We're kids. We shouldn't have been watching it.
0: Right.
1: But I remember thinking, oh, wow, I would like to do that. But I didn't know that was actually a career.
0: A job.
1: Thing. Yeah. You know what I mean? I was too young to figure it out. And then, you know, after high school and a lot of bad decisions in my early 20s, I found out there was an open mic a week before my 25th birthday.
0: Oh, really? You just roll up to the open mic?
1: And it's 29 years later, yeah.
0: Isn't it weird how, where'd you grow up?
1: I grew up in, I went to 15 different schools, but basically North Jersey and then moved to Fort Lauderdale Plantation my freshman year of high school.
0: So they don't really tell you.
1: And then back to New York.
0: Right. They don't tell you in high school, especially in my high school in New York, that I went to a college preparatory high school. They don't tell you that you could be a comedian or you could do other stuff or you could follow your dreams. And it wasn't until I had a college professor that said to me on one of my papers, she wrote, "You should be writing for Saturday Night Live." And I thought,
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2: Am I mixing different beers, whatever, but wasn't Schlitz, didn't they have a commercial where they opened it and went Schlitz?
0: Yeah,
2: I thought so.
1: And then there's the other one. What's the malt liquor? Schlitz malt liquor?
0: No.
1: Or it was not Schlitz malt liquor beer. What was the name of it? With the bull?
0: No, that's the one. Billy D. Williams.
2: Colt 45.
0: Yeah. Colt 45.
1: I'm way off.
2: Yeah. Colt 45 tagline, it works every time.
1: Yeah.
2: Which is pretty great.
1: You know what's funny too is like he had a massive coronary restless soul. He'd be over 100 now. But he was only allowed to have two beers. By the doctor said you can have two beers a week.
0: A week?
1: Yeah. But he bought. I miss that generation so much. Dude, they gave zero.
2: Yeah.
1: You know, they could care less, man.
0: My great grandfather used to, like, when he made dinner, then he would go to the floor in the pantry, which was just a closet, and he would grab that big jug of wine. It was never a bottle, it was a jug.
1: With like, the guy's face on it.
0: Yeah.
1: You know, I was telling some younger comic that, you know, we're of that age where we would go buy cigarettes for your mom.
0: Yeah. Uh-huh.
1: And we used to go down to the store if you had a note, and we got the, what's his name? Julio Gallo?
0: Yeah, Ernest Gallo. And Julio Gallo.
1: Remember the one with the, like, it was like wood on it.
0: Yeah.
1: You know what I'm talking about?
0: Yeah.
1: It's like bamboo shoots or whatever.
0: Yeah.
1: But I remember going to the store and getting cigarettes for my mom. And there's a picture of me getting christened. By the way, Cadillac. 1972, triple sure. black. My godfather's holding me with my godmother, and he's just got the cigarette in his mouth. And my grandmother, on a side note, if you were sick, they'd give you scotch.
0: Yeah.
1: You know?
0: A little bit of scotch.
1: Yeah,
0: you're right.
1: A little bit of scotch with the hot water and the lemon.
0: Yeah. Oh, good.
1: Or they put it on your gums.
0: Yeah. I'm glad to see it wasn't just my family.
1: Well, I think it might have to do with, like, immigrant stuff.
0: Yeah. Holy cow, this is funny.
1: When'd your family come?
0: So, I grew up with my great-grandparents, so the generation before that.
1: And that's when they came?
0: That's when they came, yeah.
1: Are you guys not any other Italians here?
2: No, I'm 100% Irish.
1: You
2: Italian.
1: Are, aren't you?
2: No.
1: You are
2: Italian.
0: Gio's a George. Yeah, he's not really a Gio. Yeah.
1: When'd your family come?
13: My grandparents on my mom's side came a generation before, and my dad's side, my grandparents came from Italy.
1: Yeah, so first generation. That's what I meant when they came from Italy.
13: Yeah.
0: Where'd they go, Joe?
1: Came from Delaware?
2: No, came from Mars.
13: No, they came over here. That's when, you know, second generation and first generation.
1: Yeah, because they, you know, it was, the whole world's different now, you know, but back then, you know, because we're very fortunate to even know that generation.
0: Yeah. My mother had me so young that I was able to, my kids were born when my grandmother was alive. So I'm,

0: to California and banged somebody everywhere.
1: They were all wild like that.
2: Uncle Genghis Khan.
0: It's 23andMe. Whenever I have relatives in the whole mid to west coast, all generating from this one guy. He just banged his way across the country.
1: They all, and it's wild, man. They all did that. And, you know, and the other thing that's crazy too is, you know, my grandfather didn't get past sixth grade, I don't think.
0: Right.
1: You know what I mean? And my grandmother, I think went to eighth, but they were so educated. Like they were so informed. Like my grandmother worked at a bank as a loan review officer with an eighth grade education, but they just read the papers. They, you know, they wrote letters.
0: They
1: used
0: to read everything. Yeah.
1: You know what I mean? Like they all had a skill. They all played instruments too, which I also found fascinating.
0: My great grandfather.
1: Because they were bored, I guess. They had to figure out what to do.
0: Some entertainment. Yeah. My great grandfather was, had this massive garden. And I always wondered how he knew to do that. And my uncle told me one day he just would read all these books. That's all they had was the free books from the library, and they would just read, and that's how they learned how to do everything.
1: I know, like with YouTube now, you don't even need a father.
0: Don't
1: you? I mean, I learned how to ground atlas and hang drywall
0: from
1: a video. And it's way more informative.
2: There's a guy on YouTube that does that, does father stuff, teaches you how to tie a tie, teaches you how to do all the different things.
1: I had none of those skills.
0: No.
1: I mean, my grandfather was around, but I was raised by a single mom, apartments. I didn't know any of that stuff. I didn't learn how to tie a tie until I was like 26.
2: Yeah.
0: For some reason, my mom knew all these skills. Like everything that I needed to learn, I learned from my mom. Like my dad and I are cool now, but he wasn't really around when I was a kid. So, but I don't know how my mom knew how to tie a tie and all that stuff, but I feel like I came out okay.
1: The other thing, I'm sorry. My mind's just going because I'm tired. I don't know if you guys are like that.
0: Yeah. It doesn't stop.
1: I remember we were at a family, it was Thanksgiving, or it was just Thanksgiving or Christmas. Mm-hmm. And my grandfather, my Uncle Johnny, my Uncle Buddy were there. And, you know, all the old guys in my family, they all took lives because they were in the war.
0: Right.
1: You know what I mean? And I remember me and my brothers trying to name the Smurfs. You know what I mean? And it's funny, too, because, you know, I'm a Gen Xer, proud. But we talk about how soft the younger kids are. But we're kind of soft too. We never went to a war.
2: Right.
1: No. We didn't have to. I think we're the first that got skipped over for that. Cause you know, our fathers and went to Vietnam.
0: Yeah.
1: And then our grandfathers fought World War II and then World War I. But like we didn't really experience that. I mean, we're a little tougher skinned than the younger kids. But at the end of the day, if you were fortunate enough to know those World War II people, like when my family came, They came from Sicily and then they lived during the Depression and they had to fight in a war.
0: Yeah.
1: And then in World War II and some of them even in Korea, they went to two wars.
0: Yeah.
1: And, you know, they did construction. They stayed married.
0: That's my whole family, construction. Yeah.
1: My grandfather built the house that they lived in.
0: Yeah, so did mine.
1: Isn't that wild?
0: Yeah, so did mine.
1: They all had a skill.
0: Can you fight?
1: I mean,
0: I know,
1: like professionally.
0: No, like if you looked around this room and sized everybody, we had this discussion yesterday.
1: To be honest with you,
0: yeah.
1: If you're sizing people up, you probably haven't been in that many scraps. Right. I'll tell you this.
0: Yeah.
1: I'm not trying to come off as a tough guy.
0: No,
1: I couldn't tell how many fights I've been in my life.
0: Right.
1: But I'll tell you this. I got about 19 strong losses. And, you know, if you've ever, I've been knocked out. I've been jumped. I don't even remember a one-on-one fight. It's not, if you've been in them, it's something that you just,
2: your point, you seem like somebody who doesn't care what the size of the guy. You're like, well, I guess we're fighting.
1: As soon as you size them up, now they're in your head.
2: Right. Yeah.
1: You know, I was always taught and learned the hard way to swing first and just wherever. Cause listen, it's only going to last a minute.
0: Yeah. Mm-hmm. Yeah. That's probably true.
1: And, you know, nowadays, a lot of these kids are trained, like they all do jiu-jitsu and stuff.
2: For sure.
1: But, you know, if you're just in a street scrap, you know, my talk about the older generation. My grandfather would say, take a trophy. I'm dead serious. Take an eye. He used to brag about, he took somebody's hearing. I'm dead serious.
0: Punch him in there.
1: Well, he grew up in Hoboken. He was a tough guy. You know, when Hoboken was all,
0: Before,
1: it's only 1 mile by 1 mile.
0: Right. Before it was filled with rich white people. Yeah.
1: And he, took a stick and, but he's like, they'll always remember you. And you're like, I'm nine, man. But I've had a, you know, I just...

0: being around it. Would I say I'm a tough guy? No, but I'm not a punk.
1: No, that the reason why I ask is
0: I've chalked up many an L.
1: I just turned 55, and I in my brain seem to think I could still fight if I have to get into a fight, and these guys brought me down to reality.
2: Yeah, yesterday. We point out he has trouble getting out of the chair. Yeah. You know, so his mobility and stuff isn't what it used to be.
0: Because you only got a year on me. What are you, 89? You graduate high school?
1: I graduated in 89, yeah.
0: Yeah, I was 90.
1: Yeah.
0: Why do you look
1: so much better than I do? Huh? Why do you look so much better than I do?
0: I don't know, man. Yeah.
2: What's your metabolic age?
0: Huh? I have no idea.
2: He had his done the other day.
1: Yeah, mine's 75. My wife, who's 48, hers was 19 years old, and mine's 75.
0: That's awesome. Yeah. Is that real or is that?
1: Yeah. That was real. Yeah, I mean, it's just yesterday. I did it at the gym. And I had this machine, and it said your metabolic age is 75. And I went,
0: "That's cool
1: because my knees feel 77." So this works out actually
0: now,
1: better.
0: All right, I guess we're switching gears here.
1: Yeah.
0: Do you think your career aged you? Like, I feel my career kept me young, because like if I'm working in a club,
1: yeah,
0: you got to. We used to do a joke, but it's a 9 month day, like 12 month or 18 month rule where like they can't bring you back before 9 months
1: because
0: you don't want to saturate the market. The old joke was you come back and you find out the chubby six you clip waitress is now you're a dad, you know, 9 months. But I always felt that like because my schedule is always like last time I was here, like I feel like I was just here. It could have been 2 years ago.
1: Right.
0: You know, but it was yesterday.
1: Constantly moving, yeah.
0: Right, you're constantly moving, and oh God, what's the name of the? There's an effect for that. It's basically Carol effect. Can you look it up?
2: Yeah,
0: I think it's Carol effect.
1: And what does it say? That because if you keep moving,
0: you notice those 4 years of high school are the longest 4 years of your life.
1: Yes.
0: And once you get out,
1: yeah,
0: it everything happens quick.
1: Flies.
0: Not Dunning-Kruger.
2: Carol effect can refer to a few different things depending on gaming, psychology, and media.
0: Maybe that was with my gambling addiction.
2: Yeah, right? I think you're mixing.
0: It's a concept that, you know, as when you're younger, everything goes slow.
1: Right. And then you get older and everything seems to fly through.
0: It flies by. But with like my businesses, you know, you're always planning ahead. So like, let's say, I was just in Detroit a few months ago.
1: Right.
0: And I hadn't been there in 2 years, but then the people I'm working with, I saw them 2 years ago, but it seemed like yesterday.
1: Yeah,
0: I don't know. Maybe it's a psychological effect where like radio, you guys, you're like the military, man.
1: Yeah.
0: You got to be up every day,
1: morning,
0: way up in the morning, and you move a lot because you might move to a different market. You know what I mean?
1: The idea is that thankfully we haven't had to leave this market, but you get up in the morning at 5 a.m. and there's these 4 hours of doing this show. Or like my 4 years of high school, I feel like I'm here half the day, and then all of a sudden I get out of here at 10 o'clock, and the rest of the day just flies by. You know, what makes me old is my kids. My kids.
0: Oh,
1: age
0: well,
1: me.
0: That, yeah. that could be it. I don't it. Have kids.
2: Right. You were close with it, so it's proportional theory, and they refer to it as Janet's law. So you knew
0: Janet's
2: that
1: not Carol. Yeah. Janet.
0: I knew. I knew it was one of the baby boomer mom names.
2: Yeah.
1: Listen to me. I got to take a break. Thank you for coming in here. I have an amazing guest coming up next on the show.
0: Oh, so you're kicking me out already?
1: I gotta kick you out.
0: Can we at least say we got two shows?
1: Yeah, of course. Listen,
0: who's coming in?
1: Dolph Lundgren not coming in. He's gonna be on. We're zooming a phone call with him.
0: Shut up! I swear to God,
1: I watched Rocky IV last night, so I'm all excited to talk to him now.
0: Can I go on record as saying Rocky IV helped end the Cold War? That speech.
2: Yeah.
0: And between Rocky IV and that Scorpion song. A Winds of Change. That's what really. That's what
2: that
0: really
2: was
0: brought
2: a
0: Corky
2: Park.
0: There's actually a bonus scene of the real speech. Like there was another take.
1: Oh, really? From Rocky?
0: Yeah. If you could change. I saw Rocky IV in Garfield, New Jersey, and you would have thought not to copy the Eddie Murphy bit, but it was all Italians, and you would have thought we were. It was the greatest movie I've ever seen live.
1: Yes.
0: And I remember when he cut him and he said, "You cut him, he's still human, you know, yeah. and he can bleed," and everybody's like, "Yeah." He's 5'5" guineas.
1: When that movie came out with Eddie Murphy and they were describing he was describing the times, I was working as an usher in a movie theater at the time, and I was like, This is the greatest thing I've ever seen.
0: Dude, brilliant.
1: Rocky III with Mr. T, I had the pleasure of seeing in Queens. which was in an entirely black movie theater. It was a way different experience than it was when you...
0: Like Eddie said, that can't happen. All right, really quick. Yeah, we got to go.
1: Sidesplittercomedy.com.
0: I was going to say, 9601197. Rank your Rockies real quick.
2: I will tell you, I think Rocky Balboa is my favorite. The last one is my favorite.
0: Okay.
1: Rocky 2.
0: Over one
1: because I like the Paulie stuff, and I just think it's a little bit more the relationship with him and Adrian. I think it's a little funnier, and it adds a little bit more.
0: So you go two, then one?
1: I go two, then one. Yeah.
0: Then what?
1: Then three. I love the Mr. T one.
0: And then what? Well, we all agree Rocky 5 never happened.
2: Tommy Gunn.
0: No. It's never happened. No. Terrible.
1: That ruined the whole thing.
0: See, I think Rocky 1 is 1.
2: Yeah.
0: And then I go 2 and then 4 and then 3. We don't admit 5. And then I'd say Balboa.
1: Yeah, all right. That's where it's all.
0: But Rocky 1 is really a love story. That's what people don't realize. It's one of the greatest love stories ever told, because it's basically about this guy, you know, not a degenerate, but like he doesn't know what he wants. Yeah. It's this girl nobody wants, and then, you know, they fall in love. Next thing you know, you're in a sports movie.
1: Yeah.
0: And he doesn't win. That's the brilliant stuff.
2: Yeah.
0: Because he just wanted to go the distance.
2: Right, right.
0: That's why he's not listening. When Apollo's, if you notice, he's listening. There's two moments in that. At the end, when Apollo's listening because he knows he could have lost, and Rocky's just calling for Adrian, and then when she comes in the ring, he's like, "Where's your hat?"
1: That's all he cared about.
0: I don't want to keep. But when she's like, "Are you coming over?" Remember when they're watching the press conference?
1: Yeah.
0: And Paul's like, "Hey, if he's Italian, if he can't fight, he can cook, right?" And then Paulie goes, "You gonna let him get away with that?" And Rocky's peeling the apple. He goes, "It didn't bother me."
1: Yeah.
0: But when he's leaving, it's a shot of his profile, and Adrian's like, "Are you coming over tomorrow?" And he said, "Yeah." And he goes, "You know when I said that didn't bother me? It did."
1: Yeah.
0: Right there. there was something in him. That's my number one movie of all time.
1: Do you know about this movie they're making about it?
0: Yeah.
1: It looks fantastic.
0: It looks amazing. And that kid not only talks like him, he kind of looks like him.
2: Yeah.
1: And he played
2: Pacino.
1: Pacino in that Godfather thing that they did with Miles Teller.
0: What's it called? The Offer.
1: The Offer, yeah.
0: Which I never saw.
1: Oh, you got it.
0: My brother. It's like, what's wrong with
2: you? It's great.
1: You gotta watch.
0: It's one of those things where, like, you know, you keep putting it off and.
1: No, make some time. It's so worth it.
0: I kind of know the story, which kind of hurt.
2: But it's
0: not
2: still
0: not
2: great.
0: From the script, but in real life.
1: It doesn't matter. It's just to see it unfold, and they grab such great actors to play these roles.
0: I heard it's amazing.
1: It really is amazing.
0: Buddy, that's on me.
1: Thank you so much.
0: No, thanks for having me.
1: Yeah,
0: I appreciate it.
1: It's great to see you. 960-1197 or sidesplitterscomedy.com. There's two shows tonight and two shows tomorrow night.
0: Yeah, what are the times? I don't know.
1: No, it's same thing. 8:00, 10:00, 7:00, 10:00, whatever. You can go to the website.
0: I know the early shows are almost sold out, but the later shows, you know, we still got a couple more tickets. It's an understatement.
1: Yeah. That's all right. We'll move some tickets.
0: I always like the later shows.
1: Yeah.
0: Myself.
1: Later shows are fun. That's where it gets, where the fun crowds come in.
0: And I got Lee from Joey Diaz's podcast.
1: Syatt?
0: Yeah, Lee Syatt.
1: Oh, no way. I love that little kid.
0: From Uncle Joey's.
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0: Buddy, I've been up 28 hours.
1: Oh,
0: God forbid I knew the times of my own shows.
1: Go get some rest.
0: Dude, I love
1: Enjoy
0: you.
1: Enjoy the weekend here.
0: I'll
1: Thank
0: see
1: you
0: another
1: for coming
0: 2 years.
1: In. Yeah, that's fine. You're more than welcome.
0: I'll be 56 and you'll be 78.
1: I'll be 90 in metabolic years. We'll take a quick break. Dolph Lundgren's next on 102.5 The Bone.
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1: It's the Mike Calta Show. It's 1025 The Bone. What happened, Carmen?
10: Sorry, I had the wrong thing up.
1: It's all right.
10: I'm so sorry.
11: Recording in progress.
1: We go to the hotline right now, and we welcome to this show, not for the first time. I don't know if you know this. This is the great Dolph Lundgren. How are you, sir?
12: Hello. Good morning.
1: Can I tell you a little bit of a little inside information? The last time you were on the show was probably 23 years ago or so. I don't even remember we were promoting. But I will tell you, I got fired 2 days later as a result of our conversation.
12: What happened?
1: I asked you, you were a wonderful guest. You were very playful and we were talking about everything. And I asked you about dating Grace Jones. And I made some sexual references to that about how she may have manhandled you in that situation, to which you laughed the way you are now. And the management did not like that. And it was one of the many things that I had done that they ended up firing me for. But hopefully today will go a lot better. How are you, sir?
12: Good. Try not to get you fired this time.
1: No, I will not. I ironically watched Rocky IV last night, not even in preparation for this. It just happened to be on. But I don't think that I needed to, because it is one of those movies that has stood with me for the entire time since I saw it in the 80s. And I did not think that I could fear an opponent more than Clubber Lang in Rocky III until we were introduced to Ivan Drago in Rocky IV. But you were not an actor at the time. What were you doing? You were a student. I understand you're a very intelligent man. We're going to MIT, a chemical student. How do you get into acting?
12: I just started studying acting, actually. I'd met Grace Jones, who we discussed last time. I'd met her in Australia, and I came to New York. I ended up at Studio 54, a couple other clubs, and meeting a few people in the business. Andy Warhol ended up in Interview magazine. And then, I decided to take an acting class because I was a martial arts champion and, kind of a tall fella. And the people said, hey, you should try to be in the movies, you know. Yeah. Some of the guys I trained with said, hey, man, you should try to be in the movies. So I thought, oh, let me try some acting. And then I did a scene. And the acting coach, who became a friend of mine, Warren Robertson, who had a lot of Jessica Lange, he had a lot of famous people there. He told me afterwards, like, maybe you should think about acting. Like, maybe that's why you haven't been happy, because, I wasn't really super excited about chemical engineering, yeah, having 54. So I kind of took his advice and I gave up that scholarship. I had a Fulbright scholarship to MIT. I gave that up and just became a doorman at at the Limelight in New York City, and also an acting student. That's how it started.
1: Was your accent nearly as bad as it was in Rocky, or how much was that affected?
12: My I had more of a Swedish accent, so I had to work on like a Russian to make it sound more Russian. Right. And also the Russian accent is kind of, it's a bit stoic, it's a bit like this. And so I worked on that, and I had like a Russian coach who was actually a really good director from Leningrad, and he lived over here, but he also told me about the Soviet athletes, how they, some of them were taken from their kid, from their families when they were small, and kind of brought up in these special schools. It was very harsh, harsh environment. So Drago, who I, my character who I played, was kind of, he reluctantly did what he was told to do.
1: Right.
12: And you kind of get that feeling in the movie. He's kind of rebels against his handlers towards the end.
1: Yeah, I think that's a, I don't know that you get enough credit for the Drago character, because he did not speak that much. But the, if you watch it, especially now that I watch it as an adult, the emotion that you see in his face, or lack of at times, is that's really good acting. I mean, you almost feel compassion for him, even though he's such a monster.
12: Yeah, I mean, I managed to deliver a pretty good performance. My first film, it's seamless and very believable, obviously, which is what you're trying to do.
1: Yeah.
12: And also, you know, film is, you know, it's about details. It's about small movements. And anything that, if you overdo something on film, it doesn't feel authentic. So that character is so minimalistic that that's what you remember.
1: Yeah.
12: And it was difficult. And I had to practice a lot to not to move too much. You know, those close-ups where you just kind of stare and you know.
1: Yeah.
12: It's almost like a still shot of the guy, but you know, you see inside the eyes, you feel what the character thinks.
1: Sure, because you watch him and he is very stoic, but he is also very scared. You can see it in his eyes that he is very, very scared. I'm so glad that I accidentally got to see this last night, just so that stuff is fresh in my memory. But I will tell you, at 55 years old now, I remember it today just as much as I did in the 80s when that movie came out. If he dies, he dies. I mean, that's one of that is, if he dies, he dies. And whatever he hits, he destroys. Are two of the best lines I've ever heard.
12: Mm. No, they're great. I mean, Stallone has a knack for one-liners. Obviously, you talk to him in real life, and it's like speaking to him, it's like a script. Yeah. Everything he says is kind of funny and quippy. He has a way with words, and obviously cinema is famous for one-liners. There's something about a one-liner, you know, play it again, Sam, or I'll be back, or, you know, or make my day, that, you know, it just sticks. Has a lot of power.
1: We're talking to Dolph Lundgren because he's got a new memoir out. It's called Fights Worth Fighting. It's available now on Amazon and everywhere books are sold. It's the story of his whole life and career, opening up in Sweden and, you know, being upbringing there, and then being raised as a chemical engineer with a full ride scholarship, and then leaving that to go do pursue a career in acting. Did you feel after Rocky that that you were typecast, or do you feel that it opened up because the movie was so big?
12: A bit of both.
1: Yeah.
12: I think, you know, the movie was a hit, so I got a lot of opportunities. I mean, everything I did was very physical. It's been quite physical. Not exactly everything, but most movies I've done have been physical. I did play, and my next role was Masters of the Universe, where I played a kind of the heroic character and a He-Man. It was a good guy who loved, you know, women, children, and animals, you know, good guy with a big smile. So I kind of managed to get away from it a little bit. And then I played the Punisher and was in the Expendables and playing these sort of physical, you know, tough guy characters, and it's okay. I don't mind. It's been exciting, and I understand it's called show business. So if you can make money on this this guy playing and give him a few weapons and kick some ass, you know, sells tickets, then that's what we're going to do.
1: And how hard is it to keep? I mean, I don't think you've made a movie from Expendables all the way back to Drago where you haven't been in great shape. You probably haven't eaten ice cream in 40 years.
12: No, I do eat ice cream. the reason I get in shape so I can cheat, you know.
1: Yeah. So what is the thing that you got to write about in the book that most people won't know that it'll find interesting?
12: Perhaps, you know, my upbringing. My dad was an officer, army officer, good looking guy, tall guy, but he was violent towards me and my mom. So I had this trauma that I dealt with for many, many years, about 40 years. I mean, it made me a good fighter. It helped me as an action star. I could hijack it to use it for things, but it was still bothering me, and it kind of got in there, ruined my marriage, a few other things at some point, and I had to deal with it. So I got into therapy and meditation and things like that to sort of diminish its power over me. And then that was one battle that was a long battle that I fought. Actually, kind of a personal development, and some of that is maybe surprising to people. That, and also I like to open up and be honest about it.
1: Yeah, I think that's great. It's probably very therapeutic for you as well to write about this stuff, and you know, not have to relive it, but to get some of it out on paper.
12: Oh yeah, for sure. No, it is. You know, you're only as sick as your secrets, as they say.
1: If I can pay you another compliment in the. What is the movie? Not Rocky, but the one after it, the Apollo Creed.
12: Creed.
1: Yeah. What a that emotional scene with you and the son and the your ex. You know, I really thought that was powerful, and you don't expect that from those kind of movies. I thought that was I guess you do in a Rocky movie.
12: Thank you. Yeah. No, it was great. We had that director Stephen Caple Jr. who did that. You know, he really understood that kind of struggle, and it was interesting because my character Drago and his son, you know, they live in Kiev and they have nothing. They're like poor as dirt, live in a shithole apartment somewhere. And it was kind of back to Rocky Balboa, you know, in one way. We're trying to make it, and I'm trying to use my son as the vehicle for my revenge on the world. And I think for me, because my dad was harsh on me, it was kind of an experience, a good experience, because I got to play him.
1: Yeah.
12: So I was kind of playing. And my brother told me when he went to the movie theater to see it in Sweden, he said, oh, he reminded him of my dad immediately. As soon as he saw my character, you know, he knew.
1: Yeah, where you got it from. Yeah, that's great. The book is called Fights Worth Fighting. Dolph Lundgren, it's a pleasure to have you on the show. I feel like we skated away this time without having to worry about getting fired tomorrow. It was good to talk to you.
12: So.
1: Well, I hope you have much success with the book, man. And what do you got? What are you working on? What are you doing next? Anything else coming out we need to look out for?
12: I got a documentary actually coming out in October, which is kind of the visual, you know, twin to the book.
1: Okay, that's good.
12: Yeah, I got that. I started this vodka brand last year, a year and a half ago, and called Hard Cut Vodka. And it's a lot of work. So I'm the CEO of that company. So I'm like an entrepreneur on the side. So I got a lot of few things to do.
1: All right. Well, wish you luck with all of them, sir. And good luck with the book, Fights Worth Fighting, Dolph Lundgren. Pleasure to have you on the show.
12: All right, my friend.
1: Have a good day.
12: You.
1: There you go. The great Dolph Lundgren. What a nice guy.
2: Yeah.
1: Your mic's not on. Sorry, Gio.
0: I was saying the He-Man movie, for me, that was a movie I loved.
1: So I remember him being in and I remember it coming out, but I don't remember seeing the movie. But I remember
0: I was the age I was like right in my wheelhouse.
1: Right. Yeah. And I remember the He-Man cartoon. I watched all that stuff. But then
0: it gets crapped on a lot, but it's a really good movie.
1: But was it
0: for what it is?
1: He time travels over here or something, doesn't he? Or goes through a portal or something like that?
0: Because they didn't have the rights for like to completely copy the cartoon,
1: right?
0: So they had to kind of make like their own version of it. But he's good in it, I think.
1: Well, I'll tell you, he was that character he plays in Rocky. I understand it now more as an adult than I did as a kid. That you know, when you're a kid, he's just a big giant, you know, 7 foot tall Russian. But now you look at him and you see the fear that he really has in his eyes. And he was a very good actor in that movie.
0: I wish we could have had more time to ask him. I wonder what the reaction was like once he was just out on the street when people ran into him.
2: Yeah.
0: A lot of actors, when they play these villains,
8: when people meet them in real life, they're like scared of them or think that, you know, they're angry. They, you know, act towards them weird.
1: I was petrified of Mr. T.
2: Oh, yeah. Mr. T was so scary.
1: Mr. T was so scary. And then I remember being in the store. I was in the A&P with my mother, and I looked on the cover of TV Guide, and it had a, the A-Team cast was on there. And I was like, that's the guy from Ryan. I know. Then you watch A-Team, and you love him. B.A. is everybody loves B.A.
2: Yeah, yeah, because he's super fun. But in Rocky, he's like, Kung Fu, doing that. And you're oh, he's a great,
1: Hey,
2: you want a real man?
8: Like the kid from Game of Thrones, Joffrey.
2: Oh, the worst.
8: He quit acting because he was being harassed on the street as the character. He's like, I'm just an actor. Yeah. It's not a real thing.
2: You know that's not real.
8: Right, so I wonder if he ran into that as well, being back in the 80s, they would see him and think that he was really that person.
1: I know your mic wasn't on, and I apologize for that, but feel free to ask those questions if your mic is on. During the interview. All right, we got to take a break and we'll come back and wrap things up. If you want to get through before we get out of here, 800-771-1025 and a chance to win $1,000 before the show is over, all coming up. It's the Mike Calta Show. 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

0: We are live. This is the Mike Calthaff Show, 102.5 The Bone. Am I wearing my headphones backwards? Maybe. I don't even care, dog. What's up? My mic ain't even turned up all the way. It's Friday. I'm already on vacation. I don't even know what I'm saying. It's Dick Roos is in the studio. What's up, buddy?
1: What's up, dude?
0: I'm still logging in. We're doing things. It's yeah. All good.
1: No, man. It's the first cold front, bro. You're allowed to be a little scatterbrained, dude.
0: It's so cold outside, dude.
1: It's Florida frigid right now, dude.
0: Oh, man. People are freaking out. Did you say you saw some white girls in Uggs already?
1: Already, dude. Yeah, dude. I already saw white girls in Uggs and leggings, dude.
0: Oh, like, it's the best. I like it because when it gets cold, it's fat people weather. You know what I mean? Because a fat person bundled up in clothes looks a lot better than a fat person.
1: Oh, you
0: trying
1: dropped
0: to be
1: 20. Like in a hoodie, dude, I look nice.
0: Oh, dude, that's what I'm saying. It's like you can't tell if it's a 3X or a 5X. You know, you don't know.
1: See, I'm in a different boat, bro. Like the low humidity, bro, I'm having a really good beard day, dude.
0: Yeah. You know what I mean? You're really right. Nice.
1: Yeah. No, the low humidity, bro, I'm just fanned out, dude.
0: You're right. 800-771-1025. Don't worry, I'm getting to the keyword as soon as I get everything logged in. Don't you even worry about it. Y'all just relax, okay?
1: It's Friday. It's Dolly Parton Day, bro. Take your time.
0: Oh, my God, you're right, dude.
1: Working 9 to 5.
0: Dude, I hope people love me that much when I die. You know what I mean? Because as beloved as she was, nobody really talked about her because there wasn't a lot to talk about. You know what she was. She's a beautiful person. She's, you know, super successful, philanthropic, all that stuff. Yeah. But when she passed away, that's when everybody's like, oh, my God, I loved her. She was so great. And I'm like, damn, man, wish more people told her that while she was alive.
1: Yeah, know? Dude, it's rare that somebody's inner beauty radiates to their outer beauty.
0: Yes.
1: Like, when people are beautiful inside and out, you know?
0: And
1: like,
0: she was hilarious, dude, in her interviews and stuff. She poked fun in her boobs and all that stuff.
1: People don't realize that, like, it's not always just saying funny things. You can say, like, kind of okay funny things, but the timing.
0: Yeah, dude.
1: And her timing was impeccable.
0: That's something I go back to Ralphie May, man. Ralphie May taught me so much about it's not what you say.
1: How you say it.
0: How you say it in your mannerisms. Like, you know, to take a deep breath, you know, let them see the emotion in your face and believe what you're saying in your expressions. And he was the best at that, too. And he taught me that. And last night I thought about it on stage at Vasani while I was doing my set there. And I'll get to that as soon as I get to this thing right here.
2: Here we go, Bone Fam. The Bone Bonus. Sponsored by Badger Bob Services. It's who we are. This hour's Bone Bonus keyword is...
0: Oh, I'm glad you asked, baby. Have that Bone app out right now because this hour's keyword is now. Yeah, it's now. N-O-W. Head to the 102.5 The Bone app now and enter now before 30 minutes past the top of the hour and that $1,000 Bone bonus could be yours. Now. I gotta be honest, I don't like this keyword because when I put it in my prep, I was like, it's gonna confuse the hell out of everybody. They're gonna be like, do it now?
1: Now? Yeah.
0: But what is it? It's yeah. Now.
1: It's now.
0: It's now. Do it now. You have 29 and a half more minutes. So go now and type in now on your phone app. And then if you get a weird phone call in the next, 30, 40, 50 minutes, whatever it is, make sure you answer that because you could be the winner of $1,000. So good luck to you. What a way to start the weekend out than having $1,000 cash in your pocket. You can go do some shopping. You can go celebrate some stuff, buy some lawn art for your holiday season, or you could just buy drugs, man. You know what I mean? If you don't have an addiction, start one with $1,000. It's your money, man. Have a good time. Shoot up in a parking lot. Dick Roos, what's up, buddy?
1: Nothing, man. Just hanging out.
0: What?
1: Just Friday. Shoot up in a parking lot, man.
0: You didn't have to reiterate it.
1: Let's go.
0: I was trying to get that under the radar. Yeah,
1: the Bucks are 0-2. Put it in the veins, man.
0: I am ready. I'm ready to start a really bad addiction.
1: Dude, I've had this Bucks sleeve that I drew up like 3 weeks ago, and I haven't posted
0: it's
1: it yet.
0: It's a Super Bowl champ 2026?
1: No. It's just like it's pirate shit, pirate. You know what I mean? Just like it's like a Tampa Bay sleeve, but I'm like, I can't put that up because they're 0-2, dude.
0: Yeah, dude. It's we had that discussion with Ian Beckles yesterday, and you know he picked Minnesota in our football picks, and I go, I just don't see I know the NFL's stupid. Atlanta stomps Green Bay in Lambeau last night, like just kicks a mud hole in them. They couldn't get a first down for 2 weeks, and all of a sudden, yeah. it's just a weird Bijan Robinson's Walter Payton last night.
1: It's a game. You know what I mean?
0: I know.
1: Dude, a bad team can have a good run, you know?
0: Yeah, well, Green Bay looked worse than the Bucks last night. And all I can think is, man, if we do get past Minnesota, we could beat Green Bay. They look horrible.
1: Yeah, it's going to be a weird season.
0: This is a battle of horrible. It's like going to a comedy show with two bad comics. You're like, I don't know who's worse, but we'll see. Yeah. They're pretty bad.
1: Dude, that's like a bad roast battle, dude. Just watching people throw just spaghetti arm slugs at each other.
0: Yeah.
1: Dude,
0: like,
1: come on, man.
0: So sad.
1: Get a straight right in there, you know?
0: Very, very sad. Speaking of good comics, shout out. Last night I had great comics. Bob, I'm going to butcher his last name. Opened for me last night. Got long hair, South Florida guy. Ray Hart? Am I saying his name? Anyway, I don't have it in front of me.
1: Just Bob.
0: He was really good. And Tommy D, he's one of the funny old guys that's coming up the ranks in the Port Charlotte area and Fort Myers stuff. He was a host. But, man, what a fun crowd at Vasani last night. And I had such a good dinner, dude. Like,
1: I've still never got to work at Vasani. I've still never been down there.
0: What?
1: Never. No, well, it's me, you know?
0: I get it. Most of the time it is, kind of TV-friendly PG room, you know?
1: Yeah, it's not me.
0: You know what? Here's what I'm going to do. I'm going to book another Bad Boys weekend.
1: Yeah.
0: Last year it was me, Matt Fernandez, and Chris Machado.
1: Oh, I could be on that lineup.
0: Easily.
1: Yeah, let's do that.
0: They let me take the gloves off for that one. It was a rated R weekend, and we sold out two of the four shows, and the other two shows were pretty packed. So
1: yeah, no, that'd be...
0: It was great.
3: Thanks, Johnny. That'd be a great time. I can't wait to try that. Dude, everybody talks about the food down there.
0: So good, dude.
1: But, yo, comedy, like, yo, the 2 out of 10 comedy experience. I don't care, dude. Everyone has talked about how good the food is.
0: And the comedy's great, too. Like, it's a fun room.
1: The stage room looks awesome. Great, yeah. I've driven past it. It looks kind of, I wave, you know.
0: Steve-O just sold out 9 shows in a row there. And
1: it's so weird how, like, that room stays, like, PG-13 until you're a name.
0: Oh, yeah, yeah. Bobby's not going to be PG-13 there in a couple weeks.
1: And that's what I'm aspiring to be able to do right now.
0: If you're famous enough, you can say what you want. Yeah.
1: Yo, the key word there is enough. I don't want to be famous. I'm not trying to be, you know what I mean? I want, like, that. I want to be able to sell out a couple of, like, 80-seat shows. And that's it.
0: What?
1: That's it, dude. I want to have a core audience and just, like, go home, bro. Like, that would be so dope.
0: I mean, I think you're already there for selling out 80-seaters. I mean, you're Dick Roos, dude.
1: Yeah, no, dude. We're crushing it right now.
0: Yeah.
1: Dude, like I don't know. Like, it's crazy that, like, a barbecue story has made me so happy this week. Like, it's wild.
0: It makes me so proud in my heart because I've told that story so many times to people. And it's the inspiration for one of my most signature bits on stage.
1: Yeah.
0: The barbecue bit that I do on stage was inspired by that story. And we're just doing a podcast a few months ago, and it just came up organically. And Raul, you know, who's...
1: He clips those clips together so tight, too. Like,
0: yeah.
1: I mean, like, we're in there just kind of bantering, having fun, but, like, he makes it tight, you know?
0: Yeah, no, because I noticed the way he edited it, he took out a little bit of the story that wasn't necessary and kind of tightened it up into the reel. And
1: it's the algorithm now, dude.
0: It is so viral. And if you don't know, if you go on my Instagram or if you go on Legit Media, LAJIT Media, or of course at Vile Roos, we're all tagged in it. And you posted it last Friday after the show. And I've gotten to kind of feel the algorithm, and I know when things are about to hit.
1: Yeah.
0: And it had 300 likes in like 20 minutes. And I texted you. I go, get ready, buddy. Buckle up. This is about to go to the moon. And then by that night, we were at 300,000.
1: Yeah, Monday morning, it hit a million, dude.
0: Over a million. Now we're at, 1.3 million? So,
1: oh, yeah.
0: It's awesome. And the great thing is, we were talking about this off air, we have a bunch of fans from Memphis now because somehow it got to a Memphis Instagram page that has almost 300,000 followers.
1: Yeah, no, it's like Memphis, like unedited or like unscripted. And it's like, you know, it's like the meme pages that we have around here, but for their city. And they posted it, and like, it's so funny. Like, the one thing I can say is, like, you're always worried, like, when something, like, the internet's ruthless, you know what I mean? But like, it has been way more love in the comments
0: section. Oh my God. Yeah, because, I mean, I look like a big fat sloth in this because I'm sitting on a folding chair and I got my, my thighs are just ridiculously big because, you know, people don't know I weighed almost 600 pounds at one point in my life. And when I lost weight, my body's like, let's lose it at the top.
1: You know, bro, I mean? I've been responding comments to keep engagement. I'm like, my dude lost a lot of weight.
0: I know. Like, and sometimes you can't help how your body loses weight. You know, like when I first met Bobby Kelly in 2007, I think 2008, he's like, dude, you look like you're melting. And I'm like, ah, oh, he's right. You know, he's like, he told me I was shaped like a Christmas tree. Like, he just ripped me apart, dude. And I was like, that was my first day hanging out with Bobby Kelly. You know, he's just he roasted me, man. I was just like, all right, I get it. You know, it's fine. Like, and that's why I tell these sensitive comics now, you know, like, buddy, don't get, you know, if I bust your balls a little bit, it's what we do. It's fun.
1: Yeah. You think, like, I've never, like, heard something awful about myself before? Like,
0: yeah.
1: It's funny, but I feel like that's, like, roasting somebody is, it's almost, you're laughing off your insecurities.
0: Well, yeah, it's like the other day, Galvin made the joke, you know, no, don't punch down on Johnny B. And I tried to, you know, and I said, guys, you can punch down on me because you're my friends, and when you say it, it's busting balls like comics. I get pissed off when somebody talks crap about me and it's from a place of hate, or you're actually being a dick to me. We're not friends like that.
1: It's tact. Like, you know, you can tell when, like, somebody's, like, joking with you when it's malicious, you know, versus like when somebody's just genuinely, like, trying to make you laugh at yourself.
0: Sure.
1: There's a big difference. Like,
0: yeah, exactly.
1: Like the way, like, chicks talk to each other, you know what I mean? They're like, oh my God, you're so pretty, you bitch. Like, you didn't mean that. You meant, you bitch.
0: You fat whore.
1: Oh my God.
0: Oh my God, did I say it out loud? I meant to say I love your hair.
1: Sorry, I'm an asparagus.
0: Oopsie poopsies. 800-771-1025. Once again, if you didn't get the bone keyword in, you'll get another chance at noon, 2, and 5 o'clock today if you didn't win. So good luck to you. Lots of stuff on the prep page to get to there, Dick Roos. And we got my man TM Powell calling in the last segment because he has seen a movie that I am positive is going to make me cry this weekend. So,
1: which one you got this week?
0: Heart of the Beast starts today. Have you seen the trailer?
1: No.
0: Buddy.
1: Dude, I haven't even heard this title. I'm going to be at this conversation. I'm just going to be listening in.
0: Buddy.
1: Sell me, TM.
0: This movie looks so good. It's Brad Pitt.
1: Okay.
0: But he's like this ex-military badass. Canine, like a military canine.
1: Yeah, with a dog.
0: And they're like retired or something.
1: Yeah, dog story, dude. I'm
0: in. Oh, bro.
1: It's Homeward Bound if the military made the
0: movie.
1: It's
0: like badass Homeward Bound. Yeah. What it looks like. Yeah. And he's like, get me out of this woods, these bad people.
1: Yeah.
0: But no, it looks phenomenal, dude. So
1: it's Homeward Bound with PTSD.
0: Yeah, and I can't wait to talk to TM Pal about that. Last week we talked about Resident Evil. I saw it a couple days ago with the wife. We went to IMAX and saw it, and it was very entertaining. Yeah.
1: I'm just me and the kid are gonna go see it whenever, you know, soon.
0: Yeah, it was really, really good. So I'll find a way to go see that. But I don't know. I'm worried about my wife because, you know, she's also still, it's been like almost 3 weeks since our little buddy left us, and I'm still not perfect yet. Like,
1: I'm not crying. Oh man, I forgot.
0: I'm not crying uncontrollably anymore. Like, for about a week, I was just like, for no reason, I'd just be in the car and be like, oh God damn it. Or I'd see one of his toys at the house and lose my mind. I'm getting past that part, but the movie might just bring it out of me. Like, God damn it,
1: dude! We were cleaning the house 8 months after like Cat passed, like a couple years back, and like we got a new little entertainment center. We pulled the old one out and like swept behind it, and there's just like a ball of fur, bro. And we were both just like, oh God,
0: you know what I mean, dude?
1: Yeah, buddy.
0: There's still, and my wife, she's weird like that. I go, can we get rid of all of his stuff? She's like, not yet. I'm like, come on. Like,
1: oh, it's like the people that have like the tomb room for like a child. You know what I mean? I'd be the same way.
0: I don't like it.
1: I would wait on this movie, dude.
0: My son's not even dead, and I took all of his stuff out of his room and made a movie room out of it. You know, if my son ever loses everything and he's like, I need to come home, be like, you gotta sleep in the garage, my man. Like, your room's my favorite room in the house now.
1: You're like Terry Bradshaw in Failure to Launch when Matthew McConaughey moves out. He's like, it's my naked room now.
0: For real?
1: What are you doing there? Just naked.
0: It's so cool. Yeah, and then people will come over. Like, the guy was, our AC broke again. The guy came over and he's, doesn't know English, and he's talking to me through one of those mobile translator apps.
1: Yeah.
0: And he, you know, he's like, he's like, I got to check the wires and make sure that da, ba, ba, ba, ba, ba. By the way, your movie room is cool.
1: you were like, gracias.
0: That's what I said. That's exactly what I said.
1: We're communicating.
0: Oh, gracias, gracias. Mike Out the After Show, who are you? Hello,
4: friend. Hi, is this the Mike Out the After Show?
0: This is Papa John's. You suck balls, brother. Anyway, I could tell when somebody's trying to be a dick. Well, I should have let him finish. Because it's probably going to be so dumb.
1: You can't be a dick on Dolly Parton Day, dude. You know?
0: They can. You should not understand. Half the calls are great. The other half, dicks.
1: But like, why go out of your way? Like, what are you doing at 10:16 on a Friday?
0: What are you gonna do to me?
1: I'm going to call and try to ruin Johnny B's day.
0: Yeah, what are you going to do to me, buddy? I am hanging out with one of my best buddies, talking on the radio to my entire city that I have so much pride for.
1: I don't have a real job, dude. That guy's calling on the clock. He's pretending to take a poop right now.
0: You're delivering something to somebody. That's more important to you, you douche. And I'm over here having a great time. You're doing an hour of radio that flies by in like 5 minutes.
1: You got a locker full of beef jerky, dude.
0: Dude, that's what I'm saying.
1: Dude, that was my favorite part of the morning. You're like, bro, check this out. Like, dude, you showed me the inside of that locker.
0: I know.
1: Like a safety deposit box
0: for real.
1: Jewelry. You were like, check it out.
0: I told you. I go, man, I said, I'm living my best life right now, dude. I'm having great comedy shows and check this out. Open up my locker. I go, look at all them crafted cuts. You know what I mean? I'm going to be eating beef jerky all weekend long, baby.
1: Just everybody I know around me that's like hitting like, I feel like the millennial, like, heart stays young, you know?
0: Yeah.
1: And I have some friends that are like late 30s, like our age, that are like dreading 40. Bro, I'm pumped. Like, because nothing's going to change, dude. That's it. Color of my beard. That's all that's
0: I love
1: changing,
0: that you
1: dude.
0: Said our age. I wish I was turning 40. Kidding me, dude? I wish.
1: Dude, you know what's funny? I have no idea how old you actually are.
0: Nobody does. Yeah. And I like that about me. I was last night, I was meeting, some of my listeners that were at the show at Vasani. And shout out to all those folks, too. I'm trying to remember everybody's name. The only one I really remember is Monkey and his wife, Kim.
1: That's a good. Yeah, I would remember Monkey.
0: Yeah. How do you forget Monkey?
1: Yeah, right? Somebody introduce yourself. Like, what's up? My name is Monkey. Like, I know that.
0: And forever. It was also, I remember Matthew, and he had a wife with like a really cool name. It was like Yatsamuchu or something like that. And she was like Venezuelan. But so many sweet people last night. I met Mel. I met him and his wife. Just so many cool people. But yeah, it's just when I talk to a couple different ones, you know, I go, yeah, man, 54 years old. And they're like, whoa, how old are you?
1: Dude, that's crazy. I always thought that like you were like, I would have started high school like when you were like in your 20s, like you would have been like six. Like I thought you were I always thought you were between like 46.
0: That's when 48. I ask people how old I am, they say 45 to 48, and yeah. that makes sense. You know what I mean?
1: I thought you were like a baby Gen Xer.
0: Yeah, I'm old Gen Xer. Like,
1: I'm an elder millennial.
0: Yes, I was born and they were still bringing people home from Vietnam. You know what I mean? So, Mike, out there at the show. Who's this?
5: Hey, this is Tim.
0: Tim, what up?
5: I've been trying all week to try to get some my tailgate tickets.
0: Yeah.
5: If I don't win any, can I buy them?
0: How did you try? What did you do?
5: I was with JP and Monica Monday and Wednesday. I tried for the top 10 list, and then they had the Dead Man envelope.
0: Did you know there's a thing on the boneonline.com where you can register there, and then Mike Olivero picks a bunch of people, and he'll email you and let you know. So yeah,
5: I had no idea.
0: Yes, sir. And I'll let you and everybody else listening know. Go to the boneonline.com. You'll see a little tab there. It's like register to win tickets for the tailgate, and you got plenty of time because the tailgate...
5: Today?
0: Yeah, well, you got over a week because the next actual Mike Count the tailgate is against the Packers next week.
5: It's not this weekend against the Minnesota Vikings?
0: It is not, sir. This weekend, John Senning will be going around and bringing Bud Light and stuff to people's tailgates. No, he'll be coming to other people's tailgates.
5: Boiled peanuts. That's right.
0: No, calm it down, dude. I don't know his menu. But but next week is the tailgate that you can register for. Go to boneonline.com and... And I know Mike Oliver is very generous, so I think you have a good shot at getting some tickets. But good luck to you, all right?
5: Thanks a lot, man.
0: Bye-bye. There you go. That's me, guys. I'm the information hotline. I have no content to give. Mike, out the after show. Who are you?
6: Larry.
0: Larry, what up, baby?
6: Hey, man, I just want to holler at you. I won the bone bonus from your show Wednesday.
0: Yeah, Larry! Dude, I heard about you. I was talking to somebody in the building. They heard the clip, and they're going to email it to me. I heard you shouted me out in the clip.
6: Yeah, man. I tried to call in, but I couldn't get through. But
0: that's awesome.
6: Yeah, man, I just wanted to say thank you.
0: No, thank you for listening, man. And I love this. You know, one of my listeners and one of the cool guys got to win that $1,000. What are you going to do with it?
6: I'm probably going to get my dog fixed.
0: Aww. Is it a girl or a boy?
6: It's a girl dog. She's had her first heat cycle. And
0: yeah, it's gross.
6: A 10-4-so blue nose pit.
0: Oh,
6: she's a big, beautiful girl.
0: Yeah, you don't want
6: she's
0: no horny pit bull running around the house. Yeah, go get that done, dude. And I'm glad you're not doing heroin in a parking lot.
3: I was just about to say, dude, I was waiting for something like, I want a body. You know what I mean?
0: Like, I'm on heroin right now.
3: Yeah. Dude, they win the money.
0: Congrats, Larry. Love you, buddy.
3: Slump over. Bump.
0: All right, let's take a break. When we come back, Asian massages. Mike Calton talked about he got one yesterday, but it wasn't the one that you always think of. But I have a story about one that might have been.
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0: feel good Friday. Weather's like Florida fall outside. It's beautiful, baby. Sweater weather. I love it. I am Johnny B, by the way, if you didn't know. The guy across from me every Friday, comedian Dick Roos in the studio.
1: Yeah.
0: Go see him all over the place doing the stand-up comedies, baby. A lot of times we're at the same place at the same time, and that is always a banger. So it'll be happening a lot more tomorrow night. The roast of Dick Roos, 10:30 p.m. at Sunshine City Comedy there on Gulf Boulevard, St. Pete Beach, with some real notable local comics in the lineup. Matt Fernandez, Joe Holt, Lauren Gray, Ollie.
1: Janda Gray. It's gonna be a bloodbath tomorrow night.
0: It's gonna be fun.
1: It's been honestly, it's been like, oh man, I can't wait for my roast. Until I woke up this morning and was like, man,
0: yeah,
1: I'm gonna hear a lot of things about my old self.
0: Sure. Yeah. Oh, dude, I thought the same thing this morning. I go, God, they're gonna kill me for gaining weight back.
1: Dude, like, I'm so dead. I'm gonna be so reminded I'm 5'5". Like,
0: I get it. Like, I always say, like, oh man, you can't say anything about me that I haven't said about myself until I get into a room full of really funny people. And I'm like, oh, they're going to be good. They're going to be so good.
1: This is a hard one to write for because I actually like you guys, you know?
0: Yeah, it's better when you're in a roast full of dickheads.
1: Oh, dude, yeah. Like, God. Yeah. Give me a week to write about somebody that I've had one weird interaction.

0: have already told me they're going to be there. So I'm excited to see all you guys. I'll have my merch out there. So I'm selling off all my dirty joke books because I'm in the middle of working on book number two.
1: Okay.
0: And it's not a dirty joke book. And it's going to be really cool.
1: Is it a cookbook?
0: It is.
1: Oh, that's hot, dude.
0: Comedy cookbook, baby.
1: That's hot. That's
0: and I'm not going to tell you the name of it until it drops, but you're going to love the name of the book. It's going to be a... It's basically what I'm working on is a... It's a culinary biography of my life, like growing up in Tampa. So it's going to be all the recipes I learned from family and chefs and stuff. It's very Tampa centric, but
1: chapter one, titty milk.
0: But, yeah, dude,
1: it's where it all started.
0: That's the prelude. There's a picture of my mom's boobs, but
1: it's the cover.
0: but every recipe is going to have a story with it.
1: That's awesome.
0: Yeah,
1: dude.
0: It's going to be good.
1: That's rad, dude. One of the things I've been doing, me and my buddy Marky up north, my homie that I always go see in Maine, me and Marky, We love, like, one of my favorite people to break bread with. I love cooking with them, you know.
0: Yeah.
1: One thing that me and him started doing a lot is we've been taking, like, our mom's, like, recipes.
0: And making them better.
1: But making them, like, fresh.
0: Yes.
1: You know what I mean? Like,
0: because they use boxed stuff and crap.
1: But, like my mom used to always make this thing growing up that she called tamale pie. It was, like, just ground beef and, like, paste picante, like, salsa mixed together with, like, cornbread over the top and baked, right?
0: Yep.
1: I made it with chorizo, fresh, you know, a lot, like, shallots, all that stuff. And
0: Whole Foods.
1: Yeah, and did it in a cast iron. And, like, but that's been, like, my favorite thing to do right now is take, like, those, like, 90s like mom recipes and like how fresh or like how can we like elevate this a little
0: My mom was very similar, but she didn't do the tamale thing. She cheated on my dad. It's pretty cool. It's pretty cool, dude. With a guy that she worked with. But she also like made really good fried chicken.
1: That's what she cooked for him right after.
0: She made it for, she didn't even make it for my dad. She made it for this dick named Bill.
1: Oh, I was going to say Jimbo. I was going to say, no. Hey, Bill, keep your mouth shut.
0: I remember saying that to her when I was like 18, 19. I go, cheat on dad with Bill. You know, couldn't even be like a cool guy, you know? Phone lines are open, 800-771-1025. The Mike Calta Show this morning, he was talking about he went and got a massage and wasn't his normal massage therapist. He went to hello. You like it? And she stood on his back and all this stuff.
1: Shiatsu, dude.
0: But
1: it's the best.
0: The first thought, though, and I know it's so stereotypical, you know, and it's borderline racist to think that every time an Asian person's going to give you a massage, that a little bing, bing, bing, bing, bing might happen at the end, right?
1: I think that every massage.
0: Whether Asian or not.
1: Male, female, white, Asian, doesn't
0: especially
1: matter.
0: Especially male.
1: I'm just like, oh, dude, this dude's trying to get an extra $20.
0: Fingers crossed, Keith here wants to take care of dad.
1: I hope Keith doesn't find me attractive.
0: Keith is a good-looking man.
1: Yeah.
0: My wife had never had a professional massage. So I set up a couple's massage a couple of years ago in Brandon. And never saw this massage place before, but it's in a strip mall next to like, you know, a pizza place and a Winn-Dixie. So I go, it's probably legit, you know? We show up and it's two tables in a room. If you've ever had a couples massage, you got two massage therapists and they were both super Asian. I mean, like, we don't speak much English Asian. And I told my wife on the way there, I go, I believe this is an Asian massage parlor, but I'm not sure if there's a happy ending or not. She goes, what do you mean? I go, there's a chance they may want to do something to you and me at the end. I go, are you cool with that? She goes, no, I don't think so. And I go, it's not dirty in that culture. It's part of the massage. And I'm pitching this to her like a champion, like somebody trying to groom a swinger for the first time. And I go, if they do something to you, just don't be rude. Let them finish. And let them finish me and just go with it. And then afterwards, we can talk it out. If we need therapy, we'll get therapy. But I think you're going to understand that's just part of the massage, where they're from. Don't think it's weird. And she goes, I don't know. So we're going through the massage and it's great. Both of our therapists are doing a great job. And then we're laying on our stomachs the whole time and they're doing our backs and all that, walking on us, all that. And then both of them, an hour into it, they both go, okay, flip over. And I look at my wife, I go, it's happening. And she goes, oh, I can just see her face. She was full panic mode. I laughed so hard, dude. Like not just in front of the massage therapist. I laughed 2 days in a row after that. My wife's face, because I was like, I looked at her, I go, it's happening. It's definitely happening. It didn't happen, though.
1: Man, I got worried one time. I was at, like, there's a,

0: massage spot like two doors down from the shop. And I went over there and I was like, listen, I'm just in pain. I don't know what goes on here, but I don't want that.
1: I don't know what goes on here.
0: I was like, listen, I'm not the feds. My sciatic is so bad and I heard that you guys do shiatsu. Will you just stand on my butt for 30 minutes, dude? And bro, I go in the back, bro.
1: Like, this you don't want me to wash your butt?
0: Bro, nope. She was like, take outer pant on, leave inter pant on. And then like, dude, I go in the room, bro, and there's like the tracks in the ceiling so that they can like hold on so they can walk on your back, bro. This lady used her two big toes and popped every vertebrae down my back, bro. And the best part about she was in an Adidas tracksuit the entire time, bro.
2: Dude, you're just screaming all my fantasies, dude.
0: Dude, it was wild. And then at the end, she was
1: in an Adidas tracksuit.
0: Yo, she like threw me like a bottle of water, bro, and like dapped me up on the way out. I was like, wow, dude.
1: You're like LL Cool Chan just relaxed the hell out of my back.
0: No, her name's Miss Wu.
2: I love it. All right, we got to take a break. We come back. TM Pal will be in, he'll be on with us talking about that brand new dog movie that's going to make me cry. And we'll do our Buccaneer predictions for Sunday when we come back. One more segment. This is the Mike Calta After Show.
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3: 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Live.
13: No, we had some headset issues for quite a while, in and out, which... It's not an excuse, but when they're testing them on the sidelines and they work perfectly fine, then you get out to in between the hashes and it's not working. It's unfortunate, but it wasn't the whole time. Just kind of first drive for sure, and then sporadically throughout the rest of the game. But yeah, we need to get in and out of the huddle quicker.

0: give an excuse? I don't think you can say it's not an excuse. That was from week one. Now, if you're ready for the no excuses for week two, you won't have to wait long.
1: It's no excuse, but I kind of had a little bit of a sweaty ball. And at that point, if I can't put the ball in a perfect position on the sideline, because the throw is there, you know, the guy's got depth, but he's not all the way to the sideline. I've made that throw in practice. He's had a ton of time. So at that point, just check it down, be smart. Just sucks. Okay. It's not an excuse, but just sucks. It's no excuse, but just sucks. It's not an excuse, but it's no excuse, but it's not an excuse, but it's no excuse, but just sucks.
0: That it does. Good afternoon. Welcome to Drew Garabo Live. He's Maurice.
2: Hey, hey, hey.
0: My name is Drew Garabo, and we are here to do our best to entertain and inform you for the rest of the afternoon and early evening. Thanks a lot for being here. Really appreciate it. Jump on in the YouTube chat. There are a bunch of quality people in there already, I assume. I haven't checked yet, but I assume there are a bunch of quality people in there already. Just go to YouTube, look up 102.5 The Bone, check out Drew Garabo's show. And indeed, you got Bevy Birchwood, Andy Mammoth, I think is new, Mark Hamilton, Jim Rat Steph back after a hiatus, Corey Puckett, 863 Victor, and a bunch more. Baker Mayfield, you owe the Tampa Bay area not just an apology, but from the way I see it, you owe the Tampa Bay area about $3 million because you are stealing money. Is Baker Mayfield the only reason your Tampa Bay Buccaneers are 0-2? Oh, good God, no. No, that list is lengthy and girthy.
2: Girthy.
0: But when you publicly make a spectacle that you feel disrespected by the 2-year offer that the Buccaneers extended to you before the season started, you thought you were worth another year. You thought you were worth franchise quarterback money. So instead of handling it quietly like a professional, you made a public spectacle of it. You look like a whiny little baby. When you do something like that, there is a heavy burden on your shoulders to live up to the contract that you demanded. Now, the Glazers and Jason Light are morons for extending you. I will just say it. They are morons for extending you when they did not have to. They took a huge risk. And I like Baker Mayfield as a dude. I like him as a dog. I think he's got fire. I think he's got passion. He seems like a great community dude and an awesome family dude. He lost me with that public spectacle that he made over his contract. But because he did that, you look at game one. Fumbled the game away to the Cincinnati Bengals. Bengals are a pretty decent team. They're 2-0 now, so you can understand that. A game you had circled on your calendar, Baker. You said it yourself to the press. You circled that on your calendar because the Browns, they decided not to give you the offer that the Bucs gave you. Looks pretty smart right now, right? You single-handedly revitalized the Cleveland Browns and Deshaun Watson's career.
2: Yeah.
0: Now, you can say that Todd Bowles' horrendous defense allowed Deshaun Watson, who was on the verge of losing his starting job, to Shedeur Sanders, who's also terrible. And you hear Baker Mayfield saying everything but what he should be saying. Baker Mayfield should have faced the press after that awful lightning delay. Which I get it. You want to make sure nobody gets struck by a lightning bolt at a friggin' football game and dies. Should have taken the podium and said, I have to apologize to everyone. I have to apologize to the Tampa Bay Buccaneers, my team. I have to apologize to the Tampa Bay community because I demanded more money publicly. They gave it to me. And so far, at 0-2, I haven't played like a franchise quarterback. Is it his fault that Ted Hurst dropped a wet ball? No. Is it his fault that he decided to run on third down late in the game after the delay? Yeah, that's his fault. Is it his fault that he was overthrowing receivers like Cuba wished they could have overthrown Castro? Yeah, that's his fault. Was the final play of the game on fourth down a pass to an open Emeka Egbuka who had at least a step, if not two, on his defender? Is the overthrow on Baker? Yeah, that is 1,000% on Baker. Had him. Sweaty ball. Get out of here, dude. What an embarrassment. What an embarrassing day to be a Tampa Bay Buccaneers fan if you are one. 800-771-1025. What radio show told you that the Cleveland Browns were going to win? Yes, you there in the back.
3: Mr. Cartier.
0: Yes, Mr. Horshack.
3: I believe it was the Drew Garabo show, sir.
0: Yes, that's correct. We told you what was going to happen. I asked you last week if you had any confidence in a Todd Bowles-coached team that they would beat the Browns, and they did not. You shouldn't have any confidence. The Buccaneers keeping Todd Bowles at the end of last season is one of the reasons why they are where they are right now. The Buccaneers letting Liam Cohen walk to Jacksonville is one of the reasons they are where they are right now. And yes, the Buccaneers going all in and paying Baker Mayfield $3 million to lose that game yesterday, that is a reason why you are where you are right now. Stinks. Good news? The Bucs will win against the Minnesota Vikings at home on Sunday, and you'll be 1-2. Season's not done yet. No Buccaneers team has ever made the playoffs after losing the first two games. There's a first for everything. I truly believe that the Tampa Bay Buccaneers will right the ship and beat the Vikings here in Tampa Bay on Sunday and start to rewrite the narrative. But right now, that narrative sucks. You've got a defiant, mopey quarterback who knows that he has not played up to the level of that contract so far, yet is unwilling to say so. You've got a clueless coach when asked what the fans should think about this team being 0-2. He said,
4: nobody's going to come save us.
0: Oh, thanks, Coach Bowles. I feel a lot better about things right now.
4: And nobody's going to come save us.
0: Alex Anzalone, great pickup. Jason Light's got to feel awesome about that one. Reuben Bain, much ballyhooed draft pick by the Buccaneers. Looks great so far. Offensive line, kicking ass.
2: Whatever, everybody's finding their footing, Drew.
0: Okay. You had all offseason to find your footing.
2: Oh, yeah, that's true.
0: 800-771-1025. Hello there. Drew Garabo Live. How may we help you? Off and running. Hello there. It's Drew Garabo Live. How may I help you? And I'll give you one more try. You're calling from the 941. It's possible you have us muted. Hello. And goodbye. Hi there. Drew Garabo Live. How can I help you today?
5: Hey, congratulations on the 2-year contract extension, Drew.
0: Huh? Hello, Drew Garabo Live. How can I help you? I don't get it.
6: Hey, Drew. It's Ray.
0: Hey, Ray.
6: Are you trolling? Do you seriously believe that the Minnesota Vikings are going to lose to the Buccaneers next?
0: I do. I absolutely 1,000% do. I am not trolling at all.
6: Talk me through it.
0: Okay, sure. The three-word film with Al Pacino, Any Given Sunday. The Vikings did not look great against the Bears yesterday, albeit in horrible weather. The Vikings have a quarterback issue. I think the Bucs are looking for that game where they can turn things around. And I 1,000% believe that they will beat the Minnesota Vikings here at home on Sunday. Not trolling at all. I fully believe it.
6: Okay, so your first 2 points, yes, they didn't look so great against Chicago, but again, I think that was both sides looked awful.
0: Correct.
6: Because of the weather.
0: Correct.
6: Two, Carson Wentz not only an experienced starting quarterback, also looked pretty good during game one when he replaced Kyle Murray.
0: Sure, he looked okay.
6: He picked up the ball and ran with it.
0: Yeah, yeah.
6: So he's performing at a much higher level than the Buccaneers are.
0: They are.
6: I think they've got a solid running game and a solid pass rush that's going to give the Buccaneers a run for their money.
0: No question. I'm not saying it's going to be an easy game by any stretch of the imagination. I just believe that the Tampa Bay Buccaneers will beat the Minnesota Vikings this Sunday. That's the way this Bucs team has been, at least emotionally for me so far. When you think that they're going to win, they lose. And when you think they're going to lose, they win. There's no reason for me to have faith that the Buccaneers are going to beat the Vikings on Sunday, which is exactly why I think the Buccaneers are going to beat the Vikings on Sunday.
6: All right, I'll buy that for a dollar.
0: Yeah, man, thank you. Appreciate the RoboCop reference, too.
2: They say deaths come in threes, Drubert. I got to be honest with you. If you're looking for my money, you know where it'll be.
0: On Minnesota?
2: You better goddamn right believe it.
0: 800-771-1025. Hey there, Drew Garabo Live. How can we help you today?
7: Hey, Drew, you know, this is what life's about. I see this all the time. I see people in a workplace work their ass off and get promoted and get this big job. As soon as they get this big promotion, this big fat paycheck, they just start chilling and relaxing. I mean, it's just human nature. I mean, Baker for the last 2 years have played incredibly, and he got himself to a point where, hey, maybe we deserve to pay him, right? And he gets the money now. I ain't saying he's giving up or doing, but he's more relaxed now.
0: Sure.
7: I don't have to work as hard, maybe, in my mind, you know? Psychologically, he says, oh, I got this money. My family's set for life. Now I just got to make sure I don't get hurt. You know, I just got to play and make sure I don't get hurt. And I'll play good at best of my ability, but I'm not going to, you know, I didn't see him the last two games take off running that much and dive into people, you know?
0: Well, I'll push back gently on part of that. I think Baker on the field will still give you everything he's got. I just think subconsciously, Baker Mayfield is a guy who needs a chip on his shoulder. And maybe like everyone doubting him now will restore that chip to his shoulder. But you knock that chip off his shoulder by paying him 50 some odd million dollars a year. He's the front runner now. He got pizzayed like he's never been pizzayed before. Highest paid Buccaneer in franchise history. He needs to believe that the world is against him. He needs to believe that he's got something to prove. Well, now he does. Now he knows that the national media killing him. The local media, myself included, killing him. That's what he needs to be like, okay, I still got that fire. I need to prove these doubters and haters wrong. But through the first two games, undoubtedly, there's been that lack of, I got to prove myself to these people. And there should have been. When you sign a contract to the tune of a gazillion dollars like Baker did, that first game you should go, now I'm going to come out and prove to them why I'm worth that money. And maybe that's why he, instead of taking a slide on that end zone run against Cincinnati, maybe that's why he tried to extend the run and then, oops, coughed up the ball into the end zone. I don't understand the overthrows yesterday. Bad ones, too.
2: Oh, the ball was wet, Drew.
0: I mean, this is before the ball was wet.
2: Oh.
0: This is when the ball was still way dry and hot.
2: Well, then that's quite vexing, then, as you said.
0: And God bless all you people who sat in the heat. The brutal heat. I was looking at it on TV going, how is anyone sitting in the 300 level? You sat through that. You sat through a two-hour delay to watch the team lose to the Cleveland Browns. That's got to be a low point in Buccaneers history.
2: What's your time threshold if you're at the game and it goes into delay?
0: The minute they evacuate.
2: Really?
0: Oh, yeah.
2: You're just done? They say it's going to be a delay and you're out?
0: As soon as it says inclement weather warning, I'm like, all right, well, that's, I guess, I'm gonna catch this one on the radio.
2: I ain't a true fan.
0: Oh, yeah, dude. No way, man. What? You see the evacuation, the people sitting in the tunnels? Get out of here. Hello, Drew Grubb Alive.
8: Hi, I was at the game yesterday.
0: Oh, so sorry.
8: No, it's okay. And you were 100% right. As soon as that weather warning came, me and my family left. We dipped out.
0: Good call.
8: So, yeah, it was worth not seeing the end of the game. Just to kind of dogpile on there, if it helps him play better, I absolutely hate Baker. I think he's the worst quarterback in franchise history, and I hope he's can prove me wrong next week.
0: I like that, that intentional light of fire under Baker's bum mentality is exactly what he needs right now. Good call, buddy.
8: All right, thanks.
0: Thank you. And by the way, I don't want to, like, I know the lady was not equipped to do her job, but Channel 10, I don't know if you were watching the game,
2: no.
0: They went to the weather delay. They were running they showed, I think, the Jags game for a little bit, and then they were doing some studio stuff, but then they went to the local affiliate. And they had the meteorologist, who was doing a fine job explaining the lightning strikes and why they couldn't continue the game and blah, blah, blah. And some lady was with him, and God bless her soul, she was just not prepared for 2 hours of live fill-in commentary. It's not for everyone.
2: No.
0: And it definitely wasn't for her. I felt so bad for this lady. She was in over her head. They should have just put the meteorologist on because he was doing a fine job. But, hello, Drew Grabo Live.
9: Hey, Drew, how you doing? This is Kenny.
0: Hey, what up, Kenny? Doing well, man. Thank you, bud.
9: I hope you gentlemen are fantastic. I 100% agree with you, Drew. The only thing I say is that it's a little early in the show for it, or not the show, but it's definitely the season. I think they'll right the ship, just like you're saying, man. But it was cool hearing Deckerhoff back on the radio talking for that time. And
0: I didn't know he was on the radio. Becker, they put Deckerhoff on the radio yesterday? That's cool.
9: Yeah, he was on during the break.
0: Oh, cool.
9: And talked for probably about 45 minutes or so.
0: That's cool.
9: With everybody else.
0: If that's a highlight of Buccaneer football Sunday, that's pretty damn sad. But thank you. Hello, Drew Grabo Live. Hold on 1 second, please, sir. Oops. We're expecting Robert Irvine at 4:20, but the hotline keeps ringing and then going dead. So I don't know if there's something wrong.
2: Uh-oh.
0: Oh, here we go. Joining us right now on the phone is celebrity chef, entrepreneur, and most importantly, longtime supporter of our military. His website, chefirvine.com. 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He is a benevolent human being, a passionate human being, and welcoming to the show right now, Mr. Chef, Robert Irvine. Mr. Chef, what's up,
10: Drew,
0: Mr. Chef?
10: Drew, am I Mr. Chef now? Am I Chef? Or am I Mr.? What am I?
0: Mr. Chef, I kind of like. What's up, man? It's good to speak with you again.
10: How are you?
0: I'm really good. Wednesday, September 23rd to Saturday, September 26th, you'll be at the beautiful JW Marriott Tampa Water Street and the Tampa Marriott Water Street in downtown Tampa. So confusing that there are both beautiful Marriott properties within like 10th of a mile of each other. Go to militaryinfluencer.com for this awesome event. Tom Arnold, Jill Wagner, Steve O, and our very good friend, Mr. Chef Robert Irvine. So what's new and exciting, brother?
10: Wow. The food modernization that we're into right now of the joint force, which has been my 23-year journey, actually came to fruition with change of legislation last December. So busy opening new dining facilities for our men and women that wear the cloth on our nation, feeding healthy, nutritious, real food to our kids. Is another program I'm dealing with the DOWEA Department of War Schools right now. And in fact, next week, we open a brand new dining facility at Fort Bragg. And we're working on the school system right now. So there's a lot going on.
0: You're really making an impact on this great world of ours. And you're also doing something, a nationwide tour with two phenomenal music artists, Gavin DeGraw and OAR. That's a pretty sweet tour right there, Chef.
10: Yeah, 41 stops. I'm not at everyone, thank goodness. I wish I could be, but we'll be in Ocean City, Maryland on Thursday, Friday, Saturday, Sunday next week before we open Fort Bragg on Tuesday. at Ocean's Calling. So there's a lot going on. And Gavin DeGraw, as you know, is a huge supporter of our military, an amazing musician. And OAR, I can't say enough about OAR. I was at Cleveland on 9/11. They did a concert for first responders, and it was absolutely amazing. Just and Gavin together. So yeah, I get to see him again next week in Ocean's Calling. So yeah, we're busy, but fun busy.
0: Yeah, devil makes work for idle hands, they say, Chef. Will you be at the local shows Thursday, November 12th at the BakeCare Sound, and then the next night at the Hard Rock Live in Hollywood, Florida?
10: Yes, I will. That's excellent. Accumulation of the tour, actually.
0: Oh, good.
10: So I will be at both of them, yes.
0: Good to hear.
10: And I just, it's been a crazy year. You know, the food modernization and what we're actually doing with the families and the schools and the SNAP benefits and all these things that are holistically taking care of people, you know, specifically our military and then the SNAP on the other side of the fence with everybody in the world, or everybody in America, I should say, not the world, but America is my world. So, so yeah, we're just having fun trying to help people.
0: Yeah, it's great that those are your last two words, help people, because that's what I was so moved by when you were on television and now, is that you seem to have such a sincere and thorough desire to make lives better for the people in this great big world of ours. What do you attribute that to, Chef Irvine?
10: I think a poor upbringing, I think a loving upbringing, by the way, but a poor one. Understanding people's needs, wants, fantasies, and I don't mean anything other than food and life. When I say fantasies, you know, we all want something better for somebody. When you grow up with nothing and you have a platform to become something, or you do become something, then it's our responsibility to make sure that everybody shares in that wealth. What do I mean by that? Whether it's food, whether you know, clothing, whatever it is to that specific person, I believe it's our job, or anybody in job, radio, TV, newspapers, you know, instead of all this divisiveness, how do we just, you know, you can have a different opinion, but how do we help each other? And our foundation has been doing that since 2014, and it's just getting bigger and bigger and better and doing more things. And I think, you know, TV helped that platform. Obviously, we're helping restaurants. Now we're helping Fortune 500, Fortune 100 companies get to where they need to be and taking care of their people at the same time. You know, most people don't think about, you know, the frontline employees until it's too late. Well, I'm going in there and say, no, we take care of these people first because they're the people making your money.
0: Yeah.
10: So, again, it's something that I've been doing with the military for 23 plus years. Regardless of who's the president of the United States or who's the secretary of defense or who's the, you know, whatever.
0: Yeah.
10: I'm apolitical. I want to make sure that we do it for the men and women and our first responders, men and women that wear the cloth of our nation, our first responders, that when you call 911, they jump in and they do their job. And I think they're forgotten about in America, just like the military was forgotten about after Afghanistan, Iraq.
0: Hell yeah.
10: World War II and obviously all the others.
0: Love to hear it. Militaryinfluencer.com. There are tickets available on the MIC website. You can see our very good friend, Chef Robert Irvine, as well as Jill Wagner, Steve O, Ben Crump, and a whole bunch more types. And then don't forget Thursday, November 12th at the beautiful BakeCare Sound, OAR, Gavin DeGraw, and Robert Irvine. Will you be favoring us with a musical number that night? Take the stage with a kazoo and a banjo?
10: Listen, you know this. There are two things I do not do. Sing. And play instruments. Everything else, I'll go. I'll dance because I can dance, but I stand there in the crowd drinking a beer, same as anybody else, and just enjoy the showmanship and the music of these great artists. And I got to tell you, so Mark Roberge is on my foundation, the Robert Irvine Foundation board. That's why we got so many great entertainers on our shows, because of Mark and his team and, yeah, I'll be dancing and down in a few.
0: Well, I always love catching up with you, my man. Thank you very much for the time. Good luck on the upcoming events. And anytime we can be of assistance, Chef Irvine, please let me know, all right?
10: I appreciate you, and thanks, and keep doing great stuff.
0: Will do. Thank you very much. Ooh, great stuff. Yeah. Oh, I forgot to ask him my question.
2: What was, ask me.
0: Well, I'll ask you next, but it's a restaurant situation.
2: Oh, okay.
0: That happened this past weekend. The weirdest thing, it does happen with servers, and we're going to decide whether it's cool or not cool next.
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0: ready.
1: I did not have my son serenading his lovely lady friend with Luke Combs' Beautiful Crazy on my bingo card for this past weekend, but I'm damn sure glad it happened. Working backwards, we went to La La in St. Pete. Got a private room and did 2 hours worth of karaoke. And the first song my son chose,
2: Beautiful Crazy,
1: was Luke Combs' Beautiful Crazy. Sang it right to his lovely lady. I don't know if she wants her name mentioned on the radio, so I'm not gonna. It was a great visit. You know, we were all just so damn happy to see him. You know, we're all pulling for him out in the Pacific Northwest, but everyone from my mom, my dad, Sarah, Xander's girlfriend, we all missed the hell out of him. So when he's here, it's super special. And he showed up to the, well, he didn't show up. I drove him to the Stella Artois shuffleboard event. And I had responsibilities there. I had to actually sell beer for the Bay It Forward charity. Thanks to everybody who purchased some and tipped us. So I, you know, I didn't want the kids to have to stick around. So I'm like, yeah, you know, there's a bar nearby. Go ahead. And then I figured we'd be hungry afterwards. The event was over at 10. So I made a reservation at a very fashionable and in-demand restaurant in downtown St. Pete called Olivia. There's one in Tampa, one in St. Pete. And lo and behold, on a Saturday night, we were able to get a 10 o'clock reservation, which was pretty sweet. They have a viral tableside chicken parm. They put the chicken down on the plate. They bring over a skillet with the vodka parm sauce and the cheese, and they kind of just like pour it over the chicken right at your table. It's pretty cool. I like tableside stuff, whether it's Roca's tableside mozzarella cart or tableside guac or whatever. I enjoy that. It's nice.
0: What's the tableside Columbia drink?
1: They do sangria tableside. Yes. And I think they do that 1905 salad tableside as well.
0: You're correct,
1: sir. I dig that a lot.
0: Yes.
1: So, and there's a bigger question here about servers telling you that they don't care for something on the menu at a restaurant. If you ask the server, hey, how's the halibut? I still don't know that it's the right move for them to say, I don't care for it. If I'm a restaurant owner or GM and you're a server and you say that to a table, even if they ask you, you're gone. Like, I don't need you to be honest. Everything on a restaurant's menu should be great. And if you're the server who is the ambassador between owner and table, I don't want you denigrating anything on my menu. That's not what you're there for. You're there to create a great experience for the guest and to represent my restaurant. But this is a different situation because we didn't ask. This was one of the most insane things that's ever happened to me at a restaurant. And it's so unfortunate that it had to happen to my son's lovely girlfriend. So they had a pretty big lunch. All she wanted was mac and cheese. And they had a side of mac and cheese on the menu. So we're all ordering. And Sarah got the tableside chicken parm, and Xander's young lady friend, incredibly nice young lady. What up? Big fan. She ordered the mac and cheese, and the server goes, and I'm going to give it to you verbatim. No exaggeration, no hyperbole, no nothing. She said, "I'll have the mac and cheese," and he goes, "Have you been here before?" And she said, "No." Because he had already asked, like, but when he greeted the table, are anyone been here before? And we said no. So when she said, I'll have the mac and cheese, he goes, have you been here before? In that tone. And she said, no. And he said, well, I don't care for our mac and cheese. Who cares what you care for, dude? Are you serving it on the menu? Okay, then. She has already ordered it. Your job is to make her feel good about it. if you have an issue with the quality of the mac and cheese that is on your menu, then you should take it up with the chef. Hey, chef, I don't particularly care for the cheese blend and the mac and cheese. I don't particularly care for the rigatoni noodles and the mac and cheese. Could we look at a fusilli pasta? That is a conversation that takes place behind the scenes between you and the chef. What you do by questioning someone's order, nay, interjecting your personal taste for someone's order that they have already ordered, is you're creating a very awkward moment at that table, almost shaming her for ordering the mac and cheese. I don't know what the hell this dude was thinking. I have no clue why that guy felt the need to do that. And then he said, well, do you want it anyway? And she said, yeah, I want it anyway. I don't even know you, dude. Like, everyone's mac and cheese tastes are different, I assume.
0: Absolutely.
1: Like, there are different kinds of mac and cheese. There's Shells and Velveeta, and there's upper echelon Council Oak lobster mac and cheese. Yeah. All different kinds. It's hard to screw up a blend of cheese and pasta. And if you don't think it should be on your menu, again, that's a conversation that should happen between you and the chef. So I want to know, bigger picture wise, is it cool or not cool for a server to tell you something on the menu isn't to their liking? 800-771-1025. Now, I've been at restaurants where I say, hey, I'm kind of trying to decide between the swordfish and the grouper. Oh, well, here's why I like the grouper, because it comes with this corn spoon bread, blah, blah, blah. Or here's why I like the swordfish, blah, blah, blah. I'm going to tell you my conspiracy theory, and I don't think I'm that far off. This restaurant happens to have an automatic gratuity, or I'm sorry, an automatic service charge of 15% for every table. You automatically pay 15% server charge, and it says anything you want to tip on top of that is up to your discretion. So this dude, my conspiracy theory, is that he saw the price of the mac and cheese at $10 for a side and wanted to steer her to a pasta dish that cost twice that, because that would be a bigger gratuity for said server.
0: Possibly.
1: That's the only reason I can think of that you would shame someone for ordering macaroni and cheese. Hello there. Drew Grab Alive. How may I help you?
3: Service charge of 15%.
1: Hey, that's me. Hello?
3: Automatically pay 15%.
1: Still me. Can't figure out how to talk on a phone.
0: Not yet.
1: I don't know if we need to talk to you if you can't figure out how to call in a radio show.
0: I don't think at a new place, and I'm ordering wings, I've never not asked how the wings are. Because I want to know if they're anemic. I want to know if they're overdone. I want to know if they're fried. And I want a legitimate answer on that, because wings are expensive. And there's just nothing like a slice of pizza.
1: Sure.
0: If it's marginal, it's still good.
1: Right.
0: If a wing is marginal, you sit there and by the third one in, you're just hating yourself for ordering wings, and you go, I should have got a cheeseburger.
1: Correct.
0: So that's the only thing that I'm religious about inquiring, and I want an honest feedback.
1: Sure. If you ask,
0: yeah,
1: I don't have that much of a problem with the server being honest. Now, if I'm a restaurant owner and a table asks how something is, and you say anything other than great, we're gonna have a problem.
0: Well, yeah, that's
1: because
0: right.
1: I don't know if you know this or not. Restaurants don't just willy nilly put stuff on the menu and go, it's probably good. Let's just serve it up. Here is what every server should say when someone orders something: excellent choice. You want the diner to feel good about what they have ordered. It is part of the service experience. I am not paying you $3.31 an hour, or however much they pay people to wait tables these days. Back in my day, it was $2.31. I'm not paying you so that you can pass judgment on a menu that the chef created, that a marketing team put together, and that we decided everything on this menu is worth serving two people. What a weird moment. And I didn't say anything directly to him, but I'll say this. Every damn time he was anywhere near the table, man, this mac and cheese is delicious. Oh, I'm so glad you got that.
0: Which begs the question, was it good mac and cheese?
1: It was fine.
0: Okay.
1: It was fine. There were rigatoni noodles. It was like a Fontina blend or something.
0: Right. Okay.
1: It was a good mac and cheese. I would say it was like the best mac and cheese I've ever had, but it certainly wasn't inadequate enough to the point where the server could go,
0: costing you a week.
1: Who, have you been here? No, we told you we have it. Hello, Drew Gova Live. How may I help you?
4: Hey,
1: Hi.
4: My name's Gacha. I'm on a GLP-1, so I order off the kids' menu.
1: Sure.
4: And I think your theory is right, because people get mad when I order the mac and cheese or like the kids' fingers. And not a restaurant, but we were at Home Depot and we were going to order all new cabinets. And no one asked them the ingredients on these cabinets. And the kid goes, well, you know they're particle board, right? And I knew as soon as he said that, my husband didn't want them. Oh. And I was furious. I was like, we're ready to order $2,000 in cabinets. Huh? And because he wanted me to upgrade to the higher cabinet.
1: Oh, yeah. And that's how they get you.
4: It is. And so,
1: Thank you. Different scenario, similar theme.
0: Right.
1: Hello, Drew Gaba Live. How can I help you today?
5: Hey, guys,
1: Hi.
5: Have you considered that I used to do this when, granted, it was fast food in the 90s, but we had a chili cheese dog on the menu.
1: Ew.
5: And the chili never got changed out. So anytime someone, I could now write in front of my menu, but I would be like, you don't really want that. So it could be.
1: I'm not paying you to say you don't really want that. If it's unacceptable to be served to a diner, then it should not be on the menu or as a special. I need to have a shift meeting with all my servers and go, hey, it's come to my attention that a couple of you are getting a little fast and loose with the recommendations and the, you know, look, if you surrender to the knowledge of the server and go, hey, I've never been here before. What's good? They're going to tell you the things that they like personally. Their taste is not going to be what is your taste.
0: Yeah.
1: Mac and cheese is such a universally accepted item that unless your mac and cheese is like, I can't even think of a mac and cheese so bad that a server would go, you know, just letting you know, I don't really care for our mac and cheese. Okay, just letting you know, I don't care what you care for. I'm not eating with you. You're not eating my food. I ordered the mac and cheese because I want the mac and cheese. Now, the chicken parm was delicious. The food was awesome. The service, because of that, and a little bit, I mean, they were busy, but, you know, dude wasn't the most attentive dude in the world. But, you know, that was just such a weird moment. And I'm like, man, I got to talk about this on Monday to see if other people want the server to be honest about what they like and what they don't like. Now, again, if you ask the server, hey, what do you like?
0: Right.
1: That gives them the freedom to go, well, you know, I'm a vegetarian, so I blah, blah, right? You know, they don't have to be a robot, but no server should ever unsolicitedly say to someone, you made a bad choice. Have you ever been here? Our mac and cheese is not great. Well, guess what? If it's not great, don't offer it. Hello, Drew Grab Alive.
6: Ew, what up?
1: Hey.
6: How bad do you want to hit the dump button on that guy when he said that?
1: In real life?
6: Oh, yeah.
1: There's no dump button in real life, sir.
6: The joke, dude.
1: It's not a good one. Jokes are funny.
0: Yeah, I too would have to argue with your praise.
1: Our definitions of jokes are vastly different.
6: You do every single day at work. I don't see how you don't see
1: work.
6: A reference.
1: Yes, I do it at work where there is a dump button that can take out the previous 5 seconds of airtime. There isn't one in real life. There's nothing funny about it. I mean, you tried. You made an effort on a Monday, which I commend the effort.
0: I don't.
1: And I'm being nice, trying to make you feel better about your experience here, because that's what I do. But if we're being completely honest, I'm with Mo. There's no effort that went into what you're like. Did you sit there and hear the story and go, man, I bet he wish he could have hit the dump on this one. I'm going to call and tell him that hilarious joke.
6: Basically, that's exactly how I thought about it, yeah. In that tone, too.
1: Yeah, I kind of figured. Better luck next time, Chief. Nice try. Nope, not nice try. Lousy try.
0: How bad did you want to hit the dumb button on that call, Drew?
1: Very badly. Hello, Drew Graba Live.
0: See, now that's funny, sir.
1: I very much wanted to hit the dump button on your terrible call. There have been moments in my life where I certainly wish I had a dump button in real life,
0: sure.
1: But it's 99% of the time something that I said that I wish I could just take back. But it never like, hey, have you been here before? No. I don't like the mac and cheese. Man, I wish I had a dump button. Boom, that never happened. I'll just carry around a big red dump button with me. Hello, Drew Graba Live. Who are you?
7: What's up? It's Mike.
1: Hi, Mike. Hi, Mike.
7: How you doing, bud?
1: I'm good, man. Thank you. So,
7: I think your conspiracy theory is absolutely right. That was definitely an attempt to get a higher bill for a higher tip.
1: Yep.
7: And unfortunately, that's a lot of what goes on, because when a person says, "Yeah, I don't like the chili," they are wrong for doing it that way, yeah. But they're worried about their tip and not the restaurant, right?
1: That's exactly it. All you're trying to do is get a higher check average so you get a higher gratuity. I get it. I'm not new to this. But from a bigger perspective, there's no reason a restaurant would approve of a server saying he doesn't care for a particular menu item once someone has ordered that item, you know?
7: Accentuate the positivity.
1: Yeah. Excellent choice, ma'am. I don't even know a way that I would try to steer someone away from it once they order it. Now, if they ask me, hey, how's the mac and cheese? I'd go, it's pretty good. That's what I would say. It's pretty good. Just pretty good? Well, yeah, we've got some excellent pastas. If you like mac and cheese, well, then you're really going to like this linguine with blah, blah, blah, blah, blah, blah, blah. That's how you upsell without making them feel bad about their choice.
0: Or yeah, you could give a descriptor, because like, with me and mac and cheese, I loathe dry mac and cheese, where the cheese is baked on. Some people love that. I love a wetter mac and cheese.
1: You would have loved this. It was some wet ass mac and cheese.
0: Not W-A-P, too wet.
1: Wet ass pasta.
0: Not too wet, Drew.
1: No, it was just right. The right amount of wetness.
0: All right, there we go.
1: Hello, Drew Graba Live. How can I help you?
8: Hi.
1: Hello.
8: I agree with you. I would be perturbed. I wouldn't tip more than 15%. I know that.
1: I did. So I'm a sucker. I gave him $5 more because, like, I figured that was just enough to let him know that I'm aware that it's good for him to tip more than the 15%.
0: Yeah.
1: But it was a low enough amount to where he would go, okay, he wasn't really crazy about my service. You know what I mean?
8: Yeah.
1: And I'm not going to call a manager over like a Karen, like, excuse me, I need to speak with the manager. Yeah. I just figure I pitch a bitch about it on the radio and hopefully get back to somebody, you know? Hello, Drew Graba Live. How can I help you?
9: 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How can I help?
1: Hello.
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1: Hi.
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1: Why do I hit the dumb button?
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It's been more than 50 years since Florida's governor race held no televised debate. And as of this very moment, David Jolly, the Democratic nominee for Florida governor, announced yesterday that he would not debate his Republican opponent, Byron Donalds, before the November 3rd election. There's some gamesmanship going on here. The Donalds campaign announced last week that it had accepted three debates. It did so by news release to reporters and before it had confirmed with the Jolly campaign the logistics. Jolly campaign officials, who had accepted two other debate proposals, said that Donalds wasn't going to dictate them the time, place, and manner of the debates. As of late Friday, they were still reviewing the proposals. Mark Riddle, Jolly.

0: Weird line. Sunday's refusal announced as Florida's three NFL teams were playing or about to take the field. Didn't mention anything about logistics. That's a weird thing to include. It's got nothing to do with the NFL.
1: Yeah, why are you dragging him into this?
0: Right. Sunday's refusal announced as Florida's three NFL teams were playing or about to take the field. Didn't mention anything about logistics. Jolly's refusal outlined fundamental disagreements with Donald's as the reason to skip the debates. Asked what changed over the weekend, Riddle said it became obvious that the Donald's campaign was playing games. Jolly said in a statement, "We accepted multiple debates before this week. Byron refused them and instead set his own rules by press release. His ads and allegations have repeatedly found to be false, and it is clear he is simply looking for avenues to continue misleading Florida's voters."
1: I can work with that.
0: I guess, but like...
1: Well, if you accepted three prior debates and everything was agreed upon, then why cancel and then create three new ones with just your parameters? That seems fishy.
0: It does. I don't trust anyone who won't debate his opponent.
1: Right. I want to see a debate.
0: Yeah. Like there's a reason that this hasn't happened in 50 years. It's because no matter how weak a candidate, Andrew Gillum, or strong a candidate, you have to stand against your candidate while you debate issues. Are they going to lie? Of course. Are they going to make promises that they're not going to keep? Of course.
1: I'm pretty sure Trump didn't debate anybody in the primaries, so I don't know if I would say that makes you
0: weak. I don't know. But he sure did debate Hillary, and he sure did debate Sleepy Joe.
1: Sleepy Joe.
0: So... He stroked out. That's what Jill said.
1: Stroked out, Drew.
0: That's what Jill says.
1: I'd rather say I fell asleep than stroke it out.
0: Oh, for sure.
1: Yeah, keep that under wraps, baby.
0: So they've got to find a way to work this out, because the news now, Tampa Bay 28, home of Sean Daly on TV, just posted 9 minutes ago, David Jolly rules out debates with Byron Donalds. That can't happen. David Jolly's refusal to debate Byron Donalds has sparked accusations of dodging scrutiny and could leave Florida without a televised governor's debate for the first time in more than 50 years.
1: Legitimate question.
0: Yep.
1: And I'm not telling you I know the answer to this. Do you think that a debate changes anyone's opinion? Because from what I've seen in politics in the last, I don't know, let's say 10 to 15 years, shaving off maybe a few here or there, by this time, people are decided and their decision is immovable.
0: Most, yes. I would say 60%, 70% of voters already have their mind made up. But I think the reason that they need to go on TV and debate is because a lot of Republicans are going to find out that Byron Donalds is black. And that is going to affect the way that they vote.
1: I don't like the way you threw that out there, Drew. I'm not disagreeing with you. I don't like the way you threw it out there. Like,
0: oh, my God. Wait, what? So, I mean, even if there is bad faith and lies and, right, and whatever about the debate, Jolly, you got to stand in the ring. Like, if you want to be the first Democratic candidate to unseat a Republican in the gubernatorial race, I think since Lawton effing Chiles, you got to get in the ring and debate this dude.
1: Just let some impartial. I mean, I think they both should just be able to agree to let an impartial source go ahead and set up and moderate the debates. Now, if either one of them disagrees with that, then you've got an issue.
0: Right. Like a third party should set the whole thing up.
1: Yeah. Yeah.
0: What does I've heard that this Byron Donalds is real big into the AI centers,
1: he's pro data centers. Yeah.
0: What is Byron?
1: A lot of his own party are not fans of the fact that he's pro data center. But, you know, 47 is pro data center. So
0: Hello there. Drew Grab Alive. Who are you?
2: This is PBE. What's up, guys?
0: Eric, what's up, dude?
2: Hey, why you gotta bring Reese into it? Come on, man.
1: That's all I'm saying, Eric. That's all I'm saying.
0: Just saying, oh, yo,
1: listen, black man can't be governor of Florida.
0: A lot of Republicans don't know.
2: Of course he can. Listen, I'm a huge. I was a huge Donald fan.

0: until about 14 months ago, he just kind of disappeared from his job to run for governor.
1: Oh, yeah.
0: I know that happens, but he until then, he had one of the best attendance records in Congress.
1: Oh, damn.
0: And he was there for every hearing, every special. I've been a big fan of Byron Donalds, huge fan.
2: I'm sorry, Eric.
0: I don't like the date.
2: I'm sorry, you thought I was asking a question. I was making a statement. A black guy can't be the governor of Florida. I wasn't asking a question.
0: Of course he can. I really like the guy. I really do. And I think the problem with Jolly is as soon as he's trying to do what Sleepy Joe did in 2020 and keep from being vocal, because once he gets debated and starts saying what he really thinks and believes, he'll lose Florida. I mean, this guy is far left on guns. He's far, far less than people. I mean, he's kind of a wild man with a lot of stuff. He'll lose Florida.
1: Where does David Jolly stand on guns? Hold on one second. I'm not fact-checking you live, but I'm kind of fact-checking you live. Stand on guns. David Jolly supports, you're right, stricter gun safety laws and regulation, but he maintains that his proposals respect the Second Amendment.
0: Special insurance.
1: Oh, all right.
0: He wants gun owners to have special insurance to own guns. That's unacceptable.
1: All right. I don't know if it is or not. Thank you, Eric. 800-771-1025. I mean,
2: Florida really doesn't have an issue with guns. So.
1: Yeah, no, yeah, we're fine with guns. Like, there's no irresponsible gun owners in the state of Florida. Not like there's an issue with it.
2: One or two. I own a lot of guns, but I'm all for one or two common sense gun laws being added to the melting pot of gun kooks, nuts, and jabronis.
1: My man Kevin Lawton said it best on Twitter X. Both of these guys suck. He's right. But one of them is going to be our next damn governor. I felt the same way with that DeSantis-Gillum race.
2: How long have we been saying both sides suck?
1: A long time.
2: I think a lot of people ascribe both you and me a political party or side, when in fact that is not true. We are pretty much done with both parties.
1: That is correct. South Park is now in its 30th season, I think. In season 8... they had a debate between two candidates, and it's the choice we've all had to make since. It's the debate 2004.
3: This is debate 2004 with your host, Jim Lehrer.
4: Welcome to the cable access televised debate between a giant douche and a turd sandwich. We'll start with giant douche. Sir, some students and parents are reluctant to have a giant douche represent them. What do you say to those people?
3: Jim, first of all, I would like to thank you for monitoring this debate. And I would like to thank all of the students and their parents for coming.
5: Suck up! Suck up!
6: Shh!
5: Why, that's an obvious suck-up move.
3: But I would hope that those students and their parents who question my qualities would simply look at my opponent. He is a turd sandwich.
7: You're a turd sandwich.
3: No, sir, if you'll pardon me, you are in fact the turd sandwich.
7: You're a turd sandwich.
3: Sir, you are a turd sandwich.
7: You're a turd sandwich.
3: Turd sandwich, I will ask you not to speak out of turn.
7: I'm sorry, Jim.
3: Anyway, as I was saying, I forgot what I was saying.
7: Ha, what a douche. All right.
1: So that's pretty much a choice we've had in every election, and we'll always have in every election. Delection. Hello, True Crime Alive. How can I help you?
8: Hey, Drew, it's Dave.
1: Hey, what up, Dave?
8: Not much. I agree with you, Drew. You know, if you're running for office, you got to be the man standing in the arena. With that said, though, we've had a Republican supermajority for 30 years.
1: True.
8: In Florida.
1: Yep.
8: Look how things are going.
1: Are they going well? I don't know. I'm not sure if they're going well or not.
8: I mean, if you check our education ranks, I think we're the bottom 5 in the country.
1: But not at rock bottom, are we?
8: I mean, that's true. You got a great point there. On that same note, Ashley Moody refuses to debate against
1: Angie Nixon lady. What's up with these people refusing to debate? What the hell?
8: You know, I believe if you believe what you stand on, you debate in any arena, no matter what. Look at Abdul Al-Sayed up in Michigan. He's on Fox News. He's on every news channel that will put him on there. Yeah, if you believe what you're saying, you'll be on there.
1: Yeah, and if I'm David Jolly and I want to unseat the Republicans for the first time since God knows when, I'm going to get in front of every damn camera. I'm going to do any debate, anytime, anywhere. I'm the type of guy to where you can put me in an uncomfortable position and I'm still going to be able to argue what I believe in. And I want any politician that earns my vote to do the same damn thing. Sure, does it suck if, like, they agree to one set of guidelines and then the game gets changed? Yeah, that sucks, but when you refuse to debate, you're basically telling the public in no uncertain terms, I'm afraid to tell you where I stand on things. And that's no bueno.
8: Exactly.
1: Thanks, man. Appreciate you.
8: Yep. Love you.
1: Love you back. Then again, David Jolly did just post a day ago, may Florida's Jewish community be sealed for a year of life, health, peace, and prosperity. So he loves my people.
2: See, now he's placating. Now I'm out.
1: It worked.
2: For those reasons, I'm out. I'm with you, Macklemore.
1: Did Byron Donalds wish Jewish people a solemn Yom Kippur?
2: Byron Donalds is busy, Drew.
1: Yom Kippur. Hold on. No. Tonight, many of our fellow Floridians will be observing Yom Kippur, the Day of Atonement, the holiest day of the Jewish calendar. Many will fast and spend the day in houses of worship, reflecting on the year that has passed and renewing their relationship with the Almighty through fasting, prayer, and charity. I wish all who are fasting a meaningful fast and extend my best wishes that in this new year, you be blessed with good health. Well, geez, man.
2: I think you owe Byron Donalds an apology.
1: I am sorry, Mr. Donalds. You wished my people a very happy or solemn Yom Kippur.
2: What did Holly Jolly do?
1: He said happy Yom Kippur or some crap like that.
2: That's nothing compared to what Crime and Donalds did.
1: Very, very brief one. May Florida's Jewish community be sealed for a year of life, health, peace, and prosperity. I'm just going to look at the comments to see if they're...
2: snoozer.
1: See if there's any free Palestinians under that. Yep.
2: There are.
1: Oh, yeah. Oh, boy.
2: You can't wish the Jews. You can't wish the Jewish people a happy Yom Kippur and not be saying anything bad against Palestine.
1: Free Palestine. Oh, man. All religions are an effing cancer on humanity. Goodness gracious, who hurt you? Okay, well, it's going to be a very interesting gubernatorial race. Personally, I don't think that David Jolly has a snowball's chance in hell. It would be neat to see a Democrat get in, but with a supermajority among Republicans, I don't know if it would make an ounce of difference anyway.
2: You're forgetting the black factor, man. A lot of people want to discount it, but they don't know it like brothers know it.
1: Your favorite food has arrived, Maurice. Hot honey flavored Spam. Hot honey flavored Spam. Let's see if this is a commercial. 1, 2, 3, let's get it. Never met another that could do it like I did it. First things first, I secured the bag. That's a Spam brand commercial. How many varieties of Spam do you think there are?
2: Well, I think a lot more than when I was coming up. I'd hazard a guess at 12.
1: 15 varieties of Spam, including Korean barbecue, gochugang flavor, Japanese barbecue, bacon, oven roasted turkey, maple, hickory smoke, teriyaki, and jalapeno. In the 57 years I have been on this planet, I have not once tried Spam. I have zero desire to ever try Spam. Ever.
2: It's
1: potted meat.
2: It might be 40 years since I've tried that. I think we had it at the house when I was a kid at one point. It wasn't horrid, but it was nothing that I wanted to go back to as an adult.
1: I think I've got the audio of President Trump holding an event at the White House, but there's no audio because the press pool isn't there. And a Newsmax host notes that this is an example of Trump's attacks on the press backfiring just a little bit. The president is yelling, and there are no microphones there to speak it, pick it up.
2: He's going to have to rethink this ban.
1: Dude, he's literally talking, and you can't hear any of the audio on TV.
2: It's not okay. It's so not
6: there
2: a good
6: is no
2: look.
6: Microphone. Speak.
1: Oh, this is so great.
6: Okay, so there is no microphone because the pool cameras aren't there. So maybe, Tim, this is one example of it backfiring just a little bit. Pick up on some of the things Michael was saying, and obviously the ramifications are right here. Can't hear what the president's saying.
2: Come on, man.
1: That is priceless. The day after he bans all those networks, and then every other network says, we might not cover you either.
2: It's smart of them to stick together.
1: Yeah.
2: I did not see that coming, but I think that's very, very wise.
1: Yeah, agreed. All right. Thank you, Maurice.
2: Yeah, thank you, Drew.
1: Thanks a lot for listening. Don't forget to sign up for the Drew S. Open. You can do so at theboneonline.com. 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Don't forget the Mike Calta Show. I think Mike is back tomorrow, yes, and he will have your word of the day at 8. Johnny B. will have it at 10. JP will have it at noon. Sending show at 2, and we'll have it at 5 o'clock. Don't forget, listen to The Bone all day long. Otherwise, the terrorists win. Thanks a lot for listening. Have yourself a great night. We will talk to you tomorrow at 4 p.m. Bye-bye and take care.
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1: Welcome to Setting Show. We're ready to do it on a Wednesday. Hell of a program, hopefully, headed your way. Shout out to the Tampa Bay Rays.
19: Oh, yeah.
1: It's like the forgotten sons of the Tampa sports scene. They can be just killing it, and I still feel like they are an afterthought. As much as it breaks my heart to say so, I don't know if it's because baseball just doesn't hit the way that it does. But shout out to the Rays, clinching the AL East after splitting the doubleheader with the Yankees. I will never in a million years pretend to know a bunch about baseball, but I know that Tampa Bay teams doing well is good for all of us, whether we like sports or not. So shout out to the Rays, who, what a thing it would be if, like, on this run when they're getting out of the trop, they just start just winning championships.
19: Oh, man.
1: Like, World Series after World Series. In the I know I'm wishful thinking, but World Series after World Series in the trop, and they're like, oh damn, now we gotta leave. Maybe that new roof was a good luck charm.
19: Yeah,
1: whatever it may be. He's Dizzy. I'm John Senning. Thank you for being here. But it's exciting, and they look very, very good. And we can only hope that it's a deep run into the playoffs that brings a bunch of people to town. And I'm just
11: however much good can happen while they're still in St. Pete, I'll root for them to do good when they're in Tampa, but I just think it'll be special in these last few years in St. Pete if they can really build up some hype, get a lot of people coming. I mean, the World Series comes to St. Pete. You got people probably coming from all around the world. Absolutely. At that point.
13: Yeah.
11: So
13: next to the water, watching the games, the lifestyle we have over here, 100%.
11: I know the Tampa people and the fight's done. I'm just bitter. But I just was surprised there wasn't more like, we should be in St. Pete. It's a cool place.
13: Yeah.
11: It's what a spot to be, like you said, on the water with the booming downtown. Now, no disrespect to the lovely Dale Mabry. It's like, okay, we used to be a parking lot on a road, and now it'll be where your baseball is played. And it just from an event and a destination type vibe, I think that you would try to make it work in St. Pete a little bit more.
13: Yeah, just off the names, it is the Buccaneers, and it was the Devil Rays.
11: Yeah.
13: Both water.
11: Yeah.
13: The Bucks are landlocked, in Dale Mabry, and then the Rays, they changed their name, but they're supposed to be by the water.
11: Oh, I never thought about that. The dream would be, oh, dude, I just got something. I just got a crazy message. Hold on. I got to send this to myself. I'm all over the place to start the show, but this is a breaking piece of information that I do not know what it is. I told you yesterday, and you are right, we should be by the water. We can revisit this. I told you yesterday that I heard things were cooking with the family, with the lady who had sex with the dog and the husband.
13: Yeah, don't tell me you have a video.
11: No, I don't have.
13: Delete that. Don't send it to me. Don't send it to yourself.
11: Look at this. This is chunky jizz peanut butter this bitch was using. No, I don't even know what it is yet. All I know is that the guy posted on Facebook a very long video a short time ago. So
13: we got to watch in the break.
11: I'm going to fire it up right now.
13: Let's go.
11: I'm going to fire it up. I mean, I don't know what it's going to say. It's too long to play the whole thing. And if you don't know what we're talking about, last week there was a lady, fairly local, I think Fort Myers down south area, who was caught doing something sexual with her dog by her husband. And here's the husband on Facebook. He posted this video, I believe, a short time ago.
18: Hey, everyone. Good morning. For everyone who knows me, hey. For those of you who don't know me, my name's Eric. And obviously, I'm at the center of all this attention. And believe what you guys want. I never wanted things to go the way they did. Or my marriage to go this way.
11: What is that? What is that supposed to mean?
13: You have video evidence.
11: I believe you're the one who kind of made it all go the way that it did.
13: Hey, believe it's AI or not. Yeah. It's up to you.
18: Truthfully. But here we are.
11: It's a long video, and so he better get to some meat and potatoes soon.
18: Let me tell you. Just get it out there now.
13: Nope.
18: I have a past. I have a history. I did some bad things growing up.
13: Get into that.
18: Drugs, alcohol, jail. Prison sentence.
11: Whoa.
13: But I've never had to talk.
11: I told you there was more to the story.
13: Yeah.
18: I wasn't the greatest of people back then. And I learned a lot of right and wrong. And I know the difference between right and wrong now.
13: Okay.
18: But
11: I'm going to skip ahead a little bit.
13: Yeah, please.
11: Let's see. A lot of filibustering.
18: Anything. But I don't even know what to say. I don't even know how to say anything.
11: If you're just joining us, this is the man whose wife was having sexual relations with their dog, and now he seems to be posting some sort of bizarre monologue on Facebook, but so far, nothing juicy.
18: About this, but...
11: Listening to some Morgan Wallen, I hear. Sounds
13: is that hard. What it is?
11: Yeah.
18: There's a lot that's going to come to the table.
11: Oh.
18: And it's messy. It's ugly.
11: Oh! Messier and uglier than your wife having sex with the dog.
13: Yeah, how do you get deeper?
11: Yeah.
18: But for anyone who thinks that I didn't consider these kids, our families, our friends.
11: All right, I'm skipping way ahead.
13: I forgot they had kids.
11: I'm skipping way ahead now.
18: I'm not crazy, and there's a lot of you people who aren't crazy either. And a lot of you know some other stuff that's true as well.
11: Okay, I'm going to go to my source here.
13: Figure it out.
11: Well, yeah. I'm just going to ask real quick. I'm just going to ask a favor.
13: I forgot they had kids. That's got to be one of the worst things. You getting caught with an underage, terrible. Your friend, terrible. The family dog?
11: The family dog.
13: No coming back from that.
11: Yeah, like, I don't know how you ever look at your mom ever again. Please send me timestamps of any spot that is juicier than the others. All right, maybe we'll be able to figure it out a little bit. I'm a chill dude. I'm a chill dude.
13: Yeah.
11: Would you say I'm a chill
13: yeah, dude? Yeah, I think that'd be one of the adjectives they used to use.
11: And I'm not enraged. My day's not ruined or anything. But I had a situation this morning that did get my blood pressure boiling. And I want to, and it's so stupid, and it's very specific. So I just need you all to humor me for a moment. And I will let you, Diz, first be the judge of am I being a bitch boy? Okay.
13: Okay.
11: Because it involves a manager. It involves me getting involved with a manager. It involves me tattling, snitching, dry snitching.
13: Just another bitching, day in John Setting life.
11: On an employee somewhere. Okay.
13: Okay.
11: So as it's well documented, I'm a sauna guy. I like to hit the sauna 2-3 times a week. And I've tried all these little sauna places around here that are nice, that are built for saunas. Just the place where I go is so close to the house, and I could just be in and out. And it is a big box gym. I'm going to protect the identity of the gym, and I don't even know why.
13: This is one with the brothers.
11: This is the one with the older brothers. Yeah. Yeah. It's not Crunch Fitness. There's a Crunch Fitness in St. Pete that a lot of people go to. This is not Crunch Fitness. So most of you can figure that out. So this has happened a couple times. And it bothers me so much that I eventually said something today when it was at its most egregious. And I was met with, like, how could you even think that coming to me with this, being the manager, it would even be a thing? So I'm in the sauna like I am. It's hot. I'm in that phase where I'm dying. I'm in the last 10 minutes. I'm gasping for air. I like it. I love the pain. I love the burn. I love the suffering. And then this guy, a guy who works there, okay? And this has happened before. He comes into the closed, small, wooden sauna that is 150 degrees with a mop in a bucket and what seems to be just straight bleach. And this dude just starts sloshing around, bleaching the floor, wiping down all the benches. And when I tell you, my eyes are burning, my throat is burning, I am pretty much in a gas chamber at this point with how much toxic chemicals this dude is spreading all over the sauna. I've told him before, I've been in there and I say, hey, dude, could you maybe wait till there's nobody in here until you do this? This does not seem safe. So he comes in there today. He's sloshing. He's washing. He's doing his thing. It's bleach. I don't know what the hell it is, but immediately my eyes are burning. I can feel my throat burning. I got to get out. My time is, I got to end my time. So I say, you know what? I've had enough. I shall go to the manager.
13: Yeah.
11: I go to the manager. At this point, let me check in. Crazy, right?
13: So, yes. So I will say, hearing it at first, I go, kind of sucks, because from the employee side, I get just trying to do his job. Who knows it's ever empty? Maybe one person to him is as good as well as empty.
11: Well, you're gonna kill me.
13: But it wasn't until you said the burn and all that, and I didn't think of that. And I started typing in, is it okay to bleach a sauna with people in it? No.
11: Yeah,
13: no. Absolutely
11: well,
13: not.
11: Well, trust me, no, I've looked it up myself. Yes. I've looked up like breathing in bleach chemicals and stuff. It's all bad. Like it's fairly.
13: It makes sense.
11: So I go to me, I say, and I'm being chill at this point. I'm on my way out the door. My sauna session has been cut short. I go to the manager, I say, hey, I don't really know what the protocol is, but man, I've said something to him before. Like bleaching the hell out of the sauna when there's people in there is crazy. Like it becomes a toxic, you know, it's toxic in there. He goes, well, what do you want us to do about it? And at that point, I'm like 0 to 100 instant.
13: Oh.
11: Well, just because I'm thinking he's going to say, oh, my God, you're right. You can't be doing that when there's people in there. He goes, well, we've got to clean it. How do you suggest? He goes, how do you suggest we do that?
13: Yeah, you got all the answers.
11: Yeah. And I go, well, is there not an opportunity to do that before the gym opens? He goes, well, you know, we're cleaning a lot of other things. We don't always get to the sauna. And he's like arguing his point with me. In a situation where I feel like there is no argument for pouring toxic chemicals in a sauna when there's people in there. And I pretty much, I wish I had it on film because I pretty much threw up my hands.
13: Yeah,
11: it was
13: gave
11: him the ultimate, like, all right, buddy, whatever you say.
13: I mean, it seems pretty easy. Is the sauna in like what it usually is?
11: It's in the locker room. In the locker room.
13: So you'd think you'd start cleaning the bathroom, put a sign on the door. Like,
11: close
13: hey,
11: it down.
13: Yeah, this is going to close. And this time, pop your head and go, hey, guys, it's 1:22. It's going to close at 1:30. I'm going to have to clean it. be done for like 5 minutes.
11: Whatever it is.
13: Like it seems like a quick thing. Or even if you just straight go in and go, I got to kick you guys out. I'm sorry. 5 minutes. I'll be clean. You can't be breathing in bleach.
11: Riled me up, dude. Riled me up. I got into the car. Like I just, I'm not taking it anywhere else. I'm not leaving a review. I'm not taking it to the regional manager, but he had me riled.
13: So you didn't ask to speak to a higher?
11: This guy is there every day, and I can tell he sucks at his job too.
13: Yeah.
11: He just like sits at this desk and doesn't do anything and doesn't look up. And like, to me, if you work at the front desk of a gym, like you should at least look up and be like, hey, welcome. Like something like nothing from this guy ever. So the place sucks. It's always sucked. It's just easy for me. And now I feel like based on principle alone, I have to find a new place to go.
13: You have to.
11: If I go back, then the terrorist.
13: You're the bitch boy. Yeah.
11: Yeah. Then the terrorists have won. They're going to be like, hey, look at him. He was crying yesterday. Look at him sweating in there now.
13: They'll be like, hey, Jim, why don't you go clean that in?
11: Yeah. Okay. But it just.
13: Damn.
11: It just made me so mad.
13: Well, to be fair, I understand where you're coming from.
11: That does make me feel mildly better. Because
13: you probably talked to the dude like a straight dick, and that's what he said.
11: I was like...
13: That's why nothing got done?
11: Well, it's one of those instances where I go, am I crazy here?
13: Yeah.
11: What a wild thing for a human being to do. Be like, we're in this closed little room, and I'm going to go fill it with chemicals while he's cooking in here. And it just...
13: It reminds me of the ignorance of when you were in Arkansas and the lady didn't understand with the food and everything. It's like, am I the crazy one?
11: Those are the moments that I hate and also live for, where you almost feel like you're living in the Twilight Zone. Like, what have I done here to deserve being around these type of people?
13: Did you hit Elevate today?
11: Not today. Okay. I'll be back tomorrow.
13: Right.
11: I will say I was worried that I did hurt myself yesterday, but I'm feeling
13: feeling good. Good.
11: I'm feeling pretty good.
13: Did you see I put a poll up of who do people predict is going to win the race?
11: Oh,
13: out of you, me,
11: OMG,
13: just
11: call
13: Mo and OMG's Wix.
11: Who's winning the poll?
13: I believe when I checked it this morning, you were up. You were up in it.
11: I will tell you this, just in the interest of full disclosure, you thought that I was going and sneaking in practice rounds last week. I did not. I am going to try and make it out there tomorrow night.
13: Oh, really?
11: I am going to try and make it out there tomorrow night after the show to sneak in a practice round. Ooh. And just get a feel for the course.
13: Beating me by a vote.
11: Oh, by one vote?
13: Yep.
11: It's close. It's anybody's it's anybody's race. I have smoke for somebody else, too. Just give me 1 second.
13: Okay, yeah.
11: Setting show, you're live on the air. Who's this?
19: Yo, what up? It's T-Bone.
11: T-Bone, what it do?
19: So, I heard you mention Crunch. What, do you not like to go there, or did you used to go there?
20: It's a waste of $20.
11: Oh, sorry.
20: What is that?
11: No, I don't have any. Truly, honestly, I just hear things about the St. Pete location being very, very busy.
13: Always packed.
11: And there's like a lot of influencers and gym bro. And so, it's just, it's not. I know they have a small sauna. It's nothing against it. This just works better for what I'm looking for.
19: So, the St. Pete location, not to bash them at all, but is not clean whatsoever in the gym.
11: Are we talking about Crunch?
19: Yes, we're talking about Crunch. And the St. Pete location...
11: I'm so sorry. I don't know what I'm doing over here. Keep going.
19: No, it's okay. The Seminole Boulevard location is night and day difference. It smells like cleaning supplies in there. They give you a 30-minute warning before they clean the bathroom, and then they close the bathroom for 30 minutes.
11: That's
19: so
11: it's impossible
19: for anyone to be in there while they're doing it.
11: That's a nice. Well, I promise you, no matter how bad you think Crunch is, this gym that I'm talking about is astronomically worse. Dude, this place, like up until, I think they just did it within the past few days. For years, I would say 25% of the lockers in the locker room are just hanging. They're like hanging off, like the hinges are broken,
13: what?
11: And the doors are just hanging off. Like this, I don't.
13: It's you go to this crack gym?
11: It's bizarre. I walk into the sauna,
13: paying cheeseburgers.
11: Sometimes I use, dude. It's like it doesn't matter what it costs. But either way, sometimes I hit the stair thing upstairs. But for the most part, I walk into the sauna. I hit the sauna for 30, 40 minutes, and I walk right out. Like that is what I'm there for. But I cannot believe that people pay to go to this gym.
13: I can't believe after describing it, you go to a place where you're basically fully naked and sitting around breathing in stuff.
11: Yeah, well, there's that too.
13: And you're confused about the bleach now.
11: There's that too. I would take a little bit more of a bleach odor than whatever other odors are in there, but I got to find it. What I really got to do, you know what I really got to do? I got to get a sauna in my house.
13: Yeah.
11: Is what I've really, truly got to do. So, you know, if there's any sauna building companies out there that want to work out a deal, holler at you, boy. I would also like to, since I'm coming hot today, I would like to throw some smoke at Geo.
13: Oh.
11: Geo is S-A-W-F-T soft, in my opinion. And I told him that this morning. He tried to flip it around and made it seem like I was talking about Mike. Geo, he's like, it was almost like he was tattling to Mike about how bad it was to come here. He's like, they didn't have the air conditioning down and it smelled bad. Like, coming into this building was like the worst thing ever. And Gio's been chirping me in my DMs for all sorts of different reasons. I just wanted to publicly share my displeasure with Gio from the Mike Calta Show, who has been publicly and privately trying to poke me and poke no more. Whoa. Not like that. Not the kind that I like, the kind I don't like.
13: Okay.
11: Yeah. So, Gio, just know I see what you're doing. I don't like it. And don't back me into a corner, because I'm like a crazed raccoon and I will bite if you get too close.
13: Yeah, have Ian make a video.
11: Yeah, exactly, exactly. Dude, he's got him in the team.
13: Next time we find out they're here.
11: Yeah.
13: Maybe the air conditioner won't work again.
11: Dude, that would only be punishing the listener, because that's they'll
13: true.
11: Just leave.
13: That's true.
11: And I don't think
13: we're done here.
11: Exactly. I don't think that they will, I don't think they'll stick around very long, to be completely honest with you. So, Gio, if you are out there, I don't know what you're trying to do to me. I don't know what you're trying to get out of me.
13: Pull up to the race.
11: But you done got it.
13: You could host for him.
11: Oh, that would be great.
13: Yeah.
11: I wonder if he would come, if I could get him in.
13: I think the only thing that would distract him or, you know, keep him occupied is his daughter's playing
11: games. Yeah, he is a busy. He is a good dad. For as big of a dick as he is, he seems like a great dad.
13: POS person.
11: Yeah.
13: Great dad.
11: Sending Show, you're live. What's up?
20: Hey, I'm just wanted to give you a heads up. Costco, in stock in Citrus Park, has two different saunas. One's a two-person. It's $1,800. The other one's a bigger one, like the wet sauna, but I'm not sure how much that one is. But you can go look at the displays in Costco.
11: I have actually seen
13: a week.
11: People.
13: You should get that.
11: Yeah, I'll send over my pay stub, and you'll be sadly disappointed, my friend. Yeah, I have heard people actually talk pretty good about those saunas at Costco. So it's a possibility. If I don't, get bigger and better at some point, maybe I will look at the good old fashioned Costco sauna. Thank you, buddy. Appreciate it.
13: You got to talk to Ian, because I think he does know someone who has a sauna thing.
11: Like a sauna company?
13: Yeah. I want to say he had one and it flooded when the hurricane came, or opposite, he flooded and they got one. So you should talk to him.
11: I know. I was talking to our buddy Chase in Chase Deskin. Shout out to Chase in sales the other day. And I'm like, dude, we got to hook up with a sauna company of some sort. Would be legit. Sending Show, what's going on?
21: Hey, how y'all doing?
11: Doing pretty good. Who are you?
21: My name's Patrick.
11: Hey, Patrick. Hi.
21: Hey, my buddy has a company that installs saunas.
11: Oh, yeah? What's it called?
21: Fitness Logic.
11: This is a D's Nuts joke.
21: No, I promise it's not.
11: Oh, did you say Fitness Logic?
21: Fitness Logic, your mom! Yeah.
11: Fitness Logic. All right, I'll check them out. They're local?
21: No, yes, 100%. It's honest.
11: Okay, I believe you. I'll check them out. Thank you. I appreciate it. Dude, I sent you something. And I don't know if you looked at it yet. For those that did not hear the news story yet, I don't know how the hell they're coming back. And I don't even know if you have childhood memories of it. But Toys R Us, like, went away. They closed almost all of them. And then I think they started opening up, like, mini Toys R Us's, like, in JCPenney only around Christmas time. Well, I guess Toys R Us is coming back, like, big time. They announced that they're opening 120 new standalone Toys R Us locations. It does say this holiday season, and I heard somebody on another show ask the question, is this going to be like a Spirit Halloween thing?
13: Oh. Where,
11: like, they come in and open up a big toy store.
13: That'd be smart.
11: For, you know, for the holidays.
13: Yeah.
11: But it makes it seem like they're going to open up soon, but it does feel like they're going to be full-blown year-round stores. So I sent it to you. I put it in the prep today, and it is a 1997 Toys R Us catalog.
13: Love it.
11: And man, Toys R Us back in the day, if you got money for your, I don't know what it was like for you or when you would go, but for me, it was mostly like if I got money for my birthday or money for Christmas or something, it'd be like, well, where do you want to go spend it? And it was always Toys R Us. And there's this catalog. It's really cool for a lot of reasons because it's just super nostalgic. Also crazy to see what things cost.
13: Oh, dude, yeah.
11: They've got the
13: video games.
11: The video game. So this was the virtual, what was the one with the headset? Remember the Virtual Boy? Was
13: yeah,
11: it like
13: Virtual
11: a,
13: Boy.
11: A yeah. spinoff on $29.99.
13: I'd never had a Virtual Boy.
11: I did not either.
13: Never got to play with one. Honestly though, all these Sega games and stuff, that was me. I remember for Christmas, my mom would have all these magazines and stuff, and we would do the thing where you cut them out and you stick them on something, and yeah.
11: The best. I'm looking, even the prices on, hold on, I'm skimming through a whole entire Toys R Us 1997 catalog, but dude, the video games, dude, 14, Sega Genesis video games, $15.
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11: Well, now they don't make two-player games, so you got to get the internet package so you can play with anybody. Interesting that I did not necessarily... Oh, I guess they were $5 off. Because according to this, the Super Nintendo games were more expensive than the Sega games, and I would have thought it would have been the other way around. But maybe the during this era of 1997, the Sega games were just on sale. Yeah, the Virtual Boy games only $12.99 for a video game.
13: Even bikes. Insane. Bikes were only like $40 to $70. I feel like they're a lot more now. Am I tripping?
11: I haven't bought a bike in forever. Way more. Oh, dude, look at this one, dude. I didn't even catch this one this morning. The Dizzy Dryer?
13: What?
11: Keep your clothes from spinning out of the dryer, ages 3 and up.
13: Oh, hell yeah.
11: I guess it's just a fun...
13: Dizzy, I don't see it though.
11: Dry. It's further down. It's right underneath the Virtual Boy, right under the Super Nintendo games.
13: Oh, and then they have the laser tag and oh man. Being a kid growing up from the 80s, 90s, and 2000s, the peak.
11: As good as it gets.
13: Yes. Dude. Technology boom, all the cool toys, the clothing just changed all the time. It's the best.
11: I really do. Like when you're living it, I think it's hard, and maybe it's because the world has changed so much. So quickly, and we were like living through the change. But I really do believe that like everything was hitting just right in the late 80s through like 1999.
13: Yeah.
11: 2000. Really, probably everything up until 9/11, I think was just peak. Like you said, things were advancing in just the right way.
13: Yeah.
11: I think as a civilization, we didn't hate each other the way that we do now. There wasn't really prominent big wars through that era. I think we had a little Desert Storm in the middle of all of that. But I think you could make an argument that the 90s were peak America and one of the best times to grow up as a kid in the U.S.
13: Like of course, the toys were all cool, but they also had us outside playing. Like I'm looking right now. One of the things, hey, what if we made a football but put a Nerf thing at the end and it whistles when you throw it?
11: It was like $10 or something
13: yes,
11: on there?
13: I had that and I used to love whipping it around the neighborhood with my friends, man.
11: Dude, I'm looking at one right now, $45, Nerf Bash Hockey. Kids control a four-player team, wild sound effects, electric scoring, even yells from a mascot. And it's like a whole like city structure where you're playing hockey on it. I don't even think they make fun toys like that.
13: No.
11: I think toys are, anytime I look for toys for my nephews or anything, I'm always just blown away at how boring the toys are. They're just not very thoughtful these days.
13: All the toys too, well not all the toys, but they had tons of toys like, hey, you want to make creepy crawlies and you can eat them too?
11: Oh, dude.
13: They don't do that anymore. Or maybe they do. I'm not a kid.
11: So, dude, so creepy crawlers were a big one. Do you remember, hold on, let me Google this before I say it and it's wrong, because this one was one of my favorite,
13: most of the things, as bad as it sounds, I had to re-gift because my mom wouldn't let me just play with it by myself. She'd have to set up a whole area and then like chaperone it, and she didn't want to do that.
11: Do you remember a game that was like somewhat like the creepy crawly thing, but it was Doctor something?
13: Oh.
11: And you did like all these different experiments.
13: It was like oozes and stuff.
11: Yes. Doctor.
13: He kind of looked like Rick Sanchez in Rick and Morty.
11: Yeah,
13: and stuff.
11: Doctor
13: yeah, yeah.
11: What though? Doctor what?
13: Kids inventor.
11: I know. I'm trying to. I put Doctor Game 90s, and I thought it was Dr. Dredd, but that wasn't it.
13: Dr. Dredd.
11: I don't know why I thought that. Dr. Doom? No.
13: Dr. Dreadful.
11: Was it Dr. Dreadful?
13: Dr. Dreadful, I think, yeah.
11: Oh, yep. Dr. Dreadful. That yeah. is, see, I wasn't that far off. Dr. Dude, that was, and it was like gross. Like this one was Dr. Dreadful, scabs and guts game.
13: Yeah.
11: Like they were just doing anything at the time. Now you couldn't get away with making a scabs and guts board game.
13: No.
11: Dude, oh man, I got one right here on eBay, dude.
13: How much?
11: I can get it for $37 right now.
13: Oh man, can you get it rush delivery? We could play it this weekend.
11: Dude, that'd be a
13: in
11: fun,
13: between races.
11: Dude, that'd be like a fun. That'd be like a fun podcast. Like every week you bust out like a game or something that only existed in the '80s and nineties.
13: Yeah.
11: And you open it and play it. Yeah, this
13: eat
11: was
13: the
11: fun.
13: Stuff that's in it. Still.
11: Dude, the freaky food lab, the guts and scabs game. That was yeah. Dude, we didn't have that. The neighbor had that, and I just remember. When the Dr. Dreadful came out, it was, I can still taste the weird things
13: terrible.
11: That we ate from it.
13: Yeah.
11: It was gross. Setting show, you're live.
0: Yeah, no, so I'm going way back here.
11: Take it back.
0: You guys remember the Evel Knievel motorcycle?
11: Oh, dude, those were fun, dude. Those are before my time, but my mom's friend had that whole collection, and the one where you could wind him up and get him to go over the jump, dude, that was badass.
0: Oh, my God. Absolutely, man. Then the Hot Wheels where you could bring it. You can just spin the wheel and the Hot Wheels would fly down the track.
11: Dude, did you ever, Diz, this would be more your era. Do you remember the thing where there'd be like a little, thank you, buddy. There'd be like a little almost hole in the back of the Hot Wheels car and you hook it up to this contraption that had a pump on it. And then you would hit the pump and it would shoot the car.
13: Oh, yeah, yeah. I had all of those type of things. I used to love Hot Wheels. I had the track where like it would go in plastic and go through. And then at one spot, it had this like pressure thing that would just, shoot it off with like a bumper or something.
11: The good old days. Dude, one of the most simplistic, and it's kind of similar to the Evel Knievel. I actually bought a couple recently for my nephews, and they're at my house. It's just the old school motorcycles where you had that thing, you pulled it off the back, and then that thing would, if you could make a cool ramp or something, you could get that thing to really, really go. What a time.
13: We were so easily amused. That's a good thing. We were creative, we had imagination, but like even going to like Burger King, getting those toys where you pull them back and they move forward, you go, let's race.
11: Dude, I remember they had the little nugget thing that I think was McDonald's where, you would like wind it up and then it would like flip over.
13: Yeah.
11: That's a great element of, I'm sure it was because we didn't have so many things to distract us that I think I've carried through my entire life. What I think is a good thing to have is being easily entertained.
13: Yeah.
11: Like I can find joy or entertainment in very, very stupid things. And I think for, your own sanity in this crazy world, that's a good trait to have. And probably more 90s and 80s kids have that than most. And I'm sure once you go back to the older generations too. But
13: one of the things I love about my parents' house is they kept all the stuff back in the day. Like they still
11: like
13: have
11: your toys?
13: Well, there's definitely a suitcase with my old toys in there. But there's like, whether it's like the regular like slumber blankets, where it's like Ninja Turtles and all that. But like the plates from Burger King and the cups, like the Batman and Robin cups and the Hercules plates, like the Flintstone things, we had them all.
11: They might be sitting on a little. They might be sitting on a little gold mine.
13: Oh, we ain't getting rid of that. Yeah. That's ours.
11: Dude, serious. Dude, somebody
13: you might be right.
11: Somebody write you a fat check for all that stuff. I don't know why the phone lines are blowing up. Probably just favorite toys. Setting show. You're live. What's going on?
4: John.
11: Yes.
4: Sal down in Sarasota.
11: What's up, brother?
4: I had this toy when I was a kid. It was a NASCAR track that you had like these small Hot Wheel cars that you could control with a remote control.
13: Oh yeah.
11: Did it like lock into the track kind of?
4: No, they didn't lock in. They just sat on top. Right, but then when it got into the corner, you lost control because it was like a big Daytona corner.
11: Oh, the high bankings!
4: So awesome.
11: Yeah, dude, they don't make them like they used to. They do still have Hot Wheels stuff,
13: but not like they used to.
11: It just doesn't feel the same. I mean, it does loop de loops. There's tracks, but it doesn't hit the same.
13: I don't think I know anyone that has a kid that plays with those little race things that he was just, the one you were talking about, where it sits on the track.
11: Yeah.
13: And
11: like
13: when you do take
11: in.
13: The turner, you have to take it slower.
11: I don't even know if they really make, I think that's kind of like a slot car track,
13: yeah.
11: I think is what they're called. I don't even know that they, make those for kids anymore.
13: Yeah.
11: We used to go to a place that had like big ones. Like you'd have a car that's like this big, a small cat, maybe. I'm trying for the people that can't see my hands. As big as your phone, maybe a little bit bigger, and it would lock into the track, and then people would come, and it would be like an event.
13: Yeah.
11: People would go in and race. simpler times. Don't go anywhere. When we come back, we're going to dig into that thing. The irony and the bizarre nature of this story is just too good to not share. Everybody knows that if you want to sit in the front seat and you need to call for who's going in the front seat first, you say
13: shotgun.
11: You could probably put two and two together on where this story is headed. We'll touch on that. And I like to bring attention to the stories like this because my wife is a serial Facebook marketplacer. I know a lot of women and probably men out there like to dabble in the Facebook marketplace. Just a little story for you to keep everything in perspective. We'll do all that and a bunch more, including your next chance at $1,000 coming up at 2 o'clock. Keep it locked right here to 102.5 The Bone for more Setting Show.
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3: This program was recorded at an earlier date and time. 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
5: Cool play, they can run from here.
6: 22 seconds left to play on fourth down. They go to the end zone. Incomplete. And that should do it.
5: Cool play, they can run from here.
6: 22 seconds left to play on fourth down. They go to the end zone. Incomplete.

0: Fans, we are crying today, and it's very, very justified. Welcome back to Senning Show. I'm John Senning. He is Dizzy. Thank you for being here. 800-771-1025. I foresee in the media future Mondays at 1:30-ish being an opportunity where we can dig in a little bit on the Buccaneers and the racing weekend. With what happened at Bristol this past weekend, definitely the more entertaining, exciting conversation to have. But just for a moment, if we may, for Baker Mayfield and the Buccaneers to lose this game the way that they did, I think last week it was kind of like, well, the sky's not falling yet, but if they lose to the Browns, then the sky will be falling. Somehow it's even worse than just that. I think it's the way that it happened. I think the fact that there's not tons of good to try and gravitate to at all. If you are a Baker fan, you've got to be feeling pretty bad. If you're a Todd Bowles supporter, you got to be feeling pretty bad. If any of those even exist anymore, it was just pretty much embarrassing all the way around. And the thing is, I saw a clip. I don't know if I sent it to myself, but I saw a clip this morning of Baker doing an interview a few weeks ago, talking about how he had this game circled on his calendar and how it was, you know, so I believe he just has played the Browns once since he left the Browns, and that was with the Panthers. And I think the Browns won on a field goal, like a 64-yard field goal. I think there was a moment in time with Baker as the quarterback where we kind of believed that Baker could take over the game. Baker could will us to a win. He could put the team on his back and make it happen. If there was any game where Baker wanted to put the team on his back and will us to victory, it would have been yesterday against the Browns. And clearly that was not the case. The turnover early, problematic. The inability to score in the red zone, major problem. The end of the game with a 2-hour delay, which was just terrible. What a boner killer in every single way. I know that you can't do anything about it, but to go back on that field and not have one of the shining lights yesterday, running the ball and even receiving the ball at moments, was Bucky Irving.
1: Yeah.
0: To not put the ball in Bucky's hand more down the stretch when we're trying to win the freaking game on a wet field, where I got to say, last week, I may have thought that that Drew Garabo was being a little bit heavy-handed on Baker when talking about excuses.
1: Yeah.
0: This week, when it starts being a theme, last week it was the broken headsets, and mm-hmm. and here's the thing, to use the same phrase, I don't want to make excuses, but. And when I was listening to Drew last week, he said everything after the but doesn't really matter. Yeah. Everything before the but doesn't matter. However the phrase goes. When it comes to the interception, there was a reason. It was a sweaty ball.
2: What happened on the interception?
3: It's no excuse, but kind of had
0: the fact that Drew pointed that out last week, now I'm never going to be able to unhear it every time he says it.
3: Sweaty ball, and at that point, if I can't put the ball in a perfect position on the sideline, because the throw is there, you know, the guy's got depth, but he's not all the way to the sideline. I've made that throw in practice a ton of times, so at that point, just check it down, be smart.
0: Is it just me, and maybe it's just when he gets in losing mode? Remember that old school like meme photo of Baker where he was like in like a brown trench coat and he's got a weird mustache and he looks just so sad? Have you ever seen that picture before?
1: I don't think so. Not the top of my head. Picture it.
0: There's something, and I don't know if it's because he's rocking the mustache right now, and maybe it was because he had that weird head cooling thing on the sideline. Just when it comes from like a body language, which I know that's things people talk about in sports.
1: Oh,
0: he just looked, like that. He just is putting out that energy right now in Tampa Bay. And of course, you lose two games, one to a team that I think even the retractors thought we should have won and won easily. Vibes are low. I think Todd Bowles is a disaster. And here's the thing. I try not to ride the highs too high or the lows too low in any aspect of my life, but specifically when it comes to rooting for my sports teams, really the Bucks, because last year, remember, we went on that run of winning all of those games early by a point or just a couple points, and it looked like we were destined for greatness. Like, we could win any game, and then we collapsed down the stretch. So to think that this team can get it together and go on a run isn't the craziest thing ever. But today, on the 21st of September at 1:49 p.m., it feels like we barely have a head coach, and we just paid a gigantic contract to a guy who does not, at the very least, have it together at this exact moment.
1: And we face the Vikings next?
0: Yes.
1: Packers?
0: Yeah, dude, it only gets worse.
1: Yes.
0: It only gets worse.
1: We are probably going to go 0-4.
0: It's not.
1: At least.
0: It's not. It's very much not out of the question. Without a major, major turnaround, I do have a, hold on, I think I had one more clip. Oh, this was, I always find it interesting, good or bad. It's a little more fun when things are good. Like what the national media is saying about the Tampa Bay Buccaneers. And I thought this was pretty crazy on the post show on CBS. This is national post show on CBS.

0: Okay.
1: And I disagree with you.
2: He's not playing like it right now.
3: Well, that's been the tale of his career. Sometimes he plays like it, but sometimes he doesn't. Why do you guarantee that much money, give that much money to a quarterback where essentially every time you're rolling the ball out there, he's a competitor, he's scrappy, but which version of Baker are you going to get? Are you going to get the hot hand or are you going to get a cold Baker Mayfield? That's what we're seeing the past two games. He's not living up to the contract that he just played at. I know offensively, they're not looking very organic as a whole. Things aren't flowing well. Emeka Ibuka, what he did, this is supposed to be a guy who you're supposed to be able to depend on if you're Baker Mayfield. He's not showing up.
4: I think the absence of Mike Evans is really, really glaring its head right now as well. Exactly what he just mentioned, and that was Damian Lewis from CBS. When you talk about Ibuka being the guy that you're supposed to be able to depend on, that's Mike Evans.
0: Yes.
4: In those moments, not that if he was out there, there's somebody to throw the ball to at the end of the game, but Mike Evans is there. He's going to draw more coverage, which at the very least maybe opens somebody else up. And you know that you don't even need to really get it to Mike Evans. You just need to get it in his vicinity. And that guy just does not exist. And I think that's probably the reason why we were able to win a lot of those close games. And now those few missing pieces are just not coming together. And you know, Reuben Bain, who everybody just had the biggest boner on earth for, has not been a difference maker. Baker hasn't been super protected. Those moments where he used to slide out and get crazy, and I think one or two moments yesterday where he did, aren't coming the way that they used to. And I don't know that the sky can be fully falling on week two, but it's about as bad as it can be for a Bucs fan right now if you were excited about this season. And what was the stat? I think they haven't lost the first two since 2014. So it's been a hot minute. The Bucs do, which, pick your poison. They often start hot and then kind of fizzle. Maybe we're going to start slow and then heat up as the season goes on. But I would say overall a bummer of a game to watch, and for it to happen to the Browns, who suck and have a quarterback who just kind of seems to suck as a person as well, not feeling good in Tampa Bay today.
0: Yeah, for me, a big part of this, like, yes, Baker is playing terrible right now, but it's Bowles, man. Bowles doesn't motivate this team. You can see when they're running out the tunnel, they start the game, they don't look like they have any pressure and any fight in them. We come out at halftime, we look uninspired. He doesn't motivate us at the half and bring us up. It's hard to watch, man. And the defensive coaches say this all the time. We struggle in defense. That should be your specialty. We should at least be having moments where we look good there, but we struggle.
4: There is a story going around out there, and this isn't the smoking gun. This isn't even interesting, maybe, but it's at least worth the conversation about the reporters noting that there was zero noise coming out of the Buccaneers locker room during the rain delay, and the Browns locker room was hype.
0: Yeah.
4: So, I mean, I think they were ready to go out there and control that game and take home the win, and we were just thinking, Maybe we thought we had it. Maybe they thought they could go down there and get a touchdown and win the game. That was not the way that it went down. By the way, the weather yesterday was insane. I was watching on the radar because that's what I do, and I'm a weather nerd. Dude, the colors, the purples and pinks that just sat right over top of Raymond James for damn near an hour. A lot of storms that strong normally pass through fairly quickly. That was a bad case scenario. I thought at some point they were just going to have to call the game. I mean, there was so much water on the field. I was seeing these visuals of floods running down the stairs at Ray J. I
0: thought all the trash.
4: Okay, they're going to have to just call this, and I don't know what happens next. But you know, was it a good thing they started it back up? Not if you're a Bucs fan.
0: Our play calling seems to be getting worse now.
4: Yeah,
0: and you said it a little earlier. We are just not a threat in that red zone, man. And that's hard to watch when we're like just struggling to even get a first down in the red zone. Like, I hate it.
4: It sucks. It sucks. It's not fun to watch. The games are not having a bunch of flow. You know, I think they had one decent drive yesterday, and that was about it. But let's, just to ease the pain a little bit, let's talk about a couple grown men fighting.

0: We got your chance at $1,000 coming up in mere moments. So make sure you're keeping it locked in.
1: Overflowing. Look at this. Oh, Hosovar took a swing at Blaney just when Blaney went to talk to him. This thing is going to boil over. And we got it all covered in the Progressive Post-Race Show.
0: I will say this, and I'm beginning to be a little bit of a broken record with this, and I know that there are people in the racing community that look at it as hate speech. To have that moment happening with two

0: two racers fist fighting each other doesn't happen a bunch. It's a throwback to the old school vibes of NASCAR. And have this Australian dude be the one who's like, look at them, Crikey. That is not, again, the guy. I don't want to call for anybody's job. I don't want to. I'm just telling you, not my NASCAR. The vibes could have been even higher if that man was not on the call.
1: It just sounds so adorable, his voice. It doesn't sound threatening. It doesn't sound manly. It's like, why?
0: Yeah, especially in a moment like that. I have a friend whose identity I will protect, but we were texting back and forth about the fight. He said the fight was awesome, but man, it just kills me to hear that Aussie be the one who's calling this ultimate. And what's weird is that simultaneously NASCAR has put out these like Americana documentaries and are trying to like make the connection between the history of America and the uprising of NASCAR and all of that. And while that doing so, you put a guy that has that kind of accent on all of your major races. So I'm still watching. I'm going to be fine. But if you do not know what the hell we are talking about, we made it home from the shuffleboard deal on Saturday. Thank God, just in enough time to catch the end of the race. Carson Hocevar, he's been called the Hurricane. He is a young guy who seemingly all of the other drivers hate at this exact moment. He has wrecked many drivers. He approaches things differently. He's got a huge presence on social media. They call him the Hurricane. We talked about him 2 weeks ago because he wrecked Brad Keselowski, and Keselowski said, you got one coming. I'm coming for you. And then in the final stretch of the race, he crashes. To me, probably the one guy that you don't want to crash, and that is Ryan Blaney, who is just a scrappy Southern man, a true racer's racer. And I have the audio of when he crashed Ryan Blaney. This is kind of the recap here.
2: It's up in front, and then this Hocevar tries to cross him over, and they're both trying to enter the corner at the same time. I'd like to get another shot at that. There you go. It's a good view.
0: Not knowing anything about racing, but I know you've watched the clip a few times of when he wrecked him. Does it look to you, to the naked, fairly uninformed eye, that he just wrecked the guy?
1: Yes.
0: So it's crazy because that's the debate. And if you are a NASCAR fan, I would love, this will be the rare opportunity where we can stretch out a little bit. I'd love to hear your opinion on the wreck and on the fight. 800-771-1025. A lot of the people that are more in the know saying that, you know, Blaney got the word that he was not clear. That Hocevar was right at his, at his quarter panel and was right essentially almost beside him. He still made the decision to come down. And ultimately, you hope that the other guy is going to back off. He did not. He got wrecked. And then the final stretch of that race, dude, without exaggeration, was some of the most exciting racing I've ever seen in my life, dude. It was Ty Gibbs, Kyle Larson, and Hocevar all going for the lead, only for Joey Logano to come out of complete nowhere.
3: There will be 9 laps to go here in Bristol. Back to racing.
0: By the way, it was not on the bone for Saturday night, and I don't know why.
1: What?
0: I have no idea. When I'm driving home, I turned it on thinking it was going to be on, and it was not.
1: What was on, do you know? Was it like a USF game?
0: I think it was a Dom replay, actually.
3: Oh. Fighting for honors under the lights in Bristol. Hocevar, they come together. Gibbs won't enjoy that. He gives him a little tap back, and Larson enters the scene.
0: So Gibbs, Hocevar, Larson all bumping into each other, almost crashing each other, all going for the lead when Joey Logano completely comes out of nowhere.
3: Logano has the inside. We couldn't ask for a more dramatic ending than this, and Logano's gone to the front.
1: Goddamn,
3: while Gibbs and Hocevar fight, the three-time champ is in the lead.
0: And Logano ends up winning the race. Dude, he got Logano. I know he's got a lot of haters out there. Dude, he got booed out of the freaking building.
1: Why?
0: When he won the race. He's an old school guy who's just always kind of been a dick, I guess. Okay. So, but still, I thought a lot of that went away. And when he stepped out of the car and started talking post-race, that place was booing him out of the building.
1: Damn.
0: And while that's happening simultaneously, Ryan Blaney, who was crashed by Carson Hocevar, goes to confront Hocevar. I'm curious your thoughts on the punches thrown, because Ryan Blaney runs up, grabs him by like the collar of his shirt. Carson Hocevar did not wait for a punch to be thrown. He immediately starts throwing haymakers.
1: Yeah.
0: He gets him right on the eye the first time, knocks his hat off.
1: So funny.
0: Busted him open, and then it grabs him by the throat and gives him another solid one right to the chin.
1: Yeah.
0: Blaney hits the ground. He does get back up and is able to fight through all of the security to almost get a punch in, which he didn't. And it was so damn exciting.
1: And the kid's like 23 that
0: the
1: hit him, right?
0: The kid is so young. He says he's never punched anybody in his life.
1: I could see that. That punch didn't look like a guy who fights a lot.
0: But it also landed. It landed pretty squarely, to say the least. I think I have a. I feel like I have a clip of him posting.
1: That's got to be embarrassing, though, where you go to go check a guy who crashed you, and then he basically makes a car accident in your face.
0: I said, just for him to go home, just like to go home to his family, dude. Like, he's got a small kid. He's got a wife.
1: Yeah.
0: Like, you tried to go, like, intimidate somebody, and they just put you on your ass, dude.
1: He goes home and is like, you should see the other guy. They're like, no, he's on TV. He looks fine.
4: That's the first time I ever hit anybody. So that's a cool story, at least. That's going to be at Bristol, of all places.
5: You got a pretty good win in there, right?
4: I thought so. I don't know.
0: And all the racers hate him, dude. As the fight was happening, Ty Gibbs chucked a water bottle at Carson Hocevar's head. After the fight, two other guys, Ryan Preece and Josh Berry, are trying to fight him on the other side. Like, this kid is enemy number one in NASCAR. But if he's not there on Saturday night, none of this excitement happens. And for that, I say the dude is good, and I want to see more of him.
1: Yeah, you need a little heel in there.
0: You do.
1: It's turning into wrestling now, which I kind of like. It's like your two favorite things are merging into one.
0: They really, really are.
1: Pretty soon, Logan Paul's going to have a car, right?
0: Don't say that. Dude. Yeah. Dude, he's busy at the White House, dude. Yeah, that's insane. I can't.
1: I thought that was AI when you posted it, and I had to Google it. I'm like, oh, my God.
0: Dude, that broke my heart, dude. I stomached the fact that Kid Rock stood up at the Pentagon. I can't take the Paul brothers. I just can't. Stand by. See your phone calls. I do want to talk to you about the race and the fight and everything in between, but let's do this real quick. Here we go.

0: I will say your Shane O'Mac dance is getting better. It's getting more natural. It's really flowing together.
1: I got to get a Shane O'Mac shirt.
0: Oh, dude, you need one of the jerseys.
1: Yeah. Does he wear a jersey?
0: Yeah, he used to wear like a jersey. Baseball jersey, kind of. This hour's keyword is loot. Head to the 102.5 The Bone app right now and enter loot before 30 minutes past the top of the hour. And the $1,000 bone bonus could be yours. If you get a phone call that you don't recognize in the next 30, 35 minutes, you better answer it. Could be the prize patrol trying to let you know that you won that money. Again, the word L-O-O-T. Loot. Send it to your grandma. Send it to your family. We got a winner on Friday. Let's get another one today. And don't be like that last prick. Actually, shout out the show. Sending show. Vroom, vroom. Brown Thrasher. Brooks had done a radio. All that. Show them who gave you that money. Sending show. You're live on the air. Who's this?
2: Alex.
0: Alex, what's up, buddy?
2: So, you asked a question. I was at Bristol, and the reason he got booed is Ty Gibbs was in the M&M.
0: Was in the Kyle Busch car. Was in the Kyle Busch car.
2: Yes. Yes.
0: Yeah, I do get
2: they
0: that.
2: They wanted him to win, and they gave out Kyle Busch M&M towels.
0: That does make sense. And he had a chance
2: but
0: there.
2: Logano, but I've always hated Logano, so yeah, that didn't make it any better. But the fight was phenomenal.
0: Dude, was that place just going crazy? Was it going crazy in there? It sounded like it was.
2: It was going crazy. And, you know, usually after the race, fans go to the winner's merchandise hall. Yeah. Everyone was at Hurst of all, Holler.
0: Rightfully so. I mean, I saw a video of him leaving the track on a golf cart. It looked like the freaking Beatles, dude. Like, there's people on both sides of the fence just screaming for him. He is, he might be the dude. I honestly think if this Host of Our thing keeps up and he keeps the attention and they're making it to national news, and then in a year and a half, 2 years, we start talking about Days of Thunder and Tom Cruise has got the biggest movie in the country and it's a NASCAR thing, I certainly can see NASCAR kind of getting a resurgence like they haven't had in a long ass time.
2: One last thing, if I may.
0: Sure.
2: Blaney came down. It was a late block. I don't know what you want from Carson.
0: I agree.
2: Blaney got what he deserved, and that's all I can say about that.
0: Dude, well, it's nice. Is this your first time calling? I don't think I've ever heard from you before.
2: Yes, first time caller. But I listen to your show every day on my way home.
0: Well, I appreciate it. Vroom, vroom. Thank you for being there.
2: Thank you.
0: Yep, bye-bye. Dude, Bristol. Like, I don't know if you could tell. It's just like, they call it the stadium because it's all like on top of each other. Like, it's so small and the seats are like a bowl.
1: Yeah.
0: So Jake, my buddy Jake that I used to do the podcast with, he moved essentially to Bristol. So like, he's always telling me like, I need to get up there. Long story short is he lives like 10 minutes from the track.
1: Yeah, you need to make it out to more races,
0: I need to start making it. It's going to happen. It'd be really crazy if I could make it to one of these last many races.
1: The cup.
0: Yeah, because I think there's eight or seven left. You go down to Miami for the championship.
1: Oh,
0: you got people down there. Hook me up. She cooking any meals for any of the drivers?
1: Sending, she might be.
0: Sending show. You're live. Who's this?
3: Hey, John. It's Mike Boylan. What's up, buddy?
0: Dude, what the hell's going on, brother? Dude, man, if I would have thought about it, I would have planned this myself, dude. Talking about an authority. What was your, this is Mike. Mike's weather page, the legend. Dude, what were your thoughts? I know you've become a Host of Our guy. Did you think that Blaney had those hands coming to him?
3: Well, you know, I thought he drove his ass off, first off. I mean, this kid, you know, he gets bumped around too, man, and he doesn't whine about it. You know, he made a comment. I mean, you know, Gibbs kind of bumped him out of the way a couple times. Logano bumped him. I mean, he takes it and he gives it, you know, and that's racing. Blaney blocks, man. I mean, you know, even the announcers pretty much said it. Like, hey, you had two choices, and he ain't lifting, and that's what people love, man. The kid don't lift.
0: Yeah, it was pretty damn cool to see. Just, I can't tell you the last time, like, my blood pressure got that high from a NASCAR. Through that final few laps to the boos or Logano, then the fight's happening. Carson's, like, playing to the crowd, riling everybody up.
3: Oh,
0: I mean,
3: God.
0: That felt like 1999, you know, old school.
3: I love, well, even his driver intro. Did you catch that with the Joe Gibbs Chevrolet?
0: Dude, he gives zero Fs. He's kind of the agent of chaos in NASCAR, honestly. I would say he might be.
3: Yeah, well, it was awesome. I mean, every week, like, you don't know what he's going to do. And the racer, you know, the other racers are just getting, you know, cold feet and like they don't know what to say and they're jealous and he's stealing all the thunder, man.
0: It really is. It's almost like these guys are sitting back and I don't know if they know how bad they look. Like seeing all of these different drivers simultaneously get shook and not really know what to do, like Ty Gibbs throwing the bottle and those other guys, you know, kind of chirping him from the side. They all just look sad and desperate. I hate to say it.
3: They do. And that's what, you know, you talk about old school. I mean, we want that. I mean, you want emotion. I mean, you don't want, that's not emotion. Those guys, like you said, I've made a comment, like who are those two guys? Like they're irrelevant.
0: Not winning races, not selling as much merch, not, you know, making stories that go national, but I'm here for it, and now it's going to be so damaged. Dude, if you're Ryan Blaney, I don't know what happens as far as NASCAR bringing down fines and trying to do stuff. If you're Ryan Blaney, for the sake of your own manhood, you have to punch Carson Hocevar in the face.
1: You can now. You already lost.
0: Well, I mean, he has to try and make himself good. Because not to mention, he was wrecked in the chain. Yeah. I mean, Carson Hocevar, that whole thing may have cost him his championship.
1: Oh.
0: So you didn't finish the race. Your championship is in question. You got put on your ass. Like, he's got to do something to get a little bit of his manhood back.
3: Well, that Brad, I mean, you know, he was racing Brad early, and I thought, oh, boy, this is it. I mean, and you know, I wonder if these guys sit during the week and their sponsors are like, no, hey, we can't do this. Like, you know, you can't go out there and get controversial, you know, and Carson's sponsors are like, hell yeah, go all in. And I mean, what about, you know, the one thing I used to hate was when they used to fight with their helmets on, you know?
0: Oh, yeah, no helmets tonight.
1: Yeah.
3: I mean, we finally actually have some contact. And like the kid said, I mean, he's never punched anybody. And man, he was like, hey, man, it's on.
0: Dude, you want to know something exciting? I just saw it. If you're looking for something to watch later, Denny Hamlin just announced he's got Ryan Blaney in the studio on his podcast this week.
1: Nice.
3: Noble. Yeah. Well, I don't know, man. I mean, did you see all the tweets? I guess his wife got in on it.
1: His wife?
0: You are now. Okay. Thank you for saying that, because there's another layer to the controversy that I've left out. His wife is, Ryan Blaney's wife is in the comments saying that he is a criminal. I don't, what else do you expect from a criminal? They covered up his criminal record. And then I don't know if you saw the clip from Zane Smith, another driver.
3: I did.
0: He was inside the hauler signing autographs, and somebody said, I'm a Carson Hocevar fan. And he said, oh man, that's crazy. You support someone who hits women? Don't know what that's all about. But yeah, you're right. God. There's another level of drama coming too. So
1: he crashed him. Punched him in the face, and now his wife's defending him?
0: Yeah, it's a bad look.
1: Three L's.
0: Yeah,
1: apparently. He's done.
0: Bad.
3: Well, the rumor is it's a different Carson. I didn't really dig into it, but there's another driver that they're confused. But, man, that's where the sponsors, I think, are going to probably come in and say, listen, this is going a little too far.
0: Yeah, you know, like, you're right. Now it's a bad look for us, so.
3: Yeah, but it was awesome, man. I had goosebumps. You know, I didn't even see the after. I went to bed and I put on, you know, Twitter, and I freaking went nuts when I started seeing it. I'm like, woke Julie up. I'm like, oh my God, there was a fight.
0: It was exciting. I was so happy. Because I was thinking about going out too. And as soon as that happened, I said, I would have had such bad FOMO if I would have missed this live. But man, Mike's weather page, I'm super late, buddy, but thank you for checking in. Let's plan to do this again soon. Maybe we can check in after the races on Monday with you.
3: Yeah, hey, man, I love talking racing.
0: All right, you're the man. Mike's weather page, local legend. Talk to you soon. Bye-bye. All right, super, super duper late. Thank you to everybody who called. Stretching out a little bit for the non-NASCAR fans. Unless there's a brawl, we probably won't do this very regularly. When we come back, though, we need to touch on the Ian Beckles AI situation. It's if you don't know what that is, we'll tell you all about it. I also want to try and figure out what the hell is going on with Carrot Top. Is he a victim or is he something more than that? And something you should never bring to a job interview that I didn't ever even think of. We'll do all that and a bunch more coming up next on More Setting Show. Keep it locked to 102.5 The Bone. Thank you to everybody who came out to the Wild Fork on Saturday and picked up those tailgate passes. It was great to see everybody. A lot of people shopping for the first time, looking around. I stocked up on some Korean kebabs, which I'm going to throw on the Weber tonight. I got some more of those sirloin medallions that I love. And I did learn this. 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Now carrying some nice, nice tortillas. 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
0: 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The Vroom Vroom Room. Over 300 fine folks in there right now. Ray Ray Decker, JB1605, Raptor FP2, G.I. Joe 19K, and all the others. You can be in there. 102.5 The Boat on YouTube. The circle is red. Click on it. 800-771-1025. I was debating whether or not to share this on the air, but it's too funny to not share. So I got a message, and I will protect the person's identity. They're, I would say, essentially an influencer. It's not Foodie Justice,
1: by okay.
0: I just got, and I believe they're in another state. I believe they might be up in Michigan right now.
1: Oh, I was going to guess, Daniel.
0: I just got kicked out of a Pet Supply Plus while washing my dog and playing your show on my phone out loud. When Dizzy said, "I'll only let that jigger pour me a drink," they heard that, got offended, and asked me to leave. I tried to explain and they wanted nothing to do with it. I got kicked out midway through washing my dog. He's currently in my truck soaking wet.
1: How do you think he tried to explain? Like, yeah. No, you don't understand. He's allowed to say that.
0: It's a bar. He's allowed to. He's black and it's a bar.
1: Anyone can say it.
0: So you never know what people are going through as they listen to the bone out there. I did want to at least touch on the fact that I will be invading people's tailgates this Sunday. You need to, I would say, bright and early, start getting the messages flowing to the 102.5 The Bone social media accounts or to me personally at the John Senning. I think we're only going to be picking a few, but we're partnered up with Bud Light to crash your tailgate. We have this badass Gladiator vehicle. I think it's a Jeep, maybe. This Gladiator, and we will be rolling around, showing up at people's tailgates, giving you Bud Light coolers, cornhole boards. We will have a bunch of food from Hooters, and we're just going to be rolling up to your tailgate. So make sure Sunday morning, bright and early, as you're getting set up, you shoot a message over to The Bone Instagram, Facebook, X, or to me personally, and we will try to seek you out and crash your tailgate on Sunday, hopefully before the Bucks beat the Minnesota Vikings.
1: Yeah, hopefully get that dub this week.
0: Fingers crossed. Yeah, I'm excited because we're going to be out there doing that, and then I believe I will be back home in time after crashing tailgates to make it perfectly in time for the game and for the start of the race, which I'm very, very intrigued with how the hell everything's going to go this week.
1: Yeah.
0: Dude, I didn't actually know. You sent me the story and tipped me off to it that nobody involved in the fight is going to get in any trouble.
1: No.
0: NASCAR has deemed that nobody involved in the fight is getting in any trouble. I don't know if we even mentioned this part on the air. Ty Gibbs, who people do seem to think and say is a little douchebag. I don't know. I don't know if it's true. Just because he's a pick me type guy and he couldn't stand that there was drama and other things going on that didn't pertain to him. While the fight was going on, he threw a water bottle at Carson Hocevar, but it pegged a member of the media,
1: yeah,
0: like kind of right in the face. It hit their camera. They dropped the camera. So out of all of that fracas in the fight between Ryan Blaney and Carson Hocevar, none of them are getting in trouble. It might only end up being Ty Gibbs, who wasn't even involved, getting in trouble for throwing a water bottle that smacked a member of the media in the face.
1: Do you know if he was trying to hit one of them? Which one?
0: He was totally trying to hit Hocevar. They were going at it at the end of that race. I mean, he was poised to win that race. Ty Gibbs was. I mean, yeah. And then him and Larson and Hocevar all got into each other, and Logano passed them all by. But he definitely was trying to hit Hocevar.
1: I don't know enough about Ty Gibbs. Just googling him, Hocevar looks like a kid. This kid looks like a make a wish.
0: There's a couple kids out there that look like children.
1: Yes.
0: Ty Gibbs is one of them. Christopher Bell is another one. Like, they look like they're 13 years old.
1: Yeah, he looks like he's driving Hot Wheels. Yeah. I want to play.
0: I mean, he is a good racer, it seems, but ultimate Nepo baby, Joe Gibbs Racing, former coach of the Redskins and all that. He is his grandson. He's obviously, you know, good racer, but he had the path.
1: Had the leg up, yeah.
0: I did want to follow up with you after finishing tires.
1: Yes.
0: I cannot believe, I'm not going to crap on the show entirely, but I cannot believe that I heard nothing but like glowing rave reviews for the show.
1: Yeah.
0: Like I'm surprised that I didn't even hear a tinge of it got too soft, it went too far emotionally. I didn't hear any of that from anybody leading up to, you know, or should I say right after it was released. And I feel like a lot of people have shared their opinions publicly. I feel like I'm on an island. I'm the only one who's kind of said that it just got a little too soft for me.
1: Well, I feel like the storylines, I won't spoil anything, but the way they're going with it, it was the right way to go, because now they could branch off and have bigger seasons. Because if they would have kept it just jokes, how long would that show really last?
0: I don't know. Shows that are
1: there's
0: stupid,
1: like nothing
0: funny,
1: to it.
0: Yeah, but I mean, it doesn't need to be nothing. But I mean, think about a show. I'm just going to pull this out of my ass, and maybe you could correct me because you might have watched more of it. It's Always Sunny in Philadelphia.
1: Okay.
0: Did that show ever get like heartfelt? Like, did
1: no.
0: it ever get
1: no?
0: Like, that just popped into my head as a show that I know did very well for a very long time with being nothing but ridiculous. I mean, this,
1: but that's over the top ridiculous. Like, they're all sociopaths on that show. This show. They like almost everyone in It's Always Sunny, they all have a sociopathic tendency for different reasons. These guys aren't like that. They're supposed to be based more in
0: normal
1: reality.
0: Dudes. Yeah. And I do get that. And I don't hate shows like this. And I'm not going to say that I hated the show. I just, when I watch a show such as Tires, I think it might have, I don't think I actually cried at any point, but there were legitimate moments where if I would have been hungover enough or in my emotions on that day, definitely could have squeezed a tear out of me during all of the different dynamics with Shane trying to figure out his life and obviously what happens at the end and him with his dad. And it's just it's very, you, when you were reviewing it, you said it's got heart, which is absolutely true. It just to me kind of pivoted into being a completely different feeling show in the back half of this newest season.
1: And see, that was the argument that I loved for the show. I feel like the show finally found out what
0: it is. Like, it's growing almost.
1: Yeah, it's like, all right, so we're going to have little lessons in here. We're going to touch your heart a little bit, but we're also going to have that dark comedy that everyone loves.
0: And I think you are right. They didn't necessarily, like, cut the balls of the show off with the type of jokes that are made and the things that they do, but it's just those moments where it's just, like, on a dime. Like, all of a sudden, you'll just be in a scene, and you're like, oh, damn, this is like real.
1: I think Shane's character, his storyline's awesome. I don't want to give away anything, but I will say the whole dynamic of him like in the dating world and then like feeling like you're overcommitting to this and then going back to that and you have something right in front of here that you're kind of ignoring because you want this. Like,
0: So for some people, it hits a little close to home is what you're saying.
1: Some people might be a little Shane Gillis out there, you know?
0: I watched that, and I asked Danielle after we watched it. I said, "Do you think this leads to like Shane Gillis getting a bunch of like big time acting comedy roles?" And I don't necessarily know that it does, because he pretty much plays himself.
1: Yeah.
0: Like, I don't know that that translates to other characters in movies. What he did in Tires per se. And I don't mean that as a bad thing, because he's great in it. But
1: no, I agree. I think him being a Philly boy and seeing what the other Philly boy did that blew up in comedy and kind of did those paths and how it went for him, which wasn't the greatest.
0: Are you talking about Kevin Hart?
1: Yeah, he probably sees it as like, let me just stay in my lane. Let me not oversaturate the market and just do what Shane does best, which is play himself.
0: Yeah, but again, I didn't hate it. I just, sometimes you don't want that little bit of, sometimes you just want a show that is escapism to a certain extent. And there were just moments where that's not what you got. But still watch it, and I'll be looking forward to the next season either way. Man, we talked a few weeks ago about how, let me find the exact category for Gen Z to find out who is actually Gen Z.
1: Okay.
0: What ages are Gen Z? Because I know they're not boozing. That's a little bit vaster than I thought. 1997 through 2012.
1: Okay.
0: So currently 14 years old to 29 years old.
1: Okay.
0: So really everybody that's in their 20s right now is a Gen Z. And the booze numbers are extremely low. And I would almost say there's a connection here. Like, not that everybody who's having sex, and that's what we're going to touch on, is the fact that Gen Z is kind of having less sex than any other generation that has come before them. And I think you could probably put the booze conversation somewhere in there. Even if you're not just having drunken sex,
1: yeah.
0: I do believe, and I was thinking about this morning, and I know that I hit a lot of people the wrong way when I say things like this, but you know, the idea of booze being liquid courage, I think that's always kind of deemed as a bad thing. I don't think that is a bad thing when you are in your coming of age years, when you're trying to figure out who you are and you're meeting new people and you're meeting new women, you're meeting new men, you're out there having fun. Like, I think that little bit of lather from booze, it allows you to explore relationships and do things that you wouldn't do, not in a bad way.
1: Yeah.
0: While having a couple cocktails that could often lead to a relationship that could lead to having sex. So when you take out most of the booze, they're not only they're drinking less than any other generation before them, they're having less sex. And I think there is a connection between the two.
1: I would agree. I think that when we used to talk about like the pub crawls and like Corey going out with me and he'd be like, you just go up and you talk to these girls and blah, blah, blah, and you don't care. I go, it's the liquor.
0: Yeah,
1: it's just I have the courage and I can just talk it off. Oh, I go up and they walk away. Whatever. I'm drinking. I don't care.
0: Dude, that's a great. I never really applied it to myself. Like, I knew that I had, but I always talk about when we used to go out to the clubs and stuff when we were 18, 19, 20, and we drink the vodka and the Monster before we go in. I'm going up and talking to women and trying to pull the early 2000s, you know, shake that little meat move because I've got a little bit of liquid courage. And that doesn't mean that I was doing something wrong or being too aggressive. I just think it takes a little bit of the edge off to be able to have those connections.
1: There's a fine line. Like, no one wants you to come up to them and sound drunk and stumbling and go, oh my God, what does this prick have to say? But if you look like you're having a fun time, they go, I want to have a fun time. Let's see what he's talking about. And then you could reel them with some conversation. They go, boom, let's go.
0: And there's kind of, I think, the love and the sex and that dynamic is a big part, but I also like friendship. You know what I mean? Like, I think friendships and conversations that, and I'm not talking blackout drunk, like you don't remember what you said. I think that certain generations that are behind the millennials aren't quite as interpersonally connected in, you know, a little bit of that might be because of the booze as well. So I
1: was going to say, I think a big thing that we grew up doing, especially the generation before us, they see someone go, I want to have a beer with that person.
0: Yeah.
1: And that's the kind of feeling you get. Like, there's people at Thunder Bay that are great people. I don't know if I'd hang out with them if we're not having a drink.
0: Yeah.
1: But because we're having a drink and having a good time, it seems like, you know, it's just a dope time because we're doing that.
0: That's a great point. That whole just mentality. It's bigger than just that. Like, we don't need to be drinking to hang out, but the idea of having a beer with somebody, the phrase, who would you most want to have a beer with in this life? Like, there's a reason why that's a phrase. Sending show, you're live on the air. Who's this?
8: Hello?
0: Hey, 863.
8: Hey.
0: Give it to me.
8: Oh, what's up, man? My bad. I didn't hear myself come on. I was thinking, do you think there's any chance that the millennials aren't drinking?
0: Oh, I'm losing you. Oh, I lost you.
8: They're not like beating it into their brain. Like, no, you can't drink.
0: Your phone is totally bombing on us, dude. Okay. And I think he was off base because he said the millennials aren't drinking but the millennials are drinking.
1: Yeah, we're millennials.
0: I think the last hardest partying era that there's going to be. So according to the Kinsey Institute, the answer for sex when it comes to most is no. The key takeaway, depending on who you are, might not be a shocker. Most young adults report low levels of sexual activity overall. The survey found 29% had zero partners in the last 3 months, while 19% have never had, and 14 to 29 is a big gap.
1: Yeah.
0: Like if you're a 29-year-old answering this question, to me that's different than if you're a 17-year-old answering.
1: Of course.
0: But 19% of Gen Z has never had a sexual partner at all.
1: So let's take it back to when we grew up. When was it for you? Was it in your early teens, late teens?
0: Well, I mean, I lost the V at 14.
1: Okay, same. Wait, 8th grade, 14.
0: Yeah, I was somewhere. Yeah. So okay. That sounds about right. Maybe 8th or 9th grade.
1: Okay.
0: I was a little bit younger than everybody else, so maybe that puts me like 8th grade.
1: But I feel like that was the average for us. Now it sounds like it's very rare that they're going to do it anytime, even maybe in high school, some of them.
0: Yeah, I think you're right. Only 18% of the study participants reported being unsatisfied, which is interesting because like when you just don't have the interest, you know what I mean? It's not like this whole generation is like sexually charged and they're going, I want it, but I don't know how to get it. They don't even really seem to be interested. 18% reported being unsatisfied, even with the majority of young people surveyed. And then there was a whole list of people that they gave them to ask who they'd want to have sex with and all of that. Jacob Elordi was the number one guy.
1: Who the hell's that?
0: That's the guy from...
1: Nate.
0: Nate from Euphoria. What is stopping Gen Z from having sex? Some fear having intimate details shared publicly.
1: Oh, that makes sense.
0: That kind of sucks.
1: Yes. Because you got to realize, like, when we grew up, like, I'm sure girls would have to worry about, like, I don't know if this guy's going to try to record me like some pervert. But now with the advance of the flip phones, I mean, not flip phones, we have,
0: flip phone activate.
1: Yeah. We have all these iPhones and stuff and Snapchat, and it could go away and it could be sent, and you never know. I understand that completely.
0: And you don't even have to have had sex to end up in a sex tape. With AI now, they just whip one up and you didn't even have to do anything. So others want an emotional connection before they do anything. Others simply just don't care. There's less taboo around masturbation and self-pleasure, so people are content with going... Dude, porn has got to fall into this category somewhere. You can just do and see whatever you want at any moment and... you know, get a net, then maybe that just keeps your thoughts about finding a person or having sex with other people at bay.
1: So like, I know what I like, and it's a Pornhub.
0: See, I do think, and maybe it's just because of the generation growing up with that kind of porn, like just for me as a man, like that is not a substitute. Like that is not, like there is something, we kind of touched on it with JoJo yesterday when you talk about from a man's perspective, how we're built, like that doesn't, I don't think that fulfills us at the core of who we are as beings.
1: No, that will feel good for the very moment, and then it'll be gone immediately. Where's the other stuff? I'm tired. I want to relax. I'm feeling all good now.
0: According to interviews they did, Gen Z would prefer to have phone sex or send nude photos rather than have actual sex. Dude, we're worried about the kids.
1: Ship them all off. That's insane.
0: I don't even know that. I don't know how you go backwards. And I'm anti-kid guy. I'm not having kids.
1: Yeah.
0: What happens when this sticks and then we've got entire generations that are just not having sex and not having kids?
1: Oh, my God. It's going to be like in Demolition Man where they're just putting the stuff on their head and having those sensations and no touching and stuff.
0: I don't know. I don't get the reference.
1: Oh, you don't watch Demolition Man?
0: No, but it sounds about right. Yeah. Well, I mean, dude, that's...
1: Someone out there went, Dizzy's on to something.
0: Well, I mean, it's pretty much like virtual reality, which we already have as well. And I'm sure that plays a factor in there. So.
1: I will say this, you know, when I moved back down here to start in radio, my ex-fiance was finishing school. One of the worst things was that, like, we have to rely on, like, phone sex and video sex. And, like, that's cool. Yeah. It's cool. It's a little kinky, but, like... I don't want that a lifestyle.
0: That is not my jam. That is not gonna hold for very long. Setting show, you're live. Who's this?
9: Oh, hey, this is Steve.
0: Steve, what's up, brother?
9: Hey, I was gonna say it has to do with the food.
0: The food,
9: you know, genetically modified food.
0: Oh, I like that. I like it. Your phone is terrible, possibly worse than the last guy, but I like that. I like conspiracy theory. The food is making younger people not horny anymore, essentially sterilizing them. I'm here for it.
9: Hello.
0: Last call. Who's this?
9: Jacob,
0: what up?
9: I was talking about, you guys are talking about them ladies.
0: Okay. Yep.
9: Yeah, or the not having sex. I will put it all on the ladies because I feel like I am an all around kind of guy. They are really looking for like top echelon kind of dudes out here. It's crazy.
1: How old are you?
9: 28.
1: Okay, so he is in the bracket of them, right?
0: Are you? Tell me a little bit about yourself. You, so that makes me believe that you don't think you are a top echelon guy.
1: Yeah.
9: No, I'm 5'10". I'm not overweight. I like drinking and fast food sometimes, but I'm not disgusting.
0: Right. That's a good place to start. You should play. Is that your Tinder bio? I'm not. I like drinking and eating fast food, but I'm not disgusting.
9: Yeah, it's like a middle of the road. Like, I'm not going to make her work out. I'm not going to be going to the gym every single day. Like, I could binge movies and all that kind of stuff.
0: You're gonna find your lady out there. If I was a lady, I'd sit on your face.
1: I'd slide in Abby's DMs if I was you. Exactly. You know she's looking.
0: That's a good place to start. Her date, by the way, is Saturday. The date from the show with Mo
1: after
0: is
1: our Saturday. Thing.
0: I think. All right, let's step aside for a moment. When we come back, we've got a bona fide fat boy news, an interesting 3-dish list that they claim, based on Google reviews and Yelp and other metrics online, these are 3 of the most beloved current fast food sandwiches. Ooh. And it kind of blows my mind. So we'll do that and a bunch more. Coming up next in Fat Boy News right here on Senning Show. Wild Fork Foods. I love Wild Fork. It is the real deal. All of my meats, my proteins, the seafood that I eat in my house, and most of my side sauces and seasonings all come from Wild Fork. And I've got some legitimate deals. These are going on right now at Wild Fork. One of the most underrated cuts of meat in all the land. If you've never cooked one, put it on the smoker for a little bit, caramelize the fat cap, and then hit it on the high heat. The picanha right now at Wild Fork, $8.98 a pound. 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
1: Yeah, he is.
0: When he gets in his feels, he likes to crank it up and curl up in the fetal position in the shower.
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0: You can watch the program on YouTube. 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The little circle is red. Click on it. You'll be in the vroom vroom room with all the other fine folks. 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They're doing a $10 promo code for the spectator tickets for the Just Call Mo Grand Prix on Saturday. 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It is code MOERACE26. And that's going to get you the lunch. That's going to get you the magnets. You're going to be able to watch us race. OMG, it's Wix is going to be racing. Dude, what if Wix is just a badass? What if Wix is just the ringer? He comes in there.
1: He's the Toretto of us?
0: He just schools all of us. I do believe there's going to be a ringer. I think there's going to be somebody there that is so much better than everybody else.
1: You already scared me with Justin.
0: Yeah, there's a... Justin. Oh, yeah, Justin. Yeah. Oh, yeah, Justin from I4 Power Equipment. Yeah. Josh Maloney intrigues me. I've gotten other messages from people that I know, you know, race dirt tracks and other things around the area. So there will be legitimate racers.
1: I'm not worried about those pussies.
0: Yeah, well, I probably would be. Once race is in your blood, I think you just approach it in a different way. That practice time is going to be key, because you really just have to, having been there before, I think we did like 3 or 4 races the last time I was there. You really don't start locking in until like your third race, where you figure out where you got to hit the brakes, where you got to enter the corners. It's a little bit trickier than maybe it seems. So looking forward to seeing everybody.
1: I would imagine in the first heat, I want one or two good racers in there with me.
0: Yes.
1: So at least I know I don't have to navigate around them and they're going to ruin my time.
0: Yes. That's a pretty decent point. I am curious. The one thing I am curious about, and I meant to follow up with John and everybody from Just Call Mo, that last race with 10 people, is it, like, I don't know how that works with who qualifies where, like who starts in the back.
1: I don't think it matters. I think it's just time, right?
0: I don't know. Initially, and I could be wrong, initially it was first across the finish line in the final was the winner. Let me see if it says that in here. The final 10 racers compete in one last race. This is where the tournament ends. It doesn't say specifically.
1: Yeah, I don't think they would start us at the same time and just like NASCAR style, because that's going to cause too many people to crash.
0: Unless that you are kind of under like a caution and you're like rolling. You know what I mean? Like you are going and then they tell you when to start. Either way, it's going to be a great time, and you can still get your tickets at MoGrandPrix.com. Use the code MoRace26. Man, we had that case years ago here in the Tampa Bay area, the Curtis Reeves case, where the older dude shot the guy inside the movie theater.
1: It
0: all stemmed from a very simple phone situation inside of a movie theater. I think that the phone in the movie theater is a secret like rage inducer. Like depending on who you are and maybe who is on the phone, people could get very, very upset. And a moviegoer was arrested last week after allegedly pepper spraying another patron over cell phone use during a movie at an AMC theater in Southern California, an incident that left three people needing medical treatment and set off a fresh online argument over how far theater etiquette should ultimately go. Now, you are the anti-snitcher. You will not really tell on anybody ever. Let's say that you're at a movie you really, really, really want to go see, and there are people in front of you who are on the phone, maybe even talking on the phone. Like, how far is too far, and what would it take for you to say something to them, or God forbid you never would, like, tell somebody else or tell somebody who's working there?
1: I would probably try saying something to them first, because I've learned when in those situations, usually when you say something, someone else will pipe up. They're just too pussy to do it first.
0: Oh, you kind of get the whole theater against this one person. That's a good angle.
1: So it's like the same way if someone's like, this is like a different leap, but like if you're in a line somewhere and someone's like kind of cutting you're like, buddy, there's a line back here. Everyone's like, hey, man, get to the back.
0: And you throw out a buddy.
1: Yeah.
0: Dude, man, that makes me think of something. We were at the airport coming home. It was the morning we were coming home. So I think we were in Atlanta and we were on, we were getting on a United flight. And it was the first time, we're always, for whatever reason, cheap tickets, like zone 6, zone 5, last people to get on the airplane. Well, on this flight, we happened to be in zone 2. So they call zone 1, it goes up. And the thing was, the line was wrapped like down. The line was long as hell. And it's a weird thing when somebody cuts in front of the entire line, but doesn't cut in front of you. So this guy, he came up, almost snuggled in with us, like to where if you were an observer, you could have thought
1: he was with us,
0: but he just kind of snuggled in and he just kind of stood there and just acted like he belonged. And I'm like, well, I'm not going to be the one to say anything because he didn't cut in front of me. The whole line just saw what he did. And sure enough, he probably saved himself about 25 minutes and just skipped. The balls on a person who will cut in front of that many people. I don't admire them, but they certainly are some big, girthy, juicy balls.
1: Which is so funny because, like, to me, I'm like, damn, what a dick. Who does that? But I do that driving all the time. There's a merge. I go, I'm definitely going to be able to fit him up there and cut all these people off.
0: I can't do it. I can't. I feel like that will come back to me. I feel like if I start doing it, then something bad will happen to me on the road.
1: Well, but I feel like doing it just means you're a Florida driver.
0: That is true.
1: That's what we all do.
0: Well,
1: because I'll do it.
0: Nobody's a Florida driver. Well, it depends on how you look at it. Like most people are from somewhere else.
1: Oh, but we drive like we live in Florida. Yes, aggressive. I wouldn't say recklessly. I'd say aggressive.
0: That was one of the crazy things about driving around in Arkansas. The friendliest, calmest, slowest drivers I've ever seen in my entire life. Like everybody, they do this thing. They do like a four. I don't know if it's like the Arkansas. They do like a four finger like wave thing. I don't know if it's like part of their culture, but they do like this thing. Like everybody lets everybody go. It's a whole different world out there. Yeah, I don't know. Burbank police arrested Matthew Ware. He's 34 of Los Angeles during a showing of The Uprising. Joe Rodriguez, a moviegoer who witnessed the incident, said he heard the hiss of an aerosol spray about 40 minutes into the film, followed by a man yelling, I've been pepper sprayed.
1: How do you yell it?
0: I've been pepper sprayed.
1: That's how I heard it.
0: Rodriguez said the man who was sprayed had been using his cell phone with the brightness turned down.
1: Oh, convenient. He was being a gentleman.
0: So I guess that's if we're working through the dynamics of what you should and should not do inside of a movie theater, like, if it's not making any noise, and I'm against it. Let me just say, I think in the year 2026, you probably got to get more help, because I would say lock him up. I would say do the yonder bag. No, not the person. Like the phones. Like the yonder bag things where you can't have you can't have your phone.
1: No, they're not going
0: to
1: do that.
0: They're not going to do it because they have to hire more people to take care of it. I don't know, unless I was sitting right directly next to them or they were in front of me and like holding it up, I don't know that I would feel compelled to say anything or cause a fight over just the lights on. Like if there's noise, if they're talking, maybe. But I just think in the year 2026, it's almost par for the course that anywhere you go, somebody is going to be on their cell phone at some point.
1: Yeah, I'm a little biased because I used to work at a movie theater for like over a decade. So like to me,
0: what year? What's the time frame here?
1: I started 2002.
0: Okay, so you were kind of like on the cusp of cell phones. Like at that point, it wasn't quite as crazy with everybody having cell phones the way that
1: That was still the flip phone era and stuff like that. For me though, like you are right. If you were directly above me in the row, it's going to be very distracting because I could see it. But even the dim light, That theater's pitch black.
0: It is. Only it's going to be shining. Yeah. It's going to be shining.
1: It's going to distract me.
0: It is not, you know. Who do you think uses their phone and talks the loudest most inside movie theaters racially?
1: Oh, racially? Spanish people.
0: Oh, yeah. That was a setup. That was you were wrong. Rodriguez said the man who was sprayed.
1: Who do you pick?
0: You know. Rodriguez said the man who was sprayed had been using his cell phone with the brightness turned down. Ware reportedly approached him and asked him to turn the phone off. The man refused, and that's when he pepper sprayed him. Dude, I'm all for a proper pepper spraying. This is not one. I mean, I'm not mad.
1: Yeah,
0: I'm not mad, but just he. I don't think he has like a legal leg to stand on. You can't just
1: He's going to get in trouble for that. Yes,
0: like, this would be the equivalent of me turning around in the airline line and then just being like. Just say to him, oh, you cut? Go to the back of the line. When he says no, I just go.
1: It's kind of a good punishment. You're on your phone. You need your eyes. You're gazing at the screen. Now he goes, you're not looking at anything.
0: You can't see anything anymore. You ever been pepper sprayed?
1: No.
0: Oh, by the way, I wanted you to try this.
1: Pepper spray?
0: No, well, it's along the lines. Impromptu, on the spur of the moment, Dizzy does it. So sometimes I'll go to Etsy. You ever go on Etsy?
1: Yeah.
0: There's all sorts of people that make little delicacies, little jerkies and stuff, and I've tried a bunch of them. This one popped up. It's not Trini, but it feels like maybe the spices could be similar. It is, hold on. It is called Kalishi, which I believe is an African-style jerky.
1: Oh.
0: And it's called Authentic Abuya Kalishi. And I wanted you to try it, dude, because it's
1: hot.
0: It packs it. Wait till you just look at it, dude. Just look at it. It looks like death.
1: Oh, hell no.
0: Yeah. Dude, I had a piece this morning. I've had multiple pieces.
1: Like it's still intact completely.
0: I almost ate. Dude, I got two bags. The other bag is almost gone.
1: Is that too big?
0: No, that's good. It's not going to kill you. You will feel the spice, but it's not going to like ruin your day or anything like that. But it's got some bite to it. You look at it.
1: Nice.
0: They got like a Trini. They got like a Trini jerky specialty.
1: It's pretty good.
0: Yeah, it is good. It's smoky and it is spicy. Like when you look at it here, I'm holding up to the camera on Bone TV. I mean, it looks like death. It's like red. The color is red. The amount of seeds on it is just insane. It's got a little heat.
1: Definitely packs a punch. Yeah, though,
0: It's got that. It's got that heat that sits on your tongue for a while. Back to the movie theater. As this story is spread online, moviegoers are arguing the same question that has been playing out in theaters, concert halls, and comedy clubs for years. What can you and what should you expect from strangers sitting next to you? The answer to that in the modern day is nothing. You can't expect any kind of etiquette from any other person. As much as I love going to concerts, it's truly my favorite thing to do on planet Earth. I feel like almost every concert experience comes with some dickhead. That's why, like, so we're going to see Zach Bryan in Auburn in a couple weeks. And I liked it when we went to Tampa. We got the floor, the pit.
1: Yeah.
0: And so we're doing that again. And the main reason I like to do that is because if you get a seat at a concert and it's very similar to the same theory as moving in next to a dickhead neighbor. You paid, maybe even saving up to get a concert ticket.
1: Absolutely.
0: Cost you $500 a pop. And then you're next to a complete inconsiderate dickhead that is doing God knows what, whether it's screaming and talking, whether it's belligerently drunk. Like when we

0: kept wanted. They were had friends in Florida, so they would like. When I'm at a concert, specifically a Zach Bryan concert, I'm pretty locked in. Like, yeah. I don't want to stop down and have a conversation with you. And these people would just turn around. Well, what do you guys like to do in St. Pete? I got family in St. Pete. So I like when you get in the pit because you can just move. Like, yeah. like if I'm standing next to somebody who is a problem or that annoys me, I go, okay, I'm going to move 100 feet away from you. Being locked in next to an inconsiderate person at a movie or a concert or a comedy club really does suck.
1: Yeah, I don't really do pits too much just because I don't want to be in there too short. Yeah. And I don't want to be alone.
0: There is that. Yeah, and I do feel in there. I feel bad for Danielle. Yeah, I'm probably being inconsiderate. But
1: the worst part about it is if you are, it's not just maybe you two, maybe it's a couple more of you, and there's that annoying drunk person, and one of your people interact with them. Now they go,
0: oh, God.
1: Oh, yeah, now I'm locked in. We got a whole thing.
0: That is the word. Dude, ironically, we had that happen, and I told the story on the air. I played Sam Barber when we were coming back, and we were seeing Sam Barber with our friends, Larry and Courtney, and this guy turned around and was like, you guys ever seen Sam Barber? And the girls were like, no. And then it was just So then finally, I don't remember how it all went down, but he asked one of them, because he kept turning around and talking to her, like, am I annoying you? And so then I stepped in. I go, she's not going to tell you that you're annoying her, but you are.
1: But you are.
0: And then it gets awkward, and you know people get in their feelings. But comedy clubs can be the worst as well. I forget who it was. It might have been Big J. And there are hecklers and people that talk and stuff. I may have preferred that over the guy we got sat next to at Side Splitters a few months back. This guy, rather than clap, rather than laugh, well, he was laughing too, but he would.
1: Oh,
0: like rather than knee slapping, he was like, he would like pound on the table.
1: That you guys are all sharing.
0: No, he was right next. Okay. He wasn't at our table, but I'm like, look at
1: who does.
0: We're so close. I'm looking over. I'm like, what are you doing? Like,
1: why are you celebrating like a gorilla?
0: Yeah, what world is that a thing that you should do inside a comedy club?
1: I'm surprised Big J never said anything, especially because he does a lot of crowd.
0: Yeah,
1: work.
0: That is true. It might have not been Big J. I don't know who it was. Maybe it was Joe List. Setting show. You're live on the air. Who's this?
2: Ray, what's going on, guys?
0: Ray, what up, brother?
2: Not much, man. I feel like I'm, like, everywhere I go, I feel like I'm the mouthpiece for the crowd because I find myself the only person that ever says anything that everybody in the room's thinking. And you can tell, like, when you get that satisfying approval of, like, I'm glad you said something because you know they weren't. So if you're the person that speaks up for other people, man, I say go for it. But that pepper spray in a crowded room, that ain't no joke. It's not just him that gets to everybody around him. Gets
0: and that is true. Not only did the guy who got pepper sprayed have to go to the hospital, three other innocent bystanders had to go as well. Are you a guy, what did you say your name was again, dude?
2: Ray.
0: Are you a guy that will throw hands? Like if it comes to it, have you been in lots of fights? Are you ready to fight?
2: I actually kind of steal fights from people, honestly. I just kind of enjoy it. If it looks like I can get away with it, definitely. I look at the situation, see if I can get out of there quick enough. But I took over. I stood up for an old man probably like 3 weeks ago at a place called Tiki Hut down there at Sefner, bro.
0: Yeah, you've got to, especially in this day and age, if you're going to be the I want to speak up for the wrongdoings and I want to be that guy, you've got to be prepared probably not only to fight somebody, but you also got to be prepared to disarm somebody or shoot back or do whatever the hell it takes when some psycho, wants to take it to the next level. So, you know, keep fighting the good fight out there.
2: Gotten to the point now to where my wife is already kind of like, let it go. Don't let it go.
0: I can see that. Yeah. If I was your wife, I would be doing the same thing. So don't get shot and don't get beat up. But thank you for being a modern day hero. Appreciate it.
1: Austin Walker made a good point in the comments. The worst place to get stuck to someone weird, airplane.
0: Oh, dude. I haven't had any. We have such a like standard protocol for the airplanes that we always get middle seat and window seat.
1: Yeah.
0: And so I hate to say it. Danielle is the one who's stuck sitting next to somebody.
1: That's usually what I used to do.
0: I've never had any problem, but I just, outside of recently when it was nighttime and I was maybe a little too buzzed up, like that, those flights that we took that morning, dude, I can't sleep anywhere. I'm knocked out before the plane even takes off.
1: Oh, I'm the same way.
0: I don't know what it is about the pressure in there and the buzz of the plane. I'm just nestled up against that window, seatbelt on, just out. And then, maybe at some point I'll pop up and, you know, listen to a podcast, but I just try to
1: get a drink. Like, I'll take a sprite and then you go back to sleep.
0: Hunker down in the corner, but we've been pretty

0: lucky without any major. But yeah, then you're screwed.
1: You're stuck.
0: Especially if they're. I could take chatty. I could take a bunch of things, but I would say like obnoxious drunk would be the worst case scenario.
1: I hate flying, so I time it so I don't sleep much, and I'm basically falling asleep in the terminal before we hit the plane. So I'm the same.
0: Which
1: way.
0: Which is the way to do it, or just people take all sorts of drugs to knock themselves out before they fly.
1: Get the windows. You can lean against something.
0: It's nice. Hey.

0: Look at that. Not only are you getting $1,000, but the juice, mate, it was like it was her theme music. Yeah. She popped right in right as it started playing. This hour's keyword is radio. 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That is R-A-D-I-O. 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I'm hearing these horror stories of people who did not answer the phone and they missed the chance at $1,000. If you do win, shout us out. You know, give some love to Judge Juicy, the Brown Thrasher, Setting Show. Give him a vroom vroom. And I hope you win the money. Again, the word is radio. Go put it in right now at the 102.5 The Bone app. We're going to step aside for a moment. The juice is loose. Judge Juicy in the building. We'll touch on the... She actually brought it up to me yesterday, too. So we will touch on the Fat Bear Week, which is really, really heating up. I've got some just raunchy next level audio from a woman who's gone viral over what she says you need to do to keep your man happy and to keep your marriage healthy. I can't help but feel like JoJo is going to agree with it very much so. We'll do all that and a bunch more with Judge Juicy coming up next on More Setting Show.
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0: Wednesday morning. It's JP, 1025 The Bone, Real Raw Radio. Phone is 800-771-1025. Alex is working phones with us again. Thanks for helping us out again, Alex. Good morning, Monica. How are you? What the hell happened there this morning?
1: Hello. What do you mean? Oh, you know, in case you're half asleep at 6 o'clock in the morning, the alarm will go off and maybe that'll wake people up. But yeah, it's so loud. And my first thought is if you bring on a migraine, I'm going to kill everybody here. Because it's like that piercing, grating, you know, annoying,
0: yeah.
1: Loud, and flashing lights and all. And so then we went down to the, you know, we all go to our parking lot spot like we're supposed to. And the fire people came looking for cute boys, but, you know, that didn't happen. And then we all got to just, it was, you know, and then everybody went to Dunkin' Donuts, got a coffee.

0: some donuts and then came back and
1: was everything okay?
0: Yeah. Everything is okay.
1: Why was the fire alarm going off?
0: False alarm. Well, apparently, this is what rumor has it, because they are doing construction on the first floor and maybe something got, you know.
1: Not at 6 o'clock in the morning, they're not.
0: Well, maybe it took a second for that. That was the working theory, that construction that's being done on the first floor has affected something or the other. And the three firefighters went in with an iPad and came out and let us all go back in. And they were quick. I mean, that's a quick response. Yeah. So thank you for all you do. And I'm sorry, it was a false alarm. And
1: how long were you guys out in the parking lot for?
0: 20 minutes or half an hour. Not
1: what happens to the music stations?
0: Well, that's what I said. Well, first of all, poor Carmen's burning up at the building because she just never did come out. And I feel bad. I don't know. Sorry, Carmen. And then Eakin.
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0: So Eakin wasn't out there either, but Fisher was out there, so he probably put on Stairway to Heaven or something to that effect on Eagle. And then, but Scotty and Abby said it wouldn't mess them up too much. They would catch up and good to go. They got a coffee.
1: But everything is okay.
0: Everything's fine. People made it out. I guess, I mean, Carmen is alive from what I understand. I hope she didn't. I didn't see a fire, so.
1: Right. That's so weird.
0: I know. And it's, you know, and this is, I hope this doesn't sound as bad as it probably was, but so I'm in there and I hear it. And of course that jolts me awake and I'm just like, I didn't get up and walk straight out. Like I did another traffic report.
1: You lollygagged a little bit.
0: I was a lollygagger, but here's the deal. I made sure, I checked the maps and I made sure nothing was going on. And I did a quick, I didn't know how long I was going to be out there. So I did a quick, traffic report and just got the freshest one in there possible in case I'm out there for a while.
1: Right.
0: And then, you know, went, maybe got some water in my cup.
1: Okay.
0: But then I saw Mike Cernak in the hallway and he wasn't in a rush. So,
1: right.
0: And honestly, it was me and Scotty and Abby all went down the stairwell at the same exact time. So
1: I feel like
0: they lollygagged as well.
1: I feel like you're making friends with those two.
0: Oh, I love them.
1: After it was a little bumpy for a little while.
0: That was never bumpy with me.
1: Are you sure?
0: I think we know who was saying, who went hard on that whole scenario. I was like, I had questions and I said that. I was like, I would like to know why. And then honestly, I see Abby getting coffee a lot in there and she and I will have conversations. And Scotty helps me a lot. He's like a good advice giver and a good, you know, pumper upper. So I like him too. So and Alexia is she's my girl. So I like everybody on Magic.
1: Good.
0: I never had any problems.
1: Look at you making friends with everybody.
0: Yeah. Let's all be one high. Listen, here's how I
1: see it. Kumbaya, my Lord. Kumbaya.
0: Kumbaya, my Lord. Kumbaya. Here's
1: you have
0: thing.
1: A much better voice than I do.
0: We are all kumbaya. We're kumbaya, my Lord, over here. We're all here like super early before the sun even comes up. We should all just get it. Like we all are each other's people. You know what I mean?
1: Yeah.
0: That's why I was so shooketh when Ann Kelly left, because you know she was my girl. She came in and chatted. You know, I'd come in, there'd be like a surprise muffin in there sometimes. I don't get that anymore.
1: That ain't right.
0: I know. Someone bring me a muffin. So, I mean, there might
1: Rich
0: be
1: Brown. I must have my muffin delivered.
0: I need 32 blueberries and not one less.
1: But I need to be able to say that with a Hispanic accent.
0: Nope.
1: Excuse me.
0: No, that's not. Now in the line. And now we have
1: a
0: line.
1: Come on. That's a line now. Haven't we pushed that line back a little bit?
0: You have stepped on the line, maybe taking a crap on the line.
1: You got what I need.

0: about the singing today.
1: I am. I'm in a good mood. I'm tired. I was exhausted. Dude, yesterday I had to go into New York City, not knowing that El Presidente was in town and United Nations was going on. Which part of I don't pay attention, don't you get?
0: I know.
1: So I had no idea. Yeah. So where I had to walk, I ended up walking like 4 miles when it was all said and done. My body this morning was just like, no, you're broken. You can't move.
0: Well, and that is a lot, I guess for you, since you're not, you don't do that a lot. But if you walked a mile each day, then when you have to do something like that, it won't be as taxing. And if you walk a mile a day, that it does way more than you think, even if you're not.
1: My wife and I started and we got away from it and we just got to, now that's, everything's, schedules are back, we need to start doing it again because there was, honestly, when I got up this morning, I got real depressed real fast because I was in a lot of pain. Like my neck hurt. Like why does my neck hurt from walking? Neck hurt. My groin hurt. My hamstrings hurt. My ankles. Like I was having a
0: personal trainer. Why would his neck hurt? Oh, sorry. Go ahead.
2: Here we go. All right.
1: Go ahead, buddy.
2: So it's most likely posture. As soon as you said neck, that was where my mind went. So if your head is like hanging a little bit, you're a little hunched forward or anything, it's like, or maybe even if you have shoes that aren't the way they should be, like if something like that is off down below, everything above it's going to be an issue too. So it could be something like that.
0: You got something off down below, JP?
1: I got a lot of things off down below. but yeah, I felt like I got hit by a car this morning and I was just like, God, you know what?
0: That sucks.
1: These people, we're going to like longevity centers. We're going to live forever. I don't want to live forever. I barely even want. And now I'm at like, get me out of here at 60.
0: But if you do stuff to make yourself not be able to be in pain, you would want to live forever.
1: I know. But that's what gets me. Like I can go to the gym and I can lift. I feel fine the next day.
0: You're not challenging yourself.
1: Little sore, but fine. Well, I also have limitations to what I can do because of surgeries and everything else. So I'm just using lighter weights, but I'm doing more reps. But anyway, I walked into the city. I've never seen so many black SUVs. I've never seen more men and women in suits with earpieces. And I'm like, I'm nowhere near the United. When I have to go into New York City, I never know where I am. Like Madison Square Garden, Penn Station, that's always my center. And then I put an address in my phone and I just follow the breadcrumbs until I get to where I got to go.
0: Yeah.
1: And as I'm walking, so, I come out from 33rd Street and 7th Avenue, had to get down to 5th Avenue and then come all the way up from 34th.
0: This would be fun for me. I would love this.
1: You would love. But I got to be honest with you, and I thought of you as I was walking. You can't go to New York City.
0: Because
1: you immediately want to take care of anybody and everybody who needs help. And within 2 blocks, you'd be broke.
0: Well, it doesn't have to be about, so funny you should say that, because yesterday I was coming out of a CVS, and this poor woman, I missed her when I was looking at my receipt, because I'm effing over the man so hard. Anyway, so I'm excited about it, and I wasn't paying attention to my surroundings, and I heard something, but I didn't really notice it, and then I heard the word help. Like, I heard someone say something, and then I heard the word help. I'm like, what?
1: Yeah.
0: And I turned around. And this poor lady, she was like, I live in Hudson. I was in Pinellas Park. She's like, I live in Hudson, and I'm trying to get back. And I'm like, I don't have any cash. I'm so sorry. And she was like, I'm like, good luck or whatever. And then I left. I'm like, oh. So I went in my car, and I have my little box with my stuff in it that has for people that I see that are maybe unhoused and that maybe need. So I got a little thing. I got her a water, and I got her a little peanut butter and cracker snack, and then there was a towel, like, so because it was hot out, if she needed to pat herself, sweat off or whatever.
1: Right.
0: There was a bar of soap in case she needed to go, take, whatever. Put it in there and gave it to her. I said, listen, it's not a lot, and I'm sorry I don't have any cash, but this, I said, don't give up hope. I'm praying for you. Here, hopefully this helps. And I felt much better.
1: Yeah, the problem is you had your car to go back to in the trunk. If you're walking around New York City, you don't have that.
0: That's true.
1: And you're a sucker for a sob story.
0: Well, what if I carry it with me? What if I carry a backpack?
1: And you're not going to... you carrying a backpack?
0: Of just stuff. And then once I run out, I run out. But
1: you're done. You're out of stuff before you get... It was... For whatever reason, yesterday was bonkers as far as like homeless, and this one guy comes running at me. And I listen, I'm just going. I don't have, I knew most of where I was headed, so I had my phone in my front pocket, and I'm not sitting there buried in my phone. And I got this dude, all of a sudden, just jumps out. He's like, "What do you contribute? What do you contribute to the world? You
0: I need
1: to
0: know what do you what the what? Real? I would like to know, because I'm not saying he didn't yell, but I feel like you receive anything that happens to you. I feel
1: he
0: like
1: he scared the piss of the two women that were walking right next to me.
0: Okay, and that's scary.
1: The piss. I'm not going to lie, he scared the piss out of me too. So I just kind of keep walking, and then he'd get out and he'd look in front of me and he'd be like, "What do you do? What do you contribute? What are you bringing to the world?" And like all this crazy nonsense, and I'm like, "Oh Christ!"
0: But
1: I just
0: maybe
1: need to
0: you ever think your energy.
1: I kept it walking, and after I kept it walking, he just kind of just went on and started screaming at somebody else. I was like, "Jesus Christ, man! This is why I can't stand this place."
0: But see, exactly. That's it. You ever think that your attitude heading into it is what
1: there was
0: affects.
1: No attitude. I was going
0: to
1: see friends.
0: Saying, I can't wait to get the hell out of that. You know what I mean? Like,
1: that's
0: I feel
1: not
0: like,
1: what happened.
0: And then if
1: that's
0: your posture was
1: said.
0: All hunched because that's why your neck is sore, it just all adds up.
1: Monica, I had just, you have no clue what happened, but yet you're telling me I handled it wrong.
0: I didn't say you handled it wrong. I asked about your attitude going in because you just got done saying the last word you said were, "God, I can't get with this. This is why I hate this. I can't wait to get out of here."
1: Right, because like, I had a freaking weirdo getting in my face and screaming at me that I don't contribute anything. And I'm like, where is this even coming from? It came from. From out of nowhere.
0: Maybe try
1: out
0: being
1: of
0: nice
1: nowhere. Huh?
0: Maybe try being nice to him. Say, "Oh, wow, okay, well, you know."
1: Dude, I'm not.
2: You can't have
1: engage.
2: A conversation with these people like that.
0: Whoa, what is these people? What well, is these people?
1: Lunatics.
2: Like, yeah.
0: They're not lunatics. They're just out there. Whatever they believe so strongly that they're
1: Monica,
0: out there.
1: This dude yes. clearly had mental health issues. And you know who I'm not dealing with? I'm not going to sit there and engage and stop and kind of my conversation. Like, you know what? Let me just let you get over it. Just because I don't know what this crazy bastard's got on him. I have no idea. So I just kind of kept it moving. I did the Paul McCartney thing. People go, you know, people want to meet Paul McCartney. He just like, just keep walking. And I just kind of kept walking. And then he turned around and he just started screaming in somebody else's face. I'm like, oh. And I was in a great mood. I was going to see friends. I was going to meet up with friends. So it was just that was the beginning. And then I kept walking, what?
0: Will you, when you want to meet up with these friends next time, check the news? Just check
1: well,
0: the basic headlines.
1: This was barely out of Penn Station. So I had to walk about a mile and change to get to where I was going first before I was going to meet friends. And then, as like I said, I didn't really know. I don't know what's where in New York City. And then all of a sudden, I started seeing tons of cops and stanchions. And I'm like, what is going on? And then I see, oh, Trump Tower's here. Oh, okay. But then I'm like, but I'm nowhere near the UN. Why is it like this here? Then later on in the day, I found out he was meeting the French president in Trump Tower. I'm like, oh, okay, that explains it. But even when I walked away from that, blocks and blocks away from that, and I go to make a right, then you can only turn down one certain. It was a lot. It was
0: sure.
1: a lot. Like
0: yeah.
1: there were cops everywhere. I'm like, this is an operation. So this is what happens. And I started talking to somebody, and because she, like, we were both like not knowing where to go. And she was like, every time the United Nations, I'm like, but we're nowhere near the United Nations.
0: They gotta have all of that.
1: Yeah.
0: He's not the most popular man in town. So he might, you know, I feel like they need to like extra. Like already they do extra because it's the president. But I'm going to say they're going to need extra.
1: Well, apparently it's when, because I guess it was Trump Tower and he was actually going there. But man, there must have been hundreds of black SUVs.
0: Yeah.
1: Hundreds of them. I'm like, who's in them? I want to be in them.
0: None
1: Where
0: of your
1: are they
0: business.
1: Going?
0: Yeah,
1: I want to hang
0: you
1: out.
0: You don't ask questions, sir. You're going to start asking questions. It's going to get ugly.
1: But I totally wanted to jump in one of those limos, be like, listen, one of those trucks, and be like, listen, I'm not going to do anything. I just want to hang out and see what's up because this is pretty cool. It's pretty cool.
0: You want the dark shades on and the earpiece.
1: Yeah, everybody, and you know, there were sirens everywhere. I mean, there is no way. I think I don't know. Did I say this the last time I went into New York City? And I don't really go often, but it's had to be a couple times in the last couple months.
0: Yeah.
1: If you can't be autistic and live in New York City.
0: Well, I don't know.
1: It would be very difficult. There is no, well, Monica, they do special, like, we used to do an event called Touch a Truck, right?
0: Yeah, I know that.
1: And we'd
0: yeah.
1: have all that kind of stuff, and they bring in fire trucks.
0: They have that here, yeah.
1: Right, all that kind of stuff. And there would be like a sensitivity hour. So if kids were autistic or they had other special needs, nobody, you want, they can climb on the trucks, but no, the horns weren't blaring, yes, and stuff like that, right? I can't imagine somebody who's got sensory issues
0: headphones.
1: Living in Manhattan.
0: Yeah, headphones.
1: I just can't even do it.
0: Yeah.
1: My head is on a swivel. I'm, you know, my shoulders are up by my ear in no time. I can't even fathom what that must be like.
0: Long Island must just be so
1: different. 100%. 100% different.
0: Yeah.
1: It's just, you're going from the suburbs to madness. To absolute madness.
0: I dig it. I always said, like, since I was a little girl, I always said if I could live, like, on a billboard in the middle of Times Square, I would absolutely do it. Like, I just want
1: to
0: be in it. Like, I want to be, and I, like, now that I'm an adult, I don't want to live on a billboard, but I would love, like, an apartment. I know it's $1 gazillion, but I would love, like, an apartment right in the middle, like, right on the parade route for the Thanksgiving Day parade, like right there in the middle of it all. That would be so cool.
1: You know how I always say to you about moving to Tampa, and you're like, yeah, but wait till you deal with August and the heat and that, you know, that kind of stuff. And you're like, so you always warn me against it. You'll move to New York and it'll get real old. It can get real old real fast.
0: I don't know. Maybe.
1: You got to be cut out for that.
0: I guess. Every place is like that. You're right. I'm not saying it'll be perfect. I just feel like, it's literally the city that never sleeps. If I want a hammer at 2 a.m, like, I can get it. You know what I mean? Like, I just, anything, nothing's closed. Like, I don't know. It's people all over the joint, and I just think it would be cool.
1: Yeah, there's people all over the joint, right? Including the lunatics that want to come scream in your face. Yeah. That was wild. That was wild. That was scary. I ain't gonna lie, because I didn't know how that was gonna end, because that could have went.
0: You're coming off a bit, like, I mean, you're very, I always think of you as like streetwise and that sort of thing. So you're coming off like, if being scared of someone on the street is, it doesn't jive with me. It feels weird. I'm not saying you weren't. I'm not saying you didn't have a right. You shouldn't have been scared. I'm just saying I put what I think of you and that scenario that you're describing together, and it just is a little off.
1: My street smarts are what told me to keep it moving and just kind of and keep walking.
0: Yeah.
1: So that's what you're telling me to engage. That goes against everything the street smarts tell you. But you just don't know what people are capable of, especially mentally broken people. I have no idea what that guy's got on him. I have no idea if he's an addict and he doesn't have. I have no idea if he's seeing things or hearing voices. You have no idea.
0: Yeah.
1: Who the hell wants to deal with that? Yucky. Mm-mm.
2: That's so scary. We had like a homeless person down by like my apartment in Tampa. I think it was like 2 or 3 months ago, and they just pulled out a machete and started whacking people.
1: See what I'm saying?
2: You never know what they're going to do.
0: There have been machete stories in the Tampa news within the last couple of months, for real though.
2: But like, why machetes?
0: I don't know.
2: Because I feel like you can't really hide it. I feel like if a police goes by, it's going to be like, yeah, that guy has a machete over there.
1: There was a dude on a bike in Times Square, and some guy with a machete just came out and swung at him and got him on the arm.
2: Whoa.
1: Didn't cut his arm off, but the guy was like sitting there, like off his bike, bleeding profusely in the middle of Times Square, and people just keep walking. This is not my problem, and I'm not making it my problem. It was crazy. We're living in some strange times, kids. I want a machete now.
0: Didn't you want a flamethrower?
1: I want a flamethrower too. I kind of have one, but I need a new one. Because I have one that connects to like one of those, you know, the big barbecue propane tanks.
0: Oh, jeez.
1: That are like 25 pounds.
0: What are you doing?
1: Right. Well, that's what the kids got me. And I use it for weeding. Like when I got weeds coming up out of the driveway or whatever it is, I go out there and I blast them with the flames.
0: Why do you use that for weeding? Like, how about a weed whacker?
1: No, because it's not a weed whacker where it's on the edges. It's just coming up through the paving stones. It's coming up through the stones. So you just go out there and you burn them and it's all good. But I need something a little bit more mobile, because now they have ones with the little propane tanks and the guy. Yeah. Fire. I was a fire bug when I was a kid.
0: No. My little brother was. We busted him literally lighting a match and then throwing it behind the couch and then lighting another match and throwing it behind the couch. We're like, what are you doing? You're literally going to burn the house down. Oh, my God.
1: It's JP. Monica, Alex on the phones, 800-771-1025, The Bone, Real Raw Radio.

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0: And now, back to JP

0: Can you imagine somebody came out now about some 17-year-old girl that he wanted to bang?
1: Well, that's not going to happen.
0: You don't think?
1: I'm reading this book that is what was, I think, last year or whatever, and then the guy is describing, like, he was having a kind of a cool moment with the kid, like helping her out and letting her know she's cool, you know, like everything is okay. And so, and then in the book, he's like, I winked at her. And then I immediately regretted wondering, I'm not supposed to be winking at a kid. And I'm like, and he's like, I just wanted to know she's, you know, she's understood. And I'm like,
0: yeah,
1: it's a thing.
0: I was out with a friend of mine. One of my friends that I was out with last night, it was like a bunch of record guys. And my friend Terry, who was in radio, now she's got this podcast thing that's, you know, take it off for her. Car Stereo, C-A-R-R Stereo, if you want to go check it out. She just interviews rock stars, and, you know, she's been in the business for a really long time. And she's a lot like you, where she waves that women's flag and talks about how difficult it is, and, you know, from being a woman in the business, and it's like a big giant, the business is a big giant sausage fest, and blah, blah, blah. And but at the end of the, she's like, one of the things I do at the end of the my interviews, and she just says, like, you know, thanks so much. I love you for helping me. I love you. Thank you so much. She goes to me. She's like, you couldn't say that.
1: No. Now it's weird.
0: You couldn't say that. You'd be in handcuffs.
1: Now I'm uncomfortable. Yeah. Now it goes a right. whole different direction.
0: She's like, I can say it. And, you know, I use it when I have to use it. She's like, I don't like to, and I don't usually have to because I got respect. But, you know, she's like, it's
1: We're all adjusting to the world as it is now, and that's just part of it. It's the way.
0: Yeah.
1: JP, I've been bursting at the seams with this, but then your New York City trauma kind of took front seat there. But
0: listen, you don't even know my pain, so
1: I know.
0: You've got trauma. Mocking me?
1: No, I'm not. I think you've got trauma from it, and I think you need to take some time.
0: When you got a screaming lunatic in your face yelling at you about what do you contribute to the world, you know, you're going to...
1: Well, let's talk about how my subconscious has completely traumatized me, completely. Like, this is... I'm going to tell you a dream I had last night, and it was absolutely... Just when you think it's insane, it gets insaner. You ready? Okay.
0: Did you say insaner?
1: Yes, I did. So, I had a dream, in my dream, at the and I don't know why, because you know I'm not, like, a conspiracy theorist by any means, but in my dream, the government shut down every single person's phone in the entire world. Like, and it went black and nothing. You cannot use your phone globally, right? Then there was an announcement that said, okay, whoever you are with and wherever you are right this minute. So, like, right now it'd be me and Alex in this room, whatever, is who you have to stay there. You cannot leave. And if you do, we're going to know and we're going to shoot you. We have snipers. So you are good luck. And this is where you're staying. So we all were like, well, I guess this is where I am. And I had a group of like 3 or 4 people. Then they announced, okay, so you're all in your groups. Don't leave now. Because some people tried to.
0: How are they announcing it?
1: I don't listen. It's a dream. Just
0: okay. I didn't know if
1: it was
0: something...
1: like a voice in the sky, like God type of thing.
0: Okay.
1: And then so once a few people did try, like in other parts or whatever, and they were like, see, they tried. We shot them or whatever. We had proof. So, okay. So now they say, okay, now second phase number 2 of this whole thing is we're going to send groups of clowns to come and kill you. So
0: told you, what did I tell you about clowns?
1: I know. So clowns in groups and different sizes, different faces, different makeup, different clothes, but groups are going to come at each different cluster of you, and they're going to kill you. Whoever survives that gets to stay in this new world and be a part of it. Now,
0: so it's the purge.
1: A little
0: but
1: bit.
0: With clowns.
1: A little bit.
2: So it's like Squid Game kind of.
1: I never saw that, but so then I'm in this group and there's this big guy and he's the biggest guy and he's got a butcher knife and I'm looking at him and he literally froze. He's like, I'm terrified of clowns. And everybody in my little group was like, I'm terrified of clowns. I'm like, what the bleep is y'all's problems? These are literally going to kill you. Don't be afraid. So I grab the butcher knife and these clowns are zombie walking to this little group. And they get to me. I start stabbing. It was the most violent dream I've ever had. I am stabbing these clowns. I am kneeing them in the balls and I'm kicking them in the balls and I am stabbing these clowns and then they're killing everybody else who's not fighting back. And I'm the last one standing. All the clowns are dead. All the people around me. I'm like, well, I survived.
0: Well, hold on. How are all the other clowns dead if your people didn't fight back?
1: Because I did. I stabbed. I wildly, in my dream, my arms are flailing. I'm kicking this one in the balls while I'm stabbing that one. Like, I am killing. Like,
0: so let me see if I understand this. There was a group, you said you had about 3 other people, but the four foot eight and a half
1: yes.
0: Mexican girl got a knife
1: they
0: and took out 5 zombie clowns.
1: The biggest guy had the knife. But he was too scared. He was like frozen in fear. And so I took his knife out of his hand. Like, you're just being a wuss. I killed everybody. They're like, congratulations, survivors. Like, it's like a thing. And they're like, the third and final phase is all of the people that survived the clown murders. You each get a tiny car, and mine kind of looked like mine. And you have half an hour ish. Because they said whoever finishes the line first. You have a half an hour to go find your loved ones. However many people you can fit in this tiny little car is who is going to survive with you. And whoever gets to the finish line first, then you're the newest people in the new world and you can survive. So I get in this car, this tiny little car, and the passenger door is falling off. So not only am I driving the car, I'm holding the passenger door on, and I'm driving looking for loved ones, like racing around knowing I have to be the first person to cross this finish line. I've already killed all these clowns. The world is a pretty much apocalypse. And I am terrified. And so I'm driving this car, holding the thing down. And then I wake up. I'm like, did I live? Did I survive? Am I in the part of this new world? To me, that's a movie. To me, we take a few tweaks and we make a heroine out of, like, the survivor of it all. We find someone really cool, like kick ass to be able to do it. And we make a movie.
0: Okay, listen to me.
1: What?
0: Great story.
1: What the hell is my brain? What the hell is my subconscious doing?
0: We're going to get that into a second.
1: Okay.
0: And get to that in a second. But when you can't just have everybody sitting, like, listening and then coming close to the speakers and then you say, and then I woke up.
1: I mean, that's how it works.
0: You know, you needed to just add on to the end of that thing a little bit more. And like, we got to the finish line. We're in the new world. Everything turned bright white. And then I woke up. Like, something that I know you got there. Now I don't even know what happened.
1: I heard all about
0: that story for no ending.
1: You don't like, you need, I forget you need closure. I don't
0: need closure.
1: I was happy. Can you understand? I was so happy to wake up because that dream felt so real. I'm telling you all these details that I remembered. Mm. And that dream felt so real that when I woke up, I was like, thank God. I don't care how it ended because I need to be awake and not in this, all the phones are dead, clowns coming at me, butcher knife. You know how gross it was to stab somebody? Like, I felt it. Oh, it was a horrible dream.
0: My next question was like, what did it feel like to kill?
1: Awful. And understand how I am. You just said earlier, I want to help people. Like, my goal isn't to hurt people, but these clowns were going to kill me if I didn't. And I just was kind of proud of myself because I disabled them instantly by kicking them in the balls, or kneeing them in the balls. And they were like, oh, and then while they were down, that's when I can stab them. And then meanwhile, I'm using my other hand. I was using both. And I'm like swinging my knife.
0: So there was no girl clowns?
1: I guess, I don't know. I maybe some of them were and I kicked them in the crotch. I have no idea. I was not looking or asking or thinking. I was literally terrified. And these other people were no help. That's the thing. Wouldn't you team up? Like, okay, there's five or six of us. Let's take them on, do this, have a plan. No, we're terrified of clowns. Screw you, they're clowns.
0: Did you wake up and type that into your dream translator thing that you use?
1: No, because I had to get up and come to work. So I did not. But I'm looking at it now, and it's talking about
0: You described that whole thing in there?
1: No, I just said clowns, because that was one of the big...
0: I feel like that computer would blow up.
1: Is that not the craziest dream, most detailed?
0: Yeah, that's up there.
1: I don't know what my brain was doing.
0: Did you go get your, were you able to find any loved ones still alive?
1: That's the thing. No, I had just started, most of my time in the beginning was trying to hold on to the passenger door to keep it not to fall off. And this car was so tiny that I was like, I have to prioritize people. Like, you know what I mean? Like, not everybody's going to fit in this car. And that was stressing me out. Like, I was just a...
0: Breathe, because you sound like you just snorted half an 8-ball.
1: It was crazy. It was trauma.
0: Matt is online too. What's going on, Matt?
2: Yeah, hey, so I was just listening, and your dream was basically the plot of a show called Twisted Metal that was designed after a video game that was on PlayStation back in the 90s.
0: You know what's funny?
1: Wait a minute.
0: As she mentioned like the clowns and everything, I immediately saw that in the video game, the clown was like in a van, right?
2: He was in an ice cream truck.
0: An ice cream.
2: Rockets and stuff like that.
0: Yeah. As soon as she mentioned the clowns and they come, I immediately saw that Twisted Metal clown thing. I immediately saw it.
2: Yep. They shot everybody. You're running around. You're driving in cars trying to get to a finish line.
0: Yeah.
2: There you go.
1: Oh my god! I'm looking at it now. I never heard of this before, but Twisted Metal. It was a television series.
0: It was a video game before that.
1: Post-apocalyptic wasteland. John Doe, a talkative delivery driver with amnesia. See, none of this is. Give him mission to traverse the desolate United States to deliver a mysterious package. I don't see clowns in here. 10 episodes.
0: There's a clown. There was a clown character on there. Definitely in the clown. Video game. There was.
1: There's a picture of a clown in a truck, like a box truck.
0: Yeah, like an ice cream truck.
1: Yeah. I've never heard.
0: So
1: of
0: what
1: that.
0: Did your what did your dream translator give you?
1: To see a clown in your dream symbolizes absurdity. Oh, you think? Lightheartedness and a childish side to your own character. The countenance of the clown is a reflection of your own feelings and emotions. You know what?
0: Type in evil zombie clowns and see what it says.
1: The actions of the clown signify your uninhibited nature. Maybe I just want to kill people.
0: Wouldn't that be great?
3: I mean, you want to kill the clowns?
1: I mean, I don't.
0: Wouldn't that be great if Miss Sunshine and Rainbows decided all of a sudden she would? What was that movie with falling down?
1: I never saw it, but I know that was
0: Michael Douglas,
1: and he got when just mad. He just
0: finally snaps one day.
1: Yeah,
0: wouldn't that be crazy if all of a sudden Monica just snaps one day and she just starts walking around downtown St. Pete and she's had it. And she's like got a machete in one hand and an Uzi in the other, and she's just like going to town.
1: All the stuff that I've been, you know, pushing down and not thinking about all just comes out at once, and they just start butchering people.
0: And when they interviewed me, I'd be like, I totally knew she was capable of this. She's been bottling up everything. There's no doubt in my mind that she just bottled this up, but then it went too long, and then boom.
1: That is probably the weirdest dream I've ever had in my life. And the vivid reality, like just the feel of it was insane. I don't ever want to do that again.
0: I love that. I can't tell you the last time I remembered a dream.
1: That's so weird. I remember all my, like, that's not the only dream. I've had a lot, but that was, I always remember my dreams. They're never that violent and they're never mean like that. I've never killed anybody.
0: Like if we had an argument on the air yesterday, I would say this is all about me. She just wants to come out and stab me multiple times.
1: No, that's
0: but we didn't even fight yesterday.
1: No, this one's okay. This says to see someone holding a knife in your dream, which that big huge guy was, and I was just frustrated. Like how this big huge guy is like, I'm afraid of clowns. He said it says to see someone holding a knife in your dream suggests that you lack control or power in a situation or relationship, and that's what it felt like in the dream. Like, come on, guy.
0: Say that one more time.
1: To see someone holding a knife in your dreams, which the person was holding, it suggests that you lack control or power in a situation or relationship.
0: What about our relationship?
1: I know. Well, not you and me, but like you and I have had off-air conversations about recent situations, and I can see that manifesting in that way, yeah.
0: Because I've been, you know, I think I can say this on the air because it's really not that big a deal. But you were telling me yesterday, like, you know, I think we need to schedule a time when we need to, like, so we can get on the same page and we can do this. Yes. I'm like, Monica, you can call me any day.
1: Yes.
0: Like, why are you holding on to, like, why, what?
1: I really felt like I didn't, I do.
0: Something's going on with you.
1: I felt, yeah, I did. I have been the last couple week or so, I've felt nuts. Like I don't have control over a situation. And it's very, I'm very frustrated with.
0: But you've never had control over this show.
1: I know.
0: Do you know what I'm saying? Like, you have control over what you bring to the table on the show, but as far as, and I'm not trying to be disrespectful.
1: No. You're right. It's not my show. Yeah, I get it. I get what you're saying. It's more of a circumstances are out of my hands, and I feel like I'm grasping. I feel, and that's kind of what this dream is telling me. I feel like I'm grasping, and nothing's happening, and it's,
0: yeah.
1: My subconscious is coming out. Listen.
0: Yeah, but I can't wrap my head around it. Because I feel like no matter how many times Monica, we're good. You're good. You're like, we're cool. Show's good. We move forward.
1: Yeah.
0: Whatever it is, you're in. Like, I don't know if you feel like somehow you're like going to be gone or I don't get it.
1: Yeah.
0: I don't get it, but you got to knock it off.
1: I know. Well, I will awake, do everything in my power to get my subconscious to not think that, because it clearly is. And if it's manifesting in these ridiculous dreams, I can't do this every night. Like, it was bad. I cannot do this every night, and I will not do this every night.
0: Hey, Russell's on line one. What's up, Russ?
4: Love the show, as always.
0: Thank you, man.
4: You know, I don't know if I got this right. Let me see if I got this right. So, JP had some screaming maniac in his face. and he's supposed to sweet talk him. Meanwhile, Mayhem Monica kills a bunch of clowns to survive.
1: I know. What's going on? It doesn't make any sense.
0: See what I'm saying? I know. See what I'm saying? Now do you guys understand what I deal with?
1: Oh, they understand.
0: How do you get it?
1: They get it.
4: Oh, we understand. Trust me.
0: Thank you. Thank you. So when this whole thing does blow up one day, they're all going to bring back, it was the day he went to the city and the whole clown thing. We knew right then and there was the beginning of the end.
1: The official end, yeah. Oh, my God.
0: Definitely the beginning of the end.
1: I need to dream, literally, like you always say, rainbow and sunshine. I need to have dreams tonight about rainbows and sunshine. I need a bird to land on my finger. Like, I need music. I need, like, skipping through fields of posies. Like, I need...
0: And wait a second. This was after the Michael Franti show?
1: It's time for break.
0: Did you hear me?
1: Yes, I did. I don't want to talk about it.
0: Oh, we're talking about it. We'll be right back. Tilt your head back. Let's finish the cut.
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0: 12 minutes away from the Bone Bonus, your next shot at $1,000. And that'll happen exactly at noon, or as close as we can possibly be. And then in about a half hour, we'll do Dead Guy in the Envelope. 800-771-1025 is the phone number if you want to chime in on the conversations. And if you want to watch the show, you can go do that too. Just go to YouTube.
1: We should just do the Bone Bonus now. We should just do it now.
0: No, we're not doing it now. So something must have happened, because all I did was bring up, you know, you had this wacky dream after a Michael Franti concert, which is supposed to be mellow, good vibes. And something must have happened, because the minute I said we'll get to it next, Alex started, I saw her on the camera, Alex started cracking up. So something happened.
2: Even earlier, like on, like when I first came in or when we were on break, I asked Monica how it went, and she's like, I don't want to talk about it. We'll talk about it after the show. I hope we don't bring it up on air.
1: I literally was like,
0: is that what happened?
1: Yeah. I literally off the air, and I purposely made, like, I didn't want to bring it up to you. Like, listen,
0: what could have possibly happened?
1: Listen.
2: Yes, I'm curious now.
1: I'm just going to say it all. Okay, so yesterday.
0: Where was the show?
1: Janice Live.
0: Okay.
1: Great venue. Mm. So that's obviously in Pinellas. That's in St. Pete. And the.
0: Can you do me a favor first?
1: What? No. Who are
0: just
1: you talking
0: breathe.
1: To? First of all, never do that to any woman, and specifically never do that to me. That's
0: really? Because you sound like you look
1: really
0: like you're
1: not.
0: Like you're climbing out of your skin.
1: Well, the worst part about that is between and during the break a couple of times ago, you were like, you sound like someone just killed your puppy. Are you okay? Like, and I'm like, I have very low energy today. And then like, well, and I'm like, I'll bring the energy. And now I'm bringing the energy. And you're
0: right.
1: Like,
0: no, you just sound like something really bad happened. Okay. Something really bad happened?
1: Something really stupid happened. Okay, so.
0: Did you get drugged?
1: Would you let me tell you the story?
0: No, I got questions.
1: Oh, you're not going to have questions when I'm done. That I can promise you. So Janice Live is in Pinellas and St. Pete. The station's in St. Pete. I didn't want to go back to Tampa and come back for the show. So I just stayed in St. Pete, right? I went shopping. I had a nice lunch. I just did things to you know, use up time so that I could meet my friend at 5 at a bar so we can have a couple of drinks before the show, which started at 8, right? Ready. So all this time's going by. I'm looking at my watch. I have another hour, whatever. It was fun. I had a good time. I'm not complaining. Sit down at the bar. Finally, it's 5 o'clock. Great. Found great parking. This is going to be great. Talking to my friend. We're having a good time. Talking to the bartender, who was really fun. And the bartender's like, I'm like, I'm so excited for the show. I've been waiting forever for the show. I love him. And they're like, he's like, who? I said, Michael Franti. He's at Janice tonight. And it's like, this is going to be awesome. He's like, there's no show at Janice tonight. And I go, yes, there is.
0: Oh, no,
1: and
0: you didn't.
1: The amount of conviction of which I go, no, you're wrong. There is a show tonight. And he brings up the little app. Michael Franti's tonight. What the effing F did I just do yesterday? Left the house at 5 in the morning, right? Left the house and been gone the whole day, looking forward to the show for forever.
0: And now you're shot. You got to go tonight.
1: It gets even weirder. I was planning a rock star week where I was doing Michael Franti tonight. There's a concert at the Amp tonight that I've also been waiting for since forever, and it's TLC, En Vogue, and Salt and Pepper.
0: Okay.
1: And I've got tickets to that. So now...
0: So you got tickets for two shows tonight?
1: So now... I believe it or not, I talked to the bartender. The bartender who told me that there was no show, we worked it out. He said, how many times have you seen Michael Franti? I'm like, 5, 6, 7, 8, 9, 10 times. Last time, every time he comes here. And he's like, many times have you seen these other bands? I said, I saw En Vogue like in 1992 or something. And he's like, you have to go to the one in Tampa. You have to go to that show. And so now it's a Michael Franti trio. So it was just three of them on stools on the stage. I think I said that yesterday. So, and my only problem is, how come I put it on social media. Not only did I put it on Instagram, I tagged Michael Franti. Michael Franti hearted it and replied back to me, thanks for all the support. And this was on Monday, and I said, I get to see this guy tomorrow night. He hearted it and said, thanks for the support.
2: He doesn't know what day it is. It's probably like that time.
1: Literally nobody who's listening, literally nobody, all day yesterday, nobody said one word that the show isn't yesterday.
2: Oh, my. I was surprised because, like, I follow a lot of stuff that promotes that. And I'm like, I was surprised that I didn't see anything about it.
1: And on Fox 13 this morning, they're having all these things, shows, and it says, Michael Franti at Janice Live tonight. I'm like, screw you.
0: Let me ask you this question.
1: I'm an idiot. Yes, I'm an idiot.
0: There's a very good chance.
1: Who is it?
0: En Vogue and who?
1: TLC, En Vogue, and Salt and Pepper. And I really want, like, I love all of those people. all of those bands. I'm so in for the show.
0: Okay. Because I was going to say...
1: So much so, JP, that I was going to do on a week... I get up at 4:30. Two nights in a row, I was going to get home at 11:30 at night. You know what I mean? Crazy. Like, I really want to see... It's worth it to me.
0: All right. I don't know. I think you're better off going to Fronte, and here's why.
1: Oh, no.
0: He's going to deliver on your expectations. I don't know if the other groups are.
1: Why wouldn't they? What?
0: Because they don't tour all that much. And I think you're going to get, especially, you know, you got TLC and No Left Eye, which they've gone out before. But I feel like you're going to get watered down versions of what you loved.
1: I know. Okay. First of all, TLC is only two people because the one lady passed away. I've seen TikToks of Salt and Peppa, and they're older. We're all older. And I think that's what I like about them. Same thing with In Vogue. They're just older. And I went to that. Remember that 90s? Freestyle thing I went to, and you're exactly right. There was not the same quality, whatever, but I enjoyed it because I like that music and that vibe. I'm not like you where I need original band members and I need, you know, everything to sound exactly like it should. I'm just excited about hearing these songs from my heyday in the early 90s.
0: So did you pay for tickets to these two shows or you got them comped?
1: I'm very grateful that Mike Olivero was very generous.
0: Well, at least you're not taking a beating on it.
1: No, but then I also think, does someone want Michael Franti tickets tonight?
0: There you go.
1: I'd happily.
2: You don't want to do the makeup Michael Franti now? Wait, so TLC's tonight?
1: Yeah.
0: They're
2: both tonight.
1: One's in Tampa at the Amp and one's at Janice in St. Pete. I am not dressed. If I did go to Franti, I'd have to go all the way home and then come all the way back and then go all the way home at night and then come all the way back in the morning. It's just a lot.
2: Yeah, it's a lot.
1: Whereas at the Amp, I just go to the Amp and come home and it's all on that side and it's easy. I can go home and take a nap in between, whatever. I'm stupid. I'm saying, hey, chat people, you're not going to love this. I'm an idiot. I'm a moron. Moronica, I am dumb. Like, see, all of the things I'm readily admitting to.
0: Somebody was just saying the chat room wants more. You know what they were talking about, Alex?
2: Oh, they said they wanted, we got a call. They were like, hey, this is for you, Alex. We want you more. We want more from you on there. I'm like, thank you.
1: That's cool.
2: I don't know where to see this chat. I'm not seeing, like, that's, it's, I told him, like, I don't know where the chat
0: is. It's on the YouTube channel, right?
2: I got to get into the chat.
1: Yeah, it's right, like, if you just go, like, here.
2: Because I see it on yours. I got to pull it up on my computer over here.
1: Yeah.
0: Like, oh, what's going on? Look at you. Rock star.
2: Yay.
0: Day two, no sleeves. Got it.
2: This is my fancy Hellraiser shirt. I got this from Horror Nights. I love this one.
1: I wanted to do this on the record here. And JP, you're also here. It's someone's, these people are, they just don't know, but they act like they do. Are they trying to make Alex a part of the show? It's not going to happen because Dingbat, that's me, will start turning him down. Have I ever? Why would I do that?
2: Yeah, no, I know. That's not.
0: What do you mean, turning him down?
1: Like his mic, like, or his, yeah.
2: That's never happened. No. You always turn my mic up.
1: I'm like, hey, and I'll go and turn you.
0: You didn't turn Dizzy's mic down,
1: no,
0: did you?
1: No.

0: loved ones show tonight either. So I actually texted a friend this morning and said, hey, listen, I know it's last minute, but, and she's like, I'm in, no problem. So we're going to go.
1: There you go.
0: That's what you get when you have a friend who has no kids.
1: I remember driving. I drove all the way back from upstate New York to Long Island in a snowstorm when I ran out of windshield wiper fluid because we had tickets to see Billy Joel at the Nassau Coliseum. And we got there, and our tickets were for the next night.
0: Oh, what do you do? Oh.
1: So but it was like a dangerous drive home to the point where I had run out of windshield wiper fluid. So now you're driving on the thruway, so you're getting road salt and road dirt on the windshield. I couldn't clear it off, so now I'm grabbing snow off the roof of the car as I'm driving.
0: And oh my God.
1: I think I'm maybe 19 at the time.
0: Oh my God.
1: Right? So it's not exactly like I'm a veteran driver. I've been driving for a few years, but nothing. And I'm reaching on the top of the car to then take the snow and wipe it across the windshield so I can see
0: a
1: little bit.
0: Nightmare.
1: We get all the way there and the tickets were for the next night.
0: That is so messed up. That is so
1: I feel like such a giant douche.
0: And that's how I feel right now. I am the giantest douche. Like, my mom's size crotch douche. Like, right, I am just the biggest douche.
1: We had to pay for parking, and then we had, you know. Jerry's on line one. Hey, man. What's happening?
2: Hey, guys.
1: Hey.
2: Hey, Monica. You've seen Michael Fronte before, right?
0: Multiple times, yes.
2: And how many times have you walked away from that concert feeling, like, amazing?
0: It's
2: like an experience.
0: It is a natural high. It is really.
2: He's doing an acoustic show at Janus.
0: I know.
1: More intimate.
2: Imagine, you're not going to get any more intimate. I mean, it's a no-brainer. We're heading up tonight. We're taking our kids.
0: Are you?
2: We took them last time, and the last time we saw him, when everybody left, there was about 40 people left. Him and his guitarist did another four songs, and the lead singer from Fortunate Youth came out and sat on the edge of the stage.
0: Oh my God. I've seen him do stuff like that.
2: You're not going to get that experience.
0: No, you're right.
2: You've got to go to Fronte. You're going to walk away with a much better feeling.
0: You're right.
2: Especially Janus, it's tiny. How often does he play there?
0: I know. I saw him once before there.
1: And Salt, if we're being honest. Hey. You know, she's a little tubby these days.
0: Easy.
1: She's not going to have the energy to go out there.
0: No, that's not Michael Fronte energy.
1: Right. That's what I'm trying to help you out here.
2: You've got to do Fronte. It's a no-brainer.
0: I do.
1: You go to Fronte.
2: You go to Fronte.
0: Oh, no.
2: I'm sorry. I thought you would have realized the concert was today.
0: I
2: heard
0: idiot.
2: You say that yesterday. I'm like, she'll figure it out.
0: You give me too much brain credit. I appreciate that.
1: You big dummy.
0: Thank you.
2: Hopefully we'll see you there. We'll be there with the kids. So
0: have a blast.
2: But you got to go.
1: Thanks, Jerry.
0: I have to go home and shower and all of that. Do I want to rush around? And then do I tell my friend about the Invogue?
1: Listen, you got rich white people problems right now.
0: I really do.
1: It's not easy.
3: Yeah, I'm always for the smaller venue because that's exactly what he said. You know, it's smaller, intimate. Like last night, I was at House of Blues, small venue. It was great. Like anytime you're in that smaller bit, it's great.
0: I know, you're right.
1: Anytime you can see a bigger artist in a smaller venue, most of the times it's cool.
3: Yeah.
1: Except for when I saw Metallica at the Apollo Theater. When you see a band the size of Metallica, and I've also seen AC/DC in a small place too. You're talking about bands that have huge productions and pyro and explosions and all that other stuff. And the energy of the music is still there, but the big production that goes along with the show isn't. I'm not saying it sucked. It didn't suck by any stretch, but it's just like, that's missing.
0: Yeah.
1: But I'll do it all day.
0: But I've seen Michael Fronte with the full thing. You know what I mean? This is definitely, it's the Michael Fronte trio, they're calling it. So.
1: Okay.
0: Oh, and he's got that new song.
1: Let's give away some money.
4: Here we go, Bone fam. The Bone Bonus. Sponsored by Badger Bob Services. It's who we are. This hour's Bone Bonus keyword is...
1: Bucks. B-U-C-K-S. Bucks. All right, now take that word. Go over to the Bone app. It's free. If you don't have it, download it now. Look for where it says Bone Bonus and put in the word Bucks. And you can possibly have yourself $1,000. You have until 12:30 to get it done. And as always, if you enter and around 12:30 you see a phone number that you don't recognize, answer the phone. Because if it's us and you don't,

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0: 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And if you missed the bone bonus, the word was bucks. So you can, right? Is that what it was, Molly?
1: B-U-C-K-S, yes.
0: B-U-C-K-S, bucks. So go to the app, put in the word bucks. You have till 12:30. We'll get the dead guy in the envelope in just a couple minutes. You remember how a couple weeks ago, actually it's happened a few times in the last few weeks, I get caught on these, like, I start watching different types of videos, and then I just kind of go off the rails with
1: it.
0: A couple of weeks ago, it was, like, surfing dogs.
1: Yeah, yeah, and like, and then it's all your algorithm is.
0: Right. I got a new one.
1: Uh-oh.
0: That started a couple of days ago.
1: I know.
0: And I can't stop.
1: What?
0: Did you know that this week is Fat Bear Week?
1: It is. Yes, it is. Yes.
0: Okay. So Fat Bear Week, if you don't know, in Alaska, there's like this area. It's Alaska's Brooks River. Fat Bear Week. It's like a bracket style single elimination tournament where I guess if you're by there, you can pick the you can pick the players. The players are all bears, right? And it's trying to see who can get the fattest before they go into hibernation. It's pretty cool. I like nature stuff.
1: Yeah, I think it's awesome that it gets people interested. You know what I mean? Like, people want to tune in for this. There's cameras, right? There's voting.
0: So this year's contestant lineup features five bear families. You got two sub-adults, which I guess are like teenage, you know, bears, four single adult females, and five adult males.
1: Okay.
0: The latter category, the dudes, 32 Chunk is the guy's name. That was last year's reigning winner. He weighed in over 1,200 pounds.
1: Dude.
0: And he took the title and he had a broken jaw. So now what I'm watching is, so now it's at the point where they're just trying to fatten up before hibernation, right?
1: Yeah. Yeah.
0: So they're at the river and now it's the same time as the salmon spawn.
1: Yes.
0: So the salmon are all swimming upstream.
1: Yep.
0: And the bears are just sitting there like, here, fishy, fishy, fishy.
1: Yeah,
0: and they're just like swiping salmon out of the air and just ripping them apart and eating them.
1: Have you seen this? The memes with the one bear who's got like a t-shirt on that says powered by salmon.
0: Yeah, no, I didn't see that.
1: I love the all in. I love how people get invested in this.
0: Yeah, you got all these different names for the last year. They're showing before and after pictures from earlier this year. June 89 pack is one of the bears. And then all of a sudden in June and then September, 89 pack is a fat bastard. Like, if you look at the before and after pictures, I'm like, okay, what's this guy going to be by whenever they start to hibernate, which I guess is probably the end of October, November. Yeah, and so
1: I love the concept of just getting all sorts of fat because you can't eat for like months on end. You're gonna, first of all, no, I should say that, getting all sorts of fat so you can sleep for months. Like, listen to what that is. The bears have the life.
0: Did I tell you yesterday about that family in Alaska? I don't think we got to it yesterday. Let me see if I can find it. The family in Alaska that they have to drive 9.5 hours to go.
1: I saw that.
0: Do we talk about it? So they have
1: no,
0: to
1: we
0: go.
1: Didn't talk about it, but I saw it.
0: They do their September shopping.
1: Yes.
0: Fairbanks is where they have to go to. It's 9.5 hours away.
1: Mm-hmm.
0: So they got trucks, they got freezer chests inside the truck, and they just pack everything up.
1: Yep.
0: And then because once winter starts, they're completely cut off from society.
1: Yep.
0: Nothing. Like, they can go out there and hunt a little bit, but they have nothing. And I'm like, you don't understand. And it was a husband, a wife, and four kids.
1: That's the thing. It's one thing if it's a husband and a wife or just me. There's kids involved. The stress of wondering if I got enough or if we're going to run out would kill me. And then do I start like, okay, you're only allowed two of those because you know what I mean? Like, do you have to start rationing stuff? And that's too much stress.
0: And then they rely on everything else. They can go hunting, I guess, I guess there's still squirrels out there and that kind of whatever else is out there during the winter. But you're in Alaska, 9 hours away from civilization.
1: You're laughing. And that's over the top and bizarre. But I know when I was younger and I lived in Iowa and people lived like in the first of all, I lived in a tiny, tiny town that everybody in there could fit in benchmark and there'd still be seats left. But there's, believe it or not, towns smaller that are outside, like on the outskirts, on gravel roads and farms and stuff. Mm-hmm. And they would do the same concept. They would go to town, as they called it, and go to like to the grocery store and get a month, 2-3 months worth of food, because they're not going to be able, they're going to have to make it last. And they have those, like you said, those freezers, those big stand up freezers in the basement. And they would just, it's meat. And then also they'd sadly kill deer and then stock the freezer with.
0: Yeah, of course. Well, that's what these Alaskan people do. They go hunting. They do deer and bear and everything, elk and everything else that's out there. And they have to, I mean, that's what they, but I don't.
1: If you
0: I
1: had
0: love,
1: to.
0: Listen to me. I love my wife and children.
1: Easy.
0: Very much.
1: Easy.
0: With every fiber of my being.
1: I'm afraid.
0: If you told me that we were 9 hours away from civilization in the winter, oh, and by the way, the road to get out of there is closed for like 5 months out of the year, mm-hmm. and I can't do it, and this is all I got, and I'm staring at these same faces, and there's kids involved, and they're whining, mm-hmm. I would just put a shotgun in my mouth and pull the trigger by mid-January.
1: How long? How long do you last?
0: Oh.
1: But hold on. I would imagine it would make a difference if the kids are like 3, 4, 5, and 6 versus 12, 13, 14, 15, where they're just going to be in the rooms and not bother you anyway, right?
0: By the way, add in 18, 20 hours of darkness a day.
1: I'm not doing that. That's got to be the roughest part.
0: What?
1: That's sad.
0: What? So I know we don't call them Eskimos anymore.
1: Nope.
0: What is it? Inuits?
1: Inuit, yes.
0: Okay.
1: Sure, God.
0: Now you at least understand why they got a drinking problem. Wow. You know, there's a whole history of drinking issues, you know, between the Inuit. How could you not? The hell are you going to do? It's dark 20 hours a day.
1: I know, but what, yeah, what else?
0: And you know, unless you're able to club a seal, no. You know, and you just got to look at the same person's face every single day, all day, every day, because where are you going? You're not going to work.
1: And in this day and age, I can't imagine like in the 80s or whatever, but right now, would you just be streaming all the stream shows? Would you just be, you could post up, play video games or whatever. Like back in the 80s or whatever, when there was no streaming and there was like 3 channels,
0: Monica,
1: and I mean, no internet.
0: They are 9 hours away from civilization. Unless they went out and got Elon Musk's Starlink thing now, so you can have access anywhere at any time, they had nothing.
1: They don't have internet.
0: What the hell? You where are you getting the internet from?
1: Yeah, no. Lori's dad, who lives on a farm in Iowa, he doesn't get internet, and he doesn't. It's just too far out there. You're right. Yeah, it's too much.
0: All right. So now you got Starlink. Now you can have, you know, you can have a little something. But now you got 4 kids arguing over it.
1: Yeah.
0: And where are you going to have sex?
1: Now I know you're motivated by.
0: Think about that.
1: You're going out in the middle of the woods. I know you're motivated by money, so let me
0: Hold on a second. You're not going out in the middle of the woods to have sex in January in Alaska.
1: Oh, that's true. I'm so far. I've lived in Florida for so long, I never think about snow or cold.
0: Right.
1: It just doesn't occur to me.
0: Yeah.
1: Since you're motivated by money, let me put it to you this way. You get a job that pays you, and I don't know how many figures it is, so like millions of dollars, right? And you're in the tens of millions. Okay, so you're not just at the million mark. You're in the tens of millions. And, you know, this is the scenario. This is what you're going to have to deal with.
0: No.
1: And if you do that for a decade, then you can move after that, or what, you just keep the same pay or whatever, you can move after that.
0: I don't think I can do it.
1: For just 10 years of your life.
0: I don't think I can do that. I don't think I can do 20 hours of darkness. I don't think I could do 6-7 months of frozen tundra.
1: This is you're motivated by money, and they would be set, and you would be set. And
0: listen, I can still give my kids a good life. My kids now, my family, we have a good life. You know, we're not filthy rich. There's not Lamborghinis and private jets and all the other stuff, but we have a good life, and I will take that all day over being stuck in the middle of nowhere in Alaska. As beautiful as it probably is to look at, that's going to get real old real fast.
1: I'm so happy that you have a line like you won't do anything for money. That makes me happy.
0: No, that's what was the Shining. Remember, ever see The Shining? Rad Rom.
1: Yeah.
0: Rad Rom.
1: That is what happened.
0: You're just losing your mind.
1: Yeah.
0: You're going to go on a killing spree. I don't know where my family went. They went out looking for something. They never came back. Texas Cowboys on line 2. That's an interesting name. What's up, Texas Cowboy?
1: As opposed to other cowboys.
2: Hey, it's Cajun Cowboy.
0: Sorry, Cajun Cowboy. My
3: I thought
0: bad.
3: I heard Texas. Sorry about that.
2: Monica's buddy. The Rattlesnake Band on my hat.
1: We met him out and about, yeah.
0: Yes.
2: Me and my wife went on a cruise in 2022, and we got to see those bears out there in the water catching them salmon.
1: Oh, that's cool.
0: It's cool, right?
2: That was awesome. And then my wife got to feed some otters there at the boat. And I snuck on some bait, frozen bait from here at the house and took up there. And she got to feed an eagle right next door on the other balcony.
1: That's so cool.
0: Yeah, that's pretty wild, man. That's pretty wild.
2: There's some big eagles up there.
0: They sure are. They're sure. That's right out there. That last guy's a moron. There's some big old eagles up there. Thanks, cowboy. Appreciate it, man. Yeah, that's one thing. I would like to do that Alaska trip. I would like to go see it. Same. I don't necessarily think I want to do a cruise, but I would like to go see it and go into Denali Park, maybe do train, whatever the hell it is. But
1: Aunt Kelly did an Alaskan cruise.
0: But live there? Get the I have a guy I went to high school with, and he's like, yeah, but we get down, we get the $8,000 back every single year because of the pipeline. I'm like, dude, it's dark.
1: Is it worth
0: 20
1: it?
0: Hours a day, bro.
1: But you're a hunter. You like to hunt and stuff. You could be outdoorsy guy. You could.
0: Yeah, and I like to be, but it all gets old. I don't want, listen, if my family is dependent on my hunting prowess, we're all going to starve. We're all going to starve. I've never gotten anything. I just like to go in the woods. If something comes in front of me, maybe I'll go after it. If not, I just let it walk away. Just watch it. And I'm totally fine that way.
1: I'm telling you, you'd like Iowa. You think you wouldn't, but you would.
0: Tom, I would like the simplicity of Iowa.
1: Yes, you would.
0: But I don't think I'd like to. If I can get that simplicity somewhere not in Iowa, I think I'd go for that first. Tom, line one.
4: Hey, JP. Hey, Monica.
0: Hey, Alex.
4: Monica, what you were saying a few minutes ago, I just wanted to tell you. You were saying if I lived in Alaska, I'd be worried. How would my four kids eat? Oh, would you have to ration? I'm guessing that since they live there so long, they're used to this every year.
1: Yeah.
4: So they know ahead of time how much they're going to need, and maybe they do buy extra just in case. But I know that when my parents went on a cruise there, it was around that time where it was kind of, it doesn't get completely dark, but it does get dusk. It's almost like dawn or dusk all day. And they said it was very off-putting when you're out there at 2 o'clock in the afternoon. And it feels like it's 8 o'clock at night and the sun has just gone down. So that would kind of throw me off.
1: Yeah, that's
0: too much.
1: Yeah. I just feel like I know how it is. And but just like he said, you know, they've been doing this and so they're used to it. Would it be something you just get used to? Like, I know how I feel when it's gray here. It rains a couple of days in a row. It's like, where is the sun? And but that's because I live here. If I live there and that's just how it was, would you just get used to it?
0: It's all, if it's all you know,
1: yeah,
0: then of course. But you're telling me to go do it now? No. No. Oh, and by the way, you got to go to the outhouse.
1: Okay, now that's my line.
0: In the middle of January.
1: That is my line. I am
0: you
1: not.
0: You know what I'm talking about? So now you're going to the outhouse because you got no.
1: Why don't they have plumbing?
0: Any of those Alaska shows I've ever watched?
1: They have plumbing. I'm not.
0: No.
1: I've got how much money that I can spend.
0: What's the name of that show? The show is actually about, you know the singer Jewel?
1: Yes.
0: It's about her family, the Kilchers. Oh, what the hell? It's Alaska something. I don't think it's on anymore. It was great.
1: It was a documentary or what?
0: No, it was a series.
1: Family, yeah, TV series.
0: There's a Kilcher family.
1: Hold on. Ask the Last Frontier, Alaska.
0: Alaska, The Last Frontier. It was a great
1: Discovery
0: series.
1: Discovery Channel and 20 original run December 29. Wow, December 29, 2011 to November 13, 2022.
0: Yeah,
1: it was 11 seasons. Great.
0: I watched a lot of that, and you know, and I didn't never put the two and two together, and I'm like, that sounds like Jewel doing the theme song to it. And then you find out later on that it's her family. She's not on the show at all.
1: The show is led by Jewel's father, Atz Kilcher, and her uncle, Otto Kilcher, alongside other extended family members.
0: Yeah. People died over the years. And the younger ones have to step up.
1: I can't believe you're watching this.
0: And it was great. I like that. The outdoor stuff I like. But then I'm sitting there like, these people are crazy. Hang on there.
1: Better you than me.
0: What happens if you run out of wood? You freeze your balls off. No bueno. Okay. Dead guy in the envelope. Today, we have a fella that you know from the world of sports, and you know him as a player in that sport. Yeah, he did a little bit of coaching, but nowhere you would have heard like you know about. And he did a little bit of announcing, but that's it. You know this dude as a player, and he is a champion. Monifa.
1: Okay. And he was a champion. Is he in the Hall of Fame?
0: He is in a Hall of Fame for his sport, but not the Hall of Fame for his sport. So I'll give you that. You deserve it.
1: Thank you.
0: See? I'm trying this whole kindness thing out.
1: I like it.
0: I figured you would. Alex. Turn your mic on, buddy.
3: My mic's not on. Sorry.
1: Now people in this chat room are going to be like, see, she's shutting him up. She's shutting him up. It was him.
3: Did he die after the year 2000?
0: Yes. Right. Yes. All right. So, clues so far. You got a guy you know from sports. He is an athlete. Yes, he did a little bit of coaching. Yes, he did a little bit of announcing. But that's, this guy is somebody you know for his career. And he is a champion. And he is in a Hall of Fame, but just not the big Hall of Fame for his sport. 800-771-1025 is the phone number. Now you ask yes or no questions based on those clues you have so far. You ask more questions. You get a yes, you get to go again. If you get a no, we move on. The clues continue to build. And then somebody will figure out who the dead guy in the envelope is and win fantastic prizes. All right? It is dead guy. 800-771-1025. Your yes or no questions when we come back.
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11: Yeah, dead guy in the envelope. 800-771-1025. Clues. So far, you got a guy you know from sports. You know him as an athlete. He was a champion. He did a little bit of coaching you probably don't even know about. He did some, some broadcasting stuff that you probably don't even know about. Focus on this guy's career. He is in a Hall of Fame. He's just not in his sports main Hall of Fame. One more time, 800-771-1025. Let's go with Mike, line one. Go ahead, Mike.
12: Yeah, did he play for the Yankees?
11: No. Cheryl, line two.
13: Hi, is he African-American?
11: He is not. Rico, line three.
14: Hey, was this guy a running back?
11: He was not a running back. Gavin, line four.
15: Did he die in 2015?
11: He did not die in 2015. Chuck, line five.
16: Yeah, did this guy, was he in the College Football Hall of Fame?
11: He is not. Don't spend too much time on the Hall of Fame stuff. Robert, line six.
17: Yeah, did he play in football?
11: He did not play football. But that's not what you're going to need to do. When you figure out the sport, you'll have a much easier time. Cheryl, line one.
13: Did he play baseball?
11: He did play baseball.
18: Baseball.
13: Ooh. Did he announce for the Oakland A's?
11: No. And I'm telling you, don't focus on this guy's career as a player. All right, not so much, the coaching and the announcing. That's not going to help you all that much. Gavin, line two.
15: Did he pass away in 2024?
11: He did.
18: Oh, doctor.
15: Is it Pete Rose?
11: It is not. I think he passed away in 2024.
18: Uh-oh.
11: Yeah, he did. He did. It is not Pete Rose. Roy, line three.
19: Did he do commercials?
11: Yeah, he did.
19: Okay. He wasn't Bob Uecker.
11: It is not Bob Uecker. Jennifer, line four.

0: Hello, my friends. I've missed you so.
1: Missed you too. What's going on?
0: I missed some of the clues, but is he a baseball player?
1: Yeah, we got that already. Come on.
0: Oh, okay.
1: Come on, be better.
0: Listen, there's a delay. There's a delay. is he, did he play for the Minnesota Twins?
1: No, did not play for the Twins. Which, by the way, congratulations to the Rays.
2: I was just going to say, are you going to congratulate someone else besides the Rays right now? Because
1: no, I'm going to congratulate the Rays. They beat the Yankees. Yeah. They won the AL East.
2: Dude, home field, the whole.
1: There you go.
2: This is everything's coming up Rays.
1: There you go.
2: I like it.
1: Looks good. Monica, you want to do nerd notes?
2: Oh, I will happily do nerd notes. Stand by.
1: Give us a new jam.
2: Okay.

0: Yeah, that's a little magic. That's not our vibe.
1: So not save? A little diversity in here? Do not save?
0: No, do not save.
1: A little diversity in the delete.
0: I wish there'd be a hip-hop version in there at some point.
1: There might be. You don't know. There's a lot here. We still have not even, we're not even halfway done.
0: Good. Now give me the nerd notes, which you tend to forget.
1: I always forget. What is my problem? Let's see. Okay, so we know this man from the world of sports. He was a player. He did some coaching and announcing, but don't focus on that. He was a player. He was a champion in his sport. He was in a Hall of Fame, but not the Hall of Fame. Don't focus on that. He died after the year 2000. He did play baseball. He died in 2024. He's not African American.
0: There we go. Nerd notes. Yeah.
1: Yeah.
0: Tommy, line 8.
1: Oh.
2: The Mets.
1: Sorry.
0: I'm sorry?
2: Did he play for the Mets?
0: Nope.
1: He didn't play for the Yankees either. Someone asked that earlier before we knew it was baseball.
0: Correct. No Yankees. Kyle, line 7.
3: Hey, is he white?
0: Nope. Todd, line 6.
1: Oh, he's gone. Sorry.
0: Dawn, line 5.
4: He play for the Kansas City Athletics.
0: No. It's not that far back. Tim, line 3.
1: We narrow down a position, people. That might be smart.
5: Hey.
0: Hey.
5: Did he play? Did he pitch?
0: Yes.
1: Nice.
5: Was he a pitcher?
0: Yes.
5: Was he Carl Erskine?
0: No.
1: But he was a pitcher. We got this.
0: Number 2. Suave. Hey, Rico.
1: Oh, you.
0: Rico gone. Dom, line 7.
6: Right there, I got mine. Sorry. Thanks.
0: Okay. Chuck, line 6.
7: Yeah, did he play outfield?
0: No. We got that he was a pitcher.
1: He was a pitcher, not a belly itcher.
0: He was a pitcher.
1: He won a pitcher.
0: He wasn't black, and he wasn't white. Okay? Chris, line 8.
8: Okay, so I know I need to ask a question, so I'm just going to ask, was he a pitcher?
0: Come on, man. We just gave that to you. Now you got to ask another question. Go ahead.
8: Okay, is it Fernando Valenzuela?
0: It is, but I am immediately calling for a rule change. The question you ask can't be a question that was just asked, so you then get to the winner.
1: Yeah,
0: I'm going to let you win.
1: The meaning behind this, the way that it was went down was not cool.
0: No, it wasn't. But I'm going to let you win. Your choice.
8: Well, thank you.
0: Weezer at the bench. TSO also at the bench. Or a pair of passes to the Calta tailgate for the game this Sunday, the Bucks game. Which would you like?
8: TSO, please.
0: All right, you got a pair of tickets to the Trans-Siberian Orchestra's 30th anniversary winter tour. It's a 3 o'clock show at Benchmark International Arena Sunday, December 20th. And remember, if you buy tickets for the show, $1 from every ticket sold benefits the Calta Family Foundation. So there you go. Fernando Valenzuela.
1: Trauma.
0: Also known by his people, Monica's people, as El Toro.
1: Go Toros. Trauma, because when I was, my mom never wanted me to have long hair when I was a kid. So I was always super short. Like basically, I got the same haircut as my brothers.
0: She wanted to be a lesbian?
1: No, she said she didn't want to have to brush it and take care of it. So, until I was old enough to do it myself,
0: A mother not wanting to do her little girl's hair?
1: Listen, I don't know. I don't pretend to understand.
0: Jesus Christ.
1: So my point is, it is what it is. But my point is, the trauma came from the fact that my hair was like, I got the same haircut as my brother, so it was super, super short up until I was older. And I will never forget, we were in this tiny little town in Iowa, Delhi. And she was getting meat or whatever she was doing, getting meat. And the guy thought I was a... He says, your son looks like just like Fernando Valenzuela.
0: Oh, that's great.
1: And I already wanted longer hair. I already wanted it. You know what I mean? And then this, I was like, here we go.
0: And what happened? What did your mother say?
1: She starts laughing. She's like, that's not a boy. It's a girl. That's my daughter. And he's like, oh. And then the butcher was super nice. He was like, I'm so sorry. And I'm like, whatever.
0: Did you grow your hair out after that?
1: No, I wasn't allowed. And that's what I told her. I'm like, can you understand now why I want longer hair? But also, I just want, I promise I can do it myself. You don't have to touch it if you don't want to. No, it wasn't happening. And that's what I think of when I hear Fernando Valenzuela.
0: I feel like I need to bring him up more often now.
1: No. Why did I just tell you my trauma story?
0: Let's unbox another dose of Monica's childhood trauma.
1: No.
0: That was That Guy in the Envelope. It's JP. 1025 The Bone. 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
1: Oh, yes.
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0: sorry. I just got the message that I was hoping to not get, but...
1: Everything okay?
0: No, my quarterback is out for the year. It's done. It's official. Surgery. It's over. All that hope. Lost. Gone.
1: I don't like the misdirection that happened yesterday. It was very much like Adam Schefter, all the, you know, the people that are in the know made it sound like, you know, don't worry, it's not going to be the end of the world.
0: Well, they originally thought it was just going to be like an MCL thing, just like a sprain, because he was trying to get back in the way he was walking on it. And then obviously the coaching staff is going to try and minimize it until they know 100%. And then I guess they went for, and I'm sure they got multiple opinions on it, and he's out for the year. So now it's either going to be Jameis, who better step his game up and come back from that debacle the other day, or they're going to go out and get like a J.J. McCarthy or something.
1: How you feeling? Yeah, how you feeling about your season? But you know what? Sometimes, I mean, I'm not going to bring up the first guy, but look at Drew Bledsoe, what he did with his chance. Like, you never know, and Jameis might just be...
0: What did Drew Bledsoe do with his chance? Drew Bledsoe got... Oh, you mean...
1: Say his name.
0: Listen, I'm rooting for Jameis. I really am.
1: And I feel like
0: he didn't exactly fill us with hope on Sunday. That was a disaster.
1: But maybe he got all of his, you know,
0: I hope so,
1: his whatever out of his system, and now he's like, I want to go out on a high note. This is my last big shot. You know, maybe he brings it.
0: And by the way, Team Chuck and John, all three of our receivers are hurt.
1: And this is why I don't do fantasy. Now what? Now what do you do? Now you just prepare to lose?
0: Whatever.
1: You get to that trade or anything? I think you get to.
0: Yeah, we can trade. We'll figure it out.
1: I feel like
0: we'll figure something out.
1: I feel like you don't care enough. JP,
0: it's not that I don't care. It's just now it's frustrating.
1: We need imaging for because I feel like this happens a lot. But and now it's time to ask JP if he's heard of this new thing.
0: Is it now?
1: You never do.
0: Is that a social media thing?
1: Yeah. It's a term. There's always got to be a term for things. It's called a food divorce. Do you know what a food divorce is?
0: No. What is a food divorce?
1: It's an emerging trend. You like that, don't you?
0: Is it like I get to call the lawyer if my wife reaches into my plate and eats my food while we're in a restaurant?
1: Oh, that's rude. I'm behind.
0: So
1: me too.
0: Oh,
1: get your own stuff. What are you doing?
0: Well, hold on. It's one thing if you ask me to try it. I'll always let my wife try something.
1: Nope.
0: But when somebody reaches in, I told you when I was a kid, I was on a cruise with my friend. Did I ever tell you this?
1: You were on a cruise as a kid?
0: With my friend's family.
1: Rich White.
0: They were, we went for graduation too. But when I was in, I think I was 15, and my friend Chris, the godfather of both my kids, his parents always went on cruises, and they took me on one. And
1: that's some white stuff.
0: It was back in the day when you went on a cruise and you had to sit there with all these other people at the table. And they brought, I'll never forget it. They brought out for dessert a kiwi sorbet.
1: Okay.
0: It was delicious.
1: Okay.
0: And this woman I did not know took her spoon and said, "Oh, let me try," and put her spoon my bowl.
1: No.
0: And said, "Oh, that's delicious." And I'm looking around and I'm like,
1: anybody see this?
0: I'm not with my family. I'm with my Chris's family, so I kind of kept it cool. Even at 15, I wanted to plunge a fork in her hand.
1: Why did she think that? First of all, why was she at your table? That's weird.
0: Because at that time, that's the way cruises were. That may very well still be an option.
1: No, you're not.
0: But they put
1: you
0: together with people different on the cruise. They get you, like, I guess, in an effort to get you to meet people.
2: That's how it was when I've gone on cruises. Yeah, they put you on the table
1: meet
2: with random people.
1: People on my own. Like, I can go up to people. I don't need you force sitting people at my damn
0: table.
1: That's
0: the way it was, Monifa.
1: Why did she think it was okay?
0: Ugh. Who knows? People are dicks.
1: Was it because you were a kid and she thought, I mean, but you weren't even a little kid. You were like,
0: I was 15. I was 16. Meanwhile, 2 hours later, Chris and I were walking around the ship splitting a bottle of Southern Comfort.
1: You got over the key lime sorbet quickly. I will say this about that. My stance on that is, you know me, I'll happily share, but that means I have to offer it. And what I mean by that is,
0: correct.
1: If I have a hamburger and fries, I don't know. I probably 9 out of 10 times I'm not finishing either one. There's going to be leftovers, but that doesn't mean you get to reach over and take. When I'm done, would you like the rest of this? That's how that works.
0: Is this food divorce thingy?
1: You got me all worked up about this.
0: I'm telling you,
1: it's annoying.
0: Now you know how I felt.
1: I don't know how you did it.
0: I wish somebody would do that to me now.
1: I'm afraid if they do.
0: 54-year-old me is not letting that slide.
1: Yeah, you're going to draw back a nub because that's not going to be good. And so food divorce is an emerging trend where couples cook and eat separately so that they're not, it's not like, okay, old fashioned dinner time where we all, you know, I cook a meal and then we all sit down at the dinner table. It is, you do your own thing. I do my own thing because people work at different times. Some people work from home and have to be on a meeting and they grab a bite, or honestly, some people don't even like the same things as the other person. A million different reasons, but they're saying it's contributing to like the decline of certain relationships.
0: If as a couple, you can't survive a meal together, you don't belong together in the first place.
1: I don't know that it's surviving. It's like I said, like there might be like, what if I work a different shift, or what if, and the same thing, like I, you know, my ex for the longest time when he wanted pizza, you know, I ain't eating it. I don't like pizza, for those who don't know.
0: Right,
1: so he had to go do his own thing and I would do my own thing because I'm not having pizza. So I mean.
0: Right. But you can get other, and that's not every day. These people are doing this every day.
1: Most every day. Yeah. Like,
0: yeah, that's ridiculous. Yeah.
2: Me and my girlfriend do this like probably 4 times a week, I feel like.
1: And look at that.
0: What?
2: Yeah. Like where we, because we don't eat the same thing, but like, I'll still like cook her dinner. Well, actually, we'll cook like our stuff earlier in the week, but like we'll eat different stuff and sometimes we'll eat different times. But we only have like 1 or 2 days a week when we actually like sit with each other.
0: Because that's what you have time for.
2: Yeah. But then she'll like finish up.
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0: Welcome to Tampa Bay Fishing Radio. This is Captain Zach Sturm. I've got special guest in here, my buddy, Mr. Tom from Angler 360. Tom, how the hell are you doing?
1: Good. How you doing today, Zach?
0: Man, I don't know what... I think it's going to be a good show today. What the hell... Who the hell did you bring into my studio?
1: So I have here my nephew, Bray, and his girlfriend's brother, who went out fishing with us on, was it Saturday? When did we go? Sunday last week?
2: Saturday.
1: And AJ over here from Pennsylvania. Am I right when I say that?
2: Massachusetts.
1: Okay, close. close.
0: Whatever. It's one of those states everyone needs
1: but,
0: to move back
1: But he's
0: to.
1: Not,
0: just kidding.
1: He's not used to fishing in the Gulf of Mexico, so it was his first time out with us.
0: I'm not used to fishing in it either, considering it's the Gulf of America
3: The Gulf of America. Beautiful place.
0: So. let's talk about, guys, I mean, what do you think? Ready to do some radio today?
2: Yeah.
4: Yeah.
0: We had a fantastic trip, just to catch all you up at home here. It's an amazing day when you can get out on the water, especially during the 1 month of gag grouper season that we have open. Gag grouper are going to be open for another 3 days. They end at the end of September. So make sure that you harvest as many legal gag grouper as you can. They were promised to you. And yeah, it's just a kind of a pain in the ass with everything regulatory that's been going on with those fish. A lot of us remember 5 years ago and such when we were catching just tons of these fish. The population has remained healthy, and we're hoping to see data back that up for a larger 2027 season.
1: Well, I'm hearing we had a good September, right?
0: Yeah,
1: we
0: for
1: did
0: sure.
1: pretty well overall. But I'm hearing next year they're looking at 2 months.
0: Yeah,
1: is what I'm hearing right now.
0: I think they just really need to just whip it out on the table and say, hey, you know, here's the plan for, you know, 3-4 months and just be done with it, stamp it, approve it. And because realistically, gag grouper are very healthy. It's one of those species of grouper that you're going to find. It doesn't matter if you're south of here. It doesn't matter if you're north of here, Crystal River, you're catching them in 10 feet of water.
1: Yeah. We went out, what, to 200?
0: Yeah, that was...
1: we didn't catch a gag out in that area, but we came on back in, and we were up against some weather.
0: It's true.
1: Coming back in, and I had this one spot. We were gonna ditch it, but...
2: Mm-hmm. Buzzer beater.
1: Yeah, we were kind of up against the weather, and we saw the hole, so we were able to get to that spot in about 5 minutes. We caught 3 gags of cobia, and AJ lost the beast because he didn't expect it, I don't think.
0: AJ, tell the listeners a little bit about your experience with that fish in particular. I still think about that.
4: It was depressing. I wish I got it. That thing was heavy. I couldn't get it out. I was like, holy smokes.
0: Well, it's one of those things where we were having boom, boom, boom, gag, gag, gag. And Tom's got the largest one of the day.
1: Yeah, it was about 30? You guys measured it the next day.
0: Yeah.
1: It was 32?
0: 32, I believe. Okay. I was thinking 32 or 33, whatever Kim had measured on that. She was very adamant. Kim, if you're listening, good for you for taking good care of Tom. Because I tell you what, she wanted to make sure that she got the exact measurements of that fish before we carved it up for him. Mm-hmm. And because she wanted bragging rights for Tom. She wanted to be able to say...
1: Yeah, she takes care of me.
0: Yep, she was very proud of that fish. Mm-hmm. And it was gag after gag after gag. And just to give you guys
1: But it was big clouds coming in really quick from the north, so...
0: Exactly. It's one of those things... It was coming in.
1: Morning, Gray.
0: And I'll let Gray elaborate here.
1: Well...
0: In regard to...
1: What I like about it when we're with Gray, right? Because obviously... We had the storms to the north of us, storms to the south with a bright light in the middle, and we took off pretty fast. And did we get wet, guys?
4: No.
1: And that goes back to that XM, Sirius XM. We did not get wet.
0: You know what? I think we could have, I think we're a little bit of a sissy bunch about it because I think that we could have hammered out.
1: We don't like getting wet.
0: Yeah, but I think we could have hammered out at least 2 more gags before all went to hell.
1: Yeah. Probably.
0: So, I mean,
2: I don't know.
0: I'm just going to go ahead and say we would.
5: It was going to hell.
0: It was going in a handbasket real quick.
1: I think going back at 50, AJ was holding on pretty tight, and we lost a couple screws and bolts in the boat a little bit.
0: Well, you almost lost me. I mean, I figured, you know, I about blew out of there, but fortunately I had a cold beer to weigh me down. So,
1: and then about 5 miles out, Zach says, "Can we stop so I could take a pee break?"
0: Yeah, like Tom, no. I gotta take a leak.
1: I'm sorry, no, we're yeah, going.
5: This is an emergency.
0: It was not an emergency.
5: No, we got lucky. You know, it's also one of the problems with the gag season being so short and being in September, really is this the risks people take in order to get them, because you do run into a situation where, you know, you say to yourself, I may not have a chance at this for another year to go out and get gags. So I would like to see a longer season. Obviously, we talk about it a lot on this show, a longer season with some maybe a month, you know, maybe a time period where, like, I mean, for instance, October right now, or I mean, almost October. If we did October instead of September, there would be significantly less thunderstorms, right? But I mean, all our charter captain friends, they're all, you know, we're in a group chat with them. And I mean, they're canceling trips, you know, sometimes because of the weather. Obviously, they want you to be safe. And, you know, they're also like, hey, you know, I mean, you know, I'm talking to my charter to see if they still want to go, right? I mean, it's because the weather's going to be raggedy tomorrow or whatever. And there's going to be dodging storms all day. It was interesting how we had that little squall that we were in offshore, you know, when we were way out. It was just this tiny little thing, but it just kept...
1: But it picked up pretty quick.
5: I was going to say, it just kept building and building and building. But then we got closer in where we started to really, you know, find some fish. And, you know, that thing that we were sitting next to, you know, it was pretty serious. I mean, it probably had... You know, 20-mile-an-hour winds in it, maybe more. You know, it's just that way. Like every afternoon out here, you know, out on the coast.
1: But you noticed that change yesterday, right?
5: Yeah, I mean, it's 68 this morning.
1: We literally went right to fall, right?
5: 68 beautiful this morning. Yeah, and we're gonna have good weather for the next several days. It's you know, it's nice to have a nice window. Got a full moon also, you know, so a lot of water moving.
1: This is a Massachusetts summer right now. Right?
5: Yes,
0: right, Massachusetts summer.
5: Yep. You know, Tom, you guys took your gag and cooked it, had it cooked somewhere, right?
1: You know what? We did, and it was amazing. We did, we went to Krabby's in Palm Harbor, and I didn't know they did that, but we took it for an appetizer.
5: Yeah.
0: Oh, nice.
1: And I'll tell you what I did. I had, what's today? Today is Saturday. So Thursday night, I had some friends over because we have a lot of grouper. And what I did... And Kim was like, Tom, this is amazing. So what I did is I sauteed some garlic and olive oil. And then I took the fish and salt, pepper, both sides, a little butter, a little oil, sauteed that, took it out. Then I took the roasted red peppers, tomatoes, roasted red tomatoes in the can, two cans. And I threw that in there with the garlic and let that cook up and simmer down. And then I put the fish in, let the fish cook in it, and then put a little pepper flakes in there, black pepper flakes. And let me tell you something. A 10 to 15-minute meal that was off the charts.
5: That's what I like about cooking fish is how quick it is.
1: Off the charts.
5: You know, and, you know, I've ate a lot of fish this week just because we had, you know, we had some nice fish. Mm-hmm. The, you know, the big thing for me is, you know, I sometimes just, when I vacuum seal and freeze it, I don't think about eating it. You know, I just think I have this storage of fish, you know, where I'm just like, all right, well, I got all this fish. What am I going to do? You know, but the biggest thing that I've found is, you know, with vacuum sealing fish is, you know, let them thaw, you know, let them thaw slowly in the fridge overnight. That's one of the biggest things. If you want them to be decent, don't, you know, Don't run it under hot water in the sink or anything like that.
1: No.
5: Some people do that. But also, you know, you need to vacuum seal it in a couple of days. You know, you don't want to let it sit.
1: I'm kind of the same way, though. Once, like, I like to get it fresh.
5: Yeah.
1: You know what I mean? Or, you know, obviously, give some away to the neighbors. They always enjoy it. I got a big family. We took, we took a good amount to that restaurant, and they polished it off.
5: Yeah.
3: Tom, good? Isaiah, you can just say it.
6: He keeps looking to the left and kind of fading out a little bit.
1: Gotcha.
6: It must be all that fish that he ate, you know?
3: That's
5: The, you know, I was really impressed with that spot. It might have been also that we were right on the edge of that storm, but, you know.
1: No, that spot produces.
5: Yeah, I was going to say, it seemed to be one fish after another. It was too bad the cobia I caught was not a keeper, you know?
1: No.
5: It was
1: It's too bad that AJ lost that.
0: It was like 6 inches short.
5: It was 6 inches, seven. It was not a. You know, it was obviously not a keeper. But it was just the first Kobe I've caught in a while.
1: I thought it was 37.
0: Is it?
5: I don't know what it is. We looked it up, and it was number one. We measured it, and it was even if it was 36 or 37, it didn't matter.
0: Right
5: on that fish.
0: Pretty good.
5: You know, but I mean, I think the fish was like 30. You know, 30 or 31 inches long. I haven't caught a cobia in so long, it's such a weird fight. You know, it felt like a grouper at first.
0: Bottom.
5: Yeah, it felt like a grouper at first, and then I was like, oh, this thing is not a grouper. It was swimming out, you know, and I said to myself, wow, you know.
0: 36 inches to the fork. That's what I thought.
5: Yeah.
3: 36. Tom, where the hell did you get 37 from?
5: Maybe Amberjack. What is Amberjack right now?
3: Oh, who cares? That's one of those things.
5: Yeah.
3: It's one of those fish like triggers. It's like if you happen to get one on the boat,
5: then look
3: you pull out the Fish Rules app. Yeah. Is this open?
1: No.
3: Yes.
1: If I caught an Amberjack, I would just hand the rod to Braden and let him handle it for me.
5: Yeah.
1: Here you go. Have some fun.
0: Yeah. I'm not a fan of Amberjack. I'm sure a lot of you. Well, it's usually there's two schools of thought. One is amberjack are large, powerful wastes of time, tackle, and energy for a bag of ramen noodle worms and wrapped up in a fish.
1: Wow.
0: If you get another, if you're an amberjack listening to this right now.
5: They're basically a meat sleeve for a parasite.
0: They're a meat sleeve for a parasite.
5: You know what I mean?
0: Oh, my God. I'm going to use that.
5: Yeah. They're
0: nothing but a meat sleeve for a parasite.
5: Yeah.
1: I think they smoke well, though.
5: They do. They smoke pretty good.
0: Yeah. So they smoke really well. And I've had amberjack before. So if you get one without any worms in it, it's a fantastic fish fry. Amberjack's really good eating. However, it's really.
5: It's hard to find it without worms.
0: Yeah. Can you find it without worms? Is the season open? Is it going to be the harvestable size? That's what you got.
5: Yeah, they got to be pretty big over here too. It's rare that you even get into amber unless you're on a wreck real far offshore. It's rare that you find amberjacks that are even big enough to keep over here.
0: Yeah, that's true. You really have to be on a wreck that is going to be probably.
5: It's always wrecks and springs. That's where you're going to find them.
1: Donkey.
0: I think the fin barge is the closest I've ever seen keeper amberjack. And that's what, 30 miles?
5: I don't know. I haven't.
0: Probably 30 miles.
5: Fin barge in a long time.
1: Fin barge, then you got the Mexican pride.
0: Yeah, the pride, the pride's way out there. Mm-hmm. Pride's probably 50, 60, something like that. Yeah, so, I mean, stuff that's west of Tampa, you can find amberjack, no doubt. But it's just, I don't like wreck fishing. I've never been a fan of wreck fishing. We've been really fortunate that we have a lot of ledges and hard bottom and areas that we can focus on and do really well, springs and things of that nature. I really just hate getting on wrecks because you got amberjack, goliath grouper, and sharks. That's it.
5: Yeah, you're getting upgraded nonstop.
0: I mean, there are other fish down there, but you ain't going to get none of them.
5: No.
0: It's just, we always tell people if you're just getting into offshore fishing. I got my buddy Peter and a couple of guys wanted to learn the ins and outs of, you know, getting out there and just kind of catching something for the family, catching something for a fish fry, just kind of like what we all do. And so we're going to go out with them on Sunday and show them. I'm going to show them the live bottom area. And I would encourage all of you guys to pretty much, 240 degrees to 210 degrees off of like Egmont Key. That area around the edge of the ship channel, 70 to 100 feet. It's full of great ledges and live bottom and all kinds of crap that you can get there. One of my favorites are the very hardy lane snapper. The lane snapper there, we catch him, is the biggest one I think we've ever caught there. It was 23 inches, and that was an absolute stud.
5: Yeah, that's a lot of lane snapper right there.
0: Yeah, but you're going to average, you know, fish that are on the side of, you know, 14 inches, and that's fantastic. You know, yeah. When you look at a keeper red snapper, you can only keep two of them, and I mean.
1: Well, how about the yellowtail?
0: Oh, my.
1: I mean, yeah, we got some monster yellowtail, and they seem to be showing up in spots that you wouldn't expect them to be. For us to be pulling them up,
0: Gray started us out with the because we weren't chumming, nothing, right? No,
1: we just pulling.
5: Yeah, I caught one on the bottom, probably a
0: grouper rig.
5: Yeah, right? 60 or 80 pound leader, yeah. 60 or 80 pound leader on a 6 ounce lead.
0: Yeah, that was a stupid fish.
2: With a whole squid, right?
5: No, I think I was on a.
0: Did he eat a pin? Is the question.
5: No, I didn't eat a pinfish. It was a frozen bait, but
2: a bonita.
5: Yeah, a chunk of bonita is what it was.
0: Oh, nice.
5: Yeah,
0: nice.
5: And we started catching them, but it was kind of weird because they weren't predictable.
1: Right.
5: You know, yellowtail a lot of times can get really predictable if you get them chummed up. And if you have a good yellowtail spot, one of the secrets to it is actually to fish it a lot.
1: Yeah.
5: You know, but there's so many of them out there that it doesn't. It's not like you're gonna take that spot out, but they get used to being fed, and the more they get fed, the more they'll hang in that area.
1: Well, you know, when you go to the Keys, right?
5: Yeah,
1: I tell you, I mean, I think right around our area is twice the size of the yellowtail we get here compared to down there.
5: Yeah, it's, you know, Keys yellowtail. I mean, I've always struggled to find big ones that you know, like, I mean, of course, we're also 60, 80, 100 miles offshore. You know, whereas, you know, in the Keys, I mean, you just go out to the edge of the reef and catch them. But, you know, it's obviously a lot more bottom to cover out here and everything like that. And less, you know, less condensed. But the big thing for me with yellowtail, really is just, I enjoy jig head fishing.
1: I like that too.
5: Yeah.
1: I like to free line them.
5: Yeah, that too. Yeah,
0: you're always going to get your. I mean, you guys know this.
1: I enjoy freelining them.
0: But for those of you out there listening, we'll give a little fishing tip to the day. Fishing tip of the day brought to you by Angler 360. Guys, if you are looking for these jigs or any of this type of tackle, be sure to visit our friends at Angler 360. They have two locations: one on Dunedin Causeway, the original, and two. The old Clearwater Bait and Tackle has now been revamped into an awesome new bait shop. Angler 360 Clearwater, that's at 2999 Gulf to Bay Boulevard in Clearwater. And they have really everything that you're going to need to get on the water. I just stocked up on rods and reels and everything just the other day. And great people over there, check them out. But the tip that I'm going to give you guys if you're just getting into this is what we like to do, we go jig head fishing. We will pretty much take, say you get a box. Well, for one, start chumming. Get a bag of the blue tournament chum. Dylan from Hog Squad Fishing swears by it. We use a lot of it ourselves. We usually put it, you know, sometimes. Does that one have a net, Tom?
1: That one doesn't have a net. Okay. But, you know, you get your chum bag.
0: Yeah, just a chum bag is.
1: It's 10 to 15 minutes sit. You want to let that chum for about 10 to 15 minutes.
0: Yeah, 99-cent bag that you buy with it. Mm-hmm. And that way you don't have to worry about, I mean, if you're an environment conscious person, you don't have to worry about, you know, losing a piece of plastic.
1: Biodegradable.
0: Yeah, it's all good. But what you're going to do is get a little bit of chum going, one or two blocks. One block is fine. Start cutting up. I like Spanish sardines. Get a frozen box of Spanish sardines, also available on Angler 360. Spanish sardines are fantastic. Cut one Spanish sardine up into probably like 6 or 8 pieces. It's not very big. I mean, but what the point here is you want to get all of these fish into a feeding frenzy as these things are falling down through the column, because they're going to sit there and they're going to reflect. They're going to attract everything up. You're going to start to see on your bottom machine, these fish are going to get higher up in the column. Well, the beauty of this is when you're throwing all that out, take a good prime piece and stick that jig head and bury it in it just so the hook's sticking out and you're not going to lose it to stuff picking at you. And throw that in with a handful of these other baits, and it's going to drift down with all those. keep your bail open. The type of tackle I'm saying here, I prefer to fish it with like a 5,000 or a 6,000 Shimano, a Saragossa. Fantastic drag. 7 foot.
1: Sturdy, strong.
0: Yep. Yeah, 7 foot to 7'6" medium heavy action rod, fast action. And you're just going to let that go down there. And the leader is the important part. Don't let me get too far ahead of myself, guys. I like to use probably, when we're offshore like that, probably 30 feet, 20 to 30 feet of 20 to 30 pound fluorocarbon leader. 30 pound is always safe because you never know what you're going to, you know, get a Kobe or something that could whack that as well, or an amberjack. You want to keep it on. But you're just going to let that drift down on that jig head, and you're going to find that eventually it's going to pay out line, then boom, it's just going to start taking line, and your bail's open, right? So you're going to lower your rod tip. You're going to make sure that all of the things that could screw the hook setup are out of the way. Make sure you're not caught on your hook keeper. Make sure you're not having the line so it's like over on the bail, right? And you know, not in
1: sure
0: the guide.
1: Your drag set too.
0: Make sure that's it. Make sure your tip's not wrapped. You know, all the kind of stuff that could screw up a good hit. And then you're going to just let it tighten up and give it a little pop just to make sure that hook's set. You're likely going to have one of the largest snapper that is in the column, because those are usually going to sit up high.
1: Well,
0: they're going to follow the chum slick.
1: Well, and there was one time we were doing that, and we wound up pulling up mutton.
0: Yeah.
1: You know, we wound up pulling up some good mutton. And again, in this area, mutton snapper, not really common. And we're starting to see a lot of these types of species up here in this area.
0: Oh, yeah. We're seeing tons of them now. My biggest mutton snapper to date, I was out with Captain Brian Ruby of Saltwater Cowboy Offshore Charters. And we were scouting for one of his charters. Dropped a bait down. I think it was a live shrimp. Live shrimp on a knocker rig. And first bait down of the day, I pulled up a 31-inch mutton.
1: Yeah.
0: We were 40 miles offshore fishing around the pipeline.
1: Yeah.
0: It was, they're out there, though. And so we talked about yellowtail, too, guys. On the subject of snapper, we've caught these fish the edge of the ship channel, talking like 65 feet. They're out there.
1: Yeah.
0: I mean, those fish, granted, are probably about 14 inches. They're not going to be like the 30-inch flags that we're getting, you know, 30, 40, 80 miles offshore. But they're yellowtail, and they're right here off Tampa Bay, which used to be a Keys thing. Yeah. But now I think we get bigger fish up here in Tampa Bay in this area than the Keys do. What do you think, Tom?
1: Well, it's funny because Braden was bringing up, I think it was a red grouper, right, Ray?
2: Yeah.
1: And I'm telling you, there was a 4-foot-plus mahi.
2: That was the biggest.
1: That came out of nowhere. I've never seen that before. Came out of nowhere and followed that red grouper up. Of course, we quickly reacted, threw some chum out there, and he was solo, though. He was definitely solo.
2: Yeah, that was crazy.
1: Mm-hmm.
2: That was the biggest Gulf mahi I've ever seen.
1: Yeah. So we're,
5: well, we were way out there.
1: Yeah.
5: So.
1: Yeah, we were, we were by the elbow.
5: Yeah.
0: Yeah.
1: But so one time we were out there, and obviously we caught a sailfish, which, again, not really common. But we're starting to see a lot of these pelagics. Definitely a lot more tuna and great size on the blackfin, right?
5: Yeah.
1: I think almost every time we go out, especially if we're with Dylan.
0: Oh, Dylan is.
1: We're smoking blackfin tuna. Dylan was also saying that he's had, I was been told that there's some yellowfin out there. I did ask him to send me some pictures, but I still haven't seen them yet.
0: Yeah, Dylan, we got to see these yellowfin.
1: Oh, I think he's in Norway right now fishing, right? I think he went out there with his uncle.
0: Yeah, be sure to follow Dylan, guys, if you want a really cool YouTube channel. Check out Hog Squad Fishing, like a hogfish. Hog Squad Fishing on YouTube. He's got really good content. It's entertaining. Something nice. I like putting these YouTube videos on, like Dylan and Deer Meat for Dinner and all these folks, because it's nice background noise when you're getting rigged up and ready to go and getting out there. I just talked to my buddy Cole Westcott that we fish with a lot, catches a lot of fish. I know he's going to be heading up and getting out on the water today. I believe Gray and I probably are going to go out on the water. Haven't figured out exactly how we want to do it. I really would say, guys, get out there and get as many of these gag groupers you can before the season ends, because once they close, that's when you seem to catch them
1: all. See you next year.
0: Exactly.
1: Something else, you know, I wanted to talk, last a couple years ago, I think it was 22, 23 maybe, we did a little event down there at the Clearwater location where I had my brothers come in. We did some ribs. We did hamburgers, hot dogs, and we just had an open event. We had some vendors.
0: Yeah.
1: And I'm looking to do that in October. I want to coordinate with a bunch of vendors as well. Mm-hmm. My brothers who, you know, do a great job in the ribs, mm-hmm. smoking the ribs and everything. So I want to get with us and come up with a date in October, nice and cool weather. And on the weekend, we do an event there, open house kind of deal in the mm-hmm. Clearwater location. And
0: I think we should do Saturday the 26th.
1: I'll take a look at it.
0: Or no, it's the 24th. 24th, yeah.
1: Yeah, let's take a look at that. I think that date might work.
0: Yeah, I like that.
1: Got to coordinate. Ray can contest. My brothers do an amazing job with those ribs. I wish they should really open up a business, but you know, it's a lot of work.
0: Those ribs is a lot of work.
5: Yeah. Ribs are a lot of work, and it's also you know, you got to time them right and everything like that.
1: Well, I got that great smoker at the Clearwater location that we really don't use a whole lot.
5: Oh, yeah? Yeah, I mean, having a good smoker makes a big difference. I do a lot of ribs myself. Mm-hmm. But, you know, the biggest thing about, for me at least, what I would say about it is with ribs is getting them to about 203 degrees internal temp. That's just where, you know, they start to become real tender. Yeah. And you end up with, I don't like them fall off the bone.
1: Well, they say if they're fall off the bone, they're overcooked.
5: They're overcooked, yeah. And some people like them like that. You know, it's just a matter of preference. But, you know, that's one of the big things about ribs for me is just 203 degrees is one of the biggest parts of it. And you really should be using like a meat probe. I used to use the ThermPro one a lot. But,
0: Gray knows his ribs.
5: I did a lot.
1: Gray knows a lot about everything.
5: I don't know.
1: He does.
0: He has a restless mind, and he researches.
1: He's definitely
0: everything.
1: A meteorologist.
0: 100%. He's a weatherologist. You know,
1: definitely a meteorologist.
5: When weather becomes life-threatening, you know, I start to pay more attention.
1: But what did you tell me? I don't really care so much anymore.
5: Well, I haven't been as concerned about it. But also, you know, the other thing is, It's nice when if we're out on, if we had been on a 25-foot bay boat and we're on sitting on the edge of that storm, I would have been like,
0: let's get.
5: Yeah. I wouldn't have wanted to be there at all in the first place. But, you know, when you're on your boat, we know we can do, 60 something miles an hour. We know that we can monitor it with all the different, we got Starlink and we got, you know, the XM overlay for weather and everything like radar. That. I mean, there's just a whole lot of data we can get. And we're able to just make a decision. You know, we wanted to run, due east for a little bit and let the storm kind of get out past the coast and start running south. And that's exactly what we did. And we barely, other than a little bit of wind, we didn't really deal with it at all.
1: You know, my dad would always say, you never mess with Mother Nature.
5: Yeah,
1: and he
5: very
1: taught
5: true.
1: Me, be safe. Maybe I don't think you can ever be over safe, right? So I have a lot on that boat for safety, for sure.
2: Yeah, he didn't have a 35 contender.
1: Yeah, no, he didn't. Nah. He had a 25 foot that he called the Barbara Ann.
0: Yep. The Barbara Ann.
1: He was quite a character.
5: Well, I've had my ass kicked by the weather a bunch of times, and every time I do it, I'm saying to myself, why are we... Yeah, all of this for fish.
1: So I got to tell you a funny story real
0: quick.
1: That's
0: exactly why.
1: This is off the fishing story. This is about my dad. So my dad had couldn't wait to get this 1954 Ford that he had supposedly when he was a young kid. But then he went into the military and his mom sold it. So all these years we would always hear about this 54 Ford that he had. Well, he found one out in Seattle. He had it trail it back to the Tampa Bay area. And he'd go sit in his car and listen to country music, old Hank Williams Jr., Hank Williams and all this in his car. And he'd sit out there. The next thing you know, he gets this mannequin, right? And he gets this mannequin, and he puts the mannequin with a scarf around the neck and puts it My dad was not a crazy guy, but he was a funny guy. And he put this mannequin in there, and he'd drive around with the mannequin with the hand out the window, and she had a little bandana around her neck and everything. No, listen to this story. Well, my dad wound up passing away in 2015. So the car sits for, we're like, what are we going to do with Dad's car? Are we going to fix it up? He really cherished this car, but we were like, it's just sitting there. So finally, the association was like, look, you got to make a decision with this car. We need to get it. You need to figure it out. So we contacted a friend of ours that you know, rebuilt cars and so forth. And this is after he died, probably 2,000, 6, 7 years later. And the guy comes out to the house to pick up the car, and he opens up the trunk, and the mannequin's in the trunk.
4: Oh, gee.
1: It was great.
0: That's awesome.
1: He was a funny guy, though.
0: That's...
1: But he, you know, he got me into the, you know, he's a fisherman, and he loved that gag grouper. He'd sit there and go over those charts on those Loran and listen to the weather. And then
2: he used to type out papers.
1: Oh, yeah, he'd type out the old papers, and then he'd listen to the weather, and if those weathermen were wrong, he'd call them the next day and just lay into them.
2: How about when he got his first Garmin?
1: Oh, yeah, yeah. He was a funny guy. And then he got, we were up in, actually up in the Northeast,
4: yeah,
1: and fishing up there for cod, and we went out on a party boat, and he brought this handheld Garmin with him, and they made him shut it off, right?
2: Oh, that was hilarious.
1: That's awesome. Was funny, yeah. So AJ, you know, he's a northern.
4: Yeah, I just got back from Nashua, and then I lived in Georgia for a little bit, but I never really went fishing out there. I wish I did. I should have relished the opportunity while I was up there, but
1: man, it's better fishing here.
0: Yeah. Oh my God, yeah, it's one of those things. I absolutely love it because the hobby in general, and it turns into something. You know, I started with freshwater fishing, and now I'm, you know, all saltwater, mostly offshore, but we go out and do any, I mean, just today, going out on the water on a beautiful day, like yeah, a lot of you are about to do on your
1: boat.
0: It's
1: going to be a nice day today.
0: It's mm-hmm. gorgeous. I mean, just being out on the water, you never know what you're going to run into. You may have a freaking 50-pound cobia swim by, and then you throw a mirror lure out to it. Next thing you know, you're hooked up to a fight you're going to talk about for the rest of your days. Getting out on the water is the whole thing. So, yeah, it's not as good up there, but I'd say it's a different kind of good.
1: It's a different
0: bending a line or a rod.
1: Well, you know, down here, right? Let's say we can't get out offshore,
0: right?
1: But we got inshore, so we have so many different
0: good bass lakes
1: areas
0: too.
1: To target, right?
0: Yeah, great bass lakes around here.
1: I'm not into bass fishing, but
0: I don't have the patience or the skill for bass fishing. I used to be a lot better than I am now, but bass fishing is a very technical sport.
1: Well, you know how I am. If we don't have a fish on that line in 5 minutes, we're out of there.
0: Oh, 100%. I mean, but that's the way to do it. And we're burning a lot of fuel and getting to, I mean, your boat alone, I mean, your boat is a house. You know what I mean? It's kind of.
1: We pulled up to that last spot and we were fishing for gag all day. We got none. In one spot, right. And we came in about 30, 40 miles. And as soon as we dropped line, I think Gray and I hooked up within
0: immediately,
1: less than a minute.
0: Yeah,
1: right.
0: Yeah, I posted a video of it. I'll post it again on Tampa Offshore in case, just so you guys can kind of see. And we're gonna have a recap of this whole show in a post, and it'll have all the links to all of our sponsors and all of the things, some of the highlights we talked about today with some pictures. But be sure to join Tampa Offshore Fishing on Facebook. We're a group. We have just over 41,000 members, and we'd love to have you as one of them. Talk about your catch, get information on booking a charter, whatever you need, we'll get you taken care of. But yeah, I mean, it was a hell of a day. You two hooked up immediately to those grouper, and then it was just a couple more fish, and we thought that the storm was going to hit faster. So we got the hell out of there, but we didn't even get a drop of rain.
1: No, and AJ tied us up a little because we tried to help him get that gag out of that rock.
0: Oh, that was a freaking monster.
4: Fair, I don't even know that. I've never felt a fish that heavy in my life, man.
0: That was ridiculous. That fish was bigger than Tom's. Let's put it that way.
1: I think that was a beast, but you never know, right?
4: Yeah.
1: But they're strong. Those gags are strong. There's an art to it. There's definitely an art.
5: Yeah, it's amazing how much different than they are than like I'd say red grouper, you know, or scamps even. I mean, you know, you get a scamp, and I mean, once you get a scamp like 10 feet off the bottom, they just give up. You know, they're just like, all right, you know, just.
3: Yeah, they're like, whatever. It's like 220 feet.
5: I was made to be eaten.
3: 30-inch scamp. It's just like, whatever, yeah, man.
5: But gags, you know, I think of gags, you know, especially with bottom fishing, I think they're one of the most technical fights. You really got to be prepared for them.
1: Yeah, you got to be ready.
5: You know, you think about, like, when you have something that's out there, you know, running all around on the surface, you know, sometimes that can be hard and, you know, everything. But you can relax and just keep pressure on the fish and just pick up line when you can. But with a gag, if you don't get that initial 10 feet of line, it's over.
1: Yeah,
5: you know, it's over.
1: He wins.
5: Yeah.
1: He wins.
5: So you've really got to get. And, I'll tell you, that was one of my first times committing to fishing conventional. And I really enjoyed that that reel. I guess it was a Saltiga. You know, that I like that thing.
1: I was
5: impressed with it. The Talikas are great too. You know, but I mean, if you're fishing gags, you need a good two speed reel.
1: For sure.
5: Because you also, and Dylan talks about this a lot. He's very, very right about it. When you are fishing spinners, a lot of times you are, you know, you're bouncing that fish up and down a lot compared to if you're, you know, like if you just put that, any of those two speed reels in a low gear, you know, after you get that fish off the bottom in high gear, you know, you can just relax.
1: I do not like spinners for bottom fishing.
5: See, I do. It depends on what type of bottom fishing you're doing. I'm like, I think it kind of ends at red grouper for me now.
1: And I don't like knocker rigs when I'm. I like the conventional, and I don't like the knocker rigs.
5: You like a fish finder.
1: But
5: see, I found with a fish finder versus knocker, I gut hook a lot of fish with a fish finder.
1: That's one thing I was going through. Maybe that's more traditional for me, but
5: yeah,
1: you know, I like spinners. I like trolling with spinners, and I like when we get into, like, for the yellowtail and so forth. But with the bottom, I just, even with the Saragossa, like 8,000, which is a nice, right?
3: I really like knockers.
1: Yeah, I know. I do too, but that's another story.
3: Oh, hell yeah. I mean, knocker rig is a little bit more of a technical. If you're going to give somebody that's grouper fishing, you know, you got a pinfish.
1: Well, Zach, you did pretty good. You were on quite often.
3: Well, I had the biggest problem. Unfortunately, I had a sprain on my wrist that took a little bit longer to heal, and we were just kind of in experimentation mode to see if it could do it. Well, the one thing I found is it's so much easier to fish conventional gear now. I've always been a spinning guy. We'll use heavier spinning gear and like a, you know, 14 to 18,000 Saragossa. Well, I tell you what, Gray's showed me this low gear and all this other stuff. And, you know, you guys are out there. I'd say that's a really good way to go when you're fishing, you know, 200 feet. Obviously, everybody's always been doing it. That's kind of like since the beginning of time, conventional gear has been what people use. And I was a weirdo that used spinning gear for it. But, God, it's so much easier. I mean, anybody can do it. You just pretty much hold the rod to the gunwale, slowly crank the thing in, and the fish are just going to come up. You're not going to lose them. For the most part.
1: Unless it's a gag.
3: Well, you know, some of those fish that we were doubling over, one of my favorites are the margates. We were catching huge margates. If you guys don't know what those are at home, it's like a Key West grunt, but it's huge. And it's got meat that's far sweeter than hogfish, but almost translucent white. One of my favorite eating fish. We just cooked some of that up just the other day. But been really spoiled lately, by the way, boys. It's been a very, very good eating week. And that's, why...
1: Some good red snapper we got.
3: Very, very good.
1: Wait,
3: red snapper.
1: So your wrist was out. What, Greg? Yeah. You had some injuries too that you were crying about, like
3: mental.
5: Oh yeah. I'd fallen.
1: Oh yeah, yeah.
3: Oh God,
5: I had tripped on the sidewalk.
1: I can't get up.
5: Yeah, dude, I was. My shoulder is still not 100%, but it's, you know, it's pretty good now.
3: God,
5: but
3: I can't remember. Somebody said that Gray needed a Life Alert sponsorship.
5: Yeah.
1: I'm falling and I can't get up.
5: I've Go ahead.
6: I thought it was going to be a lot better story. Like, you went to Newport Richey and you got into a fight.
5: Nah, man.
1: Oh, yeah.
5: I don't even show my face in Newport Richey.
3: Oh, yeah.
1: He was telling us a story where he did get in a fight up there, didn't you?
5: No, I mean, I don't really get in fights at all.
2: From Facebook. Yeah, yeah.
5: Huh?
2: The guy from Facebook.
5: No, it was like 10 years ago. Some guy just, and we talk about it on the show a lot. But
3: what was that guy's name? Mongoloid Mike? Yeah. Used to beat him with a stick?
5: Yeah. No,
3: Eastbound and Down. Yeah,
1: did you win, Greg?
5: No. Oh. I avoided. No, he just invited me to, he's like, come on up to Newport Richey and I'll beat your ass. And I was like,
4: politely.
5: I was like, I think I'm good, man. That's an hour away almost.
3: You have to RSVP for that ass whooping?
5: Yeah.
1: Wait, yeah, didn't what?
5: Long drive to get your ass kicked.
1: Didn't somebody ditch you on one of the shows on this station?
5: Didn't no.
1: Huh?
3: Ditch him?
1: Ditch him. Said something to you?
5: I've had a run in with an occasional radio host. You know, that's no big deal.
3: You and Dirk Garabo were going back and forth the other day. That was
5: funny. You know, he got
3: he called you an idiot.
5: We had a different opinion on some things,
1: and he goes, "But you know
5: that's
1: me."
5: Okay. Yeah. Well, it's kind of like, "Wow, dude!"
3: You're like
5: we know
3: Gray,
5: each other.
3: I gave you grouper.
5: Yeah.
3: He's like, "You're an idiot."
5: Yeah. Well, I can normally discuss things with people where, like, if I don't agree with you, I'm still willing to like hear your side of it, and maybe there's a point of it I don't know yet or whatever, right? But I don't think it really works that way on his show.
3: I don't know what the hell. I just wanted to give a Tide report before we go to our commercial break for this hour. Guys, our Tide report for this hour is brought to you by our friends at Lithium Battery Power. 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But right now, we've got sunrise is going to be at 7:20 today, and we're going into a nice little bite area. So if you're just getting into that, getting to your first spot, power pole down, throwing some baits out, you should have a pretty decent bite. The tide is going out, obviously. It's going to be going out with a low tide about 9:20 this morning. And then it's going to be coming back in for a high tide at about 3:45. So 3:45. Nice feeding period on the end of that incoming tide today. And then we're going to have an outgoing tide until sundown, which, again, 9:30 or so this evening is going to be that second low tide of the day. So pretty much 9:30 is going to be your low tide morning and evening here. So, again, that's not a bad tide today. It looks like there's plenty of water. Pretty high. So
1: tides are swinging pretty high to low.
3: Yeah.
1: So that's good.
3: I like it. So we're going to be out there today. We hope that you guys catch some fish. But if you want the state-of-the-art best in the business, Lithium Battery Power is the way to go. They have amazing products. And, hey, they are a huge supporter of the community, all fishermen out there. And they help us with kids' stuff. They help us with all kinds of things. Big shout-out. And they're located in Clearwater. So, guys, we have a quick commercial break. We have some crazy stories and some stuff going around the community right now in addition to that. So grab a cup of coffee. We'll be back with Tampa Bay Fishing Radio right after this.

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0: Captain Zach Sturm here. You're listening to Tampa Bay Fishing Radio. I've got co-host Gray Burchell.
1: What's up?
0: We're joined today by our friend Mr. Tom from Angler 360 Stores.
2: How you doing this morning, Zach?
0: Yeah, not too bad. 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They have everything, bait, tackle, great pricing, fantastic live baits. Tom, tell us a little about, you guys have really healthy baits. People wonder why they...
2: So, you know, I'm always a challenge, right? So I remember before I picked up Angler 360 in Dunedin, I'd go in to get bait, and we were out of bait. And it is a struggle, right? Shrimp, you know, it's summertime. They're really small. People don't understand. It's a real rough time in July, August. Shrimp are getting better.
0: Yeah.
2: But it also depends on the weather and when those, you know, the shrimpers get out. But the pins and the grunts and the other type species, you know, we now have our own boat. But I've been, you know, we lose, you know, the way we get them, you lose quite a bit. And to be quite honest, the last month was extremely difficult. I couldn't get enough to... be in stock, and you don't want to keep them overnight too long or too long in the tanks because then they start to get tail rot and red nose.
0: Right.
2: I've added chillers. I was able to get a hold of these different types of tanks, and the fish are healthier. The bait is healthier. And, you know, my goal is to provide the customer with quality bait, right? Mm-hmm. And I put some expensive materials, filtration, chillers, the grunts and the pins seem to be lasting longer, where we can hold and be able to supply the consumer with the baits they need.
0: Excellent.
2: I'm going to be able to hold, been doing some studies on shrimp where I'm able to hold shrimp a lot longer and be able to buy where they can last. And I'm pretty excited about it. I think we've made some turns with that, and it's been a challenge. And I've been doing my own personal research and contacting companies that harvest. So I got some, I'm pretty psyched about what we're offering right now. And, you know, we do have some hiccups every once in a while with the boats and so forth, but.
1: Live baits, you know, it's a tough business.
2: Yeah, it's not as easy as you think it is, right?
1: Yeah.
2: And so, but again, I got the chillers, I got the temps set right for the shrimp, I got them. And they do better in that colder water.
1: Yeah.
2: Now, my next goal, because I just hooked up with some round tanks. So the next goal will be to, we're going to go out and try to get some greenies, right, and do a test. The problem with the greenies, and everybody wants them, is, you know, I can bring them into the tanks maybe last, but people need to understand they need a lot of oxygen and a lot of circular motion. So I also don't want to sell greenies to a consumer. They put them in their float trolls, and they die. And next thing you know, they're like, "Well, I bought the bait and it died."
1: Yeah, they don't last long in one of those things.
2: Right. So it's, you know, we don't want to get that to. I don't want to build a bad reputation that way. So
0: yeah, you, in,
2: if but just, we're going to do some tests, and I might get some greenies and then give them away and see how they do and get some feedback from the customer before we get heavy into it. But I know my tanks can handle them, and I have two more coming. I know they can handle the greenies. It's just a matter of when they get into the consumer's hand.
0: Absolutely.
2: You know, we don't want them to die. You know, I want people to come back and say, "Hey, man, you know, we got some great bait here." You know,
0: absolutely. So, well, you know, one thing I would definitely recommend to folks that are getting their bait in a bucket to go.
2: Bait in a bucket.
0: Don't use the little, if you're getting a couple of shrimp and it's wintertime, yeah, you can buy that little bucket with the red, white, and blue, that little piddly thing. That's cool. And you can use a little tiny bubbler. Realistically, you want a 5-gallon bucket with a lid. If you really want to get bougie with it, you can get the Yeti bucket. Sometimes they have them on sale. Sometimes you can win them. You know, all kinds of stuff like that. You have a bubbler. They have lithium batteries in these bubblers now. They last a very long time. It's not one of those things where you're going to have, "Oh, great, it just corroded again, and my 2D batteries that I swore were fully there are now dead, or the motor died." Or there's always something. You can get one from your local bait and tackle store. But realistically, they're on Amazon.
2: Yeah, and you got thanks, Zach, for that.
0: You can
2: get them at Angler 360. Yeah, right. We don't have the lithium battery, but
0: we're getting them then. We need to get them.
2: The Frabil also does a good job. The Frabil boxes,
0: okay,
2: they're always a nice setup. I like their setup.
0: And you guys do have those in the store,
2: though.
0: Excellent.
2: But now I didn't know about the lithium, so now I'm going to have to look into that one.
0: Absolutely. Well, so and you guys obviously have 5-gallon buckets.
2: We do.
0: But that's the best way to do it if you're transporting those a long distance. That round bucket is going to give those fish the ability to swim in a circle.
2: Unless it's shrimp and it's a dozen, two or three in a little red bucket, fine. But when you get into the pinfish and the grunts, you want good circulation, you want good oxygen. And more water is better, for sure.
0: Absolutely. And that's really important to make sure that you get your bait there to your live well, because there's always something that happens. And so just make sure that you have all of that stuff sorted out the night before. Mm-hmm. But fortunately, again, if you need to buy an extra bait box or something like that, you do have those available at the store.
2: We're good.
0: It's really cool to have that. So, guys, we're going to do a quick Tide Report right now. 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But looks like we've got a outgoing tide that's going to bottom out about 9:30 this morning. And we're going to have an incoming tide for most of the day. Around a little after 4 o'clock, you're looking at the top of your high tide, with the outgoing tide going all the way out to 9:30 tonight.
1: Okay. We got a full moon, too, so, I mean, it's going to be moving.
2: But that moon was beautiful this morning, huh?
0: Oh, it was. Gorgeous last night. Yeah. I trolled until till dark, really. The moon was gorgeous.
1: Yeah, it's cool. You know, it's funny we're talking about, earlier, like lightning storms and all that other kind of stuff. We had one of our people in Tampa offshore talking about a marina, and this is down in Sanibel. And it's crazy some of the stuff that people do to other people when they're on the water or they're trying to be safe or whatever it is. But this Tampa offshore, member, he's trying to tie his boat up in a storm, just like a quick lightning storm and everything like that. And he pulls up to the dock, and somebody that works for the marina just comes out there and says, you can't come in here. It's a private marina.
0: That happened to you before.
1: It's happened to me before too, and
0: marina's dumb enough to do that?
1: I don't know. So it's really crazy, because I mean, you got lightning popping all around, and that to me, I grew up working at Publix, and when I was there, if you had lightning in the area, you weren't allowed to go outside and get shopping carts, right? So the fact that they'd send a marina employee out front during the lightning storm and say, hey, you can't tie up here, right?
0: So let's endanger, like,
1: yeah,
0: four
1: so
0: people.
1: Not only are you in danger on your boat, but now the marina employee is out there risking his life to defend not his property.
0: And defend it from what? Somebody seeking shelter from a storm?
1: Yeah, so here in Florida, we have a safe harbor rule, right? And you're allowed to dock your boat and wait out a storm. You do have to leave when weather conditions are good again. If you're not, if you're not, like, you can even, I hate to say this, but you can pull up behind someone's house. and hide on their dock if you want. I mean, that's just, you know, it's a strange, strange law in some ways, but it's also, it's important to get people off the water when there's dangerous weather. And
0: yeah, I'm sure there's a, I'd focus more on the marina thing than the houses. I don't know the legality.
1: I've looked it all up.
0: That'd be an attorney Patrick's question. His show comes on right after.
1: But from there, you know, so this lady that worked at the marina down there in Sanibel, she actually said, if you leave your, you know, if you tie your boat up here and go inside, I'm going to untie your boat.
2: Well, that was nice. Well, there's some nice people out there.
1: I'd be like, go ahead and untie it. Let's see how this goes. You know what I mean? Let's see how it works out for you.
0: I'm going to untie your...
2: Not nice
0: what,
2: people.
0: What marina was this?
1: It was a marina down in Sanibel. I'll have to look it up.
0: Oh, man.
1: I have the post.
2: Well, you know, I'm not going to mention the marina, but recently...
0: you probably shouldn't.
2: I'm not going to mention it.
1: Marina people must be under a lot of stress.
2: We were like, okay, I was going maybe a little too fast, but not too fast. It was a little bit of a wake, but not a big wake,
0: it
2: right?
0: It was not a big wake.
2: And all of a sudden, this guy comes out of nowhere, like...
0: I thought he was gonna have a heart
2: screaming,
0: attack.
2: And I'm like, and he kept screaming, and of course I was about ready to drop a good nickel there, and kept continually screaming, and I looked at him and said, it's really not worth a heart attack. I mean, those what wake I might have produced certainly wouldn't have destroyed anything in that area. It was nothing more than maybe a 10 mile an hour wind with a little chop.
0: I mean, between all those bayliners and derelict vessels there, I mean, damages could have exceeded $1,700.
1: Yeah.
0: You know, for...
1: Right. Well, I mean, and there's probably some, you know, and that's the way it is with a lot of marinas is, you know, you got a lot of boats there that some of those boats, when they're sitting there, I mean, they would almost, you know, they would pay someone to total their boat if it wasn't fraud. You know what I mean?
0: Exactly.
1: You know, there's always boats that are, you know, sitting around rotting somewhere. Unfortunately, it's just kind of the nature of the beast. And
0: again, I'll have to say, if your boat is sitting around rotting, it could be time for a Mastery repower over at Mastery Engine Center Suzuki Repower.
2: There you go.
0: Hey, if a boat sits, that's the truth. I mean, you can repower an existing hull and have an amazing boat that pretty much feels like new. Once you get all the rigging and all the new instruments and everything, it's just a whole new experience.
1: Yeah.
0: But otherwise,
1: you cushions on that thing, a little bit of bleach, and
0: 100%. You know, it's
1: looking,
0: amazing.
1: You're looking good again.
0: Yeah. If everything is structurally where it needs to be, repowering a lot of times is a way better alternative to buying a new boat, because obviously, when you buy a new boat, you get the, don't get me wrong, Tom, your boat's gorgeous. It's, you know, brand new Contender 35 from Boiling Point Contender.
2: So much, yeah.
0: You know, Steve and Michelle.
2: Great people.
0: Thank you for taking care of Tom. He's our special little guy. He's our special.
2: What do you mean, the little guy? Well, I did lose 30 pounds.
0: You look freaking great. I was up to, jeez.
2: Little guy.
0: Hey, we're trying to get him in the mindset. Tom's talking about shirts he hasn't been able to wear in 5 years, fitting now.
2: I don't know what the hell happened.
3: Famous T-Cat shirts.
0: T-Cat shirts.
2: My daughters used to call me T-Cat, so we made up a couple shirts called T-Cat, and they've been in the closet a long time.
0: Yeah,
2: in the closet, but I can put them on now.
0: You lose any more weight, buddy, they're going to call you
2: T-Cup. No, I got
0: T-Cup Tom. T-Cup Tom with a six-pack. We believe in you, buddy.
2: I don't know what happened. Just life takes control, and food is good, and your body metabolism decreases, I guess. I don't know.
0: Yeah, I remember it was Tom that was telling me.
3: That's a good quote. Food is good.
0: Food is good.
3: You need that on your T-Cat shirt now.
2: There you go.
0: It's like George Bush. I believe people and fish could coexist peacefully. Yeah.
1: Speaking of coexisting with wildlife, it sounds to me like Ted Cruz is working on some legislation.
0: What's going on?
1: If you've ever fantasized about shooting a cormorant, which I have.
2: Fantasize about things like that?
1: Well, so one thing about cormorants is, like, if you're out catching trout, you know, you're just, like, having a good time, you know, drifting a grass flat, you're throwing artificials, you catch a bunch of trout. It's easy to do. What'll happen is those cormorants will just follow you, and they'll literally just choke down every trout that you let go.
0: Yeah.
1: Just nonstop. Like the whole time. It's like, oh, I just caught 10 trout and the cormorants just ate all of them.
0: True.
1: Right. Yeah. And so it's ridiculous, especially for game fish. Another bird that's a problem, and that you see them with them all the time. But ospreys. Ospreys are eating juvenile snook and redfish like they're going out of style. Ospreys, they got to do something about them as well. I don't know what the management would be for ospreys, but cormorants and ospreys are both just consuming game fish.
0: Yeah, cormorants are pretty useless for the most part.
2: But it's our nature.
0: I mean, if those go extinct, I really wouldn't mind. Would anyone mind?
1: Well, I don't want to take them down to a point where they could be considered a martyr or victim.
0: I want to be happy. Oh my gosh, but I haven't seen one of those in so long. Look at this little guy.
1: Yeah. They don't need to go the way of the white rhino or anything. But I do think that there needs to be some management on their side, because they do take advantage of the fact that people fish. It's depredation is really what they call that.
0: Yeah.
1: Same thing goes on with sharks.
0: Goliath grouper as well.
1: So they take opportunity in the fact that I'm fishing and that fish has been distressed because I caught it. Now I'm letting it go, and it may not have a fair chance to get away from the bird. So it's it is, like Tom said, it's a natural thing for those cormorants to eat those fish, right? So that's not really anything wrong with that. But if they just know to opportunize the ability, to be out there
2: trout. Opening up hunting season for them?
1: I don't know.
2: The use of them? Do they eat well? I mean, is anybody on?
1: I don't know.
2: One?
1: I think we could try one.
0: We're gonna be followed by the game warden after this one.
1: They're working on the legislation. I know Texas apparently they're having a big problem with it, and so that's where this is all coming from. And so hopefully, if Texas...
2: Python in the Everglades?
1: Oh, my gosh. Yeah, what a mess that is.
2: Or is it like the lionfish?
0: Anaconda.
1: Yeah.
2: Down in the Keys?
1: The lionfish.
2: Well, I know Bray and AJ are pretty quiet over there.
0: Yeah, I was going to say, we've got we got Bray and AJ on the show with us today. These guys, they didn't get a proper introduction. Tom started talking about tank quality.
2: Sorry.
0: Which, it's really important considering we're talking to fishermen out there. And people need to know where they can go to get bait that's well taken care of. Because it's one thing to just go in and, get bait. But when you have bait that you're getting top quality bait when you take it from the store, that bait's going to live a lot longer. It's going to be in better shape. And a livelier bait is usually going to be a good thing out of the water.
2: And that's certainly our goal.
0: Yeah, if you want to cut the fins off of it and you want to make it do funny stuff when you're on the water, that's on you. But at least you get a decent pinfish.
2: Just real quick.
0: Yeah.
2: Sorry. Recently, I lost Josie, my dog.
0: Oh, she's so sweetie.
2: I tell you what, horrible. Like, when you lose a pet, it's horrible.
1: Yeah, it's rough.
2: It is really bad, right? It's sad. It's,
0: it's not like a cormorant.
2: I have a new pet coming, and it's a King Cavalier.
0: Oh, nice.
2: And it's a male, and his name is going to be Finn.
0: Finn.
2: You mentioned cut-off fins. Well, now I have a dog coming. It's going to be named Finn. excited about that. And
1: is it going to be Finn Soup Spicer?
2: Finn. Yeah, I like the name Finn, right? Yeah. I think that fits the atmosphere at my home, right?
0: Did you say Finn Soup?
1: Yeah, Finn Soup Spicer. I think that should be its full name.
2: Yeah, there you go. Why soup?
1: Because Finn, like shark fin soup.
2: Oh, gotcha.
0: We're making a good PR push to bring shark fin soup back.
1: Yeah, Finn Soup Spicer.
2: But anyway, I brought Bray along, and his Bray's girlfriend's brother. They went fishing with us, and we had a great day with him out there. And
4: it's always a good day on your boat.
0: Yeah. It is always a good day.
4: It was wicked informational. I learned a lot out there.
2: It sounds like Wicked Tuna. What was that show up there?
4: Yeah, Wicked Tuna. When I first started dating his sister, she's always saying wicked, and I'm like, where is this coming from? And
2: Massachusetts.
4: Then I realized she's from Boston. That's the Boston.
5: It's honestly a mother. She just...
0: Yeah. Does your mom have like a Boston accent?
5: It comes out.
0: You got a car?
5: Yeah.
4: That's
5: depends on...
2: Hey, Javi.
0: Javi.
1: Yeah, it's a baby whale kid. Yeah. Remember that?
5: Yeah.
1: That was a crazy video. That was back in the day.
0: Oh, man. Well, hey...
2: Well, Bethany, Bray, I told AJ, as long as Bethany stays with Bray, he's welcome to come with us anytime.
0: That's a
2: good thing. If the relationship ends, so does the fishing relationship.
0: Oh, that was close, right? Damn.
1: A A lot of pressure there.
2: We're tough.
5: Better stay with them.
0: Yeah. Hey, I like this. This is this is very 2026 negotiation.
1: Now, what about us? Almost, we've had an eventful week. Been on the water a lot.
0: We have.
1: We almost got ran over by some kind of AI autopilot, gray thunder in paradise looking.
0: Oh, dude! It looked boat. Like so. So this thing comes out of nowhere. We're over by the. Pretty much like the American Legion 138, that area. And yeah. Gray and I have a spread out of, well, we've got a pointer on one side and we've got a deep lip plug on the other side of the boat. And we're trolling.
2: I don't think I got that invite.
1: You can come anytime you want.
0: Yeah. I was about to say, hop on the boat after the show if you want to.
2: I'm babysitting.
0: Oh, son of a gun. So we're over there and... All of a sudden, we just hear this, just comes out of nowhere, like going probably 40 knots.
1: Yeah.
0: And blows by the side of us, probably 20 feet from our boat, from behind. And there's a huge wake, more so than I would ever imagine a wake being there for a boat that's, you know, going. And then there's just one guy. And he's got a life vest on. And I didn't know what was going on. I'm like, either this guy's an idiot. Or this thing has terrible radar with its autopilot. Because this thing looks like it.
2: What was it?
0: It was like some special operations type vessel. I mean, let's put it this way. I don't know what I was more annoyed about. The fact that this guy is an idiot or a dick. And,
2: was it like Secret Service or anything?
0: No.
1: I think it's like
0: this guy wasn't law enforcement. This is definitely a contractor. And the boat was a test boat or whatever. But trying to think of the company's name. We posted it on Tampa Offshore Fishing. You have like 40,000 reach on that post, by the way, Gray. I was more annoyed at the fact that this is supposed to be such an incredible vessel. I got Jimbo James over here on a freaking sea hunt that is being more courteous than this guy that's probably in, you know, $1 million.
1: I've had more courtesy out of a jet ski.
0: I've had an idiot in an Altima swerve in front of me on Gandy Boulevard that it was more courteous because at least she waved. She like, crazy. Oh shoot,
2: and
0: oh my bad.
2: And it's a big area, right?
0: You have the
2: golf is wide open, right?
0: And the best part is, so we're like on the edge of the channel. In like 25 feet, which is
1: like
0: not
1: on the outside edge.
0: Yeah, this is not operable area. So we're not even in the actual channel.
2: Yeah.
0: So there's no reason. I mean, it comes down to either complete stupidity.
2: Or just wanted to piss you off.
0: And again, if you want to piss people, let's put it this way. If we had any Marine Patrol unit was out there and observed this, this guy would have his ass pulled over in a heartbeat. And they would, it would not be a good interaction for them. So, yeah, to the jackass that nearly ran us over.
1: It was kind of crazy. I think also it would have been pretty bad just because of the fact that, you know, we're on your little boat and this thing looked like it weighs 20,000 pounds.
0: You know, I know, right?
1: So it's like, you know, your boat, we could probably carry into the studio for all five of us.
0: Well, if we got hit and this boat starts sinking, I'm gonna grab two things. The LBP batteries, because they're that light.
1: Those are going to be easy.
0: That's what I'm saying.
1: Yeah.
0: I could probably just throw the LBP batteries in the Yeti, and it'll float. And so I'm like, all right, we've got everything. And it's like, you know, drag the boat up and, you know, whatever. That's the beauty of having, having a flats boat to go out on is a really nice thing in Tampa Bay. Very fortunate to have that opportunity. Well, Tom, you know, you have a flats boat and you have the big boy boat. Mm-hmm.
2: The night we went out to the prior to go get the bait.
0: Yeah, yeah.
2: Right? That was nice, right?
0: On the shallow sport,
2: It's really a nice, rides a lot nicer. Don't leave your light on though. People get mad.
0: Oh yeah, you had a
2: spreader.
0: You had a downward spreader.
2: I don't have a downward, and they get mad at that.
0: Well, all you did is flash it, and you were fine.
2: Gray, that tower that we found out there. I mean, we didn't find it, but
1: that was the St. Pete offshore buoy.
2: It was.
1: Yeah.
2: How many miles offshore was that?
1: Like 100.
2: Okay.
1: Yeah. It's just north, like it's on the north end of the elbow, basically.
2: Is that what it is?
1: Yeah. I marked it, but there wasn't anything on it.
2: No, there
1: I
2: was
1: don't
2: nothing.
1: Think. You know, I don't know if it's 2G. I guess we could have stayed there for a second and dropped a bait on it. Yeah. We didn't do that. We just
2: but there was
1: around
2: frigates
1: it.
2: Around that area.
1: Yeah. You know what's probably going on is those frigate birds are probably resting on that tower sometimes.
2: Yeah.
1: They do fly for like 3 months at a time, but mm-hmm. I would dare to say that they look for places like that offshore to rest. You know, frigate birds are pretty interesting. I mean, a lot of you guys may know this already, but they use half of their brain while the other half is asleep, so they never really have to sleep like a regular animal.
6: And, I thought I was the only one that did that.
1: Yeah, and then they can fly for usually up to about 3 months at a time, so they don't really ever have to stop. They can't get wet. So the reason why they're so significant to offshore fishing is they're waiting for pelagic fish
2: to push
1: bait up to the surface so they can dive down and get it without having to get wet. They want that surface. They want those baits to be busting the surface.
0: Right.
1: So they
0: right.
1: really like flying fish. Things like that, but they're not following bait. Usually they're following a pelagic fish that's following bait.
0: Right. Yeah.
5: So, they can't get wet at all.
1: Say it again?
5: They can't get wet at all.
1: No, they're too light. That's why they can glide for like 3 months without having to stop. That's
2: well, crazy. There was a time we went out, we were about 50 miles offshore and we saw a pelican and it kept coming around the boat and we realized that he had about 100 yards of line a lure stuck in his wing.
1: Not good.
2: And he actually came up to the boat. So we actually brought him up on the boat. We posted this. We took the lure out, mm-hmm. and we knew, then we put him back in, but he wouldn't leave. He stayed by the boat. So we brought him back to the boat, put him on the boat.
1: And he ate all your bait?
2: We transported
6: him. You had him for lunch?
2: Extremely light, right? I didn't expect the pelican
1: they are light. Yeah.
2: to be that light. I would have to say.
1: They're all feathers.
2: Like, yeah, it was extremely light. He sat on Kim's lap the whole time back home, 50 mile run.
1: Yep.
2: Got back to the house. I thought, maybe a lot of people don't remember the show Flipper. And Flipper, you know, it was about a dolphin. And Flipper, the boy, had a pet pelican. And I'm like, oh, my gosh, this is great. I'm going to have a pet pelican here, and it's going to hang out with me at the house. Well, we literally put the pelican on the sofa outside, and he fell asleep, or she fell asleep. We showered up and everything, and we did take him to the pelican sanctuary down in, I think it's Largo or maybe Clearwater, but... that pelican, I got pictures. He literally fell asleep on our sofa. He must have been worn out. You know, obviously, who knows how long he was out there. But, you know, people need to be responsible.
1: Well, big tip on that is if you hook a bird at all,
2: mm-hmm.
1: Just go ahead and reel it in.
2: Yeah.
1: Reel it in and get it on your boat and unhook it. It's not that hard. It's right. what you should do. Don't break it off.
2: Right.
1: You know, if obviously, you know, you may not be in control of that, and maybe something just happens where it breaks off. That's the worst case scenario for that bird.
2: But you know, that bird knew.
1: Yeah, that you guys were going to help
2: that it. That bird knew we were going to help him, you know? And then when we put him back, we thought, okay, we got it off. We cleaned him up, you know, and put him back out. He still knew there was a problem, and he did not leave our boat. And I'm telling you, the ride home, he was literally in her arms, comfortable.
1: Yeah.
2: You know, and that's odd for, you know, a wild animal, right?
1: We did a homing pigeon one time we found offshore, probably about 30 miles out, and kept landing on the boat. We kept shooing him off the boat thinking that it was, you know, trying to eat our bait or, you know, just be ridiculous. Maybe I thought it was a seagull at first, you know, until we finally got a good look at it. Lands on the boat, stays on the boat, rides back with us. We reach out to the people that... You know, because it had a anklet, you know, and we reached out to those people. It was kind of funny. We're like, do you want your homing pigeon back? And they're like, if it was lost offshore, it's stupid. We don't want it. It's basically what they said in a nutshell. They were like, something's wrong with it. It's not doing what it's supposed to do. So just, you know, whatever happens with it. But we fed it some, you know, bird seed and hung on to it for a day or so, and then it just, you know, had it in a box, and then it was just gone. You know, got up one morning and it had flown away. But it, birds end up in weird places sometimes. You know, and a pelican can live offshore, no problem. But, you usually see them closer near shore. 50 miles is far for a pelican to be offshore. That's not common. And it's like a desert out there. You know, if they're not finding bait, most of the bait is closer in and everything like that. If they're not finding bait, they're going to start to struggle.
0: God, the last time we talked about pelicans this much on the show was when those crazy ladies went after the Skyway Misfits and blamed them for scalping pelicans, and it never happened.
1: Yeah, it's crazy.
0: Thank you, FWC, for a long-term investigation that turned up that they're full of crap.
1: Yeah, it's amazing.
0: No one was scalping pelicans.
2: Didn't they change the hooks and everything?
0: Oh,
1: there are all sorts of regulations changed at the Skyway.
0: Yeah, we had some geniuses come in and they seceded as much ground as they possibly could. People that didn't even represent the Skyway Misfits were getting in there and wanting to be. We have some people in this industry that just, hey guys, it's just, yeah, but now you have to do a class. There's a hook thing that you can't use certain gear. And you have to take a course, like a safety course, in order to fish the Skyway Pier. You have to get like a pelican certification.
1: And it's like if you cross some certain spot on the bridge, now you're in like the pelican zone, like where you have to abide by different regulations. So it's like
0: I would just jump off the bridge at that point.
1: I mean, it's just tough. And
0: this is what happens when you let idealist people get their way. Impress it upon everybody else. That's why you have to stop that kind of stuff dead in its tracks, because you get people that they think they're doing something good because they really have no other purpose that they're fulfilling in their lives. And so they want to make sure, oh, Gray, you look like you're having too much fun over there. Yeah. Let's regulate. And you get on the news and then you start talking about how, oh, these birds are being hurt. You just make these claims and you've got Aunt Brenda over here that's on like her third breakdown. Like, oh, no. Oh, these birds are being hurt. Oh, no. And it sensationalizes.
1: I really enjoy the trash cans for fish carcasses. That's one of my favorite things.
0: Oh, my gosh. And again, this is...
1: You like flies and stuff like that.
0: Pelicans are careless
1: Terrible
0: feeders.
1: Smells.
0: They truly are. They are the ones that end up hooked up. And most pelicans die of old age because they go blind.
1: Yeah.
0: Because they hit the water so many times, they'll eventually... go blind.
1: Yeah, they're diving in the water all day. It hurts it's bad for their eyes.
0: Yeah, so it's one of those things that we take care of seabirds. We're
1: it's very easy if you just reel them in slowly. I mean, and they can't hurt you. There's not anything on a pelican
0: that can
1: they can't bite you. If it does bite you, it doesn't hurt.
0: No,
1: you can grab
0: it
1: right by the beak.
0: Yeah.
1: If you need to get control of it. I've had several pelicans on board. You know, they, like you said, I mean, they'll jump in and eat try to eat your bait. You know, if you catch maybe a snapper or something like that, they'll come flying over and try to eat your snapper. I mean, they're, especially at the Skyway, fishing the Skyway from a boat, I've had a lot of experience with that. I've not fished the Skyway Pier much, but, you know, we did a couple of kids events over there and we didn't have any problems with pelicans at all. If you feed them, and stuff like that, that's one of the biggest problems you have with animals is when you're feeding them. They get dependent upon humans, and then that's when, bad things happen for the animal. I mean, it's just...
2: Don't feed gators.
1: Yeah. Oh, don't feed gators. Don't feed bears.
4: A big thing with the pelicans, right, is a lot of people give them the carcasses, and they'll eat too big and get...
1: That can happen, yeah. And so what I like to do is, and this is a really fast way to make sure that they're not going to be able to get a hold of any of it, is when I'm cleaning fish... I like to stab I'm trying to say this without being too graphic, but I like to pop the eyeballs of the fish I'm cleaning, right?
0: I mean, there's only really one way.
1: I know.
0: To say
1: I don't know how else to say it. I mean, it's just not.
0: Well,
1: waking up eating breakfast. We're talking about popping eyeballs, but.
0: That's the thing. You're on a fishing show here. It's one of those things that,
2: you're not a mobster.
0: For everybody. Yeah. But I like to pop their eyeballs out.
1: It helps them sink. So they'll sink they'll sink almost immediately if you pop their eyeballs faster than the pelicans can get to them. So you might need to distract, but don't feed pelicans fish carcasses. It's not good for them. They're really meant to eat like sardines, bait style fish. They're not meant to eat like a snapper carcass, right?
0: Yeah,
1: it's not great for them. Another thing you could do, I mean, if you, you know, if you really feel so inclined is, I mean, you could cut it into smaller pieces with the pieces of the carcass, you know, so that way it's, that's up to you, but popping the eyes and maybe distracting the birds on one side while you drop another carcass, something like that. But what these people have done in a lot of these bait cleaning stations that are public is they've created like these, this tube that's supposed to allow fish carcasses to slide down it and make like a pile of fish carcasses down at the bottom of the tube. And I mean, you want to talk about nasty?
0: Yeah.
1: Let's talk about the nastiest thing I've ever seen in my entire life. Way nastier than popping a fish eyeball.
0: Yeah. Stand up against this kind of stuff whenever you can, guys, because if you end up with
1: too much. It doesn't work either.
0: It's nasty.
1: Just,
0: there's one at the
1: end. It's a tube full of nasty water and rotting fish meat. I know this, you know, and it fills up with water all the way to the top because the water won't even run down it because it gets so stuffed full of fish carcasses.
0: Yeah, it's
1: absolutely disgusting.
0: I mean, the people that advocate for that, they clearly are not thinking straight, and they're not the type that you can rationally argue with.
1: So it doesn't take long for the tube to fill up either. I mean,
0: It's like really, it's one of those things they should just do it themselves. Stand there with a bag.
1: Some of the Pelican people have done that for me before, which I don't mind.
0: No, not at all.
1: That's fine. You know, I mean, if they want to take the carcasses off and dispose of them somewhere, but when the nasty carcasses are next to, like if I'm trying to clean like a blackfin tuna, I do not want flies from fish carcasses and nasty water all over the tuna fillets I'm trying to clean, right? Like basically just now I know that I have to sear this tuna.
4: Yeah.
1: Right. Because I can't eat it raw now after I've had.
0: Right.
1: You know.
0: You got the flies from somebody's ladyfish.
2: I'm still cleaning that net, just so you know.
0: Oh, God.
1: Oh, yeah. The cast net we Christmas treed.
0: Oh, yeah.
1: I'll tell you what, man. That's always fun.
0: Always here's a pro 3/8
1: inch. Did you every time on the.
0: I don't know. What did you guys do? Just Christmas tree the net up and throw it in a hatch? How did that even happen?
1: Said. Yeah.
0: Woo.
1: Yeah.
0: Anyway, we're not going to...
1: Kim said it almost made her throw up.
0: I was going to say, that would be their conversation on the way home.
2: Poor Kim.
0: My bad, guys.
1: It's funny.
2: You know, Kim's got to put up with me. She's got to put up with the smell fish. And I said, that's a man's cologne, right?
1: Yeah.
2: Nothing better than a stinky...
0: Yeah. So I wanted to do a couple of things. I wanted to definitely thank you to Angler 360, Tom and the gang, for all of that you guys have done. We just had a great, successful tournament at Hula Bay that was sponsored by, title sponsor was Lithium Battery Power, our partners over there. And we got some cool stuff to talk about with them. But Angler 360, you guys sponsored the kids division. Big thank you guys for that. It was very kind of you. We love helping these youth anglers. I wanted to give a shout out to Water Warrior Alliance. I serve on the board of directors for. We had a team out there, including Jenna Byrne, and we had Doug Andrews, a really great guy from Madeira Beach, and several other folks. We had Ryan and Martin and those folks. We had a ton of kids, and we were fishing at the St. Pete Pier. A big thank you to City St. Pete for your partnership on that. These kids were catching everything from mackerel that were just zipping through the glass minnow schools, which are abundant right now, they were catching mangrove snapper, keeper size, and a lot of pinfish that would be great grouper bait. So those kids had a great time, did some fish art and everything after that, made sure that they got lunch, and very good time. But all of our partners, I want to give a big thank you to those that support youth fishing and the different nonprofit projects that we do in order to do that. And again, Tom, while you're in the studio, I wanted to, you know, thank you personally for all that Angler 360 has done for those type of events.
2: I appreciate that. Thanks, Zach.
0: But so one thing, it's that time of the day, guys. So as you know, we have our show number that if you want to get a hold of us to send us a text message or leave us a voicemail, if there's something you want to hear about on the show, if there's something that you had a question about, you can ask us and get that information directly. That number is 727-383-0835. That number is 727-383-0835. And that is brought to you by our partners at Lithium Battery Power. So we keep getting this question in, and it's really important that I want to kind of go over it. It's regarding a cranking battery. So a lot of you may know, switching to lithium has been a great option. When we've done it, the weight on a smaller boat or a bigger boat, it is a huge difference. Huge difference. You're talking about a battery so light that you can just pick it up and move it around with no problem. It's completely changed from the days of the lead acid batteries where you have to sequence, you know, three batteries to run your trolling motor that each weigh, you know, a freaking workout. That isn't the case anymore. But the really cool thing about the cranking battery is the fact that you can either use this 12-volt battery as a house battery or a cranking battery or both at the same time. It's a game changer. Multiple posts. There are three posts on this particular battery, allowing for you to have less resistance, make sure that your wiring is neater, cleaner, and not to mention the fact that they have fixed with their technology the problem of getting too much voltage to the battery, because obviously you're going to have a current that's running and you don't have to modify it or anything. You can actually use a lithium battery for your cranking battery and house battery all in one. It's a game changer. 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It's a fantastic product that has been state of the art. Everybody's been raving about it. And not to mention it has a 25% reserve capacity. So you don't have to worry about, you know, ever ending the day with dead batteries or going out to your boat the next day and having no charge. I mean, that's it's really cool. But I wanted to give Lithium Battery Power a big thank you for that. And again, 727-383-0835 if you have any questions about that or anything else on the show. 727-383-0835. We appreciate all they do for the kids and our events.
1: Send Zach a picture of your rod, you know?
0: Yeah, send gray. I thought we were sending gray pictures. But so a couple of other things that I wanted to...
2: I'm not going
0: to
2: comment.
1: Sorry, Zach.
0: Oh, man. the things we do. I'll be on the water. I'm not paying attention.
1: Yeah.
0: But actually Don from LBP is out there fishing the CCA tournament right now. So big shout out to Don. We hope that you guys fish really well. They're going out of Fort DeSoto. So hope all those anglers, if you're out there fishing that tournament, we wish you luck. And it looks like a beautiful day to be out on the water. And we want you to get LBP batteries, damn it. They're the best in the business. I wanted to give a big shout out to my sister-in-law. It's her birthday tomorrow. Katie, love you. Hope you have a happy birthday if you're listening. Good friend, Chris McQuillan. He turns 40 on the 28th. So, Chris, your birthday is coming up. One more thing. Mark your calendars. October the 4th, we are going to be at Rivard Buick GMC doing an offshore fishing talk. Gray's going to be there. I'm going to be there. We're going to be joined by my good friend, Mike Mahoney. So there's going to be all kinds of stories, stuff to munch on. You know, it's going to be a great time. That's October 4th, which is a Sunday at Rivard Buick GMC, running from 2 to 6 that Sunday afternoon. So, guys, yeah, we love you. Attorney Patrick Smith show is coming up next. Tom, thank you for coming. Angler 360. We are out of here, guys. We're going fishing.

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4: Now, gentlemen, in this country, our courts are the great levelers. In our courts, all men are created equal. I'm no idealist. To believe firmly in the integrity of our courts and of our jury system, that's no ideal to me. That is a living, working reality.
5: Today you are the law. You are the law. Not some book. Not the lawyers. Not a marble statue. Or the trappings of the court. See, those are just symbols of our desire to be just.
6: The court rejected an attempt to restrict birthright citizenship, ruling that the Constitution guarantees citizenship to children born on U.S. soil, even if their parents are unlawfully present. You got to wonder about what kind of public policy that might create, but at the same time, how can you be mad at that? A parent wanting their child to be a U.S. citizen. And as any parent would, you want the best for your child, so I'm not a big fan of illegal entry into the country, but should a child be held accountable for that? I don't think so either. And if we have to make an error, I'd rather make an error that's going to benefit an innocent child as opposed to an error that's going to punish an innocent child.
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9: Welcome to the Attorney Patrick Smith Show. On today's show, we tackle the laws of Uber. If you'd like to be part of the show, 800-771-1025. Before we check in with the crew, I have to give a shout out to Spike. You know, a lot of people like to dump on him here on the station, but I will tell you this. Spike, thank you. You are the studio janitor.
10: Tell your friends.
9: I watch every episode, you run around and you're cleaning up other people's trash and wiping down everything. So thank you for being the studio. You know, I'm going to get you a shirt, like a blue shirt with like your name over your...
10: Blue?
9: Yeah.
10: Okay.
9: So like a blue collar shirt with like just Spike on the side of it, you know. Mm. Yeah, look good.
10: I get this from a millionaire guy told me, he said, create value.
9: Did you hear that, Isaiah? He's
11: yes,
9: pretending like he knows millionaires now. That's called a humble flex.
11: He might.
10: If you do nothing else, create value.
9: Create value. I like it. Isaiah, how you doing, buddy?
11: Been busy filling out my PhD application.
9: Yeah, how much longer before you... How long is that process to get your PhD?
11: For the application process, luckily, not too bad over at Mississippi State. I just have to get one more letter of recommendation, and I'm done. I'm wrapped up. I'm
9: PhD in...
11: And Spikeology.
9: Yeah, that's
11: I still can't get in.
9: He's not even listening to me.
11: No,
9: I could see
10: Oh, no, I'm listening. I'm going to reject his application.
11: Yeah see? Yeah, there you go. Funny. No, PhD in computer science.
9: Well, very nice. Very impressive. And Spike, you're already at your word limit, but anyway, how you sticking?
10: I'm stuck with a quandary of stuff I have to do today, so I got to figure this out.
9: Okay, a quandary. Never mind. A quandary of stuff. You're using the word wrong, but never mind.
11: Plethora.
9: Miss Maddie, how are you today?
12: I'm doing great. Midterms are coming up, so I'm getting really busy, but so far so good.
9: And I don't know what it is, but this week, Isaiah is right, you sound like you're in a tunnel for some reason.
12: Really?
9: Yeah.
12: Okay.
9: Yeah, I don't know what it is, but it's fine. I mean, it's communicable, but it is very, very distant. Like, it doesn't even sound like you're low. Like, you just sound like you're talking to us from across the hall.
11: Or in a bathroom.
9: Yeah, but still, like, in the bathroom, it would just have that echoey sound. It wouldn't sound...
11: A little far.
9: So distant. Yeah, distant, exactly. Yeah. But anyway, Miss Maddie, glad you're on the show today. Again, Maddie joining us live from her dorm room at Stetson University in DeLand, Florida. What's the temperature over in DeLand right now?
12: Let me check. I think it's around, I have it like up on my computer. It's 64 right now.
9: That is freezing. That is freezing. I went into the backyard this morning and it said it's 70, but we have that wind whipping back there. Bro, I almost canceled the show. I was like, it's just too cold to go outside today. So I had my vintage Gators jacket that my gorgeous wife Christy got me, so I was able to stay warm that way. But again, it is chilly out there, so wear a jacket if you don't like cold weather. But it's going to be a gorgeous day the rest of the day, so make sure you get out there and enjoy this beautiful weather. So, all right, but before we take care of a couple of housekeeping items, Barbara, welcome to the Attorney Patrick Smith Show. Thank you for being an early caller, Barbara. Where are you calling from?
13: I'm calling right from Sun City Center.
9: All right. So you're listening on 96.3, your community radio.
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9: Aw, thank you, Barbara. How can we help
13: you? You're welcome. I have a question. I'm an administrator of my home.

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18: 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With numerous books, these accomplished speakers are here to reinvent retirement. Right here, right now.
19: All right, welcome back. 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I'm Chris.
20: Sam Dixon on the second microphone.
19: If you probably already know about us, if you're listening, we've got offices all over the state of Florida, and we're one of the top retirement planning firms out there. And one of the major questions that we get is this: am I going to run out of money? Now, you've probably had that question yourself, right? If you're listening, are you going to run out of money? And whenever someone asks me that question, you know what I ask them? I don't know. Are you? Yeah.
20: It's a good, valid question.
19: It's a good, valid, but nobody ever has an answer, you see, because what they're looking at is normally just their investments. Yeah, I got a 401k, I got an IRA. Well, guess what, guys? Investments is not a plan. And the only way to know if you're going to run out of money or not is if you have a plan that you know works, a defined plan with quite a bit of defined outcomes, right? Income plan, inflation plan, tax plan, right? Having investments is not a plan.
20: Hey, Chris is so fired up, he's spitting on me over here. He gets fired up over this topic. I'm telling you right now. You're exactly right. And so we hear it all the time. So, hey, do I have enough? Am I going to run out? And what you said, I hear all the time too, Chris. Oh, I got investments. That's my plan. Well, that's your plan when you're working. Your retirement plan when you're working is put money away into that investment plan so you can retire. The second you retire, that all changes. That's not a plan anymore. It's just investments, right? The second you leave your job, your retirement money has to get a job.
19: Yeah. Go get a job. Get off the couch. Put down the Cheetos and go get a job.
20: is what you got to tell your money.
19: That's what my mom told me when I was younger.
20: So you have to assign it a job, and that's how not only do you retire, you stay retired without running out is a plan, Chris, is plan ahead with that income planning. And one of the most overlooked plans, of course, the tax planning, which we like to talk about and write books on, yeah. All right, is the tax planning in retirement allows you to keep more of that income to yourself, right? I'm a big proponent. It's not how much you have. It's how much you get to keep in retirement. Okay, so we hear that number. Well, do I have enough to retire? Am I going to run out? Well, it's not how much you have. It's how much that you get to keep, right? And that comes down to your planning. How much you giving away to inflation? How much you giving away to taxes? How much you giving away to market risk, right? All these factors combined. So it's not an easy answer. People want the easy answer, okay? The easy answer is, have you planned ahead?
19: Yeah, you're just over here spitting off buzzwords.
20: Yeah, I'm throwing as many acronyms as I can at you right now. I'm all out.
19: Soup going over here with all these acronyms. But Sam, what you're saying is 100% on point. You just named, I don't know how many, five different things, challenges that a retirees are going to have to determine if you're going to run out of money or not. What'd you say? Inflation, market loss plan, what, tax plan, healthcare plan, income plan, investment plan. What is that? Five or six things there.
20: Yep.
19: Right? Those items right there have to be planned all together in symbiosis. If you just have accounts, that's not even one of those plans, right? That's just an account. You're just willy-nillying it, pulling money out and hoping. You're hoping you don't run out of money. But you and I both know this, Sam, hope is not a plan.
20: Definitely not a plan. Hey, hope is important in other parts of your life.
19: Right.
20: Not when it comes to retirement.
19: Right.
20: We don't want it there. That's not the plan for there. So, you know, it sounds overwhelming, Chris. It sounds like we're talking about so much stuff because we talk about it all the time and we do it and we see it all the time. You know, we have got offices all across the state, and it's not just this office problem. We see retirees all across the state with the same question, and it seems overwhelming, but it's actually not. Okay. When you break it down, it's really just five core puzzle pieces that you got to put together.
19: Yeah.
20: Right. You got to put those pieces in the right order, but you got to put them together with that retirement plan. And leading the way, and I'll keep harping on it, is tax planning. This is the most, in my humble opinion, the most overlooked part of your plan, where people give away a ton of their money. And that is a game changer that could cause you to run out because you don't realize how much you're giving away. There's so many people who go into retirement who've never actually done a stress test and put their money to the test.
19: Yeah. Because what happens, look, you as a retiree, you go over to your financial guy and you're like, hey, can I get some help with taxes?
20: Yeah.
19: Lower my what's he do? I don't do taxes. Go over to your CPA.
20: Go to your CPA.
19: So you go over to your CPA. You're like, hey, can I lower my taxes? First of all, he doesn't help you lower your taxes. And you're like, hey, you know, I want to be more tax efficient with my investments. And what's he say? Oh, I don't do investments. You're going to have to go talk to your financial guy. And you're literally stuck in the middle like a ping pong going back and forth, right? That's what happens to the majority of people. The tax plan is the crux of an entire tax plan. If you want to know if you're going to run out of money or not, the number one way to solve that is to solve the tax challenge.
20: Mm.
19: Solve the tax problem, okay? If you have an IRA, if you have a 401k, you have a tax problem. It's already there. It's sitting there. So that's what has to be conquered, right? So, Sam, let's do this. For the next 11 callers only, if you call in and you're one of the next 11 first callers to call in, you're going to have the chance to get your own complimentary income retirement checklist, right? This is going to go through all the main five components, okay, that you need to conquer to make it through retirement and not run out of money. To answer that question, am I going to run out of money? You need this checklist, plain and simple. This checklist answers that question. For the next 11 callers only, I'm going to give you the opportunity to get our checklist for you. We're going to send that to you. All you got to do right now is just get your pen and pad out, get your phone out, not while you're driving, right? And call this number here. Here's a number for you, okay? Here it comes. Number for you to get that checklist is 813-737-7116. That is 813-737-7116. That's 813-737-7116. When you call and tell them you want the retirement income checklist to see if you run out of money or not, that's 813-737-7116.
20: You know, Chris, something else I love about that checklist is going to be getting it graded by somebody who specializes in that area, right? You can get it graded by somebody who does it every single day. Hey, you thought you're done getting grades. You haven't been in school in a while, right? You thought you were done getting grades. Maybe you liked your report card in school, Chris. Maybe you didn't, right? But now it's time to get your...
19: elementary school. Hey. It's great. Hey. Got all S's.
20: All stars. Satisfying. You know what I mean? Hey, so one thing we like to do is we like to grade them. We like to give people's retirement readiness a grade, and that's going to let you know where you stand, right?
19: Yeah.
20: We make it pretty simple. Hey, are you ready? We score it for you. We'll even show you, are you ready to retire or stay retired? Do you have a good plan or not a good plan? Let the grade speak for itself, right? Maybe you'll like that grade. Maybe you won't like that grade.
19: Look, if you're an A, we're going to stamp it as an A. Boom. Awesome.
20: I'm going to give you a little star sticker on there.
19: Don't make one change, okay? If it's a B, there's a couple of things you can work on. If it's a C, nah, we need to do a little bit of work, okay? Yeah, I hear C's get degrees, but C's don't make it through retirement either. They didn't tell you that part in school. All right, so look, once again, that checklist. Here's a number for you to get that checklist, 813-737-7116.
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1: All right, Chris, welcome back to the Reinventing Retirement Show. Reinvent your retirement one question at a time. These are questions we get all the time from people. We like to get on here, discuss it for you, get it out to the masses, get the information out there, let you digest it, educate and illuminate your situation, right, Chris? The stuff about retirement, we're bringing it, we're making it simple. One of the most common questions we get, how can I lower my taxes in retirement? We hear that one all the time, don't we?
2: Man, Sam, I can't tell you how many times here at Oxford Advisory Group, we get that question on a daily basis, multiple times a day. In fact, I just got that question yesterday, right? Person came into Oxford and they said, hey, the main thing that I want to do is I want to lower my taxes. What can I do? And the first question I asked them was, what are you currently doing? Guess what their response was?
1: What was it?
2: Well, I got a CPA.
1: Oh, okay.
2: I got an accountant, right? I said, that's great, great start. What are your taxes being lowered? Are you doing anything to lower your taxes? And guess what they said?
1: No.
2: They said no.
1: Yeah, I heard one the other day. I said, hey, what's your current tax plan? They said, pay them. That's what my guy said to do, pay them.
2: What a plan.
1: Okay, okay. I don't know if I incorporate that as a plan, but hey, that's one thought.
2: Sounds
1: like
2: the IRS's plan for you.
1: Okay. Who's your guy work for?
2: Yeah. Maybe an IRS enrolled agent. You better watch out for that. Okay, look, so what can you do then? Where can you go to find strategies to lower your taxes? Because your average CPA, you know this, your average CPA and accountant does not help you lower your taxes. They don't. What are they there to do? To make sure you pay your taxes, right? Now, what we're talking about is how can you lower your taxes so that when you do give those strategies to the CPA, you know, your tax bill comes way down. What can you do? Well, Sam, there's about five of the tax code. Look, there's 3.7 million words in the tax code. Right? It's like 30 feet tall if you stack it up on paper. Of that, there's five main strategies for a retiree, either a pre-retiree or a retiree. There's five main strategies. Here's the key. Of those five, you only have to qualify for one of them to be able to lower your taxes, but you just got to know what you're doing.
1: Yeah, I always like to tell people, all right, like you said earlier, Chris, where are we starting at right now? What are you doing right now currently? And you know what I commonly find? I see a lot of people looking in that rearview mirror.
2: Yeah.
1: You know what I mean by that? You're driving the car, you're looking in the rearview mirror. All right, this is what I did last year, so this is how much I'm going to owe in taxes because of what I did last year. Mm-hmm. And that's their quote-unquote plan. I'm doing air quotes
2: right
1: now, okay? Air quotes here. That's a quote-unquote. You're looking at the rearview of what you did last year. I prefer, if we're talking about a car, let's look out the windshield,
2: yeah.
1: Right? Let's look ahead. What can I do next year to not have to pay that much again in taxes?
2: Yeah, well, that's what strategy is, right? That's what tax planning is.
1: That's what strategies and planning comes down to. It's, hey, the rear view, man, that's last year. It's too late for that. Yep. What are we doing next year, right now and next year, to prevent what we just did last year to pay all that tax?
2: Yeah.
1: Right? So first, we got to understand, what did we do last year? Where did we go wrong? Why am I paying all these taxes? What accounts do I have that are causing most of the taxes? You know, I see people with investments that they don't even know they have that are causing taxes, Chris.
2: Mm-hmm, all the time.
1: Like, certain investments are actually more taxable than others. You're not even aware, right? So we got to understand, what are you doing now that's causing those taxes? That's then going to give you the playbook and some of the answers there to figure out, hey, let me look out that windshield of the car and let's plan ahead to not have to pay that much in the future.
2: It's the planning ahead part. And it doesn't take a lot of planning.
1: No.
2: It doesn't take a lot. It's not some big surmountable thing you got to do. It's just a little bit of proactive planning now so that when that tax bill does come, it's lowered, right? And those strategies then become extremely powerful because they affect different parts of your retirement. You have one good strategy, you know what? Now your taxes are lowered overall. Now they're potentially lowered on your Social Security. Now it potentially keeps your health care lower from going up, right? Because what happens is this: when you are a retiree, you have certain accounts that are just highly taxable accounts.
1: Yep.
2: They're just sitting there as a tax bomb. They're just sitting there waiting to blow up on you. Mm. And most retirees have these.

0: Okay, you don't want to wait till it blows up, then they have to deal with it, right? You want to have the strategies to lower those tax bombs to give yourself a little bit of protection, okay? You don't think that's what your really wealthy families are doing out there?
1: 100%. I think planning, it comes back to, I hear this all the time too, is you know, Sam, I was living retirement this way, or I had plans to live retirement on this budget amount, and man, I had to pull out more and more money, and they couldn't figure out why. Why am I pulling out more than I originally planned on my Excel sheet 3 years ago when I was working? You know, I had this all budgeted out.
0: Yeah.
1: And I said, well, you plan for taxes? If you have taxable money, right, you have to plan for taxes today. Guess what, Chris? You got to plan for taxes in the future.
0: Which is going to be worse.
1: We're at record levels of debt in this country. And one of the number one ways they pay down debt as a country is taxes. So if you have taxable accounts and you're running your entire retirement plan on today's tax rates, might want to rework those numbers a little bit.
0: Yeah, okay? Well, look, if you're listening, you need to ask yourself, do you think taxes are going up or down in the next 10 years? If you're listening right now, ask yourself that question. Do you think taxes are going up or down in the next 10 years?
1: And what's that mean for you?
0: And what will that mean
1: for you? How does that affect you? And a lot of people, you know, they wait till it happens to them and then they want to do something about it. No, I'm saying, hey, let's plan ahead. If we know certain things are on the horizon that can happen in your retirement, let's plan ahead for them, right? I want to plan ahead so we don't have to worry about them. So then we have a more peaceful retirement and I don't have that anxiety. You know, I see so many people go into retirement with that anxiety in the back of their mind. Like, am I prepared? Can I stay retired? It's one thing to retire, Chris.
0: Mm-hmm.
1: It's another to stay retired.
0: Yeah.
1: Right. You know what I mean? 5-10 years from now, hey, you can get retired, right? It's another to stay retired. And a lot of that comes down to, did you do the proper planning up front with tax planning to understand how much you're going to be drawing on your accounts after taxes?
0: Well, do you have to be a super wealthy individual or family to do these tax reducing strategies? Do you have to be super wealthy?
1: No, and I would say it's actually more important if you're not super wealthy, one of the super wealthy families, to do the planning.
0: Definitely.
1: You have less room to give.
0: I agree with that.
1: You have less space to give away of your own money to taxes. You need to spend it on you, right? That dollar goes a lot further for you.
0: You could absolutely say it's more crucial for the person that doesn't have, you know, $20 million, $50 million to do tax planning, right? Because you're not in that situation to absorb that tax. So, you know, like I said, there's not a lot of people out there helping other people lower their taxes and do tax planning, tax strategies. Look, Sam, I had a nice couple come in, and they were so nice. They came into Oxford Advisory Group. It was in one of our offices. I think it was in Sarasota office, maybe. And they said, hey, we don't know if we're going to run out of money. I said, all right, well, let's run a quick projection. Boom, I put it in there. They had $1 million, by the way, all right? And they ended up running out. They weren't spending crazy. We're not talking they were spending crazy. And they couldn't figure out, right? They're wanting to live on $75,000, they're wanting to live on. And here they were running out of money. And they said, I don't understand. What gives? Why did I run out? And then they looked over at this other number, and they said, why am I pulling out $100,000, $105,000, $110,000, $115,000 a year when I only want to live on $75,000. Is this a typo? I said, no, you know what that is? You got to pull that money out. Way more money than you need to pay the IRS because you have highly taxable accounts. So you're having to pull out more money than you want or need to pay the IRS. And that's what causes an account to go down. When those accounts that are providing you income, you know, the IRA, the 401k, those highly taxable accounts, when you're getting income from those, it can cause a retirement to be eroded. So look, here's what we're going to do, Sam. Let's enable people to be able to get the tax planning report. Okay. If you want to see what strategies you potentially qualify for to lower your tax bill now, in the future, how to protect yourself, here's your chance to do it. There's not going to be many chances to do this. This is the one chance where you're going to be able to find some results, find some answers and some in solutions. We're going to give you the strategies. We're going to give it to you complimentary. What you do with it's up to you, all right? But we're at least going to give you the information. All you got to do is just dial this number I'm about to give you. You dial the number. You tell them you want the tax map report, and we're going to run your current situation. 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
0: All right, Sam, look, I want to talk about one of the top things that retirees, when they approach me, one of their top concerns that they have, not just for themselves, but also their families. And a lot of people are not talking about this right now, Sam. And a lot of people are not being able to get great help. Any idea what I'm maybe referring to?
1: I got no clue sitting over here. You got me intrigued now, though. I'm interested.
0: Exactly. So he doesn't even know, right? What I'm talking about, Sam, is estate planning.
1: Like, okay.
0: What is it? You know, what does estate planning mean? And we should absolutely know it because it's probably one of the most crucial things, aspects to a retirement.
1: 100%. Yeah, Chris, we get that question a lot now that you bring it up. That's perfect. We hear it all the time. Hey, how do I, you know, protect what I have and then pass it on to my kids and make sure they actually get it? How do I take care of them when I'm not here?
0: Right.
1: We hear that one all the time too. Well, that all comes back to estate planning.
0: Yeah. And you know what is estate planning? Look, there's two main parts to estate planning. You're not going to be able to get a lot of information out there on this. I'm going to tell you the two main parts to estate planning. One is the document part, right? That's, you know, making sure all your documents are in order. And documents, I'm saying, maybe it's a trust, maybe it's not, right? Is a trust beneficial for you or not? And each person's different. And then the other part, probably the most important part of all of this is estate planning, is the strategies to protect your assets from taxation.
1: Mm.
0: Those are the two main components. When we're talking about estate planning, that's what we're talking about. Yeah, the documents are important, but the most important aspect is protecting your money. The strategies that you can implement right now, those strategies to protect your assets from taxation now and later.
1: Oh, yeah. So we got, you know, we got the document list like you're talking about, Chris. There's a little checklist we got for that too. You know, I love that thing, but you nailed it on the head. The strategies that go with it actually dictate a lot of times what documents you might even want to use in your retirement. So I kind of like to break it down. Hey, you got to take care of you first while you're alive, and then plan to take care of your kids as well with those same strategies or potentially different strategies, Chris. Take care of you first while you're alive, right? Got to get that nailed down so then you can take care of them too.
0: Right.
1: Right.
0: I mean, who doesn't want to keep more of their money? And look, who out there wants to pass on a big tax bomb to their heirs? Right. But if you're not doing estate planning, that's exactly what you're going to end up doing.
1: Yeah.
0: So, you know, Sam, like what you're talking about is the checklist. What did you mean by the estate planning checklist?
1: You know, well, after all these years, Chris, we've seen people who ask us these same questions, and we developed this little kind of retirement and estate planning checklist, right? Are you ready for retirement? Are you ready to do an estate plan? Do you have the things knocked out? We like to break it down and make it simple, and it's a little list we've compiled just to give you a sense of, are you prepared or not? You know, are you as behind as you might think you are? Or maybe you're ahead of where you think you are. You don't know until you kind of analyze it with the checklist and say, do I have that ready? Do I have this in order? You try to make things simple, you know?
0: That's the thing. The checklist is super simple. It helps you quickly understand, are you set? Are you okay? Or do you need just to do a little bit of work, right, to get to where you want to be? That's how powerful the checklist is. Now, the checklist will take you through, hey, all right, I need these documents. I need this trust. The checklist is going to take you through, hey, here's two or three main strategies that could be implemented now that can protect your taxes, protect you from taxes. And you know what I like about that checklist, Sam? One of the most important boxes on there to be prepared for is the RMD component when it comes to estate planning, right? The RMD. Sam, of all the challenges that are out there for retirees, the number one challenge, I would say, happens to be the smallest acronym, RMD. RMDs makes the most retirees get, you know, pull their hair out. You have the most frustration, the most challenges, okay, is RMD. And that is in the checklist and very important to plan for.
1: You know, I think that's important you bring that up. We see people all the time where, you know, we review the checklist with them and they're like, whoa, I didn't know that was a part of estate planning. I didn't know that was something I had to worry about for estate planning. This is news to me. I didn't know that was a part of it. Like, we hear that all the time because it breaks it down in easy quadrants, easy to understand, to see how prepared am I? What do I need to work on?
0: And look, let's be real. Market loss, what the market's doing, the economy. Look, that gets all the headlines. That gets all the flash and the news commentary.
1: Every day.
0: Right? But you know, but the number one eroder does not. The number one eroder of your money as a retiree is not getting all the flash. It's not getting the press. And it's taxes. And taxes is estate planning, right? If you want to lower your taxes, you have to have an estate plan. So part of that checklist that Sam was talking about is the estate planning checklist. All right. And what it does is it quickly goes through and allows you to see what you need to work on, what you maybe need, and more importantly, customizable, what strategies you can implement right now to lower your taxes. So here, Sam, here's what I want to do. For those that are out there listening, for the next, let's say, 11 callers only, because we can't give away all of these at no cost, but for the next 11 callers only, if you want the ability to quickly get one of your own estate planning checklists and have the RMD component added in there and the tax portion added in there, if you want that checklist, we're going to allow you to do it. All you got to do is dial this number I'm about to give you. Okay, you dial this number, we're going to give it to you complimentary. We're going to do the report, the checklist, we're going to give that to you, and it's going to help you understand where you're at and, more importantly, what strategies you can implement. All right, so look, here's all you got to do. Here's a number for you. Get your pen and pad out, dial this number. It will get busy. The phones are about to light up when I give this number. So please be patient when you're on the phone. We will get to you. But the next 11, you're going to get this 100% complimentary. 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
0: All right, you're tuned in here to the Reinventing Retirement Show with the Dixon Brothers. I'm Chris Dixon.
1: Sam Dixon on the second mic over here. That's correct, Chris. I think people just heard the Dixon Brothers.
0: That's right. This is Reinventing Retirement Show with the Dixon Brothers. Catch us out on TV as well on the weekends, all right? Look here. If you can't get enough, tune into the TV. We're on like three or four different channels.
1: Some people say Chris has a face for radio.
0: Nah, no one says that.
1: But you can see him on TV too.
0: Look here, Sam. We were talking in the hallway earlier today, and you were relaying a stat. Usually, when you talk, it's pretty boring, but this was actually kind of interesting. All right, give it to me. Give the listeners kind of what you found.
1: So that's interesting stat. That's not boring, in my opinion. Almost 60% of seniors are cutting back on non-essentials to save money, according to an AAG retirement survey. So, Chris, almost 60% of seniors are cutting back on non-essentials to save money because of the financial outlook.
0: That's not what you dreamed about as a retiree, is it?
1: Hey, that's why you worked all those years.
0: Yeah.
1: To finally get to retirement and then say, oh, you know what? I'm just going to cut back on non-essentials. Well, what are non-essentials? That's kind of the stuff you enjoy doing.
0: That's what you're supposed to be doing in retirement. You did all that non-essential stuff while you were working, putting away, sacrificing, and now you want to enjoy some of that.
1: Yeah, some might call the traveling and the enjoying retirement essential.
0: Yeah.
1: But in this context, they're saying, oh, you know what? We're not comfortable with this financial outlook, what's going on in the world and the country, so let's cut back on non-essentials.
0: Okay, Sam, look, here's what I got to say about that. All right, you're talking about retirees cutting back on their non-essentials. What I'm talking about is cut back on your taxes. See how that goes.
1: That might help net more money.
0: Here's your choices. Cut back on your non-essentials or cut back on your taxes. Get your taxes lowered.
1: You know, it's interesting. What do you think's leading to this financial outlook, Chris? Why do you think people are cutting back on their non-essentials? You just said it. They're afraid of something.
0: Taxes. What? T-word.
1: That T word again. I don't know why. You know, maybe record levels of debt going on. I didn't say it. You said it.
0: Maybe because it's going to be your largest, almost largest eroder of your retirement money.
1: In my personal opinion, especially if you're middle and upper middle class American, I think it's the largest eroder of their retirement, right?
0: Look, I think here, Sam, I think it is essential that you should lower your tax brackets and create tax-free income so that you can enjoy your retirement. Would you agree?
1: So you're talking about doing something about it.
0: Doing something about it.
1: Right? These people got this outlook, and their action item to do something about it is cut back on non-essentials or the stuff that's actually fun in retirement. And you're over here saying, why are you doing that?
0: Look, here you are. You work 40 years working for the man. All right. Maybe you weren't able to make soccer games sometimes. You know, you sacrificed a lot because you were working hard. You were working hard to get to this point right now, pre-retirement or retirement. And it's in, you know, the market environment, the economy around us starts to get ruffled and inflation's going up and taxes are going up and the market's volatile. And so you're just looking for, you know, some guidance. And so you call your guy you've been with since you're 30 years old. Okay. And you're like, look, man, what should I do? What should I do? And he tells you, well, you know what? I think you just cut back on some of those non-essentials. He didn't tell you to cut back on your taxes. He didn't help you lower your taxes.
1: Hey, I'll tell you who just became non-essential.
0: Right.
1: Exactly. The guy that said that.
0: That's right. Exactly. But that's what's going on though.
1: So Chris, let's talk about what can you do about it? How can you take back control and not have to cut back on non-essentials? What are a couple different ways?
0: First and foremost, you got to control your tax brackets, okay?
1: Mm-hmm.
0: You got to create, to do that, you have to create more tax-free income, okay? To do that, you got to switch some tax buckets, okay? And then you got to also lower your RMD burden.
1: Mm.
0: Lower your RMD burden.
1: Well, let's go into that for a second. You just said, hey, you're throwing out alphabet soup over here. So let's dissect that a little bit. You said RMD. What is that?
0: So look, it's a little three-letter acronym, but it has a huge impact on your retirement. All right? It could be catastrophic is what I'm talking about. RMD should be looked at as a cuss word, a bad word, because that it could wreak some bad havoc on your retirement.
1: It is a bad word in my house.
0: That's right.
1: All right. Hey, I'll tell you what. It's required minimum distributions. We call it a ticking time bomb.
0: That's more
1: in
0: like
1: the financial
0: it.
1: World, don't we?
0: I heard one of your kids run around the house the other day said, RMD, RMD. I had to go wash his mouth out with a bar of soap, right? I couldn't take it. Couldn't take it anymore.
1: So essentially, Chris, that's where the government says, hey, you know what? You got retirement accounts. They're looking pretty good over there. I need you to start pulling some of that money out of there and pay me some income tax.
0: Forcing you to do it.
1: Mm-hmm. Requires the first word in that sentence.
0: And you're like, nah, I don't want to.
1: I don't feel like it this year.
0: The market's down. I don't want to sell at the bottom. Or you know what? My account's finally growing. I don't want to cut my legs out from under me now.
1: Guess what? Requires the first word.
0: That's right.
1: All right, so you're forced to pull out, and then you pay what on it? What are they trying to get after?
0: You're going to pay tax. They want your money.
1: Income taxes on.
0: That's right.
1: And what does that do to all your other taxes? Does that help it, Chris?
0: No, well, look, you could blow through a couple of things. Here's why they call it ticking time bomb. A couple of things can go off here. The moment you pull that RMD out, hey, your tax brackets, you could blow through a tax bracket, okay? Mm-hmm. More taxes on everything now. Your Social Security could get hammered more because they're going to tax that more potentially. Your Medicare premiums may go up, okay, because you had to record an increase in income. So that's like three or four things right there just from that one act of pulling out the RMD money, which you have to do.
1: I'll tell you how strongly, you know, I feel about it. I write articles on this. We talk, but every time we're on TV, it feels like mm-hmm. we're talking about this because you're forced to pull money out. Is it a one-time thing, Chris?
0: It would be great. It would be nice if it was. You know what? Yeah, it kind of sucks for 1 year, but no, you got to do it the next year.
1: Yep.
0: And the next year and the next year.
1: And it gets a little higher. And a little higher and a little higher, right? You got to pull up more and more and more. It starts in your 70s and it sneaks up on people. They're like, oh, that's so far. I don't need to worry about it. Boom, it's on you. And then it's too late almost, right?
0: Yeah, it's too late by then. Look, you have to get in position ahead of time in order to lower your RMD burden or to eliminate it, all right? Now, what can you do about it? Well, if you do a quick Google search, what you're going to find is hardly nothing. Google is not going to show you anything you can do, right? You're going to get more confused. What I'm telling you is the RMD report tells you what you can do, how to lower your RMD, how to pay less in taxes. All right, so let's do this. The next 9 callers only, if you want your own RMD report, it's going to calculate your total RMDs that you're going to be on the hook for right now, as is, nothing changed. And then it's going to give you a couple solutions that you can do right away to potentially lower your RMD burden, okay, and potentially drop tax brackets. So get your pen and pad out, all right? Write this number down. When you write it down, tell them you want the RMD report, and we're going to run that, and we're going to give that to you. I can only do it for the next 9 callers only, though. I can't do it for like 150 of you that's about to call in. Okay, so you got to be one of the next 9. Tell them you want the RMD report. Okay, here is a number for you.
2: 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Again, that's 813-737-7116.
0: All right, so look, that is the RMD report. If you want that, call in. Sam, the RMDs, I don't hear people necessarily complaining about until they get in there. They're just, you know, when you're 58 years old, I don't run across many 58-year-olds that are really concerned about it. But guess what? They definitely know that acronym when they're approaching late 60s.
1: Oh, as soon as they hit the 70s, they figure out what that is real quick.
0: Right.
1: And then you're sitting there saying, hey, I wish somebody told me about it when I was 58 or 65.
0: Right. Because it takes a few years to get your RMD burden under control. With that RMD report we were just talking about, it takes a couple years, right? It's a little bit of a process. Not hard. It's just time. And so you can't start too late. You got to start ASAP. Wherever you're at right now, it's got to be now. You can at least get something accomplished with those RMDs.
1: You know, that's why we call that ticking time bomb, Chris, because it's counting down until your 70s. And a lot of times, what are you doing with your accounts? They better be growing in your 50s and 60s, right?
0: Yeah.
1: So a lot of people are like, oh, that's great. I'm growing my account. What else are you growing, though?
0: You're growing in your RMD burdens, what you're doing.
1: Oh, you're growing the RMD burden, which means you got to pull out more money, which means you got to pay more money in taxes.
0: Yeah.
1: All right, so we're talking about non-essentials earlier. You cut back on that. Mm-hmm. How about you cut back on some of your taxes the right way by planning ahead and keep some of your non-essentials, like, I don't know, traveling or seeing the grandkids. Why don't you keep that in the essential list?
0: Hey, instead of paying the government more money and not do anything about it, hey, pay yourself. Take a trip. You know, that trip you can't go on, like you just said, the Grand Canyon, and it's because you can't go on it because you're paying the tax man because you're not doing anything about it. That's on you.
1: Let's do a little bit of tax planning ahead of time and take back a little bit of control and put you back in the driver's seat.
0: I agree. Look, so once again, that the RMD report will show you the couple solutions for you customized, where we will customize this for your situation to see if you qualify to lower your RMDs. We're going to show you some of the strategies that you're well to use all the time to be able to eliminate or reduce their RMD burden. So once again, that is the RMD report. Call this number, write this down that I'm about to give you. When you call them, tell them you want the RMD report, and then we're going to customize and get that to you. All right, here is the number.
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0: Dixon Brothers right here. I'm Chris Dixon.
1: Sam Dixon on the second mic. We are bringing you the retirement knowledge and clearing up that misinformation out there, Chris.
0: We both have the same last name, Dixon. So, yes, we are the Dixon Brothers. You can find, look, if you can't get enough of us today, you can always tune in to, TV? We're on like 3 or 4 different stations. We're all over the place speaking. We're probably speaking in your backyard this month or next month.
1: Hey, if you're brave enough to turn on the TV, see what we look like, go ahead, right? Maybe you just want to hear the sarcastic jokes that Chris says half the time. He says them on TV as well. Hey, Chris, I read an interesting article again the other day. You know, I'm always reading articles, man.
0: What's up with that? That's kind of.
1: I love statistics. I'm a financial dork like that. But this one caught my.
0: Not financial dork. You're just dork.
1: You can't see us. I'm much larger than Chris. So he's brave to say that across the radio studio here. All right. So Social Security benefits have lost 36% of buying power since 2000. Chris, Social Security benefits have lost 36% of buying power since 2000, according to this article here.
0: You know, people may not know what that means. Here's an easy way to look at it. If you started retirement and taking Social Security back in year 2000, you've basically cut your Social Security by a third, right? There's a 30-year Social Security that you can no longer use. It's basically been cut because everything around you has grown exponentially in cost and your Social Security hasn't. That's what that means.
1: Yeah, essentially, you plan on this one source of income coming in. You know, maybe you got a couple different sources, but this is a cornerstone source of income for most people in retirement. It makes up at least, you know, for some people, a third, if not two-thirds of their income in retirement.
0: Sure.
1: Talking with both spouses coming in. And then all of a sudden, it's getting eaten away. You know why? Because inflation is eating into it. It's not keeping up with it. That's one reason, right? Yep. They give you a cost of living adjustment, a little bump for that, though, don't they?
0: Right, yeah. And look, you don't want those cost of living adjustments. You know why? You know when they bump those up so high? Like, I had a guy come in the office the other day. Hey, you know, they bumped the cost of living up. Adjustment up to like 8 or 10%. I was like, dude, you know what that means? That means inflation is ripping and roaring. That's what that means. Okay, that is a band-aid. It means you're having to use that hard-earned dollars to pay for less things, but you're paying more.
1: Yep, so you got this idea in mind on how much that's going to bring into you and how much you can buy with that. You based your whole retirement income plan off of it, and it's not keeping pace. So the article went on to say, hey, you know, they didn't give you some adjustments since 2000 by about 78%, Chris. But, the cost of goods typically bought by retirees, it increased by 141%.
0: Yikes.
1: All right. So they gave you a little something, but it's not keeping up. And who does that actually hurt? It's going to hurt your income. It's going to hurt you and your lifestyle in retirement, what you thought you're going to be able to spend it on. Right?
0: Yeah.
1: And it creeps up on you. It's not an overnight thing. It's slowly creeping up on you year after year with inflation.
0: Yeah, and people get a little bit distraught because they're like, I need this Social Security. If you're a household joint getting Social Security, it could be jointly anywhere from $30,000 to $50,000 to $60,000. And that's some serious income that you now are having eroded that you needed. That was in your plan to begin with, but all this inflation was not in that plan.
1: Hey, you planned on being able to buy certain things and all of a sudden you can't. So then what happens? You end up cutting back here and there on things that you wanted to do in retirement. Maybe you wanted to have a travel budget. Well, oh, man, but groceries went up, you know, gas went up, all these things go up, Chris. Now you're having to cut back in other places that you didn't count on, all because dang inflation And it keeps going forward. And you're giving up things you actually wanted to do in retirement. Not what we'd like to see at all.
0: No, we don't want to go backwards. Now's the time to do all those non-essential things, right? The things that you just want to do. And it is difficult when you got inflation. You got Social Security being eroded, right? Being eroded by inflation. That's not the only thing. Your Social Security is being eroded by taxes.
1: Whoa, by taxes?
0: Yeah, believe that or not.
1: Let's elaborate on that a little bit. You're telling me, hey, you loaned me money for 30, 40 years out of your paycheck. You go to retire. You just want your money back from them.
0: Just want to
1: tax you on that.
0: They're going to tax you twice. Had a woman the other day say, Chris, hold on a second. Isn't that taxing me twice? I just had to tell her, yeah. That was the end of the story. Yeah, sorry. Nothing to do about it.
1: Hardly anybody knows these things. We actually lecture on this subject and teach courses on it occasionally as well. And it's baffling to me. It makes up such a large chunk of your retirement, but it's very little educated out there by a lot of advisors. They don't talk about this subject.
0: But
1: right?
0: What we do, though, is y'all can probably, if you're a listener right now, you probably already know this. We're in your area about either every month or every other month teaching educational classes on Social Security. And here's the best part. They're free. We do it because there's so many things going on that erode your Social Security. You need to know about it, and then we give you the solution. So if you do want to go check us out in any of our speaking engagements, purely educational, doesn't cost you anything, right? When you call in, just tell them, look, I want to get their educational program.
1: You know what's interesting is it's usually for people who want to learn more about it. Make sure you're taking it the right way. There's so many different ways to take it, Chris. Make sure you're getting the most bang for your buck. Are you maximizing it? Are you taking it the best time? Are you taking it the most tax efficient way?
0: Those are three big questions that have big implications. Are you taking it at the right time? Are you maximizing your Social Security, meaning get possibly more benefit that once on your statement? And then are you being taxed or are you avoiding or are you lowering the Social Security taxes, right? Those are huge for your Social Security.
1: All of that affects what we talked about a minute ago, your income and your ability to live how you want to live in retirement or just maximize and use your money the most efficient way, right?
0: Yep. Well, so what we do around here at the Reinventing Retirement Show is, look, we're here to help you. We're here to help you just to do it. We're going to offer you a Social Security maximization report, and it's going to let you know, hey, those three main questions. When's the best time to take it? When can you increase your benefit amount by using maximization strategies which exist? And how can you lower the taxes on your Social Security? If you're interested in that and you want that right now, we're going to enable you to do that. We're actually going to give you the solution that Google won't, okay? All you got to do is get your pen and pad out real quick. You got to take down this number, and I can only do this for the next 9 callers, but take down this number and tell them you want the Social Security Maximization Report, and we're going to run you your own customized Social Security Maximization Report. We're going to answer those three main questions and help you with Social Security. If you're already taking it, you can still do it. You could potentially still be eligible. I would still try and get that Social Security Max report. All right. So next 9 callers only, get your pen and pad out. Here is a number I'm about to give you. Okay. Here is the number.
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1: All right, love that. Social Security Maximization Report, okay? Make sure you're taking it at the right time for you, how it fits you. I love that. Because Social Security is essential. It makes up a huge chunk of most people's retirements, right? A huge chunk. And a lot of people say, you know what, Sam, I'm just going to file for it at this age. Well, how'd you get to that determination, right? Did you look at everything else? I view retirement as a puzzle. And Social Security is a big piece of that puzzle. And it affects everything else. You can't just look at your Social Security independently. That's a mistake I see most people make, Chris, is You have to look at it as the whole picture. How does taking your Social Security at that age affect your taxes on your IRA or 401k over here? How does it affect your income, not just today, but in 15 years, in 10 years? Is it still getting the job done on the back end of your retirement? Is it still keeping up with inflation? These are questions that might be popping around in your head, but you've never been able to mathematically break it down. With our software, that's what we do. With that Social Security maximization report, we plug it in. We're going to look at it. We're going to show you break-even analysis. I'm going to show you, hey, if you took it this way versus this way. That's what's really eye-opening to a lot of people, is they don't realize you can actually visually see it and then see the impact if I took it at 62 versus 66. What if I take it at 68, Sam? Well, how does that affect my taxes? Where's my break-even? We could run all that math for you. Then you mathematically know the best time to take it for you, because every single person is different. Every retirement is different. They're all different puzzles. That's what makes this job interesting. So when we could sit there and determine the best time for you to take it, it brings some clarity to your retirement, right? I love that look on people's face when we're up there whipping around on the software, plugging and playing, and we zero in on the best time to take it with everything else, right? So it even does a break-even analysis and compares the different ways for you to make sure you're making the best decision for you and your retirement, okay? So that's the Social Security Maximization Report. Again, for the next 9 callers, if you want to call in, see if you're eligible for the Social Security Maximization Report, just call us in. It's going to look at, hey, when's the best time to take it? How can I take it? What can I do about it? Right? Even give step-by-step directions on there. Not that hard of a report to run, pretty easy. We already lecture on this stuff all the time for a reason, because almost every single retiree has to deal with Social Security, right? So we want to make sure we get this huge amount of income over a retirement correct. We don't miss out on our own money, right? So give this number a shout.
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10: 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And he works with business owners as well as individuals and couples dedicated to planning for their future. He's got 10 years of experience helping his clients do that very thing. I'm Morgan Patrick. It's a pleasure to jump on. And during the course of today's show, listen up. There's going to be an opportunity to get on the calendar with Sheridan and his team. And it's no cost, no obligation. Come on in and talk about your situation. And Sheridan, before we dive in on topic number one, I always check in, man. How was the week?
11: Good week. this is down here in Florida. Actually, I'm from the Midwest, as I've said on many shows, but this is one of my favorite times of year, especially down here in Florida, just in different ways. Kind of, you know, the oppressive heat is on its way out, even though it's still warm. Don't get me wrong, but, you know, we got smooth sailing ahead of us for the next 6-7 months. Winter down here is going to be wonderful. I'm really looking forward to it. Unfortunately, the Bucks, they look bad, real bad. I know that this station doesn't carry the Bucks. Thank goodness. They might yank me off the air, but Bulls, he might need to go.
10: Well, I mean, I get it. I mean, it's painful. It's amazing how a good early start in the season can just change the mood literally of an entire area. And then if it goes the other way, it has that same negative effect on the flip side. And I get it. I mean, you got plenty of time, but this is pro football. And, you know, if you don't right the ship immediately, it could be a long, long season. And certainly, you know, you want the Bucs to be successful. But when you start seeing the mistakes this early, you know, the question marks are going to pop in there. But look, you know, they're big boys. They get paid a lot of money.
11: Yeah, hopefully, and you have to think that worst case scenario here is something in the middle where, you know, they're off to a bad start, but if they find themselves in a position at, you know, just a game over 500 or maybe maybe a game under 500 with how the division looks, and they squeak in, they just being in that purgatory where gray area, we don't know if we can fire the guy or kind of clean house. They need to do that 100% because clearly the message is not getting through. These guys are just sleepwalking out there. Not Baker. He's always a fiery guy, but everybody else, they just don't seem to care.
10: Well, and it's so early. That is a huge red flag.
11: Yeah.
10: So again, you know, we get into these conversations about life, and part of life in Tampa, it's the Bucs. And yeah. You want the Bucs to be good. You want the Lightning to be good. I mean, you want the Rays to be good. And when there's a stumble this early in any season, boy, the boo birds are going to be coming out. So we're going to start off the program, Sheridan, today, talking about retirement decisions that deserve a second look. You really wanted to get into this because I think a lot of people, once they make decisions, they're like, they put it on the shelf. It's been made. But you wanted to go over some decisions that really need a second look.
11: Absolutely do. And it was a very smooth transition, Morgan. I appreciate that. And look, let's just be candid about what we're talking here today. We're talking about retirement. In this particular case, the early year, couple of years are critical when it comes to fully stopping work. You're no longer getting that paycheck. And most people, they spend decades preparing financially for that moment when you retire, and surprisingly little time is spent preparing for the exact decisions that begin that retirement chapter of your life, the golden years, if you will. So once income stops, again, think of it as like a faucet. It's completely off. You're not getting any water. You're not getting a paycheck anymore. And benefits begin, whether that's Social Security or maybe a pension, et cetera. And assets are repositioned. Directions are changed, which could be costly. You may have limited optionality, and they're emotionally difficult. So setting that foundation and knowing exactly what you are doing is critical. We opened the show talking a little bit about the Bucks, unfortunately, because of how they look so far. But think of it like the beginning of a game where they have scripted plays. They have, you know, 10, 20 scripted plays, whatever the case might be, that they know are going to do well. You need to have scripted plays for the first couple years of retirement at the very least. And we've talked about this on so many shows, Morgan. Something that I am a huge proponent of is flexibility. And we'll stick with the football analogy here. Consider that an audible. You know, hey, we're going to come into this thinking that we will be doing X, Y, and Z. But let's say that something happens in the economy, the macro vision of everything. You run into something like rampant inflation we've seen in the past 5 years, a COVID. I don't want to keep talking about that because it's so annoying, but high interest rates, et cetera. We want to have a couple of different plays we can audible to, because the first couple years are so critical. If we don't hit those on the head, it could derail everything.
10: All right. So let's jump into this conversation, because it's very interesting. So which retirement decisions, Sheridan, do people assume are easily reversible when they often are not?
11: We'll talk about a couple of here, Morgan, and it depends on how in the weeds I get here. So I'm going to need you to snap me back on track, but okay. The date itself is critical. The date affects a lot of different things, such as final earnings, employer benefits, healthcare, taxes, savings, and the number of years that the portfolio must provide income. So going to ask a bit of a rhetorical question here. Would working longer materially improve the plan, or would it merely postpone life? And to spin that another way here would be, you want to have an idea of when you retire. I had this same conversation with my dad a couple of years ago. He's still a pretty early retiree, actually in those first critical couple years here. And thankfully, things have gone well. Not too many audibles. But think of it like this, is a lot of the macro environment should be part of the decision. And when he stepped away, the stock market was at all-time highs, quite literally. And that obviously that happens frequently, a couple times a year sometimes, depending on the market. But they were at all-time highs, and we were able to shift out of any equity positions we were looking to shift out of to things that were more conservative. Naturally, for most people, if you're in your 50s, 60s, you're going to have a bucket of fixed income or things that are not nearly as highly correlated to the stock market. So again, at all-time highs, great time to do that flip for the most part, taking some liberties there. But again, that was a perfect time. But if the opposite held true and it was, hey, we find ourselves, COVID is a good example, same with when Liberation Day, I believe, was the phrasing when the tariffs went into effect and the markets tanked. Not a good day to do the same thing, where you are selling essentially at a low point to flip into things that are, again, safer, relatively speaking. The timing is important. So you want to have optionality as far as, you know, I'm getting to that window where I want to retire, but you don't have, you know, January 1st, 2026, right, for example, I'm going to retire on that day no matter what. You want to have some optionality there. And if you have to stick around for another 6 months, 18 months, whatever the case might be, the timing is critical.
10: Yeah. And I think that word you used early on, flexibility, and just being aware that you might not have the opportunity to go exactly when you want. So have that flexibility and just understand it. So again, just going over some retirement decisions, a lot of people just assume that are reversible or easily reversible, when a lot of times you really need to make these decisions and do them, you know, cautiously. You want to, you know, judge when you are making them. So the next one, Social Security and pension elections. I mean, these are big.
11: They are. And I'm actually going to gloss over this pretty quick because there's one I want to touch on, which is the last one there, Morgan. We'll talk about that in a sec. But Social Security and pension elections, those are critical. Specifically, I'll talk about Social Security more here because it's really two schools of thought where it's, I'm going to start taking it now because it might be insolvent in a couple of years. People that just don't have a lot of faith in the system. I don't even want to say tinfoil hat. I understand where they're coming from. Our national debt is in a bad place. They have to start making cuts, so to speak, somewhere. So I don't blame

0: your 70s, right? And you may not see that, or there may be a reduced benefit, whatever. So I get where people are coming from. I guess my comment on that would be just have a reason for what you're doing. Don't, you know, go into it willy-nilly, or don't have a lack of specific reasoning. My father took it right away because he just doesn't want to face insolvency after paying in for it so long, et cetera. But moving forward, I want to talk about the retirement portfolio. That's decision five. So becoming overly conservative may create inflation risk, and carrying accumulation level risk may create dangerous volatility. So a perfect case study we have for that. We've talked about this on a couple of shows too, is imagine that you are a pre-retiree or a new retiree right around 2020, you know, where, you know, I just moved. Let's say I mixed 10% of my portfolio that was in equities. I moved over to fixed income because it's safer, smoother. It's dependable income, et cetera. That's tough if you did that, because you fast forward even to, you know, 2024, 2025, inflation ran so crazy that if you weren't in market-based interest vehicles, ideally money market or something that adjusts, if you were in CDs that were paying, you know, 3-4%, you were losing money because inflation was running just as hot, if not more than that. And that's even worse than, of course, if you were still in equities. Equities are a great hedge against inflation. So again, all getting back to the point here, all of these things are critical decisions, and they play massive roles when you actually are getting to that point of retirement. If I can summarize all this in one succinct sentence here, before you sign any retirement paperwork, make sure every decision is supporting the same future.
1: Well, it goes back to having a plan, working with a professional, someone that's going to walk with you down this path and give you that confidence as you're moving towards the date. But again, just talking about some decisions that really need to be pondered, right? But also, you know, decisions that you can make with a professional where you're not just out there, you know, treading water and hoping it goes well. Have that plan. Now, the opportunity to get on the calendar with Modern Wealth Methods and meet with Sheridan. You can do this by phone, by Zoom, in person. Come on into the office right here in Tampa and just talk about kind of where you are. Do you have that flexibility? Do you have a plan in place or not? I mean, these are questions that you can ponder. You can go over with Sheridan. Sheridan, walk us through the appointment.
0: Would love to do that, Morgan. Thank you so much. And he'll tell you how to get them in just a second here. But what we're talking about here is sophisticated, very interconnected pieces of retirement. And not everybody has a perfect plan. If you're listening to this show, this first segment, and you're concerned, any of this stuff really hits home with you, you're the perfect person to call in and get a complimentary, completely free appointment. And when you walk away from that appointment, you're going to have three critical pieces of information. The first of which, personalized tax strategy. We will build a strategy based on what we see in previous tax returns to ensure you are not overpaying in taxes. 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Second piece of information, you'll walk away with a written income blueprint, and it can show you how your assets can produce dependable income to support you in retirement and have the lifestyle that you want. Third piece of information, risk capacity analysis. 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All three of those pieces of information, you'll walk away with them. 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
2: 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I'm Morgan Patrick. Absolute pleasure just to jump on with Sheridan and talk about some very important topics that a lot of you are aware of, but you end up kicking the can down the road. This is an opportunity for you to sit and think about where you are, but also contemplate where you'd like to be, and then get in touch with Sheridan and create that plan in the middle to get you there. We'll tell you how to grab one of our complimentary appointments here in just a little bit. So this next conversation, Sheridan, is about the first 5 years and how important it is as you get into your postseason, your retirement. And I almost equate it to, and I'll use a track analogy, it's like you're in the 100 meters. And those first 10 to 15 yards, 15 feet of that race, when you're coming out of the blocks, I mean, how important is that when you think about track? You can't have anything go wrong, or you're not going to end up competing and winning that race because you've stumbled. And the same thing goes for the first 5 years of retirement.
3: Couldn't agree more. If you stumble out of the gate, you're screwed. Just call it what it is, right? There's no reset in track the way there's a reset in retirement. And it's a considerable identity shift, because to get to this point, assuming you're on track the way you should be, you're essentially a lifetime saver, and you must suddenly become a spender, an investor, a tax planner, and an income manager all at the same time. That's a heavy load to bear, especially when it's not something that you are used to. Mm-hmm. You're completely shifting your mindset. And without a system, every withdrawal that you take, and you have to take them, otherwise you don't have any money, it can feel like failure, and every market decline can feel permanent. That's one to highlight, star, underline. The early retirement year pressures, and there are a considerable number of them. We'll touch on a couple of important ones here. No paycheck available to refill the portfolio after a bad market. That is one that it's kind of like man in the arena, woman in the arena, person in the arena, where it doesn't seem that bad when you're just talking about it in a setting like this. But again, put yourself in the position of somebody who was sitting there during COVID, sitting there during, we talked about last segment, Liberation Day, any of these massive market downturns you want to talk about. If you're seasoned in your retirement, maybe talk about the Great Recession of about 20 years ago. It's a lot easier to talk about this when you're not in the trenches. When you're in the trenches, you're sitting there looking at, hey, my portfolio is down 20%. And that means that my entire life savings, the money I need for the rest of my life, is down 20%. Try sleeping that night. You know, put yourself in those shoes. And again, easy to talk about in a setting like this, but that it could be a life-altering, a retirement-altering decision, because naturally, it's kind of the fight or flight mechanism that you have. If you pull the plug right there where it's, I can't risk losing more of this, then you're locking in a low position. And that's even worse than being able to ride it out. But with that being said, you have to make sure you're in a position to be able to ride it out, because it could take months, could take a year plus. So a lot of pressure that comes with those early retirement decisions. Furthermore, when you are young, you're in those first couple of years. It's kind of the go-go years, as we talked about in this show, and you would read in books and other programs. Traveling, home project, dream vehicles, gifts, all these different experiences. Imagine, again, all these things tend to compound. So imagine you're sitting there, and it's one of these events we talked about. It's COVID for a couple of reasons, because if you want to travel, you probably couldn't do that the way you wanted to. Your portfolio is bleeding. Same with Liberation Day, where it's, you know, we wanted to take this trip, but we have to get money out to do so. And if we do that, we're locking in losses. Mm. Have to have flexibility. And again, very real world issues we're talking about here. A lot of pressure that comes with those first couple of years.
4: Well, and we've talked about it, Sheridan. I mean, when you start thinking about the first 5 years of retirement and you've just completed your working life, right? You would think that the final 5 years where you're putting monies away, that's kind of the mountain you want to climb. And then all of a sudden you get up there and the first 5 years after you hit retirement, you're thinking it shouldn't be this hard. It shouldn't be this pressure packed, but it is. That's why decisions are so very, very important.
3: Couldn't agree more. And we're going to shift now to how a resilient plan would respond. So written income blueprint, that's absolutely critical. That's why we offer it, 10 of them each week on this program. We'll talk about that here towards the end of the segment. And you want to have that well in advance of your final paycheck. And not only that, but we need to have baked in flexibility for what we just discussed. We bake that into all of our written income blueprints because, again, going with these same examples, imagine you are a fresh retiree, COVID just hits, your portfolio is absolutely bleeding, the world essentially is on fire. We don't know what the heck is going on here. Not to be over dramatic here, but at that point, we would have optionality built in. Let's say if you still have a considerable amount of your net worth tied to the markets, those are bleeding. Let's not touch those. We might be able to get some fixed income if needed. Don't want to get in the weeds too much about it, but give ourselves optionality here where I assume you have a primary residence. It may be, if not entirely paid off, then a good chunk of it paid off. Interest rates were plummeted so that people could have access to cash. We didn't know what was going on with this pandemic. Let's see what a HELOC looks like. Let's see where we can get other sources of funding without locking in many cases, substantial losses of principal balances that we need for the rest of retirement. Not only that, let's go to the root of some of these problems where, again, if you're somebody that's in those go-go years and we want to go do Europe for a month, we want to go do Asia, we want to see the Great Wall of China, whatever these dreams are, it's unfortunate to say, but you may need to just put those on the back burner, right? Where it's, hey, the real cost of what this is going to do for your retirement is far too risky. And you can, you know, hopefully wait a couple of years to do these trips. For the time being, let's be lean. Keep funds in accounts. Let's not have too much discretionary spending if we can help it. So getting back to the point, resilient plans will have baked in optionality. That's why I harp on it so much. And these are great examples as to why it's so important. There's an important distinction. Risk tolerance asks, how does volatility feel here? How much volatility can I really withstand? Again, if you're walking into this with a rigid plan of I'm going to take X percent out every quarter, every 6 months, every year, whatever the case might be, it's going to become immediately derailed. When it's, oh, I'm scheduled for a 1.5% withdrawal on June 1st, but oh, markets are 20% down compared to the beginning of the year. So now I'm locking in that loss. I'm putting myself in an even worse position. Having the flexibility is absolutely critical. We don't want to bake in those losses. And moving forward, again, there's more important distinctions to be had here. A confident retirement strategy, it's going to have to respect both. But having that written income blueprint I talked about earlier, that should be a lead. That should kind of be the point that we're taking forward with us. And if we need to deviate off that and be flexible, we should have the ability to do so. And before I hand it back to Morgan here to kind of help me summarize, the first years of your retirement, they're not the time to discover that the portfolio and the paycheck were never designed together. So again, I mentioned this in another kind of overarching statement in last segment. All of these things we're doing, they need to be towards one plan. It's almost like team sports where everybody's not going in the same direction. One little mistake by one person, one mistake by two people, it could derail everything. We need everybody, every decision needs to be going in the same direction to have this work as well as humanly possible.
4: And you think about it, I mean, the first 5 years of retirement, and they really do, they matter. And we have been talking about that today in this portion of the show. I mean, the early retirement pressures that are there, obviously the paycheck stops. How are you going to replace that? What if a bad market happens? You've got all these plans for the first 5 years of your retirement, the go-go years we like to talk about. You want to travel. You got to consider healthcare costs because you've left your job and you've got to go ahead until you get on Medicare. You've got to figure out how you're going to pay for healthcare. You got to think about long-term care. These are all things that need to be discussed as you are getting close to your retirement date, and especially in the first 5 years of retirement, they're going to put a drain on a lot of your accounts. And just how, you know, having a plan, and not just a plan, but a resilient plan, can respond to all of these. And we reiterate this all the time. It's about planning. It's about working with professionals that do this on a daily basis. Look, you're busy. You're finishing up your working life. You're getting ready to head off into retirement. Have someone in your corner. Have a professional working with you. And just make sure you make that important distinction about risk tolerance, volatility. Understand it as you move forward towards your retirement. So Sheridan, I mean, there are a lot of decisions that people need to make the first 5 years of retirement and why they matter so much. We've been discussing that. And the opportunity to come in and talk about their individual situation because, again, this isn't cookie cutter. This isn't like a template that Sheridan's going to slam you in if you come into the office. Everything is customized to you and your situation. So kind of walk us through Modern Wealth Methods and the process that they're going to go through if they grab an appointment.
3: Appreciate that, Morgan. Yes. So we offer 10 complimentary appointments. They don't cost you a dime every time we do this show. We call it the top 10. Morgan will tell you how to get one of those here in a minute. But again, if you are listening to this and any piece of it resonates with where you are in your life, in your retirement, in pre-retirement, you're the perfect person to call and discuss this with us. It won't cost you a dime. You'll walk away with three critical, tangible pieces of information that will help you get on track for retirement. The first piece of information you will walk away with, it's a personalized tax strategy. And we will identify forward-looking opportunities, and we will identify whether that you may be paying too much in tax, more than you're legally required, and help you remedy that. Second piece of information, a written income blueprint. We talked about it in this segment. We will show you how your assets may produce dependable income and support the lifestyle that you want in retirement. You've worked so hard for this. Let's make sure that your money works for you. The third piece of information you'll walk away with, it's a risk capacity analysis. We will evaluate whether your portfolio can withstand volatility, inflation, rising taxes, and unexpected events that are likely to happen. Again, all three of those pieces of information, you will walk out of that completely complimentary appointment. Morgan, tell them how they can get it.
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2: 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And those clients include business owners as well as individuals and couples that are dedicated to planning for that future. I'm Morgan Patrick. Pleasure to jump on. And now we're in a question answer segment of the show. And Sheridan, I've got some questions for you. And these are questions you not only need to ask, but you also need to have them answered before you make retirement absolutely positively official. So question number one, how can someone know whether retiring this year is, you know, materially different, say, than retiring next year?
3: Almost sounds like a trick question, right? And we did touch on this, and it kind of comes down to the environment around you. You need to adapt to what is happening around you, of course. So what I would say is it's going to be driven by what things look like at that moment. I know this can kind of be difficult depending on your work setup. I know in my limited corporate experience, there were people that, you know, hey, so-and-so is retiring at the end of this year. So-and-so is retiring April 1st. So I would hope at the very least, you know, let's say, and again, we've used the same examples. We'll continue to use them. The COVID example, that's probably the better one. But even Liberation Day to an extent where, you know, the markets are on fire. In COVID's case, the world is on fire. Maybe I don't walk away just yet. You know, maybe it's nice to have that security and we can walk away into the sunset here and in 6 months, a year, whatever the case might be, once we get some stable footing underneath us. But so the question is, you know, is it materially different this year to the next year? The cop-out answer here is possibly. And in an ideal world, you want to have the optionality where, you know, hey, if things look pretty good, if it's not a complete red flag to hang up right now, I will do so. With the caveat, if the world's on fire, maybe I stick around for a little bit longer. So maybe.
4: Okay. Questions. Again, these are questions you need answers to before you make it official and you head off into retirement. So again, I mean, it can change year to year. So just be aware of it and understand that as you move towards your retirement. Here's the next question, and this involves couples, and this is a big one. What should couples evaluate before either spouse decides to claim Social Security?
3: Well, the obvious one here is going to be income needs, right? If you have to claim Social Security, then shoot, go ahead and do it. But again, summarizing a couple of things we've talked about previously in the show throughout this third question segment here, you need to have a decision that is well thought out. And it comes down to, in my experience, two kind of schools of thought. And just for the shock factor, we'll say one of them is tinfoil hat, where it's going to be insolvent. We're not going to have money. You know, I'm going to get as much as I can right now, because if I wait to optimize my Social Security at age 73, we'll call it based on the math, I may not even get it at 73. Or again, just take the risk out of the equation of, hey, if I don't make it to see 73, I want to get something in the meantime. So just have a certain plan for doing this, have a reason for doing this, and also keep things in mind. We've talked about this in other programs. This can kind of be a bit of a domino effect where it's, you know, we have to take X amount of income because we're going to wait to take Social Security. Once you start taking Social Security, jumps your income much higher. If you have a structured income, you have, you know, annuities, you have a pension, whatever, and it jumps you up a couple of income brackets. That's not great. And then maybe Irma kicks in. Again, your Part B premium goes up. It tends to have a bit of a domino effect. So just make sure your I's are dotted, T's are crossed kind of thing.
4: All right, here's a question for you. Next one up, Sheridan, and that involves the pension. And there's still a few of them out there. There are not a lot of them. But if you are facing a decision, why can a pension choice impact more than just the person receiving the pension?
3: I'll kind of work backwards on this one. The obvious piece of this is going to be how you elect to have that money. So are there going to be survivorship benefits? Is it just throughout the course of the recipient's life? Nothing for a spouse, nothing for people, the remainder men after the spouse. Those are important decisions, because obviously if you have the pension payout to a spouse, let's say, and then perhaps a child, you're going to be getting much less throughout the course of your life, obviously, to account for the payouts afterwards. So that would be the most obvious one. It could affect more people than just yourself, quite literally, depending on how you get that payout. And it's worth keeping those other people in mind. It's also worth keeping in mind the pension itself, because depending on the nature of that pension, you could elect to get a lump sum. You don't have to get it in the form of an annuity, which I imagine most people do. And you can weigh your options there where, hey, I could take this lump sum and give it to a private institution. Maybe they have better benefits. They have an inflation benefit. Maybe they have a death benefit built into some kind of an annuity, whatever the case might be. Also, you could take that and you could have it invested so it has a higher potential, more than likely, if there is if there's market exposure, or you could have it be even more safe. Again, all kinds of optionality. The point is, you need to make sure that you're looking at the whole picture, not just, okay, pension, I'm just going to take this one based on vibes, let's say. Keep all of these things in mind, and that's part of the reason we offer completely free, no cost, no obligation appointments. We cover things like this, so if you're curious, give us a call.
4: 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Again, that is complimentary. All right, next question up for you, Sheridan, is this. What healthcare mistake can follow someone long after retirement starts?
3: Not exactly a fun theme on these questions, but an important one nevertheless, and cover this from a couple different angles here. I would say one of which would apply to the people that are gung-ho on getting to retirement, and that should be just about everybody, right? So maybe you retire several years before you're Medicare eligible, for example. You know, if you do that and you elect to, I'm going to retire, get off of my workplace retirement plan. Let's assume the same goes for the spouse, and you have a couple of years to make up before you are Medicare eligible. Ideally, you find a system where you're not, you know, quote unquote, self-insuring. Health insurance is really expensive out there. It's not exactly breaking news. But the point is, if you go down that route and you're self-insuring and something goes catastrophically wrong, that could destroy your retirement before it really gets started. So that is a critical piece of information. That's a critical decision you will need to make if you are one of these early retirees. Furthermore, a mistake would be, you know, let's put you in a similar position. Let's say you are, you know, mid 60s, you're getting on Medicare, so you can check that box at the very least. You're not going to be self-insuring to the same extent, but you are somebody who has a very clear lineage of some kind of health issue, whether it's the C word, ideally not, but Alzheimer's something. And you just decide, I'm not going to get something like long-term care because it's too expensive, or I don't think I need it, whatever. There's all kinds of reasons not to get it, right? And then, you know, you end up with that, dealing with that the way that family members have. That can derail everything as well. So this all kind of ties back to what I've talked about with optionality. I like to have these things in place. And I'm not saying bankrupt yourself with 100% coverage on long-term care if you don't mathematically need it, if there's no need for it based on, again, things like family health history. But have maybe something in place so that if the worst does happen, it's not going to derail everything. It's going to put you in the poorhouse, etc. So there are a lot of mistakes that could derail retirement, and just things that need to be discussed, and things that make sure you're not going to walk over a landmine.
4: Yeah, have you know, someone that is a professional that does this on a daily basis walk you through it, and have a plan, have a strategy, so you're not just kind of, you know, throwing pasta at the wall and hope it sticks. I mean, again, having an opportunity to sit down and talk about your individual situation or the couple that is retiring, I mean, it's paramount, and we offer that today. No cost, no obligation. We'll tell you how to grab one of the appointments. So we've got a few more questions to get to. So here's the next one, Sheridan. How should a retiree decide which account should fund the first year? Let's say that first year of retirement and your spending.
3: I'm going to remix that question just a little bit. So when we say which account, let's just generally say, you know, where should we be pulling funds from in that first year of spending, or we could even say first couple years. And it's, again, comes down to flexibility, baked in optionality, baked in flexibility is absolutely critical because we will respond to the environment around us to an extent. We will not have zero plan in place, of course, but we will have options laid out in front of us. I'll give you a quick example here where it's, again, let's say one of these examples we've talked about, let's say it's Liberation Day and the stock market has fallen 25% over a couple of sessions. Not a great idea to sell equities at that point. You're locking in lower points of exit. On the opposite, let's say that stocks are at all-time highs. You have positions in your portfolio that are at all-time highs. Probably not a bad idea to harvest some of those, especially if you're talking about tax-deferred accounts, retirement accounts, qualified accounts, whatever phrasing you want to utilize, so there's no capital gains that we have to worry about, and we can lock in those high exit points. That would be a good time to do that. So which account or where should we be drawing funds from will essentially be dictated by what is going on around us. And we want to have the optionality to be able to adjust depending on what's going on.
4: Well, the opportunity to get your questions answered as they pertain to you. Well, it's right now. We've got complimentary appointments. There are no obligation appointments. And that means you're not obligated to become a client. Sheridan's not obligated to take you as a client. This is to see if it's a good fit. And if both sides want to roll forward, you certainly can. But Sheridan, walk us through what is coming. And that is the Money Made Modern Work Optional Review.
3: Absolutely. And to put a bow on all this, retirement confidence comes from understanding the consequences before making any commitment for your retirement. And again, if anything in this segment, if anything in this program has resonated with you and you feel vulnerable, you feel like you would like another set of eyes on things, that's what these completely free appointments are there for. We have 10 of them. Morgan will tell you how to get one in just a moment. You will walk away from these with three critical pieces of information that will help you have the retirement that you've been saving for. First of which is a personalized tax strategy. We will have forward-looking opportunities to identify if you're paying too much in taxes. And if so, we will correct that. That's critical. Second piece of information, a written income blueprint. We will see how your assets may produce dependable income and support the retirement that you have saved so hard for. Third piece of information is a risk capacity analysis. We will evaluate what your portfolio can withstand in terms of volatility, inflation, and taxes, and we will counter unexpected events because there will absolutely be some in retirement. Those three critical pieces of information, when you get one of these cost-free appointments, Morgan, tell them how they can get it.
4: Absolutely. Here's the phone number, 800-910-6286. That's 800-910-6286. You can also text MODERN to 600-700. If you've saved $250,000, you've got investable assets of that or more, these strategies are going to work best for you. We have 10 spots on the calendar, and they're no cost, no obligation. 800-910-6286. Or text MODERN to 600-700. Coming back right after this.
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0: 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There's planning information. There's background information on Sheridan and his team. I'm Morgan Patrick. It's an opportunity to get on the calendar with Sheridan when we host these radio shows. And the appointments that we open up are no cost, no obligation. And just a reminder, Sheridan is a CFP, Certified Financial Planner. He's the founder and CEO of Modern Wealth Methods. He's got over 10 years of experience helping his clients, which are business owners, as well as individuals and couples that are dedicated to planning for the future, just helping them get ready, helping them prepare. And a lot of you out there, you've done the heavy lifting. You've saved, you put the monies away. And I tell you, there's a lot of uncertainty. And if you're just heading towards retirement thinking, you know what, I'm just going to hit a withdrawal percentage and hope it goes well. We say this all the time. Hope, it's good to have hope, but hope is not a plan. You really need to have some structure. So we wrap the shows with case studies. And I love these because it's a real slice of life, right? And you can talk about it. You can take it in. You can chew on it. And you can, you know, learn from it. So the right retirement decisions in the wrong order. So tell us, Sheridan, why this case study?
1: So there are a lot of themes from this that will highlight what we've talked about in the show. Some obvious no-nos for people out there. And I think some of these will be, frankly, a little extreme and a little, we'll embellish a little bit here. But just to prove a point and show people, again, landmines you want to avoid stepping on here. We're showing that coordination between plans should change depending on reliance on things like products, promises, excessive calculation, et cetera. Just, again, highlighting how important flexibility, optionality are in these plans. So we'll begin here, give some background. And again, I encourage people, the numbers on this, don't overlook them, but it's kind of the forest and the trees thing. The important items here will be the themes, overarching themes, not the dollars and cents. So we have a Tampa Bay couple. They're in their early 60s with approximately $2 million invested and a paid-off home. The husband was a senior executive, corporate. The wife owned a small professional practice of some variety. Both planned to retire at the end of the year and claim Social Security while moving most of their investments to cash and begin major travel immediately. So each decision, you know, sounded pretty cautious, the move to cash, and reasonable when viewed independently. In other words, not in coordination with the rest of their plan.
0: Okay, so let me ask you this question. If they had close to $2 million, which you just stated, they don't have a mortgage, why is the order of the decisions a problem?
1: So we'll go through the original sequence here. Again, highlighting a couple of things we talked about. So they both stopped income on the same date, at the same time, generally. It's just you're more or less taking a gamble to an extent, right? Where, and this all could have worked out perfectly. Let's say that they did that a couple of months ago, when indexes, stock market, quite literally was at all-time highs. You're cashing in at a high point. That in and itself is good, but what they said here, they went to cash. That's a problem in and of itself because inflation is still running hotter than the Fed wants. They literally just they hiked interest rates recently. We expect another hike before the end of 2026. That's showing that inflation is that high to raise interest rates. If you have all cash, you are quite literally losing value because inflation's eating all of it. So that it's just that inherently is reckless. Even if you go out on a high point, so to speak, with where the stock market is at, if you're sitting in all cash, literally, then that is you're losing money. Even if you're selling at an all time high, and not only that, it's just you want to make sure you have counters and defenses set up for anything that might happen. When you're stopping both faucets at the same time, both incomes at the same time, if something horrible happens, again, maybe markets crash, you can't draw from them, you can't go to cash. If you do, then you're locking in those low values. That's a critical mistake. It seems to be a bit reckless. I would say you want to stagger those as much as you can. I'm not saying retire 5 years apart, but maybe 18 months with flexibility to go from six to maybe 2 years, again, just giving basic examples here. And that would coincide with giving up your employer health care before the Medicare transition is available or fully mapped. We said here, they're in their early 60s. They have to be 65 or they have to be disabled of some variety to get onto Medicare and in almost every circumstance. So again, all it takes is something major to pop up. Morgan and I were talking between these segments. You never know when something awful is going to happen. I was on vacation with a good friend of mine a couple months ago, and she had to rush home because her father had an unexpected heart attack. True story. You never know when these good things are going to happen. So allowing yourself to be vulnerable is just, it's kind of Murphy's Law, which is anything that can happen will happen. Don't set yourself up to be vulnerable. Cut through one more of these here before we move ahead. We talked about this one a little bit, but it's another one that deserves talking about. Move heavily to cash after a period of market anxiety. So again, if this happened recently, things have been so volatile in markets, even if on the whole they've performed pretty well. It's nothing more anxiety from a market standpoint when things like tweets and headlines are driving markets, it seems like. So again, that's another snare. It's another landmine. Let's just build in flexibility, build in some safety. That's never a decision you'll be upset about. So to summarize all this, any of these individual decisions looked reckless by any means. The danger appeared when they were placed in the same year and in the same order. So doing all these things at once inherently was reckless, even if all the decisions were pretty reasonable.
0: So Sheridan, let's kind of wrap things up with this discussion in this case study, and you review it. What did the review reveal?
1: So the retirement dates don't have to be identical. I think that's a pretty obvious one. And I don't have statistics on this. I'm just going to take some liberties in saying most couples probably look a little bit like my parents or myself, which is my mom and my fiance. They're a couple years younger. So assuming you're going to retire around the same age, you have a couple of years where stick on to that group health plan, keep having that money coming in. They can be critical lifelines. If something unexpected were to happen health-wise, from an economy standpoint, you never know. That is one that is absolutely worth revisiting and having the identical retirement date. Unless you're somebody that, you know, I'm worth $50 million, none of this, that's a very small data point. But assuming you're more of an average person, not something you should be doing. One additional period of earned income and healthcare coverage that creates flexibility baked in. Talked about that, just fleshing out a little bit more. Again, think of this as, I don't want to make it a morbid example, but I don't know, my mind works in mysterious ways sometimes. Imagine that you are a soldier walking through a landmine. The less landmines you have for yourself, the less statistical chance of something blowing up, quite literally in this example. Take the time to move those landmines out, and you will thank yourself when your retirement is far more secure and cushy, as opposed to, again, if you're setting yourself up for failure with a lot of the things that we've talked about here. Social Security timing, let's cover that a little bit too. It deserves analysis alongside survivor income, portfolio withdrawals, general income, the tax implications, IRMA, Part B premiums, et cetera. So just make sure you have a plan for it. I've talked about that several times in this show. As long as it makes sense with what you're doing in retirement, that's the most important piece, in my opinion. Move forward just a little bit here. I want there to be a coordinated sequence in examples like this. So choose retirement dates after comparing things like healthcare, income, taxes, lifestyle, not merely just the calendar, even if it's a kind of a cute thing to retire at the same time. Build the income blueprint before deciding when benefits and withdrawals begin. That's why we'll talk about it here in a minute or two, but we offer that free to anybody listening to this. We'll give it to you for free. Just call in. We'll talk about that here in a second. Mm-hmm. The income blueprint showing you here is how you can get dependable income, avoiding these landmines we've been talking about, and having much more of a smooth path in retirement. Moving forward just a little bit here, and again, we'll tell you how you can call in and get one of these completely free, no obligation appointments. A successful retirement, the way we've discussed it in this show, it's rarely one perfect decision. It is a sequence of coordinated decisions made before urgency takes over. And again, we help you with that on this show. We have 10 no cost, no obligation appointments that we offer on this program. If you call in and get them, Morgan will tell you how to call in or text in just a moment here. You will walk away with 3 critical pieces of information that could make or break your retirement. The first of which is a personalized tax strategy. We will identify forward-looking opportunities and show you whether you have been paying too much in taxes and how we can curb that so you pay no more than you have to in your retirement, which is huge. Second is a written income blueprint. We just talked about it. We will show you how your assets can produce dependable income and support the lifestyle that you want in retirement. You've worked so hard for it. Let's make sure you retire the way that you want to for as long as you want to. The third piece of information is a risk capacity analysis. We will evaluate whether your portfolio can withstand things like volatility, inflation, rising taxes, and other unexpected events that we've talked about in this show. You will walk away with all 3 of those critical pieces of information. It won't take you more than an hour of your time. It doesn't cost you a dime, and it could be a real game changer when it comes to your retirement success or failure. Morgan, tell them how they can get one of the appointments.
0: 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Another edition of Money Made Modern with Sheridan Murphy is in the books. 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
0: That's right. 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
5: 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I am the Lone Ranger because I'm sitting here today arranging loans for folks just like you, your family, your friends. You know, a lot of folks think that because interest rates are up a little bit right now that nobody's buying, but that's just not true. I want to talk about why people are still buying right now. Now, is that the majority of people? Well, the majority of people tend to miss the boat on things. So we're going to dive deep into the pros and the cons of what happens when interest rates go up. We're also going to dive in today as to what is driving interest rates up. What's causing this to happen right now? Some people think it's the war. I heard somebody say the other day that they think it's the government just trying to screw Trump over, and they're willing to compromise the entire country's economic situation just to get rid of Trump or to make him look bad. I don't think it's any of those things, really. I think it's a combination of a lot of things. But one thing is for sure, interest rates popped up this week and we want to talk about it. So let's get right down to business. If you are interested in buying a home, refinancing a home, getting a reverse mortgage, building your own home on your own lot, finding a builder to build with, renovating your home, getting a home equity line to pay off debt, debt consolidation through a refinance, I've got all the products right here. Now I'm going to tell you something. Not a lot of folks are refinancing right now to lower interest rates, unless you had a balloon note due on your house or an adjustable rate, which almost nobody does. But who is refinancing? We're going to talk about that as well, because I'm doing a lot of them right now. So we'll get into a little bit about that in this show as well. We got about 13 minutes to cover a lot of ground here. So here's the deal. The bond market got hammered this week. Okay. So where are the deals? We got to find the deals. So here's the deal. If you're buying a house, you probably don't watch the bond market. I do. And yesterday was ugly. The 10-year treasury jumped about 15 basis points in one day and pushed above 5.1. Now, that doesn't mean anything to you, but it's important to you when it comes to understanding why interest rates are up. It's the highest level since 2007. You have to remember, 2007 was right in the middle of when we were getting ready to dive into a recession. Why should you care? Because when the bond market gets hit, mortgage rates generally feel it. And boy, did they feel it. There was midday increases on Wednesday and Thursday throughout the day. And those are intraday increases of interest rates. You think interest rates for mortgages just stay the same for days at a time? Well, they can, but they don't always. If you'd like to talk to me about getting qualified, maybe you're just curious about how to get qualified. You know, there's no application fee here with me. We only start with a soft credit pull, no hard credit pulls, but you can call the Loan Arranger. Everyone gets a personal consultation with me. Everyone. You're not going to do that with some of these high-level banks and mortgage companies. You're not going to talk to the guy that runs Rocket Mortgage or even your local bank. But you can talk to me. I've been doing mortgages for 36 years. I promise I will always give my clients the best advice that suits them. I don't have a sales pitch. I don't have a product that you need to buy that is I've got to sell. I've got products that help get people into homes and help create wealth. So here's the thing. The 10-year treasury reached an all-time high of 5.11 to 5.14 after yesterday's sell-off. The 30-year treasury has moved to 5.4 and its highest levels in more than 20 years. The pressure is coming from here. This is what's doing it. Stronger than economic data. Okay. That means that the feds believe that our economic situation is strong right now. Personally, I don't see it. I don't see where people are making a ton of money. I think they're making more money, but because of the cost of money, they don't feel it. So it doesn't matter. It's the same thing with this whole, they're raising the minimum wage to $15 this year, and it's got to climb up every year for so many years, I forget. But here's the thing. You can raise minimum wage to $50 an hour if you want to. It won't help those people. If you are you're concerned about minimum wage and you're fighting for this minimum wage thing, you are hurting yourself, because all it does is raise the cost of everything else. It doesn't fix the situation. You're just moving the whole bar. So yeah, you make more money, but everything else cost you more money. You never got ahead. So I don't see the economic data coming out. They say it's coming out. Now, there is persistent inflation. That means the cost of goods are going up. So is that true? Yes. I think that's one of the primary situations that we're up against right now. Higher energy prices, concerns over government borrowing and debt. I don't know how many people are really concerned over that, but I think that the bond market is concerned about that. Expectations that the Fed may need to remain restrictive after its September rate hike, meaning I think they're going to raise it again in December. I think we're up for another quarter point. What does this mean for mortgage rates? Well, the Fed raises short-term rates last week from 3.75 to 4, but the Fed doesn't really directly set your 30-year mortgage rates. Long-term treasury yields and mortgage-backed securities are much more important to mortgage pricing, not the Fed rate. The home equity line of credit, yes. Your car loan, yes. Your credit cards, yes. Mortgages, no. But did they feel it? Yes, of course they felt it. One national measure this morning has the average 30-year conforming fixed rate mortgage at 7.11%. You heard me, folks. When is the last time you saw that? It's been probably right after 2003 we saw it bump up. Different lenders, borrowers, points, and loan programs will produce different rates. So I don't present that your rate used in the market bench. I don't care. Here's what I do. I customize a loan to meet the customer's needs. So what am I doing right now? Going back to doing temporary buy downs, suggesting that you negotiate closing costs, work with a seller. These are going to be opportunities. Everybody watches the Fed rate. Mortgage people watch the bond market. Now, here's the unfortunate part, okay? So, okay, Bruce, rates went up. Why in the world would I want to buy now? Here's why. Because when everyone gets scared, I start looking for leverage. You have to use negative situations for you. It's just like, I've been in martial arts my entire life. If somebody comes at you, you don't push back on them. You pull them towards you. That gains leverage. It's the same thing with the economic market. You have to work with it, not work against it. Nationally, sellers gave buyers concessions. Listen to this. Nationally, sellers gave buyers concessions in 44.7% of August transactions analyzed by Redfin. The highest August share since 2020. About 15% of buyers received the combination of both seller concessions and a price reduction. So that tells you that sellers are going to have to get realistic. So don't just look at the prettiest new listing. Let's look for motivation. Let's look for motivation. If you've been sitting on the fence, this may be your opportunity. Okay. Houses have been sitting for 60 days. Here's your motivation. This is what you want to look for. A house that's been sitting for 60 days, several price reductions, vacant properties, sellers already moved, real estate sales, builder inventory, investor who wants out, listing fell out of contract, seller has substantial equity, property needs cosmetic work. 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No hard credit pull, soft credit pull till you're under contract or locking your rate in. I've got you covered, folks. So here's the deal. Could some of that value, subject to the loan program limits, work harder as seller paid closing costs, seller paying your prepaid escrows, seller paying for a temporary buy down, seller paying for a permanent rate buy down, repairs, or some combination of the price reduction and concessions? This is what I look for primary residences, move up

0: I'm telling you, you've got to work the closing cost concessions. In short, don't just negotiate the price, folks. Don't just negotiate the price of the house. Negotiate the cost of owning the house. 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We got more to talk about because there's deals out there and I don't want you to miss them. 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
15: 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Feel free to try to stump me if you have a question you don't think I know. Maybe you have a scenario. Maybe you'd like to ask a question about a friend that may be renting, or maybe a loved one that you'd like to help. You know, we help people get into homes all the time, and I love it when I see a family member help another family member. I've got a client right now. He's gifting his child some equity in a home so that they can purchase a home. It's really kind of them to do that, and he wanted to do it while he was alive and could enjoy them. So he's got a daughter and a son, and they live in the home that he owns, but he wants to sell it to him, and he's going to give him a $100,000 gift of equity. That's pretty nice of him to do. And you know what? Here's the thing. If he didn't, he'd end up leaving the house to him anyway. But why not enjoy it while he's still alive? I think it makes a big difference. If you want to help a family member out, maybe with a little bit of down payment, maybe you have a house that you'd like to gift to them, it doesn't mean you have to gift the whole thing. You know, there's ways of gifting part of it. Like, he's got a $450,000 house. He's going to gift them $100,000, and they're going to get a $350,000 loan. They don't need any money out of pocket. He doesn't need any money out of pocket. It's a great way for you to help a family member. Now, you have other family members that just say, hey, look, it. You know what? I'm getting up there. I'm retired. There's no way I'm going to spend all of my money that I have. Why don't I help some of my grandchildren out that may be struggling to purchase a home right now? Reach out to help them. I have the avenues, and I can protect you. If you have concerns about, you know what, I hate giving them money to buy a house, then I don't know what they're going to do with it. No, no, no, no, no. It's the best way to do it, because then you can secure that money and it's always going towards the house. You see, if you die and you have a will and you give them money, they're going to buy a Boston Whaler, a Harley Davidson, a George Foreman grill, an 80-inch screen TV, maybe a 90-inch, I don't know. But that money is going to go, and all of it is going to be a depreciating asset. Why not get family members set up with an appreciating asset? For those that don't have a great ability to save money, but you have to have a place to live, it's the perfect way. Take my son, for instance. He bought a home at 23, okay? He paid like $250,000 for it. It's now worth $450,000. And that was like 5 years ago. So you could now, and not everybody's going to get that much equity, but you're going to get equity. You're going to build equity. Listen, I talk to people every day that have money, and I talk to people every day that don't. Okay? They all call me. I'm going to tell you a fact. This is a fact of life, whether you like it or not. Renters have no money. Why do you think that is? They're not, they don't understand how money works. That's the number one thing. They think that they're victims. Don't be a victim. Victims never get ahead. So I want to give you a fact. The average renter has an asset of about $10,500 to their name. That's the average American renter. The average American homeowner has $396,500, almost $400,000. The average, are you average? Because are you want to be an average renter, or do you want to be an average homeowner? Get in the game, folks. You got to be a homeowner. I don't care what it takes. 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You will not want to miss it. It'll be Zoom. You don't have to come in. It's a lunch and learn. You buy your own lunch and you learn from me. That's how it works. All right. I want to get back into this a little bit. I want to talk about debt consolidation, because right now, I've found so many people have accumulated debt, and credit card debt is like 28% interest rate right now, 28%. So I'm getting a lot of people calling me about, well, I don't know if I want to refinance. I want a home equity line of credit. What do you think home equity lines of credit are tied to? They're not tied to the bond market like mortgages. They're tied to the Fed rate. What do you think's going up? The Fed rate. Give your head a shake. If you've got a 3% 30-year fixed rate and you've got, say you own $150,000 on the loan, okay, and you got $60,000 in debt to pay off, and then you need to do home repairs, $40,000, $50,000, $60,000, is it better to do a home equity line of credit, or is it better to refinance it at a higher rate? The only way to know is to run the numbers. So I've got a client right now. This is a actual client. Okay. He called me up. He wanted $20,000. He wanted to pay off two or three debts. So it was only like an $88,000 mortgage. Okay. He didn't owe much on his mortgage. And I looked at all of his debt and I went, oh my God. He was currently paying. Now, you have to remember, a lot of your credit card debt is minimum payments. They're not full principal and interest. In other words, if you make that payment, you're never going to get rid of the debt. It's only to cover the interest. But I added up all the payments on his mortgage and all of his other debt. It was just under $5,000. Okay? We'll call it $5,000. It was like $48,85. Okay? I looked at a home equity. Oh, by the way, he wanted $20,000 out. So I looked at home equity. I gave him a $20,000 cash out. I showed it as a refinance versus home equity. Now, here's the benefit. This is the money, folks. This is why you hire me. 813-213-4009 or WeBringYouHome.com. Here's the money. This is what no one else told him. I said, you got a bunch of other debt that I'm not refinancing. Why are we doing that? I took all the debt. I said, let's wipe out every debt you have, your cars, your mobile home you have, your motor home, all your toys, your credit card debt, you know, everything. $5,000 a month. I got that payment down to where he was saving $3,600 a month. Okay. Now, he applies that money towards his current mortgage. 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Don't be a fool. You have to understand the leverage of money. 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Now, 3.7 years, that put him at 52 and a half years old. So here's what I did. I said, how long are you going to work? Probably 65. Okay, so we're going to do another 12 years, let's say. Now, I want you to invest the whole payment that you're saving, minus the taxes and insurance, about $4,000 a month into your retirement plan. If he did that for the next 12 years, consistently, he was going to have well over $2 million in the bank and no mortgage and no debt. And I said, if you need a new car, go buy a new car, go buy a shit box and buy something that's got good air conditioning. That's what I drive. I don't drive any new cars, folks. Okay. And I make a good living. I could buy a Bugatti if I want to. Why do I want to do that? I drive a nice car. It's used. It's a 2011. I drive a 2011 and a 2010. How about that? And they got good tires. They blow air. One of them's got an alarm that goes off every now and again. Drives my wife crazy, but they run fine. But I have no car payments. You guys are making $65,000 a year and you come up with a $650 a month car payment. That is ludicrous. You are not thinking through the process. You are looking for instant gratification. Instant gratification will satisfy a need today and is going to put you in big trouble tomorrow. And I'm going to tell you what I mean by that. By the time you are in your mid-50s, if you have not got your retirement completely set up and on its way, you are going to be in a position that you are going to not like when you hit 65 years old or 62. Because when you can't do the functions and the work that you do now to earn the income, and not even considering inflation between now and that time, you are going to be in a big trouble. You better get your act together now. The faster you do, and I started too late. I didn't start till I was 32. I didn't get it. If I can get you in your 20s, I can show you how to be a multimillionaire when you retire. You're going to have, I don't care if your friends are doctors, you'll have more money than they will. You just have to have a little discipline. And this is what I learned from smarter people than I am that shook my head and said, get your act together, Bruce. And if you don't, you will pay for it and you will pay dearly. You will have no options. What are your options? You're going to wait for a relative to die to leave you some money? You think that it just magically all your debt's going to go away? You think magically your 401k that you have $300,000 in is going to make a difference? You guys, you have combined income. You're making $150,000 a year combined income, right? 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I'm going to tell you this much. 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So 6.5%, that's $6,500 divided by 12. That's going to give you about $5,400 a month, okay? You are making $12,500 now. 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Oh, well, I got Social Security coming in. That's going to give me another $2,500. My wife's going to get $2,000. You're not even close. You're not even close. And I don't mean to be in your face, but somebody's going to have to do it. 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I'll be back in 5 minutes with more of the Lone Ranger Show. 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
15: Welcome back to the Lone Ranger Radio Show. We got about 14 minutes to cover a lot of ground. In the first segment, we talked about why interest rates went up, what's keeping interest rates up. We talked about the possibility of them going up even higher in December, but we also talked about who is taking advantage of this situation. Well, the smart people are, because the people that are that are just thinking like, you know, the media wants you to think, they're sitting on the sidelines and they're going to wait for rates to drop. You know when they started waiting for rates to drop? After COVID. That's a long time ago, my friends. Rates went up and they came down. They got into the high fives for just a little bit there. Then they went right back up. Average 30-year fixed right now, 7.11%. That's right. So then all of you should just sit on the sidelines and just not buy anything right now, right? No. That would be the foolish thing to do, because the people that are smart about money are saying, you know what? My payment's going to be a little bit higher. I'm going to negotiate closing costs. I'm going to negotiate a temporary buy down. I'm going to get my rate so it's affordable, because I do believe within the next 2 years, rates should come down. And I think that's a logical decision. You can do a rate buy down for 3 years on a temporary if you want to. You can do all the kind of things that are going to help you get your payment for their, so they're affordable. But why should you buy right now? Because more people are thinking the foolish way and they're like, well, I'm going to wait. Well, you're going to wait and wait and wait and wait and wait. And what are you doing? You're waiting for people, the other people, to gain equity and to get in the market. Because as soon as interest rates drop, you are going to see such a surge of people jumping in that sat on the sidelines. All of them will pay top dollar for the house. Right now, you can negotiate some good deals, folks. And if you need a real estate agent, stop picking your friend's girlfriend's best friend's daughter. Don't do it. They're not that great. Listen. When I look for a realtor, I want somebody that's a strong negotiator. I want somebody that's going to fight for my money like I would, maybe even harder than me. I don't need somebody that can drive me around or say, well, there's four properties that fit your description. Why don't you look at them on the interweb and then tell me which ones you want to see? Oh, well, that seller, he wants $465 for his property. Well, it seems like a pretty good deal. Do you want to make an offer? Sure. What should I make? Well, I don't know. Why don't we make, you know, like $480? No. Don't do that. Don't do that. Get your ducks in a row. No. How long has the house been on the market? What are the comparables coming in at? Have you looked at the comparable sales? Do you know what their competition looks like? How many homes are available in that market? How long has the seller had it on the market? What's the seller's motivation? They're getting divorced. They get married. They had a baby. They got to move out. What's their reason? Find out motivation. Fine. We're looking for people that want to work with us. Then we're going to negotiate price and we're going to negotiate closing costs. And I'm going to tell you something, folks. The more closing costs you get from a seller, now, certain type of loans only allow for a certain amount of closing costs to be paid by a seller. Like if you're getting a conventional loan and you're putting less than 10% down, seller can only pay 3 points. That's it. 3 points. That's it. FHA, 6 points. VA, 6 points. My non-conforming loan, 6 points. But conventional, no, they limit you. You got to put 20% down to get 6% from a seller. That's the rules, folks. So there you go. I want 6% from a seller. Right now, I'm going to use it. And I'm going to use it for a temporary buy down and a permanent buy down to get my interest rate so it's affordable for my client. And if the seller's not willing to work, we're going to go find a different house. We got to make the deal work for you. But you have to understand how to leverage the market, how to take advantage. When everybody else runs scared, you run right toward the fire. And here's what this Warren Buffett, you know, Warren Buffett, one of the wealthiest men in the world, super smart guy, very humble, lives in the same house he's lived in since the 60s. Wealthy, billionaire, lives in the same house he's lived in from the 60s. It's a modest home, drives an old pickup truck. Why? Because he can. But here's what he says. This is one of my favorite phrases. Be greedy when others are fearful and be fearful when others are greedy. Right now, people are fearful. So what are you supposed to do? You go in there and take advantage. He's going in when people are fearful and he buys up companies. He buys up real estate. He owns Berkshire Hathaway. He owns Clayton Manufactured Homes. All these big products. He has mortgage companies that he owns. He buys them when the market is at the worst, not at the best, but people are fools. They're so foolish. You jump in the market when things are the best interest rate. Why do you do that? You want to get in when other people aren't. Don't follow the cattle. Don't be a cow. You know, come on. You know, buffalo don't do the same as cattle. Do you know when there's a storm coming, you know what buffalo do? They walk directly into the storm because they can walk into the storm and out the other side. Cattle run the other way and the storm just chases them. Are you a cow or are you a buffalo? I hope you're a buffalo. I don't know what you are, but I can tell you this much. If you are running fearful, you are a victim. I hate to see you be a victim. Take advantage of this market. Don't be afraid of it. Don't be afraid of it. The interest rates are not 7.5%. The average is 7.5% over 30 years. Even if it is 7.5%, it's the average. It's the normal. You can't expect normal to be fives anymore. That was an anomaly. That's because the government was buying mortgage-backed securities. It ain't going to happen. It ain't going to happen anytime soon. In December, we got another Fed hike. Probably going to get another quarter point bump to it. So buy now. 813-213-4009. I want you to write my phone number down. I'm a direct lender. I'm in all 50 states. I'm not a mortgage broker. I don't have any tricks to sell you. I want to show you how you take advantage of the market, how you win in the market, not how I win. I've already won. I got lots of properties. I got commercial properties. I got residential properties. I've got investments. I'm doing very, very well. You know why? Because I listened to people that I trusted. And if you don't trust me, find somebody you do. Okay? If you can't put 100% trust in me, then don't use me. Just don't use me. I wouldn't. I'm going to tell you this much right now. I will never, and I have never lied to a client to try to sell a mortgage. Period. Won't happen. Will not happen. I'm not going to do it. My team won't do it. Listen, we're in the business of helping people gain wealth, accumulate wealth. We're in the business of helping you succeed. We're in the business of helping you become a homeowner. We're in the business of helping you accumulate wealth. I want to read something to you that I wrote. This is my vision. Now, write my phone number down because I hope you call me one day, and one day you're going to need me either for you or a friend or a family member. 813-213-4009. That's 813-213-4009 or WeBringYouHome.com. 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And I don't think they're all that great. I just don't think they're all that great. 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You got a bunch of equity in it. Maybe you need a bridge loan and, you know, you want to pull equity out to buy the next one. I can help you with that. Maybe you need consolidation of debt. You've got a home already. You got a low interest rate, but you've accumulated debt and you're drowning in it. I can show you how to save money and then become debt free before you retire. Wouldn't you like that? No mortgage, no cars, no credit card, no nothing. Why would a mortgage guy want to keep doing that? I see mortgage guys. I go to conferences and they're like, why do you tell people to do that? Keep leveraging. It's an appreciating asset. Keep leveraging your real estate. You know what? 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It's just not mine. I'll use real estate as leverage, but I want to go into retirement with no debt. I want to go into retirement with real estate income, not real estate debt. Wouldn't you like that? Let me show you how to do it, folks. There's no tricks. You don't have to pay for a $2,500 seminar to see me over the weekend. I'll hammer you till you do it right. Believe me, I've got all the systems to do it, and I truly want to be there for you. But if you don't feel like you have 150% trust in everything I tell you to do, then don't hire me. Hire somebody else. Hire somebody that you do trust. You need that. You have to be able to trust. I'm telling you, and that's not easy to do. I go out, I look for financial advisors. It's very difficult for me to tell whether they're trying to sell me a product that they're going to make a commission on. Or are they really looking out for my best interest? It's not easy, and it's difficult to tell if they really are. I'm going to tell you right now, from the bottom of my heart, I will give you sound advice that serves your interest, not mine. Your interest, not mine. Your children, your grandchildren, your co-workers, your employees. If you're an employer and you're not out helping your employees become homeowners, shame on you. You need to pay it forward. You're not doing everything you can to be a good steward. If you've had success, then start helping other people accumulate wealth. Help other people with success. They don't know how to do it. They weren't brought up that way. They just weren't that brought up that way. A lot of people weren't brought up. They don't know how to do it. They need us to help them. And if you've accumulated wealth, then you should be in relationship with me so we can help other people. Isn't that what it's all about? Isn't that what it's all about? 813-213-4009. My name is Bruce Woodburn. I'm the Loan Arranger. I'm here to help you purchase, refinance, home equity line. You need a reverse mortgage? I got the best one. I talk about 50% of the people out of a reverse mortgage that call me for one. About 50%. The other 50%, you should do it. But there is a barrier of entry for me because I think that it's only good for a certain segment of the market. Debt consolidation, you people don't understand how money works. You're asking me for a home equity line of credit to move debt from one place to another instead of actually consolidating it and attacking it. You have to attack debt to be debt free. You can't just go buy a Toyota Corolla and spend $650 a month when you're making $65,000 a year. That's insanity. It is insanity. And you could keep talking yourself into why you had to do it, that you needed the reliable transportation. I got to have reliable transportation. Do you think I want my wife driving around in something that's going to break down? No. I own a 2010 and a 2011 vehicle. They're very used. 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I can buy anything I want. 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I love you. I pray for you. God bless you. And I hope to hear from you soon. Have a good week.
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0: 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I'm Heather.
1: And I'm BL.
2: And I'm Sports Arena Tina.
1: Oh, Jesus.
2: Happy birthday to you, Brenda.
1: You guys are so gay. You guys suck. I thought I was getting out of it. Hi, Simone and Sales. Woo! You're the reason we're sitting here. Thank you.
2: Hello, Simone.
3: Happy birthday to you.
2: Happy birthday, dear.
1: Turned on.
3: Happy birthday,
2: BL. Happy birthday to you.
1: That's feedback. Thank you. How you doing, Isaiah? Top.
4: You know, I'm
0: glad you made it in. Like, we're looking at the clock. Yeah. It's like 5 minutes to the show, and I send her a text like, you okay? You coming to work? Because we have balloons, we have presents, we have a cake, we have flowers, we have everything in here. And I'm like, if that does not show up for her own birthday, I will murder her.
5: I'm lightheaded now.
1: But I called. But I called you guys.
0: What?
1: I did. I put out an SOS call at about 16 till the hour.
0: No, bull crap. 5 minutes to the hour, she says, I don't have my key. I can't get in the building. So you're going to have to kind of get me.
1: See, Simone, see what you created last Christmas? This is what we gave Cox. C-O-X. Hello? The listeners.
5: Yes, some ideas are good and some are questionable. What can I tell you?
0: Let me tell you something. And Simone hasn't heard our show playback from last week.
1: What happened?
0: I said, you're going to have to listen to that because I had to re-listen to the show to be able to find audio for clips. My husband eventually came out of his office. He's like, you're going to make it? Because I was laughing and crying my eyes out the whole time I listened.
1: So it's up on YouTube then, right?
0: Yes.
1: Everything is there since day one.
0: Yes.
1: So you do a good job getting that up on the day of the show usually. Yes. Not, or sometimes by Sunday night.
0: It's Sunday night or Monday, but The Sports Chicks, C-H-I-X, on YouTube. And you have to go listen to last weekend's show. I'm not saying this week won't be just as... Because it's only going to go south because your birthday.
1: The birthday's Monday. I'm like taking my time today going, oh, thank God I don't have an on-air birthday because we've had tons of them for each other, right? And I'm like, oh, I'm out of it this year. It's not about me, Libra. I'm late. I mean, I literally got here at 8 till, I think.
0: 5.
1: Well, I'm staying downtown Dunedin and they have their festival and the weather we're having in Florida is insane, beautiful. So people are parked on top of each other. I couldn't even get out of my neighborhood. So anyway, I made it. I'm so glad to be here. I'm seeing the listeners after
0: you're
1: all these years.
0: You're not seeing the listeners at all. No, you're...
4: Tell them about your cake.
1: And Simone... Oh, I got to. But I got to thank Simone because she's got to dip out. Where are you going?
5: I'm going because my check engine light's on and I need to go get something looked at.
1: Oh my God, everybody. I go to my buddy at O'Reilly's. He got my engine light last Saturday. Saved my life.
5: O'Reilly's on
1: Ulmerton. And you got to tell him Brenda sent you from the bone. Because they're listening actually right now. And they saved my life. And they found me this guy, real quick, they found me this guy, Kenny, who owns his own place. And he just became an American. And I was his first sale.
4: What?
1: He fixed my car, you guys. Go see Kenny. I'll get you his number. Anyway, here is Kenny's card, Simone. Take a picture and go to O'Reilly's because they do the free check.
5: You just happen to have that in your pocket?
1: I was going to plug them. I didn't know what you were doing today.
5: It means she wore the same pants last week and didn't wash them. That's what it means. Maybe.
1: What? I think your daddy was on there, wasn't he? Please say she has a dad. Dear God, please say
5: he's unfortunately deceased for
1: nice, Brenda.
5: Almost 20 years.
0: Nice.
1: Oh my
5: God. He's with me every day.
0: Real nice. She's done that to me before too. One day, and I swear this is true. I think it was probably about 6 months after my mom had passed. We're on the show and Brenda goes, oh yeah, your mama. And then she goes, oh God, no, wait, I was at her funeral. Oh wait, let me take that back. And I was like, I could have been nice about it, but I made her wear it.
1: Tina's the only one with a parent left, aren't you?
5: Yeah.
1: Oh, and yours is 89, right?
5: 89 and 88.
0: Yeah, can we talk about what you said about her dad last week?
1: Hmm? That I was going to give him a handy?
5: Hey! Oh, hey. My family listens. Stop that.
1: Excuse me, family. Excuse me for breathing. Wait, well, where were we before we went to the free hookup at O'Reilly's? So that's where you're going, Simone.
5: O'Reilly Auto, and then wait, they do that diagnostic thing?
1: Free. Okay. Yeah. You might want to flip them a 10 or, you know, something else.
6: What?
5: Send they don't you over there for that.
6: What?
1: Did you talk into that microphone?
5: I'll
1: 30
5: send
1: year
5: you over there for 30, that.
1: 30 year veteran.
0: Send the 4.5 digits over there.
1: You guys,
5: but some the size. Never
1: some,
5: mind.
1: We got 5 on a mic today. Sorry, guys. Get back, Isaiah, in your bed. Can Simone have some air? Shut up. You got 3 hours with us.
6: Two.
1: Simone, Safety Harbor Spa. I got a massage from you. Thank you.
0: Oh, wow. Oh,
1: love the people
0: what?
1: Over at the SH.
5: When you said that, I thought you meant she was massaging your back when she handed you the call.
1: No, I got the spa, dude. I stayed there twice in the last, I think, 6 weeks.
5: Because I didn't see you open the card and you had a card and you said, and I got a massage from Simone. And I thought she had massaged you sitting in your chair.
0: Wow, well, is the gift that you know, would
1: you
0: look
1: got boyfriend?
0: Well,
1: why you got no boyfriend?
5: Oh, right. Stop that.
1: You Susie Ty? You Robert Kraft friend?
0: We are not on Dill Mabry. Continue onward.
1: Okay, hey, we're going to get this party on the tracks.
5: Are we?
1: Not really.
0: Clack.
5: No.
1: We're going to be sugared up. This cake you guys got me. Okay, so you've seen the picture when we were in downtown with Urban E. What last?
0: For Earth Day. Yes.
1: Thank you. And so they did a shot of me with my 4 fingers showing. And it is so cute. Thank you. Is that Publix?
0: Well, I ordered the cake topper separately and used the photo. And it's all edible. And then I took it into Publix and said, I need you to make a cake. And this has to go on top of it. And the lady looked at it. She looked back at me, and she goes, okay.
5: But what was her name?
0: But I would like to thank Destiny. And she said it just like that. She's like, well, I said, I'm going to thank you on the air. And she said, well, you tell him that Destiny did it. I was like, yes, ma'am.
5: And I brought candles in, and I broke 1.5 so we could put 4.5 candles on her cake.
1: You can see what type of day it is, listeners. It's my birthday Monday, and they celebrating early. Thank you, everybody. And Isaiah, appreciate you wearing the ACK rag you've got on.
0: Right, Brenda!
1: From over the weekend. I've never seen a t-shirt like that except hung on a dorm room in Eastern Illinois.
6: I'm trying to make a new trend.
1: Wow. That looks like a white sock your mama warned you about.
6: Hey, it might have been, but who knows? It's on me now.
1: And your woman was there all night, and he comes up and hugs me, and I went, oh, my.
0: No, that's not what you said. You said, back your DNA up off of me. Thank you very much.
6: Yep. That happened.
1: Did you go out to the Mike Calta's band last night?
6: Pitbull? No, but last night I went to Azteca's over at the Brandon Mall. It was delicious.
1: Okay, well, Mike Calta's band was at Ferg's.
5: They opened for Winger.
1: I know.
6: That's awesome.
1: Did you see the pictures?
5: I did not.
1: If you don't speak into that, Mike, I just moan.
5: I'm trying.
1: No, into it.
5: Hello.
1: You've been on the air for 30 years, okay?
5: She was adjusting herself.
1: So we had Pete the Sports Geek is in the band, John Brennan.
5: Galvin.
1: Galvin's on drums. And, our other buddy that comes in.
5: Josh Maloney.
1: Yes, thank you, Josh. Jesus, I love him. But so they were at Ferg's, and they opened up for the Winger guy. Mm-hmm. Well, he's actually called Winger.
0: His name is Kip Winger.
5: Kip Winger.
0: Kip Winger. Yes.
1: She's only 17. Is that it?
0: Yes, that's the song.
5: Sort of.
0: Kind of. I don't think it sounded like that last night, but sure.
1: I think we better switch that to she's only 18.
5: Yeah.
0: Yes.
1: I wonder if he does switch the numbers back. We best. But yeah, I saw the pictures. Incredible show last night. So what else we got? I'm off the show prep sheet. I don't even know what's going on right now.
5: I was going to tell the funny story. It's not funny that I'm having a little trouble with my eyes, and I had my son drive me to the eye doctor, drop me off. He's tired. He's like, I'm just going to go home because I have to dilate and do all that stuff. You know, you're there for a while.
1: Yeah, you end up looking like you're on 800 perks.
5: Yeah. So I drove there. I got out. I just pulled up to the place, left the car running, and I walk inside. So he comes around taking his time. He gets in the car, and he takes off. So I fill out the paperwork. I happen to look down at my phone, and it says, well, Mom, I don't know how I'm supposed to come back and get you. You have the key.
1: Oh.
7: And I'm like, where are you? And he said, home. So he drove home 2 miles without the key fob.

0: where are you? And he said, home. So he drove home 2 miles without the key fob. I didn't even know it would let you do that.
1: So if you've got the fob and the car already started, it'll get you to your destination. And then after that, you're on your own.
0: Yes. So he, he pulled into the garage, turned the car off, and then went to get the key. And he was like, oh, no. But I didn't even know it would let you drive that far. So I had to Uber home because the other fob we had, the battery was dead. So he couldn't even come get me.
2: I've done that to my husband before.
0: But I've done it, like, if my husband will drop us off and go park because it's too far away, the car makes a sound. Beep, beep, beep, real loud.
1: Thank you.
0: I'm like, did you not hear that noise when you were pulling away?
1: Yeah.
0: Like, I know it's my fault that I didn't give you the key also, but I was, you know, a little concerned about my eye and, you know, was thinking about other things. But he drives all the way home, turns the car off, and then he can't come get me.
2: Yeah, because once you turn the car off, that's the thing.
0: That's it.
2: If you keep the car running, then you can drive back.
0: Really?
2: Yes. It's once you shut it off because then it kills the engine. So then you can't, without the fob, turn it back on.
0: That's why I was like, where are you? Because I thought maybe he could turn around and come get the key, but nope.
1: Tina and I both have the same car. I think we're a year apart or something. But the 25, I have another old car, but the 25 does say fob not detected. So that company must have, they must have found a way to let people know that, hey, your fob's not with you.
0: Well, I've seen it say fob not detected in car before, but it was in there. So I don't know. My car's so screwed up. I don't know.
1: Glad you got home, though, because you wouldn't be here and I wouldn't be late for my own birthday party.
2: Yeah, thanks a lot, Brenda.
0: Well, wasn't there another Uber story, and that's why I was talking about that?
2: Yes, and we can talk about that later in the show. There is another Uber story.
1: Simone, thank you for the spa membership.
3: You're very welcome.
2: It's not a membership. It's a one-time deal. You're not a member. Nope, it's a one-time deal.
1: Leave it to the Aquarius to catch it. She caught it too, didn't
0: she?
1: Yeah,
0: she did.
1: Like a freaking bad dog. I mean, she got that good.
3: Well, I mean, you're a member there for 50 minutes while you're getting your massage.
1: When I stayed there, it's not bad to be a member there. It's inexpensive. I can't remember the numbers, and I don't want to act like I do, but when I stayed there, I was considering going to work out there every day. It's just, you get that good feeling when you're in that place. I think I'm going to pick the hot stone. They just put stones all over your...
0: What?
1: Ooze.
0: Brenda!
1: If you make a video of that, Heather, I'll kill you, okay? I'll unalive you. Just kidding.
2: I'm thinking of it right now.
1: No, you're not.
4: I am.
1: Heather's
4: too.
1: Videos are bad dog. You get in your bed.
0: Where do you think they come from?
2: Your mouth.
1: That's for the show. They're not to be printed in full color for the audience. They get what I'm talking about.
2: Actually, yes, and especially since it replays on YouTube.
1: Oh. Well, I guess I'm fired.
0: Yeah, think before you speak. Ma'am.
1: Anywho.
2: Really?
1: Okay, so don't forget. So, Simone, you're going to go to O'Reilly's, get hooked up with the little thing, and then you got my guy, Kenny, that just became an American. You'll be his third guest.
2: Okay.
1: Isn't that cute, though?
2: It is cute.
1: He has cute little broken English, and he's like, I fix everything from here to there.
0: I don't think he has to talk like
1: that. Well, I fix everything, right? No?
2: Simone's like, do I actually go now?
0: I know.
1: Oh, he's so sweet. I don't know if he's from Italy or Japan.
2: Wait, hold on. Wait a second. Hold on. The phone.
1: There goes the Aquarius.
2: You said you're not sure if he's from Italy, being Italian, or from Japan, which would make him Japanese.
1: Or Vietnamian.
2: You can't tell the difference
0: between an Italian accent.
1: You never know.
2: And somebody who looks Italian or somebody who looks Japanese, because they look nothing alike.
1: Anyway, Kenny's going to get it done. That's what's going to happen. Your car's going to be fixed, and it's reasonable. Oh, my God, Simone. I got out of there for like mid-$200. He's so honest, and he did exactly what O'Reilly said was wrong, too. So you just roll in there and say you're Brenda's friend.
3: Okay, I got to roll into O'Reilly's first.
1: Yes, tell him you're from the bone when you go there.
3: Go to O'Reilly's and tell them I'm with the bone. Okay.
0: I'm following. You want her to write it down?
2: And then can you text us and let us know if he's Italian or if he is, in fact, a Japanese man when you go there?
3: He might not be in the same location as O'Reilly's, though, right? He's in a different place.
1: He's still on Ulmerton Road. Just go look for Kim.

0: Jenny the American.
1: A new American.
2: Well, I'm wearing my flag shirt, so
3: there you
2: good.
3: Go.
0: Yeah, he's oh you'll be God. The third customer.
3: Everybody can great. Call in and wish BL a happy birthday today, too.
4: Oh. 800-771-1025. Yes, if you would like to call and say stuff to BL. Hang on, let me back that
5: oh,
4: up.
5: Oh, boy.
4: Back
5: that. Ah,
4: let me back that up a
0: button ready.
4: Don't you look over at me like that.
0: I didn't do rap. I didn't. My God, I happened to be born at 9 pounds, 15 ounces on
4: Holy
0: Monday.
4: Holy cow.
0: I was 10 pounds. My mother was 5'5". Yeah.
3: So
4: oh
3: was my son.
4: Oh, my gosh. That's
3: pounder.
4: Not very friendly.
0: We were big babies.
3: 15.9 ounces. Yeah. 9 pounds, 15.9 ounces. And then, yeah, his birthday is October 1st.
0: But you're
3: so
0: not
3: coming up.
0: You're not 5'5", though, but I don't know how you girls do that. Us big babies.
3: Thank God for epidurals. That's all I got to say.
0: Heather's gone into crab mode. Ooh, she's tucked in.
3: My daughter was a full 8 and he was almost 10.
4: Oh, and that's not friendly.
0: What's your deal up good. About right,
4: oh
0: right
4: my
0: now?
4: Brenda!
0: Oh, let's do a video on that.
3: No, let's not.
4: All right.
0: Ohio State.
4: Hey, right guys, make sure to check out football at Hooters. 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

0: 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Yes, indeed, we are celebrating Beal's birthday today. 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
1: Real Tree says happy birthday, by the way.
2: Your husband, thank you.
1: I told my son to call in to tell you, but apparently he was up till 3:30 on the computer, so I doubt he's even awake.
2: Is he? Oh, you know whose birthday today is? Today is Jinxie, our friend, our friend Gina's son.
1: Oh, really?
2: Jinxie the YouTuber. Hmm. But it's his birthday. And doesn't your son watch him?
1: Yes, he does.
2: Okay.
1: Yeah.
2: So he was up all night with Jinx.
1: Oh, maybe.
2: Yeah. You know what's weird is on my way here, the good news is when I knew, okay, it's my birthday and the gang's celebrating, it's not till Monday. So I had no idea that I was having a little get together here. So I'm super late and I'm thinking to myself, well, at least if I don't make it to the show, I got my air tag. You know what I'm saying? Because I did the old person air tag.
1: To find yourself?
2: Yes, I had.
0: Is it in your pockets?
2: I have everything air tagged that you can imagine. Because once you get a pile of them and get ready, you're putting it on. I put one on my husband's beanbag.
0: All Brenda. Right, Brenda. If you don't know where that is, that's a whole separate problem that you're having.
2: No worries on that. They got the little hangy one, and then they got the flat card. You can insert whatever you need.
1: So what do you have air tags on?
2: Okay, so let's see. I put one on my phone. There's one inside of it.
1: Hey,
2: there's
1: how about one on your key to get into the building and one on your key for your car?
2: There's an idea.
1: Yeah.
2: Then not call you guys 6 minutes before showtime.
1: Yeah. That might be an idea.
0: Yeah, that would be a great idea because you could actually slide one right into where your key for the building goes.
2: Oh.
0: Mm-hmm. Yeah, what a thought.
2: Note to self.
0: So what did you put it on?
2: I did. And I did the phone and wallet and the purse itself. And the computer, my laptop. That's it. That's all you need, really, right?
0: We have it on a lot of things. I've got it on, it's in my kid's wallet. I have one in my husband's car. He has one in the back. So that way when, you know, my kid's out driving and stuff like that, we can see where it is.
2: Stalker.
0: Yeah, a little bit.
2: I don't blame you.
0: It's in her, we have it to do with her computer, her iPad, all that stuff. Because she will come into our room and be like, hi, can you set the Find My? So it starts beeping.
2: Oh, okay.
0: Because then she can go in her room and inevitably she just doesn't know where anything is.
1: When that happens at our house, we're all like, will you call my phone? So
0: yeah, but see, what if the ringer's off?
1: I know. And then you got to, everybody be quiet because you got to listen for it buzzing. Yeah, it's a pain. So I probably need to get some of those too.
2: Well, here's the thing though. When you're, like I'm older, a lot older than the girls. So I'm 63 today or Monday. So, but you have, you start going so slow in your head with trying to function with AI, and I know Heather's becoming the AI modicker.
0: It's like we're besties now.
2: Yes, yeah. And I'm taking a little bit of class for that, and it is struggling as you get older to do crap like that. Isaiah, do you have your air tags anywhere? See, you're young and you're an IT guy.
3: Yeah, I don't do that just because why do I need to tag my stuff? I know most of where everything's at for me.
2: Oh, because you're younger. How are you in your 20s still?
3: No.
2: Okay, how old are you?
3: I guess.
2: Oh, that's right. You've been doing the business 28 years. So
3: yep.
2: You'd be.
3: So wow. Let's see.
2: Just say how old you are.
3: Okay.
2: Nobody can see your face.
3: I'm as old as Ohio State.
2: I don't know.
1: Isaiah, do you want me to stab you with my retractable knife?
3: Hey, we already did it once, and we gave BL a fun surprise.
2: Thank you.
0: See, the air tag things are amazing.
2: Oh, okay.
0: The air tag things are amazing, and you can put them in, like when we used to travel all the time, I would stick one in a suitcase.
1: Yeah, that's a good idea.
0: Because if it goes missing, at least you can tell the airlines it's in whatever state so they can locate it. Yeah, or country or whatever. Yeah. So we used to put them in there, but we use them for everything. But the genius thing is now they're using them in nursing homes.
2: Oh.
0: Yeah. For older people because they air tag them. So if somebody happens to get lost in the facility or accidentally finds their way on the outside of the building, they can locate the person.
1: Yeah, I said this before, too, when my son had his appendix out and we were in the, what's the baby hospital?
2: Little children hospital.
1: It's a damn helium I sucked in. I can't think right now.
2: See, you've done too much of that.
0: Sure.
1: Pediatric hospital. They air tag every child that comes in there,
0: as they should. Yeah. Yes.
1: And they said it's never happened at Advent in Tampa, but people have had babies stolen.
0: Yes, all the time.
1: Yeah.
0: That's the thing. Like when my child was born. Before she was born, they said, don't put that stuff in your yard. New baby, you know, this, or it's a girl, or any of that stuff. You don't put any of that stuff in your yard, because if you have somebody that is looking to steal a baby, you've now announced to them, right, by the way, I have a brand new baby in this house. How come? So they don't steal it? I don't know.
2: Who steals a baby?
1: People.
0: All the time.
2: Go ahead.
1: Well, I was just going to say, they tell you not to do that family thing on the back of the, you know, how like the minivans, they had the kids and the parents, and you have a dog, and like it tells what your family looks like.
0: I do that all the time.
1: Or my kid's an honor kid at some school.
0: I do that all the time. We'll pull up behind it and I'll look at my kid and I'll go, that's too much information. She's like, what are you talking about? I'm like, their kids go to that school. And I can, and they're in, this one plays soccer, this one's into dance, this one's this, they have four kids, they have a dog, they have this, and some people will put their kid's name on it. And I'm like, what are you doing? Yeah. Because then as your kid walks away from your car to go to something, some stranger is like, that girl's name is Sally. I'll be calling her name later and she'll think I know her.
2: Yeah. My friend, we all know her, Bonnie Jill, she was a Dallas and a 49ers cheerleader. She's hot, hotter than hot. So she's at the, she lives in Texas, and she is at the mailbox getting her mail. Some lady walks up and says, hey, could you hold my baby? And I mean, this chick is, Bonnie Jill is a smoke show. And she's like, sure. The freaking lady never came back. Just leaves Bonnie Jill with the baby. She wanted it to be safe and find a good home. And of course, you would pick her. So they had to call the authorities and everything.
0: Holy cow.
2: Yeah. Oh, she just held the baby and stood there till the right people got there. Isn't that sad?
0: That is sad.
2: I wish more people would do that. I wish Isaiah's parents would have wrapped
0: it. Brenda.
3: I don't even have
2: a good
3: dad.
2: One. It's an old, but it's so good, isn't it? The way we slide it in there like that.
1: Why didn't
2: so
1: she just take it to the firehouse? Can't you?
0: That's what it is.
1: She
0: was the firehouse and the hospitals. If you drop a baby off there, they will accept them because they don't want you to do something else.
1: Just go up to a random girl at the mailbox.
0: Right.
2: If you saw BJ, you would do it too. You'd be like,
1: I want
2: her to have my baby.
0: But isn't that? I would pick somebody who looks more maternal.
1: Yeah.
0: Not like a smoking hot single woman that I'm like, I don't even know if this person knows how to take care of a child, but here, have my kid.
2: She's not in a bikini. She's a person. I mean, my God, she still has a pair of jeans and tennis shoes on.
1: She could still be a person in a bikini.
2: Yes. Why not give a person in a bikini your baby, though? You know what I'm saying? We're profiling there by not choosing the woman with the bikini. Of any sort. How'd this show go off track? I don't understand. No, don't point.
0: I'm pointing right at you.
1: Don't point.
0: Oh, wow. Oh, you know, you want to hear something that happened to me yesterday? Mm-hmm. Because the voice of, not Jesus, it would be the voice of Biel was in my head yesterday. I
1: was really far apart.
0: Yeah, really far apart. I was in my bathroom and I got done brushing my teeth and I'm standing there and I hear this noise and I'm like, what is that? Looking around, don't say anything. And all of a sudden, I look up and I see legs sticking out of the vent fan.
1: BL's legs?
0: No, in the middle of my bathroom, there's this big vent fan and I'm looking and all of a sudden, these legs, and I see it trying to push its body out, but it couldn't because the things in my vent fan were too thin.
2: What was it?
0: A wasp.
2: Oh, no.
0: And I thought, okay.
2: Did you call Dusty?
0: I did. He can't help me. And I thought, there's a wasp in there. But then all of a sudden, I could hear more. So I walked around to the other side. And
1: in your bathroom vent.
0: In my bathroom, the vent fan for the shower. And I walked around the other side. And there were five more on the other side trying to push their bodies out. And I flipped out. It's like every nightmare I've had in my life.
1: That's
0: as
1: like a horror
0: child.
1: Movie.
0: It was.
2: Yeah, you can't tame those. They're coming. And you didn't go with the sprayer, right? You did not try to touch them, right?
0: I didn't touch them. I sprayed in there because immediately I grabbed a ladder. Because the only thing I hear is, Because you know, B.O., when anything like that happens, it's the apocalypse. And she's like, in my head, Jesus is coming. You better look busy. My husband said, that's the voice that came to you. So I run and get a ladder. I get up on the ladder with a shop vac thinking this is going to happen. I'm going to suck them out. Do you know how many came out of there? About 20.
2: Yeah, of course. And there's more, too, in your daughter's bedroom right above her bed.
0: All right. Why the nightmare?
2: Jesus is coming. Look busy.
0: See? But there's a nest, apparently, inside of the vent for my bathroom. So Dusty couldn't come out to help. And he said, what we normally do is we put the vent fan on and we spray with the vent fan up and it'll pull it up to where their nest is. So I'm in there spraying. I sprayed so much spray in there, it's still dripping out of my vent.
2: Oh, my God. Didn't you call an Orkin man or something?
0: No, it was yesterday evening or at late afternoon. Nobody was going to be able to come out to my house by that. And I'm not going to allow them to get out and in my house.
2: They're already, they had a menage last night. There's another 400 of them right
0: Probably
2: now.
0: Yes. Thank you for the nightmare.
1: If they are guinea wasps, I think that's what they're called.
0: Sorry?
1: They will attack you.
2: Yes.
1: I mean, we used to live in Bradenton for like a year and a half. And I don't know what it was about the landscaping we had, but we had a bunch of them in like this kind of weird bush. I would walk out to get the mail and they would come after me. It's no joke. They don't care. You come anywhere near them. So you better hope that's not the kind you have, because if they get out, they're going to get you.
2: I would tape that.
0: Thank you.
2: I would tape that vent off, Heather.
0: I will.
2: With duct tape until you can get a proper correspondent out there.
0: Well, I will once I can get the spray to come off of it.
2: If you can help Heather with her wasps, give us a call. 800-771-1025. Seriously, everybody thinks they know how to address the situation living in Florida. You don't.
0: No.
2: Until you know. My buddy just got his face stung off.
0: I'm sorry? Got his face stung off.
2: Yeah, go see him. His name's Schmoo.
0: Oh, my gosh. 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

0: Let's go. Welcome back to the Sports Chicks. It's BL's birthday on Monday, so
1: we're
0: celebrating.
1: Yeah, I guess. We're still doing a show, though. There's a lot of stuff to talk about.
2: It's so good.
1: Are we? No, not one person called to say happy birthday to me. Not one here. No.
3: 800-771-1025. Don't make me start getting mad.
1: No, oh. It's good. No,
3: don't make
1: no.
3: me do
1: they're just laying there making us do all the work.
0: Oh, it's first time that's ever happened to you.
3: Taylor Swift put out 4 new songs. Did you guys see that?
0: No. Did you see her naughtiness? She's naughty. She's naughty in this album.
1: Wait, I missed it. What's she doing?
3: What is the line?
0: She's naughty.
1: Wait, little girls grew up to loving her.
0: She's naughty.
3: The line is, I'm an acquired taste.
0: Don't finish it.
1: Oh, I got you.
3: And then something about Travis.
1: Wow.
0: Okay. She's bad. Not. You're naughty. Naughty
3: and,
0: Taylor
3: And Taylor Lautner, who she used to date, is the guy from Twilight, and he's married to a girl named Taylor. So it's Taylor Lautner and Taylor Lautner, and they just had a girl. Do you know what they named her?
1: Mm.
3: Lennon Taylor Lautner.
1: That's cute, though.
3: It is cute.
1: I like that.
3: Isn't it cute?
0: Did I need to go down that whole lane of nothing that had anything to do with the naughty
1: why
0: lyrics?
1: Why the rabbit hole on my birthday? But do you think she has started the string of hoes that are getting all the quarterbacks in trouble? I mean, if you think about it, Taylor is one of the first that conquered the... But we got to get into that later.
3: She gets shown the most, for sure.
1: I think they're allegedly asking Madison Beer not to show up anymore.
3: Really?
1: Is it Herbert's chick? She's just, I don't know, she's got the black hair and the big ones.
0: Hey, let's head over. Let's get some love. Let's head over to Stalker Steve. Hey, Steve.
4: Hi, ladies. Happy birthday, BL.
1: Oh, thank you, Steve.
0: We're in here partying. Steve, by the way, I don't know why, but for some reason, Brenda decided she was going to show up like 5 minutes before the show starts. Stressed us all out. We were thinking she's not going to show up for her own birthday celebration, Pete's sake.
1: Yeah, Steve. Yellow.
3: Why are you yelling at him?
4: I don't think anybody ought to be surprised, but anyway.
1: It's because I got a lover in Dunedin, and he was running late after my husband left.
0: Brenda Lee.
1: Rude.
4: Hey, did you guys hear the love that Kelta and Gelman were giving you guys yesterday?
0: No. What did they say?
4: Yeah. Oh, they were giving you guys all kinds of love. Sport Chicks are on fire and
0: really?
1: That's right. Yeah, because they were saying that they had seen me at Ann Kelly's going away party from the Dove. And anyway, yeah. Galvin gave me some compliments, and Calta was saying something like, who's going to play BL in her movie or something, or who would play her? Yeah. They said Mary Steenburgen. I think that's her name.
0: Mary Steenburgen.
4: The one I got the kick out of is when they exposed you for calling David Wells in the dugout in the middle of a ball game. I thought that was pretty amazing.
1: Yeah.
0: What? Yeah,
1: nothing. We don't want to talk. We'll move on from that. Yeah, let's move on.
3: Did you?
4: A couple weeks ago, we were talking about the trials and tribulations of fantasy football. And since my Chicago Bears are down to their third string quarterback this week, I just thought there's a whole bunch of fantasy football teams blowed up with all the injured quarterbacks.
3: Oh, my gosh. They went down like flies last weekend. It was sad.
4: Yeah. Bo Nix. Tyler Murray from the Vikings.
3: Jaden Daniels went down. Tried to break his fall. And did you see his arm go backwards?
0: Yes.
3: And you know, Tom Brady was announcing that game and he said, oh, shoot, but did not say shoot.
0: Yes.
3: Yeah. On live TV.
1: That was good.
3: That's how bad it was.
1: Hey, Steve, did you mention Caleb also? So they're on the third string.
3: Yeah.
1: Is that what he was saying?
3: Yeah.
4: Yeah. Caleb goes down and everybody, they got a pretty, not the, you know, he's as good by any means, but they thought that this guy Baguette would be, or Baguette, however you pronounce it.
1: Nobody knows.
4: He don't care. He's, $10 million backup, not a bad gig.
3: You know, I feel bad for you and your quarterback because the videos after Caleb Williams went down, did you guys see any of them? Oh my gosh, it was him holding up his hand with his different colored finger paint, nails painted, and saying he broke a nail and all this stuff.
0: Well,
3: oh,
0: okay,
3: my God.
0: Here's the thing, though. He pulled a hammy. Can we talk about that? Okay, but you're not going to, first of all, the way he was screaming, it hurts. The difference between the way he was screaming of a hammy and a broken something.
2: Yeah.
0: And then.
2: Calling it a low grade hammy, Steve
0: so
2: and Heather.
0: It's not like he actually hurts something. It's a hammy.
3: Well, they do.
4: When I saw that, my first reaction was, oh my God, that's an Achilles, the way he went down.
3: Yeah.
4: And you know, I mean, I thought it was something really serious. I mean, this is a sprain, is what
0: it's basically
4: what it is.
0: It's basically a sprain, and the Emmy goes to Caleb.
2: There's tons of memes about him.
0: Has to.
2: Sorry, Steve. I know that's your team, but wow, yeah, your boy went down.
3: So he didn't rip it. He didn't rip the muscle.
0: No,
3: just a sprain.
0: Just a sprained hammy. And honestly, he should switch over to soccer. I mean, if you're going to act like that, you deserve to be a soccer player.
2: What did you say, Steve? What was that?
4: I said he's week to week, and they thought that the backup was going to be just fine, and now he's in concussion protocol, and they're down to a 38. You know?
3: Oh my gosh!
4: I mean,
3: The way Aaron Rodgers got hit, I'm surprised he didn't snap in two.
0: Yes.
3: I mean, did you see that? He got broken backwards. I'm surprised. Is he not out? Because I only saw the hit.
2: Did you see that? Do you know, Steve?
4: He's not out.
3: Wow.
0: That's a tough human being, dude.
3: Yeah.
0: He's way tougher than Caleb. By a lot. My husband's...
4: From what I saw, I think pretty much everybody might be tougher than Caleb. I mean, that was ridiculous.
0: My husband is a Chicago guy as well, and he got up and said, well, if they make it into the playoffs, I'll be back to watch. But until then, he was like, never mind, I quit.
2: Thank you, Steve.
4: I told my buddy, well, here we are again. Next year will be much better.
0: That's what you say every year. Yeah, you're like, well, next year, I guess. We'll see how it goes.
4: Yeah.
0: Thank you for calling and giving BL some love, Steve, on her birthday celebration.
3: Yes.
2: Yes, Steve. Want a handy?
0: All right, Brenda. Thank you, Steve.
2: We just didn't execute. What are you looking at, Tina? Jesus.
0: You could execute, but, you know, that's a whole nother
3: Everybody wants
0: thing.
3: To execute Baker, I can tell you that much.
2: Oh, poor guy.
3: No.
0: Poor guy.
3: No.
0: Are you kidding?
3: Poor guy.
0: Somebody left his football skills at the end of the pen that he signed that big fat contract with. That's what he did.
2: Don't you think we ought to ease up on him now? It's week three. Let's drop back and punt.
0: Did you watch the game?
3: After that performance? I don't think so. Underthrowing. Overthrowing.
2: Did you see after the presser, though? Somebody almost yanked a pass off. Baker walked out on the freaking gig. And he's like, really? Whoever? He's like, really? You're going to ask me that question? I don't think it. And he storms off.
0: Yeah, he should have asked him that question.
2: Yeah.
0: Hey, can we talk about your crap performance that you put on the field this week, sir, maybe? And then I love how he was like, well, I don't think that my guys were in the right spot. Really?
3: Yeah, he didn't He didn't take blame for any of that. I just need my guys to be there. You overthrew and underthrew a Mecca I don't know how many times.
0: Yes.
3: I listened to most of the press conference walking back and forth from the kitchen. I didn't hear him take blame for anything.
0: He didn't take responsibility for anything.
3: No.
0: And you're the one with the ball in your hand. And when it leaves your hand and somebody is, I don't know, 15 yards in front of the ball, and you have the nerve to sit there and say my guys weren't in the right spot every time.
2: But the national guys are even burning him. They're going, he burned a bridge in Cleveland. He burned a bridge in, the Panthers?
3: Yeah.
2: Okay. They're like, how many more bridges are you going to burn?
3: They lost to the Browns.
0: Thank you.
2: That's your team.
0: And that was a shoe-in. That should have been a shoe-in.
3: Now listen, it's hard. I'm a Bucks fan. I root for the Bucks. When they play the Browns, it's hard for me not to root for the Browns. I've done it since I was a child. So when I was doing it, my husband kept kicking me because I was accidentally rooting for the Browns at times. I was rooting for the Bucks too. But then when they had the rain delay I thought, oh my God, when the Buccaneers come back out, they were like on the 30-something yard line. They're going to score. I just knew it. And then they didn't.
0: So congratulations to you, yeah. Tina.
3: Thank you.
0: And now it is your time. And I'm hoping it's not anything to do with the Browns.
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3: Oh, no, this one's for Brenda. Last Saturday night, number 4.
2: Leave Lane alone. Leave Lane and Baker alone. Okay, they're my boys.
3: And the quarterback, Chambliss, for Ole Miss yells hottie effing toddy on national TV.
2: Hysterical.
3: Live during his interview and then ran off. I almost fell off the couch. He did have to apologize, obviously.
2: Should we just drop the ban
0: on language that isn't appropriate? You might as well.
2: I don't know.
0: Hey, guys.
2: Yes.
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0: 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I'm Heather.
1: I'm Bia.
2: Sports Arena Tina here.
0: She's over there opening her presents. She's like, yes. Oh, crap, that's right. We have to talk.
1: You guys, it's my birthday Monday, and my babe's here, and Isaiah gave me a little party beforehand. I thought I got out of it this year, but not with this gang.
3: Ooh,
1: we do love celebrating birthdays on the show, don't we?
0: Yeah, we do.
3: We do.
1: We have good times. It's like we're college girls or something.
0: I was trying to find someone to come in and do a little dance for you on the sofa area, but I was unable to pull that one off.
1: Please don't.
2: Go ahead, Isaiah. Can I tell you, we were making fun of Heather last week about the foods that she eats and everything.
1: She's Miss,
2: organic everything. So she pulls out the silverware that we're going to eat the cake with.
0: I hate you.
2: It's from Sprouts, and it's a...
1: Excuse us, fancy.
2: Yeah. It's an organic cutlery
0: there's
2: set.
0: They're compostable.
1: There's no pesticides on our forks.
2: Oh my God, I go, it's got so, it.
0: They will compost in the garbage, and they won't be on the planet forever. What's wrong with that?
1: It's plastic, like my boobs, okay?
0: Brenda. All right, Brenda Lee.
4: No, they're not.
1: It sucks that when we die, they're just sitting there like that in our coffin. It's like, what? Why did I get
2: what
1: this done for $10,000? I got ripped
2: Isaiah's
1: off.
2: Face.
1: I don't even know what's going on right now.
0: Isaiah is horrified right now.
4: Banana.
1: Okay, exactly. So what's everybody's college game day like?
0: Let's see. Let me check into Tina's college game day.
2: Please let me know the score.
0: All right, let's see.
2: What?
0: Ohio State is still up. However, the Illinois Fighting Illini, right? It's 7 now. So it was 0-14. Now you're 7-14.
1: So Tina's the Buckeye fan. Heather yes. And I don't care. But we're starting to get into college ball. How can you not?
0: We just don't care about her team.
1: I got to tell you, a few years back, I fell in love with Iowa. That's Hawkeyes, right? I think that's Monica's team. The way they, I think at the end of the quarter break, they look at the little cancer children hospital and everybody waves. Uh-huh. I mean, if you're not a human and you don't cry during that time,
2: I could be wrong. I believe it's at the end of the third quarter, but the entire stadium turns and faces the hospital, and it's built right next to the stadium, and they have all the kids on all the floors looking out the window, the ones that can get to them.
1: Yeah, and they're waving back.
2: And the whole stadium waves at them.
0: That's amazing.
2: I mean, I obviously am biased, and I think dotting the I is the greatest tradition in college football. I do take the Iowa thing over it. I think it's the greatest thing.
0: Oh, my favorite is the Badgers.
2: Yes.
0: Wisconsin Badgers, because they do jump around.
2: Yes.
0: And play the song, and the entire stadium starts jumping up and down.
2: You can see the cameras when that's going on. The cameras are shaking because it's like the whole stadium is moving. It's fantastic.
0: Well, they do amazing things. Like at stadiums in general, they try to come up with what's their little catch going to be. Yeah. You know, the Rays for a long time, they have the cat. Do you remember that? It was the
2: DJ Kitty?
0: Yeah, they had that for the longest time.
2: Yeah.
0: And that was their catch. When we were with the Angels, they had a rally monkey. And they played that song, Jump Around, and they would show a monkey that was dressed in an Angels jersey that would jump around, and the entire stadium would go crazy, and everybody had their own rally monkey.
2: Now, was the monkey there?
0: No.
2: Or was it just a video?
0: It was a video.
1: Now, the Iowa that we were talking about, the Hawkeyes. So it's called the Hawkeye Wave, and it's the best tradition in college sports for that sort of thing. And it is at the end of the first quarter.
2: Yeah. The first quarter.
1: I couldn't remember if it was first or third, but anyway, that is like you end up crying your first segment on college day. But when they're on the road, you can't do it because they're not there, right, Tina?
2: Exactly.
0: Exactly.
1: The little children aren't there with them.
0: No, they don't take the hospital on the road with them. That would be impossible.
1: Well, I just love it. It just melts my heart. What do you want, Isaiah? What do you got?
0: You have somebody that would like to wish you a big birthday.
1: Oh, hello, sir.
0: We're going to the man. It says the man.
5: Hello, ladies.
1: Hello, man.
5: West from the past.
3: And I want to say happy birthday to my old pally, Yowie, BL.
0: Hi.
3: Hello, BL.
0: Thank you, sir. What's your name again?
3: You remember who I am?
0: I don't know. Did we sleep together? I just need to know.
5: Well,
0: did we make out?
3: I'm calling you. Well, I'm calling you from a brand new Publix.
0: Oh.
3: Where I knew I'm not living where I used to live. And by the way, I know your birthday's Monday. I would call you Monday, but it's not, you're not on Monday. It's not like the old days where I could run out to the Everglades and tune in, try to get in 10:10.
0: Wow.
1: Sir, you got to help me out.
0: He's okay. Giving you hints.
3: Okay.
1: I have dementia, sir.
3: You have what? Dementia?
1: Yes. Yes. That's why neither one of us can remember if we made out, but it's okay.
3: Okay.
1: But thank you.
3: Well, let's try it like this. No. Do you still have the cookie jar?
0: Oh,
1: I
0: what?
1: Have no
2: now
1: idea.
2: This is
1: wow.
2: Getting interesting.
0: Okay.
1: Sir, I don't know. You're going to have to help me. Okay?
3: We
1: don't.
3: Okay. I'll throw the name to make it a little more interesting. Remember the old saying, it's Kenny. From used to be Fort Lauderdale.
0: Oh hi,
3: I'm
0: Kenny.
3: Hey, BL, my old buddy, Eddie. I'm down the street from you. I'm in a place called Davenport.
0: Nice.
3: A little trivia. You remember where the Kansas City Royals used to play spring training?
0: Yes.
3: Once upon a time? I'm right over there, and I found out I basically have a hotel room turned condo.
0: Yes.
3: I mean, it's possible George Brett could have stayed in my room. It's kind of a painful thought.
0: Whoa.
3: Once upon a time.
1: I never slept with George Brett, sir.
0: Allegedly.
1: Thank you for the birthday wishes. Very sweet.
3: Yeah, happy birthday. By the way, I do have a quickie little story. I didn't forget it. It's been a while. Obviously, things have changed a lot over the years.
1: Sir, we got to speed it up, though, because we're boring the listeners right now.
3: Yeah.
1: Let's go.
3: All right, BL. By the way, BL, you ever heard of a country called Bora Bora? Anyway, here's the thing. I thought of you guys. Before I moved down here near Fort Lauderdale, I was playing tennis with some buddies, and these middle-aged nice ladies came up. And they back then, you know, it's calling the show, you know, kind of reminded me of you guys. And the funny thing is the girl said, oh, you know, we're talking business and everything. They said, we're partners. So I looked at the girls and I said, what's the name of your law firm? And my friends almost died of laughter. You know, I just didn't catch it, you know. And for some reason, I thought of them like being like you for some reason, which is kind of strange.
1: Thank you, Kenny. Love you. Thanks, buddy. Okay. Appreciate your time.
0: Thank you, Kenny.
1: We have such good memories with the listeners, don't we? Good stuff. I wish I knew about a cookie jar or Kenny Lofton, or who do you say?
0: Kenny Lofton.
4: Kenny Rogers.
1: Kenny, the new American car dealer. I don't know. The show's on crazy pills today. I have no idea.
0: And we just ate cake.
1: Yes, red
0: so
1: velvet.
0: So sugar us up.
1: Yeah.
2: Dude, Pat McAfee, did you see that? I know it was last week, but he's doing his ESPN show. His hair looks like he just got out of bed.
0: Yes.
2: Yeah. His eyes are blazing, like wild looking. And he literally sets a joint down that's smoking on the desk during the show.
1: Yes. I saw that. So it is. But he's the king. 2 years ago, I saw him at Super Bowl Radio Row. He's gorgeous in person. Big, burly, and has a billion bodyguards.
2: How do you not get fired for that? But he's on College Game Day this morning, just having a great old time.
1: But yet Romo gets let go. Is it because Romo makes so much money?
0: No, because he was drinking and driving. He got a DUI. He was breaking the law by driving. Pat McAfee was at least sitting somewhere doing a show.
1: Okay.
2: Yeah.
0: That's the difference.
1: Thank you, national football analyst Heather.
0: But I'm sure they're having a conversation with him. Like,
2: I'm sure.
0: So next time, maybe let's not bring your joint into work with you, sir.
2: He does really cool stuff on College Game Day. They pick a kid, wherever they're doing College Game Day from. They pick a student. Like, they get there and they give them tickets. And whoever's ticket gets drawn, you get to try to kick think it's a 35-yard field goal.
1: Yes.
2: And they gave like $1 million away. Like they'll give like $100,000 and then they'll up it. Oh, I'll pitch in. And Kirk Herbstreit says it. It gets up to like $500,000. And then when the kid kicks it and misses, everybody starts going one more time or whatever. And they usually let him kick it again. And these, you know, it's going towards their college and stuff. It's really cool.
1: Aren't the kids usually barefooted?
2: No, well, some of them do.
1: The one I saw brought to you by, I think it was either Coors Light or one of the beer companies, and they kicked the foot, and they got to have a shoeless Joe Jackson.
2: I've seen a kid show up in cleats. I've seen a kid show up with like his Birkenstocks on. I mean, he didn't care. They were just kicking.
1: What does the White Sox have to do with
0: Not a one single thing with college football, but that's okay.
1: Shoeless Joe.
2: Oh.
1: But no.
2: Oh, my God.
1: So the one kid chose to go barefooted.
2: Really?
1: The one I saw.
2: That would hurt.
0: Did he make it?
1: He had a big fat foot and he made it. I mean, it was a Flintstone, had some meat on it.
0: All right.
1: This kid was about three bills.
0: Really? Not that has anything to do with
1: it
0: at all.
1: Not that if you have large feet, you should be offended.
2: Pat McAfee also this morning, you know, they show the coaches walking around out on the fields before their games, and they got a hold of the Tennessee coach, and McAfee's like, oh, something, I bet you can't hit the goalpost throwing the football from 25 yards. And that Tennessee coach got ready, threw left-handed, and hit that goalpost right in the middle. And they were like, ah! They all started screaming.
0: That's awesome.
2: It was really cool. Yeah, it was really cool.
1: I love the way all the alma maters stay loyal to their... I watched a alma mater.
2: That's not a word.
4: What?
0: Not even close.
1: You used to go to your university. Okay, we'll leave it at that. He stroked a check with him and his neighbor for $100,000 to get new turf when they do the Florida State game.
2: Really?
1: Yes. The boosters whip out that checkbook. All those people that made it, they get millions together to make sure that they remain who they are.
0: Well, it's a tax write-off for them as well because it's...

0: you could see.
1: I saw part of the story, but a long time ago when Boise State had to redo their field, and you know they have that bright blue.
0: Yeah. Mm-hmm.
1: And it's the only stadium. I think it's pretty neat. I mean, it's weird looking, and it might be strange for the players, but and then if they wear all blue uniforms.
2: Is that the Spartans? I'm trying to learn my teams.
0: Boise State.
1: Michigan State.
2: I don't know.
1: No.
3: What's Boise State's mascot called?
2: Honestly, not a mascot.
1: Are they the Mustangs?
2: Buster Bronco.
1: Bronco.
2: Yeah.
1: Mustang Bronco. I was close.
2: I'm trying to learn my teams.
1: Because
2: Tina and Heather know, but I'm learning because I don't know what I do for the show, actually. I really don't. But we're on cake. It's like crack, so just hang with us.
1: Oh, that really red velvet cake was really good.
2: Woo! That's we're sugared up and nowhere to go.
4: So stay tuned.
2: Yeah. Stay tuned.
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1: Wow.
0: What was that?
2: Good Lord, Brenda.
3: I just had a curly in my cake.
0: Brenda!
4: That was from me. Sorry.
0: Isaiah!
2: Ew!
3: Who's what? That dude back in the 80s that put the curly on the Coke can? Clarence, what's
2: Thomas.
3: His name?
2: The Thomas.
3: Remember him?
0: Yes, Supreme Today, Court Justice.
3: Today, a woman found a curly on her soda
0: Brenda
3: can.
0: Lee.
3: Back in the 80s? That was wild stuff, though. Why is Isaiah turning red?
4: I couldn't help myself. I mean, that cake was so good, I had to leave a curly in it.
0: Oh, Isaiah!
3: What?
0: Get in your bed.
3: You're beating the joke to death. That's not an on-air broadcaster way to go.
4: Well, I'm sorry.
2: Beating the joke to death.
3: You are! Just kidding.
2: All right.
0: Speaking of death, what is your most irrational fear?
1: Speaking of what?
2: Well, like death and, you know, but that's not irrational, but...
3: Is this time with Tina again?
2: We're just going to ask him questions.
3: Oh.
2: Like mine is like I'm claustrophobic. And it just seems ridiculous to me that you're going, like, getting in an MRI and there's a tube around you. You know it's not going to close in on you. You know that nothing's going to happen. But I am deathly afraid. I am deathly claustrophobic. I cannot do it.
3: I would say, because I'm trying to figure out if I want to be cremated or a coffin. And I get caught between both, and I just know I'm not going to be happy at the end result. I can't imagine if I want to go flaming and end up a pile of sand.
2: Oh, you're flaming.
3: Or do I want to be in a box and I end up being the American that's beaten my way out of the top of the box, 6 feet under?
0: Well, you're not going to be dead?
3: I guarantee you I'm alive. And I'm just sitting there waiting on somebody to come
0: get
3: me.
0: What does your husband have planned for you?
3: I don't know. We have the will and all that, but I haven't picked out what I want yet or where I want my body.
2: Oh, my God.
0: Lord, have mercy on us all.
2: Isaiah, you have one?
3: Do you have a paranoia?
4: I do. Final destination. You know, you're driving, and then you're right next to a car that's got, like, these big lumps of, like, wood, you know, and it's just going to slam right into you, and you just die.
2: That movie has messed up so many people on the freeway.
3: What was the movie?
2: Final Destination.
3: Oh.
2: Where the logs come out and they go through the car.
3: Whoa.
2: Yeah, so every time I haven't really watched those movies all the way through, but every time I see a trailer pulling those logs, that's exactly what I think of.
4: Yep.
2: Getting hit with that.
0: Mine's Turbulence.
3: I hate that too.
0: I am not a good turbulence person at all. And as much as we've flown through the years.
2: Jeez, I was going to say.
0: You'd think it would have gone away, but it made it much worse. And so if we hit a really good patch of turbulence, I can't. I'm absolutely terrified the entire rest of the flight. I mean, if we hit like a little bump afterwards, I'd scream.
2: Oh, really?
0: It's bad. I really can't handle turbulence.
3: I was supposed to go to the Tunnel to Towers 5K this weekend, and we got that nor'easter going. On, and especially in New York City, it's going to be, it is so bad. So thank you, Jesus, for not letting that whole trip go down.
5: Jesus is coming. Look busy.
3: I know.
2: Oh, God.
3: But they're rescheduled for November.
2: Would you rather live in a tree house or a boat?
3: I'd like the tree house without the snakes. Because the boat, I got to tie, because I just saw that movie with Brad Pitt. On Thursday?
2: Oh, God. How did you go see that? I want
3: really
2: to so
3: sweet.
2: Bad, but I can't. I just know I'll be
3: you know what?
2: In tears.
3: I don't even own a dog, but it was, obviously. But for the guys there was a lot of veterans there. Tons of people, because it's a canine, a military canine.
0: Right. Yes.
3: But, yeah, I can't really talk about any of it because it's a fresh movie and people are going to see it all weekend. So I'll just leave it. But, yeah, it's really good. Even though you just lost your doggy, Tina, you still love it.
2: But any dog,
3: good.
2: Any dog movie kills me, even if I hadn't just lost a dog, you know, not that long ago. I want to go see Primetime with Robert Pattinson.
3: What's that one about?
2: Chris Hansen, the whole To Catch a Predator. Robert Pattinson plays him in a movie called Primetime, and they said it's... unbelievable.
3: Okay. Is that at the theaters or is that coming to Netflix?
2: It was out yesterday.
3: Okay. People are starting to go back to the theater, though.
2: I like it.
3: I love matinees.
2: I love to go to the movies.
3: I did a matinee.
2: Did you go by yourself?
3: No, I went with my husband.
2: I have never been to the movies by myself, and I considered it because of prime time. While my kid was in school, I was going to go see it, but I have never gone.
3: I love to go to matinees alone.
2: Do you?
3: It's fun.
0: Really?
2: Yeah, I feel weird. I can't.
0: No, I don't think I've ever been in the movies by myself either.
3: It's kind of when you need alone time, but we have the beauty of the beach in our backyard in Florida. We have the place where people want to, you know, spend tens of thousands of dollars, but sometimes we don't feel like the beach. So I go to the theater.
2: Yeah.
3: It's incredible. The seats are so amazing now. You know, they're so fluffy.
2: Oh, they lay back and
3: oh my God, they do everything.
2: The escape theaters. I love those. I think I'd live in a, I think I'd live in a tree house because I have a view. I wouldn't want to get seasick.
3: I love the water. It's incredible, but I only go with real captains. Like, everybody wants to be a captain until it's time to be one. That quote, you know?
2: Yeah.
0: See, I would have to have a treehouse because being on a boat, like if you lived on a boat, like I, another one of my fears, I have a fear that when you're out on a boat that a storm could come in.
2: Oh, yes.
0: And then what are you going to do? Because you're in the middle of the ocean.
2: Well, a treehouse I don't think is holding up very well either if a bad storm comes.
3: All my years, we always had excellent captain, one or two of the same guys on the Hooters boat. I kid you not, we hit a storm one time coming back from the Bahamas. And I did not know if we were going to make it. And those are, that was back, I think it was like 68 feet or something, a boat that could hold plenty of people. But, and they watch the weather. They are specialists. But out of nowhere, Mother Nature, she's a real itch. You know what I'm saying?
2: Wow.
3: Out of nowhere. I'm not kidding you. It was coming over the edge.
2: It's
3: and
2: scary.
3: We had to all go down below and just pray and wait.
2: Isaiah?
3: Sorry.
4: For me, I actually do the boat just because I've got like a solid rocked stomach. So I don't really get my stomach upset if the boat's rocking any. And I can go anywhere that I want, pending on if I do get like unlimited gas. Like if it's unlimited gas, oh yeah, I'll take the boat any day.
2: Sure, you can travel and all that. So in the same area, would you rather live on a space station or underwater?
0: Space station.
2: Really?
0: Yes. Underwater, I can't do either. That's that thing, right? So you're underwater, but what happens if something goes wrong? Like what was the submarine?
3: Yes.
0: That
3: went down a couple years ago.
0: Right.
3: And that guy was a specialist as well. I mean, yes. He knew what he was doing, and then they just implode right there under the sea floor.
2: I don't know.
3: Crap.
2: I don't know. I love the ocean, but I'm so terrified of it.
3: Mm-hmm.
2: But I'd have to go underwater, I think.
0: Either way, you're the pressure of where you're at. If you're in space, you've got that pressure. You're not able to go out. You're not going to be walking outside. Yeah. You got to be in your spacesuit.
3: I know a dude that goes cave diving somewhere up off the coast of Tarpon. Tarpon Springs right here.
2: That's scary.
3: In the area. Goes alone.
2: You're not supposed to do that.
0: Not at all.
3: You're not. He does. And I don't know how he survived all these years.
2: So are you underwater or space station?
3: I'm probably going with station with Heather.
0: Let's go.
3: I'm not going underwater.
2: Isaiah.
3: No way.
4: Or for me, when I was a kid, I wanted to be an astronaut. And I would still love to go up in space. And also, I'm a space case anyways. So.
2: There you go. All right. Have you ever licked a battery?
0: Yes.
4: Nope.
0: A lot.
3: You guys are weird. Why? What are you
0: Because
3: talking
0: if you
3: about?
0: Lick a battery and it zaps you, it means that the battery's still good and you can use it. That was like the thing. That was like one of the things that my grandmother taught me. Like if you lick it and it zaps you, then
3: I was 63 years old today when I just understood this.
0: If it zaps you, then you know that the battery is still good and you can still use it.
2: You've never heard that.
3: No, a stack of Bibles on my mom. I've not heard anything like that.
2: Isaiah, you never heard that?
3: You don't put your tongue where it's not needed.
4: I've heard of it, but I just didn't want to do that because I just don't want to get shocked.
0: It's not a big shock. It's just a little one. It just zaps you a little bit.
4: I don't want that.
3: Why don't you go stick your tongue in a socket then? Just kidding.
0: Sorry.
3: Or putting a knife in a socket. You know what I'm saying?
2: No, it's not the same.
3: We do not condone any of this to the audience.
0: No.
3: And if you're not above 9, you should be not listening to the show.
0: If you're not above 9, 9 is like the cutoff?
3: Yeah, 9's too young to listen to the show.
2: What she says just goes over.
3: Yeah, just keep moving.
2: I don't even.
3: You'll pick up all kinds of stuff on your way home.
2: Would you rather have to shout or whisper everything?
3: probably whisper because I have a terrible voice, so I wouldn't want that to be on anybody. So yeah, I like to whisper because I like that anyway.
6: I like shouting, kind of good. So.
0: I knew you were going to say that. What are we? Oh, let's guess. Would Tina like to whisper or shout? Gee, give me a minute.
6: I couldn't whisper watching football, so I'd have to shout everything.
0: Yeah, it'd be a shouty thing.
6: Isaiah?
4: For me, whisper, just because, I mean, I'm on the radio so much that, like, shouting? No, no thank you. So I'd rather whisper and just turn my mic up.
6: I'm not asking that one. Okay. If you were a billionaire, what is the first thing you'd buy?
3: Stuff for other people.
6: Yeah?
3: Yeah. I'd make sure everybody was all set.
6: Like how many people?
3: I don't know. Probably the top, like the top 500 people that are just needing a little bit of cash or extra push to get to where they need to be, to keep their family safe. That stuff makes my heart melt.
6: Yeah.
3: But obvious question. Yeah, I'd probably buy a Lambo. I definitely would buy a Lambo.
0: I would buy a plane. I would buy my own plane. I want my own airplane.
6: Oh my God.
0: Oh yeah. If I'm a billionaire, I'm getting my own airplane. Thank you very much.
3: Okay, John Kennedy Jr.
0: I'm not saying I'm gonna fly it, although I would have loved to have taken flying lessons.
6: I had a girlfriend who did that. Yeah. She was able to fly planes.
0: I wanted to, and then it was when my kid was really young, and there's a place right down the street from where we live, and they have lessons. And I was like, oh my God, that'd be great. I would love to learn how to fly. And my husband said, 100% no.
3: Yeah.
0: No. You are the mother of our child. There is no chance you're going to fly a plane.
3: I told you, my friend Judy, her daughter, hot as heck, man. She flies for NetJets. She used to fly for Delta, and then she went private. But no hanky-panky, no weirdness. She's just brilliant.
6: I don't even think I've gotten on a plane and there was a woman pilot.
0: I have.
6: Never.
0: I have.
6: You have?
3: I haven't yet. Mm-mm.
0: Yeah.
6: Isaiah?
4: Yeah, for me, no. I would give a house to my mom because she's never owned a house. So I would love to do something nice for her.
6: That's nice.
3: So. Oh, but you keep taking your girl to Italy with
4: plasma
3: your
4: money.
3: Plasma money, but you don't buy your mother a house?
4: Hey, I do.
0: BL.
4: Hey, I do take care of my mom because I do pay for insurance and cell phones. So I do help her out.
0: Yeah, how you feeling now about that, Brenda?
3: All right.
6: Yeah, you brat.
4: And when it comes to flying, I do have log hours in a Cessna.
3: That's cool.
0: Totally jelly right now. Yeah. Do you really?
4: Yeah. I can show you my logbook.
0: I'm not allowed to learn how to.
3: But the look of that wrinkled t-shirt, I'm not sure either.
6: Oh,
3: I'm not sure.
6: God.
3: But that is very sweet about your mommy, though.
4: Next time I need to get everything ironed out so that
3: that's not that.
4: Brilliantly
3: I wouldn't wear that.
4: BL can.
6: She will find something to rag on you about, Isaiah. It does not matter.
4: I know. If it's not that, it's the food.
3: Have you had a lot of airtime today, though?
4: No.
3: Not enough. You still got Mike O coming up after us. Oh, you know what? He's in a new place today. Sun
4: He's
3: Toyota.
4: Remote. Mm-hmm.
3: Do you want to go ahead and say it? Just go ahead then. Go ahead.
4: No,
3: plug
4: it's yours.
3: It. Mike O and Corey Cardinal are at Sun Toyota on US 19 today, up near Tarpon.
0: I know where that place is.
3: Me too. My mom bought a car there. She bought
0: that
3: a Camry there.
0: That's the place that my stepdad got me my Mustang that was a stick shift that I didn't know how to drive.
3: Oh, okay.
0: Was Sun Toyota. Very nice people, but they were like, here's the keys and good luck. Because I was like, I don't know how to drive this car. What am I going to do?
3: I think that's where we first met our buddy Rolo that's in the car business. I want to say he used to be at Sun Toyota, didn't he? I haven't seen him in years. Anyway, go ahead, Tina. Back to you in the newsroom. Yeah.
6: Oh, I was just going to say I would pay off like all of my relatives' houses, their bills, all that stuff, and buy a really, really nice car.
0: There you go.
6: Yeah. And give to charity and animals and that kind of stuff.
0: I wanted a damned old plane.
6: Heather just wants a plane. Oh, my gosh. If you could own any exotic animal as a pet, which one would you own?
0: I would own a tiger.
3: Don't hold back.
0: I would own a tiger, and I would want to be able to walk it around the neighborhood on a leash and freak everybody out. That's what I would do.
3: I'm not owning any animals. If you don't have two legs, you're not living in my house.
6: I want a baby elephant.
3: Okay.
4: and I want a cougar. Oh, wait, I'm already dating one.
0: Oh, wow. Let's go over to Trucker Tony. He wants to say happy birthday to BL. Hey, Tony.
7: Hello, girls. I do want to say happy birthday to BL.
0: Thanks.
7: I listened to you way back in the day, and I really appreciate you guys being on the Bone, as that's where I listen to mostly.
3: Well, I hear you on the other shows too, Tony. A big Bone listener you are.
7: Yeah. Oh, yeah. I listen from 5 o'clock in the morning, you know, all the way through. I also stay behind or stay from behind other trucks that are carrying logs.
3: In fear of them having flying. Yeah, no doubt.
7: Yeah, it's just in case.
0: Just in case. But smart idea.
3: Love you, Tony. Thanks again.
7: I appreciate y'all. Happy birthday. And thank you for your being on the air.
0: Oh, thanks, Tony. That was sweet. Aw.
3: I love that.
0: Yeah. Happy birthday, BL.
3: Oh, thank you. Monday. Yeah. Thanks for the party, ladies.
0: You're welcome. 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
1: 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Hi, Greg.
2: Hi, Greg.
3: Hey, Greg. Spiel. It's my birthday.
1: Hey, did you guys see, and this is actually very sad, the stuff that's going on with Carrot Top?
4: Yeah, I saw that last week. Yeah, it's been ongoing.
2: Is he still touring or anything?
1: So he had a residency in Las Vegas.
2: Oh, okay.
1: So, I mean, that's a big deal. Yeah. He was doing pretty well. But
2: what did he do to his face?
4: I saw him at Super Bowl 2 years ago. He was working Radio Row. Tore up from the floor up.
2: I mean,
4: so
2: why?
4: So nice, though, and popular. Yeah. Every show on that row wanted him on.
2: Oh, I love him. I just don't know why he had to do that.
1: Hollywood.
4: Which of you were with me at Ruth Eckert when we met him? In the green room, backstage, it was another sports chick with me.
2: Maybe
4: I have a picture. I think it's Tina.
2: Me.
4: It was us.
2: Yeah,
4: it was really pretty.
2: Oh yeah,
4: picture.
2: You're right. It was.
4: I have it in my scrapbook.
2: Oh, do you?
4: Mm-hmm. I do. So where are we at? So if you haven't heard, so the top he got what?
2: The top.
1: So he there was it was actually right before his show at his residency in Vegas, and he attempted suicide. So 911 comes in, they take him in, he's recuperating right now. But here's the part that's, because you think, why is this happening? Right. Is there money issues? Is there a relationship or whatever? Nope. He was being extorted for a sex tape. Apparently there is a musician and his name is Brian Evans. And he had come to him and was demanding money, or he was going to release a tape that was made in whatever fashion that was starring Carrot Top.
4: Why is everybody still rolling tape when they're having sex?
1: Honestly.
4: Haven't we all learned by now?
2: Now, was it with a girl?
1: I don't know. That's what I'm saying. I don't know what fashion it's in. It's a tape of something, and that's all they've said there. But here's the thing. So this guy, there's attorneys involved now, too. So here's the thing. This musician, Brian Evans, had come and said he demanded $500,000 through his attorney. And his attorney was like, if he doesn't get this money, he's going to release it. But then the attorney also said, even if you pay the money, there's a possibility that it still could come out. So then Carrot Top was like, well, why am I going to pay the money if you're going to possibly release it anyway? And I guess whatever's on that tape is something he really doesn't want getting out in public.
2: Yeah,
1: and he decided that it would be an easier option for him to attempt to take himself out.
4: After Pam and Tommy's, I just was tapped out.
1: Hong Kong.
2: I mean, that's how some people get famous. And Carrot Top doesn't need to do that.
4: Yeah.
2: But there's got to be something really weird or something...
1: Something dark.
2: Disturbing on that tape.
1: And then you wonder, how does this musician guy have that tape?
4: Maybe it's a P. Diddy kind of thing.
1: Here's the problem with this whole thing, though. And this is true. Like, nowadays, everybody everywhere has a cell phone. If you are doing something somewhere, it could possibly get videotaped. Or the people that are still like, you know, we should just make a tape. I swear you and I will never break up. Nothing will ever happen to that tape except for, you know what? That might not be the case. You could break up tomorrow and that person now has a video of you doing whatever it is.
2: I personally don't want to see myself doing that.
4: Yeah, me either.
2: Like,
1: gross. It never looks the way you think it's going to look, ever.
2: I don't want to see that.
4: No.
1: I'm sorry, a mirror is good enough.
2: Yeah.
1: Having mirrors in your bedroom, that's enough.
2: Yeah, that's enough. Like, yeah. But to re-watch it and... There's I don't know. That's just so weird to me.
4: No, it's okay if you're still together and you re-watch it. I mean, that's the epitome of being a human. I get all that, but it's when you break up where it's like,
1: what you got going on? Did you see the look on her face? What you got going on in your household?
4: The other day I was thinking about all the men, the ones that like probably rolled tape on me that I can't remember Like, not, no, wait, I should re-say that.
2: Oh, my God.
4: I have a feeling, now that I think about it, there are guys that were into that. And how could I be so stupid and not know there probably wasn't a video behind the wall?
1: Well, back in
4: because
1: the day.
4: Back then, they had it behind a mirror.
1: Or something.
4: Easy.
1: Or they'd have it, you'd see like a flashing red light. You're like, wait a minute, what is that? But now they're so sneaky, you can have it in anything. Yeah. They have like those little nanny cam devices that are hidden in different things. They have them, and this is true. You are told when you are checking into Airbnbs to have a certain device that will go through the room and it can detect if there's hidden cameras because they can be in a light socket, in a light switch.
2: Teddy
1: you
2: bears.
1: Don't know.
2: I mean, anything.
4: If you got a dude in bed and he's got on Four Eyes glasses, you got that he's rolling tape in them things.
2: Oh my God. Uh-oh. You know, when I was at Spirit last night, I almost bought you a pair of handcuffs for your birthday.
1: Hey!
4: What?
1: Woo! Let's go!
4: I'm not into any of that. I'm a Libra.
2: Me and my son are laughing about it.
4: Yeah, we're into regular sex. We don't get into all that crazy stuff. Yeah.
1: Wow.
2: I know.
4: I mean, you can blindfold me if you want.
1: What?
2: Blindfolding.
1: Oh, okay.
4: So that's kind of hot.
1: And then you would never know someone's videotaping
4: you. Yeah, and you go in the refrigerator and eat the mayonnaise and all that.
1: What?
4: What? Remember? What was it called?
1: No. What happened?
4: 9 and a half.
1: Eat the mayonnaise.
4: What Heather, happens
1: Heather's
4: in your
1: kitchen.
4: Why is Heather turning red though? And Tina, both of them have done 9 and a half weeks. I'm telling you right now. Oh, there's a video right there.
1: I don't roll tape. No, it's like an in the moment thing only. You don't roll tape on that. Like I'm with Tina. I'm sorry. It's Kim just Basinger. Weird. You don't want to watch yourself because
2: yeah.
4: Oh, I mean, I'm the same way. I ain't looking.
1: Like,
4: no way.
1: Like, what was it? Like Paris Hilton and then like Kim Kardashian, they did theirs. Okay, they knew those videos were rolling because right. Nobody makes that face when you're in the moment. No one's like with the perfect.
2: Oh, my God, Heather.
4: That was hot, though.
1: Was that a bone TV?
4: That was real good. That's on everything, honey. I got one of my exes in his golf bag. He had a Caddyshack video, and I'm like, there's no way he's watching Caddyshack on the course. That's where his balls go.
1: Hello.
4: You know, the Titleists.
1: Golf
4: and
1: balls?
4: And I pull out the tape, and sure enough, that's what it was. So he had taken the real Caddyshack out. Mm-hmm. This was not Caddyshack on this.
1: Why was it in his golf bag? So where is he going to watch it?
4: No, this is back when it was on VHS. So he pulls up from work. We're not married, right? So he pulls up from work, and I look at him, and I put the Caddyshack facing him in the windshield. His face goes solid. I take my high heel and stomp it and take a scissors and cut all the tape up.
1: Was it him with other people?
4: With a chick, yeah. Oh. A hot one. Oh, yeah. He's like, that was my only sex thing. No fake, sorry, BL. That was my only sex tape.
1: Oh.
4: Yeah. It was good, though. Good porn pile right there.
1: Honestly.
4: I chopped it up, yeah.
1: No How many evidence. Times did you watch it before you chopped it up, though, right?
4: I knew the girl, too.
1: Oh, my God.
4: I did. She's a smoke show. Yeah. I didn't even know they hooked up. Yeah, but don't put it in your golf bag, fellas. You might want to
1: It's a PSA.
4: Do you ever... How did this show, this is not on the show prep though, sex tapes.
1: Just put the sex tapes away, people. Don't videotape yourself. Here's the thing, it's back to like what your mom used to say. If you don't do it, then you don't have to worry about it coming back and haunting you later. Just don't do it.
4: Back on the old sports chicks, what did we used to say? Never leave video behind.
1: I don't remember us saying
4: that. Yeah, we said it all the time.
2: Thank God we didn't have the phones and the cameras back then.
1: Yeah. Right?
2: Grief.
1: It's the same reason that none of the athletes go out anymore to the bars.
2: Right.
1: Because why would you? Mm-hmm. Everything you do is going to make it onto somebody's social media.
2: Yep.
4: Yeah, go film. You can also film Mike O out at Sun Toyota right now. He's live.
2: I don't think you can, but sure.
4: Yeah, him and Corey.
1: Hey, have a happy birthday on Monday.
4: Happy birthday.
0: Happy birthday.
4: Thank you all for a nice birthday show today.
1: Enjoy the rest of your weekend. I'm Heather.
4: I'm BL. Stay toxic.
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35: Saturday afternoon, a couple minutes after 2 o'clock. 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Over up in Holiday off of US 19. Come on down. Right now is the price tag overhaul. Just come on down. There's lightning tickets for opening night that you can win. You can win the weekend pass to St. Pete Country Fest, actually two of them. And then also some four packs to Busch Gardens, Hollow Scream. Come on down, see us. We're here till 4. We got Magic out here with Alexia from 130-330. She is bestie of the Bay.
36: Yeah.
35: Yeah. And then we got the Dove out here, too. You can throw some axes, inflatable ones. Win some prizes. Come on down and see us.
36: You can throw the real axes at Medicine Man.
35: Yes. If you could split his hair. that, you know, like have him put an apple on there, like in his like fro. He's like the poor man Gene Simmons' hair.
1: He is so gross. I feel like if you were to throw an axe at his hair, it would just slice off. Like if you were to take like a block of cheese and just like slice a hunk off of it, that's his hair.
35: People have drank milk and stuff.
1: Gravy
35: out of his
1: disgusting.
35: Hair.
1: Disgusting. I'm going to change this headset because this thing sounds weird.
35: Go ahead. Hold on. You sound fine. But anyways, we are down here today till 4 o'clock. Come on down and see us. We'd love to see you. Public service announcement, Corey Cardinal.
1: All right.
35: There is no Mike Calta Bud Light tailgate tomorrow.
1: No, there is not. We are not doing one for every home game.
35: Yeah. Some people have been asking me this week, can I get on the list? Sorry, you can't because there is no list for tomorrow. However.
1: Oh.
35: And I do mean a however.
1: However.
35: We are going to crash your tailgate tomorrow.
1: That is going to be a lot of fun. I'm excited for that. I volunteered for that.
35: Yeah. So Corey Cardinal, John Senning. As well as Scotty and Abby from Magic, maybe Alexi, a couple Hooters girls, some food.
1: Yeah.
35: Be crashing your tailgate in and around Ray J.
1: Yes.
35: So be looking for it's a Bud Light Gladiator, right?
1: Yeah, it's a Gladiator decked out in Bud Light. We're gonna be kind of driving around, cruising around. I know Sending kind of threw it out yesterday of if you have a tailgate, kind of like point us in the direction so that way we know where we're going. As long as it's on site and it's not like, yeah, I got a tailgate in my backyard, come on over.
35: Yeah.
1: No, not unless your backyard is right over there at Ray J.
35: And as any guy who's been with a hot girl, he's Gladiator. So anyways.
1: Yeah,
35: there you go.
1: My guy.
35: Speaking of those who probably have, I mean, probably just her husband, happy early birthday to BL.
1: All right. Happy early birthday, BL.
35: Yeah, I heard it was. I didn't know it was. I heard today, happy birthday, little salutations, but I heard it's on Monday. So
1: all right.
35: Day, whether it's today or Monday, happy birthday to BL.
1: Yes.
35: Yeah.
1: Very nice. Happy birthday.
35: Swear, I think maybe they might be joining us Friday at the Liquid Lunch up in Port Richey.
1: Ooh, very nice.
35: Yeah.
1: I got you need me to run over there and take a look at that?
35: Yeah, probably should.
1: We were just over there.
35: Yeah, I know we were just there, but still, you know,
1: what's her
35: Frosties.
1: Name?
35: Jen.
1: Jen, okay, I'll stop.
35: Yeah, just go see Jen. She's awesome. She's a manager.
1: Hell, I can do that today on my way home.
35: Yeah, right? So 11 to 1 this coming Friday. The first 30 people get a little Bud Light cooler.
1: Dude, that thing looks dope.
35: It's pretty badass, which maybe the first 29, maybe 28 after you and I get one.
1: Thank you, sir. Thank you.
35: Yeah, we'll be doing that. Mike Calto will be there. Monica will be broadcast live from the JP show.
1: Yeah.
35: First 102 also get a Bud Light.
1: Yep.
35: So opportunity to drink and come and hang with us and party, start the weekend off early. And then also, too, while you're there, if you want, we will be having a tailgate next Sunday.
1: Yes.
35: For the Packers game from
1: October
35: 11
1: 4th.
35: To 1, October
1: yeah.
35: 4th. And you can win some tailgate passes at Hooters.
1: Yeah.
35: Yeah.
1: Yeah. I got some names I got to throw on that list.
35: That's all right. I got some names to throw on the list, too. So if you want to throw on the list, come on down to Hooters. Also, you can register right now on theboneonline.com.
1: Yep. Everything's already up.
35: Come on. See there. Yeah. We usually draw the people Wednesday, Thursday-ish. We have a big event internally for the station on Saturday, so we'll probably be drawing the winner is Wednesday, so get your entries in early so we can invite you out there.
1: Yeah.
35: We'd love to see it. We had a great tailgate last week.
1: We did. Last week was the first one that we did this year, and it was fun.
35: It was hot as F.
1: Dude, so hot. Thank you guys again for letting me kind of leave a little bit early so that way I could go to the game with Stan. That was a lot of fun.
35: Half the game.
1: I'm not even joking. A quarter of the game. We got there at halftime, and we left at the end of the third quarter.
35: You missed all the kaboom. With the lightning, right?
1: I was already home and passed out when that happened, I believe.
35: Really?
1: Yeah. I was that sun took it out of me. I was so dead ass tired. And then I woke up and I looked down. I have a message from Patrick Smith saying, are you still out there? And it was like 6 o'clock and I was like, still out there? No, that was a while ago.
35: No.
1: And then I hopped on Instagram and all I saw was just a river running down the steps. So and I was like, what did we miss? I went and showed Stan. I was like, bro, look what we just missed.
35: I had a friend of mine who was nice enough to give me tickets for my son Chase to go last week.
1: Oh, nice.
35: And he reached out to me yesterday. He's like, hey, the Bucks are doing terrible. Nobody wants these tickets. You want them. And you look at the forecast for tomorrow. I mean, today when you woke up, it had that nice little crisp in the air. It's like in the mid-60s. Tomorrow's supposed to be, you know, starting in the 60s again and going to like the low 80s. Perfect football weather for a 4 o'clock game. However, I'm going to finally use this day as a day off and just sit my fat ass on a couch and watch some football from home.
1: Do it. I did that Wednesday. Not watch football from home, but Wednesday was like the only, like I don't take many days off. Even when
35: you
1: I'm at work, or even when I take the day off, I still kind of, you know, jump on and do whatever. But I didn't wake up until 10:30 and I went and got coffee, went back to bed.
35: Yeah.
1: Then got out of bed at 1 o'clock to go get lunch and then went back to bed. Like I used that day to sleep.
35: It was funny because, you know, we do a sales meeting to kick off our week because I'm giving people inside baseball over at the station. So we have a big room Monday morning. First thing is to get everybody all jazzed up for the following week. It's mostly all our salespeople who go on and, you know, sell advertisements, which, remember, you can't spell advertisements
1: without a little bit of you know what in between the you know what.
35: Yeah, exactly. However, Having said that, I talked about all the things that we did last weekend. Last week's shuffleboard soiree.
1: Yeah, that was. I would like to apologize. You did say, Corey, you're gonna leave this event going, I had a lot of fun.
35: Yeah.
1: It was a lot of fun.
35: There was a lot of there's so many, again, going inside baseball, there's so many events. Yeah, it's from 7 to 10, or it's a tailgate from 10 to 1. We get our happy asses out there way early so we can set all these things up for you. It's part of our job. It's our responsibility. We're not bitching about or complaining or woe is us-ing. It's just, that's what we do. It's part of our job, setting up all these things. In order to set these things up, we got to get there early. We got to the shuffleboard court at 1 o'clock to set up for a 7 o'clock event, and it was hot.
1: Yeah,
35: and then we had to take it down three times because of weather, and people thought it was going to rain and stuff was going to get ruined. So we had to set the whole damn, including this bar, that collectively the bar had to weigh 900 pounds, maybe more.
1: It was a lot. It was
35: everything, right? So Corey and I were lifting these things up. We're not dragging them across the cement.
1: Nah.
35: We're lifting this stuff. I mean, Corey, now that he's strong and a powerlifter,
1: yeah, working out,
35: yeah, he's got this. I got this. Mike Cernak's got this. So we had to do it a few times. Then we had to pack all that crap up. So we get through with that event, right? It's a 12-hour day.
1: My God,
35: we're there.
1: I forgot about those.
35: We're all done. It's like, all right, great. We can get home and get a few hours sleep. I say a few hours because we got to be at the tailgate lot at 6:30.
1: Yeah.
35: Somehow, somewhere, someone lost our tickets to the Bone Sprinter.
1: Our keys.
35: Yeah. What'd I say?
1: You said tickets.
35: Tickets. Tickets, keys, whatever. Same thing. Something to get us in, right? So normally you go like, we don't need it. We can leave it parked here. However, everything we needed for tailgate was in that Bone Sprinter.
1: Yeah.
35: We spent about a half hour looking for these keys. I know, not very exciting for the listening crowd out there. We can't find them anywhere. So I go, we got a backup set at the station. I'm going to drive all the way to the station, which is a half hour away, and come back. This is at 12:30 at night. Going like, all right, if you guys find the keys, I'll just continue home. If not, I'm coming back with them. I get to the station. I'm looking at my phone every 2 minutes going there like, hey, they found the keys, right? I could just go home as opposed to go all the way back down. Son of a bitch. Grab the keys, come all the way back down. Still can't find the keys. We get home. I think you got, what, 2 hours sleep?
1: I think it said 3 hours and 10 minutes.
35: Heather lives a little further north than us. She got an hour and a half. I got 2.5 hours.
1: Yep.
35: Wake up. We're at the tailgate lot at 6:30 setting all that stuff up. Still can't find the keys. Somehow on what, Tuesday, the keys show up.
1: Yeah, so I put we have tile trackers on all of our keys, and I clicked or whatever, alert me when it's found. And then Tuesday morning at like, it was like four or five o'clock in the morning, we all get an email alert, and it's like, congratulations, your keys have been found. And we look at it, and it's sitting over in at Gray Bay property.
35: Yeah, somehow one of our people left the keys in the vehicle.
1: That happens.
35: So that was our weekend. So out of the 48 hours that it concluded last weekend, which started midnight Friday through midnight Monday, 48 hours, we worked 20 of them.
1: Yeah.
35: So, yeah.
1: That was a lot. That was a long weekend.
35: Very much long, but well worth it. And then we got another one next. We got the liquid lunch on Friday.
1: Yeah.
35: We got a massive event that we're not, I mean, all of a sudden we're CMG events now.
1: Yeah.
35: Which is not even under just Bone. We got a massive event over Brandon Chevrolet next week, which is going to be fun.
1: Yeah.
35: And then we got Lightning opening night. And then we got tailgate.
1: Yeah. My son's homecoming's next Saturday.
35: Yay. He's got a date or?
1: He does. Yeah, his girlfriend.
35: His
1: girlfriend. Yeah,
35: same
1: girl.
35: Like
1: 2 years now, I think. A year and a half, 2 years.
35: I did the dumbest thing my senior year. Dumbest thing ever.
1: You broke up with a girl so you can go stag?
35: Yeah. I had this
1: girl,
35: Mindy Pearlman.
1: Okay.
35: Junior in high school. I didn't deserve her. She was so nice, so sweet. She just wouldn't let me fulfill the full relationship, if you know what I mean.
1: Understood, yeah.
35: Yeah, but everything short of that.
1: All right.
35: Right, but I wanted to fulfill it, and she didn't want to for reasons. We went out for like a year. Great girl, great, you know, good mom, sweetheart. She was pretty. She had a great personality. She loved rock music, would go to concerts and stuff. She was a fun girl. She would drink. Fun girl to hang out with, but she just wouldn't fulfill the obligation. And I go like, it's my senior year. Who am I just to leave myself to one girl here? And, you know, maybe I need to play the field.
1: You dog.
35: What an idiot.
1: Idiot.
35: I realized after about a month and a half of that was pretty dumb. And she had already moved on to a guy who was a manager and had a Corvette and stuff like that. So,
1: man.
35: Sure. And he was also like a third-degree black belt in karate. Try as I might, there was no getting that back.
1: I bet you she completed that relationship.
35: She probably did. Much to my chagrin.
1: Oh, no.
35: Or lack thereof, a grin. I spent my whole senior year of high school trying to walk that back. Not happening.
1: That's
35: That was like some stuff.

0: Am I going to prom? Absolutely not. Absolutely not. So I was like, all right, I'll show her. I'll get even. I'll get her jealous. I took the girl to prom who I dated before her. Think she cared?
1: Not at one.
0: Not
1: bit.
0: Even a little bit.
1: Was she there?
0: No. No, she wasn't there because her boyfriend who was, that she wound up dating was 19.
1: Oh, man.
0: Had a Corvette. Yeah, I'm sure she was shifting his knobs and stuff like that. Hey, I lost out on that
1: yo.
0: One. So it was years later. I ran into her mom. And she's like, oh, yeah, Mindy, you graduated high school. So I, like, lost all contact with her. She didn't talk to me or anything. Wouldn't look at me in the hallways. Yeah, Mindy, you know, wound up getting married and stuff like that. And married this guy who was rich. I go, son of a bitch.
1: Damn.
0: Yeah.
1: Damn.
0: Oh, well.
1: Well, what are you going to do?
0: Yeah, what are you going to do?
1: You know,
0: puppy love.
1: It all works out for a reason. Oh, yeah. No, I know all about puppy love.
0: So Stan likes this girl, huh?
1: Yeah. He really, truly likes her. Like, there was a certain point where, not that he thought that they were going to break up or whatever, but, like, there was a point where he was upset because he was like, I don't understand. Like, we're definitely fighting. She's upset about something. And then it was a couple days later, I checked, and he was like, no, we had a conversation. We talked. We're good. And
0: oh, okay.
1: Yeah, he's head over heels for this girl, man.
0: Nice.
1: Yeah.
0: What about you? What's going on with you?
1: What's going on with me?
0: Oh, I'm just asking. I'm not trying to blow up your spot or anything.
1: What is going on?
0: Are things
1: with me?
0: Good for you?
1: Dude, things are so great with me right
0: so
1: now, Michael.
0: Okay. Good. Good for you.
1: Dude,
0: you're making up for lost time.
1: I am. I truly am.
0: You went for a while to where you had no interest in anything, which I've.
1: Yes. I didn't really care what I was doing, and because that was at that point. In my mind, I only wanted to just hang out with my son because, yeah. Like, it was right when I left his mom, and it was just, he was going through stuff, and I was trying to make sure that he was good. So at that point, yeah, I wasn't thinking about dating or hooking up or anything. Like I was messing around with my son. Like, a girl would walk by or whatever, and I would make a comment about how she looks or whatever. Or I'd be like, hey, do you think she could be a stepmom? Like, is that a good one? But nothing ever serious. Not until this year. This year I finally was like, all right, I think,
0: you're not getting serious though, right?
1: No, not serious like that. Like getting serious about, all right, I'm gonna do me. Daddy's gotta get some, as Senning says.
0: Yeah, but I mean, look, you're not getting any younger.
1: I'm not getting any younger.
0: Right? None of us are, right? We're never as young as we are today.
1: That is very true. I've heard that before.
0: You just gotta, you know, act upon it, have some fun, and live the life, that you were born to live.
1: That's pretty much where I'm at and what I'm doing. So I like every not every chance I get, but I'm definitely taking advantage of hanging out with even just friends. Like I know you guys always ragging me about my gym friends or whatever. But one of my friends is about to leave, so I'm trying to hang out with her as much as possible before she moves away. So I'm just trying to have fun, just trying to do me.
0: So like in all your relationships, right? I talked about, you know, my high school one, and you know, you just got through married. Was there ever anything that you had to explain, like, over and over and over that would just drive you nuts to your significant other?
1: Explain?
0: Or just say something like, just like, and just dumb it down, maybe get to do a bit.
1: I mean, yeah, the whole, like, there's nothing going on. This person is just a friend. You don't have to worry about it.
0: Or just a situation you're having at work and stuff.
1: Right.
0: Like, okay, I had to do this, and they're looking at you like that puppy dog with their head tilted.
1: Yes.
0: So the big thing right now is that Taylor Swift, she just came out with, like, another album.
1: Okay. Oh, okay.
0: And that it used to be that the theory is that in order to understand Taylor Swift's lyrics and references, you need a thesaurus.
1: Yeah.
0: Well, now she's getting looked at that she's dumbed down all her lyrics.
1: Well, so that way her husband can understand the music.
0: Exactly. That's what's happening.
1: He's a big, dumb football player.
0: I mean, you think he is?
1: No.
0: I mean, he could probably crush our skulls and stuff like that, but, like, he does seem a little simple.
1: The videos of the podcast of him and his brother, like, I feel like they were talking. They didn't seem like the dunderhead jocks.
0: To me, they do.
1: I don't know. They seem like partiers. Like, they like to have fun, but I feel like you could also have a conversation with them.
0: I mean, granted, they could buy and sell me 15 times over. They're both so stinking rich.
1: Right.
0: Like, I can't, and it's not sour grapes saying. They just don't seem like the most intellectual folks that I've ever seen.
1: Yeah, I mean, all right.
0: I think about it. The one of them was at the Burt Kreischer run and stuff like that. It was just like, you know, a bunch of dunderheads there.
1: Yeah, but also, like, the brother seems the smartest.
0: Offensive linemen traditionally are smarter than the rest of the team.
1: That is very true.
0: You got to be a lot smarter than everybody else because you got to pick up all the reads and stuff. Ian Beckel is very intellectual, very smart.
1: Exactly.
0: Jorge Diaz, very.

0: intellectual, very smart.
1: Yes.
0: Mostly, I wouldn't say that about, I mean, Warren Sapp also, too.
1: Yeah.
0: Because he came to the tailgate last week.
1: Dude, I got to tell you. Like, Scotty went up to Sapp last week and was like, it's an honor to meet you, blah, blah, blah, blah, blah. And Sapp kind of dressed him down and was like, I would never, he's like, wow, a grown man saying that to another grown man. I would never let my grown son say that to another grown man. Like, it was just talking him down or whatever. And then Senning, same was, he would, like, I guess right before he went up there, people were warning him of, hey, you know, this could go completely wrong. He could snap it any second and be like, you know, get the hell out of my face, blah, blah, blah, blah, blah. And while I do kind of have that little fear, the fact that he, I don't want to necessarily say recognizes me, but he will see me in the crowd and make a beeline to me and ask me a question and come up to me. Like, and that's what he did at the tailgate. He walked in, I saw him, and I was like, oh, cool. And he, like, was in the middle of doing whatever, brushed past people, walked through the crowd, and went up to me and was like, hey, what up? And I go, whoa, hey. And he's like, where's the brisket man?
0: So,
1: but he's like, he always says that. He always comes up. It is so cool to be able to just have that kind of relationship with
0: him. I've interacted with Mr. Sapp about 20, 30 times over the 30 years I've known, right? Two unpleasant.
1: Okay.
0: Two of them were unpleasant. First time I ever met him. I asked him, what he doesn't want, he doesn't want anyone to fanboy over.
1: Yeah, no.
0: He doesn't want that. So I went up and asked him, like, first time I ever met him was 30 years. Asked him about the University of Miami. There was a guy who played with Rusty Medeiros. I go, hey, how's, and Rusty Medeiros lost, you know, he couldn't play this last year that they played together and was injured. So I go, how's Rusty Medeiros? He goes, don't know, don't care.
1: Oh.
0: And then turned around and was talking to Pete the rest of the time.
1: Damn, all right.
0: All right, that's the first interaction. Second interaction, we're filming a commercial with him. And it was me and, at the time, Cowhead and this other guy who was doing mornings for us at the time. And Warren always got along with Mike.
1: Right.
0: Always got along with Mike. Didn't really care so much for the other guy and stuff. And the other guy asked him for a picture.
1: I remember this.
0: And Warren goes,
1: I don't pick.
0: I don't flick, bitch.
1: Yeah, that's what it was. I don't flick.
0: Meanwhile, it's taking all kinds of pictures of Mike and all this other stuff.
1: So great.
0: It was hysterical. So to me, I'm like, you know, at that time, I'm caught in the middle of it. So I don't say anything. I just bow out. After that, every interaction has been pleasant because he knows I'm Team Mike, Team Celtic, Team Cowhead. So always been good, right?
1: That's so great.
0: So Warren, first time he came on the tailgate, I was like, I don't know which Warren I'm going to get. Am I going to get a good Warren, a happy Warren? Got happy. Every time comes
1: every
0: down, happy
1: time,
0: damn Warren, awesome Warren.
1: So
0: right?
1: great.
0: Comes up this week to the tailgate last week. Hey, man, what's going on, Mike? And last week gives me a handshake and stuff. I'm like, oh, man, the ring. He goes, put it on.
1: Oh.
0: I go, put what on? He goes, put the ring on. All right. So I put the ring on. He goes, give me your phone. I'm not going to tell him no. And he takes a picture of me in the ring.
1: That's so cool.
0: Who's on? He goes, all right. He goes, where's Cowhead? I go, he ain't here. He goes, all right, I'm going to have some brisket. And he walks off.
1: That's when he came to me. Yeah. He's like, where's the brisket, man?
0: Yeah. So it was great having him there, right?
1: It is so cool.
0: And he was mostly cordial to people. If you just got to
1: treat him like a person, man. Don't
0: respect him is, yeah.
1: Yes.
0: He just wants just normal respect, just wants to be a guy. Honestly, he just wants to be left alone.
1: That's it. That's
0: right?
1: it.
0: He just wants to come there and eat his brisket and drink whatever, just like everyone else does.
1: And I remember one of the times where he was there, and he was fine with it. And you could tell people were kind of taking pictures, and this one lady was just standing there, like, getting multiple photos. And at one point, he just doesn't even look at her, just goes, all right, I think you got enough photos.
0: Yeah.
1: And she just goes, all right, thank you, and walks away. And he's like, and then he just kind of looks over at me and, like, shakes his head. And I was just like, bro, I'm so sorry.
0: All the years I've known him, I've never asked for a photo, never got one with him. And I'm okay with that because I've had the interactions with him in my mind, and I don't need the photo to validate that.
1: Yes.
0: Even so much as, like, my son was smart enough and never knew any of the stories. I go, hey, Chase, you want to go ask Warren for a picture? He goes, no, I'm good. He goes, you know, I go, I don't want to bother him.
1: Yeah.
0: Not that he wanted the picture, but he goes, I also don't want to bother him. He's here on his time. So, like, all right, smart move.
1: Yeah.
0: Because I didn't know what he was going to get with me.
1: That's so funny.
0: But
1: I don't
0: it's an honor to meet you. It's like,
1: dude.
0: Is it?
1: I mean, yes, it is very.
0: It's
1: like,
0: an honor, but it's just like treat him like a human being.
1: Yeah. Yeah, and I, like, in a interaction like that, like, when I met Martin, I had met him a couple times or seen him in the hallway or whatever, but the time that we were on air and he was on air with us, that was like the first official like meeting or whatever, shook his hand and I thanked him then. I said, thank you for everything you did, but like, I wasn't an honor, like, I'm not trying to fanboy. I'm just trying to show my appreciation. Just, hey, you know, I appreciate, you know, you taking the time to meet me, and I just want to let you know that I appreciate watching you over the years.
0: I ran into Allstott the year after he broke, like, literally broke his neck playing football.
1: Yeah.
0: So it was, like, probably 6 months after a fact, where at the time, St. Pete Times Forum, I run into him. And he goes, hey, what's going on? We chatted for a little bit, and I'm asking, you know, talking about his neck and stuff like that, and see how he's doing. And then, like, literally, he was tired of that part of the conversation. What else is going on? Like, he didn't want to talk about it anymore.
1: Yeah,
0: that was the cue. Like, all right, man, hey, nice seeing you, Mike. I'm out of here. You know, it's just because you got to – there's time. Everything that you're saying or asking an athlete or a celebrity, they've heard it how many hundreds and thousands of times already.
1: Exactly.
0: You know, so after a while, they just want to be a normal person just like you and I.
1: Very rarely are they getting an original thought or original question asked to them.
0: No, and just all of the time – you could say, hey, remember that game you had this or that? Like, they remember it, but it doesn't, you know, maybe there's something that sticks out. You know, so it's just treat them like a person.
1: It's same with musicians. It's like, oh, where'd you get the inspiration for writing this song? Like, they're tired of telling you where they got the inspiration for this album or their process for making this. Like, they're tired of it. Like, they just, it's every single place that they go to, they're asked the same exact question.
0: Exactly. And, like, look, we've been blessed in this role that, you know, we get a lot of behind-the-scenes stuff and work with a lot of artists. A lot of times, I don't even bother people. I just, like, set it up for the meet and greet or whatever we're doing, and then that's it. And at the end, they'll go, if they go, you want a picture? I'm like, yeah, I'll jump in for a picture. There's been times I didn't take it just because, not because I'm cool, because they don't need another picture. They need to get going on their way.
1: I'm big on the, I'd rather spend 10 minutes with you on the work side aspect. Hey, I'm the one who's in charge of backstage. You let me know if you need anything. I've got you, that type of thing. Rather than a 30-second, I'm going to get a photo, a shake, and say, oh, my God, I love your music, and then walk away. Like, that's what I enjoy, because that's what they remember. They remember you. Because there's been a couple of bands where, like, they've come back through again, and I've been backstage or whatever, and we've recognized each other, and I would much rather that interaction and never get a photo with anybody.
0: Do you think Jared Leto remembers you washing his underwear?
1: Nah, he had no idea.
0: Yeah, no idea.
1: He had no clue. The only people that I think might actually remember me are the guys from Magic Giant, and that's because when we were doing the meet and greet photo. Like, you know how everybody, like, it's the same thing, or they might, like, hey, let's hold you, have all of us hold you, or have all of you hold me, or whatever. I went up and I did the exact opposite. I go, hey, would you guys pretend to meet me? And I handed them a Sharpie, and I acted like I was on the phone, and I go, I'm just gonna hold my finger up like I'm on the phone. I want you guys to act like you're excited to meet me. And Christina was taking photos, like, of me talking to them, and the moment the dude realized that this isn't a normal thing, he was like, dude, that is so great. And, like, and even the manager was like, that's the funniest thing we've ever seen on any of these tours. And then the next time, I recognized them, they recognized me, and it was a fun time.
0: I met, when I first got into country radio, I forget what year was that, about 2005, 6, I was, we launched the US 103.5 when I was over at the other place. And we did backstage, like, at that, country radio is the best. Like, even if you're a station that's brand new, they're like, hey, we need some people for the meet and greet with this show. Even though QYK at the time had like a million years on, you know, us as a radio station. So Tim McGraw and Faith Hill did a show together over at the arena. And so we got a meet and greet for six people. So four winners, and then I escorted them back there. So all the QYK had like 50 people. So all the people across the way, then all the listeners, and then we had our listeners, and then I was at the end. And Tim McGraw's going up. He knew Mike Collada, who's like the godfather of country radio.
1: Right.
0: There's Godfather 1 and 2. One was Tom Rivers. Mike was under Tom Rivers. And then when Tom, rest in peace, passed away, Mike became like the godfather. So, and Mike and I knew each other for years. There was a time when I probably could have went to work with them, and
1: didn't.
0: But we've known each other for years. We're always cordial. Even when we launched the country station, he called me. He's like, hey, man, good move. Good luck. We're going to kick your ass. I said, no, we're going to kick your ass. So, anyways, they're going through. Faith goes by first. And then Tim comes by. And he's meeting all the people, comes up to me, goes, so nice to see you. And just, I think he's just being fair, like, all right, cool. He goes, yeah, man, last time I saw you. And I'm going, we never met before. He goes, you were, how are things going? I go, things are going good. He goes, and so he goes to meet a couple people and comes back to me. He goes, you're staying for the show, right? I go, yeah, I am. He goes, all right, cool. He goes, let me know what you think about it. I'm like, all right. He goes back to the other two people, comes back again. He goes, man, it's really nice to see you again. I hope we can meet
1: that
0: you again.
1: That is so awesome.
0: It's awesome, but also I'm freaking out. Kalata's laughing his ass off, going like, I'm going, I don't know what's going on here. I have no idea. I go, does he think I'm, because there's a lot of time people go like, oh, Kalata, you know, Mike Kalata, you know, Olivero, same thing. It's
1: right.
0: Another Italian, another Val. Kalata is busting his gut, just laughing. And Tim, like, another time came back. And I said, all right, I guess we could take a photo, huh? So, but it put on a great show. So, ever since then, I've been afraid to meet Tim McGraw.
1: That's so funny.
0: Because, one, I don't know, it's like, oh, nice to meet you. Like, I didn't remember that interaction. But also, two, wonder if he remembers me again. And, like, hey, so it's been so long. How are the kids?
1: So, it's safe to say you did not go last night.
0: I did not go last night.
1: No.
0: But There's a rumor that he might be back in town maybe next year.
1: Ooh.
0: Well, we won't talk about it, though.
1: But also, listening to him at the Stadium Series.
0: Yeah.
1: Not good.
0: No?
1: Nah.
0: Was it live like he was dying? See, we were supposed to interview him
1: like
0: last year.
1: He was dying.
0: Remember we were supposed to interview him last year? Yeah.
1: I was so excited. See, I was going to tell him I loved him in Blindside.
0: I was going to say, like, hey, we met. That would have been funny.
1: That would have been good, yeah.
0: But we didn't. And, you know, the Lightning totally screwed up.
1: Better luck next time.
0: Yeah, whatever. They just screwed up. It was the NHL. Thank you, Mr. Bettman, you short. Anyway, a lot going on. More to talk about. Speaking of Lightning, there is a game tonight. We'll talk about that. It is the Mike O Radio Show. Mike O and Corey Cardinal broadcast live from Sun Toyota till 4 o'clock right here on 102.5 The Bone.
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0: live from Sun Toyota in Holiday. We're right off US 19 before you get to State Road 54, left-hand side of the road if you're heading north. Come on down and see us. It is the huge tag haulover event going on today. So come on down, get your best deal. Come on out for your chance to win some great prizes. We already gave away the lightning tickets. I might be able to squeeze out another pair. Ooh. If someone makes it down here really wants. And we also got some Busch Gardens Hollow Scream passes, which if you go to Hollow Scream, you'll see one of our promo dudes, and he's been on JP's show as a phone screener, is Alex.
1: Yeah.
0: So if a scare actor comes up, just say, are you Alex?
1: Just everybody. I was doing that when the last year when I went, because I found out that he was a scare actor. Every single person that I walked by, I go, hey, are you Alex? Hey, are you Alex? Did it the entire night, and then I text him later, and he goes, no, I wasn't even working last night.
0: I mean, I didn't know that, like, a scare actor was, like, an official title. Like, scare actor.
1: Hollow
0: Scream's been going on forever, right?
1: Yeah.
0: So, scare actor. Is there, like, a community of scare actors?
1: There
0: Do you
1: is.
0: Have, like, your
1: there,
0: own guild or
1: there,
0: anything like
1: there
0: that?
1: Actually is, and Alex is part of it, and it's they have this thing now, it's, like, respect your scare actors, where, because, like, is everybody, you know, people would, like, attack them or hit them or whatever, but, like, that's their job. You're going into their place of employment expecting to get scared,
0: yeah,
1: and then you're
0: going to
1: swing on somebody.
0: No, yeah, and you don't do that. If you don't do it, then don't puss out and don't do it.
1: Respect your scare actors, bro.
0: Yeah, man.
1: We got you, Alex.
0: Yeah.
1: No, the reason I played that song, Breaking the Law, so I was flipping through Facebook. Two suspects arrested in sewer trespassing case.
0: Oh, okay.
1: For months, surveillance cameras.
0: Where is it? Can I guess? Was it somewhere in the Tampa Bay area? One of our nine
1: towns? It was
0: not. Oh, damn. That seems such a Florida man story, but go on.
1: For months, surveillance cameras have captured people popping in and out of New York City manholes in the middle of the night. Now two men have been arrested in the latest incident. And then it got me thinking, I wonder, I probably can't even go back and like catalog the entire amount of crimes that I committed when I was younger. But there were probably so many crimes that I committed that I didn't even realize were crimes. Like, I was trespassing at the point, and I didn't realize I was trespassing. I was just going wherever the hell I wanted. Like, I was doing this. I was crawling in and out of manholes. It wasn't the sewer, but it was, like, the drainage system. And I was down underneath the roads walking around. Like, just all of the different crimes that we used to commit, and now I'm afraid to speed.
0: Oh, yeah. I mean, there was so much stuff. I mean, growing up, obviously, I was considerably older than you. But living in New York and everything, we used to go down. We would know. So where we lived, there's Yonkers, New York. So there was this big outdoor shopping center called Cross County Shopping Center. And you had to go across a highway to get there. We would jump the fence, run across the highway, jump the fence again, and go over. I'm sure there's some type of law there.
1: Oh, yeah.
0: But we would go through sewer systems. We would go into empty apartment buildings.
1: Yep.
0: And you just have fun. We didn't do anything like, you know, wreck anything.
1: Oh, we did.
0: I told you that story that one time we blew up a mailbox.
1: We blew up so many mailboxes.
0: We blew up a mailbox with firecrackers on 4th of July. This one area where I lived just north of the city, there was this abandoned house on a pond. And we would go there. And it would just, that would be like our clubhouse. And the house was so big, we would divide it up in places. And one part of kids had, it wasn't gangs or anything, but just a group of kids had one part of the house, a group, and we would just stand there. And now the kids who smoked pot were in another different part. But just think of all the different things that we used to do, get in trouble for. Like, good God, thank God there weren't camera phones then.
1: It was wild. And I know I've mentioned the story before. Starkey and Bryan-Derry, there's a CVS sitting right there. We prolonged the completion of that CVS by months.
0: Really?
1: Because we kept going in and just destroying everything. We're like, it would when it was just a shell, we were walking through and breaking the walls because it was all not what am I trying to say, like the thin,
0: the court, the sheetrock.
1: Yes, that's what it was. So we were literally just running through them, breaking them all out. They would install light fixtures. We're taking the light bulbs out and breaking them and busting them on the ground. We were just destroying and just wreaking havoc because they were at that point in our minds, they were encroaching on our territory because that was woods, and we would just play. We would play hide and seek. We would play manhunt. We would do whatever. We would just go to the woods for hours all day long, and they were chopping our woods down. So it was probably an additional 6 months that we prolonged that thing from being built, which looking back now, I would be so pissed.
0: Oh, yeah. It's just the crazy things we did as kids, we were just having fun.
1: Yeah.
0: But, like, now everybody's, like, stuck inside playing video games and not going outside and playing and stuff. And I think you're missing out on the things that gave us a foundation. Granted, some of it was wrong, but I think we knew it was wrong and we didn't repeat. Most of us didn't repeat those things again.
1: Maybe.
0: Is there anything you did younger that was corrupt that you're doing now?
1: No. Although I will say the stuff that I did with when I was younger gave me the insight and the thought to where if I were to do it now, I would do it the right way. Like breaking and entering. I haven't broken and entered in a while now. But all of the breaking and entering that I had done previously in my youth, yeah, it prepared me. So if I have to, if that were out this weekend and somebody's like, hey, there's an abandoned building, let's go check it out, I'd be like, okay, cool. This is how we're going to do it.
0: How would you do it?
1: I'd probably have to, I would scope the place out. I'd walk around and either see if there's a...
0: cameras.
1: A low window. No, if it's abandoned, I'd be fine with the cameras.
0: Yeah, but cameras still be operational, no?
1: Eh, maybe. I'd see if there's a low window we can get in or a fire escape or something. Or I mean, I would figure it out. There were so many times where we were in buildings that we should not have been in.
0: Oh, yeah.
1: And when I say younger, I don't even mean a child. Like, I waited to be a dumbass kid when I was no longer a kid. I was like 19, 20, god damn. I was like 19 or 20, and that's when I was starting to do the dumb stuff that I did.
0: That late, huh?
1: Yeah. Yeah. Like, I did the dumb stuff young, but like, I did, my peak was definitely in my young 20s. I was going around, we would go around and just steal lawn ornaments.
0: Oh, yeah.
1: Like, it just, we had the entire car, we had our entire garage, entire backyard full of lawn ornaments. Like, we would just, at one point, lawn ornaments got boring, so that we just started, we didn't even break in or whatever. Like, if they left their garage open, I would just walk into their garage.
0: No, you would not.
1: Yeah. There was one of them where, like, they left it open, but it was, like, cracked, probably up to my knee, and I lay down and rolled into the garage, stood up, and started walking around.
0: What, were you worried about getting shot or anything like that?
1: No. And that's the thing, is looking back, I go, now I'm, like, terrified to just walk up and knock on somebody's door without, terrified of getting shot.
0: Just think, you break into someone's garage or go into someone's garage, there's so many things there that you could use as a weapon.
1: Yeah.
0: Saws, hammers, yeah. Screwdrivers. I mean, you could do a lot of mayhem with all the different things in the garage. So justifiably, an owner could shoot you and just kill you.
1: Dude, it was, looking back, that was probably one of the dumbest things that we had ever done. That, and then there was a time where, like, I also didn't know the areas that we were going to at the time. Because looking back on them now, we were going around, like, Ybor, like, the bad parts of Ybor. Where, like, you shouldn't just be going around just to go around. Like, we would get bored, and we would drive around, and we would play car tag, or literally just drive around and look for buildings to break into. And
0: just to break into.
1: Yeah. And we ended up breaking into a building that another group of people... Dude, this was, like, where different factions came together to fight a third faction.
0: Oh, so almost like Anchorman.
1: Yeah. It was us, and then as I'm hiding in the bush because I realize a cop is coming. So I run to the bushes, and I'm hiding in the bushes, and I see one of my friends over to my right. I look to my left, and there's some black kid in the bushes over there. And I go, who the hell is this guy? What is happening? He sees me. We both see the cop. We look back at each other. He looks a different way, and I look over, and one of his buddies is over there too. And I'm like, now we're all in it together. Like, we have to look out for each other. We were in there. I'm getting bit up by ants. Like, it got to a point where the cops came out, busted one of his friends and one of my friends. Then we all grouped up late. Like, it was the wildest night ever. And looking back, it was on the outskirts of Ybor where I drive by now. Like, there's
0: there now.
1: Dude, there is, you couldn't have been there then. Like, there was no reason any of us should have been over there. And just this stupid stuff that we did, like,
0: the hoodlum life.
1: Good Lord, man. And that's just just the tip of the iceberg on that.
0: Ooh. Yeah, there's probably fun some stuff. Things that we did then. We were lucky to escape any the long arm of the law.
1: Or getting shot. Because you're right. Like, I mean, I've lived in Florida my whole life. Florida man, like, their stories is you come up to my property, I'm going to shoot you dead. I should have been, there's so many times we're looking back, I'm like, I should have died that night.
0: And here you are now.
1: Yeah, yeah.
0: Is there anything you've done in the last 5 years? Never mind. I don't want to incriminate you.
1: No, I don't think so.
0: No, I
1: feel like I'm good now. I don't, because I am more responsible. Where I do think broader picture now. Where I go, yeah, it'd be fun to kind of break in and do all this nonsense. But what happens if I get caught? Like, then I'm in jail, and now I gotta call Mike O and be like, hey man, I'm in jail because I was an idiot and I broke into this house. Like, what? Like, I think of stuff like that, so I don't do dumb things like that, I guess, per se. I still do dumb stuff. I just don't do dumb things that are gonna get me arrested.
0: Yeah, let's not do that.
1: At least not right off the bat. drunk in public and intoxicated in public, that's fine. That's always fun. Not bothering anybody.
0: Yet.
1: I'm just stumbling down the sidewalk.
0: My gosh.
1: Or stumbling down the beach.
0: So they also, you know, things that go awry. Lee County deputies searched a vehicle and reportedly found drugs, a gun, stolen motorcycle equipment, burglary tools, mismatched license plates, and a fish in a bottle.
1: Man.
0: Four people were arrested. Authorities apparently don't know what became of the fish.
1: That's wild.
0: Forget the charges. Why is there a fish in the car? All right, seriously.
1: Was there it wasn't in a tank, right? It was just chilling in the back?
0: Yeah, in the back, yeah. Just
1: that like is
0: in a bottle.
1: So
0: fish
1: funny.
0: In a bottle. Just why is there a fish in a bottle? Not even a tank, not a bowl, fish in a bottle.
1: He likes Zelda. He's playing homage to Zelda.
0: What about this? Pompano Beach, a man is accused of hitting 120 miles an hour on I-95.
1: Damn.
0: Bringing Florida super speeder law in the conversation. Fastest you ever driven, and what's the fastest speed that still feels under control?
1: Fastest I've ever driven, I think, was probably like 126. It was either 126 or 133. And what was the second question?
0: What's the fastest speed that still feels under control?
1: That I still feel like I have control of the vehicle?
0: 120 is fast.
1: 120 is fast.
0: 120 is freaking fast.
1: And I don't think I would. I was on the Howard Franklin, and there was like, it's a straight shot. Like if the road weaves and turns, that speed drops significantly where I feel like I'm in control. If it's a long straightaway, I'd say probably 90 to 100, I'm fine, because then I'd still be able to weave in and out of traffic if I had to. If we're turning, 80, 70.
0: I've told that story before, that the Bayside Bridge wasn't open. It was still under construction, but it was like it was going to open like in a week or two, and it was mostly done. And I knew an FHP guy who played on my hockey team and told me that, like, oh, yeah, it's almost done. We're just waiting for all the final inspection stuff. And we were giving away a new Camaro.
1: Oh, yeah, it was Z71, right?
0: Yeah, it was those eight cylinders. So I'm going like, I'm going to take this thing for a ride. See how fast I get this bitch up.
1: Open it, puppy up.
0: Yeah. I had it over 120, and I go like, all right, I'm going to slow down just in case there happened to be a cop patrol. And at that time, they didn't really patrol like they do now when something's under construction. I had that baby pin, and it was motoring. It was still under control. But all you need to do is hit like a damn pothole or something like that, and you're done.
1: Terrifying.
0: Granted, there wasn't going to be a pothole on a brand new construction, but still.
1: Just wait until I get my motorcycle. Then I'll probably...
0: Over my dead body. You are not getting a motorcycle. The other day I was on the Franklin, and I may or may not have been in the left lane. And I may or may, you know, right now, it used to be when they first reopened the new structure of the Franklin, they had a speed limit of 55, and then somehow in the last few weeks it went up to 65 like it normally.
1: All right.
0: Right? So you have the express lane with the toll, which I refuse to pay, and then you have the left lane. Traffic is flowing. Nobody's doing 65 miles an hour.
1: Right.
0: No one's doing 55. No one's doing 65.
1: They are cruising.
0: I'm going with traffic, and I happen to look down. I'm at 92. I go, whoo! If a cop comes up behind me, I'm screwed. So I take the foot off the gas, move over into the center lane. But caught flying by me, just flying. I'm going like, yeah, I don't need to be getting a speeding ticket, man.
1: That's the thing. It's like when I'm speeding and then a car flies past me, I go, damn, like how fast are, like, what are you in a hurry for, bro?
0: But there are guys who I swear, and there, one time I seen a girl, there are people who think that they could really be like NASCAR drivers.
1: Yeah.
0: Like for real.
1: Well, speaking of NASCAR drivers, speaking of reckless driving, sinning right
0: today.
1: Now, they're at the, what is it, the Grand Prix?
0: The Mo Grand Prix, yeah.
1: Yeah, that's pretty cool. Yeah, he asked me once if I was going to be there, and I was like, I don't know. I don't have any, you know, I knew we weren't going to be there in a working capacity, but then this came up, so obviously I wasn't able to make it. I think the whole thing starts at 3, but they're
0: Does
1: doing,
0: it go to 4?
1: I think it starts at 3 or so.
0: Okay.
1: But, like, the prelims are happening, like, right now. So.
0: I know it's sold out.
1: Yeah, yeah. But if we didn't have this, I'm sure I could have been like, yo, let me race in that thing, too, and I'd have been fine.
0: See, we need to find out when things like that are happening, if we don't have an on-site responsibility, tape the show in advance, just like Bo does all the time.
1: Yeah. Or just do the show from there.
0: Or do the show from there.
1: That would have been cool. Yeah, if we didn't have to be here, that would have been awesome.
0: Yeah.
1: But
0: yeah.
1: But we're here trying to save you guys.
0: Lots of money.
1: Over 700 vehicles in stock over at Sun Toyota.
0: Yeah. Get you some Lightning tickets. Get you some Hallis Scream tickets.
1: That's fun. I haven't been to Hallis Scream or Halloween Horror Nights yet this year.
0: Where are you going to go?
1: I don't know. I went to Screamageddon, and I went to Sir Henry's.
0: You went to Screamageddon this year?
1: Yeah. Yeah, I went to Screamageddon last week. I think it was last Friday. Yeah, it was last Friday. Last Friday I went to Screamageddon, and then last night I went to Sir Henry's. So.
0: Now, what is Sir Henry's?
1: It's like there's a couple different. There's like a hay, there's a spooky hayride that you can participate in. There's also four haunted houses, three haunted houses, something like that.
0: See, there's a place up in Pasco somewhere. I think it's not Old McMickey's, but it's a place like that. They have a corn maze. And
1: yes.
0: I always thought, why not do a haunted corn maze? Do it at night.
1: Yep.
0: Have some lights up there and have people know where the corn, because there's ins and outs and places to like escape the corn maze if you get stuck or get too afraid. I've been there during the day. I was like, why can't we take that at night, make it scoopy, you know, scarier and spookier, have a DJ playing, have lights going. Have some beers and briskies and bourbon and stuff like that, huh?
1: They do that.
0: Woo!
1: There's a nighttime corn maze.
0: I have not seen any.
1: I'm telling
0: such
1: you,
0: thing. I have not
1: see.
0: Seen. Nice. Tell you what, we're going to take a break right now. On the other side, find it.
1: Okay.
0: Like talk about it. Talk about that and the Lightning who are playing tonight. Their last final preseason game of the season before the regular season starts on Thursday up in New York against the Rangers. The Mike O Radio Show. Mike O, Corey Carnell, 102.5 The Bone.
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0: is the Mike O Radio Show. 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
1: Great Scott Farms.
0: Oh, Great Scott Farms. Yeah, that has the corn maze?
1: At night.
0: At night?
1: Yep.
0: All right. Never heard of it.
1: Amongst others. Yeah.
0: All right.
1: Newberry?
0: Probably do a better one.
1: Probably.
0: Easily.
1: We definitely could.
0: Yeah.
1: We just need to find a good field.
0: Yeah.
1: And then start planning, what, 6 months in advance and plant some corn?
0: I always said we should do like a witchcraft event.
1: Christopher Nolan style? Yeah, we should do a...
0: craft beer and a bunch of witches and people who tell you your futures
1: Come
0: and stories
1: on,
0: and read your palms and stuff.
1: Why are we not doing that?
0: We just need to like quit and open up an event company.
1: I'm telling
0: you. And be done with that. I mean, pretty much what we're doing right now.
1: Once I hit the lottery, I'm out of here.
0: Once I hit the lottery, I ain't doing no more events. I ain't working no
1: more. But before then, I'm going to open up my own events company.
0: Yeah. Then you could do, like, you know, buy it from us.
1: No, honestly, if I won the lottery, that's something I would do, is I would create companies. Because I'm always... eventually, that money's going to run out. Whether it's my money or my generation. Like, I'm trying to set up multiple sources of income. So I'm going to have businesses. I'm going to have land. I'm going to have stuff that I'm going to invest in.
0: You need 8 streams of income to be a millionaire.
1: There you go.
0: So there you go.
1: Right now, I have half.
0: Half?
1: It feels like it sometimes.
0: I have a stream of money like a 82-year-old man with a large prostate. And I'm nowhere near 82. And I don't have an enlarged prostate, but that's my stream of money. It like piddles.
1: Starting to get an enlarged
0: prostate.
1: You
0: know how they go like week paycheck to paycheck?
1: Yeah.
0: Next week is payday, and I'm out of paycheck already.
1: Dude, sames.
0: Yeah, I'm out. I'm out until I'm scraping. I'm going to be having ramen for the rest of the week.
1: Dude, it is impeccable how I can make $42 the last week and a half.
0: It's crazy. I mean, like, I looked at my bank account yesterday. I was like, oh. Yeah. There it is.
1: Hello, so, country girl.
0: I know. Yeah. So.
1: Fun stuff.
0: You know, what's tonight at 6 o'clock, Corey?
1: Tonight at 6 o'clock
0: is?
1: It's not a lightning game, is it?
0: It is
1: a lightning game.
0: Yeah, it's the final preseason game.
1: Yeah, buddy.
0: Actually, 5:30 with the pregame. Greg Linelli coming at you.
1: I know my sports.
0: They are in South Florida playing the Stinking Panthers. They played the other night, and there was, like, nary a scrum. There wasn't even a kerfuffle. There was not even a little fisticuffs, a little pushing and shoving, and that's it.
1: I tell you what, there will be fisticuffs, there will be a scuffle, and there will be some shoving if they don't update my damn photo on my credential. If I get another long hair Corey, I'm going to be pissed.
0: What, you going to fight Steve Versnick?
1: Yeah, because he's the one who's doing it.
0: He'll
1: either that or Buck, whoever
0: no,
1: Buck is.
0: It's Bucky.
1: Yeah.
0: You can't hit Bucky. Bucky's a good guy.
1: Listen, well, then if that... He'd be an even better guy if he changed my damn photo.
0: All I know is that Versnick called me and then texted me that the credentials are ready. They put them in, so we should have them in time for next Saturday opening night.
1: Nice.
0: So you got a 50-50 shot. Short hair or long hair? It's your fault. You had your hair like that.
1: I submitted a new photo. They gave me a credential with a new photo, and then they were like, nah, we're going to go back to long hair. We need Jesus in the building.
0: I think that wasn't anyone who no longer works there. I think that was probably Mark Favia. He wanted a fellow kin.
1: That, you know what? That's probably right. And for Mark, I'll do that for Mark.
0: Yeah.
1: But I hope this year, since Mark's not there, hopefully they go back to me nice shaven.
0: Yeah.
1: Nice, so nice clean cut.
0: The Lightning have their last preseason game tonight. A couple of regulars are playing. They have like an A team and a B team. The A team is just taking the night off, and the B team is playing. They got to make some more cuts. And then they're heading to Naples, have a couple days off there and a little team bonding, some
1: nice
0: practices, before the regular season starts at Madison Square Garden.
1: Everybody loves good old team
0: Thursday
1: bondage time.
0: Yeah, a little bondage time. That's one thing we
1: do
0: need
1: bondage time.
0: Could you imagine if, like, the Bone had, like, everyone from Calta to Senning to us, and we went away for, like, a couple days during the week and just did some bonding and some
1: like
0: strategy building? Yeah, like a little retreat. Like, what is the Bone? And, like, build it up and stuff.
1: Oh,
0: yeah,
1: man.
0: So just, like, what, you know, to kind of bring everyone together.
1: Yeah, I feel like that's what the big events are for, and, like, the good one. Like, I feel like the last time that happened was Bone Beach Bash. The time before that was Bone 10. We need another large event where everybody comes in, and it's a multiple-day thing, and it's not like we're shoving everything into 4 hours and you're working the entire time. Give it some time so that way everybody can kind of just hang out and schmooze and mingle. Like Friendsgiving. That was a great event.
0: But we've never had a time where, like, the whole squad gets together and go... Man, the car driving up like that freaks me out.
1: Yeah.
0: we've never had a time where everybody just gets together and talks and just shoots the stuff and has, you know, breaks bread and has a few drinks and just hangs out. Because it's always event, event, event. When you're doing a thing like Bone Beach Bash, there wasn't time really to hang out until Saturday night. I think the time to do it is like literally without an event, get together, shoot the S, talk about some stuff, brainstorm maybe the next 6 months, and then, you know, have some drinks and let everything fly.
1: Not even being funny, that sounds like a John Brennan job. Like the program director should be like, hey, listen, we're going to schedule a night where everybody's available. We're going to get JP down and we're all going to go out to dinner and you know, and do that.
0: Were you with us when we did the first Christmas reading of A Christmas Tale? Were you there?
1: I don't know if it was the first one. I was there for one over at LBC.
0: Okay, so we did the first one, and it was over Safety Harbor Spa.
1: Okay.
0: So we had a room that night. We had food, and we did that. So it was kind of something like that, but we didn't talk over strategery.
1: Right.
0: We just talked about, you know, just doing this and having that. I think we're missing an opportunity, and I think we should do that again where we did the Christmas Story or Christmas Carol or whatever, because that's some things that the listeners love, you know, as far as doing that. And I just think it's one of those things that, you know, sets us apart from everybody else.
1: Yeah, the one that I was that I worked, I think that was one of the first Bone events that I worked or started working regularly. It was they did the Christmas read at LBC. I think Galvin was like the guest bartender there as well. So that was a fun time. So I definitely enjoy that. That was, I remember everybody was there and there was a lot of listeners.
0: Yeah, that was a good one. Yeah. Stuff we were doing that night. I just think those opportunities, Friendsgiving, I think there's an opportunity for any of that stuff. JP is coming down for the liquid lunch we're doing on October 30th, the Friday before Halloween.
1: Nice.
0: I said we should be doing a bar crawl.
1: Dude, I keep saying that. We need to, man. We
0: maybe
1: really
0: just do
1: need
0: our own.
1: To. If not, then I'm going to go out. I'm going out Halloween night. I'm probably going to go to Little Stranger.
0: Yeah?
1: Yeah, over at Janice.
0: Okay, that's that night on the 30th?
1: Yeah, the 31st on Halloween night.
0: Okay.
1: Yeah.
0: All right. No tailgate tomorrow. We talked about that.
1: Yep.
0: But the Bucks are home. They're playing the Minnesota Vikings at 4 o'clock. Vikings beat the Bears last week. Bucks are 0-2. How nervous are we about that?
1: Who's 0-2?
0: The Bucks.
1: Yeah. Honestly, like, and I'm not even trying to be a jerk or whatever, I feel like it's going to be an 0-3 situation.
0: Okay.
1: They're just, everybody's, like, I don't watch enough to know, but just everybody's crapping on them, and everybody's crapping on Baker, which now I'm like, well, why did, you know, was it $55 million or $60 million a year?
0: 55.
1: Yeah, to basically crap the bed.
0: I think here's a couple things, just my analogies, is that, or my, what I'm taking on this, is that, granted, 0-2, I get that. They should have won at least one, if not both of those games. They had the opportunity. I think with the way preseason football is now, that your regulars are playing probably 8 snaps in one game, if that, so your timing's off. Everything from the sink of the offensive line to the handoffs to the receivers. You could throw all the passes you want over at Advent Health, you know, practice facility. You're still not going to get the timing right for games.
1: Right.
0: Right? You're not going to be in a game situation. Just like the tackling is just absolutely horrid. And it's not only with the Bucks. If you look around the NFL, a lot of teams, just the defense looks crappy as hell. I almost said the S word. But I was watching University of Miami last week. They were playing Wake Forest. And to arm tackling people, I mean, the U was predominant of having a defense that would just knock your head off, you know, back in the day. And just like right now, people aren't tackling. Everyone's afraid of injuries and getting people hurt, losing people for an extended period of time. I just think it's not time to hit the panic button yet. Even if you start 0-3, teams have started 0-3 and have made the playoffs.
1: Right.
0: The thing that's benefiting the Bucks is that they play in a crummy division. They're in an absolutely just horrid division. Although the Falcons upset the Packers the other night. The Packers are looking around going like, what the F? What happened to us? The Falcons probably had no business beating them, but they did. So, look, I think 7 wins or 8 wins could win the division for the Bucks.
1: Okay.
0: So, start out 0-3. You still got some time. Their schedule is not the toughest. You know, they play some crap teams, but, you know, they're playing the Packers here next week after this week's game, and then they go away, then come back and play the Steelers. So
1: do you see them winning this Sunday and or next Sunday?
0: The way the NFL's been going the past couple years is that, sure, you could put the Vikings are favorites. So you probably, the Bucks will probably win because the Vikings are favorite. It's just whatever you think is supposed to happen is not going to happen.
1: That's wild.
0: In today's NFL. Which, that's what they want. They want parity.
1: Yeah.
0: Because now that you've got gambling and betting and stuff, that's just more money for the sports books and the sports apps, and you got more degenerates out there just caring about, you know, all that crap. So
1: I might download Hard Rock Bet again.
0: I just thought you said you didn't have any $42 until payday.
1: Yeah, I know. But I gotta I got to put this $43 and make it $4,200.
0: You're not doing any table tennis games?
1: No, that's when I deactivate it. That's when it gets a little too bad.
0: So, I mean, the one thing you ask yourself as a fan of the Bucks is, like, what's actually wrong with the team?
1: Right.
0: Know, Baker's not doing ball control. I think what he's doing, and I have not talked to Baker Mayfield. I had my picture taken with him once. I don't call him. I don't text him. I don't know him. I'm not in the locker room. I think because he's making that $55 million, I don't think he's going, ha, ha, ha, I made $55 million, suckers. I think he's trying to probably press a little bit too much, trying to make too many things happen.
1: Yeah.
0: He's looking for opportunities. He's looking to be a playmaker. That's what got him the money. I think Baker's the kind of guy who is just, he wants to earn every dollar he gets, even though it's $55 million of them.
1: We're calling that a try hard.
0: Yeah.
1: He's trying too hard.
0: Yeah.
1: Just throw the ball and put it in somebody's hand, man. That's all we're asking.
0: And then how much of it belongs on Todd Bowles? And if you talk to most fans, man, he's 2-9 in the last 11 games, or 2-11 in the last 13 games. I don't think he's a good head coach. I think he's a great defensive coordinator. A very good defensive coordinator could do that. But I think the defense is lacking because he's so concentrated on the overall game plan
1: right. That
0: it's not giving him the ability to pay attention to the defense as much as he should.
1: Okay.
0: I think that at some point, you got to read the writing on the wall. The guy, he did terrible in New York with the Jets. He had a good season with them and then went to crap. Won a division with the Bucks one year. Hey, man, he got us to the Super Bowl on the defensive side. I don't think he's head coach material.
1: What's that clever hashtag? Flush the bowls?
0: Flush the bowls, yeah. I mean, we did the fire Shiano.
1: We did
0: fire. Might as well flush the bowls, right?
1: You did. Yeah, you thought of that. That was

0: He wasn't your RB1, but he was a guy who would just go in there and play a little smash mouth football. He would run right over your face and get you 3 yards in a cloud of dust. Man, I sent you a video of Mike Alsat.
1: Oh, gosh.
0: And I was talking with Rich, the guy who works with Mike, and we were talking about Mike. I go, you know, the thing is that Mike Alsat hasn't played for the Bucks for, what, 20 years?
1: Yep.
0: Still walks in, mob scene as far as people want pictures and autographs. Still the nicest guy. And I go, Rich, I said, tell me this. You see the videos of Mike against teams like Minnesota or him breaking runs against Cleveland. He was 248 pounds as a fullback. Wasn't the fastest guy, but would run, and his shoulder pad would be an inch off the ground, and he still would just duck his head and boom, plow right over you and still get another 15, 20 yards.
1: Wild.
0: The guy was a menace out there.
2: And I don't know if it's just because it's in my algorithm. When I'm flipping through, I will get fed highlight reels of Alsat. I'm not getting fed highlight reels of Keyshawn Johnson. I'm not getting fed highlight reels of Warrick Dunn. Like, he is the one and the only from the previous regime that is constantly just getting brought back up. And honestly, that could probably get pat up right now and go in and play.
0: Guy's in amazing shape. I follow him on Instagram, and he'll throw his own highlights up there. If I had his background and I had his career, I'd be throwing up my own highlights too. I'd go like, look, this is me.
2: I'd be Googling myself every day.
0: You know what? There was that trend going on a few months ago. Hey, Dad, what was it like in the 90s?
2: Oh, yeah.
0: And he put one. Hey, Dad, what was it like in the 90s? And put just like his power runs over people.
2: So great.
0: He did. It was against the Vikings, and it was up in Minnesota. And I can't find this anywhere, but it was a one-yard run. It was the most exciting one-yard run because he went right, hit the line, bounced off the line again, and then went into the end zone with four guys backwards.
2: Yes,
0: and
2: I remember that.
0: And landed the end zone for a touchdown.
2: God dang.
0: I was just like, that run took like 30 seconds, and it was just him just using all his power and might and doing it. The
2: Unreal.
0: Guy was just not to be denied. That's the kind of football players the Bucks need. Guys who are, you know, they call them lunch pail guys. Guys who just go in there and they're not flashy and stuff, but they get the job done.
2: The brutes who are not afraid to get hurt.
0: Yeah.
2: Like, that's what you need. You just need a big guy, just a big lummox, just going in and just destroying it, breaking through everything.
0: Yeah, I mean, Kenny Gainwell, who they got from Pittsburgh and signed him as a free agent, I think he's good. I don't think he's that power back. You just need, like you said, like a Derrick Henry, a 6'3", 260-pound guy who's just going to put his head down and move the pile.
2: Yeah.
0: And move it hard and fast. So... 0-3 is recoverable, or are we already talking about what's going to happen next season? I think they go 0-3. You got to look at the fourth game. They go 0-4. Man, I think that at that point, you stop trying to plug the hole and stop trying to stick your fingers in the dike and just, like, forget about it. It's done.
2: Yeah, but I'm telling you, sticking your fingers in the dike, it's always a good move. Like, because you're trying to prevent it from happening now. But, I mean, you would, I guess, the long term, it's really not the best. I guess you are right.
0: Yeah.
2: Juvenile.
0: Very juvenile. I'm glad I have you here for that. Lightning, like we said, we touched on it that they're playing a game tonight, that they opened a season against the Rangers. When is the last year that the Lightning won a playoff series?
2: When is the last time that they won a playoff game? Is that what you're
0: saying? Series. Like a whole series to advance.
2: It's been a couple years, right?
0: It's been 5 years.
2: Wow.
0: Yeah. The 2022, when they went to the Cup against Colorado. So it's been 5 seasons.
2: Interesting.
0: They missed the last 4, bounced out of the first round against Florida, against Toronto, against Montreal last year.
2: Right.
0: So this is the year that, you know, there's a lot of questions that hang over the team. It's like, okay, we got some guys to bring home some hardware. You know, Coop got the Jack Adams.
2: Yep.
0: You got Kucherov, got the Hart. Vasi got the Vezina. Fantastic. They're not participation drone by no means. Those are the elite of the elite. So if you have that elite of a core between the head coach, between your playmaking wing, between your goalie who's like a brick wall, this year you got to get out of the first round.
2: You have to, yeah. And then if not, who do we look at, or what is the solution to that? Because then that would be 6 years in a row.
0: Yeah. Well, I think you have a problem. So Cooch this year. This is last year. He's got a new contract coming up, and if the Lightning don't give it to him, I think that's a question that's going to hang over the team for the season. Like, if the team doesn't start off well, how can we have a signed Kucherov?
2: Right.
0: And if Kucherov doesn't start off well, are you asking, hey, is he distracted by his contract? You know, if he's not having a Kucherov-type season, which we've been spoiled.
2: We've been spoiled.
0: I mean, if Nikita Kucherov is playing in New York or Boston or Chicago, an original.

0: sixth team or Toronto and Montreal. He is like the cover guy of the NHL.
1: Yeah.
0: He is the guy that's in the commercials and all that. Playing at Tampa Bay, great for him, great for us. The NHL, he's not in any of the highlights or anything. Hey, the NHL season is coming. They're showing Celebrini. They're showing Bedard. They're showing guys on the Rangers, the Bruins, the Flyers. They're showing Austin Matthews. I'm like, where the F is Cooch?
2: It always seems like the national level craps on Tampa. Whether it's NHL, whether it's NFL, whether it's MLB, it doesn't matter. It always seems like they just crap all over Tampa.
0: Well, we're not supposed to be good. We're a team in the South. We're not supposed to be Tampa Bay, none of original six, not even original 24.
2: It's garbage, man.
0: You know?
2: Change with the times, old folks.
0: Yeah, man, get with it. This is a good team. I love some of the moves they made. Some guys on the team, I can't pronounce their names, but they're great.
2: Yeah.
0: Like, I call him Ratatouille, the guy they got from Finland.
2: Yeah.
0: Who was a free agent. They drafted him. He looks good. The guy they got from Chicago, the other Russian, Mikheyev. And then Jeff Viel, who is going to be, we're expecting him to be like an enforcer type. He goes out and scores two goals the other night. So
2: nice.
0: The team is primed to do well. I think we're a little bit old in the tooth as far as defense is concerned. I think if Hedman comes back to close to what he was before last year's miserable season, I think that's a plus. But he's also 38. Ryan McDonough's 38. Carlson, 38. That's an old defensive core.
2: Yeah.
0: But you still have Charles-Edouard Destou, who's a very good and very quick. You got some other guys out there who are doing good. This is going to be a make-or-break year for Chernak. He's got to come with a year this year. He has to be big, and he has to be good. Lilleberg, I think this year will be coming off of the injury plague season last year. I think he has some upside and opportunity. And then, this is another year. Connor Geeky's got to make or break it this year. This
2: right.
0: is third year being up. If he makes the team coming out of camp, he's got to show everybody all the promise that he has. We always said he's going to be a 20 to 25 goal scorer. And Braden Point's got to come back. He had a crap season last year. Good for most other players. Very un-Braden Point-like.
2: Interesting. You were mentioning a couple of the players are 38 years old. What is the average age that they start aging out? Well, is it around 40?
0: No. Really? I mean, you got some like Brett Burns with Carolina, who's 41. You have a couple of defensemen who play north of 38. You normally don't have three guys who are that old on the squad. You know, defensemen, you want some of those guys 30 to 34 years old have been around, who got some long. Yeah, you can have one guy 30. To have three, that's a lot. But they're still playing at high levels. But, it's a lot because, Ryan McDonough is not as once you start logging 1,200 NHL games plus playoffs plus having multiple seasons in the postseason, that's a lot of wear and tear on your body.
2: Yeah.
0: You know, granted, these hockey players, I mean, look, there was a thing going around, and I retweeted yesterday or this morning, was that you look at NBA players like, oh, man, I got to take the preseason off. Regular season's so long. You look at MLB players, you're like, oh, I got a paper cut. I can't, play in any exhibition games or regular. You go on the disabled list for 20 days and you take football games. We'll take 8 snaps. And then you look at hockey players. There was an all-out brawl last night between Calgary and Seattle, and then another one between Minnesota and whoever they were playing. And guys are just dropping. They're trying to make the team.
2: Yeah.
0: Because there's a big difference right now. If you minimum contract in the NHL is $850,000. If you have a two-way contract, which means you're making the minimum in the league $850,000, or you're down in the AHL making $85,000. If I tell you, Corey, you're making $85,000, which is a good salary, but you make the team, you're making $850,000. You're going to be trying your balls off, man.
2: I'm busting my ass.
0: Yeah, you're going to be fighting anyone. Anyone comes with you in a different color jersey, you're smacking them in the face.
2: I go, hey, drop them gloves.
0: Yeah.
2: We're going at the whistle.
0: Just throw yours off and just attacking them, right? So there's a reason why there's a difference.
2: Yeah.
0: And hockey players just a different breed of animal. So
2: unreal.
0: Yeah. Greatest sport.
2: That's one of the sports I never got into, like ice hockey. Like I remember playing street hockey and being out – rollerblades and all that nonsense, but I don't know, it wasn't as prevalent then as it is now, because this was also back in the early 90s. So
0: you grew up here when hockey was just starting. There was a team here and people are just going like, what's this thing on ice that they're skating around, they're punching each other and stuff. And granted, hockey will hook you at first because there's fighting, there's violence and stuff, but once you start going to the games and realize, what a great one. It's fast.
2: Yeah.
0: If you have ADD like the rest of us, you're going to like,
1: so
0: okay.
1: So great.
0: Yeah, it's so great. I could totally, you know, get into this.
2: It's the only sport I can keep up with.
0: Right? You watch that, and then, oh, they're smashing each other's face into the glass, or they're doing open ice hits and sending people flying, or they're dropping the gloves, and then it's, you know, it's 2-1 with a minute and a half left, and they're pulling the goalie, and they're trying to score, and they're hitting the hell out of each other. And that's for a game that, like, game 9 in the season. They still got, this year, 75 more to go, right?
2: So crazy.
0: Yeah, they're putting it all out there on the line.
2: To watch a guy get slapped in the face with either a puck or a stick, turn, spit out either just, like, a glob of blood or his tooth, and then turn around and keep going.
0: Right.
2: Or dude.
0: Go to the bench, get stitched
2: are
0: up,
2: you
0: and
2: kidding
0: hop on
2: me?
0: Back there, right? So, yeah, it's a different animal. And, like, all season long, all this week, spoiler alert, if you're listening to any show on the Bone, they all got tickets for opening night for the Lightning.
2: Nice.
0: So, yeah.
2: Hell yeah.
0: So, that's Calta, Garabo, JP, Senning. They all got tickets for opening night next Saturday, Washington, October 3rd.
2: Nice.
0: So, yeah, got that. We're going to take a break. On the other side, we're going to get you closer to a Cat Named Mo rock show right here. Broadcasting live from Sun Toyota. 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

0: myself.
1: Really?
2: Nice.
1: Man, you got off the Jock Rock CDs, huh?
0: Yeah, you know, just wanted to do something a little different. Hey, that's what you told me to do, so
1: all right,
0: here it is.
1: Appreciate it. Who was that?
0: Judas Priest, Painkiller.
1: Okay.
2: Painkiller? Painkiller?
0: Yeah.
2: I thought it was Minutes to Midnight. No, maybe it was a different song. Maybe I was thinking of a different song. But either way, that was a great pick.
1: Minutes to Midnight or Living After Midnight?
2: Living After Midnight, yeah.
1: Living After Midnight.
2: And oh man, this is embarrassing. The only reason I know that song is because Disturbed covered it.
1: Okay.
2: Same with, so there was one day where I was on with Drew, and this was like years ago when I first started like filling in on the Bone. I think normally Sinning picked the music, but I was filling in on that day, so I was like, I'll pick the music. And I gave Drew a song, and when I gave it to him, he looks at it and he goes, this isn't a U2 song, is it? And I go, yeah, it is. And he goes, Disturbed covered a U2 song? And I go, yeah.
1: Does Disturbed have an album of just all covers?
2: No. They probably have 8 covers. I mean, they could probably put an album out of just covers.
1: They have the one of Hello Darkness, My Old Friend.
2: Yeah.
1: There's that one.
2: That one, Shout.
1: Shout. Shout by Tears for Fears?
2: Yeah.
1: Huh.
2: Living After Midnight by Judas Priest.
1: That's
2: they
1: right.
2: have Faith No More. I don't remember which one it is.
1: The one where it's thinking, oh, but you can't take it. That one?
2: I don't know.
1: It's in your mind, but you
2: can't take it. I don't remember which
1: what
2: one it is.
1: What is it? No, not that one.
2: Yeah, I think it might be that one. But either so that one.
1: That's 4.
2: They have the Land of Confusion.
1: Land of Confusion, which is pretty good. I mean, that's a pretty good one compared to the one that Genesis did.
2: Yes. Let me see.
1: That's
2: Disturbed
1: 5
2: covers. Sound of
1: Should
2: Silence.
1: Sound
2: of Confusion.
1: Yeah.
2: Shout.
1: Shout.
2: Oh, I didn't realize that they did this one. If I Ever Lose My Faith in You
1: by Sting.
2: Yeah.
1: Huh.
2: I still haven't found what I'm looking for
1: by
2: is
1: U2.
2: The U2 song that I went. Living After Midnight, Judas Priest. Midlife Crisis is the Faith
1: Midlife
2: No More song.
1: Oh, that's a good one.
2: And then Fade to Black by Metallica, which they just performed that live, looks like. So
1: that's 8. That's enough almost for a full album.
2: Yeah.
1: Probably do one more.
2: Yeah.
1: So it would really blow my mind if they did like a Loverboy song. That would be fun.
2: Yeah, and they were doing one per album. And then one of the albums was like their first album where they didn't do any cover songs, and it was fine. It was the album after they did what was it? The Darkness, Hello Darkness, My Old Friend, or whatever.
1: They had so Van Halen took a lot of crap after they released Fair Warning, and then they released after that. They did Diver Down because the record company was so on their ass about putting out another album just shortly after, you know, the tour and stuff, and they were like, no, we're going to take some time off. They go, no, you got it. So they did a bunch of covers on that, and they caught a lot of heat for it, but it was one of their best-selling albums.
2: Yeah.
1: Diver Down.
2: That's crazy. Yeah, I mean, they don't do a lot of covers. Like, even in their performance, like they might do a cover or two. They definitely do Land of Confusion because that was a
1: big one. Yeah.
2: And they do, what is it, Darkness or whatever.
1: Hello, darkness, my old friend.
2: They're both... It's pretty good. But, I mean, it's funny because people, like I've heard Calta and Galvin mention it before of them being a good, like a hard rocking cover band or whatever.
1: Yeah.
2: Like they got some great songs. They have good albums.
1: Yeah. No, Disturbed's good.
2: Yeah.
1: Rumor has it that they're coming in next year.
2: Oh, very nice.
1: Yeah.
2: Very nice.
1: Not into the studio, but into Tampa.
2: Hopefully I can meet them this time. I still haven't met them. And I know the guitarist, Dan, he just recently moved down to Sarasota.
1: Oh, really?
2: Yeah.
1: Hello, Dan. Give us a call.
2: Yeah, hopefully he's listening.
1: 800-771-1025.
2: I got y'all tattooed on my arm, for Christ's sake.
1: Very disturbing. Remember a couple weeks ago, I mentioned something on the air. And you go, what a snake in their car. And I go, things that you would throw out if it jumped in on you, right?
2: Yeah.
1: And I said, a snake. And you go, when's the snake ever been in a car? Something very close.
2: Oh, Jesus.
1: According to WSVN, in an effort to help a person, a traffic stop in Florida near Tampa turned dramatic freak out after a frog jumped into the driver's seat.
2: It's a frog.
1: An officer
2: officer
1: pulled over the driver near Tampa when the amphibian showed up out of nowhere and flung itself into the woman's car. Hi there, are you? And then she started, oh, my God, it's a frog. Did it jump on me? She asked the officer. In an effort to help her, the officer quickly spotted the frog inside the vehicle, which caused the woman to scream in terror. It's on your seat. Oh,
2: dude,
1: my
2: she
1: God.
2: She freaked out.
1: So I got to ask you, Corey Cardinal,
2: uh-huh,
1: what is it that is out there that makes you, like, would make you freak out? Not in a car, but like, what's a, like a fear that you have of something that would just make you just like freak the F out? Like if you're walking outside, walking Castiel. Castiel, you're walking him, and all of a sudden, like, a Florida bear just shows up out of nowhere.
2: I mean, yeah, like, that would be terrifying. A gator would be terrifying, whatever. Like, I feel like it would have to be under the stipulations of me being in a car. I've seen a spider before, and I, while I don't like it, I'm not going to freak the hell out.
1: Spiders don't scare me.
2: I'll kill it if I have to.
1: Roaches honestly, don't scare me. The palmetto bugs,
2: no.
1: Nothing.
2: Like, a snake might actually, like, if a snake was in my car, that I feel like would get me because... I would not be able to take my eyes off of it because that thing's going to slither around underneath my seat, and then I'm cooked. Then I'm done so, and it's not happening. So, I would say probably snake in that case.
1: Are you afraid of heights?
2: Yes, to an extent. And I just recently saw this pop up. I'm telling you, man. Everybody dogs and hates on Instagram and everything else, like listening to at all times. I love it because I talk about things and my phone will just feed me information on it. And I love it because I was talking about, I don't know if it's a fear of heights or if it's a fear of me jumping. Like, because I'll get to the edge and I'll look down and I have that voice that goes, Ian, just jump. Just see what happens.
1: All right, so this building is probably, what, a story and a half?
2: Yeah.
1: Would you jump off the top of this building?
2: If I was in danger,
1: yeah,
2: yes.
1: If you were in danger, obviously.
2: If I'm in danger, yeah. But I also know... I'm probably breaking my leg when I land. Like, even if I land in the grass, or there isn't even really grass, it's mulch. But, like, unless I can jump and somehow grab onto the palm tree and then kind of shimmy my way down, it's not happening. Like, I am breaking something when I land. But I don't know. But I guess there's a scientific thing where it's not necessarily where you're going to jump, but like your mind reinstates that you are afraid of it and that it's a fear of you're looking down and it gives you that thought of you should jump. So, but you go, no, I don't want to jump. I am afraid. And I kind of back up. So
1: I don't have a necessary fear of heights, but I do have a fear of things beyond my control. So
2: yes.
1: Case in point, I've rappelled down a building before. It was 28 stories or something like that. And I rappelled down there, had a blast, would do it again in a heartbeat. If they say, hey, we want you to rappel down a building, totally would do it again. So I had a roof at the house I was living in previous. That was one where the slope of the angle was severely deep, and we're hanging Christmas lights. And the ladder was literally, I'm on top of the shingles, and it's a little slippery. I was probably only a story and a half up, but it was enough to make me think about it, my move as far as getting down the ladder. And at first I sat there, I was like, am I going to go scoot down on my ass or am I going to roll over and go down on my belly?
2: Yeah.
1: I could fall. I might hit the ladder. And I had to think about it for a minute before I made the move. I almost thought like, you know, I need someone to come get me. Then I grew my balls and decided to go down and do it. But I don't have a fear like rappelling down.
2: Right.
1: But you see those guys who free climb up like structures like the Empire State Building?
2: That's insane.
1: And they did a free climb. Like that guy, Hope Solo? No, it wasn't Hope Solo. It was Free Solo, the guy who does the climbing of the rock mountains.
2: Yes.
1: And he'll do it without any harness or anything like that.
2: That is scary.
1: The guy's got giant satellite ears, but the guy's a maniac. He climbed that building in China.
2: Yeah.
1: And people were cheering him on. That takes a special set of balls.
2: Dude.
1: There's no way I could do that.
2: But like climbing structures, the cell towers or something where like you got to replace the light bulb up at the top or whatever.
1: But you have a harness.
2: Yes, I'm good going up. I can climb all day long. It's going down that terrifies the crap out of me. That's where I lose it. That I don't. If I'm going to be those guys where they get paid like $100,000 a year to replace a light bulb twice a year,
1: yeah.
2: So you're only working 2 days a year, but you're making $100,000. I could do that. I could go up. I could replace that light bulb. Only if I could have a parachute and I'm jumping down. But then I'm also jumping and I'm parachuting.
1: There's not enough room for your parachute
2: that's
1: to go off and actually use it.
2: Like, I could not. I would be shaking.
1: If you have your carabiner, you're fine.
2: Yeah, but...
1: Well, think about it. Those guys who do that...
2: It's just looking down that gets me.
1: They don't climb a 1,400-foot tower on the first day.
2: Yeah.
1: It starts off a couple stories at a time. You have the carabiner. You have your safety. I mean, those guys are ultra-safetied out.
2: Yeah, so, three points of contact. Like, yeah. I get it.
1: And you're wearing boots, so it's not slippery. You're making sure. And, like, there's days, like, the, you know, the bulb is out, like you said. If it's slippery or if it's rain, you're not doing the climb anyways.
2: Yeah.
1: No matter how skilled you are, you know. But it's just, it's one of those things to where you got the carabiner and you could do it, and you got gloves. They give you every opportunity. You're not just going up there willy-nilly. The guy who does, like, the free solo, you see him. He'll go up there, and, like, he'll train. And you know how, like, pull-ups on the bar overhead? He'll take the sidebars and do pull-ups that way. With it, his grip has got to be, like, ridiculous.
2: I thought I had strong grip until I started watching videos of these guys. And God dang.
1: Their fingers have just got to be, one, they're, like, extra nubbed and, like, calloused, and they're strong as hell. They probably just crush your face if they wanted to. Or do you have any fear? Would you jump out of an airplane?
2: I don't know. When I was younger, I wanted to skydive. As I get older, I don't know what it is. Like, I don't necessarily welcome death, but I guess I'm not afraid because I know eventually I'm going to die. But, like, I don't know. Like, stupid things, I think this is my thing. When I'm on my way out and I'm dying, I don't want to look at myself and go, "That was stupid. What the hell were you thinking?"
1: Yeah.
2: I don't want that to be my last thought. So if I'm jumping out of an airplane and I pull the parachute cord and nothing happens, and I pull the backup and nothing happens, I don't want to go, "You could have just stayed on the ground, you idiot."
1: When bungee jumping was big back in the day, I know people who did it, and they go, like, it was terrifying because you're going down. And then what was it? Was it at the Florida State Fair or somewhere close to it where a guy just went splat?
2: Yeah, like, they don't measure it right.
1: I don't need to tempt fate like that.
2: That's what I'm saying.
1: You know?
2: So, once again, if the plane's going down and there's a parachute for everybody and we have to jump out to say, yeah, I'm going to do that. I'm going to jump from a building. I'm gonna do what I got to do to survive. But I'm not just recreationally doing it. I feel like I would rappelling down something, I feel like I could do that. I feel like I would be, but just like you said, I'm not doing, you know, a humongous scale the very first time I do it. Like, I would feel more comfortable working up to something big like that. But
1: so there was this charity called Over the Edge, and it was for children with pancreatic cancer or pediatric cancer. And they said, "Hey, you want to sign up?" And they gave us, so I was able to do it. And the first thing that they do is, like, they have people up there who test all the carabiners, who get you all harnessed and stuff. I mean, the harness is going to places that aren't very comfortable or, you know, feel good. But the first jump, the first rappel you do is down two stories.
2: Right. Okay.
1: So they take you to the side of the building where there's a two-story landing. They tell you, okay, this is your break, and this is your let you go free, and this is what you got to do, and you got to lean back. So going down two stories wasn't that bad. They have a person down below, and they're kind of guiding you and giving you all the work. They make you do it twice. So then you go to the top of the building. Now, as flat as we are, 28 stories up, when we were on top of the building, it was the old Gecko building they had downtown Tampa. It had the big gecko on the side of it. I forget what it was called. You could literally see to the north, Busch Gardens, all the roller coasters. You could see to the south, Tropicana Field and the Sunshine Skyway. That's how high up you are.
2: Man.
1: And it's a different kind of wind when you're up that high.
2: Oh, it's strong wind.
1: And they have these things geared up for you. And they tie, and it's all these ex-special forces military guys. And they go, "All right, first thing you do, we're going to strap you up, make sure everything's tight." And you go, and they go, "Okay, now jump up and use the brake." And it shows you that, you know, you're on top of the building. They're like, "All right, this is the brake. It stops me." You literally jump a foot and a half off the ground, and, like, it holds you. Like, "All right." He goes, "Now I need you to get up on that ledge." And it's like, you know, a ledge on top of the roof. And it's, like, 3 feet off the ground. So they help you get up on the ledge. You're all strapped in and stuff. He goes, "Okay, I want you to lean back. 28 stories up. Lean back." So I'm on top of the thing like this,
2: dude,
1: right?
2: I'm terrified.
1: I'm standing up on top of the ledge. The guy's there, and he goes, "Lean back." And I go like this. He goes, "No, I didn't ask you to bend over and kiss me. I want you to lean back. Trust the rope." I go, "Trust the rope?" And at that point, you start thinking about your process, and you start thinking, okay, like you said before, am I making the right decision here by doing this?
2: Right.
1: But then I saw Thunderbug do it right before me. So I go, surely if Thunderbug's doing his big old costume and stuff, and Dave Vanderchuk, surely I could do this, right? The first two, maybe three stories, I'm going down like it's like it's a race to get down. And then the guy goes, "Relax." I mean, I had the jitters. And then when he said relax, I'm like, all right. He goes, "Enjoy the view." And I stopped, and I did. And it was just like, wow, this is cool. I'm up here. I got control.
2: Right.
1: It's not as bad. My feet are touching the side of the building. Everything's harnessed in. And he goes, "Lean back a little bit more, like you're almost laying down." And I did. And like, okay, see, everything's got it. You're safe. And they have it on radio, and they're like, oh, it was fantastic.
2: So when you're doing that, like, you one is the go, one is the break.
1: Yep.
2: Do you have to hold the break the whole time?
1: Only like, if you want to stop.
2: If you let go of the break, will you just go down?
1: You can, yeah.
2: Okay.
1: Yeah. So, you know, you give a little slick, you give a little, right. really call it, a little slack. But they're breaking on both sides. So and the one thing you don't want is to wind up completely upside down.
2: Jesus, dude.
1: You know? Because that's when all hell's breaking loose, right? Things are bad.
2: Save me!
1: And they do. They have people down who have come down, and someone did have to get saved that day.
2: Oh,
1: it wasn't me.
2: Lord.
1: Your boy made it down. All right.
2: That is so terrible.
1: And the funny thing is, Chase was with me. He was like probably 6 at the time. I was like, all right, if I fall down, I got the helmet on. Just come over. Just tap me on the head. Make sure I'm okay, buddy. But I would totally do that again if given the opportunity.
2: No way.
1: Yeah, it's a lot of fun. It's a great view,
2: I man. Feel like I would want to, but, man, I would be terrified the whole time. Whole time.
1: Have you ever, like, you've been to Universal, right?
2: Yeah.
1: Have you done Dr. Doom's Free Fall?
2: Yeah.
1: You've done that? Yep. So, like, to me, like, people, like, get freaked out about that. And that's not that high. It's probably, what, 6 stories, 7
2: yeah.
1: stories?
2: But that, it's a roller coaster.
1: It's
2: I'm
1: a roller coaster,
2: in.
1: Right.
2: That, same with at Busch Gardens. What is it? It's the one where it goes up. And then it drops you. It's kind of like the Doom one.
1: Was it on too, right?
2: No, but it goes up and then it kind of Falcon's Fury?
1: Falcon's Fury.
2: Maybe that's it? Where it tilts you forward and then it drops you straight down. That one is terrifying. That one I like, but same. Like I get up there. Roller coasters are weird for me. I love them, but as you get up to the top, that's when I go, this is stupid. What the hell am I doing?
1: What about when you're doing, like, the first time you ever rode Hulk, and you do that loop-de-loop right off, and you're like, oh, I don't know if this is going to make it. And it takes off or shoots you up, and you do that loop-de-loop, like, ah!
2: Hulk, the first time I rode it,
1: yeah.
2: I got done, and I was like, this is amazing.
1: Because
2: I had never rode anything before. Everything else before that, it was click, click, click, click, and it's a slow go up. That one, boom, you are in it. So I loved it. Same with the Jurassic Park one.
1: Yeah, Jurassic Park.
2: That one,
1: great.
2: Same thing. Stan now, he knows the rule. I have two rides in me. That's it. Like, I cannot do roller coasters back to back to back to back anymore. So I tell him, you've got to use them strategically, man. Don't do them back to back. And it's usually Jurassic Park is the one that we go on all the time. That one is so fun, dude.
1: I got Hulk down to a science where, like, literally, this sounds weird, but you have to know when to breathe in and take that last gulp with that one, because that's the one that will shoot you out. And that, if not, I mean, I've seen people throw up on it.
2: Yeah.
1: There was this one guy, I forget where this was. It was recently in the news that this person was on a roller coaster and he had explosive diarrhea and it went over like 8 people behind him all over the place.
2: Golly.
1: That'd be a hit and a half for your ass there. All of a sudden you're on the ride and you don't want to have your mouth open.
2: Oh.
1: And it went everywhere.
2: Are you getting the photo, though?
1: Oh, yeah.
2: Yeah, I'm getting
1: for
2: the
1: sure.
2: photo if that
1: yeah.
2: happens.
1: Yeah, exactly. Yeah. I mean, you can't control it, right? It's not the park's fault, right? The guy got up there explosive diarrhea. What can you do?
2: I almost lost my necklace and my glasses on the Jurassic Park one.
1: What was the one where they're dueling dragons? The guy lost his
2: that
1: leg.
2: That was fun.
1: The guy lost his leg, had an amputee, and lost his leg, and it flew out?
2: Yeah.
1: Jesus. Well, there you go. Something that'll make you laugh out loud and maybe not lose your lunch. Cat Nemo Rock Show next. They're on until 5:30, and then we got the Lightning pregame before their last preseason game against the Florida Panthers. Corey Cardinal, thank you for everything out here today.
2: Thank you, Michael.
1: Thank you, promo team. Thank you to Isaiah for running the board. As always, love you, Bone Fan.
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Jackal, with the Saints of Saturn opening up for them today, will be a show that you'll definitely want to get out and see, and Ethan's going to tell you all about it in just a moment. And then the boys from Jackal and the boys from Saints of Saturn, they'll tell you even more as soon as Josh decides to drive faster. But right now, this is David Bowie. He died 10 years ago today. Yeah.

0: damn. Come on, Ethan. Come on. You didn't know he could rock like that.
1: I mean, you a fan? What's happening?
0: Yeah, I like a couple of his songs.
1: Couple songs here and there. Yeah. You're like your fair weather fan, right? You don't go deep.
0: No, I never do a deep dive in the bowl. Come on. I don't know what kind of fan you are, but you have to admit, that was a badass slice of rock and roll.
1: Yeah, that was, wasn't that one of his later, like, 90s era?
0: That was 90s. Yeah. Bowie's, the best Bowie era for me, although I'm a fan of the Let's Dance album and his 80s output as I am of his 70s output. He really started to gel with me just before the Let's Dance album with the Ashes to Ashes song off of Scary Monsters and Super Creeps, when he decided to become not just a straight ahead rock and roll star, but he became an alt music personality. Did a stopover in the 80s pop, and then, you know, that's when, that was the Tin Machine. That was actually when he formed a band, and you could say it's the Tin Machine, but it was David Bowie.
1: Well, of course, yeah.
0: Yeah, yeah.
1: And there was a band called Tin Machine. Didn't he just sort of add them as a...
0: No.
1: Did he form the whole thing?
0: No, he formed the whole thing, yeah. And and he would take Reeves Gabrielle's, the manic guitarist off that track, with him into the period that is my favorite, the last 10 years before his death, the music he put out when he was just like a postmodern rock god. So, yeah, there you go. 10 years, and believe me, you can trace the moment the world started going to shite on this day.
1: So it's Bowie's fault.
0: It's liver cancer's fault, really.
1: Oh, well, there, okay. It's always cancer's fault.
0: Yeah, yeah. I don't know how the F Josh is pulling up. Pull up faster, fool. I don't know. Both of these bands have shows to do. And I was getting a mad text rushing me.
1: Right.
0: We should, oh, he's all the way in the lobby, the other kid, right?
1: Downstairs lobby. Okay. So you let everybody in. Yeah, so, okay. I mean, if Isaiah's out there listening, it would be like, Isaiah, let everybody in the house.
0: Isaiah, let everybody in the house. So I don't know how the hell Keith Richards outlived David Bowie.
1: Well, nobody knows how Keith Richards has outlived Jesus, but yeah, it's happened.
0: Pretty much. I mean, come on, man.
1: Yeah.
0: You know, yeah, Bowie smoked the occasional cigarette. I say occasional, but he was always smoking.
1: Now, here's the thing, and I tell this to the people all the time. I don't look my age, and while I'm looking much older than before, I don't look the age that I am.
0: Same.
1: And that is because I treated my body like shite throughout much of my younger years. I did a bunch of drugs, a bunch of drinking, partying.
0: Oh, I didn't do a lot, you know, I partied.
1: You had some fun.
0: I had one drug.
1: Okay. Yeah. You had some fun.
0: Oh, yes. Are you kidding me?
1: And that's the thing. If you kids, pay attention. Start doing drugs now, and then you're going to look younger when you're older, if you make it.
0: You're not wrong, Ethan. Your body can't process drugs like they can when you're young. And what that does, what those drugs do, the sweet ones, you gotta get the sweet ones.
1: Right.
0: What they do is they give your look a maturity.
1: Yes.
0: And kind of locks it in and freezes it there so that when you get older,
1: if you take enough acid, time slows down anyways, right?
0: Yeah, there you go.
1: And it sort of slows down the time on your body. Yeah. Now, one caveat here, I'm going to say two then. Meth and the horse.
0: Yeah, yeah. Stay away from heroin. Heroin ain't going to do nobody no good.
1: And the meth, that makes you look older way too early.
0: You look very old when you don't have teeth. I mean, exactly. There's no way around that.
1: Yeah, and your face collapses and you got meemaw.
0: I'm going to tell you now, coke is a beautiful people's drug.
1: Exactly, it is. Yeah. It's for the sexy people.
0: You rarely see ugly people doing coke. The ugly people that want to do coke end up doing crack.
1: But let me also share with you that it's the molly that's the sex drug. Coke makes you want to have sex, but damn near impossible to actually finish up.
0: No.
1: I said damn near impossible.
0: No. If used correctly, my friend, it is the ultimate.
1: Can be.
0: It's the ultimate. I don't want to say aphrodisiac. That's not true. But it will get you there, and it will keep you there. Now, obviously, there's a window.
1: There's a window.
0: There's a window, and you kind of know it as the last flakes are going up the straw, and then you go, Yeah, okay, I won't be doing much after this, but yeah, you know.
1: Plus, you got to remember the first thing it does is it shrinks everything, right? And then you got to work to get it back. Let me just tell you.
0: You were doing it wrong.
1: I had a 2-inch rug burn on my knee one night just because, you know, it was a little bit longer than I.
0: Oh, I got you. I got you.
1: You know. But, yeah, parts of you were numb enough that you didn't feel it while it was happening. So.
0: Yes. I understand. I understand fully. No, I had some, yeah, I had some good times. But the moral of the story is.
1: Coke is a beautiful people's
0: drug.
1: If you
0: can afford it, Coke is a drug.
1: Exactly. Moral of the story is do drugs young.
0: Yeah. At some point, you got to give it up. That was a decade plus back for me. You know.
1: Yeah, or at least cut down.
0: Now, get out clean. You got to get out clean.
1: I don't know. I mean, look at our buddies, and I have no idea if the Worley Brothers are still party animals by any means. But maybe, you know, they're out on tour. They're like, they still have these opportunities.
0: Oh, well, hold on. But that's a different conversation.
1: You're a rock star
0: on tour. Right, yeah, if you're a rock star on tour, none of these rules apply. We're talking about everyday working jabronis.
1: Which brings me back to the start doing drugs young, because the great rock stars all did drugs young.
0: Yes.
1: And still did. So.
0: Yes, yeah. A lot of them didn't make it out, though.
1: We're going to get an email, aren't we?
0: No, well, we say what we want to say. One of us has got to go get everybody's in the lobby.
1: Are they here?
0: Yes, everybody's in the lobby.
1: All right, you jam some Bowie. I'll get everybody.
0: Hold on. You know what? I should play one of my all-time favorite Bowie.
1: What's his
0: songs.
1: Longest song?
0: I don't know. No, I got it. I'm going to play probably my favorite song from him. Get out of here.
1: All right.
0: This is David Bowie. 10 years ago, died. 2 days ago, it was his birthday. In between, he put out his final album, Black Star, 10 years ago, hailed as a mass

This was written about his brother who committed suicide. Jumps. People yelling for him to jump. Not so coincidentally, the song is called Jump. Look at him flying, they say, jump. Listen to the bass line. Go!

Maxim magazine was a thing. They asked rock stars to review or critique other artists' singles. They asked Snoop Dogg to review this. He was the one that said this was a dope bass line. Billy Corgan of Smashing Pumpkins said, "You want us to critique Bowie? Get the hell out of here."

0: right, we got people in the studio now. Got the Saints of Saturn, Worley Brothers, Jackal. They will be the Saints of Saturn opening up for Jackal. That's a prime spot right there. I appreciate you guys being late so I can do a Dave Bowie tribute.
1: Right.
0: what the hell happened to you guys? Oh, man. Is it traffic? What's going on?
2: There's a car stopped in the middle lane of 275.
0: Rock stars, always late. Let me ask you something. Had you met the Jackal guys before?
3: No, we haven't. No. This is our first time, but we're cool with their sons. We did a run with their son's band in South Carolina a few years ago.
0: Oh, do they
1: Nigel
0: know,
1: Dupree?
3: No, Jesse.
1: But Jesse's son, Nigel, yeah.
3: No, the
1: Worley.
3: Jesse Worley.
1: Oh, Jesse Worley, okay. Yeah. I got you.
0: Yes.
1: Your son. Jeff's son, okay,
0: yeah,
1: cool.
0: Yeah. Did you know that they did a run with your son out, where was it, Nashville?
3: South Carolina.
0: South Carolina.
4: I don't have a son.
0: Oh, sorry. Don't be getting me in trouble with the boys from Jackal. Come on.
4: Hey, I'll say this.
0: Go right in that microphone.
4: Jesse. Yeah, my son Jesse, and he's 35 now of all.
0: Wow.
4: Child support's been paid.
0: Boom. And that's all that matters right there.
1: Now, Nick, have you guys ever heard?
0: Nick, get on that. Get on one. One of you go over there. Go on five. Yeah.
1: Have you guys ever heard Jackal live? Because they're loudest damn band you will ever hear. I'm just telling you. Be prepared for that.
3: Oh, I am.
0: Yeah. Listen. The Saints, you know, Saints are pretty effing loud, too. I don't know if you guys have seen these cats, but they're righteous. They're the real deal. You're going to be in for a big, nice little surprise, right? Yeah. Yeah, don't let the baby faces fool you. They get into it. You guys, what else is going on?
3: Our first song, Decay, came out yesterday, so now we exist on paper, finally.
0: Very good. Very
1: right
0: good.
1: On.
0: And I knew that. And that's been a long time coming, right?
3: Yeah. We recorded all that in, like, March of, like, last year. So
0: who was the producer on that?
3: David Bendis.
0: Okay. Yeah. All right. Let me see here. I can play a little bit of it?
3: Yeah.
0: Okay.
3: Yeah,
0: hold on.
3: Sure.
0: This is, and when did this drop? When did Decay drop?
3: Yesterday.
0: Okay. This dropped yesterday. Like to hear it? I'm going to turn off the microphone so we can hear it in the studio real nice and loud. Here it goes.

0: Saints of Saturn's debut single, Decay, fresh off the win of the Battle of the Bands out at Hard Rock. They're local, but they won't be for long. They are going to be opening up for Jackal. And that is going to be a fantastic show that we're going to talk about with the Worley Brothers in just one moment. Oh, man. Did you guys find another guitarist yet?
1: We're on the search. We got submissions open. We got like probably 30 people in there right now. So,
0: all right, yeah. That is perfect. Yeah. Where can they go to submit? Give me a name.
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0: There you go. Listen, if I could play the guitar,
2: it's never too late to start.
0: I'd be in the band. Y'all don't want me. I'd be in the band.
3: You say that, but you've never heard him try.
0: Yeah, you've never. Oh, no. Never
3: I'm
0: heard
3: just saying.
0: Try.
3: You hear some people try, and you're like, you know what? Have you heard of a piccolo? Maybe.
0: Where can they find the single?
1: On same everything, Spotify, Apple, YouTube.
0: That is Decay. That is going to be off of a greater album, right? An album's coming in the works, correct?
1: Yes, sir.
0: We're good about that. Okay, I'm going to bring you back when I have more time for you, and when you've got your instruments, and we're going to play, and then we're going to play that live. How's that work?
1: All right.
0: Don't embarrass yourselves in front of these. Jackal boys,
1: I'll try.
0: You see them, they're hardcore, all right, they're yeah, fantastic single, guys, good to see you. We're gonna go to break and we're gonna come back. We'll be back. 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

0: Rock Show. And that's my man Mo over there. That's my other homeboy over there, Ethan, live in studio. And speaking in studio, we have two.
1: I just want to say this. I was going to play a portion of the song. There's nowhere in this song to pull it down.
0: No.
1: You can't.
0: Once it gets rolling, it's rolling.
1: It's done. Yeah.
0: It's rolling.
1: It's all.
2: And there's no break at all in there. So
0: no.
2: Which, by the way, Jeff, Chris, have you ever gone to Jesse and said, hey, you know, moonshine and cocaine actually go really well together? Like, one doesn't have to be or the other.
3: Well, he knows that.
2: Okay, I'm just making sure. I know he knows that. I'm just saying you wrote a whole song.
3: I'm glad you didn't pull it down because I didn't remember what I had to.
4: No,
3: I
4: know.
3: I
4: got something.
0: We got Jeff and yeah, Jeff Worley and Chris Worley from the legendary Jackal in studio with us today. We're super excited to have him here. We've known each other a long time, so we're super glad you're here. And we've been telling stories off the air, so I can't imagine what we're going to tell on the air. So go ahead, Jeff.
4: Oh, I was just. Are we playing that faster or slower than that line?
3: A little bit.
1: I couldn't imagine faster. Yeah, I couldn't imagine faster. Yeah, yeah.
4: It's weird.
3: No, because if I start off fast, that's one of the, I shouldn't give it away. That's one of the first songs. It's not the first song, but if I have to slow it down a little bit, or the whole set will be done in 5 minutes.
1: I got you.
2: Well, and that song's already 15 years old, isn't it? 20?
3: Yeah. Oh, yeah.
2: Something like that.
5: Well, 15.
2: So 20 years ago, you could play it a little faster.
1: Pull those mics right up on you. Pull those mics up. No. Okay. Pull the arms. Yeah. There you go. Yeah.
4: I don't think it's that old. What, 2014?
2: 2014
0: was 12 years.
2: Yeah. Okay, 12 years ago.
4: Yeah. But there's no method to the madness.
2: There never is.
4: There never is. We just try to capture it and. But I don't think that song, when Jesse wrote that song, I think he was talking to me and Roman. You know how songwriters... Now, we're sober now.
2: I thought he was just trying to sell more his and Michael Ballard's, you know, homemade moonshine that they were working on. He was trying to find a reason to sell it is all.
0: Well, I'm sure that had something to do with it.
3: It could have.
0: Knowing Jesse, I mean, you know, come on.
1: Sober now, though?
4: Three years.
1: 3 years.
0: Good for you, man.
1: Just a personal decision. You said... I've had my fun. I'm getting out before I'm done. Or was there something more to that?
4: Okay. Well, kinda. We live a life that's it's every day.
1: Yeah.
4: Okay.
1: Yeah.
4: And you get locked into this thing. And I've always been in fitness. I mean, I have done 4 miles every morning. That bus stops with 50-pound weight vest, fighting a hangover that would kill a horse.
1: Wow. Yeah.
4: Okay. And then I go to the gym and we work out. And you. Every morning for years, you're talking 30 years, I stopped on New Year's Eve three years ago.
1: Right.
4: And then 3 weeks later, I played the first 4 shows I'd played since I was 16 years old without at least a shot. Okay, wow. Imagine that. So then I was in another planet just looking at the people. I've learned a lot of stuff. It was just my health.
1: Right.
4: A little bit, but I was always able, because I just drank a gallon of water. I would do that thing where I just, every day was a new day. And trust me, every morning I was quitting that night.
1: And then
4: it just got.
3: But see, I don't have a good story like that. I'm the worst rock star ever. I don't drink. I don't do drugs.
1: One drink.
3: Hold on. I do. One hour before showtime, I fix my drink. It's Kettle One watermelon juice.
1: Right.
3: And I drink it. And I've got about half of it drank before I go to the stage, and I carry it up and do my show.
2: The one in the band that the party is the least is the one that ends up naked the first on stage. Though.
3: Exactly.
2: Yeah, okay.
3: Then I can remember what I'm doing and what I've done. So.
0: Well, and by the way, I heard the show is sold out tonight. That would be great.
2: Yeah, hell yeah.
3: Well, where are we going to put you then?
0: Well, I mean, hell, you know me. I'll stand out by the bus, by the tailpipe or something.
1: Are you playing well? Are you getting up on stage?
0: No.
3: You never know.
0: No. I'd like to stand and watch these guys do the thing, man. I mean, I saw Jackal before I knew Jackal. Like, I saw you guys a long time back in Indianapolis when I was just a kid.
3: Oh, wow.
0: And I think you guys were out with Aerosmith, maybe. I think that's who it might have been. But it was fantastic. And then now getting to actually be friends of yours, you know, after all these years.
4: But it's been so long, dude.
0: Yeah, it's been a long time.
4: That was one of our first, you know, we never really opened for a bunch of people. We went straight from doing the record. And we had a tour we've been fired from Lynyrd Skynyrd, I think, 3 times.
3: Yeah, 3 times we have.
4: Okay.
0: From touring with Lynyrd Skynyrd or from being
4: in the
0: band?
4: First show we did was Skynyrd. We were on our way back from Los Angeles. And they said we had the record coming out.
0: Okay.
4: And we stopped into this theater, I think it was in Louisiana. And not the guys in the band, one of their guys said, we heard y'all got a chainsaw, you can't use it. Well, of course, Jesse did it. Right.
0: Of course.
2: Well, yeah.
4: And then after the show, Gary Washington and Johnny came in to the, and he said, guys, y'all are going to make, they were 100% supportive. They just said, our crowd, I don't think this is going to work. Y'all will get something. And then that's that. Years later, I found out from one of their road crew, the reason they fired us is because our road crew ate 15 shrimp cocktails.
5: In their dressing room. Okay. Yeah, in their dressing room.
4: Out of their dressing room.
1: Wow.
0: Always the road crew, man. Come on.
2: Yeah, right.
4: But the second time was, do you remember, what was the festival that used to be out in the country, out in the field?
0: Oh, it was livestock.
4: Okay, we played that with Skinner headlining. And we were the opener, so it was our second chance. And on our way, we decided to call a helicopter for us and the band.
1: Oh, no.
4: Jesse got on the phone. The bus pulled over and let us at a little airport outside of town, and just us. And they went on to set up and go, right? Dude didn't show up. Jesse called him back, and he said, look behind you. And here he come, like something out of Vietnam. But he set it down. He got out, held his hand out, and said, all right, who pays me? So Jesse gave him the money. And then Jesse turns to me and goes, I think he's drunk.
0: And so, that's okay. He's just a pilot.
4: We cannot go. Okay?
5: Dude, that's
4: a true story,
5: yeah,
4: swear to God.
1: Yeah.
4: So we get in. I see the glass sitting next to him. It's an Aerospital limousine. He's got a glass, not a cup, a glass. And he turns to me. I put my headphones on. I'm at the window. The pilot's here. The rest of us.
0: He has a glass in the helicopter.
4: In the helicopter. He turned around and said,
3: yeah.
4: Hey, boy, make me another highball and take yourself one.
5: Get you one now.
4: I swear.
5: And under the back seat was yours with ice mixer and little mini bottles.
4: To make a long story short, we went up. When he goes up, we're a little nervous, but I thought, well, I might as well get drunk.
1: Right. At that point.
4: So we start drinking, and I ask him, I said, sir, if you don't mind me asking, how long you been flying? He was in his late 60s
3: or
4: something.
3: Yeah, he was an older guy.
4: His older guy, and this was 20-something years ago. And he said, I did 3 tours in Vietnam flying Huey gunships at 18 years old. Right there, my calmness went straight to the floor.
1: Good. Yeah.
4: And then he said, do you want to know what it's like? And I said, sure. And he goes, boys, tighten your belts.
3: Oh, God.
1: No.
4: He went straight up 5,000 feet, sit there for about a minute. Now, that's the weirdest feeling you ever had. And he told me, he started calling me Chief. He said, Chief, put your head against the window. And I did, and he just went, boop, and we...
3: No, a helicopter setting and went straight sideways. So we're looking straight at the ground.
4: Yeah.
3: Straight at the ground.
4: He comes up. Now, we're looking at the stage. Over here's the helipad, but next... Okay, but he don't
0: I'm
4: going
0: to
4: like
0: try you guys.
4: That.
0: Try not to cuss.
1: I got a dumb buddy.
4: Did I really say a cuss word?
1: Yeah, you can
2: say you're good.
1: Not the F word.
4: Okay. Did I say that?
0: No.
1: You did.
4: Now you got me. But anyway... There was the helipad.
1: Right.
4: Well, he decided not to go on that because the people couldn't see us get out and out. Now he likes us and wants to make a present.
0: Oh, it's a helipad at the concert venue. It's the
4: right.
0: Venue.
4: Okay. But where they
3: way
4: could
3: away
4: see
3: from
4: us,
3: the stage, though.
4: Yes. But where they could see us that he liked, the pilot, was next to Lynyrd Skynyrd's dressing room.
1: Come on, man.
4: Which was a tent.
3: It was a tent.
4: And they were tents. And the only way I can describe it is a lawnmower the size of Walmart. It blew. Now, we looked great, but it blew everything from catering and their dressing room for miles.
0: They got
4: and,
0: their 15 shrimp cocktail back.
4: Well, I think they forgot about it then. But no, anyway, that's just funny things.
1: Well, did you get to play?
4: Oh, yeah.
1: Oh, okay,
3: we played.
1: Okay.
4: Oh, we played. And then we got the hell out of Dodge. Oh, sorry.
0: No, yeah. No, that was fun.
1: No, yeah.
0: Just no F-bomb.
1: Just a hard word. Yeah.
2: Yeah.
0: But I bet, you know what? I bet Olivero was part of that. I bet he remembers that.
1: He probably, yeah. Livestock, yeah, absolutely.
0: Because, I mean, hell, man, I've seen y'all at Sturgis a couple times. Rode the motorcycles up there and got to do that show. I'm telling you what, man, you want to see Jackal in the element, go to Sturgis. I mean, that's like nothing I've ever seen.
3: Well, you need to come back out.
0: I know, man. I'm trying to come this year.
3: We got a lineup this year, too.
0: I'm trying to come this year.
2: Can you, announce it yet, or is that still?
3: Well, most of it's up. Rob Zombie's one night.
2: Oh, yeah.
3: Black Sabbath.
2: I haven't been to the new place. You guys are at Pappy Hoyle campground,
3: absolutely,
2: right?
3: Yes.
2: Yeah. Because I remember when Full Throttle burned down, and, you know, Lynn Day, who was in Lubbock with me back then, he was the sculptor, and we were all like, oh, crap, Lynn burned the place down because he was building something.
4: We thought that, too.
3: No, dude, he was, like, living there doing sculpture.
2: Yeah.
3: Well, and that's what they thought.
4: They looked for his body.
3: That thing was laser. He was asleep in his camper out back.
2: Oh, good God.
4: He was supposed to be. And then he would work at night.
2: Yeah.
4: Right?
2: That's
4: so they found the thing he lifts up in up near the something he was welding on, but it hadn't been brought down.
2: Oh, okay.
4: You know? And then he was at sleepover at that store across the street behind.
3: He didn't do it, though. He didn't do it.
2: No, it was a refrigerator. So not my buddy. Yeah. It was like, but we were all watching it on like national news.
1: Oh,
2: you
1: yeah.
2: know,
1: yeah.
2: Sturgis Full Throttle is burning to the ground. We're like, Lynn, what'd you do? Because that's just kind of guy Lynn is. And he's right. really smart and he's really great at art. But we were just like, oh man, this is not going to be good.
3: Dude, we had took the night off in Jackson Hole. And
4: we were in Jackson.
3: Jesse come back between the bunks at like 3 a.m. in the morning and went, oh, God, the throttle's burned down. I got to go.
2: Damn. Yeah,
3: he was out.
2: Yeah.
0: That'll do it. I mean, that'll get you
3: somewhere. Oh, yeah.
0: I remember that time we were in Deadwood and Lisa was gambling. Remember that? We were in Sturgis and Lisa was gambling. She
4: That's
0: won
4: when
0: a
4: I was
0: ton
4: drinking.
0: Of money.
4: I don't remember.
0: Yeah, yeah. Me too. Me too. That's Listen, I was drinking too. But she sat down at a couple of those like bar slot machines and won a ton of money, man.
4: Oh, my wife?
0: Like,
4: yeah. Oh, yeah. She just.
0: She won like $3,500 in like 15 minutes, man. I'm like, what?
4: She can eat a dozen donuts and drink a gallon of chocolate milk and go to bed and wake up with abs of steel. It makes me sick.
2: Hilarious. That's not fair.
0: So when you guys, I was just thinking about it. When you guys started touring, I was thinking about it on the way over here. Who were some of the first bands that you guys took out, right, as support bands?
1: Yeah, that's a good question.
4: I was just saying. I told my a friend of my son's, he's a guitar player, the band that we took out that I thought should have been one of the biggest in the world was a band called Mind Bomb.
3: Oh, God, yeah.
0: Mind Bomb?
3: Look it up online. I don't think they're anymore, but Mind Bomb. Look that up.
0: Like Mind?
3: Mind
4: Bomb. Yes, Mind Bomb.
0: Mind Bomb.
4: Okay. The lead singer wore a stocking over his head like he was going to rob a bank.
3: I wanted to look like their album
0: I like
3: cover,
0: it already.
3: Their album cover's a fly, so it looked like a fly's eye.
4: But the best part was he wore it all day sometimes. He'd be out by the bus like doing jumping jacks with that thing on his head. It was just genius, but their music
3: is great. That was
4: just
0: Mind Bomb.
3: Where
0: were they from?
3: If you're looking it up, prepare yourself.
4: Boston,
3: one
4: think.
3: Of the singles.
1: I have a Daisy Chains. That sound familiar?
3: No.
1: Were they about 1993?
3: Yes.
1: Okay. Hold on.
2: Matt Mercado.
3: Says, prepare yourself.
4: You got it.
1: Let
4: prepare
1: me listen.
4: Yourself, yes.
1: That's it? Yeah.
2: Yeah, it says alternative industrial.
3: Now, this might be one of them. That slower song is
1: They just said prepare yourself. I think.
4: Don't he come in right
3: now? That's the song.
1: Oh,
3: that's not it.
1: Okay.
3: I think he
1: said
3: that's great
1: yourself.
3: Too. That's great.
1: Oh,
3: that's,
1: let me hear a little bit.
4: This

0: That's a good sound right there.
1: Listen to the record. You get a minute.
0: Yeah, I will. That is.
1: Were really ahead of the time.
0: Right. And what do you, so is that what you think happened? They were, the music scene was not ready for them yet?
2: A little bit.
1: Yeah, I think that was.
2: But also our bass player, Tom Bettini.
0: Uh-huh.
2: Won every penny that every one of them had in a poker game. And I'm talking about every.
3: So you put him out of business. You bankrupted him.
1: I couldn't afford gas to get to the next gig. We'd win all their money.
2: But then the next band we took out that opened for us for a long time was Typo Negative.
0: Yeah.
4: Oh, really? I remember hearing that, and I was like, that's because I love Typo Negative.
3: It's an interesting bill.
4: You think of Typo and Jekyll, and you don't think of them at the same time, but they were so great.
2: I used to work out with Peter.
1: Do you remember a band called Jimmy's Chicken Shack?
4: Yeah, Jimmy's Chicken Shack.
1: We took them out for a little while. It was fun. Wow. They were fun.
4: They had that song High that everybody loved. It was huge.
2: We loved them guys. Yeah. They were killer.
0: Were you surprised that Peter's... Wasn't the death kind of sudden? It was just kind of out of nowhere. No, you weren't surprised?
4: He was a hard partier.
2: When Randy Rhoads died, that numbed me forever, musician, for the rest of my life.
0: Gotcha.
2: Okay. Yeah. That was just that.
0: Right.
2: You know,
0: right.
2: So anybody that's under that.
1: And we were in Atlanta and saw that show that night and the next morning's when that happened.
2: Yeah,
1: we were there.
3: You saw Blizzard of Oz?
1: Yeah.
2: I saw it twice.
1: That night, but the next morning's when this happened.
2: Oh, yeah, because it was in Lakeland.
3: Yeah, because he died in Lakeland.
1: Yeah.
2: That was Diary of a Madman tour. I saw Def Leppard on High and Dry open for Ozzy on Blizzard of Oz in the Fox Theater in Atlanta.
1: Wow.
4: We
1: also saw Def Leppard with...
2: Billy Squire, ass kicking of the century. Billy Squire says it. We were there the first show in Atlanta when Def Leppard, Power Mania. No, it was
3: High and Dry?
2: No, right after that. Was it Power Mania?
4: Pyro and then Hysteria was in the...
2: Yeah, Pyromania. Yeah. That was it. It was the first show, and Billy Squire, he says it on VH1 thing, you know. He says straight up, but it was...
1: Well, they played, and I don't even remember Billy Squire. I don't even remember.
3: It was like that, huh?
2: It was really the worst butt kicking in the world, except for one other.
0: Billy's choir had some songs.
1: It was not even in the ballpark.
2: It wasn't even in the ballpark because it was so fire.
0: Yeah.
2: This was before the hits. The album just came out. The show they had just played was at the Rainbow in London, which is just a little club. We played there.
1: Yeah.
3: Wow.
2: Right? And then the next, you're talking about, that's the power of them songs in Mutt Lang, you know what I mean?
0: Yeah.
2: But I think the next one I saw was, now Quiet Riot came out and had the big hit, right?
0: Yeah.
2: Then they had the next record, and they went out like they were going to be Van Halen with all this stuff. And we saw them in Atlanta, and the opening band I hadn't seen, but I'd heard of them, Wasp. Okay?
0: Mikey Lawless and the boys.
2: Now, let me tell you something. It was awful. They were so tight, Wasp was, and so it was just...
3: Yeah, that's when they were on time.
2: It was fire. But
4: do you know, I learned something not too long ago. Kevin DeBrow, his brother is Terry DeBrow, who's on that TV show.
1: No, we know
4: the
1: that.
4: Doctors.
1: Yeah, I knew that. Yeah,
4: I learned that. I was like, what? That's the same dude?
1: Two different people.
4: Completely opposite, you know. But yeah, Quiet Riot was great, except when people realized that they were just a Slade cover band. And you're like, well, they're good, but, you know, do you have any really good original stuff, you know? And they kind of didn't.
2: No. Man, so much about this business is... My children are trying to be musicians, and they know already from our lives, people need to know it's 10% music, and you better be up on that of your 10%.
0: Right, okay? Right.
2: Yeah. And the rest 90s, all business and all networking and
3: marketing and all that.
2: Luck, let me tell you.
3: Oh, yeah.
2: Our entire career has been serendipity, weird. Like I was telling you before, the Lumberjack song, we never was going to make that a song. Whoever thought of that crazy crap? Right? Just an accident happens, and you just go with it, you know? And that's so many, you know.
3: Yeah, but it's what you guys make of it, though. I mean, you know, if you get a break, I've probably seen you almost 100 times, and your show is so great that once you get the luck, it's what you do with it, right?
1: What you guys
3: have done with it. I mean, you know, we're talking years and years later. You sold out the show tonight. I mean, you know, you guys are playing. You played a ton of shows last year. I mean, I was seeing you guys playing all the time. So, and that's something. There's something really to be said for that in this day and age with music.
2: The thing is, especially
0: with rock,
3: 100%,
0: rock.
3: That's why
2: you see everybody in there. Okay, first of all, music is basically free now.
0: Yeah,
2: okay?
3: Right.
0: Yeah.
2: Basically,
3: right.
2: That's why you see everybody and their brother back out on the road. That's where the money's at.
3: Yep.
2: Okay,
0: right.
2: Because people are coming out to shows, and you know, it's only place you can really see. You know, just. You know, we were just having a conversation with a buddy of mine about these tribute artists, how they're packing out.
3: Yeah.
2: Okay, you got our buddies in Hairball. Oh, yeah. They doing massive business for. They're just a cover band. They do it the
4: they're
2: right way.
4: They're going on tour. They're selling out on tour.
0: Yeah. Tribute.
1: Yeah.
0: Yeah.
1: They're doing tour packages. I know those guys really well. They're Sturgis every year. They're, some of that stuff's better than the bands that wrote it. They're
4: some of it
1: really,
4: is.
1: Really, well, here's the thing. Good.
4: Yeah.
2: They're it really shows good. You the power of the song.
4: Right.
2: Yeah. It's people want to go see, hear that song. Yep. You know, yep. It's like Foreigner now has nobody in
3: I know.
2: It.
4: They're a tribute right? act, essentially. Well, what I think is amazing, and people don't realize this, like, you guys, your first album really took off 1991-92.
2: Oh, if it would have been the 80s, it would have sold 100 million records.
4: Exactly. Most people like Jackal, oh, the hair metal band. I'm like, first of all, no. And second of all, they came out when grunge was taken over.
1: Exactly when we came
4: and
1: out.
4: They still succeeded. All these other bands were getting pushed to the side.
1: Dude, I remember what we opened up for Aerosmith in Seattle, and we were playing, and I looked down and saw Kurt Cobain and Nirvana mm-hmm. before that record came out, the big one.
4: Yeah.
1: And they were right there in front just jumping up and down looking at us.
2: They were drinking.
3: That's cool.
1: I didn't know who they were at the time. And then
3: no one did.
2: It was all three of them.
1: Yeah.
2: All three of them. Were drinking beer out of a milk jug because they couldn't afford it. I filled it up for them.
1: Yeah.
2: With me and Jimmy Stiff, the guitar player, and Jackal, the old one, we filled it up for them. We had no idea who they were going to be.
4: That's crazy.
2: Well, you know, they were on Geffen.
1: Yeah.
4: Right,
1: yeah,
4: Rush, right, you know? Right. Because they'd released Bleach already, but they hadn't put out Nevermind.
1: Exactly.
2: Had nothing happened. Right. It wasn't big as it got.
4: No, no. I mean, but, jeez.
0: Our bands, I mean, that at the start, that rawness, that rage, that energy, is that because they haven't been pulled in and disenfranchised, disgusted by, and felt made disingenuous by the music industry yet, and then it maybe starts chipping away at some of the passion that they had when it's just a bunch of dudes getting together and thrashing out killer effing riffs?
2: You're going to have to repeat that because I didn't understand. No, I got you. We'd retain that because we know what we are.
0: Right, right.
2: And I'm only going to go so far for money. I know we have a little guideline of what I need to say here.
0: Right, right, right.
2: So, you know, we just always stuck to our guns of what we wanted to do. And we knew a career. Elton John said it best, and he said it bluntly. You ain't going to make no money till you're in the business at least 20 years. Mm. Now, there's exceptions. There's people that do.
0: There's exceptions to every rule.
2: Right. Yeah. You know, but he's right. Then you own everything, and then you go out, right. And you kind of, depending on your level, you know, you just have to stick it out. We did it for the, back to my brother talking about how fast we play that song.
0: Yeah.
2: I'm so excited to go on stage for my millionth song. Okay?
0: Right, right, right.
2: Set.
0: Yeah.
2: That he'll be pointing to me at about the third song going, slow down.
1: We're not, like you said, we're not in this box of playing to tracks, and it'd be a I call it a set. It's
0: right, like, right.
1: With Jesse, we quit using set list because
4: I'd
1: come up to the second or third song, and Jesse's playing something else, and I'm like, what am I looking at?
4: Do you guys just start one, and then you realize what's happening?
2: We know where stuff is at.
1: I know what the second song is.
4: That's it?
1: And then I know what the rest of the set is, but that doesn't mean that's how we're going to do it.
2: Right.
0: Wow.
2: So we just hang on for dear life, but we know,
1: hang on to Jesse, because he's...
2: Me and Chris and Roman... We've known a long time. We're there.
0: Yeah. Right.
2: So we can let him run wild.
0: Right, yeah. Right, right, right.
2: That's our show. We learn more from the Rat Pack than we ever did from a rock and roll band.
1: Oh, yeah.
2: You go watch the old Rat Pack, Sinatra, Sammy, Dean. They get up there. They can mess up. When you learn to mess up bad and the crowd don't care because you don't care, you're there.
0: Yeah,
2: okay?
0: You're the pro.
2: That's how we do it. It's just
1: still only
2: fun.
1: As good as your last songs. Yeah. That's why we do the lumberjack. Right now, chainsaw, nobody cares what you did before that.
0: I'm glad you, because I want to circle back for a minute, and you were talking about the energy you still retain, knowing that first record. A lot of people could say that Jackal, you guys arrived on the scene fully formed. There was no development you had to go through. So what you were at the start, you were always going to be through and where you are now. So I think,
1: I'll agree with that.
2: Yeah. You know why that was? What does not exist now for young bands like our friends that were just here. We were playing three sets a night, six, seven nights a week.
1: A week.
0: Yeah.
2: Okay?
1: All the time.
2: For a year.
1: But those places don't exist anymore for them to do
2: that. Yeah, it don't exist. When we got signed, the night John Kalodner signed us to a $1 million record deal, he told us a couple of things. First off, what you never hear, don't change a thing.
1: Yeah.
2: And then he told us you can't tell nobody for 6 months.
0: Right. Yeah.
2: okay?
0: Smart.
1: And you he said, you're going to go back out. Jeff and right. A record deal at Geffen Records with your favorite bands so, on, you can't tell nobody.
2: Wow. Right? And he said, you're going to be playing. We saw Roses for 5 seconds. And then he said, you're going to go out there and play them same 6 sets tonight to get that set ready.
1: Yeah, don't so when
2: we
1: went to
2: the studio, we were sharp as razors. That just don't exist anymore. And here's what don't exist either, and it grinds me to this second. You can sit behind a computer and play with tracks. Mm-hmm. You can build songs on tracks. You can do whatever you want to do. And I'm not saying that art is not good. Okay? There's some great. But as far as rock and roll goes and rock and roll bands, you got to get in that room. We can look at dude in the eye and argue about that darn chorus and just hash that stuff out. Then you record it live, you got something. Right, that's the key. You know.
0: But, did you guys record every album live? Is that your
1: pretty much?
0: Yeah,
2: kinda.
0: Yeah,
2: we're going and play our first record now. The first two records, what you hear, the first record especially, and then some of the other ones, I can't even remember. We go in and we'll scratch track everything, but the first record, if all the rhythm guitars and everything was the scratch tracks. Yeah, so we just kept them.
3: Really.
2: I played guitar total on that first record 3 days.
1: We had played those songs so many times. Scratch was I played a song like 3 times and went, if you want me to play anything else, I'm not going to get any better than that. So keep one of them. It's not going anywhere else.
2: That's how we got the Van Halen cabinets, is because I went in. Now, the producer of our first record is Brendan O'Brien, which I think is the biggest.
0: Yeah.
2: I love Brendan. Yeah.
3: His drum sounds, nothing against guitars, but his drum sounds are incredible.
1: Well, they are. He's great.
2: He learned that from us.
1: You know what he does on drum sounds?
3: I'm sure he did.
1: You know what he does on drum sounds?
3: No, tell me.
1: Push the fader up real loud.
3: What else do you need?
1: And a great sounding drum first. You've got to start off with great sounding stuff, but still, it's not a bunch of, we didn't do a bunch of production or anything.
3: Well, I'll tell you what's even more rare, and I've talked about this on this show without you guys being here. But what's even more rare than a rock band, you know, continuing to be strong their entire career. You guys sound like you did in 91.
1: It was crazy.
3: You do. Yeah. I mean, it's not, you know, Jesse's not singing falsetto. Well, he's not going, I've seen it.
1: Well, you're right. I see bands that I love that were back in the 80s. I still love them, but they tune down. So, you know, they're older. It's hard to sing.
3: It's unreal.
2: Yeah. Hey, I asked Jesse one day.
1: Jesse doesn't do that.
3: Uh-oh. I know.
1: He tuned in 440 and he's still
2: singing. I asked him, could I tune down? And he wanted to fight me. We've been friends for 35
1: Jesse's
2: years.
1: Test on the microphone when we do sound checks. When he does that, it splits back in my head and my vision blurs for a minute.
4: I mean, that happens live, too. Last time I saw you guys, I was grabbing napkins off the OCC tables, and I had to put them on my ears because I was like, this is song number 5, and I'm just, like, bleeding here. I love it, but man, woo!
2: We don't use in-ear monitors.
1: Well, listen.
4: Really?
2: No.
3: You have no ear monitors because everything's so loud.
1: Behind me, I have 218s and 212s and 2 horns for a drum monitor. On the side fills, we have 218s.
4: Good Lord.
2: We don't sound check either.
1: Well, I'll tell you what, when you're talking about it being really loud and having to get the napkins, Jesse was explaining to this promoter one time because we went into this club and there was a little bitty PA.
4: Yeah.
1: And he went, listen, we can't use that. You got to get some stuff and bring it in here. And that dude was going, well, everybody else plays on it. And he's going, we're not everybody else. Let me explain something to you. And he got like an inch from that guy's face and goes, I can talk to you like this. Or I can talk to you like this. And he grabbed that dude by the collar. You got to get their attention.
0: Give me the rationale behind not sound checking. Why did you guys decide that you don't want to do that?
2: It makes of a unfounded expectation.
3: For who?
2: For me, because let me tell you something. When you sound check and it sounds good, you can bet your bottom dollar when you hit the stage it sounds like crap. Okay?
3: That is true.
1: Sometimes when people get in, it compresses the sound.
2: Plus, we're so loud anyway, it don't.
1: And if anybody can figure this out, please, scientists across the world, please figure this out. Guitar check all day long, all night long. Sound check right before the intro comes on. The intro comes on, we're ready to play. The guitar don't work.
3: Doesn't work.
1: What is it?
0: Yeah.
4: And you got, like, tonight you guys are playing OCC. It's all concrete and steel. You sound check in there and it's nothing but reverb and echo coming in.
1: Like I say, you get people in there, it kind of pillows the
4: sound
1: down.
4: Yeah, it absorbs a little bit.
1: It a little bit. Right, sounds better to me.
2: None of this mattered 3 years ago before I quit drinking.
1: Now we can hear
3: sounds like a good case for
4: you
3: starting
4: always
3: again.
4: Sounded great when you were drinking,
2: yeah,
4: right?
2: Yeah, man.
4: I don't care. I sound awesome.
2: One of the things I realized a year later as my mind started to clear, I thought to myself that I really messed up my career. because I attached my wagon to them three.
5: And now that I'm sober, what did I do?
4: Do you find it harder to get back in that groove on stage? Since, because, I mean, when you're drinking, you kind of slide right in. When you're partying, you slide right in. When you, the first few shows, when you weren't, was it harder to settle into to being Jeff?
2: Well, the thing about my drinking was I'm a pretty happy guy. I'm not the drinker to cover up some sort of trauma.
4: Right.
2: I'm the Keith Richards type because I'm so damn happy, let's make it better.
4: Right.
2: Okay, so that was kind of easy for me. But I'll tell you something, when I stopped smoking 15 years ago, that was way harder on stage.
4: Yeah.
2: Because it's like everything's a crutch. Everything's a crutch, you know, but my playing is 100 times better. Everything was weird looking at, it's the people, it's not me.
4: Right.
2: You know, but no, I didn't realize. I thought I was in the groove before. I wasn't. Now I'm in the groove.
6: Right.
2: You know.
1: I'll tell you what, though, with him and Romer are about the same. They drink a good bit, but we never had a disaster on stage.
3: I've never seen
1: any
3: that.
1: Drinking. Ever.
3: I've never seen anything. As
2: well, one night I was playing and I heard the bass. Roman don't mess up usually.
3: No, never.
2: Right? And I heard a weird bass thing, and I'm on stage right, Roman's stage left in the crowd, and I was like, what? Before I could turn my head, I could see Roman in the crowd. They'd done jerked his cord out and they took him across. That was right before he quit drinking.
1: Look, I saw it. I'm behind the drums, right? I'm looking at the crowd. Roman turns and looks at me with his back to the crowd, and he grins, and he just sticks both of his hands out and just trust dive right in the crowd. They caught him. That's what he's talking about.
2: Yeah, so we did stuff. But that, man, no, because we always take it seriously.
6: Right.
2: People think we don't, but we do. We're businessmen. Oh, yeah. We wouldn't be playing now.
6: Right, I was going to say.
3: You don't make a career that long, and that's successful. If you're not serious,
2: and if Jesse, you know, when the first day we met, I knew he was the guy to put in charge. You know, it cost us a lot of money to get rid of a manager to make him manager again.
4: Yeah.
2: Okay. Because you know, and we're not by manager. He's in the band. It's not. There's not another band. I can feel safe telling you this right here. There's not another band on earth could exist like we do.
1: No.
2: We save more money on phone calls because. You know, some bands have managers for the member and a manager and this manager. We don't do all that stuff. He knows us like the back of our hands. We're all brothers. We've been here forever. He makes decisions for us. And if it ain't, the phone rings.
1: But we all kind of work. It doesn't matter if it's an auditorium. I walk in there in the daytime and I look at the light rig and tell my light guy, this is what I want you to do.
4: Right.
6: You know.
1: And this is Jesse what I want too. This to sound like. Yeah. This is what, and I go up and clean drums even though I got a guy to do it, which is my son.
4: I remember working with Jesse, like advancing shows and stuff back in Texas when I was doing some other stuff. And he is the hardest working man in show business. And he gets it done. It will be 100%.
2: It's called micro-dosing, micromanagement. Okay. You got to understand something. The business is done. I get, you know, but he gets a kick out of it and he likes it. So, I mean, it helps. It benefits us all, you know.
1: You can get a lot done when you don't sleep.
4: That's for damn sure.
1: When Jesse don't sleep.
4: No.
3: I did just get a text. If you want to hear some badass rock and roll, definitely go see Jackal tonight. There are some VIP tables left, but everything else is sold out.
6: All right. You got to get these guys out of here. Right.
3: Well, I mean, listen, it's up to them. I mean, I'll get them out of here, but I mean,
4: we got to hear some South Carolina stories if you're not in a hurry.
1: What you want?
4: I mean, all of them.
1: You might not want to hear one of them.
2: You want to hear the story I was telling you about?
6: Hold on, pause, because we're 14. I just didn't want to stop it, but we're 14 minutes over. Let me go to break, come back, and then we'll do what we got to do. We got the boys from Jackal in here.
4: We're going to hang out as long as we can.
6: This is fun.
4: Yeah.
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0: It's a Cat Named Mo Rock Show with Ethan, Josh, Chris, and Jeff Worley from Woo! Jackal. Yeah, and
1: damn,
0: memory serves me, the first and still one of less than five times Brian Johnson has ever sang vocals on another other than AC/DC.
2: Anybody? Yeah,
0: yeah.
3: They had to get permission from Malcolm and Angus.
2: Yeah,
3: to stay.
0: Wow,
3: to stay. He was only going to help us produce the song and just hang out.
0: Yeah.
3: When Jesse started singing, Brian edged toward the mic and was giving his...
2: you could see him, though. I'll tell you what, AC/DC is my favorite band, still one of my favorite bands ever, but

0: He came in, and I'm sitting behind the drums. Oh, Christmas sudden. He sits down. He sits down so close to me, and we're getting ready to track that song.
1: Right.
0: And he's so close to me, my left elbow's almost hitting me. He sits down, and I got headphones on. I play that song. When we end right there, oh, I stood up and took my headphones off, and Brian just let me in. Oh, Christmas, honey. Grant, your time is just grand. Grant. And I'm thinking, this is my hero.
1: Right? Yeah.
0: Like he said, we got in, and we're sitting on the couch, and they're getting ready. Jesse's getting ready to track vocals, and Brian's kind of helping him. Brian's pacing. He's pacing. You can see him tipping that hat. Finally, he went, oh, Jesse, give me a microphone, my son. Give me a microphone, my son.
2: He couldn't stand it.
0: He had to do it.
1: He had to sing.
2: They did that, and I think that might be was – they only did it a couple of times because we didn't know if it could stay.
0: Right.
3: So
2: the next morning, because the producer of that record was a guy named Mike Frazier, and he's a pretty famous producer, engineer. He's done everything. But he told us, he goes, they'll never leave it.
0: Yeah.
2: They'll never, Malcolm will not let him do that. It will not happen. And Brian, the next morning we listened to it and we're like, oh my God.
1: Right. Yeah. I mean, at this point you'll die if it doesn't,
0: we
1: if
0: have
1: you
0: to
1: can't
0: figure
1: get
0: this
1: yeah.
0: out.
1: Right.
2: And the story back, Brian told us, I'll take care of it. So, but the story back was Malcolm and Angus listened to it and they, not that they were impressed, they wasn't, but it's better than anything else out there in the world. Okay, we suck, but we suck less than ever.
0: They're the greatest, but we're right here.
2: We suck, but our suckiness is better than everybody else.
4: You suck the best.
2: Exactly.
4: You suck the best.
2: No, I'm telling you.
4: That's the next Jackal t-shirt. Jackal, we suck the best.
3: The only Brian Johnson story that we have is Brian knows Mike Calta, the bass player for Pitbull Toddler. Right?
0: Yeah.
3: We played together at
0: yeah.
3: Cody River.
0: Right? Yeah.
3: We opened for you guys. And we were in Sarasota one time, and he comes out to the show. Oh, and I'm a huge AC/DC fan, too. Like, give me goosebumps talking about it. And we do Shook Me All Night Long. And he's like, oh, laddie, you want to sing with me? I'm like, are you out of your effing mind? I'm like, hell no. I'm like, here's the mic. You sing the song. I'm not singing.
4: Are you guys going to go? Because every now and then you'll go see him when you get down this way. Are you going to stop by or?
2: I don't know where they're getting ready to go out. I'm not sure. Jesse's the keeper upper with all of that, but we've watched him. We've been out to where he races his cars. And
0: we went to his house. Jeff took a shower in his house.
2: I took a shower in Brian Johnson's shower. Let me tell you something else.
3: In his shower.
2: Just talking about, because I've got my two books on Amazon. Yeah. I got a new book coming out in 2026.
1: We need to talk about that,
2: My first book, No Filters, just kind of rock and roll stories.
3: Great book. I've read it twice.
2: And this next one's more like how me and my brother grew up.
1: Yeah, nice, South. Very nice, yeah.
2: But with Brian, the most down-to-earth, I say in there, my influence is AC/DC, Ted Nugent, and Billy Gibbons, ZZ Top.
4: Yeah.
3: Of course.
2: When we grew up. And then as we started our career, over the years, I've got to see all three of them naked.
3: Yeah. Together or separately?
4: Was it a goal or did it just end up as a bonus?
2: Let's start with Ted.
4: Yeah.
2: Well,
4: that doesn't surprise me because a lot of people could have seen Ted naked.
2: On the Town Yankees tour, the one we did, huge, we did about a year with them. Ted and they were friends, but Ted kind of rubbed Tommy and Jack the wrong way.
4: I can see that.
2: Sticks and Mike Langer, and then you have Ted.
1: Right.
2: And he's Ted 24/7.
0: Yeah.
2: So he would go hunt at night and then meet everybody at the next day at the gig, but he would come in our dressing room and sleep on our couch. And he would take a shower and put on his camo Ted robe, lay on our couch in our dressing room and get to rolling around, if I may.
0: Things would fall out.
2: It would fall out.
3: His rig would fall out.
2: And then we go
3: out,
2: to Billy Gibbons. Billy loved Chris's drum set when we did the antenna tour. Billy would put on the ZZ Top robe with no clothes under it and get up behind Chris's
0: he'd
2: drum
0: come
2: set.
0: He'd come out, climb up on my drum riser and go. He'd play a shuffle. My drum set's...
4: And you're like, I'm the only one that gets my drum set naked, damn it.
0: He can sit behind my drum.
4: Yeah,
0: he can have my drum set.
3: That's what I'm missing. I need a robe.
2: Brian wasn't wearing a robe. Brian just said, we're standing in Brian Johnson's, I don't know if he wants me to tell this. He's hilarious to me. It's beautiful. I love him. He's my favorite.
4: I bet he'll think it's hilarious.
2: In the world. But he basically said, oh, let me send him to take a shower. And cool, dude. And then 2 seconds later, he's standing here with no clothes on.
0: Well, I seen him hopping down through there trying to put his underwear on.
2: Yeah, but to me, I wasn't shocked. I was like, I'll tell you what, on all three occasions, I looked straight up and said, God, thank you so much. because I wanted to do this. I didn't know the Lord works in mysterious ways. Yeah. Right?
1: By the way, you were talking about people that don't dial it down. Brian Johnson, he hasn't dialed down those vocals one.
2: He can sing just like Frank Sinatra.
1: It's crazy.
2: He can sing like Frank Sinatra.
1: Really?
0: Yeah. You know what he did before he...
1: Have you heard some of the jingles?
4: But even in Geordie, have you heard him sing in Geordie?
1: Geordie, that's right. Oh, yeah. Yes.
4: Let's play an old Geordie song. You're going to hear his voice because it's.
0: Well, they won't know this is
4: different.
0: Brian Johnson singing, but
4: not
0: it is.
4: At all.
1: Yeah, all right. Let me know when you're ready.
4: Let me pull up one of his big ones because nobody will recognize Brian Johnson in this one. So,
1: but when he wants to hit it high, he's still there.
2: He's for real, man.
4: Yeah. Here we go.
5: That's in the cobalt.
4: This one, yeah.
5: Newcastle, genau. Kommen Sie, Jordi. Goodbye, love.
4: We get to where he starts singing for you.

0: he was born to wail. He was born to wail.
1: Well, it begs the question, though. How do you go from that to AC/DC voice?
2: Well, look at look at Pantera, the incarnation before Pantera. I think
1: it was the same band.
3: I think when you hear
1: a totally different,
2: but a different sound.
3: Think about this. Think of how Bon Scott's voice. Right. The songs that Malcolm and Angus write kind of bring that edge out of you. So when he's singing along with them, you can't do this.
1: No, I agree.
3: You got it. I think that's where it is, you know.
4: I just wouldn't go with those screaming guitars of AC/DC.
5: One thing about you, the dude is a brilliant guy. Don't let the cover of the book fool you. He's a rock and roller, but, I mean, we can discuss world history, World War II, genius.
4: Oh, yeah.
5: I mean, he's not...
3: And he's one of the nicest guys in the world. I got to interview him one time. Nicest person.
4: He could be a professional, comedian. He's funny.
3: He is.
1: Funny as hell, huh?
3: Yes. I mean, he came from doing Hoover vacuum cleaner jingles. It's the only reason he ended up in London and did the AC/DC.
1: Is that right?
3: Yeah.
1: I didn't know that.
3: He wasn't going to do the audition.
5: Yeah, he told us the whole story.
3: He said, I'm not good enough for AC/DC. But then somebody called him to do a Hoover vacuum cleaner jingle. He's like, well, I'm going to be in London anyways. Right, I'll swing over.
5: Yep. Well, he didn't. He had barely heard of it. Well, what he told us was he went over there. He did the commercial, and his manager said there's a band he had heard of them. He went down. He said when he went in, if I remember correctly, they were in a fight.
1: The band was in a fight.
5: Malcolm and Angus always fight.
1: Right. Yeah.
5: And they were in a fight, and he's like, I ain't going into this situation. And they said, come back. Yeah. And the only song he knew, Nutbush City Limits, and he knew something he didn't play. I think he did maybe Sin City, maybe. I forget what the one was. And then he went home and didn't hear from him. And then he said that he got a call, and somebody said, do you want to join the band? He goes, well, man, I got bills and stuff. I just can't do that. And they hung up on him. That was Angus.
3: There's also, when he first walked to the studio, I think Malcolm handed him a Newcastle, and he goes, well, this is all right. It's a good start. Yeah.
5: Yeah, but he said Angus called and was weird and hung up. And he was just saying, man, I got bills and I have to know where this is going kind of thing.
4: Well,
5: didn't
4: Malcolm call back?
5: And then Malcolm called back, and Brian said, dude, I just got out of a divorce, or if I'm remembering all it correctly. And then apparently Malcolm said, well, how much do you owe? And paid it, and off they went. And then Brian had to write all those lyrics for Back in Black.
0: Right.
3: Yeah.
5: With a spear and a knife, because it was a revolution or some kind of thing going on.
3: In the Bahamas?
5: Yeah. He's sitting there with just a desk.
3: And then hurricanes barreling down at the same time, so.
1: Well, speaking of writing, I read your first book, No Filter, Jeff, twice. Right, because you sent me a copy, and it was very nice of you to do that, so thank you for that, by the way. And it was great, and I laughed out loud numerous times. But you've got additional books coming out, right? I mean, you've written books since then.
5: Well, I'll call this my real book, the next one.
1: Okay.
5: And it's not a rock and roll, nothing to do with the band, but it kind of does. It's about how I grew up, me and my brother.
1: Yeah, I saw. We were talking about it a little bit earlier. I saw some of your pictures and stuff. It's pretty
5: cool. The thing was, what we're talking about the use of AI.
3: Right.
5: Okay. You know, I'm using it. The book is organically written with my voice and how I do it. But I started messing with AI for the pictures and...
1: For the images and stuff.
5: Right. Yeah. And then the funny thing was, I found out real quick that AI, it polices you. It don't like certain things I was...
4: No, he gets rejected. He gets rejected a lot and have to wait 2 hours before you can do it again.
5: Okay. So there was a story, and this is kind of... I'll give this an overview of our father, and let me tell you, this is the tip of the iceberg. But this is where AI banned me from making an image for my book. My dad... He grew up on a farm. He worked for Phillips Petroleum.
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9: On opening night. Tonight's game against the Florida Panthers most likely has very little meaning from that perspective. However, it's still valuable experience for younger guys still trying to make an impression within the organization. It might be the final preseason game of the year for both teams, but it is another opportunity for someone to grab the attention of the coaching staff. Who does that tonight? We'll find out next. It's the Lightning and Panthers, and it's happening right here on Lightning Radio.
10: Cirelli is checked, cuts it, score! 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
7: Boston for the lead in overtime.
8: Back in touch, score! 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Score! 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A dominant shift by the Lightning!
10: Steve Vasilevsky! 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
12: And good evening, everyone. Glad you're with us as we get you set for Lightning and Panthers. Greg Lanelli with you. Final preseason game for both teams. The Lightning, as you heard in my open, have a pretty good idea of who's going to be on this opening night roster, but you have to play things out. Some younger guys still in the lineup tonight, and they are looking to make an impression. One of those guys who has made a big impression so far this training camp has been Connor Geeky. He is scoring goals. He is making plays. He's staying on his skates. He feels like his skating has come a long way. Perhaps that was the missing piece in him becoming an NHL regular. We'll find out. But again, he's been productive, and this goal the other night against the Panthers was a thing of beauty.
13: Here's McDonough, the Lightning near corner. Tough pass for O'Reilly.
5: Oh, I'll say.
13: He's trying to force it out, and he does. It's live at center ice. Rautiainen up the middle. O'Reilly's got a breakaway. Sam O'Reilly in alone for Geeky. Score! Turned into a 2-1-0. Connor Geeky ties the game at 2 with 6:51 left in the second.
12: Yeah, you like to see it. And Geeky buried that opportunity. Even though it was a 2-on-0 and he had an open net, he made sure that thing was up top and there was no doubt about it. Great play by O'Reilly. And that is something that we'll talk about throughout this pregame as well. But listen, Geeky has had a little bit of chemistry playing with Sam O'Reilly, and he talked about that the other day.
14: Yeah, I mean, he's great. You know, I think we think the game fairly similar. I think, you know, we know where we want to be, and, you know, he knows I like to be the trigger man a little bit. So, you know, just get open for him. And, I mean, Benny, too, they both know how to pass the puck.
12: They do. And, again, we talk about the future looking bright. The future is now for the Tampa Bay Lightning. When you talk about wanting to win cups, that is the objective. As long as you have the players the Lightning currently do, that is the goal. But it is also nice to see guys who most likely will be starting in Syracuse. You never know. Most likely, though, being able to be productive, and when they are called up, that is a legitimate option. And the Lightning have been in that position the last couple of years, and that's been nice to see. But Geeky also talked about all the work he's put in the development so far.
14: I mean, I think it's, you know, still working out the kinks. I think, you know, when you play with new guys, it takes a little bit to figure them out. But like I said, you know, we've kind of found our rhythm here and, you know, unfortunate circumstances today. But, you know, we've got another one coming up on Saturday.
12: Yep. So when you talk about his game and some of the other players on this team, they're opening up eyes. John Cooper actually talked about Geeky, O'Reilly, and Rautiainen and what that trio has done.
15: The kids had a nice goal, and it was O'Reilly. He won some big face-offs for us when we needed them. So they were, I mean, the trio was great. And when you usually put three young guys together, there's energy, there's excitement. They're not prepping the same way as, you know, some of the guys that have been in the league for a while. So but they were great.
12: Yep, John Cooper understanding the situation and also making it a point to play those three young guys together. And I think sometimes that doesn't happen and guys might be passive in their game. But when you have three young guys who are trying to accomplish the same thing, sometimes you're not deferring and you're playing a little bit more aggressively. And I think that's what we've seen from that trio. Jansen Harkins is somebody that is opening up some eyes. He is coming in, had a couple of goals last game. He's a veteran, spent last season with the Ducks. Doesn't score a ton, but he is a guy who has some speed, can win some faceoffs. The Lightning signed him to a one-year, two-way contract this July. So he is somebody right now knocking on the door that, you know, maybe has a roster spot. We'll see officially, but it is fun to watch. Again, having a veteran guy who's played in a bunch of NHL games, be part of this organization, and be somebody who can be productive. The Lightning, by the way, before we go to break, they have traded goaltender Jonas Johansson to the Senators in exchange for future considerations. That was announced yesterday. Johansson was signed as a free agent by Tampa Bay back on July 1st of 2023. 70 career games with the Lightning. He was 32-23-10, had a 3.28 goals against and an .889 save percentage. Those numbers probably don't reflect how well he played at times for the Lightning. Very serviceable, and just got caught up in a numbers game. And the Lightning wanted to do him right by giving him an opportunity to go somewhere else. He's going to get an opportunity to play in Ottawa. Hey, teach your kid the game of hockey with our Learn to Play program presented by Outback. 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When we return, we will talk to Eric Rollinson, Bobby the Chief Taylor, and Ben Pierce. We'll get their thoughts on the game tonight and what is that opening roster going to look like opening night, not too far away. Next Thursday, Lightning taking on the Rangers on the road. 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
25: Yeah, I don't know. You can ask Coop, I guess. Like I said, I just wanted, you know, my game is speed, tenacity, be on the puck, win battles. So, you know, I want to score. It's lots of fun to score. You know, I had a blast out there today, and the fans were great. And it was really cool to be out there on this side. And it's always an electric barn, so... yeah, it's, you know, I don't know how much it goes. I mean, I really honestly try to focus on, you know, the things that are going to, you know, get me in the lineup, keep me in the lineup, is move my feet, being reliable with the puck and, you know, hard to play against, but obviously you want to score and you want to chip in.
12: How about that? Jansen Harkins, couple of goals, looks like maybe making the team. Who knows? We'll talk about it with the boys. Eric Rollinson, Ben Pierce with me right now. Greg Linnelli with you. It's our Lightning Radio pregame show. We're about 20 minutes out before we get you set for Lightning and Panthers. Mish on that call. Boys, great to be with you. E, let's start with you, because I know Ben had an article about Harkins. We'll get to that too, but I mean, is this guy, has he done enough in your eyes to crack opening night roster? And what have you liked about Jansen Harkins?
26: He's a jack of all trades, right? Like, I mean, the goal scoring, obviously, it's not a big part of his game based on his numbers through his NHL career, but he's got speed. He'll get in on the forecheck. He can kill penalties. He can win some faceoffs for you. He doesn't take a ton of them, but he's taken enough over the last couple of years, and certainly what we've seen through his two preseason games here. He just has a feel. He has an energy about him on the ice that just feels contagious. And, you know, it was funny listening to him after the game the other night when I asked him about, you know, the shot, his first goal. Like, that was such a patient play. And so where does that come from? First of all, the humor, because he says it's from years of rushing the shot instead of being patient with the shot. And also, he's got world-class playmakers on his bench and tried to take just a little bit of a page out of that. So you can see how quickly he can kind of adapt and feel for the team that he's on. And I've liked his game. You know, if I were to handicap it, I think he's going to start here based on what we saw in the main group in practice yesterday. You just get the feel that he has done enough to earn his spot. He's probably one of the guys that might get hurt by this new two preseason maximum rule for veterans, right? He's got more than 100 games of NHL experience, so he can't play more than two, so he can't even play in today's game. So he has to watch and hope that he did enough in his two preseason games and scrimmages to, you know, catch the attention of the coaching staff, which I think he did.
12: Ben?
0: Yeah, you mentioned, you know, what have you seen from him? And when I asked him after his first game, so this was before his two-goal performance the other night, I asked him, like, okay, we've seen a little bit of you. How would you describe the way you approach the game? And the first word out of his mouth was relentless. And I think that's a great way to describe what we've seen from him, right? He gets in on the forecheck, which, by the way, something I had no idea. He flies out there, yep. Right? Like, you think of bottom six forward, sometimes you're thinking, you know, he's going to bang some bodies. We saw he had a lot of hits last year. He wins faceoffs. You're not necessarily expecting that speed. This team needs some speed, especially to start the year with Dominic James out. And I've been really impressed with the pace, right? He really pushes the pace. He's a strong skater. And I think that helps him a lot, too. You know, he's the offense, like he said, this isn't a guy that's going to come in and score 20 goals, which, I mean, would be great if that was a nice surprise. But he does all the small things right. And when, you know, I asked John Cooper a couple days about him, and he said, he settles things down. And if you're a guy trying to make a team in the bottom six, that's exactly what you want to hear from the guy that you're trying to make his team, is there's no chaos, right? He just has a really calm demeanor. And that's what happens when you play 300 games in the NHL and you're always trying to, you know, battle your way, find your way into different situations and spots. And I agree with Eric. I think he's, I don't want to use the word lock, but I'm pretty comfortable in saying he's going to be here opening night because he's deserved it and he's earned it. And it is, the goal scoring stands out, but I think it's more to me the small things. He's also winning faceoffs, and as we've talked about, that's not been a great strength of this team over the last, let's say, 24 months. So that doesn't hurt his case either.
12: Collectively, what can we take out of the three preseason games up to this point, and anything else that's sticking out for you as we kind of wind things down here?
26: I tend not to read too much into preseason, right? Like, we saw the gaffe that Ryan McDonagh made that led to the game-winning goal the other. Like, that's not going to happen in the regular season, right? Like, that's just a veteran kind of making sure he tries to get himself ready. Ryan McDonagh, he's going to be fine when we get to the start of the regular season. Right? Like, so I don't put too much stock into stuff like that. What you want to look for, obviously, the position battles certainly matter, right? And, you know, the Geekies, the O'Reillys, the Rautiainens, the Harkins, I mean, guys that are in position battles to earn roster spots, that matters for them. And I think, I mean, Jeff Viel's got two goals, and Harkins has two goals, and Geeky's got two goals. I mean, guys that are, you know, new to this team or fighting for positions with this team they're all contributing in some way, and that's what you want to see when you have that internal competition. The one thing that I think, you know, that has to be something that we're going to keep an eye on is the power play situation, right? Like, you've got a guy like John Carlson who has tons of experience. He's been a number one power play guy in this league for a decade plus, but he did it with one team, right? He's coming to a new organization. It's only the third organization that he's ever known since he turned pro. And it's going to take a little bit of time for him to figure out how to work with a guy like Nikita Kucherov. And, you know, if Hagel's over on his left, or if Braden Point is over on his left in the left circle over there, you know, we'll kind of keep an eye on those things. So It's looked a little out of sync at times when they have had the opportunities outside of the 5-on-3 on Thursday night against Florida. You know, it hasn't created a ton. So the fact that they've gotten an opportunity to work with those guys in some games, I think, is the biggest thing that I'm kind of keeping my eye on building out of this preseason.
0: Yeah, the power play is a big one, right? I would say if concern might be a strong word again, but it is the thing that stands out, I think, when you look at the guys you expect to be here on opening night, is you can tell that they're not quite on the same page yet. And I felt kind of bad for Jeff Halpern, the assistant coach who runs the power play, the other day, Eric, because you and I were kind of going back and forth, I think 4 or 5 questions in a row, asking him about that adjustment when you're bringing in a new guy onto the power play. And, you know, we talked to him about all those years in Washington, right? And I, one of the things that I was curious about was how many times do you think that guy set up an Alex Ovechkin one-timer in his lifetime, right? Like, it was kind of like, okay, so is there an adjustment when instead of the primary look being passing to the other side for a one-timer, we've seen John Carlson, they're setting him up to shoot the puck, right? He's all of a sudden the guy who's expected to shoot, right? That's kind of the go-to ideal play for the power play. And Jeff Halpern said, like, listen, this guy shot the puck in Washington as well, right? He's got a good shot. We like what he brings in that aspect. But part of me does think that there might be a little bit of an adjustment for John Carlson when you get on the power play where you're the guy who they're setting up the one-timer for and it's at the top, right? I do think it's an adjustment. And there's also a little bit with Nikita Kucherov, right? Like, you hear everybody else say, you always have to be ready for that pass. And John Carlson's played with a ton of talented players. You know, he talked about Backstrom, right? That was one guy that he named as far as dishing the puck. And John Carlson, I think there probably is a little bit of like, I had no idea Nikita Kucherov could even make that play, right? To get me that puck. So there's probably going to be a little bit of a feeling out period to start the year. I do think it's going to take some time. But to me, that's the power play is one area that I'm interested to see how it evolves, because it's just a different setup.
26: Yeah, Carlson's almost like, you know, the guy who drives to work every day for 10 years and takes the same route. All of a sudden now that route is closed off. You got to find a new route to work your way to get to where you want to be, because he doesn't have Ovechkin over there for that, you know, that quick pass over for the one-timer from that circle. So he has to almost think the game a little bit differently in terms of how he needs to utilize it. Because, I mean, let's face it, the power play last year certainly had its moments of inconsistency. The one thing that unlocked it is when Darren Radish all of a sudden started bombing shots from the point, right, and scoring goals off of it, and that unlocked it. And, you know, for a good portion of, you know, about a three-month stretch, they were about 30% on the power play. And Carlson doesn't have the same type of a booming shot. He's got a very accurate shot, and he finds ways to get it through. So he's just going to have to find a different path to get to success. I think it'll come. He's too talented of a player, and he's got too many talented players around him not to figure it out. But it is going to be a work in progress in the early stages of the season.
12: And, of course, that back end, I think we know who's going to make the team, Ben, but who's going to play and who's going to sit will be interesting.
0: Yeah, it's interesting. You look at the 8 NHL defensemen, and knock on wood, I really hope we don't have the season we did last year in regards to injuries and guys having to step up. I mean, we had 8 defensemen last year played 30-plus games. I mean, that's incredible when you look at what the team accomplished, you know, despite that. And I don't know for sure what to expect. You know, do we see 11-7 a little bit more to start the year? Is there a situation where you're rotating in an entire pairing every once in a while? Like, it's difficult, right? Because you're trying to figure out what's the best way to approach this, because they want to see all 8 guys play. It's not possible, right? I don't know for sure what the opening night lineup is going to look like, because as we've talked about, there's a lot of forwards in the mix here too. They've got 14, 15 guys right now. Luckily is a terrible word for it. I apologize. But a couple of guys aren't healthy right now. So there's a little bit more breathing room as far as the packed roster. But there's some tough decisions coming up, because there's depth up front and on the back end. And, you know, it literally is going to be a battle every single practice to say, okay, who's got it today? Who's going tomorrow?
26: And I think a lot of what's going to happen on the back end is going to be determined on how Victor Hedman plays, right? Like, he's got 2 preseason games under his belt, but He hasn't played a game that matters since March, right? And is he back? He certainly looks like he's back. He's been comfortable, I think, in the preseason. I think some of his instincts have returned to his game. I think that, you know, his skating is back. He certainly, you know, how much he's trimmed down and kind of, you know, toned himself up in terms of the muscle add and everything else. I think it gives you the determination. But if he's back to being Victor Hedman, you know who your top five are. And then you get the six, right? Like, is it Dastu? Is it Crozier? Is it Lilleberg? Like, you know, we saw Hedman play with Crozier in preseason, his first preseason game, and then he played with Lilleberg the other night on Thursday, right? And now Crozier's playing in the game tonight. You know, so there's a lot to determine. I don't envy Rob Zettler having to figure all this out and John Cooper and making the final determination of who's going to play, because there's not enough ice time to go around. And there's no way that you're going to try and squeeze somebody through waivers to get down the mine. It's just not going to happen, right? So you're going to have these eight guys. And look, injuries sometimes take care of themselves. But, you know, you've got eight guys who can play quality minutes in the NHL. They just showed the stat on the pregame show on TV. They had eight guys who all averaged over 16 minutes of ice time last year. That's a lot. Like, that's a lot. All eight of those guys that are on this roster averaged over 18 minutes per night last year. And that ice time is not available for all of them this year. So it's going to be an interesting situation how they manage it.
1: All right, boys. Appreciate it. We'll talk to you throughout the broadcast tonight. Thank you.
26: Right, thanks, Greg.
0: Thanks, guys.
1: All right. Don't forget Gabby Shirley and Ben Pierce. They're back with an Into the Blue podcast presented by Penelope Bourbon. The first episode will drop this Tuesday afternoon on Facebook, X, YouTube, and your favorite podcast app. Subsequent episodes will drop on Mondays throughout the season. We're getting set for Lightning and Panthers preseason game number 4 coming up in about 10 minutes. We've got a feature with Rachel West. It's up next on Lightning Radio.
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12: 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Do good, win big. Jeffrey Vial is somebody who I think the Lightning are expecting big things from in that bottom six. Rachel West caught up with him a little bit ago. Let's go to that interview on Lightning Radio.
5: Jeff, 6 goals in 99 career regular season games for you. So naturally, you net 2 in your Lightning preseason debut. Can we expect some more of that from you this season?
8: Yeah, I mean, hopefully that'd be a little bonus for sure. But, you know, you never know what to expect on a different team. And I think, you know, so far it's been going great. Obviously, it's still preseason. But, yeah, just trying to work on it and get better every day.
5: All jokes aside, getting those 2 off your back, coming to a new organization, does that allow you to kind of loosen up a little bit and maybe does lead to more production later on in the season?
8: Yeah, definitely. Helps to build confidence and, you know, make you feel more comfortable around the team. And, yeah, definitely helps. And like I said, it's something you can build on.
5: John Cooper had quite the quote about you. He said he has a swag about him where you can just tell that he's been in some back alleys. Can you confirm or deny?
8: Yeah, I mean, you know, I've had to work for everything I've ever had, especially in hockey and throughout my career. I've been through a lot of obstacles and stuff. So, you know, I've always had to work for some stuff. So that's definitely part of my character, I think. And I think last year in Anaheim helped me build some confidence and make me feel more comfortable and maybe have a little bit more of a swagger to my game. And I'm just trying to build on that.
5: Well, I want to talk more about that move over from Anaheim. You obviously signed here as a free agent back in July. How has the transition been going for you so far?
8: It's been going great. I mean, the guys made me, you know, showed up here before camp, maybe 2 weeks before, and you know, right away the guys welcomed me with open arms. And I kind of felt like I fit right in right away. And yeah, it's been awesome.
5: You're obviously coming over here with teammate John Carlson. Because it is both of you going through it together, does that make it any easier?
8: Yeah, definitely. You know, John was always a leader in Anaheim when I was there. And, you know, just have a familiar face around you is always nice, especially, you know, a veteran like him. You know, it's been around quite a bit in this league. So, yeah, very, very helpful.
5: Speaking of teammates in Anaheim, Alex Killorn was also there, obviously a longtime Lightning player. Before or after you signed here, were you able to talk with him? Did he tell you anything about either the area or the organization?
8: Well, not after I signed, but he definitely did talk to me a little bit more about Tampa. I know he lives here in the summer, absolutely loves it, loves the city. And, you know, I knew Killer before my days in Anaheim, too. I trained with him. I trained for Mark for a long time, so... definitely knew a little bit about the city, and that's part of the reason why I signed here too. The organization was awesome, top of the cream, and I was blown away with everything I've lived so far here.
5: Did he recommend that you get a jet ski?
8: Yeah, he did, but we'll see about that. I probably need a house on the water or something before that. So,
5: okay, that's step one. Step two, yeah. Jet ski. Got it. Yeah. Well, now that we are a little ways into camp here, just what have your impressions been of this group so far?
8: Oh, it's been awesome. Like I said, they just welcomed me right away, and you know, you can tell when a group's been together for a long time, and the chemistry everyone has together, and you know. Just trying to mesh with that and include myself in as much as I can.
5: Awesome. Well, welcome to Tampa, Jeff. Good luck this season.
8: Thank you.
12: All right. Thank you, guys. Appreciate that. Rachel West with Jeff Rivial. We appreciate it so much. We'll talk to Dave Mishkin when we return. We're getting you set for Lightning and Panthers coming up in about 5 minutes on Lightning Radio.
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13: We're just moments away from puck drop. It's time for Lightning to strike. Strike.
12: Lightning looking to get a win tonight here on the road against the Florida Panthers. Last preseason game for both teams. Greg Linnelli with you. Let's send it out to the man calling the game tonight, the radio voice of the Lightning, Dave Mishkin. Mish, good to be with you here in this setting. And last preseason game, but not the last time some of these players who might not make the roster out of camp will be playing for the Lightning. Some younger guys still want to make that impression tonight. And a lot of these guys, partner, have had a pretty good camp to date.
15: Yeah, I agree, Greg. And some of the guys that aren't going to start on the Lightning's opening night roster are certainly in the plans to maybe come up this year, depending on how things shake out. But for them, it's really their last chance before the season begins to make an impression, to maybe to make a lasting impression. So, you know, we talked about on our show yesterday the group of 23 that kind of practiced together on Friday. That seems to be where the Lightning are going as far as the opening night roster is concerned. Not official until Tuesday, of course. And there are some of those players that were presumably on that opening night roster group that practiced together in the game tonight, like Crozier and Destu and Gergensens and Holmberg and VL, they're a line. But the guys like Dylan Duke or Sam O'Reilly, if he doesn't start the season with the Lightning, or even a guy like Lucas Mercury, who's a big, strong center, the Lightning are high on him. He got hurt in the prospect tournament, so we haven't seen him at all in training camp, really, or the preseason until tonight. He's going to get a chance to make an impression. So these games are important in the preseason for players to kind of plant their flag and show the organization where they're at. And this is the final game in the preseason, meaning it's the final chance for the players in the lineup tonight to do just that.
12: Connor Geeky's had a heck of a camp, and hopefully for his sake, he'll be rewarded, partner, making camp. John Cooper talked about that line. The youngsters, Altiainen, along with O'Reilly, and that group has looked pretty good.
15: Yeah, so with Geeky in the lineup, he's going to play all four preseason games, as will O'Reilly, as will Rautiainen. Now, the games in Tampa, the three of them played as a line. The game in Nashville, Geeky played with Gonsalves, and they may actually be together on a line in the regular season, along with Jacob Peltier. That's a line again tonight. And O'Reilly and Rautiainen in Nashville played with Noah Steen. That's going to be a line again tonight. But yes, I mean, these are all young players looking to show what they've got and to show how their game has grown, even from the beginning of camp until now. Well, for the Panthers, it's mostly the same lineup, mostly, that we saw the other night in Tampa, not entirely, and one change is in net. Akira Schmid, who's going to be the backup to Jacob Markstrom, presumably, this year, is going to get the start. Not sure if he's going to get the whole game. Cooper Black, who played the first two periods against the Lightning the other night, is the other goalie. Dennis Hildeby, who played in the game at Nashville, gets the start for the Lightning. Mad Sogard will be the backup. Hildeby in the net to my left. Lightning skate left to right in the first in their road white jerseys, blue numbers. Schmid in the goal to my right. Panthers go right to left in the first in their home red uniforms with white numbers, white sleeves. The season of Lightning Hockey is presented by Advent Health, the official health and wellness partner of the Lightning. Referees are John A. Bear and TJ Luxmore. Linesmen are Jesse Marquis and Johnny Murray. Back with the opening faceoff next on Lightning Radio.
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15: Final game of the preseason for both these teams. The Panthers are the first game out of the box in the NHL. They play 5 o'clock on Tuesday in Carolina as the Hurricanes will raise their Stanley Cup championship banner. And the Panthers, after that game, will get on the airplane and fly all the way out to California. They have their San Jose, LA, Anaheim trip. Those are their first 4 games of the regular season before they play their home opener in game number 5. So they won't be back here in Sunrise until, I believe it's October the 10th against Minnesota. Wild play in Tampa 2 nights earlier. John Beecher and Zemgus Girgensons at center ice. Puck drop, we're underway. Girgensons wins the draw. Charles-Édouard Destu will gather the puck behind the Lightning net. Destu holds on to it. Walks it up the left wing. Banks it to Holmberg at center. Chips it forward, Girgensons. Across the blue line to the left circle. Rattles it cross ice. Viel right circle. Jeff Viel is stripped by Beecher. Right side feed, Donovan Sabrango. Bumps it out to center ice. Knocking it down, Destu. Quick counter, Viel. Lobs it in. Puck battle, who's got it? Beecher does. Former Boston Bruin. Also time with Calgary. Beecher drops it off for Merrick Alster and heads off for a change. Alster, the defenseman, slides it up the middle. Where it is grabbed by Uvis Balinskas. To center ice to Sam Lafferty, directs it in. Hildeby, under the far corner. Geeky is knocked to the ice. Hard check right there by Garnet Hathaway, but grabbing the puck is Gage Gonsalves. He'll punch it out to center. Regaining is Geeky. Geeky had it lost at Lafferty. He'll punch it in. Here is Matteo Pietranero. Up the near boards, Gage Gonsalves. Headman feed, Geeky at center, deflects it in. Over a minute in, no score. Grabbing the puck, Petrovic. He's checked by Geeky. Can the Lightning force a steal? Yes. Dylan Duke right circle. Look for Geeky. It's taken back, though, by Sandis Vilmanis. He'll clear it out to center ice, and here's Bastion across the Lightning line. Left circle shot. Save made by Hildeby. He looks behind him, but he had it in front of him, but Dylan Duke comes in to help Hildeby get that puck covered. Pretty good shot there from Bastion, the former New Jersey Devil. On his off wing, righty shot, left side of the ice. Hildeby squeezed the pads tight just in time. 18:28 left, and a scoreless first. It turned into a 2-on-1 there for Florida. Grayson Souchin, he didn't play in the game the other night. And the draw against Lucas Mercury to the right of Hill to be. It's won by Mercury. Duke in the far corner behind the net. Michael Callahan on his backhand punches it up the near boards. Mercury golfs it out. Puck slides down the ice to the Panthers' end. And here is Hovorka of Florida. Upside feed. It's Sheraven. He's checked hard by Mercury, but he gets it across the blue line. Bastion. Left side feed, Cole Reinhardt. He had the game-winning goal the other night. Took that shot from the left circle, saving Hildeby. Puck is grabbed by Jared Tenorti. Short feed, Duke, and now Callahan. Back for Tenorti. Zips it up the middle for Abbruzzese. The Lightning want to get a change here. Abbruzzese finally directs it behind his own net. Callahan takes over as the Lightning get that change completed. Over 2 minutes in, no score. Callahan will hand the puck off to Noah Steen. Busting up the right side at center. Rattles it in. Hard around. Who's going to come up with it? Destu did. He left it for Sam O'Reilly, but O'Reilly's drop feed came out of the zone because Destu had pinched in from the left point. Back by the Lightning net. Crozier around the near board. Steen. Steen battles to win it from Sobrango. Does for Crozier. Behind the net, Destu. Left wing route to Yainen. Back cross on the right wing. Max Crozier. Classe's feed hits off Alscher's stick. Goes down the ice. So no icing against the Lightning. Kai Schwint. The farboard's all sure for Cole Schwint. The brothers on the same line in this game. And he'll make the outlet to center ice. Sobrango gains the red line, sends it in. Here's VL on the Lightning net. A little pass. Connects around the near boards. With Destu, gets it out to center. No score in the first. Balinskas of Florida in his own zone. Left wing, Boko Imama. The center ice, and Jack Devine rattles it in. Imama picks the puck up on the forecheck. Right point, Petrovic. Shot a wide right. Rebound Balinskas left point. He is knocked off the puck by Crozier. Crozier tracks it behind the Lightning net. Crozier reels it in. Gets help from Destu. Speed up middle, a tough one. Gergensen chops it away. Holmberg. Lightning still not out of their own zone. Holmberg hands off Crozier. Across for Destu. Out to the red line he steps. Feeds it across the blind to Jeff Viel. Viel will crank it behind the Florida net as the Lightning get a change. We play nearly 4 minutes, no score. Alex Petrovic has the puck behind the Florida net. Petrovic spins on the right side to Balinskas. Gains the red line, punches it in. Pietrangelo in the Lightning far corner lost it to Garnet Hathaway. Centering feed is knocked away in turn by Gonsalves. Left wing Geeky flips it to Peltier at center. Peltier offside across the blue line. Clock stop with 15:49 left in a scoreless first. Mentioned when the Panthers open next Tuesday in Carolina, the Lightning will play their season opener Thursday against the Rangers at Madison Square Garden. The Rangers do have an earlier game. Rangers are in Boston on Tuesday, which is the official opening day of the NHL season. Geeky and Lafferty from neutral ice. One by Florida. There's Sheraven, right wing, Nikolaj Hovorka, spins to center ice, gets deflected into the Lightning end by Hathaway. Spinning it out is Pietrangelo, it's put back in by Sheraven. Pietrangelo, left wing Max Groshev to the center ice circle, Gage Gonsalves lobs it in. Akira Schmid cranks it around the near boards, Geeky blocks it right circle. Into the right corner, Gonsalves, right circle, Geeky protects it. To angle his way to the right corner. Right point, Callahan. Left point, Tenorti. Shoots. Kick save made by Schmid. Rebound, Gage Gonsalves, left corner. Checked by Sam Lafferty. Good ozone shift here for the Lightning. Gonsalves with 5 minutes gone in the first for Geeky. High slot, Callahan. Shoots, and it got deflected wide right by Akira Schmid, who got a piece with the blocker. Following up is Peltier, right circle. Jacob Peltier across to an open Callahan. Left circle shot. Just snapped it over the net. Lightning hold it in. Tenorti, right point. To the right corner, Abbruzzese, who's got fresh legs, trying to center it in front. It got taken away by Hovorka. Nikolaj Hovorka cranks it out. Maybe an icing. Let's see. No, it's not going to have enough juice to cross the end line.

0: And now the sticks come up. Sabrango is really coming at Duke. Yanked off his helmet. I think we're going to get, well, we're going to get penalties for sure. I think they're getting Duke as well, though it didn't look like he did anything there. Sabrango went out of his way to come at Dylan Duke. The guy who started the whole thing, although he didn't do anything illegal, was Mercury because he skated close to Schmidt. So it looks like we're going to have a 4-on-4 here. In terms of fisticuffs, it was a fairly, I mean, it was a quiet game on Thursday.
1: Tempo 53, minor penalty for roughing and a 10-minute misconduct.
0: Only one penalty, they said Duke started on Sabrango. Well, I must have missed that because I saw the retaliation from Sabrango. So the Panthers get a power play. Slide insurance penalty kill, number one, and Duke is going to sit for 12 minutes. Now, clearly that extra 10-minute misconduct, they want no funny business tonight. It was a year ago, this very game, the final game in the preseason, in Sunrise, that the teams combined for the 322 penalty minutes. O'Reilly will take the faceoff against Vilmanis. Loretta Hill to be. The Panthers only had one power play chance the other night. Didn't score on it. But getting an early opportunity here. Petrovic and Balinskas are the two defensemen. St. Martin, Vilmanis, and Bastion are the three forwards. TJ Luxmore over at the Lightning bench having a word with John Cooper, as is John Hebert. I think he's not too thrilled, Coop, about the 10-minute misconduct. That's my guess. They need somebody to serve the penalty, a minor penalty, who can come out of the box when the time expires on the penalty. So we Rauti Einen serving that 2-minute minor. All right, Vilmanis and O'Reilly to the right of Hildeby. Won by Florida. Petrovic center point. Alex Petrovic flies to Bastion, high slot, left circle Balinskas. Shoots, blocked. Rebound tracked by St. Martin. He'll rattle it by the Lightning net, where it's grabbed and cleared by Destu. It went out of play, but fortunately, it just nicked off the glass. That was very close to being a 5-on-3 for the Panthers. Another draw to the right of Hildeby. 1:46 left in the Panthers' power play. Again, Vilmanis and O'Reilly. Puck not dropped. Now it is, and this is won by the Lightning. Crozier will slam it off the near glass, and that went out of play. Goodness gracious. Well, no doubt that one hit the glass, but you wonder about geometry sometimes. How does a puck hit the glass and not carom back toward the ice surface? It did, though, so third time between Vilmanis and O'Reilly. Each centerman has won one faceoff so far. This time O'Reilly's tossed. So it'll be Gonsalves on the draw. And he does win it. Nicely done by Gage. Crozier bangs it around the near boards. Is it out? Battling is Balinskas to hold it in. Destu is in on him, but the Panthers come over with it. Petrovic feeds it right circle. St. Martin shot it over the net. Puck played by Destu around the far boards. That hit a stick and went out of play. Boy, it's taken quite some time to get through 34 seconds of this kill. It's already our fourth faceoff during this power play. Finally one to the other side, to the left of Hildeby. 13:55 left in a scoreless first. Lightning won two of the first three against Vilmanis. Gergensen's out to take this draw against Vilmanis, and they have it to the right of the goalie. To the other side, and Vilmanis wins it. Petrovic controls center point. Left circle, Uvis Balinskas. Now, turn for Vilmanis in the left corner. Left point, Petrovic. of Circle Blue.

0: Linskis. Center point, Alex Petrovic. Shoots, gloving at Hill to be in. He holds on. 109 left in the penalty. 1338 left in the scoreless first. Now we get the faceoff to the left of Hildebeest. The Lightning will keep Gergensen's out there on his strong side. Jason Souchin takes the draw for Florida. And it's a 50-50, but it does come free to Holmberg. He'll walk it out to center ice. He did a nice job to jump on it to Pontus. Gains the red line, sends it in. Here's Matvei Sharavin up the middle, Havorka. The center ice, Souchin. Chips it in. Jurgensen looks to play it up and out at the near boards. Gets held in, though, by Havorka. Left circle, Souchin. Shoots, blocked. Rebound tracked on the near side by Pietranera. Clearing attempt blocked. Jack Devine had it, lost it. Bounced off his stick, and Holmberg chops it down the middle of the ice, the length of the ice. 33 seconds remaining in the Florida power play. Another rush for Mikolaj Havorka. Right wing, Souchin. Cross the blind, Devine, right circle. To the center point, Havorka. Shoot, save made. Rebound, Devine. In the slot, Souchin shoots over the net. Rebound, bouncing around in front. Souchin shoots again. That got blocked down low. Some scrambly action right in the slot area in front of the Lightning net. Pietranero up to near boards. Geeky does get it out. Time runs down to the penalty. Good one for the Panthers, though. And a lot of zone time and some chances, too. Bad pass here. Havorka at center ice, stolen by Callahan of the Lightning. He'll dump it in. The penalty is up. Duke still has, though, 10 minutes left to go in his penalty time. Here's Sabrango. Right wing, Havorka. The center ice chops it in. Max Groshev reels it in at the Lightning far corner. Remember the near side, Pietranero, and a very late whistle for an offside against the Panthers. 12:13 left in a scoreless first on Lightning Radio.
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0: Lightning get through the penalty kill successfully. Still a 0-0 game. Panthers still have just two shots, which, if I'm remembering right, they had the two shots before the power play began. I thought that a couple of those scramble plays in front might have reached Hildeby, but I guess they were all blocked. Souchin maybe had the best opportunity. He was just below the hash marks. Wristed a rolling puck to the net, but it must have been blocked in front. Sam O'Reilly and Kai Schwint, center ice faceoff.

0: Tyshwin had a goal the other night. The one where Bank did it off Vasilevskiy following a dump in. 50-50, it's going to come free to Pietrangelo in the lighting end. Groshev, dangerous pass back for Pietrangelo right in front of Hildeby, but Pietrangelo gets it away. Rautiainen to Groshev. Middle O'Reilly touches it forward. Benjamin Rautiainen across the blue line to the right point. Banks it by him to Fortinet. Mid into the far corner, Tyshwin. Went checked by Steen. Puck held in Groshev left point. He'll dump it behind the Panthers' net. Sabrango turns it for Tyshwin. Couldn't get it past Rautiainen. Walk it down right circle, right corner, Steen. Noah Steen tried to walk in front. Good stick. Sabrango knocked it off his stick. Donovan Sabrango trying to clear. Helen Groshev gloving it behind the net. Steen is going to touch this, and that's a hand pass. It skipped past the stick of Sabrango. Had Sabrango touched that and lost control of it, essentially, Steen would have been okay to touch it, but it went directly from the glove of Groshev to Steen's stick. 11:30 left in a scoreless first. Neutral zone face-off upcoming. Mercury will take it against John Beecher. Won by Mercury. Max Crozier tracks the puck behind the Lightning net. Lightning skate left to right in the first. Crozier looks up ice. Dips it for Viel cleanly up the left wing. Across the Florida line. Jeff Viel angles his way left corner. Moving behind the net. Ivers easy in front. Mercury! Score! Lucas Mercury! In his preseason debut, he got loose in front, got the centering pass from Abrazisi and was able to wrist it home. 1-0 Lightning. Well, Viel is on this line because Duke is serving the penalty, his misconduct. So Viel joins Mercury and Abrazisi. Abrazisi, a one-touch centering pass from behind the net, right in front of Mercury, one times it in. It's got to feel great for Mercury, who missed a portion of camp with an injury. Healthy for the end of camp, gets into this preseason game and scores. From Abrazisi and Viel. Started with a nice long outlet from Crozier to up to the Panthers' blue line, and Viel, who got it across the blue line onside. Here's Callahan for the Lightning, right wing to Gonsalves, deflects it in. Schmid tosses the puck around the near boards to John Beecher. Beecher to center ice. They'll fire it in. Devine after it. He's checked by Jared Tenorti. Connor Geeky there too. Gets help from Peltier. By the net, Callahan around to the near boards. Gage Gonsalves. Can he clear it? No. Yes. Skipped over Beecher's stick. Maybe a two-on-one up the middle. Geeky for Peltier would have had a breakaway, but it bounced off his stick. So it turned into a dump in. Then he took a hard check and Boku Imama did Peltier. Encountering for the Panthers is Uvis Balinskas, the defenseman. Into the offensive end, ran into a poke check. Following up for the Panthers is Baskin. He will leave it for Sam Lafferty, who dumps it in. The puck alive in the Lightning defensive zone. Who's going to come out with it? Viel spins it out of the zone to center ice. Puck alive in the neutral ice area for Sheraven. He'll lose Viel. Jeff Viel across the blue line. Viel rattles it to the right circle. Looks to make a play past Sheraven. Matt face Sheraven steals. Left side Elliott Hathaway. With the right line, he steps. He'll flick it in. There's Groshev by the Lightning net. Turning the puck around the near boards. And Pietrangelo. The near boards, Holmberg. Can he clear it? Yes. It's alive at center ice. For Garnet Hathaway, he'll pump it back in. 9:36 left in the first. Lucas Mercury, a goal. He's made it 1-0. We have a penalty coming up on the Panthers. Delayed call, but now Viel drops the gloves with Lafferty. Right in front of the benches. Now they kind of glide toward the middle of the ice. Oh, Viel knocked down Lafferty with one punch. Then Lafferty got back up. And he dragged down Viel and thought about throwing a punch with Viel down, but didn't. So it may have been a lost balance situation for Lafferty at first because he hopped right back up after he fell down. There was an original penalty to be called on Florida. I'm not sure if that'll still be the case. We'll see if the Lightning get a power play when we come back. Mercury's made it 1-0 Tampa Bay in the first on Lightning Radio.
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0: So it is a Tico power play for the Lightning. 10:30 of the first, the time of the penalties. Fighting majors on VL and Lafferty, but Lafferty also got a 10-minute misconduct. So we're seeing the officials liberally assessing 10-minute misconducts. Remember, Dylan Duke got one with a 2-minute minor right there. Lafferty, I don't know what he did to warrant the 10-minute misconduct, but they gave it to him. But the original penalty was on Hathaway for cross-checking. So the Lightning lead 1-0. About to go on the power play. Draw to the right of Schmid. Connor Geeky and John Beecher on the faceoff. Gonsalves, Geeky, O'Reilly, Holmberg, and Destu. That's your power play unit for the Lightning.

0: face off. It's a 50-50. It slides actually to the middle of the ice, and Akira Schmid comes out to punch it down the near side of the length of the ice. Destu winds up on the Lightning net. Power play for Tampa Bay just underway. Charles-Édouard Destu directs for Gonsalves. He'll make his way to the red line. Directed in. Hard around picked up by Holmberg. Left circle. Left point Destu. Right point O'Reilly. Going to point Destu. Left circle punish Holmberg. Back for Charles-Édouard Destu. Right point. Now it's Geeky left circle. Left corner O'Reilly put it in front. Holmberg had a good look, but his shot blocked. Destu follows up center point. He also didn't get as much on it maybe as he would have liked. Here's Gonsalves, right circle, right point. Destu, high slot. Geeky whiffs on a shot, but puck stays with him. He'll chop it behind the net for Gonsalves. Put it in front, a one-timer wide left Holmberg. Now Geeky left circle shot, ripped it wide right. He got all of that one, but he missed the net. Rebound carries the puck all the way back to the Lightning end. Minute to go in the power play. 1-0 Tampa Bay in the first. Destu another rush. And we'll drop it off. The red line, Jacob Peltier steps. Fires it in. Noah Steen after it in the near corner. Loses to Merrick Alscher, and Alscher launches it back down the ice. Max Crozier collects the puck with 40 seconds left in the power play. Crozier slowly up the right wing. Drop pass Rautiainen. Benjamin Rautiainen up the right wing to the red line. Across the blue line, Steen right point. Steen right point, Crozier. Cross ice pass, finds a stick of Peltier. Almost stolen. Abbruzzese left circle. Left point Peltier. Left point Abbruzzese. Left corner Steen. Put it into the slot. Bouncing around. Where is it? Comes to Rautiainen. And he had an open net. And somehow the puck stayed out. Maybe a stick blade went over the puck. And Cole Schwinn will grab the puck and chop it down the far side of the length of the ice. Looked like Rautiainen had an open net right there. The penalty on Hathaway is now up. So the Lightning do not score in the power play. It stays a 1-0 game in favor of the Lightning. Max Groshev to center ice. Punches it in. Schmid into the near corner. Sharaven. Could he clear it up the near boards? No. Held in Groshev right point. Max Groshev skates right circle. Groshev angles in front for a shot. Save made. Rebound is just ripped over the net by Pietrangelo. Chances for the Lightning. Right point Gergensens. Look for Mercury in the right corner. Right point Gergensens. And he tried to keep it alive for Mercury. It's taken away by Cole Reinhardt. He'll clear to center. Quick regroup Gergensens. Zemgus Gergensens flicks it in on Schmid. He's going to cover it up. 6:52 left in the first. 1-0 Lightning. We're seeing a little bit more nastiness in this game, particularly post-whistle nastiness, than we saw the other night at Benchmark International Arena. Post-whistle confrontations and conversations. What happened on that Rautiainen play? Oh, Schmid got over. Made the left pad save. What a stop that was. Looked like he had an open net. Rautiainen. Schmid, the Swiss-born goaltender from Bern, Switzerland. Originally with the Devils organization, then went to Vegas before arriving here in Florida. Geeky and Beecher for the right of Schmid. Beecher toss. Jack Devine will take the draw against Geeky. Geeky wins it, but he didn't win it cleanly enough. Valinskas tried to chip it past Jared Tenorti. Tenorti got a stick in the puck and put it into the Panthers bench. He was inside the offensive blue line, so face-off will again be to the right of Schmid. Lightning out shooting forward to 7-3. I think they've had more of the scoring chances, too. They also lead the game 1-0. Beecher back in there, and he wins the draw. Michael Callahan left point. Left circle Tenorti. Right to center, it's blocked. Puck comes to the near side. Valinskas couldn't clear. Held in Jacob Peltier right point. They'll launch it cross ice. Devine knocks it down by the Panthers' net. Around the far boards, Bofi Mama. Out to Petrovic at center. Now Beecher. Maybe a 3-on-2 across the Lightning line. Beecher spins it to Mama right circle. Backhand shot just wide right. And he got caught a little flat-footed there on the rush, but no damage done. Beecher holds it in left point. Right point Petrovic. Back for Dunn. Beecher center point. Shoots blocked. And off the block, the puck deflects out of play. 6:14 left in the first. Lucas Mercury making it 1-0 Lightning. finishing a centering pass from Nick Abbruzzese. Draw coming to Hildeby's left. Gergensens and Souchin on the draw. Puck not dropped. Now it is, and Gergensens wins it. Destu spins it around to the near side, and O'Reilly touches it behind the net. Destu, can he get to it? Yes. Guides it up the far boards for Gergensens. Back for Destu, behind the net, Crozier. Lightning need a little quicker puck movement here, and Crozier's feet in the middle, stolen by Souchin, holds it in. Lightning turned it over. Hathaway at the left point. Shoots, just tip wide right by Vilmanis. Now, good job on the far side. It was Noah Steen getting in on Alter and forced the puck out. Donovan Sobrango back to the red line for the Panthers. Delivers it back in. Souchin. Cole Schwint take it at the right circle. He's stripped by O'Reilly. By the net, Crozier. They'll touch it for Charles-Édouard Destu. 1-0 the Lightning lead in the first. Destu headman feed O'Reilly. Forces it into the Panthers zone. Chiravin will crank it back down the length of the ice. No icing. Hildeby mishandles the puck. High Schwint a steal. Looks to center it. And it got blocked. That was very similar to the play in which he scored the other night, where Vasilevsky mishandled the puck. Here's Abbruzzese by the Lightning net. Right wing O'Reilly lobs it down the ice. It may be an icing, though. Yes. This was a tough sequence for the Lightning. Started in their own zone. Then they had some problems clearing. And then when they did get it out and it got put back in, Kai Schwinn almost stole the puck with the goalie out. And the shift isn't over yet because the Lightning had the icing they just committed. 5:03 left in the first. O'Reilly and Beecher to the right of Dennis Hildeby. Puck not dropped. And O'Reilly does win it. Crozier put it off the near glass. Maybe another icing, though. Yep. Well, it's giving them a little bit more time to rest with these whistles, but gotta figure out a way to get out of trouble here. Panthers applying pressure, and they want to keep the tired guys stuck out on the ice. O'Reilly won the last draw from Beecher. See what happens on this one to the right of Hildeby again. Won again by the Lightning. Again, Crozier puts it out. I don't think this is going to be an icing, huh? It slid down the ice. I thought he played it gingerly enough, but no. So twice Crozier has had a chance to get the puck out, and he's making sure he gets it out. That's good, but too much on it. See if O'Reilly can win a third faceoff here against Beecher. Beecher's given a warning. Stays in because it's after an icing. And a 50-50, and again the Lightning win it. Puck played by Groshev on the far boards. Behind the net, Crozier wraps it around the near boards. Not out. Held in by Belinska. Shoots at the left point. Tip wide right by Bastion. There's a broken stick on the ice. It's a Lightning stick. Crozier's. That Lightning are down a stick. Still the puck in their own end. Puck alive in the far corner. Max Groshev being checked by Cole Reinhart. O'Reilly there too. O'Reilly comes up with it. For Crozier, who got a stick from one of the forwards behind that. Can he clear it? No. Held in by Belinskas at the left point. Uvis Belinskas tries to center, hits a stick, and deflects out of the zone mercifully for the Lightning. Here is Havorka leaving for Petrovic. Across the Lightning line. Left point Belinskas. Left circle Reinhart. Lightning got a couple of the tired guys off the ice, but not everyone. Groshev lays it up the near boards. Abbruzzese spins it around to the far wall. It's going to be held in by Petrovic. Again, he goes cross ice, and Abbruzzese will steal. Lightning need to execute a clean breakout here. Abbruzzese chips it down the ice. Pursuing is Pontus Holmberg. He'll force it into the Panthers' end. It's golfed out by Belinskas. Now the Lightning can finally get regrouped here with 3:40 left in the first. Garrett Tenorti to the red line will crank it in. Puck behind the Panthers' net. Picking it up is Uvis Belinskas. At the far corner, Imama, right wing Devine. Up the middle. The puck is played out by Schwint. That was Cole Schwint. He skated on the right wing on a 2-on-1. Took the shot, save made by Hildeby. And he had a little problem there in the offensive zone, giving up that counter chance. Gergensen dumps it in from center. Devine out to Bokuyama at center. He'll chip it in. Devine pursues with 3:08 left in the period. Checked by Pietranero. Geeky there, too, in the Lightning far corner. Panthers have been applying steady pressure, I'd say, for the last 2 minutes. The Lightning haven't really been able to alleviate it in a significant way. Just two in the Lightning far corner. That's that out with Gergensen. Hands off Geeky at center. The M3 across the line. Gabe Gonsalves right point. Gonsalves, a pass off a leg. It hit Vilmanis' leg, but it's going to ricochet to Destu, holds in left circle. Put it in front. Gonsalves shoots. What a save made by Schmid. Rebound is loose. Gonsalves again at the left circle. Two big saves by Schmid at this period. There's Destu to Geeky left point. Right circle, Destu. Cross ice feed. Held in by Peltier. Left point. Looking for Gonsalves, left circle. Gonsalves keeps it alive. Geeky, this is a good chip for the Lightning. Geeky rattles it behind the Panthers net. Finally grabbing it is Donovan Sabrango. He'll lob it out. 1-0 Tampa Bay in the first. Jared Tenorti, a pass blocked by Kai Schwinn. Keeps it alive for St. Martin. The right point, Petrovic. A shot blocked by Tenorti. Fumbles it away. It's grabbed and shot and score. The Panthers have tied the game at one. Vilmanis had the puck drop down right into the slot. He snapped it home. He has goals in each of the two games against the Lightning, and he's knotted the score at one. Well, earlier in the sequence, Tenorti had it and tried to make a play, and it hit off a Panther and dropped eventually right down into the slot. Let's see how this evolved. Yeah, he got checked. It was a poke check off his stick. So Kai Schwinn, this guy is really good with his stick. We've seen now, I've seen three plays where he's gotten his stick in the way. Scored against Vasilevsky the other night. Almost stole the puck from Hildeby earlier in this period. And right there got his stick on the puck when Tenorti was looking to make a play. And Vilmanis said thank you very much and zipped it home from the slot. So that ties the game at one. Kai Schwinn should get an assist on it. O'Reilly and Kai Schwinn at center, won by Sam O'Reilly. On the red line, Callahan backhands it in. Came after the Lightning had a good shift, though, in the Panthers' end. Kai Schwinn in his own end flips it down the ice to the Lightning defensive zone. There's Callahan trying to get away from St. Martin. He will. Michael Callahan, right side outlet, Rautiainen into the red line. Delivers it in. Schmid tosses it around the near boards. Is it out? Yes. The center ice, Tenorti steps up and punches it back in. 1:30 left in the period. Puck is cleared by Kolinskis down the near side, back to the Lightning end. Callahan picks it up. Riley Lucas Mercury skates to center ice, fires it in. Hard around is going to be played by Cole Reinhart. Can he clear it? Up the right wing, Beecher. Beecher delivers it to center ice, where it's rehanded by Mercury. He'll lose Beecher. Across the line, Reinhart. Left circle shot. Save made Hildeby. Good save right there. Rebound alive for Groshev. Leading the charge at center ice. Max Groshev across the line for Duke. He's finally done serving his penalty time. Final minute of the period. 1-1 the score. Dylan Duke at the right circle. Pokes it behind the net. Merrick Alscher picks it up for the Panthers. Alscher rumbles out to center. And bounces it in. On it is Gergensen's. Gergensen sweeps it for Max Groshev by the Lightning net. 35 seconds left in the period. 1-1 the score. And you're getting a change. Groshev waits for the three forwards to come over the boards. And turns it for Holmberg. Tough pass. Holmberg had it in his skates. He does maneuver it out to center ice. Chiraven tried to fire it back in, but he put it out of play. We'll get a neutral zone draw with 18.6 seconds left in the first. 1-1 the score. Mercury scored at 8:50 of the first for the Lightning, but Sandis Vilmanis ties the game at 17:58 off the D-zone turnover by the Lightning. Cole Schwint and Gergensen's from center ice. Cole Schwinn is tossed. Vilmanis will take it instead. Who's going to come up with it? Crozier does. Left wing to Stu. Back to Max Crozier. 12 seconds left in the period. Left side feed, Viel. Lost the blue line. Jeff Viel to the left circle. Yell pivots. He's going to make a play. The left corner Gergensen, left corner Holmberg. And that'll do it. Lightning cycled the puck as time expired. Each team with a first period goal. It's 1-1 after one. Greg has the first intermission report coming up on Lightning Radio.
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0: Luka looks up ice, dips it for Viel, cleanly up the left wing, across the Florida line. Jeff Viel angles his way left corner. Moving behind the net. Ivers, easy in front, Mercury! Score! Lucas Mercury! In his preseason debut, he got loose in front, got the centering pass from Abrazisi, and was able to wrist it home, 1-0 Lightning.
9: How about that? Good for Lucas Mercury getting a goal there. Mish on the call. It's 1-1 at the end of 20 minutes. Florida finished that first period with 6 shots on goal. Tampa Bay with 7. And we'll talk about it with the boys, Eric Erlandson and Ben Pierce, and this segment is presented by Advent Health, the official health and wellness partner of the Tampa Bay Lightning. The boys are with me right now. E. Mercury with a goal. What do we know about him?
10: Big body, not afraid to drop the gloves. He's a physical forward, but he's got some offense to his game, right? He had 14 goals last year for Syracuse to go along with his 132 penalty minutes. A guy that's doesn't get talked a lot about within the organization because of all the guys we've mentioned before who are fighting for spots. But Mercury is, he's right there. He's bottom line type of player projected, at the NHL level. But, he can skate, good physical size. Unfortunate that he missed the first few days of training camp. We know we've talked a lot about how truncated this training camp is. And he missed because he got hurt in the prospect camp up in Carolina, the couple of games up there. So he wasn't available and gets in the lineup today. And I tell you, he just found that nice little soft spot in the circle and great pass from Abrazisi to find it. And he didn't waste any time. He picked that corner and got the shot off. And that's a really good goal for him to score and good for him.
11: And that's a skill, right? Finding that open ice. Yep. It's not like they just lost him. Like, he does a really good job of being patient. And sometimes, especially with Abbruzzese being the lone guy in the corner, it can be easy to kind of, you know, overskate yourself out of that open ice. And he did a good job of camping and making sure there's nobody on him. Joel Bouchard, when I talked to him about Lucas Mercury a couple weeks ago, I thought it was interesting when I asked him about the physicality. And he said, he's a physical guy. You always hear that about him. But he mentioned, he said he scored a lot of big goals for us. And he said he does it in the right areas and in the right way. And I thought that was a really interesting way to describe it, because you saw right there, right? It's a good goal. He does it by finding open ice and he's near the net. It's one of those traits that can be so overlooked, I think, especially for a centerman, because you want him to win draws. You want him to be physical if you're playing on the bottom six. But those guys got to chip in, right? You mentioned the penalty minutes. He's a hard-nosed player, right? You love the physicality. I mean, he was in that scrum where Duke somehow got the only... Well, that's a whole other discussion. But I like that Mercury is chipping in different ways. And that's what you want from a guy like that who's kind of on the bubble, right? How do you contribute? Yes, he had the goal, but he's also involved in the physical stuff. He's in on the forecheck. He's a guy that the organization, I know particularly Joel Bouchard, is very excited about. You know, it's easy to kind of lump him in a second wave, if you will, behind the O'Reillys, the Geekies, but they really like Lucas Mercury.
9: And guys, you can't teach size. I think that's like that in any sport. And I think if you have that tool or that skill set, you're going to get looked at.
10: Yep.
9: As long as you can play a little, I mean, you're just going to, you know, find a way to hang around. And man, if you put it together, that's the makings of a power forward.
10: What's the saying? Big guys have to play themselves out of the league and smaller guys have to play themselves into the league. So good he's point. Got the size, right? 6'3", 225 he's listed at. But yeah, it is something that every team looks for. There's not a lot of true power forward type players anymore. You know, the league has gotten so much faster and more skilled. And, you know, when you can have the ability to pop in a few goals at, you know, the type of game that Lucas can play, you are going to get noticed, right? And it's not just because you're going to drop the gloves and you're going to be physical. There's other things to his game that's going to get him noticed. And, you know, I don't know when the time is going to arrive, but you get the feeling that it is going to happen for Lucas at some point. It's just the trajectory that he's had. Look, I remember him from preseason last year and training camp last year and how much he kind of caught my eye, you know, for some of the little things that he did. And he's just taken that another step further, you know, here in his second year in the organization.
11: And another guy, too, by the way, that wasn't a Lightning draft pick. Yeah. Right, you talk about restocking the cupboards when you don't have draft picks. The Lightning went out and traded for him, and they've really liked what they've got. And like you said, I think not just us, but I think the organization sees a guy that's going to reach the NHL at some point. I mean, he's looked really good. And you think about last year was his first year playing pro hockey, you know, and his adjustment was very quick. I think for Mercury, too, I had to laugh. You mentioned the size. His agent, Alan Walsh, I don't know if you've seen this or not, Eric, but his coin term now for Lucas Mercury is mountain man, because he's as tall as a mountain. And it was funny. I said, he shared one of my stories a couple weeks ago and he said mountain of a man. And now I feel like every time I see a shared post by Alan Walsh, it's something to do with mountain man, mountain of a man. So Merch better be careful. He might get a new nickname around town here.
10: Yeah, we call him Game of Thrones.
9: Eden, anybody else stand out for you in that first period?
10: I mean, O'Reilly continues to impress, right? He won 6 of his 7 draws. He was, I think he won 5 of the 6 or 4 of the 5 in the defensive zone. He was out there on a couple of the, you know, on the penalty kill, winning a couple of draws. I mean, so many intangibles again. O'Reilly's going to be a guy who's never going to jump off the page at you necessarily, but man, does he just do so many little things the right way. That's why the coaching, whatever he's been, coaches love him just for that reason, because he can do it. So I thought he was really, really good. Look, the pass from Abbruzzese. This guy's got a little bit of NHL experience. He was in the Toronto organization for a couple of years. You know, was a pretty good part of the Syracuse team last year. Doesn't get talked about a lot, but you know, you can kind of see that playmaking ability that he has to set up Mercury for that goal. I think he's been pretty good. And Gonsalves, a couple of really good opportunities for Gage Gonsalves in this game. He got robbed by Akira Schmidt on one of them. You know, those are the guys that kind of jump off the page at me in this first period.
9: How about you, Ben?
11: For me, it's Jeff Viel. You talked about that great pass by Abrazizi, but what sets it all up? Yep. It's a Jeffrey Viel forecheck. He digs the puck out and gets the puck over to Abrazizi to set it up. Like, that's what you want from that guy that's coming in that depth spot and put in that tough position of, okay, no Yanni Gourde, you're going to step into this line with two guys you've never played with that seemingly have chemistry that was natural, right? He's been a really natural fit there. And I think that's a big deal for this team that last year could really rely on that Hounds line for defensive zone starts, playing the right way. And Viel now, by the way, is the clubhouse leader for preseason scoring in Tampa Bay. So you love that. I don't think anybody expected that. And then, of course, he drops the gloves, which is something you do expect. So I really like what I've seen from Viel this preseason.
10: I think we can call that the Chris Dingman Award, because Chris Dingman was the best practice scorer in the league.
9: Dinger. Love that.
10: You know what I feel bad for is Dylan Duke. Right? He got tagged with that 10-minute misconduct. I understand the referees don't want to let anything kind of get out of hand with the recent history between these two teams. But, you know, he's just kind of in there. I didn't see anything that Lafferty did to get a 10-minute misconduct either in that fight with Viel. The referees are just a little trigger happy. And, you know, here's Dylan Duke trying to fight for an opportunity, and he has to sit for 12 minutes. I felt a little bad for Dylan.
11: Coop didn't like that one either.
10: For good reason.
9: You know, we talk about depth on the back end real quick, guys. The defensemen. We talk about the top eight. You got guys like Groshev, and how about Jared Tornordis as a depth guy? Over 200 games in the NHL. They've got like 10, 11 guys deep that they could go to plug and play.
10: Yeah, with Tenorti, you want to talk about a mountain man. He's got the look.
9: Six.
10: Oh, and he is a big, big man. Yeah, he came over last year and played in Syracuse. And toughness, physicality, there's a lot of stuff to like about Tenorti's game. And for him to get a preseason game, it's good for him to get that opportunity, because he was a really good player for Syracuse down the stretch last year.
11: Well, and a guy that, again, you don't hear all that much about, but, I mean, Petriniero had a really good year last year in Syracuse. 8 goals, 31 points, 86 penalty minutes. Like, he wasn't a guy, obviously, that you come in and you're like, he's fighting for an NHL roster spot. But there's guys in Syracuse that are really just plugging away and showing, like, if you need a guy, let me know, you know? And that's what you have to do, because there are guys across the organization that left this summer, and there's going to be times where they're going to have to call somebody up. I mean, obviously, we haven't even mentioned Max Groshev, right? That used to be a forward, and his transition to defense has been impressive. It's kind of crazy, because usually it's the other way, right? You go from defense to forward because you can't hang in the big leagues playing defense. That says a lot, that they trust him on the blue line and how quickly he's adjusted to that. But I think you look at the NHL depth, we talked a lot about that. The organization, I think, really likes what they've got going on in Syracuse, too.
10: And that doesn't even count Steven Stantini, who came up and played some pretty good minutes last year.
11: Yeah, crunch captain.
10: Incredible. Yep.
9: Boys, appreciate it. We'll do it again
11: soon.
9: Thanks,
11: guys.
10: Thanks, Greg.
9: Ben Pierce, Eric Rollinson with me there. Hey, weekdays at noon, Dave Mischke, I host Lightning Power Lunch. 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
14: We got a 1-1 game, Lightning and Panthers heading into the second. 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John Beecher, Zemgus Girgensons in center ice. Except for Lafferty, the penalty boxes are empty right now. See if that continues. We did have a couple of 10-minute misconducts assessed in the first period. One of those to Lafferty. Beecher wins the faceoff. There's Sabrango at the red line, zipping it into the Lightning end. Hildeby fired it into the near corner. It hit Devine, but bounces to Crozier. They'll feed on the right wing. Pontus Holmberg. Crosses VL at center. VL is checked. Here's Devine. Into the Lightning end. Good back check. VL knocks the puck away and forces it down the ice to the offensive zone while Pontus Holmberg skates onto it. Holmberg left circle. Left corner VL. Crosses to a pinching Crozier right corner. Behind the net. Jeff VL centers it and Jack Devine intercepts. Devine counters 2-on-2 to the red line. Swats it in by the Lightning net. Hildeby guides it around to the far boards and Crozier. There's two Panthers bearing down on him. They'll flip it up the far side for Girgensons. back for Crozier to an open Destu. Carl-Edouard Destu connects with Viel at center ice. Couldn't flip it in. It's alive at center ice. Going to pinball to whom? Hathaway. To the landing zone, Cole Schwint. Good back check there by Destu. Got back defensively to tie up Cole Schwint. And Viel will hot potato it out. Regrouping Petrovic with the Panthers. Up the middle, Cole Schwint. He'll direct it in. Puck alive in the landing far corner. Holmberg battling. He's had a long shift and he is stripped. The puck comes free. Petrovic, right circle shot. He missed a wide left. He had a great look, too. At the left point, taking the puck up is Vilmanis. They all directed behind the Lightning net where Destu takes it away. Lightning need a change here. On the left side here is Dylan Duke. He didn't touch it. Skip past the stick. They're going to call icing. Well, second period is the period of the long change. And if you are on defense, you could get stuck out there because it's a long way from your bench and you have the longest way to go. And Destu and Crozier are stuck out there. Of the Gergensons line, all three of them got off. So the forwards are fresh, but the D are not. Here's Souchin and Mercury to the left of Hildeby. It's won by the Lightning, and Destu couldn't clear. Souchin knocked it down, but they said with a high stick. Now the Lightning can get a change because of the whistle, but they have another face-off on their side of the ice. However, it is out in the neutral zone. We're early in the second period, 1-1 the score. Grayson Souchin, Lucas Mercury, neutral zone faceoff. Won by the Panthers. The center ice, Uwe Polinskis spins it in. Here's Duke. By the net, Grosha knocked to the ice, but gets back up. He's Mercury. Can he clear it? No. Held in Souchin. Lightning having trouble clearing the zone. Souchin feeds it to the right circle. Reinhardt, a shot blocked. Even to the right point, it is Havorka. High slot, Grayson Souchin. Turns it to the center point, a shot and a score. Sharavin took the shot. It may have been tipped along the way. Started with another D-zone turnover. The Lightning Hour, they were unable to get the puck out. That's happened to them a few times in the preseason and a couple of times tonight where the Panthers have scored as a result. That may have been tipped by Reinhardt. He was screening Hildeby. If not, it's Matvei Sharavin getting the goal, a rising wrist shot under the bar. So the Panthers lead 2-1. Center ice face of Wynn O'Reilly. With Callahan to center ice, cranking it in. First the puck is Sam O'Reilly by the net, loses Kai Schwint. The far board, St. Martin. And out to center ice, Kai Schwint scoots into the Lightning zone. Center point shot, Sammy Hill to be, and he holds on. Early in the second period, 2-1 Panthers. They're taking a look at it to see if that shot was tipped or not. Face off to the left of Hildeby. Cole Schwint, the older brother of Kai, takes the face off against O'Reilly. Won by the Lightning. Noah Steen slips to Rautiainen at center. Hounded from behind by St. Martin. He does dump it in, though. Here's Kai Schwint. The center ice flips it into the Lightning zone. Michael Callahan knocks it down. Riley Steen goes back to Callahan, deep in his own near corner. Left wing to Nordy. Short pass to Rautiainen. Rautiainen dumps it in. Trying to hear the goal. I think it is going to go to Sharavin. I'll confirm that the next whistle. In the meantime, the puck in the Panthers' end. John Beecher comes up with it. He'll spin it out to center ice. And Vilmanis forces it in. Vilmanis after a left corner. Looking for Beecher left corner. Beecher checked. Max Groshev looks to dislodge it, which he does for O'Reilly. And O'Reilly chips this out. I don't think this is going to be an icing. No. 3.5 played in the second, 2-1 Panthers. Petrovic behind the Panthers net is bumped by Rautiainen. There with Noah Steen, but Balinskas comes up with a puck. Can he clear it? No, held in Geeky. Oh, he had a man wide open in front of Rautiainen, but getting a piece of that pass was Petrovic. Denied a scoring chance for sure. Geeky follows up, though. Right corner, Jacob Peltier. Back for Connor Geeky, left corner. Geeky centers it. It's going to skip to Michael Callahan, right point. A point to Nordy. Shoots to a screen. That got through. Saves Schmid, and he holds on. 16:01 left in the second. Panthers have a 2-1 lead. The Lightning got the game's first goal. Faceoff will stay in the Florida defensive end. Pelte was looking for a tip there. Puck just sailed past the stick. Geeky, Peltier, and Gonsalves stay out there with Callahan and Tenorti. Offensive zone faceoff. Sachin and Geeky on the draw, and it's won by the Lightning. Tenorti, left point shot, hit Geeky. Following up, Gage Gonsalves, center point. Jared Tenorti fakes the shot, skates left circle. Cross ice feed blocked by Havorka. Nicely done. Imama busts out to center. Boku Imama on the left wing. Into the Lightning zone, left circle shot. Save made, Hill to beat. Tenorti golfs it up the far boards. For Gonsalves, he'll lose Imama. Centering pass taken away by Callahan. He'll roll it down the ice. Schmid to play it. Around to the near side, and Mikolaj Havorka. He's checked by Geeky. Havorka gets away. 4.5 played in the second, 2-1 Panthers. Imama off the feed, skates to the red line, and tucks it in. Crozier. The nearboards, Callahan to Tenorti. Jared Tenorti back for Max Crozier at center ice. He'll backhand it in. Puck is going to be played by Sabrango off the near glass and out of play. 15:09 left in the second period. They trail this game 2-1. They did give the goal to Sheraven, as I thought. So no tip for Reinhardt. Former third round pick of the Panthers, defenseman Matvei Sheraven. Gergensens and Sauchin to the right of Akir Schmid. One cleanly by Gergensens. Crozier at the left point. Shoots. That got through. Blocker down by Schmid. Rebound alive in the Panthers' end. Sauchin comes up with it, but he is checked by VL. Drops it back to Crozier at the center point. Shoot. Save made by Schmid. The shots on the point are getting through for the Lightning. Schmid's making the saves. Sabrango in the Panthers' far corner. Lifts that out of play. Was it a penalty or did it hit the glass? The officials are conferring. Also, VL is having words with Sabrango. Apparently no penalty. This puck hit the glass before it went out of play. Face off on the other side to the left of Schmid. Well, maybe there is a penalty. Very late indication by the official.
1: Reminder penalty delay game.
14: Yeah. So Sabrango will sit and Lightning on the Tico power play for the second time tonight. It's not like the officials made an indication right away. Usually they point, and they were just kind of milling about, and then Sabrango had words with VL before the official finally skated to the penalty box area and ushered Sabrango over.

0: Bounced off the stick, but Geeky follows up left point. Left circle O'Reilly, left point to Geeky. Center point, Charles Edouard Destu. Back for Geeky, center point. Shoot, save made Schmidt. He was not screened on that. Holmberg was up high, maybe looking for a tip above the hash marks, but it sailed past the stick, and Schmidt saw that puck and gloved it easily. 1:44 left in the Sobrango minor. 2-1 Panthers, early second. Beecher and Geeky again. To the right of Akira Schmidt. Again, won by Geeky. Lightning have had a great night in the circle. There's Destu, center point, left point Geeky. Passes to Sam O'Reilly, left corner. Chops it behind the net. And Gabe Gonsalves. Gonsalves, pass, he whiffs on it. Can Holmberg hold it in? Does a nice job to win a puck battle. Keeps it alive for Gonsalves. Find it at O'Reilly. Finally, Vilmanis a steal. Short feed, Beecher out to center ice. Right wing, Valinskas. Back to Beecher, that's offside. Pass was deflected. 1:17 left in the Lightning power play. 2-1 they trail. Nearly 6 minutes gone in the second. Lafferty's penalty is done. He comes out of the box. Face out right at the center ice circle. Lightning send their second unit out there, which almost scored on the first power play. Rautiainen got robbed by Schmid. Steen, Abrazisi, Rautiainen, Crozier, and Peltier. That's your unit. Lafferty actually goes right to the faceoff circle, coming out of the penalty box to take the draw against Steen. And it's won by Lafferty. Sharaven will deliver it in by the Lightning net. Lightning skate right to left in the second, continuing on their power play for another 1:08. Here's Jacob Peltier. Stick handling his way up the middle of center. Across the blue line, stays with it for Crozier left point. Crozier bounces it to the center point, and Rautiainen. Left point Crozier, left point Rautiainen. Under pressure right at that blue line, he'll go deep behind that Peltier. Jacob Peltier squeezes free, left circle Nick Abrazisi. Pass deflects to Steen, center point Crozier. Left point Abrazisi. Abrazisi is checked, aggressive PK by Florida. Here's Steen, left circle, spinning it behind the Panthers net, where Havorka grabs and clears. Down the near side of the length of the ice. Half a minute to go in the penalty. Crozier, another rush. 2-1, the Lightning trail in the second. Crozier drops it off to Abrazisi. The assist on Mercury's first period goal. Abrazisi crossed the blue line for Peltier. Tough pass, stolen and cleared by Vilmanis. Down the ice it goes. Steen on his horse with Cole Schwint pursuing. Steen gets the puck by the Lightning net. Forces it for Rautiainen. Final few seconds of the penalty. Rautiainen leaves for Steen. And again, Rautiainen out of his reach. Lightning out of sync at the end of this power play, which is now over. They're 0-2 in the game of the man advantage. Still down 2-1. Michael Callahan lugs the puck out for the Lightning to the red line and whistles it in. From the hard around, it's Duke left corner. By the net, Mercury. He is going to be stripped. Valinskas turns it out. Bokui Mama at center. Carries to the Lightning end. Left point shot is gloved. By Hildeby, we'll get a whistle. 12:24 left in the second. 2-1 Panthers on Lightning Radio.
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0: A goal from Matvei Sharaven.

0: early in the second period to make this game 2-1 Panthers. Lightning had a quiet and unsuccessful power play moments ago. Score remains 2-1 Florida. Faceoff in the Tampa Bay end to the right of Hildeby. The assists to Sauchin and Hovorka on the goal. Vilmanis scored in the first period late to get the game tied at one after Mercury scored for the Lightning not quite 9 minutes into the game. Speaking of Mercury, he's out for the faceoff here in the defensive zone. Against Kai Schwint. ...50-50 on the draw. There's one by the Lightning. Tenorti behind the net, checked by St. Martin. Hunter St. Martin and Tenorti battle. Mercury provides help. On the near boards, Abrazisi and now Dylan Duke. Slips it out to Jared Tenorti at center. He'll bang it in from the red line. And Chase, he's after the puck right corner. Oh, he took a hard spill as he went to the ice. Kai Schwint knocked him down. He went crashing into the boards. He's going to make his way to the bench slowly. In the meantime, Cole Schwint looked to center it, and it got knocked away by Mercury, and he's tripped. A penalty upcoming on the Panthers. Tenorti going down the tunnel. Back at Sunrise, Groshev dumps it in. It's touched by Merrick Alster. So the Lightning get a power play, but Tenorti took a hard spill and went crashing into the end boards. The Lightning were basically down a player as the Panthers...
1: Florida penalty number 97. 2 minute minor for tripping.
0: Panthers counter, and they look to center it. Mercury in perfect position in the middle of the ice, intercepted and was tripped by Kai Schwint. So tripping on Kai Schwint at 8:11 of the second. Tico power play number 3 in the game for Tampa Bay. Lafferty and Geeky to the right of Schmidt. One by Geeky. There's Destu center point. One point Geeky. Try to go back for Destu. Great stick Lafferty. Read that play, intercepts, and counter shorthanded. Gives it to Sharavin, who directs it behind the net. And centering feet back for Balinskas. He'll clear it out to center ice. Panthers playing keep away. Here's Lafferty again. Started with that great read by Lafferty and maybe a telegraph pass as well by the Lightning. He'll give it to Petrovic, who finally grills it down the near side of the length of the ice. 30 seconds killed. 2-1 Panthers in the second. Destu skates to center ice, drops it off to Geeky. Across the Florida line, left point, Pontus Holmberg. He'll spin, hit Destu center point. Right circle, Sam O'Reilly. Back for Destu at the right point. Left circle, Geeky. Left circle, O'Reilly in front. Holmberg had a great look, and he kind of knuckleballed the shot wide right. Rebound loose along the far boards. Gabe Gonsalves wins it for O'Reilly. Right circle, right point, Destu. Left circle, Geeky. Center point, Destu shoots right on. Save made by Akira Schmid, and he holds on. Well, Holmberg in the middle of the ice and the various power plays has been set up for some one-timers, and he has not found the spot to finish the shot. That one, he kind of, and I don't want to say he whipped on it, but he didn't get all of it, and he pushed it wide. Second unit comes over the boards with 59 seconds left in the penalty. Draw to the right of Schmid. And Steen wins it from Beecher. Crozier center point. Pass blocked. Holding in Abrazisi. Left circle Steen. Steen checked. Steen stays with it. Nicely done. Noah Steen battling left circle. Under the left corner, it is Abrazisi. Left point Crozier. Right point Ratiainen. Right point Crozier. At a Peltier left point. Every pass, a Panther is getting a stick on it, deflected, and it happened again as Steen looked to drop it for Crozier, and Beecher got a stick on it. It's back at center ice, and Lanier getting a penalty here. Panthers use an aggressive kill, admittedly not as aggressive tonight as we've seen it.
1: Minor penalty, holding the stick.
0: But they've definitely disrupted a lot of plays on passes the Lightning have attempted. And right there, Beecher did it, got it out of the zone, and drew the penalty on Noah Steen for holding the stick. So the Lightning are 0-3 in the game on the power play. And after 32 seconds, a 4-on-4, Florida will go on a power play as well. Slide insurance penalty kill number 2 for the Lightning. They did kill off the first one, although the Panthers had some dangerous looks on it. Saugin and Mercury in the 4-on-4 to the left of Hildeby. One cleanly by Mercury. Puck is picked up by Groshev. Groshev is checked. The Lightning get it out. It's loose along the near boards. VL couldn't clear. Held in by Hovorka, but it's passed on by Groshev. Back to VL at center. Protects it. Lightning want to get this puck in deep as they're about to go on the penalty kill. Bouncing around still at center ice. Pietrangelo collects it, goes to his own zone, leaves it for Groshev. Groshev, 5 seconds of Lightning penalty kill. Left wing, Matteo Pietrangelo. Back for Groshev. It is now a penalty kill situation for the Lightning. Groshev continues to kill some time. They'll spin it out of the zone to center, but there's Kai Schwinn with that great stick. He is so good with his stick. I've been super impressed with his work in these two preseason games. He just intercepted that clearing attempt, got it in, but then he is dispossessed by Pietrangelo, who cranks it down the near side of the length of the ice. Panthers have 106 left in their power play. They lead 2-1 in the second. Uvis Polinskis, right wing Petrovic. They'll bang it in. Puck pinballs off Gergensen's stick to Crozier. By the net, Callahan back for Gergensen. Holds onto it a bit too long. He'll settle it down, though. He got checked. And then he was able to settle it down, as I said, and launch it down the near side of the length of the ice. 43 seconds left in the Panthers' power play. Belinskis. Out to center ice. And left wing, it is Vilmanis dumping it in. The puck is grabbed by Crozier. Couldn't clear past Vilmanis. Great keep at the left point. Right point, Petrovic. Little feed for Bastion. Right circle, right point Petrovic. Right circle, St. Martin. St. Martin open. Shoots. Kick save made by Hildeby. Rebound is swatted down the ice by Gonsalves. Roll in on Schmid. Final 15 seconds in the penalty. Another rush. Uvis Polinskis. Gains the red line. Wrists it in. On around Reinhardt in the far corner. Loses Peltier. Peltier lifts it out. Merrick Alscher blocks it at center red. Penalty on Noah Steen is up, so the Panthers 0-for-2 in the game in the power play. Here's Cole Reinhardt to the Lightning end. Bumped by Tenorti. Great to see that he's all right after taking that spill against the inboards. Peltier off the feed. Lifts it down the ice. It's going to be an icing, I think, yes. Clock stop with 8:09 left in the second. 2-1 Panthers. Florida now 0-for-2 in the game in the power play. Mercury scored off a centering feed from Abruzzese at 8:50 the first to make it 1-0 Lightning. Vilmanis off a D-zone turnover forced by Kai Schwinn tied the game with a shot from the slot at 17:58 of the first. And after the Lightning turned the puck over in their own end and didn't get the clear, Panthers held it in and Sheraven zipped a shot from the high slot over the stick of Hildeby. D-zone face-off win here for Geeky, but the Lightning couldn't clear. Reinhardt, a key center point, turns it to the left point, a little shot taken by Sabrango, is gloved by Hildeby. They'll get a whistle and we'll get a TV timeout. 8 minutes exactly left in the second period. Panthers 2, Lightning 1 on Lightning Radio.
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1: It is a 2-1 Panthers lead. 8 minutes exactly left in the second period. Draw to the right of Dennis Oldeby, who has made 10 saves on 12 shots so far tonight. Kier Schmidt, 12 saves on 13 Lightning shots. O'Reilly, Steen, and Ratiainen come over the boards along with Crozier and Destu. Kai Schwinn and Sam O'Reilly on the faceoff.

0: toss. So it'll be Steen on his weak side against Kai Schwind. Kind of a 50-50. It's tracked by St. Martin at the left circle. It'll be stripped by Destu. Line of net closure. Nice little feed on the right side. Noah Steen. Right wing route Tiainen clears. Kai Schwind retrieves at his own blue line. Spins it down the ice. Maybe an icing. Yes. Missed on the pass there. And as a result, landing in an ozone faceoff. 7:44 left in the second period. Panthers have had this 2-1 lead since early in the second period. O'Reilly will try and stay in on this faceoff against Kai Schwind. Riley wins it. Tiainen. Right circle. Center point Crozier. Left point Destu. Center point to Crozier. Right circle. Tiainen shoots. Blocked. Rebound. Tiainen again. Right circle. Tries to go cross ice to a pinching Destu left corner. Charles-Edouard Destu is checked by Cole Schwind. Destu battles to keep it alive for O'Reilly by the net. O'Reilly absorbs a check. Along the end wall by Sheraven. Also battling is Steen. Puck not frozen. Officials say to move it. Sheraven, Steen, O'Reilly, and Havorka all there. Finally is going to be dislodged for Kai Schwind. He's behind his own net. And Ratianen to steal. Right circle for Steen off the skate. Busting out cleanly to center ice is Cole Schwind. He'll dump it in. Crozier cuts it off nicely in the lightning far corner and zips it for Destu. Under 7 to play in the second. 2-1 Panthers. Destu surveys the situation from behind his own net. Lightning skate right to left in the second. Destu chips it down the ice. It's going to be another icing. It missed both Duke and Mercury. Mosaic is once again supporting the Goals for Food program this season. For every home game, Mosaic will donate $1,000 for each goal, $1,500 for every hat trick, and $5,000 if the game goes into overtime. Thanks, Mosaic, for helping in the fight against hunger. Following the icing, a face-off to the left of Hildeby. Mercury and Lafferty will take it. One by Mercury on his forehand. Nicely done. Destu, a pass stolen by Lafferty. Holds in a right circle shot wide right. Mercury tracks it along the far boards. Ooh, he got tripped up, and that's a penalty on St. Martin, who took him down. Out to center ice. It is Crozier for Duke. He is checked. So the Lightning go back in the power play as Lucas Mercury was tripped up. And I said St. Martin. It was villainous.
1: Florida 95 minor penalty. Hooking.
0: I will say, in 25 years of doing hockey in the NHL, close to it, I can't remember two players who look more alike than Hunter St. Martin and Sandis Vilmanis. One wears 95 and one wears 85. They basically look identical from the press box. So it has definitely been a little bit of a challenge for me to figure out who is who. They don't play in the same line, but that was Vilmanis who knocked down Mercury. Vilmanis had quite an impact, though, on a Panthers team last year that had a very tough season. He may be in store to see some time in the NHL this year. Geeky loses this faceoff to Beecher. It is cleared by Petrovic down the middle of the ice, the length of the ice. Here's Connor Geeky, winding up for the Lightning in the Tico power play. He'll steam roll down the right wing, cross the blue line, right circle shot. He snapped a wide left. That was great assertiveness by Geeky. Gonsalves holds it in center point. Right circle O'Reilly. Back for Gonsalves, but he wasn't covering the right point. It comes out of the zone. Origo for Destu. Up the middle is Gage Gonsalves. Across the blue line, O'Reilly. Right circle. Sam O'Reilly holds. Centers it! A tip over the net by Holmberg. He was wide open in front, but he couldn't finish. And Balinskas clears down the near side, the length of the ice. A quick up Hildeby to Geeky. Down the left wing. Across the blue line, left circle, Pontus Holmberg. Holmberg is checked in the left corner. 1:08 left in the penalty. Vernon Hathaway is able to grab it to the near corner and feed Petrovic, who drills it down the near side of the length of the ice. We got 5:15 left in the second period. Lightning have just under a minute left on their power play. Their fourth of the night. They trail 2-1. Nick Abbruzzese stick handles his way to center ice. Across the bowl line, Rautiainen got stripped by Lafferty. Well done, Sam Lafferty. And escape to the red line, backhanded in. Lafferty's been a really good penalty killer throughout his NHL career. Max Crozier will wind up. 35 seconds left in the penalty. Drop pass, Peltier. Peltier up the middle, Rautiainen. He'll direct it in. Sabrango behind it, checked by Rautiainen. Can the Lightning retrieve it? Yes. Comes free to Crozier, right circle. He shoots. Blocked in front. It actually hit Peltier, caught up in his jersey. Now it comes free. It's going to be held in by Steen, right point. 13 seconds left in the penalty. Cross-ice, Abrazisi, left corner. Left circle, Peltier open. Cross-ice feed. Steen shot it, and that got blocked by one of the Panthers. Saved a goal, perhaps. I think it was Sheraven. Sheraven saved a goal. It was Sabrango, excuse me, saved the goal. And now a penalty upcoming in the Lightning. Delayed call. Happened after that block was made by Donovan Sabrango. Cole Reinhart to center ice, spins it in and chases, feeds it in front, shot taken, divine save made by Hildeby. That would have counted had it gone in during the delayed penalty call. Crozier swats the rebound away, and that'll bring about the whistle. So all kinds of action. The Lightning late in the power play, set up the one-timer. A beautiful pass from Peltier.
1: Tampa penalty, number 22. 2 minute minor, slashing.
0: Peltier set up the chance for the one-timer. Sabrango saved the goal, blocking it, and then his play continued. Peltier called for slashing. Panthers to the power play when we come back. 2-1 Florida, late second on Lightning Radio.
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0: Slide insurance penalty kill number 3 for the Lightning. Panthers to the power play. Peltier off for slashing. A little bit of a nicky-knack call. He was trailing Cole Reinhart as Reinhart skated out of the defensive zone. But enough was done there to call the penalty. But in between or on either side of that, we had the goal-saving block by Sabrango on the Noah Steen one-timer on which Peltier set up Steen. And then during the delayed penalty call, Jack Devine had an in-alone chance, and Hildeby made the save. So it stays 2-1 for now, 50-50 in the face-off. It's picked up by Callahan. That was a good tie by Gergensen. Here is Gergensen's getting the feed from Holmberg back in front of the Lightning net, and he'll flip it down the near side and length of the ice. 1:45 left in the Florida power play. We're late in the second, 2-1 Panthers. Devine to center ice on the right wing. He'll bang it in. Picked up Gergensen. They make the play to Callahan behind the net. There's that puck. Sauchin battling for the Panthers. Sonority there too. It actually got picked up by Cole Reinhart, but his drop pass missed everyone and comes out of the zone. A regroup for Devine. Up the middle. Here is Balinskas across the blue line. To the left corner and Sheraven. Right circle Devine. A drop pass is stolen by Jared Sonority. He will leave it for Callahan, who rips it down the near side of the length of the ice. 1:03 left in the Peltier minor. 3 minutes remaining in the second period. 2-1 Panthers. Both sides get a change on the man advantage. Petrovic. Left side outlet to center ice. And then St. Martin dumps it in. Khrushchev heels it around the far boards. Vilmanis to keep left circle of corner St. Martin. There they are on the ice together. I got that one right. At the right point, here's Kolinskis. Right circle, St. Martin. He got stripped by Sam O'Reilly. O'Reilly delivers him on the backhand down the near wing, the length of the ice. Half a minute to go in the Panthers' power play. 2.5 to play in the second. 2-1 Florida. Uvis Polinskis out to center ice. Left side feed. And St. Martin dumps it in. Grabbing it as Groshev. He's stripped by Bastion. A little feed to the left circle. Shot got taken by Vilmanis. Save made by Hildeby. And Sam O'Reilly will rip it down the near side, the length of the ice. Time takes down to the Peltier minor. The Lightning are going to kill it off. Panthers going to be 0-3 in the game in the power play. Final rush here. Belinskis, offside feed. Beecher dumps it in. We're back to 5-on-5. Crozier spins it around the far boards. It's out at center ice. Merrick Olscher will bounce it back in. Under 2 to play in the second. Here's Callahan. Right wing Crozier. A quick up, Jeff Viel. Viel to the red line. Spins it in. Sabrango blocked that shot from Steen. And his last shift is okay. He'll make a play in his own far corner where he's checked by Duke. Duke and Sabrango. Jostle. 90 seconds left in the period. Puck not frozen. Yet anyway. He's going to roll free and Boku Imama taps it out. Beecher at center. Beecher tied up by Callahan. Nicely done. Here's Crozier. Turning it for Lucas Mercury. So backhanded in. Merrick Olscher blocks it down. Left side feed. Sabrango. A quick up. To Cole Schwinn at center ice. They'll whistle it in. Puck played in the Lightning far corner by Crozier. Crozier battling with Sabrango. Nicely done, Crozier. Wins the puck for Callahan by the Lightning back. Minute to go in the period. 2-1 the Lightning trail. Callahan up the middle. Steen deflects this into the Panthers zone, but it went out of play. Got a neutral zone faceoff. 53.2 seconds left in the second period. 2-1 Florida. A couple of good saves for Hildeby. During the power play for the Panthers, but also remember that save he made on Devine on the delayed penalty call. Faceoff right at center ice between Lafferty and O'Reilly. Lafferty wins it. Haborka at the red line. Couldn't dump it in. Steen a block and a quick counter. It was Steen across the blue line to the left circle. Tried to advance in front. He ran into a poke check from Sheraven. Raven trying to clear it. Held in at the right point, O'Reilly. Right circle, Steen. Steen shoots right on. Save made by Schmid. Pietrangelo couldn't hold in the clearing attempt. And it's grabbed by Garnet Hathaway. Shot it in on Hildeby, who cranks it out. That almost went out of play. Would have been a delay of game. Sheraven at the red line. Well, directed back in. 20 seconds left in the period. Max Groshev looks up ice. Skates up the middle. Banks it for Peltier. He'll touch it in. Timeline's done in the period. Rautiainen, though, after the puck on the forecheck in the right corner. He'll squeeze free. Lost his helmet. He's going to have to go to the bench. Uvis Polinskis comes up with a puck. And then we'll do it in the period. Right side outlet. Cole Schwint holds on to it at the red line. The horn sounds. So Sheraven scores the goal early in the second. 2-1 Florida. That is our score after two. Greg has the second intermission report coming up on Lightning Radio.
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9: 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Shoot, score! Cirelli, another one!
2: This is the Lightning Radio's second intermission report. Here's Greg Linnelli.
9: Cole Reinhart to center ice. Spins it in and chases. Feeds it in front. Shot taken. Divine save made by Hildeby. That would have counted had it gone in during the delayed penalty call. Crozier swats the rebound away, and that'll bring about the whistle.
10: Mish on the call. 2-1 Panthers at the end of 40 minutes, heading into the final period of the preseason. Greg Linnelli with you. We'll bring in Ben Pierce and Eric Rowlandson here momentarily. Every time an opponent takes a penalty against the Lightning, Slide Insurance will donate $100 to Feeding Tampa Bay through the Sending Hunger to the Box program. Cheer louder, give back bigger, and help send hunger to the box all season long. Boys, bring you in here as we talk about what we saw in that second period and so far through 40 minutes. See anything stand out for you there? We saw the, or heard the save there. Hildeby getting it done. And anything else that's catching your attention here?
11: Well, how about the penalty kill for Tampa Bay during the preseason? I know it's just preseason, like, and I don't put a ton of stock into power plays, but the PK is a structural thing, right? Like, and it doesn't matter who's out there. You want the same structure no matter the four players who are on the ice trying to kill the penalty for you. And they've been perfect so far, and I'm going to knock on wood, through the preseason to the point where it doesn't matter if it's Holmberg and Gergensen's out there. It doesn't matter if it's been O'Reilly and Mikheyev out there as a pair, Sorelli and Hagel. Like, everybody has done their job on the PK. It doesn't mean anything once the regular season starts, but you build momentum on that. It was such a big part of who they were last year in terms of where they finished in the PK ranks. It's good to see that here in the early stages because, again, training camp is shorter, so you don't have a lot of time to build it in. So the fact that, you know, the coaching staff can kind of get this structure and everything down pat here early on, I think is a pretty positive sign moving forward as we head towards the regular season on Thursday, and how the PK is being set up here during the preseason.
10: You know, guys, we have no clue if this trend will continue in the regular season, and tonight is tough to look at for sure because you don't have as many NHL regulars in there. Yep. But Ben, faceoff percentage in favor of the Lightning, it's been nice to see that so far.
12: It has been good, and I think one guy that I don't know if we've talked all that much about it, but Connor Yeeky's been pretty darn good in the faceoff circle this preseason. You know, we see him a lot on the wing when he was up here last year. If Connor Geeky can win some faceoffs, you know, it's just another tool for the team to say, yeah, you've arrived, per se. And I think that's good. Obviously, O'Reilly continues to be dominant in the faceoff circle. I don't know how many times this preseason we can talk about how good he is and the fact that he's right-handed at winning draws. But he really has kind of stood out in the faceoff circle. And, you know, a guy we just talked about, Lucas Mercury, what is he tonight? 6-for-7 tonight, it looks like, on the sheet. So another guy that's pushing, obviously has the goal, and we talked about those little things, those little tiny details that can give you just a little bit of an edge to, you know, be the guy who makes the roster, be that first call-up. Faceoffs is one way to do it, and I think we're seeing a lot of good things out of guys that aren't guarantees to make the NHL roster, and, you know, that's a good thing.
11: Greg, Ben just said 6-7, and I didn't say anything. I'm proud of myself.
10: Hey, my daughter.
12: I would have disconnected. I would have disconnected. The panel would have been a one-man show. You young guys, I don't know how you do it.
10: We talked about in the previous segment about, you know, Mercury being having size, and that's a tool that you can use to your advantage, and you're always going to get looks as long as you can play a little bit from potential, you know, pro teams. Winning faceoffs, you do that, you can hang around for a while, and maybe the greatest example is Luke Lindenning.
11: Yeah.
10: You know, you can just kind of hang around, and people, even at the trade deadline, people are looking for specialists. So, again, hard to gauge just one game, and we know there needs to be a bigger litmus test for that. But it has been nice to see, and if you want to catch and gain the confidence of the coaching staff and the organization, be really good in the faceoffs.
11: Every little thing that you can add to your toolbox is going to get noticed, right? And, you know, you think about a guy like Mercury, too. Like, what's the one thing the Lightning don't have a ton of on their forward group? And that's size, right? A guy like Mercury at 6'3", a lot of young players obviously vying for positional, organizational in the roster and where they fall in the depth chart. But, you know, a guy who's 6'3", if you can win some draws, like, that's going to give you opportunities. And again, it's, you know, he's not facing NHL caliber tonight. He's only gone against John Beecher once, everybody else. Lafferty, he's gone against once. The other guys have been, you know, other players in his caliber in terms of where they're at. But yeah, there's no doubt that faceoffs are a skill that you don't really talk about it unless you're not good at it. Right, and that's kind of what it is. If you're good at it, you are gonna find a spot in the NHL. And you mentioned Glendening, and he really found that niche in his career. A guy like Antoine Vermette, for a number of years, he was always a guy sought after at the trade deadline, as you mentioned, because of that skill set that he could have. And you know, that's it never hurts to have that. Especially, we talked ad nauseum last year about the struggles the Lightning had in the faceoff circle throughout a good portion of the season. They finished 27th overall, I think, in the league. So the more guys you can have that can win you some draws, and especially if you're right-handed, that's really going to give you a shot.
10: No doubt about that. And you know, it allows for some interesting competitions here, not only at the NHL level, but down in Syracuse. Ben, what are you going to look for here in the third period? Again, hard to believe, last period of the preseason before we really get things going next week.
12: Yeah, it might sound a little naive, but the only thing that I really care about is no injuries here in the third. You know, get out of here healthy. Don't get too caught up in the emotions of it. And just get out of here healthy and get ready for the regular season. For me, one guy that I've been pretty impressed with, particularly with the outlets and that kind of that calm demeanor, is Max Crozier. You know, one of those guys that's battling for that sixth spot on the blue line, or maybe it's 6-7. There you go, Eric.
11: I didn't say anything.
12: Yeah. So, like, but this is your last chance to make an impression. If you're a guy like Max Crozier going into the opener, you know, you make a couple of nice outlet plays, you're rushing the puck up, you shut down a couple of plays and make the right read. This could be your last chance to say, yep, he's gonna be in there on the first when we open play. So there's some guys here. It's only 20 minutes, but you got to make sure you're bringing your best here. You can't take a deep breath and say, all right, boys, we made it.
11: Yeah, I'm with Ben on the injury part, right? We saw Tenorti go hard in the end boards. It's good to see him come back and finish out the period the way he did. I mean, that's the one thing that you always worry yourself with in these last preseason games is the injuries. But to your point, 20 minutes here, like every little impression matters, right? It's such a short camp. I mean, here we are talking about the end of the preseason schedule. Man, they just got on the ice a little over a week ago. Right, that's how fast it is now. It's really coming at us quick in terms of jumping from the first day of camp to the first day of the regular season. And so, yeah, guys like Duke, guys like Mercury, guys like O'Reilly, Rautiainen, Noah Steen, every little impression you can make. And, you know, there's competitive juices in here as well. So it's a one-goal game. What can you do? We talked at last week at the first preseason game against Nashville about putting players into certain situations and how do you handle it. And that's what the coaching staff would be looking for. How do you handle a game where you're down by a goal? What are you doing to give yourself a chance to get this game tied and maybe even take the lead? So those are the things that I'm going to look for here in the third period, is does the players that John Cooper puts into situations to see how they handle it.
10: Boys, appreciate it. E, we're going to be doing the post-game show afterwards. Lots to discuss there. Yep. And I look forward to it.
11: Yep, me too. Thanks, Greg.
12: See you guys.
10: All right. Thanks, Ben. Appreciate you, bud. All right. A Lightning Launch Week begins tomorrow from 10 a.m. to 2 p.m. on Ford Thunder Alley with a collab with Mezzo Market, presented by Florida Blue. 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We'll come back. Take a look at some stats as we get you set for the third period. Lightning trail 2-1 at the end of 40 minutes on Lightning Radio.
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10: Second intermission report continues. Greg Linelli with you. Let's take a look at some stats here so far through 40 minutes. Again, Florida leading 2-1 at the end of two periods. Shots on goal through two. Florida with 15. Tampa Bay with 14. We told you about that faceoff situation that's been really good for Tampa Bay throughout the preseason. They've won 63% of the faceoffs, Florida at 37%. The Lightning have 6 block shots, Florida with 5, and the Bolts with 14 giveaways. Taking a look at some individual statistics, when you look at some individual players there, Peltier has played 9:52, 14 shifts, 1 block shot. O'Reilly has played close to 14 minutes. He's got 2 hits. He's won 73% of his faceoffs. And again, he continues to really open up some eyes. Rautiainen has played exactly 12 minutes. He's taken 11 shifts. He's got 1 shot on goal. Dylan Duke at 5:54 ice time. And he does have a shot on goal as well. On the back end, Crozier leading the way. He's played 15 and a half minutes, 2 shots on goal, and he's got a hit to his credit as well. Think O'Reilly Auto Parts for all your car care needs. Get the parts and service you need fast from the professional parts people at O'Reilly Auto Parts. When we return, Mitch will have the third period call. It's coming up next on Lightning Radio.
15: Celebrating over 20 years at